0: Sunday series finale in Daybreak as tonight the Salt Lake Bees face the Omaha Storm Chasers. Tony Parks with you once again. Thanks so much for being with us. Sammy Miller will just moments. The Bees coming off of last night's victory, and that one felt oh so good. But one thing Bees fans should be very excited about, the same thing with Angels fans, is the way that this offense continues to come to life. As in four of the five games, Salt Lake has played at seven or more runs. On top of that, they've had a double-digit number of hits in four of those five games. Last night featured three home runs. They now have 30 in the month of July, which is the most in the league. This team has been racking it up time and time again, from the early innings to the late innings, and also from the early part of the lineup to the middle, and then in the lower third of the lineup on top of that. So, once again, they look to keep the offensive explosion on tap. The Angels fans should also be excited about the emergence of George Klaassen. And after some early season struggles for this guy, he's now put together a quality start in six of his last seven. Another seven punch outs, no walks. He got the win. So did the Salt Lake Bees. Now the Bees give way to Brett Carey, who gets the start, looking to bounce back from taking the L in game one of this series. Brett recently had his first major league call-up when the Halos were in Arizona. He'll go up against Henry Williams. The Bees got to him early and often for five runs and three frames. Back on Tuesday, he had back-to-back quality starts before that. We have the final game of this six-game series, and it's coming your way next here in Daybreak as it's Bees Week on KMYU. We'll have first pitch right around the corner.
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0: A gorgeous Sunday in Soto as the Bees and Storm Chasers are ready to go. And that includes Brett Carey on the mound tonight, trying to find his footing since coming off of that Major League call-up. And right before that Major League call-up, he went out there and was really rock solid as he was 2-0 in those last four starts that he had with the Bees. And didn't give up a ton of runs throughout that time span. A well-deserved promotion. But since then, things have been tough for Brett Carey. And he allowed 5 earned against the Storm Chasers back in Game 1 of this series. Well, the Storm Chasers, a team that had their 8-game win streak snapped last night. But one reason why they won 8 in a row was this excellent lineup. That includes Gavin Cross. He has 4 home runs in this series, batting .323 over his last 53 games. Former Salt Lake Bee and Los Angeles Angel Matthew Lugo is 4th in the International League in extra base hits since he arrived. Brent Squires hitting .330 over his last 25 games and riding a 14-game hit streak. We'll take a look at the defensive alignment tonight for the Bees. And for Salt Lake, Campero is in left, Marlowe in center, and Rada in right. Pablo Reyes in the hot corner, Kyron Paris at short, Adam Frazier is at second base. Jamer Candelario is at first, with Travis d'Arnaud on a rehab assignment behind the dish, and Brett Carey is on the mound. It was such an impressive performance all around as a team for Salt Lake. They were looking for their first win of the series, and they picked it up, and the Storm Chasers, even though they had their 8-game win streak come to an end, they've still won 9 of their last 11. 5 of Omaha's last 9 victories have been comebacks. 2 of them in this series. That includes the game where Gavin Cross smashed a grand slam when they were down to their final out on Thursday night. They have 28 come-from-behind wins. 29 losses, though, when they've blown the lead, and no team with more come-from-behind wins this year than the Bees. Last night, that was their 34th. So, walking up to the batter's box, it is Kyle Isbell on a rehab assignment. Left-hand batter greeting Travis d'Arnaud. It's the Bees. It's the Storm Chasers. It's a Sunday night. We're at the ballpark here in America First Square, and there's no place I'd rather be. So Isbell is ready, so is Brett Carey. Thank you so much for joining us on this Sunday night. First pitch from Carey. Dotted on the outside corner, a strike. 6:07 Mountain Time is our first pitch time. It has been a warm, warm week. Includes tonight, our first pitch temperature at 101. Isbell 0-for-3 last night. Takes another strike, 0-2. 4-for-12 in the series, 2 doubles, a triple, and 3 runs batted in. That triple this week was against Brett Carey. 1-for-2 against him, drove in a run with that 3-bagger. Isbell takes in the dirt. Now the count's 1-2. Kyle Isbell made his 6th straight opening day roster with the Royals this year. 56 games with KC before going on the IL June 10th with plantar fasciitis. Last 2 years, he's led the American League in sacrifice hits. 1-2 the count, no score early on. It's Carey. Rocks and fires the 1-2. Cut on a miss, strike 3. A punch out to start the night for Carey. We check in for the first time with Sammy Miller.
1: Tony, when you watch Brett Carey on the mound, he remains pretty cool, calm, and collected, never getting too high or too low. And he attributes this to being a command guy, as he never really overpowers too many people. And for Brett, every time he steps onto the bump, his mission is to remain disciplined and also stay true to who he is as a pitcher. And that has really been working out for him. But on top of this, Salt Lake pitching coach Shane Lukes noted that Omaha has a lefty-heavy lineup, so Brett is going to have to use his changeup, but in order for the changeup to be successful, he needs to be able to throw the fastball inside tonight, Tony.
0: Oh, it has to locate with everything, no doubt about that. Carey, last year, Sammy, you and I talked about it at the pregame show. Now, when this team started putting together that big stretch of quality starts, as they were the team with the highest number of quality starts in the Pacific Coast League last year, as the 0-2 was up and in, a ball and 2 strikes to Gavin Cross. One out, nobody on. You know, Brett Carey was a big part of that. 3 in a row during a key stretch for Salt Lake. Had 2 of them against a Round Rock offense that had won 19 of their previous 24. They were the hottest team in the league at that time. Foul tipped in the glove. Nice squeeze, Darno. Two up, two down. One thing Shane Lukes loves about this guy, his poise, as Sammy talked about that. And the courage to constantly throw the ball over the plate and stay with the game plan, no matter what the results happen to be. He is a guy who is ultimately focused on the process all the time. He's okay to take tough news. He's able to prove that in his time at South Carolina. There's former Salt Lake Bee Matthew Lugo. Fouls it back, 0-1. Lugo 1-for-4 last night with a double. Homered earlier in the series. But Brett Carey, you know, after his freshman year at South Carolina, they had a real heart-to-heart with him about what it was going to take to continue to be in the program, let alone see the field. Very matter-of-fact, said, okay, went right to work, constantly improved. Before you know it, he's out there in big situations, late in games, helping them win. I couldn't say enough about his work in that offseason. He's okay about the truth, whatever it is. He just wants to know what it is, deal with it, go right back to work. He's so matter-of-fact about it. Starts his night with back-to-back-to-back punch-outs. Striking out the side, Brett Carey. No score. Go to the bottom of the first. It'll be Nelson Rada leading it off when we come back.
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0: Yeah. Lineup last night with 8 extra base hits. That's the 6th time they've reached that number. Nelson Rada leads it off. But you also have Gustavo Campero, who has had a terrific series so far. Same thing with Kyron Paris. He's homered twice throughout the week. Jamer Candelario has been on fire, 8 for 15 with a couple of home runs. Salt Lake, 3 straight games, 10 or more hits. Nelson Rada quietly 8th in hits in the Pacific Coast League so far this year. 9th in walks on top of that. He was 1-for-5 last night. Here is Henry Williams getting the start tonight for the Omaha Storm Chasers. First pitch, high ball one. It's Henry Williams was a part of game one in this series. The Bees were able to get to him early and often. 5 runs in 3 innings back on Tuesday. Boy, the Bees led throughout so much of that game as Rada fouls it back. 1-1. But it didn't matter because Omaha just kept coming back. They erased 3 different deficits on that night. Nelson Rada was 2-for-2 against Williams with a walk. Nelson 9-for-20 in the series. 2 doubles, a triple. He's stolen a couple of bags. Leaves that down and in. 2 balls in a strike. And Rada, 30 multi-hit games. That leads the team. And he also picked up his 200th career stolen base during this series. That was back in game one. Inside, 3 balls and a strike. It was a strange opener. We had weather. It was threatening throughout the early innings, and then in the middle innings, we were delayed for about 45 minutes or so. We resumed. It was a great back and forth battle, and it was Omaha coming out on top. Rada takes one down the boulevard, 3-2. Nelson Rada, he changed this team when he joined them in August of last year. His ability to get on constantly, opposite hit field hitting ability on point. Also his defensive work, swings and misses strike three. Pitch right around the top of the zone, maybe a little up. One down in the bottom of the first, and it brings up Adam Frazier. Adam Frazier on this rehab assignment. Multi-hit last night, including a double. 5 for 16 in the series. 3 runs batted in. Back-to-back games with the double. First pitch dotted knee-high inside corner, a strike. Adam Frazier was 0 for 2 against Henry Williams. Playing in his first AAA games since 2018. That's while he was with Indianapolis. It's fouled over by the on-deck circle first base side. It counts no balls and 2 strikes. It's been fun having Adam Frazier in the lineup. Travis d'Arnaud right behind him. This is a lineup right now with no holes in it whatsoever. I mean, a ton of experience, a ton of power, a lot of speed. Some high baseball IQ on top of that. Pitches upstairs, 1-2. Frazier, 10 years of service at the major league level. Played in over 1,200 regular season games with 5 teams. The count's now 2 balls and 2 strikes. And for Frazier, he's been a part of 8 postseason games, including that game 2 of the AL wildcard series. When he helped Seattle win their first postseason series in 21 years, he was 3 for 5 that night. It's a sharp grounder, but the second baseman Wilson ranges over and makes the play 4-3. 2 up, 2 down. Bottom of the first inning, it brings up Travis d'Arnaud. Defensive alignment tonight for the Storm Chasers. We have Waters in left, Isbell is in center with Lugo in right. Drury at third, Pineda is at short, Wilson at second, Squires at first, Marrero behind the dish, another Luca Tresh. So they have listed right now, and Henry Williams. d'Arnaud smashes to left, but ranging to his right is Waters with a leap and a catch, and the inning is done. No score, we head to the second on KMYU.
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0: You see the hat right there from that fan. It's Las Abejas de Salt Lake here tonight. One of our evenings where Las Abejas takes over the ballpark. Vibrant music, great festivities before the game. We appreciate the fans for coming out on a really special night here at the ballpark in America First Square. It's always life of the party, and he can't find his marker. Don't worry, she's got one. She came ready. That's right. Bumble is unprepared.
1: Buddy. When we come back.
0: We'll have to get on top of that, obviously. Here's Brett Squires. Leading off the inning, Squires swings and misses 0-1. Squires hitting 255 when leading off an inning. 3 leadoff home runs. He's had an outstanding series. He homered last night. Two homers in this series overall. Walked a couple of times against Brett Carey. Was 0-for-2. Carey struck out the side in the first inning. So we have no score in this top of the second. Brett Squires, one of the reasons why Omaha has really started to flex over the last few weeks. 14-game hit streak. That is a career long for him. His last 25 games, hitting .330. Lines that sharply down the right side and foul. Now to the ball and two strikes. Well, this team, being the Omaha Storm Chasers, they had a losing month in May, a losing month in June. Been a different team in July. As we mentioned, they had an 8-game win streak come to an end yesterday. They were on fire right out of the break with that sweep of Lehigh Valley. Stepped right into this series. Took game one in a great back-and-forth battle. Game two, a sound 8-3 win. They were down to their last strike multiple times, especially two out, nobody on. They trailed in the ninth inning and just stayed alive, and then Cross hit a grand slam. That's flying high in the air to right. Rada ranging over by the chalk line. Makes the trotting catch for round number one. That brings up Drew Waters. Well, Drew Waters did not play in last night's game, although 9-for-20 with a home run in the series. It's great seeing Rada, different positions in the outfield. This outfield right now, any way you want to slice it, especially when you talk about guys like, you know, Teodosio recently, Marlowe now, Rada, Campero, Yolmer Sanchez, he'll be out there. It's a great defensive outfield night after night. Waters takes downstairs, ball one. Drew Waters, who has hit safely in 18 of his last 20 games, hitting .317 during that time. 9 extra base hits, 11 runs batted in. Softly bounces that to the right side foul. Scattered crowd here this evening at the ballpark in America First Square. As the 1-1 is inside, two balls and a strike. There's a drone show tonight. Still have plenty of drone shows and fireworks shows left. Make sure to get your tickets at slbs.com. It is the final game of this holiday weekend. It's off the handle, popped up, foul, and out of play. For those of you unfamiliar, the 24th of July is a holiday in the state of Utah. So for those of you on Angels TV, they've been curious what I'm talking about. 24th of July is the state holiday, and it is a big week here at the ballpark year after year. Fireworks on the 24th. It was a huge night last night. A ton of family-friendly fun all around the state, and especially right here in Daybreak. 2-2 the count, no score, top of the second inning. Brett Carey with 3 strikeouts already tonight. Now Waters to start after it, but he held up. Oh, and the Salt Lake Bees, who won their first series after the All-Star break, taking 2 out of 3 against Reno, but dropped the first 4 of this series here. The offense has been solid. The pitching has been hit and miss throughout the course of games. As going into last night's game, Omaha averaged just under 10 runs a game in the series, but George Claussen was rock solid last night in his quality start. The Bees would win 8-4. Now Carey looking to piggyback off of that. Carey with the 3-2. Started after it. Did he go? Yes, he did. It's going to be challenged. And for those of you unfamiliar, the check swing can be challenged now. Something we do here in the minor leagues. The bat goes towards that dotted line. It's not going to get there. No swing.
7: The call is overturned. Omaha has 2 challenges remaining.
0: So each team still with 2 challenges as they start, and you're allowed to check the check swing. The only time you can't do that is on a bunt attempt. Paul Romer calls the balls and strikes tonight. Jen Powell is at first. Matt Blackborough is at third. Drew Waters, the first base runner for either team tonight. No score, 1 out. Jack Pineda who was 1-for-2 with a run batted in against Carey. Takes on the outside corner for a strike. Pineda, his AAA debut series. It's been a good one. There's a double, a run batted in, a stolen base. His .367 average overall this season is the best among all minor league hitters. Most of that at AA as this fly out to left center, ranging to his left, Comparo. He'll take care of that. Two out, Waters still at first base. No score for Brandon Drury, former Angel and Salt Lake Bee to the plate. Brandon Drury did not play in last night's game. As you see, Comparo in left, he was behind the dish the last couple of nights. Gustavo Comparo playing catcher for the first time in nearly 3 years. He was a catcher originally. He was in the Yankee system and then with the Angels, had a lot of time there at Rocket City, and he was on the development list for a ton of time. Wanted to find a way to get on the field, and so what Gustavo Comparo did was just teach himself how to play in the outfield. He would use the time during batting practice. He would use that time to play in the outfield. And then in the Caribbean series with Colombia, Comparo was asked if he'd ever played in the outfield. He said, well, yeah, because technically the answer was yes, just not in a game. And so in the Caribbean series, he would have a big impact for his team in the outfield while with Colombia. Cut on a miss to ball and two strikes. And now a guy like Comparo gets a chance to work with Doug Davis, longtime catcher. Learn a lot from him. Gustavo was all smiles with the gear on. Talked about how good it felt to be back there working as a catcher again. He had a great night last night behind the dish and at the dish. 2-2 the count to Brandon Drury. 4-for-12 in the series. 3 runs batted in, 3 walks. Waters over there at first. 11 stolen bases on 14 attempts. Drury lines it, and it's right at Paris, the shortstop. He stabs it to retire the side. Gustavo Comparo with a catch out and left, and he's going to lead off the bottom of the second when we come back on KMYU.
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0: Show tonight here at the ballpark at America First Square. Don't miss the next one, as well as the next fireworks show. Get your tickets at slbs.com. Speaking of drone shows, one of them is coming away August the 8th. We have Harry Potter night. It's going to be a really fun drone show, so make sure you join us on that night here at the ballpark at America First Square. 3 homestands left after this one. As Gustavo Comparo leads off the bottom of the second. No score. Henry Williams pitched a 1-2-3 first. A strikeout, a ground out, a fly out. Comparo chops it foul, 0-1. Gustavo Comparo, 41 games for the Halos the last 2 years. Had a AAA career high, 3 ribbies on Friday night. Last night, his second multi-hit night over his last 3. He was stellar once again. It's fouled back. He's had an outstanding Bees career. Joined this team in 2024, just right away, had this bolt of energy and a big smile and large amount of enthusiasm. Asked him where it comes from. Talks about gratitude being such a part of his life, as well as the game of baseball. As Campero takes outside, he said one day swung and missed at strike three in the dirt. He stood around feeling sorry for himself, and he got tagged out. He didn't leg it out. And he went to the dugout and beat himself up over it, apologized to all of his teammates, and swore he would never be the player that didn't hustle something out. Popped up high in the air, shallow center. Isbell has it tracked for out number one. More on the game tonight. Let's go to Sammy Miller.
1: Tony, I asked Bees hitting coach Alonzo Powell what it's like having so many new players, and he said that his biggest priority is just getting to know them as a person over the first few days. Zoe isn't going to say a lot when he first meets them, but the first question that he does always ask is, what can I do to help you become a better player? He believes that his job is to adjust to them and to find out what makes them tick. And because he has no set way on how he coaches, his mission is to make sure that he does whatever he can to make them better. And we have seen him do this time and time again, Tony, with players like Denzer Guzman, Jose Siri, and Josh Lowe, who got called up to the Angels, in big thanks to all the work that they do with a player, a former player, and of course person like Alonzo Powell.
0: Well, I think you're right on there, Sammy. And to your point, as Kyren Paris facing the 0-1, it's topped foul. I know Christian Moore's not in the lineup tonight, Sammy, but he did a lot to help him a lot with zone discipline. He's been big with Kyren Paris on point of attack. I mean, they get into these fine details. You're around him. How much is he all about that 2-millimeter shift when he's working with the individual?
1: Oh, yeah. Every single day, it's just 1% better. They're not looking for the next series or the one after that. It's those little tweaks that you noted, and that makes the difference. It's also celebrating those victories. I hear them all the time in the dugout. Let's go, KP. Let's go, Gustavo. So he's also their cheerleader on top of it, always bringing that energy and a whole lot of laughs as well, Tony.
0: Oh, yeah. No, he's a comic. He certainly is. He makes me laugh every day. That's just beneath the knees, 2-2. And to Sammy's point on Christian Moore, he's now number one in the PCL and on-base percentage. And this guy, working with each individual on the little details, he is masterful at winning the emotional trust of a player and that buy-in. Because he cares at a level that you can't measure. He has worked with the best of the best. And obviously, Christian Moore, who's the number one prospect in the Angels organization last year, and his first AAA series was right here against Omaha, of all teams. He flourished and got called up, had 53 games, but Christian felt like he had a lot of room to grow. Paris takes high, and it's 3-2. Right now, we're watching Kyren Paris play some of his best baseball. And he's working with Alonzo Powell day in and day out, but now all of a sudden, Kyren Paris has been one of the best at racking up walks, let alone putting together big swings, and he fouls it off, 3-2. It's Kyren Paris, a 14-game hit streak, batting 479 during that time with 21 runs batted in. He has a walk in six straight games. I mean, just no matter what, you look up, and he's on the base paths. He's trying to do that now. Swings and misses strike three. So his night starts with a strikeout. But to that point, Kyren Paris, you know, last night, 2-for-2, a double, a home run, drove in three. He'll put together extra base hits. He'll go the opposite way. Draws walks time and time again. And two out, nobody on. Here's Pablo Reyes. Reyes hitting 370 in July. Sammy and I have talked about it. With Pablo's addition to this lineup, he's changed this team. Grounds one towards the middle. Wilson behind the bag makes the throw to first. Another 1-2-3 inning for Henry Williams. We still have no score on our way to the third on KMYU.
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0: How about today's action? The AUSL Championship Series. A two-run shot in the first inning from Alchin. Montana Fouts, Pitcher of the Year, closes it down with a ground out to seal the deal. And the Utah Talons win the championship. They sweep the series 2-0, 6-1, the final score. What an amazing first season here in Utah for the Talons and for the AUSL to have its first season here. Dumke Field was a special place throughout the year. This was the first year of the AUSL in Utah as the Talons debuted there at the University of Utah. The first team they played against was the Chicago Bandits. That's ripped down the right field side by Marrero, headed towards the corner over to get it is Rada, and it's a leadoff double for Eli Marrero. And Sammy Miller, who is with us tonight. Sammy, you were all over it when the Bees were gone and the Talons were at home. You were there, and it just, everything about it, as I had a chance to watch it on TV, it just looked like a magical debut season, obviously a championship to cap it off.
1: Tony, I cannot say enough about the work they have done to grow the AUSL. It seemed like almost every single night that ballpark was packed. And let me tell you, these fans were passionate. And they not only were there for some great softball, which it was absolutely phenomenal to see, first and foremost, but they were really fans of the players, which was so awesome. You saw little girls sitting in the stands just idolizing, whether it was the position players, the pitchers, whoever it was. The fan base is growing, and it was an honor to be a part of it. And of course, for us, we are very happy for the Utah Talons, but it's going to be so exciting to see how this sport continues to grow.
0: Well, it's only going to go up and up. And Sammy, I officiated women's college softball for years, did it at the college level, high school level, even below that, and really loved being around the game. But I remember so often we would talk about it in the locker room, as the 1-1 is inside, two balls and a strike. You know, wouldn't it be great after this Women's College World Series if there was more games to be played and at a bigger and better level? Because you could feel it. The product was great, but all of a sudden careers are really over at 22, 23. It just didn't feel right. And now you're seeing it grow immensely to put it on a big stage with ESPN day after day. I mean, and then obviously you were all over it from day number one as the 3-1 from Brett Carey to Peyton Wilson. Marrero's at second, nobody out. It's a trampoline bouncer over to the second baseman, Frazier, off his glove into right field. And now bobbled out in right field by Rada. And coming in to score is Marrero. You could have two errors on this play. It's possible. Peyton Wilson is at first. It's 1-0 Omaha. That could be E4 to get him to first. And then Marrero was stopped at third base, by the way, before the mishandle in right field. We'll see how they score. But, Sammy, you having that front row seat that first night to see the stage set like that. It's one thing to have the first game go like that. E4, E9 on the ruling, as that's in the dirt for a ball. But, Sammy, how do you describe not just the atmosphere, but what you saw from the players game in and game out?
1: The players absolutely loved it, and they fed off the energy of the crowd. And like you said, for them, before, when they were little kids, they thought, hey, you know, after my college career is over, it's done for me. But now you're having these girls dream about playing in the AUSL. And for someone like me, who I dreamed about playing professional sports growing up, it really keeps that fire inside these girls. And also, it's so cool to see baseball players really support them as well. Caden Dana and Justin Dunn went to one of the Talons games. Caden threw out the first pitch, and they both were raving about the players. I was standing in the stands with them at one point. They go, man, they can throw that softball hard. Justin Dunn was naming off a bunch of stats from the players that he would watch for college softball. Just so phenomenal to see that support, Tony.
0: Pitches up, 2 balls and a strike. I couldn't help but to think about the late Wilma Abrams Swenson. She was the first real star in the game of softball, Sammy, in the state of Utah. It takes us all the way back to the 30s and the 40s. She played for a team that started out of Hill Air Force Base, north of here, and she was a rock star with that group. And that group would actually sew up their own uniforms and then start for the Shamrocks after that. That was a team with great history here in Salt Lake. Well, she was invited to play for the All-American Baseball League, and that, of course, from the movie The League of Their Own, she turned an opportunity and had a contract with that league, but didn't want to play there. Instead, wanted to play professional softball. She did it in Chicago for the Bells, and she was Rookie of the Year, unsurprisingly an All-Star, and in her professional career, she tossed 49 no-hitters. And what's amazing about that, Sammy, is that she wasn't in the age of technology, but it was estimated her fastball topped out at 85 miles an hour, which I don't even want to know what that would be like. To face 85-mile-an-hour heat from 43 feet away. Runner on the move. The pitch is high. Throw to second on a skip. But in there safely is Peyton Wilson with his 11th stolen base of the year. 1-0 Omaha, top of the third inning. But, Sammy, how fitting is it that the championship series and the first game of this year featured the two teams that represented the places that she played?
1: It's so special. And to your point as well, I don't want to know how fast that ball would be now either. I would see it from the circle to the plate, and I was like, man, I do not want to be caught in the middle of that one. That's for sure, Tony.
0: I don't know if I'd want to be behind the plate as an umpire in that situation. 3-2, I'd be like, that sounded like a strike. No, that definitely sounded like a strike. I don't know if I'd ever see the ball with that kind of heat, but she was more than just a pioneer, she was excellence. And she left us about 5-6 years ago out in Tooele County. But she always talked about, you know, someday when I leave this place, I'm going to go up to heaven and I'm going to sort out a softball game and a softball league. And wherever she is, she happens to be smiling big because heaven gained a wonderful softball player and a wonderful ambassador for this game. It's the first pitch is outside to Gavin Cross. And then the Utah Talons go on to win the championship. They do it against the two cities that she was a part of. I mean, it was just all so fitting. It was a beautiful thing to see. The only thing I felt bad about, I couldn't get to one game because I had my own games. But next season, hoping to line it up on a Monday and get out there to see the Talons. 1-0 Omaha. 1-1 the count. Nobody out. And a threat here from the Storm Chasers in the top of the third. Cross takes outside. 2 balls and a strike. Peyton Wilson at second. Isbell at first. One already in the bag for the Omaha Storm Chasers. Gavin Cross, who's been a villain a few times this week, puts it in the air, not deep. Sprinting in is Marlowe. And there's Rada as well with the catch in the alley for the second out. Or for out number one, excuse me. And it brings up Matthew Lugo. Now Matthew Lugo, former Los Angeles Angel and Salt Lake Bee, struck out back in the first inning. Fourth in the International League in extra base hits since he arrived. Sixth in home runs, sixth in doubles, eighth in runs scored. Fouls that one off 0-1. Congratulations to Carlos Beltran becoming the second Omaha alum into Cooperstown. And Matthew Lugo is the nephew of Carlos Beltran. first player as an Omaha alum to be in Cooperstown was named George Brett. 0-1. Dotted for a strike, 0-2. Matthew Lugo, a .255 hitter with runners in scoring position. The count's at a ball and two strikes. Lugo with a double and a home run this week. Trying to add on in this top of the third against his former team. That's fouled straight back. We'll do it again. A ball and two strikes. Well, for Matthew Lugo, joined the Angels after that trade involving Nico Cavadas. He played one game with the Bees in 2024, had a big three-run homer, but was injured, did not play the rest of the year, and then made his Major League debut last season with the Halos. Swings and misses strike three. Two down in the third inning. It brings up Brett Squires. Oh, it'd be great to see Carey get out of this, giving up just one run, and had the tough break with the two errors on one play as it was E4 and E9 to bring in the first run of the game. Wilson was at second with nobody out. And Isbell was at first with nobody out. They're still there with two down. Brett Squires. Foul tipped into the glove, 0-1. Brett Squires flied out to right field back in the second inning, hitting .294 with runners in scoring position. Omaha has had a terrific offensive series overall. Last night, that was the exception. Squires puts a charge into one deep to left field. Compero's going to have room, though. Set up about 5 feet in front of the track, makes the catch. The inning is over. The run comes on the board, a miscue at second. And a miscue in right. After that double from Marrero, he came in to score. It's 1-0 Omaha going to the bottom of the third.
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0: Bottom of the third, bottom of the order, families with us here tonight. Monday, but especially Tuesday night. Join us. Get four tickets for $40 right here at the ballpark at America First Square. It is brought to you by Holmes Homes. Jamer Candelario has been red hot during this week. Leads off this bottom of the third. 1-0 Omaha. As Candy takes a cold strike, 0-1. Candelario, a two-run homer last night, but he also had a triple. That was his fourth triple. It's the most triples he's had in a season since 2019. And he lines that to left center. Base hit. Going over to get it is Isbell, and Candy's going to go for two. Throw to second. He's there. Safe. A double. Candelario with 16 doubles on the year. Candelario just keeps hustling. He keeps hitting. Hitting 373 when leading off an inning, but he's all heart, all hustle, all the time. 11 years in the bigs. One thing that he just has not lost is the ability to get out of the box quickly and look for the opportunity to get another 90 feet. He did it last night with that triple. That was tremendous. Any player could have pulled up the reins and justified making it a double last night. Instead, he turned it into three bags. And then that one right there, he had no interest whatsoever in settling for a single. This guy has been excellent in this ballpark this year. Batting 395 in Daybreak. Cade Marlowe smacks it to right field. Ranging to his right is Lugo, and he'll make the catch, tagging at second. Going to third, Candelario scampers for another 90 feet. When you have a veteran who hustles like this and shows this kind of energy and enthusiasm day in and day out, you can't help but to see it ripple through the rest of the clubhouse. Obviously, Yomar Sanchez, one of those guys who brings that. But Jamer Candelario, he doesn't care what day of the week it is. He doesn't care what the score is. He doesn't know any other way. Omar Martinez, 1-for-3 in this series, did not play last night. Batting from the left-hand side, Williams with pitch number 30. Martinez fouls it off. Omar Martinez, you know, with 5 doubles and 9 home runs, his opposite field hitting ability has been on display a lot more often lately. Something Alonzo Powell has been happy about. Infield in. Here's the 0-1. And Omar takes outside a ball and a strike. 1-0 Omaha. Martinez, when he's ahead in the count, batting 358. When he's behind, he is 5-for-61. Omar is behind in the count, 1-2. And time is going to be called by Candelario. We talked about his double just a moment ago, but you know that triple last night, and the way that he just comes out of the box and the entire way focused as Martinez dribbles it foul. And he checked the rearview mirror just quickly and just turned and burned for third base. And when it comes to Candelario, he mentions all the time, you never know how important those 90 feet might be. As he hustled to get to second with that double, moved over to third as Marlowe flied out to right. Now Martinez takes inside, and the count's 2-2. Omar Martinez did not make it to Double A until last year. His first professional season was 2018. He's been one of the greatest examples of patience. That dribbles away from the catcher Marrero, and as aggressive as Candelario is, he's not going to risk that. Count full, Candy at third. One out. He's down 1-0. But Martinez spent all those years ranging from complex league to high A, and all of a sudden gets that promotion to Double A last year, made it to Triple A by the end of the season, made his major league debut this year. Martinez in the air to center. Isbell's going to have to drip back on it. Plenty of room to score. Candelario from third. Sack 8 and an RBI. We're tied at 1 here in the bottom of the third inning. And now you see where the hustle comes in from Candelario. He gets to second to start the inning, tags up, goes to third. Now it's an easy trot to come in and score. So sack 8 and an RBI. Candelario ties the game 1-1. And it brings up Nelson Rada. Rada's 0-for-1 tonight. And lines it into center for a single. Nelson Rada looking for 2. Here comes the throw, and he'll get there. Another hustle double for the Bees. Nelson Rada with his 13th. You come out to watch this team, you will appreciate that. 1-9, this is what they do. Out of the box, never assume 1. Give it a look, make up your mind, and go all out. When Nelson Rada, when he strides out like that, your throw to second is going to need to be on a dot. Now Frazier to the box. Game tied at one. A knock could give the Bees the lead. Frazier takes a strike, 0-1. Adam Frazier, four straight games with a knock. He is 0 for 4 with runners in scoring position since he's been with the Bees. And the count's 1-1.

0: and two strikes. Well, the Bees take off for Sugarland tomorrow. Six-gamer with the Space Cowboys, the AAA team of the Houston Astros. And the Angels start a series against the Houston Astros tomorrow. That'll be at the Big A. Frazier lines to left field. Waters is going to get over there and make the catch. The inning is over, but the game is tied. Jamer Candelario with the leadoff double comes in to score on the Martinez sack fly. We're tied at one going to the fourth.
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0: Special dates for Los Abellos de Solne. Wonderful anthems. There's usually a mariachi band. Great musical performances throughout the course of the evening. Top of the fourth inning. It is a 1-1 game between Omaha and Salt Lake. Drew Waters is going to lead off the fourth. Jack Pineda on deck. Brandon Drury is in the hole. Drew Waters walked back in the second inning. Brett Carey, who gave up an unearned run back in the third. But most impressively, with runners at first and second, nobody out after that, retired the next three in a row. So the pitch is high, two balls and no strikes. Drew Waters has had a great series. One of his 11 home runs on the season. It's taken place during the series. He has three leadoff home runs this year. Pitches up and away, three balls and no strikes. For Brett Carey, Sammy had a great report on him earlier today. His ability to reset and gain great focus. It's been a strength of his. It's a strike. Quickly picking up the bat was Waters. Counts 3-1, but Carey, it's one thing to have expertise, and he has that, but he also has great influence. Shane Lukes mentioned that when you have him around, his ability to stay so poised, it has a calming impact on the rest of the staff. It's one thing to have mental toughness. He has that. He also has mental fitness. Here comes the 3-2. Down and in, ball four. Waters aboard for the second time today by a walk. Third walk issued tonight by Brett Carey. It brings up Jack Pineda. As Brett Carey now at 60 pitches, top of the fourth, runner at first, nobody out. I mentioned Jack Pineda earlier, his batting average the best among all minor league hitters. Same story with on-base percentage. Corners in. Pineda takes in the dirt. Jack Pineda, 6 for 20 in this series. We've had players with their AAA debut often here in this ballpark. Sometimes a visitor, sometimes obviously with the Bees. Last year, you had Christian Moore and Jack Caglione

0: with their AAA debut series right here at the ballpark. And those two did not disappoint. Christian Moore had a stellar series. He lit this place up. Moore was 11 for 23, a double, a home run. He walked four times. Jack Caglione homered five times. Hit a ton of balls, 110 miles an hour. Pitch is fouled back. It's 1-1. But you love it when you have a chance to come out to the ballpark and see great talent. And this year, a ton of call-ups from several solid players that earned those promotions. And now you're looking at Salt Lake's lineup as a whole. You're looking at a number of other guys who are ready. The pitch is inside, and it clipped him. A hit by pitch. First and second, nobody out. Right now, this lineup for Salt Lake, just littered with high-quality players. A couple of guys on a rehab assignment, and Frazier and Darnold, but a lot of switch-hitting ability, speed, power, great zone discipline, some experience, base-stealing threats. It's got a little bit of everything. Have had some time with the parent club this year. Other guys looking for their first trip with the Angels this season. First pitch, a strike to Brandon Drury. Pitching-wise, George Clausen, another quality start. You have to believe he's knocking on the door of an opportunity to go back upstairs at some point. Six of his last seven outings have been quality starts, but when you watch him pitch and the curveball, the way it's dancing around, the bite on the slider, his changeup so deceptive and just masterful with his ability to make the delivery look exactly the same. The way he's kept hitters off balance. Sometimes he's racked up the Ks. He had 11 a couple of weeks ago. And then in his last outing, he had 7. But no walks last night. And his command is on point. His pre-mental preparation routine is on point. Just everything coming together for George Clausen after a sluggish window back in the spring. He's been flexing over the last few weeks. Pitches in the dirt. The count's 2-2. Brandon Drury, a 385 hitter with runners in scoring position. Drury hitting 277 against his former team. Two doubles and five runs batted in. First and second, nobody out. 1-1 game, top four. Drury grounds it, left side. Shoot top stop for Reyes, a throw to Sacramento one. Frazier to first, they roll him up. 5-4-3, well done. Reyes and Frazier quick to get it in and out of their hands. Runner at third, two down. Oh, Reyes, so much experience. You see it when he is out there with the stick, and then you see it with the glove. The moment he joined this team, just felt the uptick in overall production as a group. And Reyes played that ball very well. Two out, runner at third. Here's Eli Marrero. He doubled back in the second and scored. The next pitch for Brett Carey will be his 70th. Eli Marrero, who was the son of former Major League catcher Eli Marrero. Although they spell the names differently. This Eli spells it E-L-I-H. His dad spells his name E-L-I. But Eli's dad, the Cardinals 7 years, the Braves, the Orioles, the Royals, the Mets. Set the knees a strike 0-2. He caught Bud Smith's no-hitter back in 2001. Go on to coach, starting in the Pioneer League with the Billings Mustangs. 0-2 the count, 1-1 the score, top four. Two down, Waters at third. Marrero grounds it. There's Reyes again. He started the double play, and he finishes the inning. Well, Reyes, who started the twin killing, and then a 5-3 put out to close down business in the top of the fourth. We're tied at one on KMYU.
1: 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But most of the time, it sounds like this. and this, and even this. The first response to wildfire is prevention, not intervention. So douse your flames, keep your vehicles maintained, and let's fight wildfire together. FireSense is the first response.
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0: 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We always name the victory when the Dirty Sodas come out on top. The first one was walk-off on the run. It was a Christian Moore walk-off RBI double in extra innings. It was the longest game in the history of this ballpark. Travis d'Arnaud fouls off the first pitch. Bottom of the fourth, tied at one. The other one was the Dirty Dozen, the second win for the Dirty Sodas. They scored 12 runs that game. And then the other one, George Clausen, was terrific, and we called it the Master Claus. 0-1 at the knees, outside part of the plate, and it's 0-2. Fourth inning of work for Henry Williams. One run, one hit, no errors for Omaha. One run, two hits, two errors for the Bees. Both errors on the same play, and it brought in the only run for the Storm Chasers. The 0-2's outside. Well, Travis d'Arnaud, what a terrific career. Winner of the 2021 World Series. He caught every game of that postseason for Atlanta. Bounces this off of the glove of Williams. Second baseman Wilson has just enough time. One down. That'll bring up Gustavo Campero. Campero flying out to center field back in the second inning. One ball game, bottom of the fourth. Gustavo takes outside for a ball. Campero, a couple of doubles, a home run. He is 6-for-14 during the week. Takes for a strike, and it's 1-1. We talked about the Dirty Sodas. It's always such a great time here at the ballpark. Great theme nights, day in and day out, especially with a six-game series. That's what you'll have here in the minor leagues. It's cut on and missed, 1-2. Gustavo nearly lost his lid. Next pitch for Williams will be the 50th. He was going for it all there. He was looking out at Betty's berm right there in right field. He's looking out that way again. Deep to right. Lugo looking up. This time it's gone. Gustavo Campero rockets a solo shot to right. His second home run of the series. Bees jump in front. It's 2-1. Well, for Campero, the 1-1 pitch, that's what he had in mind. He just missed it. Next time around, he barrels it up. And for Gustavo Campero, this has been a great series for him to join the Bees, but also to get out there and contribute in so many ways. Swing in the back, great base running, great work behind the dish, great work in the outfield. I told you every night was family night. They're going to remember that moment forever. So they got the home run ball. You saw the look on that youngster's face. Gustavo Campero. Yeah, he was not looking to drop something into right field. He was going for it all. Here's Kyren Paris. He homered last night. One of his two home runs during this series against Henry Williams. He's back on Tuesday. A two-run shot. Paris takes down and away, three balls and no strikes. Paris had a stellar series at Sacramento, had a ton of family, made the drive from the East Bay. He put on a show. Strike on the outside corner, he was taken all the way. Kyren Paris hitting .407 in the month of July. That leads the Pacific Coast League, an on-base percentage of .513. He's aboard with a one-out walk. That'll bring up Pablo Reyes.
1: number four, Pablo Reyes.
0: For Pablo Reyes, he has reached in 11 of 12 games with Salt Lake. 7 extra base hits, 9 runs batted in. Meeting at the mound right now with Marrero and Henry Williams. 2-1 Salt Lake after the solo homer by Gustavo Campero. It has been a fun season so far for the Salt Lake Bees in this ballpark. And we hope you join us coming up in one of the future games. This offense is loaded right now. So you have Pablo Reyes hitting 6th in this lineup. Cade Marlowe is batting 8th. Marlowe is an all-star caliber player here in the Pacific Coast League. It's no surprise if he gets the nod as a postseason all-star. But Pablo Reyes, 4th in batting average in the PCL, 5th in doubles. The guy he's behind on the doubles count is Cade Marlowe. And so Reyes, 3rd in on-base percentage. The guy who's number 1 in on-base percentage for the Bees and in the league is not in the lineup. That's Christian Moore. So all up and down the lineup, you have league leaders or guys that are around the top of the league lead. Harris over there first, 9 stolen bases already in the time he's been with Salt Lake. Counts 3-0, and Williams has had a tough time with command here. He's got behind against Harris in that walk. He's behind 3-0 against Reyes. And a strike to Pablo Reyes. Reyes, 7 for 19 in this series with a double. All of a sudden, he joined this lineup. And this team had a double-digit number of hits, game in and game out. Swinging and a miss, 3-2. It's while we were on the road at Sacramento. The 7 games before he joined the team, they were hitting 270. The 6 games after he joined the team, Salt Lake was hitting 328. And they've been great since then as well. See if Paris is taking off on 3-2 here. One out. Pitches fly down the right side, fouling out of play. We'll do it again. 3 balls and 2 strikes. Reyes was playing well with El Paso in the earlier parts of the season. He was batting 310 with them. And even played in this ballpark as a member of the visiting team earlier this year. Looking to do something big as a member of the home team tonight. Fouls it back. Kyren Paris over there at first base was taught how to steal bases by Ricky Henderson, of all people. Yeah, that Ricky Henderson, the greatest of all time. And he wasn't wrong, by the way. There goes Paris. The pitch is fouled back. And Kyren told me, when Ricky was teaching him, one, he did speak in third person. So he spoke in third person all the time, but the other thing he told me is it's all about those first 3 steps and how strong you needed to be, but also having supreme confidence. There's Ricky Henderson and Kyren Paris. Paris on the move. Reyes swings and misses. Throw to second. Snag. Tag. Save. Stolen base number 10 for Kyren Paris. And gets that jump, those strong strides, just diving into second base. He is so much fun to watch when he is healthy and everything is working right. And what a start he had to the 2025 year with the Angels. Every time you turned on the TV, showed a highlight of him driving in a tying run or a go-ahead run or a walk-off knock. I mean, he was doing it all. Here's Candelario, 2 out. Candy swings and misses 0-1. Candelario with that hustle double in the 3rd inning. Set up for Salt Lake's first run as he tagged from 2nd, went to 3rd when Marlowe flied out to right, and then he scored on a sac fly to center from Martinez. Bees up 2-1. Bottom of the 4th. Candelario takes up. Jamer Candelario, who was honored with the Tiger of the Year Award back-to-back seasons. He was the first guy to win that since Miguel Cabrera. And they loved him in the Motor City. 1-1. Down and away. Two balls and a strike. There's time there at Toledo as well. But just a true professional, especially when you watch him day in, day out. 887 games in the bigs throughout his career. Candelario gets underneath this one. Shallow right field going out. The second baseman, Wilson, with the call and the catch. The inning is over, but the Bees take the lead. As it was Gustavo Campero with his second homer of the series. Salt Lake up 2-1. We go to the fifth.
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0: 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Tonight is Las Abejas to Salt Lake. 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Peyton Wilson leading off this top of the fifth. 72. Sky high in the air, down the left field line, foul ground, giving chase Reyes, and a collision, and hanging on to it was Kyren Paris. Hopefully everybody's okay. But the shortstop Paris with the catch. So they were down that left field line, they were in foul ground, and Reyes is still down. This is not a good sight for the moment. I'm hoping Reyes is going to be okay. I hope he just got the wind knocked out of him, and I hope it's not something worse. Being attended to right now by Dan Turner, the trainer. You could see it as Reyes was going out there. He was running along the warning track. He was looking up and ranging back behind him. Paris was coming over at the same time. Great concentration, a great finish to the play by Paris, but Reyes got the worst of it. Take a look at this full speed. And you see Reyes coming over, and the collision was right along that leg by the knee. He's down on the ground. He has not been up since the end of that play. Pablo Reyes has been oh so valuable for this team. His professionalism, his experience. But on top of that, when he's in the lineup, good things have been happening for this offense. And this team has changed since he's been in the lineup. And on the rosters, Dan Turner continues to work on him. And Doug Davis, the manager of the Bees, is going to go out and check on him as well. We're going to step aside for just a moment as they continue to check on Pablo Reyes. 2-1 Bees here in the fifth.
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0: One Salt Lake on top of the fifth inning, one out. Earlier today, the Royals gave up an early lead. They trailed in the eighth until Michael Massey hit a massive two-out, two-run homer, as that would give Kansas City the lead, and they would win their series there in Motown. 5-4, the final in the finale. As the Royals come out on top on that Sunday afternoon against the Detroit Tigers, continuing to work on Pablo Reyes right now. Down that left field line as he's being attended to, and he is walking off the field right now, being helped by Koki Ikeda and Dan Turner, the two trainers of the Salt Lake Bees. Great effort, great hustle from Reyes and also Paris. As you see right there, Travis d'Arnaud over to greet him. Many of his teammates were down to a knee and concern for Pablo Reyes. Well, you hate to see that. As Reyes and Paris were going for it, both of them with all-out hustle, the collision took place down that left field line. Paris held on to it, and Reyes did not get up after the collision until being attended to. So Reyes, who's been such a positive for this team, will come out of the game. And the Salt Lake Bees now make their defensive changes as Candelario, I believe, is going to go first to third here. And I think it is Ben Goble at first base. So Candelario moves from one corner to the other. And it is Ben Goble now at first base, and Goble will bat for Pablo Reyes in the sixth spot. Well, always sad to see, you know, especially with how well Pablo Reyes has played, but also how inspiring he's been while watching him just continue to impact his team in a positive way with his influence. Such a great piece of the culture to Salt Lake Bees baseball this year. So if we have any updates on Reyes, we'll pass it along. But our thoughts are with him right now as he had to be helped off the field. Well, one out, nobody on. Kyle Isbell to the plate. He struck out in the first and walked in the third inning. 2-1 the score. Salt Lake on top. Isbell, left-hand batter against Brett Carey. And it's lying down the right field line. More on the game tonight. Let's head out there somewhere to Sammy Miller. Where are you, Sammy?
9: Tony, what better way than to spend your Sunday night right here on the berm watching some Salt Lake Bees baseball? I have with me the giveaway item, the Abe Ross hat. let's put this bad boy on. Now, luckily, the clouds are covering the sun, so it's not too hot out here as well.
0: Okay.
9: I mean, I'm sitting on a Minky blanket, so comfortable. You should have seen me when Gustavo Campero hit that home run. I almost knocked some kids out of the way. I wanted that baseball. Now, unfortunately, I couldn't get to it in time. I'm going to try another game, Tony. But you know me. I have to find friends everywhere I go. I'm here with the Gager family. Now, this is one of their first times here at the ballpark. Their little girl actually caught a foul ball. She's already a pro, but I have to know, how have you been enjoying your night?
10: It's been great. It's our first time, and we're loving it.
9: And how awesome is it to have a ballpark that's so family-friendly as well?
10: It's awesome. We love it.
9: Well, thank you guys so much. Congratulations on the ball. Are you having a fun night? Oh, she's having a very fun night. I think the hat goes well with my outfit, Tony.
0: It
9: what
0: does.
9: Do you think?
0: It does. You rock the hat really, really well. You said it was unfortunate that you didn't get to that home run ball. I think it's very fortunate you didn't get to that home run ball. Sammy, you're very competitive. And who knows what you would have done to get the home run ball. Now, wonderful with the Gager family, and they have the cutest kids here at the ballpark. We appreciate them for being with us. Isbell struck out. This is fly deep to right by Gavin Cross. And Gavin Cross has done it again. His fifth home run of the series. He's tied the game at two here in the top of the fifth inning. And whether it's a late inning grand slam or a mid inning solo homer, this guy has been on fire here in Daybreak. Last season, Jack Caglione had five home runs in the series. And this season, it has been the Gavin Cross show. 12 hits during the week, and five of them long balls. Some of them no doubters. Same story with this one. 2-2 ball game, top of the fifth. On that blast from Gavin Cross. I did not see if Sammy was taken off after that one, but that was, you know, up and over the berm. Glad the train wasn't in line with that one. Here's Matthew Lugo, 0-for-2 with a pair of punch-outs. It's fouled to the right side, 1-2. There is that train. Sammy, every now and again, will do the transaction train. We'll show give you all the updates on the latest transactions from the UTA train. Anybody with a youngster, especially a toddler, so we have a toddler in our family, will ride a train game after game. It's a worm burner to third. Candelario, the toss across to Goble. The inning is done, but the game is now tied. Gavin Cross, who goes yard for the fifth time of the series. It's a 2-2 ball game halfway through the scheduled 9-rounder.
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0: And we have Angels fans joining us here tonight in the ballpark and on Angels TV. Speaking of the Halos, they were in the Bay today facing the San Francisco Giants early on. Soler, see ya. a solo blast to make it 2-0 in the game. It was Joe Adell who would put one off the stairs. 4-0 Halos. They went ahead and they held on to win by the final score of 4-3. Mike Trout with his first four-hit game since 2021. Mitch Ferris picked up his first career save. Here tonight, 2-2 ball game, the Bees and the Storm Chasers. Henry Williams hitting number 5. Cade Marlowe takes up and away for ball 1. He flied out to right back in the third inning. Happy 33rd birthday today to Ryan O'Hearn. He hit a grand slam for the Pirates. They were off and running against the Cubs. Nearly blew the big lead, but would win 8-7. It's lined into right field for a base hit. Marlowe, a leadoff single. That'll give way to Omar Martinez with one on and nobody out in this bottom of the fifth. It's so great having Cade Marlowe in this lineup. He tore up Salt Lake pitching throughout so much of his career. Now to actually call the games for the team that he's on, it's a much better feeling. When he introduced himself to me, I said, no, I know who you are. Trust me, we all do. It's foul tipped into the glove, 0-1 Martinez. Having to watch him play so well with Tacoma. And then all of a sudden, his great work with Las Vegas, and now he's with Salt Lake. Martinez, sack fly and an RBI back in the third. And a broken back grounder to the shortstop, Pineda. Backhand stop, long throw to first, it's there. But Marlowe goes first to second. So runner at second now with one down. Dominic Canzone hit a 3-run homer to put the Mariners ahead of the Rangers today. He and Randy Arozarena went back-to-back. The M's got the win 6-4. Seattle snapped a 4-game skid. Reds prevailed in extras over the Cardinals 5-3. Sal Stewart with a pinch hit 10th inning go-ahead single. Ellie De La Cruz and Cabrian Hayes each with solo homers. Reds finished that road trip 6-3. 2-2 game here tonight. Nelson Rada takes inside. On the move, Marlowe. Head first slide. He's out. A reaction from the crowd and a reaction from Marlowe. Marlowe still in conversation with Matt Blackboro, the third base umpire. We'll take a look at the replay. Tag comes down. Oh, that was oh so close. As the tag was on the brim of the helmet with his hand coming in. He's under the tag, but I can't quite see if his hand gets there before the tag, and that's close as well. Matt Blackboro was right on top of it. In live action, I thought for sure Marlowe was there, but Blackboro had the best view. And he had that tag just clipping the brim of the helmet before his hand reached the bag. He very well may have been right. Rada swings and misses 2-1. Going to take a look at this again. Slow it down. It's a great swipe tag. Yeah, he got him. It's a great call by Matt Blackboro. It's only the third time this season he's been caught stealing. Great tag by Drury also as he makes the catch. The throw's not all that wide, but he had to open up and reach out to his left and then swipe down on that helmet just in time. That was well done. Two out, nobody on. 2-2 the count, two down, and a 2-2 game. Now it's full. With the bases empty, Nelson Rada had a double in the third. Rada, check swing, and they say he went. This is going to be challenged by Rada.
16: The call is a swing. The batter is challenging.
0: Rada thought he held up. Check swing challenge. And it says he went around. The inning is over. Williams faces the minimum three thanks to Marrero's throw out of Marlowe stealing. We go to the sixth. We're tied at 2.
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0: Good times and good vibes here at the ballpark in America First Square. I love that. Fans with their favorite drinks lined up, the great assortment there. Make sure to join us for Thirsty Thursday, $6 beer and $3 soda. Won't want to miss it every Thursday night here at the ballpark in America First Square. First pitch, a strike to Brett Squires. Brett Carey, it'd be nice to see him put together a nice little 1-2-3 inning, a quality start. Could use one of those. He's been trying to bounce back after his first trip to the bigs. As he had a tough game one in this series. The Bees would fall. He got a no decision. But for Brett Carey, he had the uphill battle that night. 4 1/3, 9 hits, 5 runs all earned. Carey tonight allowed 1 1/3, although that was an unearned run. And then gave up the solo homer to Gavin Cross in the fifth. We're now in the sixth. Here's the 2-1. Squires skies it. High left side. It's going to go out of play. We'll do it at 2 balls and 2 strikes. It's been fun watching these two teams battle it out. Some great offensive battles throughout most of the series. Although last night a great pitching performance by Clausen, tonight's starting pitchers have done a really nice job. 2-2. Squires, a high bouncer to the right side on one hop. Goble's got it. He underhands to Carey. One down. Well done by Goble. Well done by Carey. It'll bring up Drew Waters. As we continue our out-of-town scoreboard on this Sunday night. Two homers today for Munetaka Murakami, and the White Sox smashed the Astros 12-3. This was on the same day as his bobblehead, as that was given out. His parents were there too. Jeremy Pena had two homers in a losing effort for Houston. The Astros now had their 5-game winning streak come to an end. The Angels start a series with Houston tomorrow night at the Big A. Brewers dominated the Rockies 11-2. Jacob Mazurowski struck out 12 of the first 13 hitters that he faced, 66 of his 83 pitches, over 100 miles an hour. This counts 1-1 to Drew Waters. He's walked a couple of times. Twins got by the A's 11-8. Ryan Jeffers, a 3-hit and 3 RBI day. Waters rounds that off the facing of the Bees dugout, 1-2. We have a 2-2 game here tonight. One out, nobody on, top of the sixth. Manny Machado and Jackson Merrill homered in the eighth inning. The Padres overcame an early 3-run deficit. They beat the Marlins 5-3. And the Marlins now have lost 12 in a row, franchise record. Ground ball off the mound. Nice pick. Paris at short. Rifles to first in time. Wow, he is fun to watch. I mean, this ball takes a wild skip off the mound and then a short hop. He just lassos it. Throws a dart to first. He's been doing it with the bat all series. Been doing it with the base running. Now with the glove. A strong arm on top of that. Two out, nobody on. 2-2 the score. Sean Anderson getting loose in the pen for the Bees. Pineda, line drive right center. Marlowe's going to go over there to cut it off. Rounding first on his way to second is Pineda. Throw comes in. And Jack Pineda with his second double of the series. And he is now 7-for-21 this week. It's been a nice AAA debut series for him. So Pineda in scoring position. Going to bring up Brandon Drury.
1: Third baseman, number 24.
0: Tyrone Taylor put the Mets ahead with a 3-run homer in the sixth inning today. Marcus Semien added a 3-run drive in the seventh. And the Mets beat the Dodgers 8-3. Red Sox beat the Blue Jays 6-1. First pitch to Drury. And it's up for a ball. The Red Sox recently, they had that 15-game win streak. It was unbelievable the way they kept finding ways to win games. They've made things even more interesting in that wild card chase. So the 1-0 is outside, two balls and no strikes. Probably still too far behind as far as being a threat in the East, as they're 7.5 back right now. But in the card, hanging on to that number two spot, game and a half ahead now of Cleveland. High bouncer foul, third base side. Well, the Sunday night game, Phillies 11, Yankees 3. They're in the top of the seventh inning. Took 11 in. Braves beat the Nationals 3-2. Nationals prevailed over the Diamondbacks 10-7. And the Rays nipped the Guardians 1-0. It's a very important sweep for Tampa. And that was a rough weekend for Cleveland. 2-1 the count, 2-2 the score. Drury set high in the air down the right field line. It's going to go out of play, 2-2. Brett Carey with the pitch count now at 96. Pitching against his former teammate Brandon Drury. Carey just one strike away from a quality start here tonight. Up and in, three balls and two strikes. Sean Anderson continues to get loose in the bullpen right now for the Bees. Carey trying to finish his night on a high note. That's ball four. That'll put Drury aboard. First and second, two down. Doug Davis, a couple of steps. And now he's going to make his way out of the dugout. Overall, a solid performance from Brett Carey. He was just one strike away from making it a quality start. Still responsible for the runners at first and second. But in his 5 2/3 up to this point, he allowed just one earned run. Sean Anderson is on for the Bees. When we come back, we're tied at two in the top of the sixth.
2: Sometimes firefighting sounds like this. But most of the time, it sounds like this. And this. And even this. The first response to wildfire is prevention, not intervention. So douse your flames, keep your vehicles maintained, and let's fight wildfire together. FireSense is the first response.
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0: What a great bounce-back performance by Brett Carey. Shane Lukes, proud of him. The shoulder massage. You can see Brett a little frustrated he couldn't get the six full innings. But in his previous five games, he was 0-3 with an ERA of 12.52. And so that was a great response by him. As he leaves with the game tied at two, he allowed just one earned run up to this point. Sean Anderson is going to try to put a lid on this sixth inning. We're tied at two. Two out, top of the sixth inning. Anderson had one game against Omaha earlier this week. It was back on Wednesday. He allowed one earned run in two full innings. He took on the sixth and the seventh. Here's Eli Marrero. First and second, two down. Marrero takes up for ball one. Marrero, a double and a run scored back in that third inning. Grounded out to third in the fourth inning. Pineda at second and Drury at first. And the count's 2-0 as the next pitch is upstairs. The Storm Chasers so far tonight 0-6 with runners in scoring position. The Bees 0-3. Runners with their leads. The 2-0. Smoked out to right center field. Could be trouble. Marlowe ranging back, and this ball's off the wall. In to score from second is Pineda. Behind him is Drury. He's coming home. It's a two-run wall-banging double for Eli Marrero. And it's 4-2 Omaha in the top of the sixth. That ball just missed getting out of here. It was out towards Triple's alley. Marlowe plays the carom very well, but with two outs, both runners on the move, and they score without a problem. For Marrero, his 10th double of the season, 10 runs batted in now. He has two doubles on the night. Now you can give him 11 doubles on the season. There's a runner at second, 4-2 Omaha, Peyton Wilson, who is 0-2. He reached on an error back in the third inning. Wilson, who had his first Triple-A call-up last year, was against the Bees. Hitting just a .172 against them with a home run overall in his career, playing in this ballpark. Missed 37 games earlier this spring and had a great June, batting .312 with 12 doubles. He's now second on the team in two baggers. I've mentioned this before, Peyton Wilson has a unique connection to Utah. He's the brother of John Parker Wilson, who was the quarterback at Alabama when the University of Utah beat Bama in the Sugar Bowl. Low. Three balls and a strike. Two in the bag during this sixth inning. And the final line tonight for Brett Carey, 5 2/3, 3 hits, 4 runs. 3 of them were earned. 4 walks and 5 Ks. Anderson trying to limit the damage to 2. And a 2-out walk. That'll put Peyton Wilson on. Back to the top of the order, Kyle Isbell will be the 7th hitter to step into the box in the 6th inning. A 6th inning that started 2 up, 2 down. And a double by Pineda. Drury walked. Marrero, the 2-run double. Wilson walked, and here comes Isbell. Isbell, 2 strikeouts and a walk tonight. Takes down. And it's picked by Darno. Isbell with runners in scoring position, 1-4 in the time that he's been with Omaha. It's still so hard not to call them the Omaha Royals, because that was their name for many years when they would visit the old Smith's ballpark. Here's the 1-0. On the outside part of the plate, a strike. Still remember watching a doubleheader. It involved Clinton Pickering, of all people. He hit it over the batter's eye in center field at the old ballpark. It was 2005. It was in May, and game one started after 9 o'clock. 1-1, line to right field. Long run for Rada coming over. Dives! And he makes the Superman catch. Nelson Rada takes away extra bases. Takes away at least one run batted in. A fabulous player. All the way around, it's 20-year-old Nelson Rada. 4-2 Omaha. We go to the bottom of the sixth.
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0: 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Man, that's a good dog right there. Our field crew, the groundskeepers, they bring their dogs out to this ballpark. It's a good time. I like bringing my dog out here. There's a ground ball. Back up towards the middle. And Frazier's aboard to lead off this sixth inning. Henry Williams out there for inning number six. Now Frazier put it back towards the middle. Wilson was trying to make the stop on it. Couldn't make the play. And Frazier's aboard. Well, here's Travis d'Arnaud. He is 0 for 2. They're going to go E.

0: Mike Piazza, of all people. Tarnow hit the first postseason home run at Citi Field. It was against his former favorite team, I should say, the Dodgers. But his favorite team is akin. And then he would be the first Mets catcher with three home runs in the same postseason since Mike Piazza, of all people. He was an all-star in 22. He and William Contreras became the first catchers from the same team to play in the All-Star game since Yogi Berra and Elston Howard. That was in 62 with the Yanks. Oh, it was a great jump at first by Frazier, but the pitch is fouled back. And it's 1-2. Boy, Frazier was on the move early. That was a terrific jump. Runner at first, nobody out, 4-2. Omaha on top of Salt Lake. Tarnow, swing and a miss, strike three. Here comes Gustavo Campero. He homered in the fourth. For more on Gustavo, here's Sammy.
1: Tony, Gustavo told me that being back here with the Bees feels like home. He loves this place, loves his teammates, and loves his coaches so much. Gustavo is about as competitive as they come. So now that he's back from the IL, he said that he is ready to help contribute any way he can, whether that be behind the dish, in the outfield, or launching a few homers. He is willing to do whatever it takes to help his team win. Gustavo emphasized that he wants to be remembered as a player that genuinely loves this game and somebody who brings a whole lot of energy and passion every day to the field. And Tony, I believe that everybody should want a Gustavo Campero in their organization.
0: Well, and everybody should strive to be Gustavo Campero. I don't think you can match his level of desire and passion, to be honest with you.
1: I tried to, and I fail.
0: I would always fall short. You know, one time, Sammy, you'd love this. I'm in Sacramento, and I'm just talking to him about, you know, playing in the Caribbean series and being from Colombia, as the first pitch is low. And he goes, you want to know my real story? I was like, sure. He goes, you meet me in the lobby tomorrow. We're at the Kempton in Sacramento. And he goes, I'm going to keep it very real. I'm going to be very honest with you. I'm like, okay. And so we meet at the Kempton in this lobby. I mean, he kept me there almost 2 hours. And I can't tell you how many times, Sammy, that his eyes were bulging and watered up. You know, talking about how much he loves the game, his teammates, and how grateful he is for all the people back home, and how he doesn't want to let his teammates down, and how he's even cried himself to sleep at night in parts of his journey because he really had to check himself on his commitment level. And you and I are like, I don't think anybody is questioning your commitment level, my guy. I mean, he just brings it. Sammy, you know this. There's just certain guys, the moment you see him, the moment you watch him work, they leave no doubt.
1: 100%. I spoke with George Clausen today, and I said, what was it like having him behind the dish for you? And he said, Sammy, I could feel the passion from the mound. He works his tail off to know Omaha's lineup like the back of his hand, and he takes pride in that. So it means so much to the pitching staff that they have somebody like Gustavo in their corner.
0: Yeah, he told me, he goes, I want to play catcher because if I'm 0 for 4, but if I'm in left field, I may or may not impact the game as much as I want. If I'm 0 for 4 at the plate, but then I'm playing catcher, I know I'm going to have an impact on the game in some major way. 2-1 is outside, three balls and a strike. And I love how he taught himself how to play in the outfield just to increase his chances of ever getting on the field. And then in the Caribbean series, they did not ask him, are you good in the outfield? They just said, can you play in the outfield? He said, sure. He went out there and did it. Here's the 3-1. Campero swings and misses. Now, Sammy, the last time he swung like that, and his helmet almost came off. The next pitch, he blasted it onto Benetti's Berman right. So we'll see if he can do that again.
1: I see what you're doing here, Mr. Tony
0: Parks. You know how I set it up. Frazier with the lead at first. Gustavo. Sorry, he had a big swing today. And he takes for ball four. That throw's not going to matter. First and second. One out. At least I got him on base, Sammy. I know
2: he
0: lead to another home run. Now, this is challenged. Gustavo's holding up in the runner's lane just to be sure.
2: Omaha has one challenge remaining.
0: All right. It is ball four. Sammy, would you be good at challenges if you were a catcher?
1: You know, I would like to think I would be, but it's really, you know, it's easy.

0: me to say that from my perspective over here in the dugout. But you know what? Maybe we should challenge that sometime.
1: The all-star, John Buck, who is... been a color analyst for me in the past, said I get too carried away. I get too emotional. I'd blow our challenges in the first inning. I think I'd be the same way. We've got a pitching change. Bottom six, first and second, one out. He's down 4-2 on KMYU.
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0: 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First and second, one out. Bees down 4-2 tonight. Jose Quas is on now for the Storm Chasers. He's going to face Kyren Paris. Paris struck out the second, and he walked in the fourth inning. Kyren looking for his first hit of the night. Salt Lake looking for their first hit of the sixth. We take a look at the stats for Quas. 5-2, an ERA of 2.97. The starting pitchers tonight, neither of them with a quality start. However, they had some quality in their start. Swing and a miss, Paris. And the count's 1-1. Quas was a part of game one and pitched a scoreless sixth inning. Later on, he got the win in game three, a scoreless 1 1/3. Ghost came on to get the save that night. It's fly to the right side, foul and out of play. 4 for Omaha, 2 for the Bees, 1-2 the count, 1 out. Salt Lake trying to make this a 4-2 series. If they were able to win after dropping the first four, trying to take the last two. Harris fouls that back. Kyren Paris grew up going to games at the Oakland Coliseum. He and his family would sit in the same exact section. And his first major league hit was at the Coliseum. And when he was at first base, he was able to look over and see them in that exact same section. Nice take. The pitch is away. 2-2. With a lot of movement on that pitch by Quas. My goodness, that ball had some run. Sweeper, 82. And he takes that one in there for a called strike three. But yeah, Kyren Paris, you know, his first ever major league hit. It was a special moment for him, for his entire family. Paris has had a special season so far. Here's Ben Goble. He's 0-2 tonight. This guy really gave the team a spark when he joined them from Rocket City. And at the time, we were all wondering where the offense was going to come from. Salt Lake lost a ton of players to some well-deserved call-ups. Well, the answer was Ben Goble. He was PCL Player of the Week. He tore it up around here, and his first swing tonight is dropped into right center field, a base hit. Going to score from second, going first to third, Comparo. It's an RBI single, Ben Goble, and it's a one-run game here in the bottom of the sixth. Now 4-3 the score now, and Ben Goble, who came on for Pablo Reyes, just great piece of opposite field hitting. And his first time he played with the Bees, he had to go from, I mean, my goodness, he had to first fly to Atlanta, then LA, then Reno, and then his first series here in this ballpark, he made himself right at home. First and third, two down, Candelario takes for ball one. Candelario doubled and scored back in the third inning. Jamer, switch hitter from the left-hand side. That's it hard and high and foul down the right field line. It's going to go out of play. Jamer's homered a couple of times in this series. In his career, he has homered 7 times against the Omaha Storm Chasers. 7 doubles, batting .344 against them, and 17 runs batted in. Takes a vicious cut, but comes up empty, 1-2. Talk about a player who cares about others. Jamer, listening to him have a conversation with anybody on the bus. It's kind of the Roy Firestone of this team. Here's the 1-2. It's fouled high and to the left side, out of play. He makes real connections with teammates. I remember sitting behind him on the bus. I think it was in Reno, just hearing him back and forth with a few teammates, talking about the joy of having kids in their life. It was special. 1-2. Popped that up, foul and out of play. He was talking about FaceTiming with the family. Said he liked it with the family being 3 hours ahead of him. At the time, we were in the Pacific time zone. His family in the Eastern time zone. 1-2 the count, two down, 4-3 Omaha, bottom of the sixth. Candelario flies it to left, and that's going to slice foul and into Souvenir City. We'll do it again at a ball and two strikes. That first run of the night for Salt Lake, all on the hustle of Jamer Candelario. A tying run at third, that's Compero. Outside, nice stab by Marrero. So that one got away a bit from Quas. Shadows have completely covered the field now, although the sun wasn't as big a factor tonight as it has been. 2-2, flied high and deep to right. Lugo going back, sets up. In front of the track, he'll make the catch. And the inning is over. But the Bees get a run. Ben Goble, opposite field knock, makes it 4-3 as he plates Adam Frazier. We have a one-run game going to the seventh on KMYU.
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0: Serious heat out of the pen. Ben Joyce is on now for the Salt Lake Bees. His second appearance of the series. His last one, a 3-up, 3-down inning. 8 pitches, 7 of them strikes. All 8 over 100 miles an hour, including one at 103.2. That is the fastest in minor league baseball this year. Gavin Cross has homered in 5 straight games. He's in the box to lead off the top of the 7th. For more on Joyce, here's Sammy Miller.
4: Tony, Ben Joyce said that he is starting to see that light at the end of the tunnel as he feels like he has turned a corner in the last few weeks. His faith has put his recovery, as he noted that by reading the Bible every day, it helps him continue to have that faith that it's all going to work out. Ben added that it says in the Bible so many times, do not fear, so have faith in God's plan. And that's really been something that he's taken to heart throughout this entire process.
0: This pitch fouled back. The count is 1-1. I love to see players find what it is that gives them that inner peace. Bryce Teodosio talks about it a lot. A number of players on this team will discuss it at length. And it is great to see. And Ben Joyce, one of those guys. You see him writing something on the back slope of the mound. George Clausen also does that before each inning. I found out that he was writing down one of the names of his pets. So he has 4 of them currently in total in his life. And George Clausen would write down one before each inning. His goal is to throw a perfect game, or a complete game, I should say. It's a hard bouncer at first. And trying to pick it was Goble, and it bounces away from him. Leadoff man aboard, Gavin Cross. As Omaha leads 4-3 in this top of the 7th. Oh, Goble is charging on it. Tried to pick it and make that move to first base. And just bounced in and out of his glove. E3 the ruling, runner at first, nobody out. Here's Matthew Lugo. Lugo takes down for a ball, 1-0. Lugo 0-3 tonight, two strikeouts, grounded out to third. 3-12 in this series. Lugo takes a good cut, but comes up empty, 1-1. Lugo's story was always fun to tell. And he was at Yankee Stadium, about 12 or 13 years old, watching the Twins and Yanks. 1-1 is up and in, two balls and a strike. He said, I was just watching the game, and it just gave me confidence. I was sitting close. I had great seats. I forget how he ended up with good seats. And he said, just watching it up close, seeing the way the game was played, it just gave me confidence to play at that level. So Lugo flies it to center field. Marlowe roaming around a few steps to make the catch. Holding it first is Cross. One out, one on. 4-3 Omaha in the top of the seventh. Here's Brett Squires. Squires is 0-3. Sean Anderson pitched just a third of an inning, gave up a hit, walked one, but did keep Omaha from scoring any additional runs that he would be charged with. Squires takes inside for a ball. Two and oh, Joyce, as we mentioned. Oh, that heat, he was bringing it. That 103.2 mile an hour pitch, he had another one at 102.2. It was unbelievable. That last one, by the way, was at 103.1. Cut on a miss, throw to second, head first slide, and the tag was right at about the same time, but in safely is Gavin Cross. Stolen base number 21 on the year. 21 for 26. Now so far tonight, these last three fastballs, 103.1, 98.7, 101.5. He's all over the FM dial with these fastballs. Here's the 2-1. It's fouled high to the left side and out of play. I'm trying to see what that last one was now. When being down there at field level, I'm sure it's insane. Sinker at 93.6. That last one. Here's the 2-2. It's fouled back. We can see hitters trying to dig in, doing their best to try and time it. When 93.6 is considered off speed, you're just at another level. You're throwing 102, 103 miles an hour, and then, you know, 93, 94 throws somebody off balance. I don't know how to describe that. Here's the 2-2 pitch. Joyce with a look, fires outside. And the count runs full. Several players on rehab assignments. Darno behind the plate. Frazier at second base. Good to see Ben Joyce back out there again. After his performance the other night, 3-2, foul tipped into the glove. Nice squeeze by Darno. Two down here in the top of the seventh inning, 4-3 Omaha. Squires was able to get just a piece of it, but it was foul tipped into the glove. Waters, two walks, and he grounded out to short. Waters, a 256 hitter with runners in scoring position. Joyce fires, and a worm burn right to the second baseman, Frazier. He'll take his time. The inning is done. No runs, no hits, an error, one left. A scoreless frame for Joyce for the second time this week. They're stretching in daybreak. Bees down 4-3.
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0: Before he come from behind win tonight in the late innings, bottom of the seventh, here is Cade Marlowe. Flies it foul down the left field side. Cade Marlowe. Well, he's homered in each of the last two nights. This is a guy that's played well in this stadium throughout his career. Last year tore it up. This year tore it up. Cade Marlowe with Drury in at third. Swings and misses 0-2. Marlowe singled back in the fifth inning. He's 1-for-2. Salt Lake with three home runs last night. They are 13-1 when they hit three or more homers. They have one tonight. It was Campero. Marlowe, fourth in the PCL in doubles with 23, third in hits. Swings and misses, strike three. It's a big first out for Aaron Bummer as he comes into the game. Aaron Bummer, third pitcher employed, takes over for Kwas, who finished off that sixth inning. Now coming to the plate is Christian Moore, batting for Omar Martinez. Well, Christian Moore, number one in the Pacific Coast League in on-base percentage. Sebo takes low for ball one. Christian Moore has had some amazing moments throughout this season, especially in the late innings. That dramatic game at Reno, the game-tying homer in the seventh, the go-ahead homer in the eighth. Here's the 1-0. Sebo swings and misses 1-1. Christian Moore last night with his 21st double of the season. He was 2-for-4. He takes low, two balls and a strike. Christian Moore, two doubles during the series. 7-for-18 overall. Four doubles and a home run against Omaha in his AAA career, batting .432 against him. Bounces it foul left side. And the count's 2-2. Mentioned the work that he had during the offseason. Went over a ton of different scouting reports, revisited a lot of games, did a lot of self-examination, got really serious about what it was going to take in his preparation to be a better player. applied it. All of a sudden, he was the leader in walks by a mile, combined with big swings. So the pitch is in the dirt, 3-2. Christian Moore is the epitome of doing your homework. Staying honest, staying humble, staying hungry. Alonzo Powell has been singing his praises throughout the season. Now he wants to see him barrel up a few more. Until then, a one-out walk here in the bottom of the seventh. Omaha leads 4-3. And we go back to the top of the order. Nelson Rada. He's 1-for-3 with a double. Well, Bumble can take an inning off every now and again. Sit down. Have some swig. I wonder what his dirty soda is. There he is cheering along. Curious to know what dirty soda would he go with. I think he would crush one of those mini cookie cups that they give out. Rada swings and misses 0-1. We have the family in town and on the way to the ballpark each night. We've been stopping by at Swig to get two of those. The 0-1 is low, and it goes off of the catcher, Marrero. Moore will go first to second. So a wild pitch will move him over. Well, for Christian Moore, he already has 11 stolen bases on the year. He can do it on his own, but he'll take the favor. So runner in scoring position now. One out. Rada looking for multi-hit game number 31 on the year. He has a double already tonight. Want to come through with an RBI. Softly hit. Goes off the glove of the pitcher Bummer, but collected by Drury, who throws him out at first. Boy, not a lot of room for error there. 1-5-3, the putout. As Moore goes second to third, which is grazed off of the glove. Excellent work by Drury with the positioning. And then a strong throw, especially with the stress that a guy like Rada can cause. Tying run at third, two down. Adam Frazier, 0-for-3 tonight. Reached and scored back in the sixth as he got on because of an error. He would score to make it 4-3. That's the score right now. Frazier looking for a two-out knock. Takes for a strike, 1-1. Well, the Bees tonight, with runners in scoring position, 1-for-7. Omaha, 1-for-10. It's been a high-scoring series throughout most of the week, although tonight has been an exception. We still have some innings to be played. Trust me, either team can put up a big crooked number in a hurry. We've seen that in any inning. For Adam Frazier, he is 0-for-5 with runners in scoring position since he's been with the Bees. Looking to come through in the seventh. Low skipper, nice pick by Squires at first. He'll take it to the bag and end the inning. What a play by Squires. What a gorgeous night here in Dayburn.
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0: 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If you need it, they've got it. And if you don't need it, they've got it. So go get it at the Bees Team Store. Including those souvenirs right there, the Swiggy Doll and the Bumble Doll. Justin Dunn, fourth pitcher employed tonight for the Salt Lake Bees. Takes over for Ben Joyce. He pitched a scoreless seventh inning. Well, Justin Dunn will face Jack Pineda. He's 1-for-2, a hit by a pitch, a double, and a run scored tonight. Final game of this homestand, the Bees with a six-pack in Sugar Land next week. First pitch, line drive, back to the middle and into center field. A base hit. So Jack Pineda with his second hit of the night.
14: Third baseman, number 24.
0: Brings up Brandon Drury. He's 0-for-2 with a walk and a run scored. 4-3 Omaha. Justin Dunn allowed a run in his one inning that he pitched back on Wednesday. Gave up two hits, struck out three, walked one. Strike to Brandon Drury. Well, Drury tonight with a couple of key plays over there at third base, including that 1-5-3 put out during the bottom of the seventh. The speedy Nelson Rada making his way up the line. Drury had almost no room for error and made a nice play. One thing that I thought affected the Bees in a positive way last year was when Brandon Drury made a couple of heads-up plays on the base paths and then also defensively in that series at Oklahoma City. They would kind of win that series surprisingly because OKC was pretty hot at the time and they were in the thick of things for the playoff chase. Back in time is Pineda. One stolen base on his one attempt. This is his AAA debut series. But Drury, you know, made a couple of plays during that week. Teodosio legged out a few plays. Nelson Rada and Denzer Guzman joined the team. All of a sudden, the Bees were ruining it for everybody else. So they won that series against OKC. They took 4 out of 6 against Round Rock. They were the hottest team at the time, and they were threatening to make the postseason, but the Bees derailed them, and Brett Carey had two great performances. But Drury just constantly had a positive impact on that team. 1-1. Swing and a miss, 1-2. I remember he had a terrific read of the defense. He played the shift. He knew the shift, and he was able to get a key 90 feet, scored on a sack fly, and the Bees would win that game. Low-scoring game by one. Just has a high baseball IQ. No surprise. He's had a lot of years in the bigs. Drury grounds that to the shortstop. Paris flips to Frazier for one. On to Goble. They roll him up. 6-4-3. Two out. Nobody on. Well, Drury hit it hard. That was set up for Paris. That was nice and easy. That's the way they do it at 4:30 in the afternoon. Here's Eli Marrero. 2-for-4, a pair of doubles, two runs batted in. Eli's had a great night. His team leads 4-3. Two out, nobody on. Marrero flies it high in the air, drifting back. Marlowe, who left plenty of room, though, as he makes the catch, and the inning is done. Bees down 4-3. We go to the bottom of the eighth.
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0: when the bees are back, some great theme nights coming your way, including pickleball night. 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With the drone show afterwards, go to slbees.com. Don't forget, it's Beach Week in Southern California with the Angels. Plenty of great giveaways this next week as the Halos face the Astros coming your way tomorrow for game one of that series. First pitch, low ball one. Here is Matt Moore, a new pitcher for the Omaha Storm Chasers. First pitch was low for ball one. Matt Moore, who's been a part of the series earlier. Line drive, left field, base hit. That's the way to start off the inning. It goes to the wall. Here comes Darnold looking for two. Throw into second. He's there. Lead off double, Travis Darnold. Well, Travis had to unhitch the trailer in a hurry. This gets to the wall, but Waters gets to it quickly, and a strong throw towards second base. They see Darnold getting dirty at second. Helmet popping over the face and everything. That's why you do what it takes. Nice work, Travis. So Darnold in scoring position. Nobody out. Here's Gustavo Campero, one for two with a walk. His one hit was a home run. Now batting for the right-hand side. Boy, Gustavo has been trying to go yard with each swing. Smoked a homer back in that fourth inning with heavy hacks. That's lined down the right side, foul. Alejo Lopez in the game now for the Storm Chasers. He's at third base. Squires is now in left field. They've just come through with a ton of defensive changes. So Lopez now at third. In left field, Squires. Waters is now in center. Campero stays alive as he fouls that one off. Drury stays in the game. He's now at first. We'll reset the defensive alignment here in just a second. Campero. Check swing. It was down. He did not go. Resetting the defensive alignment. We take a look. Squires is in left. Waters is in center. It is Lugo in right. Lopez at third. Pineda at short. Wilson at second. Drury at first. Marrero behind the dish. Matt Moore on the mound. Campero in the box, 4-3 Omaha, bottom of the eighth. Pitches in the dirt, 2-2. Gustavo Campero has been excellent with runners in scoring position, 4-for-5 during this week. Salega struggled in this department tonight. So was Omaha. Salega 1-for-8 with runners in scoring position, Omaha 1-for-10. Darnold at second, nobody out. Campero grounds it right to the shortstop, Pineda. He'll check the runner and throw to Drury in time for out number one. It's a big first out for Moore after that leadoff double for Darnold not to move. Kyron Paris, 0-for-2 with a walk and a stolen base tonight. Kyron riding a 14-game hit streak. Can tie the game, maybe even take the lead if he makes it a 15-game hit streak. Paris flies it foul and high to the right side, out of play. 0-1. Omaha leads the series 4-1. Salt Lake a winner last night. Great pitching performance, George Clausen. Tonight, a great collective pitching performance from the Salt Lake Bees up to this point. Brett Carey, Sean Anderson, Ben Joyce, and Justin Dunn. The 0-1. Popped up, foul behind home plate. The offense for the Salt Lake Bees in four of the first five games. Seven or more runs, 10 or more hits. Tonight they have six knocks. And they trail 4-3. D'Arnaud walking to his lead at second base. Paris takes high. Well, for Matt Moore, he's had a presence in this series. Pitched a scoreless 1 2/3 back in game number two. Moore deals. Paris swing and a miss in the dirt, strike three. And the tag is applied. A big strikeout for Matt Moore. Two out, runner at second. Bees down 4-3. After the leadoff double by Travis D'Arnaud, he's still there. Two outs later. Well, Ben Goble had an RBI single in the sixth. Why not another one here in the eighth? He did it with two outs. He's the only guy with a hit with a runner in scoring position tonight. Came on for Pablo Reyes, who exited after Reyes collided with Kyren Paris on a pop foul down the left field line. Paris made the catch, but Reyes got the worst of the collision. Had to be helped off the field. The 0-1. Goble swings and misses 0-2. Matt Moore trying to keep the Bees off the board in the eighth. In the ninth for Omaha, 9-1-2. Peyton Wilson, Kyle Lisbell, Gavin Cross. Those are the spots in the order due up. Goble fouls it back. That's out of play. As the official substitutions in this game right now, Lopez is in for Isbell. And so Lopez will be on deck. Until then, it is Ben Goble looking to tie or take the lead. Bottom of the eighth. Two down. 0-2. Goble watches it low. Ben Goble, guy who was the PCL Player of the Week just a few weeks ago. Swings and misses, strike three, the inning is over. And after the leadoff double, Matt Moore retires the next three in a row. We go to the ninth, 4-3 Omaha.
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0: Well, when you want more Bees baseball, make sure to follow us on social media at Salt Lake Bees. All forms of social media. Make sure to watch all the great videos, the highlights, also the promotional items that are available. And they'll have great team store items like that foam finger right there on social media at Salt Lake Bees. Now that rookie of the year is about to have a complete game. It was 100 degrees at first pitch. That might be a front runner for rookie of the year. Here's Sammy Peralta, fifth pitcher employed tonight for the Bees. Peralta is going to face Peyton Wilson, Alejo Lopez, and Gavin Cross. Peyton Wilson, 0 for 2 with a walk, reached by an error back in that third inning. And for Peyton Wilson, leading off an inning, batting 238. Sammy Peralta coming on for the second time of this series, fires inside for ball one. Sammy Peralta was huge for this team last year. Great to have him back with the Bees again. Swing and a miss, 1-1. 4-3 Omaha. In this top of the ninth, it was remarkable to see Sammy Peralta go out there in a bullpen game. Well, you're hoping he might give you three innings or at least two scoreless innings, something like that. Oh, no, he'd go out there and toss a quality start. Go out six innings and give up a run or something like that. He would make you forget it was supposed to be a bullpen game. Oftentimes, he picked up a game in the middle and carried it to the late innings. 1-2 is inside, 2-2. He said you have to have that mentality. You want the ball anytime. And if he's asked if he's tired, the answer is always no. He wants the ball and he wants to show what he can do. Reminds me a lot of Ryan Miller as Wilson fouled that off of his foot. He was hopping around. So he'll try to walk that one off. Ryan Miller, a couple of years ago, he was the same kind of guy, and now he's no longer with the Bees in the Rockies system, but that guy was really fun to watch in the same way. He'd find himself in unique situations and just continue to flourish, pick up a game after a suspended start or an injury or an ejection even. Sammy Peralta was the same kind of player. Well, you need one of these guys in your bullpen. Just nothing seems to rattle him. Swing and a miss, strike three. A punch out starts this outing for Sammy Peralta. Sammy's just rock solid and tough all the time. Everything in his preparation, but everything with his mindset. He just loves to compete. Loves scouting reports. He loves close game situations like this one right here. 4-3 Omaha, one out, top nine. This is grounded back towards the middle and through Alejo Lopez. With a one out single as he took over for Isbell. Alejo Lopez on with one out here in the ninth. Here's Gavin Cross. Well, Gavin Cross has had a phenomenal series. Five home runs, including one of them tonight. He's homered in five consecutive games. One of his home runs was a grand slam, and it changed the lead in the top of the ninth inning as the Bees were on the brink of winning game number three of this series. Pitches up and away. That inning started two up, two down, and all of a sudden Omaha just kept grinding away, staying alive. They were down to their final strike multiple times. All they needed was a chance, and Cross delivered. Yeah, here it was just a couple nights ago. This guy just decided to spoil everybody's Thursday night. So he just annihilated that ball up and over the bricks. Made it a 12-9 game, and that would be the final score. As you could feel it, the Bees are down 2-0 in the series, and then just felt like that was going to be their first victory of the week. They had a great offensive night. Caleb Wirt was throwing BBs. Runner on the move. Skied high in the air. A deke at second by Paris. A late start getting back by Lopez. And the second baseman, Frazier, tracks to the other side and makes the catch. Two out. Nice job, Frazier. But good hustle getting back by Lopez. Paris for a second. Yeah, he had Lopez. Lopez had to locate where that ball was, but did locate in time to get back. So Lopez still at first, two down. Here's Matthew Lugo. Infield shifted to the left. Big hole right side. Lugo had a few call-ups to the Halos last year. Lugo bounces one off the mound into center field. A base hit. Rounding second. Holding up there is Lopez. Matthew Lugo keeps the inning alive. First and second with two down. 4-3 Omaha. Brett Squires is 0-4 on the night.
6: Left fielder, number 22, Brett Squires.
0: Squires looking to get Omaha a key insurance run. Top of the ninth. Last game of Bees Week here on KMYU. First pitch a strike just above the belt, 0-1. Big thanks to Jenna Fink for her work on Talkin' Sports. Also Dave Fox and Adam Mikulich. Tim Peterson, the producer. Swing and a miss, 0-2. Great job by everybody throughout the week, making it a lot of fun. All the programming, from Fresh Living, and all the different shows that we had a chance to be a part of. 0-2 the count, two down, 4-3 the score. Squires swings and misses, strike three. Sammy Peralta pitches a scoreless top of the ninth. It'll be Candelario to lead it off in the home half with Marlowe on deck and Moore in the hole. Last call for the Bees. It's 4-3 Storm Chasers on KMYU.
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0: Seven, eight, nine. Hitters two up for the Bees. Bottom of the ninth. It's not your normal 7-8-9. Jamer Candelario is going to lead it off. Cade Marlowe on deck. Moore is in the hole. Candelario, one of three home runs for the Bees last night. A rainbow over the right field wall. That was a two-run shot. And in the late innings, it was Cade Marlowe homering for the second time in as many games with his new team. Now they're looking for some ninth inning magic once again here at the ballpark at America First Square. The Bees, 14 times this year, they've homered three times in a game. They're 13-1. Candelario takes high for a ball from Justin Topa. Jamer Candelario, a 373 hitter with runners in score, leading off an inning. Two of his home runs, leadoff homers. He had a leadoff double tonight. Candelario takes inside, but this is challenged.
11: Ball, the catcher's challenging.
0: Paul Romer, the announcement. Marrero thought it hit the corner, and it just missed.
11: Ball is confirmed. Omaha is out of challenges.
0: Topa pitched in game one, got the save. 1 2/3 scoreless, did not allow a hit. He pitched in game four, got the save, did not allow a hit in a scoreless night. Candelario down the line, scooping it nicely is Drury. He'll take it to the bag himself. Three unassisted, one down, nobody on. 4-3 Omaha. Here's Cade Marlowe. 1-3. I mentioned the Bees have been great. And they put together three homers, 13-1 when that happens. He was one of those three last night. He had his first stolen base with the Bees last night. He was caught stealing for the first time with the Bees tonight. Marlowe in the box. Bees down 4-3. Marlowe softly taps it towards the pitcher, Topa. He'll throw to first. Got him. Nice stretch, Drury. With throw. Elevated Drury a bit. Jack Santoris telling Jen Powell he came off the bag. Cade Marlowe believes he came off the bag. Take a look at the replay. And they can't challenge on plays like this in the minor leagues. Marlowe is such a speedster. Oh, he was off the bag. I don't know if he came back down on in time. I don't think he did. Let me take a look at it again. Oh, he's safe. And Nico Cavadas now coming to the plate. Tough break for Salt Lake there. Nico Cavadas. He was coming off the IL recently. For Nico in this series, 0-for-12 with three walks. This would be a great time to get his first hit since coming off the IL. Why not a game-tying homer? Nico fouls it behind home plate and out of play. Bees down 4-3 and down to their final out. Nico Cavadas, he's been clutch in this ballpark before. Looking to be clutch in this ballpark again. 0-1. Nico hammers high and deep to right field. Hooking foul. That was the right distance. Off the bat, it looked great. And then you saw it starting to shift in a hurry. Bees down to their final strike. Trailing 4-3. Bottom of the ninth, two down. Topa deals. Cavadas swings and misses strike three on an elevated fastball. That will do it for the game and the series. The Omaha Storm Chasers take 5 out of 6. They've won 9 of their last 10 games. They won some high-scoring games earlier in the series. Tonight, they win it 4-3. Great combined pitching.

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7: They all put in the one. Yeah, they.
8: Well,
7: all
8: I mean, you did one more show so far this week than you typically do, so I don't know how it can all blend into one.
7: No. I did Thursday too.
8: Oh, I'm sorry. Two more shows than you typically do this week.
7: Yeah,
8: so you're wore out.
7: I doubled up. Come on now.
8: Yeah, you're wore out, and you get like a triple header because you're on tomorrow night too, right?
7: that you and I are on tomorrow night.
8: Yeah, you've already been barking instructions at me all day long to go get guests and do things.

0: So. I am getting prepared for the show tomorrow because my wife, I'm making her come home early to get the dog so I can take a nap, because I can't take a nap when the dog is here.
1: So let's kind of compare schedules here real quick. Yeah, So what's your day? You're done with this show at 2 a.m., right?
0: Yeah.
1: Your time. And then what do you do the rest of the day?
0: Well, I go to bed at 2 a.m.
1: Right.
0: And then I'll get up. I'll probably get up about like 9.
1: Ah, nice 7 hours. That's good.
0: And that's not a lot, but that's, you know, you can't really.
1: 7 hours is a lot of sleep.
0: Not really. Then I'll get up, get a little breakfast, and then I'll write stuff out for the show.
1: Which means you'll get the Roman numeral rundown that you'll scribble through that no one can read.
0: Exactly.
1: Go ahead.
0: Then I'll go back and probably take a nap, listen to some of the other shows. Get up, maybe watch Colin. I think he's on vacation all this week, so it's Jason McIntyre. Write a few more things out, then take another nap. And then get up and get ready for the show. So
1: he's not joking. That's literally what his day is going to be like tomorrow. Unbelievable. Well, you should be well rested then. So is this like your, is this your wore out show where you only got like, if 7 hours of sleep isn't
0: considered a lot? No, but I can't get any sleep when the dog is around. The dog just like attacks me and bites me, and it just goes ballistic. It has no manners too. I just don't get it. It's crazy.
1: And so, this was on dog. You. Isn't this on you now? I mean, haven't you had
0: it's
1: him
0: on
1: for
0: my
1: a while?
0: Wife. My wife didn't do a very good job training it. That's
1: but
0: the problem.
1: But what do you do? Like, how can you not train this dog? You've done 2 shows this week.
0: I'm busy. I'm busy all day. I don't have time to train the dog.
1: You nap all day long.
0: No, not all day long. Maybe just a little bit once in a while.
1: I'm still having a hard time finding out what you're busy doing that you can't train a dog.
0: I got to watch games. I got to read
1: There's
0: stuff.
1: There's no games going on right
0: I
1: now.
0: I got to read stuff. I got stuff to do, man.
1: First of all, not to try to counter this claim of work, you don't read anything. You see a tweet, you send it to us, and then you ask us to read it to you. So we can
0: effort.
1: Go ahead and counter that.
0: That takes effort. That takes effort to do that to you and send it to you.
1: Well, it'll be fun to sit in tomorrow night. It'll be the same time slot, only we get an extra hour.
0: 4 hours.
1: Sitting for Jason.
0: Got the bonus hour.
1: Yeah, sitting in for Jason and Mike tomorrow night. So I think this gives you a pretty good idea of where we are in the sports world right now. I was perusing the different websites getting ready for tonight because I can't solely rely on the Roman numeral rundown.
0: Why? I sent you 20. 19 plus a Wilson update. That's top 20.
1: Yeah, and you've already hit the Wilson update.
0: Yeah.
1: Here's part of the problem is like Roman numerals 1 through 8 are all LeBron James.
0: That's, well, not really. Number 7 is the comments that Tatum made against Jaylen Brown.
1: Well, I mean, that's still in a roundabout way involves his teammate. But here's why I think that we're in a really, really, really rough spot content wise. Number 1, yeah, that Roman numeral rundown is 2 pages, but the entire first page, sans 1. Is all LeBron James. And number 2, there's a story on the headlines on ESPN.com about Jerry Jeudy having to dispute the video in which he appears to give his pick for the starting quarterback of the Cleveland Browns. Arnie, that's where we are content-wise in the sports world right now. Jerry Jeudy flashing the number 4 and people thinking, which, by the way, you don't even have this on your Roman numeral rundown.
0: No, I did not have it on my
1: which
0: Roman
1: numeral. Which kind of shows you how irrelevant the story truly is. If you can't make the big white, big chief Indian pad, then you're in big trouble.
0: Unbelievable.
1: But, I mean, that's where we are right now. This is a headline in the sports world. I mean, an edited TikTok video. And, I mean, come on. Are we really that in on the Browns quarterback battle right now?
0: No, but no. I thought Roman numeral 18 was kind of a big story about Steph Curry. I'm starting to think that he might not even make it to opening day. They may have to go ahead and trade him.
1: Opening day, huh? I don't think that Steph Curry would be traded by opening day for the NBA. But, I mean, I don't know, man. I need football to get here pretty quick is basically what I'm saying. Now, I could sit here all night long and talk college football. I really could. There's a lot of cool stuff going on. But
0: I did that last night. I debated. We had Ryan Fowler. Him and I went back and forth a little bit yesterday.
1: Back and forth on what? You yelling about Arizona?
0: No, I was actually trying to stick up for him, and he did a 180 on me. I tried to say that the SEC is still the best conference in football, and he's like, well, you know, the Big Ten, this and that and the other. I'm like, get on. What's wrong with you guys? So we were debating that a little bit.
1: But I also realize that any conversation I typically have with you in college football, usually kind of like slips back into you telling me how Arizona is going to go undefeated and win the Big 12 and all those types of things. So, I mean, I guess we have to feed the masses here and just start with the biggest story in the sports world, still the most talked about thing. LeBron James is a member of the Philadelphia. Oh, go ahead.
0: No, just one thing before. Oh, this is even bigger than the LeBron James thing.
1: Okay.
0: A tweet that said, "Chris, lay off Arnie. Working 9 hours in 1 week is exhausting." So I just had to get to that one, Chris. That was very, and it was 10 hours. So let's just get that straight.
1: Yeah, don't forget that he did have a 4 hour show on Thursday. It was a 4 hour show on Thursday, a 3 hour show last night, 3 hours tonight, and then 4 hours on Monday.
0: Yeah, so just get it straight.
1: Everybody call he is a trophy husband. That's what his that's what his major role in life is right now. But were you surprised whenever the decision came down Friday? But a little bit of a random Friday news dump, too, for someone that really seems to love the limelight as much as our guy LeBron does.
0: It was, you know, I thought it was going to be Golden State. I was pretty much on that one because it did come down between Golden State and
1: Philly. Let's quit trying to claim you called this when he didn't.
0: Well, no, it was between Golden State and Philadelphia. And from what I hear, LeBron went not only back and forth between those two, that it was even a tough decision to not pick Miami, that he really was tossing it around even up to the last minute, and that he made his decision in the middle of the night. You know, sometimes you get half credit for showing your work, but you get the wrong answer, you know, if you just put it down. It did come down between those two. I was a little surprised that it was Philadelphia, but it's probably the best place for him, the best chance for him to win a championship. And we'll get into if he's ring chasing and all that stuff, but it is right now, Chris, I hate to say it, they're going to win the NBA championship. They're the best team in the Eastern Conference right now.
1: Are they a better team than the Thunder or than the Spurs right now?
0: You know, I don't think they're better than the Thunder, but they're right there equal. I mean, that's a 7-game series. They could probably beat the Spurs, to be honest with you. I would take them over San Antonio, but that'd be another great series to see also.
1: I think Rich Paul, for as much secrecy that LeBron has always claimed to want, and I think to a certain extent have, you know, we didn't know where he was going whenever he went back to Cleveland. That was kind of out of nowhere. And even, you know, there'd been some buzz about the Lakers, but it wasn't confirmed to the last moment. They claim they leaked the Heat thing whenever you had the decision number one, right, to kind of calm everyone down, and that didn't quell anything. But for as much privacy and quiet that they claim LeBron's camp want, boy, they sure do talk a lot. Like, I'm looking over all of our cuts for the show tonight, and, like, here's Rich Paul on, you know, here's Rich Paul and his podcast, and for some reason he does with Max Kellerman, and, I mean, it's just he's basically laying it all out. But here's what the agent for LeBron James said about not choosing the Cavs, the Heat, or the Warriors.
2: Part of the difficulty in the decision was they really were a lot of attractive options.
3: How could it not be?
2: Right.
3: You know, home is home. Miami is Miami. It's Patton's. And
2: they have a good team.
3: And I think that, you know, I think that everyone was at some point leading the race.
2: Were the reports true when it seemed to be narrowed down to what was widely reported was Golden State, Cleveland, Miami, Philly? That's what it got whittled down to. Were those reports true?
3: Those were true.
1: Yeah, I mean, and again, I don't know that everyone down, you know, you can buy into what you want, but, I mean, this seemed to be very talked about from everyone in his camp and even LeBron tweeting out the decision before it was made. I don't know. It seemed to be a whole weird vibe around the overall decision. I'm not doubting it. I'm not questioning him. He can do whatever he wants. He's earned that right. I think it's a great fit. Whenever I first brought this up, by the way, 3 weeks ago, you mocked me. It's like, well, I'm not going to Philadelphia.
0: Oh, did I mock you on that? I don't know if absolutely. I mocked you on that.
1: I'll go back and find, because I said, for me, and I think I heard, gosh, Rob, was it maybe Kelvin that said this, but somebody said it on Fox Sports Radio and it really resonated with me. For LeBron to maybe put that ultimate exclamation mark on his career, he doesn't need to. He's already the all-time leading scorer. He's won rings everywhere he's gone. Where's a place in the NBA now that the Knicks have won a title that you look at and you think, man, it's been a minute? it's Philadelphia.
0: Right.
1: Right. And the way that their season ended, getting basically humbled by the Knicks, their home court got taken over by Knicks fans, even though they knocked the Celtics out. It's kind of embarrassing. So I kind of thought, at least from a, I don't know how it's going to fit. I'm not smart enough to understand the basketball and the X's and O's of it. That's, you're my basketball guy on that. I always kind of thought from the, like the LeBron dramatics of it, like the walking off and, you know, kind of anointing another city, be kind of cool to see him try to do it in Philadelphia. So I'm glad he did.
0: A couple things about Philadelphia. First of all, think about this. He's going to a city where basketball is number four. It's what, Eagles number one, Phillies number two, I'm guessing Flyers number three, then the 76ers at number four, right? So, I mean, you talk about a distant fourth. We'll see how much you could elevate them up. Remember, the Philadelphia has, and I looked this up, what, since the 80s. It's mm-hmm. been quite a while since they've won out there. Also, is there a
1: You had to look that up from Dr. J?
0: I forgot. I mean, I'm like, how long has it been? Is there a bigger superstar than LeBron that really has no tie to that you don't feel that there's a major tie to a team? Yes, you got Cleveland, but I also think of the Lakers also, and I think a little bit of Miami. Kevin Durant comes to mind, but other than those two guys, are there any other superstars that the name that the team that just doesn't boom come right to your mind and like, oh yeah, yeah, that's, you know what I mean? They just, I can't think of one. And to be honest with you, I don't really think, when I think of LeBron, the Cavaliers are not the first thing
1: really
0: that pop into my mind.
1: That's a great question. That's a great question, because I think I'm still in that mode. Were the Cavs, like, to me, he brought a title to Cleveland. He brought a championship to the Factory of Sadness, a place that the Indians had always sucked, now the Guardians, and when they had their opportunity, right, they blew it against the Cubs, and they blew it against the Marlins. Cavs had never really been in that position pre-LeBron outside of, what, one time? And the Browns have just been awful. You know, the drive, what's the call? Rob, the Raiders game, whenever they picked it off the court of the end zone, like Red Ride 86 or something. I cannot believe I'm spacing on that right now. But to see that LeBron did that for that city, that's always going to be the resonating thing. For like, that's who he was. But that's a great question, because he did have so much success at so many places. Like, KD's had success, right? But he didn't.
0: Right.
1: He didn't win a title everywhere he's been. The only place he won a title was Golden State. I don't know. Dude, that'll be a great thing to ask those that check in on the X tonight.
0: I guess you got to go with Cleveland. Well, but only because he's been there the longest. You know what I mean?
1: You can check in tonight on X at Stinkin' Genius One. I'm at Plank Show. Everyone can let us know at Fox Sports Radio. But I, for me personally, I say Cleveland. But I think your point's a good one. And, you know, you exclamation mark this bad boy, Philly, and you lead them to a title? I mean, come on. I was shocked by the numbers, by the finances. Like, for me, if that's the kind of deal that he was going to take, then I'm kind of mad that he didn't stick with the Lakers for another year.
0: Right.
1: But, I mean, it's not like he was going to get a super lucrative contract at any of these places unless, I don't know, he signed with Brooklyn. And can they even do the con? I mean, I saw in the Hoops Collective, Brian Windhorst was talking about they can't even do this deal and kind of what everyone has talked about and what's been reported.
0: I don't think he was offering the same discount to the Lakers for whatever reason.
1: Either.
0: Yeah, because didn't he come out and say, I'm not signing for the veteran minimum.
1: Right.
0: I'm not going to do anything like that. I mean, he put that out publicly, and then maybe he had a change of heart, realizing if he wants to go ahead and try to win a championship, he can't demand all that type of money. Otherwise, they've got to make trades and move people away, and maybe it makes the team a little bit less. So I do give him credit. He took the biggest pay cut in the history of the NBA. I'm sure the Players Association not going to be happy about that, but you got to give him credit. You know, there is a story about, what's his name from Fanatics? Michael Rubin, is that his name?
1: Mm-hmm. Yeah, Michael Rubin.
0: Part owner of the 76ers. And, you know, LeBron's tied into that also. So there could be something there, but I'm not sure about that. We'll see how that's going to go play out. And, you know, especially with the Kawhi Leonard thing still hanging over us also, but good for LeBron right away. He's going to bring economic impact to the city of Philadelphia. The jersey sales are through the roof right off the bat. So it's going to be fun, and I'm going to be enjoy watching the game. I'm looking forward to it.
1: Does this change your opinion that Joel Embiid is finished and that his career is over?
0: I think he'll get this year in. I don't know. I think he'll get a good 60, 65 games in. But he's not leading them by themselves. He needed LeBron. He needed the super team. He needed Jaylen Brown. He needed all these guys. He can't carry a team by himself anymore.
1: Well, I don't think anyone can carry a team by themselves.
0: Right.
1: BJ Edgecombe, who might be the best player on the Sixers, right, to be honest with you.
0: Right.
1: It's still kind of wild to me to think that LeBron was 2 years in the league when Edgecombe was born. That's a guy that he's going to be working with a lot, I think, out on the court. And, you know, there is one side to this, and I know that every Philly fan is up on cloud nine, and they should be. I would be if I was a Sixers fan right now. You have every right to be. But there is a little bit of drama that LeBron always brings. You know, there's always a little pouty. He got a little pouty with the Lakers whenever he wasn't the number one option. And then whenever everyone got hurt, you see him find another level, right? They won a playoff series that, you know, they weren't the favorites in, and God, they were right there in every game of their series. I don't know, Arnie. He seems to be a guy that everyone's, oh, yeah, he's going to be a secondary or a third option. You know, is he? You know, is there a point where even at 41 and by the time we reach midseason next year, he's going to be 42, to where you are okay with taking a backseat to Jaylen Brown or to VJ Edgecombe or even Joel Embiid? Geez. Like, that's going to be interesting to watch, to see how kind of that attitude is, handled whenever it comes to a guy like LeBron. It's going to be a lot on the front office, the coaches.
0: Why did you kind of shut me down about the whole Steph Curry story also? I've been looking on Twitter. That's becoming a big story out there. It's obvious to me that Steph's not happy with the Golden State Warriors. You know what I mean? And maybe it is time for him to look for another team. I see all the rumors about him going to Miami, make them an instant contender in the East. No doubt about that. Probably put him over the top. Maybe better than Philadelphia. How great would that be if he was in Miami? How great is the Eastern Conference right now? It's unbelievable.
1: Well, let's dive into that coming up next, and we'll tell you whether or not it's a story worth buying or selling with Arnie and Plank right here on Fox Sports Radio.
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1: We buried the lead on the show tonight. While everyone else is talking about LeBron, our team is having a little makeover. Tonight is Mary Max last night.
0: Yes, it is. Well, I worked last night. We said goodbye last night, but yes, tonight is her last show here at Fox Sports Radio.
1: I was the only, I was the last one to know about it. And I only knew about it because Ephraim said something about it. So thank you, Ephraim, for bringing that up. And then number two, as our guy Shady Sean 420 has pointed out, I guess his birthday is April 20th, Shea Spanier, hockey coach?
0: Yeah. He got, he's the assistant coach now and goalie coach of the women's team where he used to play in high school. So Rice Prep, that's what it is. So
1: how cool is that?
0: It is. It's very cool. It's very cool. And just working on a bunch of other stuff. So he's doing very well. Good for him.
1: Boy, speaking of women's sports and elevating, WNBA All-Star Game got the big-time treatment this week, and so did flag football. Everywhere I turn, I'm always on the NFL Network. I watch the NFL Network incessantly. You got flag football games all morning long, youth flag football. Like Chris Rose and Kyle Brandt are in the booth. I'm not yet. Maybe in time, but I can't do it, Arnie. I can't get into the flag football.
0: You can't wrap yourself around that. Is that something you enjoy? Or I saw the highlights. I saw some highlights of it.
1: It's like it's flag football, man. And maybe that's my generation. Maybe that's my age. Like my buddy Fozzie Whitaker, who played at Texas, had a great NFL career. He coaches. His son's a rock star, and he's selling me on it. But I don't know. It's just wasn't doing much for me today. And you know, it's in the Olympics. For goodness
0: sakes, exactly.
1: I probably need to start getting into it a little bit, but I do need football to come back. With that said, I want to be very clear. I wasn't poo-pooing your conversation about Steph Curry. I find it fascinating that everything about the future of the Warriors, according to Marcus Thompson II, hinged on the LeBron decision. Like the Warriors won a title 3 years ago, but they haven't nearly been the same team since, right? You can tell. And then you see the report of Steve Kerr about and then he comes back to coach. And then are they going to keep Draymond Green and like the $20 million offer that's out there for him, allegedly? So I'm not downplaying that maybe Steph Curry isn't happy, but the Warriors are just now starting to think about the post-Steph Curry era. I mean, just now is when that comes up. I mean, you would think that's something where you've been planning for a little bit, right? I mean, where you realize, hey, this guy been a major part of what we do. He's also 38 years old, and he's missed games more than he has in years past. Like, I would think the positioning for that has been taking place for quite a while now, right?
0: Well, they've made their point clear now, right? If it's ever been clear before, I really believe if they wanted to, they could have gotten LeBron.
1: What do you mean if they wanted to?
0: If they wanted to make the right moves and pry away certain players like Anthony Davis or something, even though Washington said no, they probably could have made it happen. And Steph feels that way. You could feel that, because he's upset about the whole thing. And he probably feels that Golden State, he's just going to go ahead and finish out his career, barely making the playoffs if they make it at all, and that's going to be a career. And I wouldn't want to go out that way. I mean, think about this, Chris. It's only, human emotion. You're thinking about what's the next, 4 or 5 years going to bring. You think they're going to bring a championship to the Golden State Warriors? Let me give you the answer on that. No. So why not go somewhere else where you'll enjoy your final 4 or 5 years and have a chance to win, and let Golden State start the rebuilding process now? And who knows if they don't trade Draymond Green because he signed that extension, and maybe that happens later on in the year. But if I'm Steph, I end up in Miami and start a super team there with Giannis and see how that feels and play golf and enjoy my last 4 or 5 years in the NBA.
1: First off, Draymond has not signed his deal yet.
0: Oh, it didn't. So, I thought he got that 1 year extension.
1: Well, he's expected to.
0: Okay,
1: number one.
0: My bad.
1: And then number two.
0: Yeah.
1: 90% of people would have said the same thing about the Knicks before the season started, or even midway through the season. You think the Knicks are going to win? No. Only you and Jason Smith would be saying that because you're absolute unabashed homers. I don't think the Warriors are as bad off as you're painting them to be.
0: But had the Knicks not won, they would have made a move. Who knows if they would
1: might have been LeBron.
0: Right. I was about to say, who knows if they wouldn't have gotten LeBron? Who knows if Carl Anthony Towns wouldn't have been traded? He came close to being traded.
1: Right. But the show's tonight. Right, we can't play what ifs. I learned that from watching you, Dad. Right. Right. I mean, Yaxel Lindenborg looks pretty damn good. And they made a move to go bring in Porzingis. Jimmy Butler's going to get healthy. I mean, it's not like the Warriors have 0.0 talent there right now. But I was shocked they hadn't even started they hadn't even thought of what that future could look like.
0: Well, I think they did, and now they're putting that into plan. They're probably saying, you know what, Steph? We could probably accommodate you. Maybe we will trade you to Miami. Just don't say anything. Don't start a riot. And, you know, let us work behind the scenes and see what we can get for you instead of, you know, forcing our hand. Who knows if they're not looking into it right now? I would. I mean, isn't that just normal business practice?
1: I think you're assuming a lot of things here. I haven't seen anywhere where Steph Curry is forcing their hand. I see a story that Marcus Thompson wrote about his reaction to it. And that they're just like, hey, man, you never want to count on anything till it's happened. I don't see anywhere where Steph is like trading me right now or get me out of here.
0: What was the story I sent you? Steph Curry, the Warriors front office may no longer be on the same page.
1: Right. It goes back to the Steph Curry story.
0: Yeah.
1: Or the Marcus Thompson story.
0: I mean, do you not feel, I mean, if he's not on the same page, and I saw a couple of these tweets out there. I would ask to be gone. I would go ahead and say, you know what? It's time for me to leave and let's get this done.
1: But again, in that
0: later.
1: Story, I understand that you're a headline reader and that's fine. So am I. But in that story, you're like, I think they need to go along and trade him. Well, in the story says, quote, the response is, I think he's tired of the star chasing. Well, isn't that what he's basically then doing? He's out being the focus of the star chasing. If like he's tired of it, then if this is going to be that next step, then you're basically doing the same thing that you claim you're tired of at Golden State right now.
0: Yeah, but you also have to think about the end of the year.
1: Golden State's front office, by the way, is tired of the star chasing, I should say. But, so wouldn't they be doing the same thing?
0: By the way, how many more years do you think Steph Curry has left in the NBA?
1: I mean, is he going to – he only played 43 games this year. So, I mean, when you think – and in fairness to him, he had been pretty durable the previous two seasons, right?
0: Okay, so how many more years do you think he has left playing in the NBA? How old is he?
1: How old is Steph Curry? I'm going to say 39 is off the top of my head here.
0: How long?
1: 3-4 years? He's 38. He turns 39 in March.
0: 42? 43? My question is to you, if you're Steph Curry, if you're in his mind, Chris, where do you want to spend your next 4 years?
1: If I'm Steph Curry, I'm not doing anything. I'm golfing all the time, man. I'm
0: bingo!
1: Done with the NBA.
0: That's what I'm talking. You're not golfing all as much up in Golden State as you would be in Miami.
1: Why not?
0: That's my point. That's my whole point.
1: Hold on. Are you trying to
0: weather?
1: Say? Oh, and the weather in San Francisco isn't good?
0: They say the coldest place you ever been was the summer you spent in San Francisco. You never heard that before?
1: I've never heard that before in my life.
0: Oh, really?
1: I live in the Midwest.
0: That's totally a saying. I don't know if I said it exactly right, but
1: totally
0: like
1: a saying, but you don't know if you said it right. Well,
0: yeah, close
1: listen,
0: enough.
1: If the Warriors front office is tired of star chasing and they want to build around Yaxel Lindenberg, more power to them. But in that same vein, I didn't see anything in that story where Steph is saying he wants to go, or there's a lot of assumptions that are
0: being
1: made. That's my only point.
0: Right. No, and you're right about that. Just like if you're Steph Curry though, where do you think he would want to spend his day? Do you think he wants to spend his last 4 years in Golden State, a franchise that probably would be lucky to make the playoffs and lucky now to get out of the first round? Or do you want to spend it in, let's say, Miami with Giannis have a much better chance of winning a ring out there?
1: Well, if you want to win a ring, go make a phone call to Sam Presti, say, come get me, and then you'd have a great chance. All right, listen, we got to get Steve DeSager in here because there is some stuff going on in the world of sports. I know we've really been talking about the NBA, but DeSager, fill us in. What's trending, man? Good evening, by the way.
2: Good evening, gentlemen. And yes, the coldest winter I ever spent was the summer in San Francisco.
0: There you go. I knew it was something like that.
1: You were close.
0: I told you.
2: Used to get brought up when the Giants played at Candlestick Park. And
0: yes.
2: Al Michaels, former Giants announcer years ago, brought up. It was the only place in the major leagues where the road team was so happy to leave after three games and the home team had to stay. that quote was attributed to Mark Twain over the years, but apparently there's no proof that he actually said it. But yes, it is an
0: look at me quoting Mark Twain. Look at me. Look at me.
2: Such an Arnie reaction. In the previous half sentence, I said, actually, there's no proof that Mark Twain. he doesn't care. As we head toward baseball tomorrow, by the way, Max Scherzer, Blue Jays veteran pitcher, is due to return from the injured list and start on his 42nd birthday against the Nationals. He's been on and off the IL this year. This will only be his seventh start this season. Mid-June, he was placed on the injured list with back spasms and a thumb injury. This Washington team can slug a little. They got a 10-7 win today at home against Arizona. C.J. Abrams, an all-star for the Nationals, had two homers today. He has 27. C.J. Abrams leads the major leagues in RBIs right now with 82. And all-star James Wood hit two more homers today. He is up to 30.
0: As for the baseball still going on?
2: As for the Sunday night game, well, the Yankees kind of didn't show up tonight, so I can't argue about that. Philadelphia over the Yankees, 11-4. Phils had lost four straight. Yankees had won three in a row. Ben Rice of New York with his 31st homer. Yankees outfielder Cody Bellinger is on the IL with a strained hamstring. Tampa Bay sent Cleveland to a fifth straight loss, 1-0. Atlanta in 11 innings won at Baltimore 3-2. The Reds in 10 innings won at St. Louis 5-3. Minnesota beat the A's 11-8. A's all-star catcher Shea Langeliers could be out for the year with a torn meniscus. Seattle won at Texas 6-4. Mets beat the Dodgers 8-3. It was Milwaukee 11-2 over Colorado, the team with the worst record in the majors. Winning pitcher Jacob Mizorowski, 12 strikeouts in five innings of work.
0: Unbelievable.
2: He struck out the first seven batters of the game today. San Diego won at Miami
0: 5-3. Wait. Every one of his strikes were over 100 miles an hour.
2: It's just silly how when they get the list out of guys that have thrown 100, how many times his name is on
0: it's
2: the
0: insane.
2: List.
0: Yeah.
2: And they've had to come out with a new list. Like, these are the pitches thrown this season over 102 miles an hour. And, of course, his name is just populating that list left and right. Anyway, the Brewers won 11-2 against Colorado. San Diego 5-3 at Miami with four runs in the eighth. So the Marlins won, lost 12 straight, I should say. And, by the way, former University of Minnesota baseball coach John Anderson passed away today. He was 71, the Big Ten career victories leader, head coach of the Gophers over 40 years before retiring after the 2024 season. AP says Anderson was hospitalized this past week after going into cardiac arrest. His body was returned to the university for organ donation. All NFL veterans report to training camps by Tuesday. Cards are already in camp because they're going to be in the Hall of Fame game in early August. Arizona gave quarterback Jacoby Brissett a pay raise today, what he's been asking for. He'll get over $15 million guaranteed this year and could be the starter. Corey Heim won NASCAR's Brickyard 400. PGA rookie Jackson Koivun, who was dominant at Auburn very recently as a college golfer, is now very rich. He wins at Minnesota, three strokes over Scottie Scheffler, no less, who had a final round 63. The WNBA is off after Saturday's All-Star game. The league resumes Tuesday with five contests. The WNBA regular season still has 2 months to go. The Major League Soccer All-Star game is Wednesday this week. The MLS stars will face the Mexican League stars in Charlotte. Lionel Messi is still taking time off. Back to you.
1: Oh, God. They only play it every 4 years, Messi. Get back to work. No, I understand he plays it.
2: There is a union of soccer players worldwide as well, and they suggest 3 weeks off after such a long World Cup tournament. So he's got the union support.
1: That's what Arnie's going to need after working for the last 5 days.
0: Yeah. He's going to take need three weeks off. Month and a half off for that.
1: All right, thanks a lot, Steve. 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All right, so if you were to put a percentage on it, put a wrap on the Curry conversation, I think it's 100% he starts the season with Golden State. You?
0: 100%?
1: 100%.
0: I would say 75%.
1: So low, that's a mid C. C's to a degree. So yeah. You say 75, I say 100. Listen, if the Warriors are tired of star chasing, that's fine. But then what are you going to become? Everyone gets in these conversations, and I thought
0: what are you going to become with Steph Curry?
1: I just laid out the.
0: No, you know, you laid out nothing, Chris. No, you laid out.
1: Jimmy Butler's nothing.
0: Jimmy who? That guy's still playing?
1: Yes, he's still playing.
0: Come on, stop it. You know,
1: the same things they were saying about Carl Anthony Towns before the playoffs started.
0: Stop it.
1: Who's Carl Anthony Towns? He sucks.
0: I mean, it's not even, don't compare the Knicks to the Golden State Warriors. What's
1: wrong
0: with
1: you? I'm comparing an individual that everyone dumped on and they said was finished and that you can't win with him and he wins a title and all of a sudden everyone's like, oh man, he's great.
0: In case you didn't know that, well, that maybe you guys don't know this, so let me be the first to tell you. Yeah, Jimmy Butler's finished, okay? He's donezo. It's donezo.
1: Well,
0: I
1: mentioned
0: it's OVER.
1: They're not terrible. It's not like you magically are going to go somewhere and instantly be in a better spot. It's a good place. If the Warriors front office wants to start thinking about a future without Steph Curry, that's fine. I don't think Steph Curry's pushing them. I don't think that they're pushing him out the door.
0: It's not a better place to go to Miami, play with Giannis.
1: Name a player other than Giannis Miami right now.
0: I have the roster in front of me. So I knew you were going to get to that. But besides that, are you going to tell me that it's not better to be down there and a better chance to win a championship instead of
1: right?
0: Just
1: but you're, gonna, you're not just getting him handed
0: drowning
1: to you.
0: In Golden State Warriors, just drowning there. Your coach almost didn't come back because he knows what's waiting for him in the future. Nothing. Just his paycheck. Because they're not winning a championship and they're not going farther. Look, I'm not telling you anything you don't know. Look at the odds in Vegas. They're telling you exactly where they think the Golden State Warriors are. Don't blame the messenger, my friend.
1: Do you think that you're laying out all these people that you're just like going to get to play with? You think the Warriors are just going to take, like, yeah, here you take him. Give us, I don't know, your eighth string guy. You're going to have to trade for him. He's not a free agent. So you're like, oh, yeah, you'll just go there and play with all these people. You might have to give up half those guys to go get him.
0: Well, they'll have to do what they can and work it out. Look, I'm not the trade expert, Chris. I mean, we've seen
1: you
0: a lot
1: claim
0: of
1: you're
0: trades.
1: The expert at everything else, so I'm shocked.
0: We've seen a lot of trades go down in the, what, four MVPs have changed teams, right?
1: I know we got to break, RG. I'm sorry. We got to break. Arnie, I'm playing. It's Fox Sports Radio.
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1: Yeah, that's actually a pretty good point from Nature Boy on the X. Best way to get in touch with the show, it's Stinking Genius One. I'm at Plank Show. 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I'm surprised you haven't called for Curry to go to your beloved Knicks.
0: I think you'd rather go to my Knicks now than stay in Golden State.
1: I don't think that's correct.
0: What? Did you not watch where Golden State finished last year?
1: I did, but even you have to confess that your Knicks got quite a break in the East.
0: Oh, 100%. I totally agree with you there. I don't think they're going to win it just because you're never as hungry the second time around.
1: I think you're making way too much out of a nothing burger of a story.
0: About Steph Curry?
1: Yeah.
0: Oh, no.
1: Yes.
0: Oh, no.
1: Did you
0: not at all.
1: Did you read the article?
0: Not only about that.
1: Arnie,
0: though, Chris,
1: Arnie, did you read the article?
0: No, I didn't see the article.
1: Okay.
0: I know.
1: You saw the aggregation reports, and I tell you guys this, and nobody wants to listen. The aggregation goes back to one sentence that is a theory in the story And none of it comes from Steph or the Warriors organization.
0: No, you know what? I could even say this. Forget, even if there wasn't a story after they didn't pick up.
1: Even if there wasn't a report, this wouldn't change my
0: mind. If there wasn't a report.
1: And there's not
0: after,
1: a report.
0: Let me finish. After LeBron didn't make it to them and they failed on that, I would be saying to myself, you know what? Do I want to spend 4 years suffering in Golden State? Especially because I told you, four MVPs have changed teams just this year. Just this year, if you count Kawhi. I can't count Kawhi yet, so say three and
1: why can't one. You count Kawhi in?
0: Well, they may reverse that, right? They haven't done the official, you know.
1: They're not going to reverse that.
0: Okay, so then four, whatever. But so it's not beyond the realm of possibility for doing something like that.
1: He's got to be an unrestricted free agent next year. So yeah, I feel like you're losing your mind a lot. Based on a guy that has a 1 year, $62 million deal right now.
0: The difference is because I know human nature. You
1: yeah, you're all over it.
0: Yeah, I understand the psyche of athletes, and that's what I would be doing. I promise you that. That's for sure. See, yeah. I've always been one that if somebody offered me a job and I wanted it, I took it. You know, to me, sometimes the grass was always greener. I went ahead and took jobs like that. Sometimes the grass is greener. I think Steph is looking at that right now.
1: So everybody's just going to take less money and everyone's just going to...
0: Well, like, I don't have the money thing figured out. Look, I'm not obviously. One of those... come on, man. I can't do everything, Chris. I can't give everything to you on a silver platter.
1: So then your mindset as someone who knows athletes is that you would say... Oh yeah, I'll leave this $62 million deal on the table.
0: No, I didn't say that.
1: Well, you're talking about trading him. No, he's not going to make $62 million anywhere else.
0: No. That's
1: okay. Then pipe down.
0: That's got to come with me, my friend. They're not.
1: Yeah. There's nowhere else. There's nowhere else you can do that.
0: Yeah. Well, okay? Unless you can figure out how to get paid like Kawhi Leonard.
1: There's nowhere else. And where's that led to right now? There's nowhere else that can do that. So if you understand human nature so much, Arnie, and you're smarter than everyone in the room,
0: thank you.
1: Then who's going to give him $62 million anywhere else right now? That can't. Like the Brooklyn Nets, maybe.
0: Yeah, but even if it was, I'll be honest with you, even if a team had that type of money, I don't think too many teams would want to give him that type of money. Do you think so? You think Golden State's happy that they're giving him that much money?
1: Well, of course not. I don't think you want to give anyone that kind of money, especially with what it does to your overall, whichever tier you're in, whichever apron you're on right now. So I think it's the biggest nothing burger. Now, I've had horrible success. I mean, some of my calls have been worse than your picks, so who knows? He might be traded tomorrow. But we'll talk a little bit more about the NFL countdown of the season because there's some interesting stuff next here on Fox Sports Radio.
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4: The Phillies ended a four-game losing streak tonight, defeating the Yankees 11-4. Bryson Stott with a homer and five RBIs. Tampa Bay won again 1-0 over Cleveland, which has lost five in a row. The Marlins have lost 12 straight. San Diego scored four runs in the eighth and won at Miami 5-3. The Mets beat the Dodgers 8-3. Cincinnati in 10 innings won at St. Louis 5-3. And Atlanta won in 11 at Baltimore 3-2. Braves outfielder Ronald Acuna could come off the IL as soon as Monday. Victories for the White Sox in Seattle. Minnesota beat the A's 11-8. Athletics All-Star catcher Shea Langeliers could be out for the year with a torn meniscus. The Arizona Cardinals gave quarterback Jacoby Brissett a pay raise, over $15 million guaranteed this year. Brissett was due to make under $5 million. Corey Heim won NASCAR's Brickyard 400. Golf win for a PGA rookie, Jackson Koivin. I'm Steve DeSager.
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6: Final week without Todd Furman.
7: Wow.
6: Because Rob G was telling us last, right before we hit the air, this will be the last week that we don't have our buddy Todd Furman in to talk a little NFL.
7: And then so, you know what happens.
6: What, the preseason is the free season? Is that
7: exactly
6: what you're going to say?
7: Exactly. The preseason is the free season, and this is where things get good.
6: Do I need to point out a fact here, or you just want to go on?
7: What fact are you talking about?
6: That the last three seasons, I think actually the last five seasons.
7: No, you say that all the time. Not true. Not true.
6: I can go back and pull up
7: not true.
6: Old
7: you
6: shows
7: pull,
6: if
7: then
6: you
7: pull
6: want.
7: It up. By the way,
6: you,
7: everybody.
6: You literally don't pick the final week of the preseason because you're so terrible the first 2 weeks, but go ahead.
7: I've been doing my homework. Already got a pick for the first weekend.
6: For the first weekend of the preseason?
7: Yeah, the Hall of Fame game.
6: Well, I mean, it's literally in like 2 weeks. I mean, it's right around the corner. So,
7: well, yeah, it's a week from Thursday, right?
6: Yeah, it's right around the corner. The preseason will open, which is kind of wild now because, you know, you start looking at the calendar and we shift to August. This at the end of next week, it's August. I'm in a college football town And we've got all of, we had media day, Big Ten media days is this week. We had SEC media days.
7: Right.
6: We've got coaches luncheons this week. We got media days next.

0: next weekend. The first preseason game is August 6th. So, gentlemen, it's getting here. Slowly
1: start
0: but
1: your engines. I may go to a Jet-Giant preseason game.
0: You don't leave your house. I was a little bit surprised to see all the hubbub and buzz around Jacoby Brissett signing.
1: Right.
0: And then it dawned on me, he's the only real option they have right now. I mean, you're not going to start Carson Beck right away, but the Arizona Cardinals depth chart at quarterback is Jacoby Brissett, Gardner Minshew is coming off an injury, Carson Beck, and Keaton Slovis are the four quarterbacks right now on the Cardinals roster.
1: Slim pickings, is it not, or what? Wow.
0: I mean, I would say as far as the quarterbacks' rooms go in the NFL, if you're ranking them 1 to 32, that's got to be pretty close to last, if not last. The Jets might have something to say about that. At least Geno's won some games, right? But the Jets quarterback situation right now looks like this. Geno Smith, and then a bunch of guys who were supposed to be really good in college. Cade Klubnik, Brady Cook, and Bailey Zappi are the four guys in the Jets quarterback room.
1: By the way, speaking about quarterbacks, I put this as Roman numeral number 11. I guess the Cowboys wanted Brandon Sorsby really bad before the NFL put the kibosh on the supplemental draft. So
0: Todd Archer with that report.
1: From
0: ESPN.com. That's a pretty trusted source as well. But does it lead you to think that maybe they'd be eyeing him? Because it's not like he goes away. You know, he's going to be eligible for the draft in 2020 as long as he stays out of trouble.
1: Right.
0: But he's going to be one of the most talked about prospects in, I don't know, I don't know when the draft day-wise, like 300 days from now, whenever the NFL draft is in 2027.
1: A silly question, even though they didn't have a supplemental draft, he was eligible for the supplemental draft. So does he actually have to go to the draft to go to the NFL, or could he sign as a free agent?
0: No. The NFL, we went through this. Like, did you have the Men in Black thing that wiped your mind out? The NFL and him basically came to an agreement that, hey, if you don't want to pursue trying to fight us in court to say you're eligible for the NFL, then we won't pursue any more suspensions for you or anything once you become an NFL player. And we'll all agree that the next time that you'll be talked about in NFL realms is the 2027 NFL draft.
1: Yeah, too bad that
0: he can become an NFL player.
1: Yeah, too bad he just can't sign with whoever he wants. I mean, that's what's standing between him and being a member of the Dallas Cowboys. That would have been a great landing spot for him.
0: I'm still curious, though. I wonder what it would have looked like if he had gone in the supplemental draft. Now, hearing that story, like, would the Cowboys have been as jumpy as to maybe use a second-round pick?
1: I was going to say probably a second-round pick. That's exactly what I was going to say.
0: Because the supplemental draft, I don't think everyone's listening right now understands this, but the draft pick you use, you basically forfeit that pick for the next year's draft. So,
1: right.
0: You know, that's a top 50 pick. Essentially, if you think about where the Cowboys might finish this year.
1: A heavy quarterback pick, too. A heavy quarterback draft.
0: A very heavy quarterback draft. Yeah. But one that, man, I am so intrigued to see how this kind of falls out throughout the year. With what is, I mean, nobody had Fernando Mendoza as the number one pick in the draft this time last year, right?
1: Right.
0: Nobody did. Nobody was talking, oh, gosh, I can't wait for Fernando Mendoza whenever he comes out after Indiana. So I'm curious to see who's going to be that guy that emerges this year.
1: Did I see a list of college quarterbacks that had Arch Manning at number 4? I don't know if I ended up sending that to you, but
0: not everybody is over their mind crazy about Arch.
1: Oh, so you're okay with it? I thought you were going to say, sure. No way, that's crazy.
0: I think Arch is a really good quarterback. I think and I know I'm an Oklahoma guy, so everyone's like, oh, you're going to hate on the Texas guy. No. I saw his best half of football last year and what he did to Oklahoma, so nothing but respect. But people like you and many others are putting a level of expectation on this guy that is unreachable, like literally unreachable. Did he play better down the stretch last year? You bet. Does he have better weapons around him maybe than he's ever had in his collegiate career? Absolutely. But Dante Moore is still really good, and Lenore Sellers is still really good. So I don't have any problem if you want to say, yeah, he's probably my fourth quarterback coming in this year.
1: By the way, don't steal my T-shirt, Anguish for Arch.
0: That's the worst thing you've ever said.
1: Well,
0: I appreciate you trying, right?
1: Yeah,
0: I
1: mean, try at least you've hired new writers. Madness for Manning.
0: Madness is like good, right?
1: I don't know. Work with me. I can't think of any other bad things that start with A or M. Anguish for Arch is not bad. Kind of having anguish, that. No.
0: My biggest problem for you,
1: yeah,
0: and with you in this whole conversation,
1: yeah,
0: is you'll be the first person to sit here and tell everyone that your Dolphins are going to be 8-2 or 9-1.
1: 8-2. I have 8-2.
0: Then you'll literally turn right around and say, man, Arch Manning looked good in Dolphins uniform. We're going to get that number one pick. Like, it makes no sense. All right, like, do you think they're going to be good
1: or do you think
0: they're going to be bad?
1: I think
0: Tell me you have your quarterback, too.
1: Wait, didn't I send you a story about somebody placing big money on the Dolphins to win the Super Bowl?
0: Right. This probably the same guy who bet the Raiders to win the Super Bowl last year.
1: He bet like a couple of thou or something to that. And I'm like, I should do that. I might go
0: for
1: it. Yeah, I may do that. But
0: if you really believe, put your money where your mouth is. It's Roman numeral 9. I mean,
1: 9 is that did I put the money amount there? No,
0: no, you didn't. You just put a bunch of sub letters underneath it that I couldn't read whenever you wrote them. But I think if we're going to talk NFL tonight here on Fox Sports Radio with Arnie and Plank, I think Roman numeral 10 is the biggest story that no one's really talking about right now.
1: Right, right. Patrick Mahomes being cleared to play, which is, I'm surprised. I thought there was no way when this first happened that he was going to be able to play for the first 6 or 7 games. I thought it was going to be like half the season, and we'll see what happens after that, depending on what kind of season Kansas City's having. Remember, we didn't know that if Kelsey was going to come back, and part of the reason why, well, he don't want to come back if Mahomes isn't coming back. And next thing you know, here's Mahomes cleared the play, and he's ready to roll out there. So I'm absolutely shocked. Is he going to play him in the preseason at all? Maybe a quick series or something, or you don't even chance it?
0: I wouldn't risk it. I mean, that's me. My buddy Harold Koontz, who covers the Kansas City Chiefs, I worked with Harold in Tulsa for a long time, really talented guy. He had the tweet that Pat McAfee threw out, and then it got basically blown up. First 7-on-7, Mahomes was a perfect 5-for-5, finished off by a couple deep routes to Amari Evans, Cyrus Allen with a couple of catches as well. So you're already getting live reports from Chiefs training camp
1: about what
0: he's doing.
1: Yeah.
0: Yeah. I mean, how was, again, this is not a
1: knock. He had a big sleeve, or I don't know if that was a sleeve or a knee brace or what exactly he had on his
0: leg. It looked like a massive knee brace to me.
1: Yeah,
0: but
1: right.
0: How is this possible? I mean, I understand medicine and the improvement that we've had in recovery and understanding the body and ligaments and things of that nature better, but how in the world can a dude who tore his ACL late in the season be ready to go by week one of the NFL season?
1: Yeah, I have not an answer for that one. I'm not a doctor. I just play one on the radio, though.
0: You sure act like one. So, does it change anything for you whenever you look at this and you see the recovery from Mahomes on how you view the Chiefs this season?
1: No, you know what's so funny? I was just about to say they're still a third place team. They were 6-11 last year. Denver and the Chargers are still going to finish ahead of them. If they're lucky, they'll be 8-9, 9-8, right around there, hovering right around 500. But they're not going to make the playoffs. They're not going to win the division. They're not going to finish in the top two of that division. They'll still be right there mediocre for the entire year. So I feel bad for Mahomes. He just doesn't have enough around him.
0: I don't know why, man. I've still been scarred by
1: him. And he's not going to put up the big numbers now that he's got Walker as his running back. And they picked him up. He's going to get a full load. If you're in a fantasy football, you better be taking him. That's for sure.
0: Mr. Fantasy Football, too, I see. Yeah. You got to remember as well, for many of you, like, Mahomes went down in week 15.
1: Right.
0: Like, he didn't go down, week 15. They were a 6-8 football team when he got hurt, right? I mean, it's just they weren't very good last year. The only team they really dominated during the regular season last year was, of course, the Raiders. But Vegas got its revenge, baby, with that 14-12 thriller in week 18. But I don't know, man. There's this part of me with the way things started for him last year and I still, it's almost as if I just can't believe that they're dead. It's like a Friday. You do, it's like you a don't Friday think the 13th.
1: You don't think they're better than Denver or the Chargers, do you?
0: I mean, listen, man, I don't want to talk about any of those teams being good. I think they all suck. But then again, I'm a bitter, jaded Raiders fan.
1: Right,
0: I'm not,
1: right.
0: I'll tell you this much. Of those two teams, I'm not the biggest believer in Denver. But Denver went out and maybe made the best move of any of the three contenders in that division when they went and got Jalen Waddle this offseason, whom you would have had in the Hall of Fame if he was still wearing a Denver, a Miami Dolphins uniform right now. But, I mean, they're a Bo Nix injury away from playing maybe in the Super Bowl last year.
1: Denver and the Chargers are two of the top three teams in the AFC. So,
0: I agree. Yeah. I'm not disagreeing with you on that.
1: Along with Buffalo. Those are the top three teams in the AFC right now. And then you know what? Everybody after that is just like a hot mess. Everybody is, you know, one or two games being above 500 or below 500.
0: Hey, New England just went to the Super Bowl last year.
1: Yeah, it's not happening this year for them. You can forget about that.
0: You can guarantee you that. I'll guarantee you that.
1: I promise you that. I promise you.
0: You don't think Cincinnati's any good?
1: Patriots are going out big time. Cincinnati's intriguing. They're the ones that could certainly put together a pretty good year. The AFC North, not as so strong as it used to be. So, and I'm curious to see what Baltimore's going to put up. That's the big question mark for me.
0: You guaranteed Baltimore to win the division last year. Like, that was one of the division champions that you're like, oh, it's already decided. They changed their coach, and that's really the only difference. So, yeah, were you that big on John Harbaugh?
1: Yeah, you know, of course I was. You know, I'm not buying them so easily, to be honest with you. Cincinnati could jump up. We'll see what Pittsburgh does. I'm not buying into Lamar this year for some reason. He's getting a lot of negative press, too, it seems like. I'm just not buying into all that. Matter of fact, I'm not, other than the Buffalo Bills and let's say Denver, really Buffalo and the Chargers, I'm not buying anybody in the AFC right now.
0: Okay. I mean, I'm not here to try to change your mind, but you are just basically dumping on some pretty good teams. You continually try to pick the Jaguars to do something, and you off them again now? You're done with them?
1: No, Houston will win that division. That's already guaranteed.
0: Even after you said C.J. Stroud was terrible?
1: Houston's going to win that division. Matter of fact, I think DeSager should just put it in the update and say, well, the AFC South has been determined already. Congratulations to the Houston Texans.
0: I saw the Dr. Chow tweet going back to the Pat McAfee conversation with, you know, watching Mahomes roll out to his left while he was making some throws. Dr. Chow said he's ahead of schedule, but still favors the knee. Great progress, week one to be determined. Mahomes was always a quick healer. Remember, he won the Super Bowl on a high ankle sprain and also avoided surgery when he had the patella dislocation.
1: Look, I'm not a doctor, but when he said, first week is to be determined? No, he's going to be playing. Okay. I could promise you that.
0: You can promise us that. So you're promising us that the Ravens aren't going to be good. The Patriots aren't going to be back.
1: Yeah, the Patriots, I promise you,
0: the Patriots
1: are not winning the division this year. It ain't happening for them. Last year was like a perfect storm. They had the easiest schedule, I think, like one of the easiest schedules in the history of the NFL. I think about that. It was so easy. They had like a high school on there. It's ridiculous. That's not blending all together this year. It's not all happening like it did for Drake May either. It's not going to be a great year for the Patriots.
0: When we come back, there was one story that caught everyone by surprise. And in this world of instant information and constant coverage of this league, how could a story like this slip through the cracks? We'll try to find out next with Arnie and Plank on Fox Sports Radio.
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1: We did take a picture of him as nobody believed me that he learned how to turn the fan on and off and how to do the different speeds. And he did it again the other night while I was working and he took my spot in the bed. He was controlling the fan. So I got to send that over to you. It's pretty funny.
0: You want to hit some of the tweets that have been coming in tonight?
1: Yeah, absolutely.
0: Got some good stuff rolling in. At Stinkin' Genius One, I'm at Plank Show. Everyone, go follow us at Fox Sports Radio. This is good. Overnight Joe. Guys, Josh Allen hasn't played in the preseason for 2 years, so I can't see Mahomes playing. By the way, did you see the report about the new tailgate rules in Buffalo? Good luck enforcing that. Then again, most of us common fans can't afford the tickets anyway.
1: Well, that's what I said. Remember, I told you that, but nobody believed me on that.
0: You told us what?
1: That the common fan can't afford tickets in Buffalo.
0: No one else has ever said. Have you ever heard Rob anyone say that before? Arnie, you're not the only person saying common fans can't buy tickets anymore.
1: You know what? It was Harmon that was giving me grief, saying, "Oh, it's not that expensive." And he looked it up, and I'm like, "That's pretty expensive," you know.
0: So. Yeah, and you and I were going back and forth on it a little bit too, because it's the price of being a fan. Now, I think where I disagree with Harmon a little bit. Because his point is you don't have to buy all the food and you don't have to go and get all the beers and stuff at the game. That's fine.
1: Right.
0: He's not wrong, but I don't want to go to the game and go, kids, you had your bologna sandwich in the car on the way here. You're not getting nachos. You know, I want to be able, you had six beers in the parking lot. You can't get your seventh here in the game.
1: Well, started with the World Cup prices. Those were insane. That was absolutely crazy what they were charging to get into the World Cup.
0: Those are once-in-a-lifetime opportunities, though, too. I will say I did dig not the renderings, but the Bills' new stadium where the entrance to
1: the folding
0: some of the
1: table.
0: Sections were the broken folding tables. Yeah, that's pretty cool.
1: Yeah, and that's very good.
0: Overnight Joe, I'm not disagreeing with you, but the exact opposite is in Kansas City. You might say Josh Allen hasn't played in a couple of years. Yeah, well, you know what? Patrick Mahomes has played every single preseason game. I mean, that's an Andy Reid thing. They play in the preseason.
1: I just
0: said
1: to put him out there because of the coming off the injury. Not that I want him to get hit, but maybe hand the ball off a couple times, throw a quick out, and then get him out there. Just getting back up to speed. I mean, again, he's coming off a very serious injury. Sooner than later, he's going to have to get back out there. I'd rather have him take a series or two in the preseason before the regular season started.
0: All right. You want the positive tweet about you or the obvious tweet about you?
1: We could do both. I see one that was agreeing with you, so that's probably the bad one.
0: No. Here's the but it's not bad. I mean, I'm right. But Matt writes, Arnie, I've been listening to you for 20 years now.
1: Wow.
0: And for 20 years, you have said two things consistently. The Patriots won't be good. And the Dolphins will win the Super Bowl. You're 2-for-18 with the Patriots and 0-for-20 with the Dolphins.
1: So that means what? I'm 2-for-38? Is that what you're trying to tell me?
0: Yes. And I can concur with what Matt is saying. I've been working with you for 11 years now. That is every preseason with the Patriots, even with Belichick, even with Brady. And that's every preseason with the Dolphins, even with Malik Willis as your starting
1: quarterback. Well, we got a quarterback now. I don't know if you know that. I don't know if you remember that. So
0: you need to start paying attention to Shady Sean 420's tweets. But Mr. Nobody writes, I realize taking Arnie's advice is risky, but he's not wrong. Mahomes is a year older, coming off knee surgery. People don't fear the Chiefs. They don't have the weapons they did.
1: That's
0: Raiders
1: true.
0: Are still a work in progress at best.
1: Yeah, they certainly don't have the weapons, and they're going to be coming a run team now with Walker there. There's no doubt about that. That's why
0: they're going to change everything based on one acquisition.
1: Well, they have a better running game than they will passing. I don't think they have too many weapons, and they didn't throw the ball. You know, in fantasy football, I think Mahomes was ranked as the 14th quarterback to take in the fantasy football draft.
0: When did you become basing everything on fantasy football?
1: No, it just shows you what kind of offensive numbers he's going to be putting up there.
0: Well, what they think, what the fantasy nerds think it's going to look like. I mean, that's still doesn't necessarily equate to on-the-field success. So I'm sorry. Give me a team that wins games. I don't care. Drake May, I bet, is not going to be a high pick in fantasy. His team went to the Super Bowl last year.
1: That is true. That is true.
0: Neither is Sam Darnold. And Sam Darnold's team won the Super Bowl. So you guys can win your fantasy pools. I'm fine. Good luck. But I don't think that equates to on the field saying, oh, yeah, that team right there. No, it doesn't matter, in my opinion. We haven't talked about this yet tonight. Are you surprised that the Kyle Shanahan story was so quiet and that we just found out about it literally this morning?
1: I am surprised, absolutely shocked, to be honest with you.
0: Glad he's okay.
1: Yeah, first of all, I am glad he's okay. Thank God for that. I'm glad the other driver was okay also. What I found out weird, and I talked about this last night when I was filling in with Torres. I go, isn't it crazy? Okay, it's one thing not to say anything when you're Shanahan and his family, but what about the other driver?
0: Right.
1: Was he in the car by himself, he or her? What about the other driver's family? They didn't say anything. What about the other driver's friends? What about the ambulance driver? What about the people in the hospital? Oh, what about the janitor in the hospital? What about the, all kinds of employees, that may have seen Shanahan
0: right
1: go to the hospital? And nobody said anything. That is very hard to believe. But then again, it looked like a couple of reporters had the story beforehand and just sat on it for 8 days. I'm talking about what Tim Kamikaze, whatever his name is.
0: Kawakami.
1: And who was else that put it out there too? I forget. They put a tweet out like within seconds after the 49ers put their tweet out. So something's just not right. Something's not adding up. But we're not investigative reporters. That's not what we do. But other people are on it. I'm looking at Twitter, and they've been battling all day.
0: Yeah, I saw that.
1: Yeah, so it's the truth will come out if there is anything. I'm kind of curious why it had to be buried like that. And, did anybody say why they wanted to keep it a secret until the start of preseason? I have no idea.
0: Haven't heard. But I will say I'm really glad he's okay.
1: Yeah.
0: Sometimes it's just things stay quiet, but that's not today's world. I was shocked whenever I saw that story that it didn't get out sooner. All right. Speaking of a man who would have been all over it if he was in San Francisco in the Bay Area, DeSega would have had all the news and notes.
1: Of course. Absolutely.
0: And he's got what's trending. What's up, Steve?
2: No, I am surprised that it took that long to come out. I'm not bothered by that. I'm just saying in today's climate, I am surprised by that. And we talked about this on the show last night. So Kyle Shanahan, the head coach, in his 10th year at San Francisco, by the way, is going to be limited at training camp after these major injuries in the car crash this month. And apparently he was on the field for only about 30 minutes with dark glasses on because of the black eyes at practice today. But it's 3 broken ribs, broken nose, still has concussion symptoms, needed 40 stitches in the face, broke his hand as well. Fortunately, we are still a month and a half away from them having to get on a plane to Melbourne to open the season against the Rams in September. By the way, all the draft choices have now signed NFL-wide. And yes, we had 2 teams report Wednesday to camp because they're in the Hall of Fame game, including Arizona. And the Cardinals gave quarterback Jacoby Brissett a pay raise. He had been asking for one. He'll still be a free agent after this season. PGA rookie Jackson Koivun won the tournament in Minnesota by 3 over Scottie Scheffler. Corey Heim took NASCAR's Brickyard 400. He is a part-time driver in the series, but led the most laps at Indy. Christopher Bell finished 2nd today, his 6th runner-up of the season. Carson Hocevar started from the pole and finished 9th. And Todd Gilliland won the in-season challenge. It's kind of like the in-season NBA tournament. Like, it exists, but nobody seems to really care about it, aside from the people who can win money. Todd Gilliland was nowhere near winning this race.
0: No.
2: But he finished higher than, the other guy that was in the finals of the challenge. So, $1 million grand prize. Thank you very much. In-season challenge winner. Okay. Cup Series is off next weekend. And it's not Easter. Four races to go until the chase. Lando Norris took Formula One's Hungarian Grand Prix. The IndyCar schedule continues in 2 weeks on Fox TV in Portland, Oregon. Tonight's ball game at Philadelphia went to the Phillies over the Yankees 11-4. Yanks outfielder Cody Bellinger is on the IL with a strained hamstring. Braves outfielder Ronald Acuna could come off the injured list as soon as Monday after his hamstring injury. Braves won in 11 innings at Baltimore 3-2. Minnesota beat the A's 11-8. Athletics All-Star catcher Shea Langeliers could be out for the year with a torn meniscus. Twins All-Star pitcher Joe Ryan was scratched from today's start due to arm fatigue. He's due to go on Wednesday instead. All-Star Jacob Mizorowski limited to 5 innings today in Milwaukee's home win against Colorado 11-2. But he had 12 strikeouts in the 5 innings. No walks. 1 run, 1 hit allowed. He struck out the first 7 batters of the game, 12 of the first 13. Mizorowski is 11-4. The Rockies have
0: so good.
2: The worst record in the majors, Colorado, 42-65. The Angels, the worst in the American League, 42-64. Angels won at San Francisco 4-3. Mike Trout went 4-for-4, so the batting average up to .247.
1: He's still playing, huh?
2: Yeah, amazingly.
1: Amazing.
2: Invisibly. By the way, Arnie is not wrong about the Buffalo Bills tickets prices in the new place. I looked it up. The current prices on this, like, official resale site. If you go to the preseason opener, just a Saturday afternoon with backups, it's over $100 for upper level. Just by comparison, there are plenty of tickets under $40 for Rams Chargers preseason.
1: 76ers was $280 for preseason.
2: 76ers preseason?
1: Yep.
2: Do they know that some of these 5 stars?
0: LeBron's not going to play?
2: Yeah, exactly.
1: I'm just telling you, that was nuts. Well, I saw that.
2: That is nuts. That qualifies as nuts. The Buffalo regular season game, just a typical Sunday afternoon. For example, when the Ravens visit during the season, that same upper level seat is over $400.
1: Woo!
2: And that is not like row 1 of upper level. It's row 20 of the upper level. $404 currently.
1: Mm-hmm.
2: Back to you.
1: By the way, you said the Marlins have a 12-game losing streak, right?
2: Mm-hmm.
1: Guess who else has a 12-game losing streak? The Jacksonville Jumbo Shrimp, their Triple-A team. So they both have 12-game losing. That's pretty good. That's tough to do. I don't think I've ever seen that before.
2: There are some great nicknames in the minor leagues.
0: The Jacksonville Jumbo Shrimp?
1: Yeah.
0: Is the name of their minor league team?
1: That's right. The Jacksonville Jumbo Shrimp. It's a big jumbo shrimp, believe it or not.
0: Don't hate it. Don't hate it. I'd wear the hat anytime I can.
1: You
0: all
1: would.
0: Right, let's get a few more of your X submissions into the show because you guys have been all over it. It's the best way to get in touch with us. At Stinkin' Genius One at Plank Show. Arnie has teased some big NFL picks coming up a little bit later on in
1: the
0: program.
1: Well, one.
0: Oh, just one?
1: Just the one Hall of Fame game. I'm not going to get into week one of the preseason.
0: Why not?
1: Yeah, too early for that. The
0: you can change your mind like 5 times before
1: no,
0: we get
1: I
0: there.
1: No, I can't. The Hall of Fame game's still over a week away.
0: Is DeSager with us tomorrow night?
1: Is yes, he? I made a mark.
0: Oh,
1: yes,
0: gosh,
1: I did.
0: All right,
1: I scheduled him.
0: A lot easier for me.
1: Yeah, me too.
0: Did Ryan Fowler call the Dolphins an FCS level team last night?
1: I think he may have. I think he may have done that. So.
0: That is my guy right there. Well done, Jason B. Diamond. Good catch on that. Monkey Biz Doug, extra Arnie this week. I'll take it. Thanks for putting in the OT, buddy. You're carrying the hot take economy on your back.
1: Yeah. Somebody has to do it. I mean, somebody's got to fill in. When these guys take time off, so
0: someone's got to. Listen, is Rob working this week too? If Rob Parker's off, then you
1: Rob's
0: really
1: working.
0: Need. Oh, okay, see, yeah. Rob never takes days off. He's like me. Colin, when I get NFL withdrawals, I just go on YouTube and watch NFL classic games. In fact, I watched the 1990 Monday Night Football Bills Oilers game this week. Couldn't believe just how amazing Jim Kelly and Warren Moon
1: were.
0: Sounds
1: like you. You do stuff like that. You watch the old games, right?
0: I am not going to lie. I was so mad they had flag football on today. Because usually they play an old football game. Like last week. Last Sunday, I watched the Ravens-Steelers game, the Week 18 game, and I'd completely forgot what happened. And I watched it like it was like I was watching a Sunday game.
1: Stop it.
0: My wife even came in at one point and was like, Is that game happening now?
1: No.
0: I'm like, yeah, it absolutely is.
1: Stop it.
0: Absolutely is now. But I mean, it is what it is.
1: Read Tad that came in. Did you see that one from Tad?
0: No. Go ahead.
1: It says, and he has a request. So how about rather than endless preseason NFL talk, how about giving us a little convo tonight about the fabulous USA Track and Field National Championship weekend? Many terrific stories, including the phenom Cooper, I don't know how to say that last
0: Lütkenhaus.
1: Name. Lütkenhaus. Are you a track and field expert now, Paul?
0: No, I just guessed. I have no idea. That's
1: I
0: awesome.
1: Was watching the track and field for just a split second, though.
0: What was it on?
1: It was on regular TV. I don't know what channel, though. I can't remember. It was regular TV as I was flipping through.
0: Don't even know what you're at. It was on NBC, I believe.
1: Okay,
0: I think,
1: there you go.
0: I think that's where I saw it today. No, well, then if you're going to say that, well, why can't I talk NASCAR then? Why can't I talk about the Brickyard 400? Where you have a guy that's not a full-time driver that's won two races.
1: What is he, a
0: already.
1: FedEx driver?
0: No, well, not full-time in this series. That's very funny. but he's not a full-time Cup Series driver, and he's won two races already. Or I am absolutely shocked that there is no mention in the Roman numeral rundown tonight. In all, how many did you give me? 20?
1: Yeah, 20 I gave you.
0: No mention in the Hall of Fame inductions today?
1: Yeah, I was a little bored about that, to be honest. I was looking to see what baseball game, maybe they had the, you know, wraparound thing, so I was going to watch that, and they didn't have it, so I just put on the Mets and the Dodgers, and that was sufficient. But I didn't want to watch it. I wanted to watch the games today.
0: That was even early in the day, too.
1: I mean, the Mets
0: and the Dodgers was an early game today, so I'm kind of surprised by that. But, you know, nothing.
1: I went to Costco earlier today.
0: It's not a stellar Hall of Fame class.
1: No, it wasn't.
0: I mean, in fairness, we're not looking at dudes that were major jersey sellers for their teams, or you know, fans are like, I got to make that trip to go see Jeff Kent. I mean, listen, Jeff Kent, I think, is maybe one of the more misunderstood ball players.
1: Right.
0: But he was also very abrasive. He was kind of prickly,
1: he was very you know? Abrasive. Yeah, absolutely. 100%.
0: He wasn't necessarily a beloved guy. And I don't know, man. It's just,
1: is that a thing for you? You want to go to Cooperstown and see something like that or what?
0: I don't really care about the induction ceremony.
1: Right.
0: I want to go to Cooperstown. I've made three trips to West Point from where I live. And no one wants to go with me. No one will go with me. None of my family will go with me. So I hope it happens at some point, but I feel like I'm missing out on my opportunities. I just want to walk through it. I just want to see it all. But I'm not going to lose my mind over Carlos Beltran, Andrew Jones, who was awful when he played for my team, and Jeff Kent, who was equally mid when he played for the Dodgers. So, I mean, it's like I'm watching – I'm a Dodgers fan. I'm watching Andrew Jones and Jeff Kent get inducted into the Hall of Fame, and I'm like, what are we doing right now? How are these guys Hall of Famers? It made no sense to me at all. But I obviously it didn't to you either because it wasn't on the rundown?
1: No, I didn't. I mean, I didn't watch it. I didn't really get into it. And you're talking about two Mets because Jeff Kent was a Met also.
0: Yeah, he was.
1: But no, I didn't get into it. I didn't really find it exciting or anything like that.
0: Without looking, if I told you Jeff Kent six, would you be able to name the six teams he played for?
1: All right, the Mets, Dodgers, was San Francisco on there?
0: Yeah, that's what I know Jeff Kent as, a Giant.
1: A Giant. So there's three.
0: Mets,
1: right?
0: Dodgers, Giants. It's pretty good. Yeah, those are the three most would get.
1: I would say it was Philly on there.
0: No, Philly wasn't on there. I'll give you one to help. Houston. So there's a fourth.
1: There's four.
0: Mets, Giants, Dodgers, Houston. You're missing two. I think there's one that there's no way you'll get.
1: San Diego?
0: No. Toronto is where he started in 92.
1: Wow.
0: Then he went to the Mets from 92 to 96. And then he spent a year with the Indians.
1: Oh, wow. I didn't remember that.
0: I think it was a trade deadline trade that sent him to the Indians in 96. Yeah. I was right at the trade deadline in 96. I didn't have to cheat on that one. And then the Giants, Astros, and
1: what
0: the
1: number
0: Doyers.
1: Put him in? Was it the home runs? What exactly put him in?
0: Five-time All-Star, was the MVP in 2000, won the batting title award four times.
1: Oof. Four-time batting champion?
0: Yeah, not bad.
1: Only four-time batting? I thought it was like Bill Madlock was like the only three or four-time batting
0: That's champion. What the Silver Slugger is, right? The batting champion. So he did it four times. Did it 2000. He did it 3 years in a row.
1: Wow.
0: So, yeah, not too shabby. Listen, he was a good player. He's just not somebody that, for me, like whenever he played on my team, very good. So it's always kind of weird. It's like, for instance, people talk about how great certain quarterbacks are, and when they play against your team, they're always like not good. It's just it warps your way of thinking about it. But congratulations to the newest members of the Major League Baseball Hall of Fame. We'll take a break. We'll come back with the segment next on Fox Sports Radio.
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0: All right, here comes the man, the myth, the legend, Steve Sager with the this segment. What do you got for us tonight, Steve?
2: You guys are talking about the Baseball Hall of Fame and the ceremonies at Cooperstown this morning for some of us. Ball players have to be retired for five seasons before they get on the ballot, which means next year Buster Posey's going to be on the Hall of Fame ballot along with John Lester and some others.
1: But oh boy, I'll tune in for that.
2: I was just going to say, you're not excited about this year's class. We still got the leftovers from this past ballot, like Bobby Abreu, Chase Utley, Cole Hamels, Torrey Hunter, Felix Hernandez, David Wright. You have to get 75% of the vote, and it was about 60% for Chase Utley, under 50% this past year for Andy Pettitte. Alex Rodriguez has by far the best stats of anybody that's up for the Hall these days. He's not getting in because, let's say it out loud, he was a cheater. And he was only on about 40% of the writers' ballots. This is not controversial.
0: Why are you acting surprised by this?
2: He was actually suspended. Also, by the way, Carlos Beltran getting in today. Apparently, that whole cheating thing with Houston never happened.
0: Right, exactly.
1: Yeah, some people can get in cheating, some don't.
2: That was the one name that Major League Baseball named in its report as cheating the game, and he's in Cooperstown today. So, okay, 20-year career. I remember when he was AL Rookie of the Year with the Royals a long time ago. And Andrew Jones was a superb defensive center fielder with Atlanta. And then Jeff Kent wound up with the most home runs of any second baseman all time and nearly the most RBIs for a middle infielder that's in the Hall of Fame. But as we not only Buster Posey next year, as we look ahead, it's 2 years and then Albert Pujols and Yadier Molina are going to be up for the Hall. And in 3 years, Miguel Cabrera is going to be up for the Hall. And you mentioned the U.S. Nationals in track and field this weekend. Yeah. Not only Cooper Lütkenhouse taking the men's 800 meters, Vashti Cunningham, daughter of Randall Cunningham, former quarterback, won the women's high jump.
1: Oh, get out of here. How about that?
2: Correct. LA Olympics are 2 years away. And now Noah Lyles did not win the 200 meter final. He pulled up not quite lame, but apparently with a hamstring cramp. And so USC's Garrett Colland won it. And as far as the NFL stuff, all the draft choices have now signed. And quarterback Ty Simpson yesterday agreed to his rookie deal with the Rams. So that was the last of the league's first rounders to sign. All NFL veterans report to training camps by Tuesday. We already had Arizona and Carolina reporting last Wednesday because those are the two teams in the Hall of Fame game on August 6th. And yes, Jacoby Brissett, Cardinals quarterback, gets the pay raise he was asking for, over $15 million guaranteed this year.
0: Not bad.
2: He was due to make under $5 million, and he's likely the starter, got a lot of starts last year. He'll be a free agent after this season. And Corey Heim took NASCAR's Brickyard 400. I got to repeat, the Cup Series is actually off next weekend.
1: What?
2: As we head toward the playoffs. Four races to go till the chase.
0: I cannot believe the NASCAR season is starting to head down the home stretch as we
1: unbelievable.
0: Get to the chase. Yeah, you're such a fan. I don't know how you've been able to keep up with everything.
1: What are we going to talk about next week?
2: And meanwhile, the WNBA has 2 months to go.
1: How's that possible?
0: Wow, really?
2: They're going to be down the stretch of the regular season, opposite pennant races, and then starting their playoffs during baseball playoffs and college football.
1: Good
2: NFL.
1: Luck to that. Yeah, good luck to
2: Way
1: that.
2: Way to expand the season. More money for everybody.
0: Man, that is a long planning. Season.
2: It's almost as if that league has no commissioner.
0: Yeah, or a commissioner that, at the very least, is living on borrowed time, at least for her profession. All right, when we come back, Roman numeral number 2. Why you guys have all this hate in your heart? We'll dive into it next with Arnie and Plank, the Power Hour on Fox Sports Radio. We are Fox Sports!
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5: The Phillies won the Sunday night ball game over the Yankees tonight, 11-4, ending a four-game losing streak. Bryson Stott with a homer and five RBIs. The win to Christopher Sanchez. He's 13-4. Yankees outfielder Cody Bellinger is on the injured list with a strained hamstring. A's all-star catcher Shea Langeliers could be out for the year with a torn meniscus. A's lost 11-8 at Minnesota. The White Sox beat Houston 12-3. Seattle a 6-4 winner at Texas. Tampa Bay sent Cleveland to a fifth straight loss, 1-0. San Diego won at Miami 5-3. The Marlins have lost 12 in a row. The Arizona Cardinals gave quarterback Jacoby Brissett a pay raise, over $15 million guaranteed this year. PGA rookie Jackson Koivun from Auburn won in Minnesota on tour today by 3 strokes over Scottie Scheffler, who had a final round 63. Corey Heim won NASCAR's Brickyard 400. I'm Steve DeSager.
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8: Or Arnie and Plank.
9: Well, that works. That works too. There you go.
8: Coming to you live from the Fox Sports Radio studios with the Stinking Genius. I'm Chris Plank. We'll be back with you tomorrow night.
9: That'd be a better slot for us, though.
8: What's that?
9: Ephraim and Willard slot, so we get done three hours earlier. Yeah.
8: We need to talk about Sunday mornings. Let's get up early. Let's do the show early Sunday morning, man. So we have the whole football day, and you can make... Can you imagine being able to make all your crazy, incredibly wrong predictions and just sitting around watching them play out instead of having to be accountable for them? Oh, man, it'd be great.
9: That'd be awesome. Absolutely awesome. I'd love to do that.
8: There is a little bit more news that's breaking throughout the night. Now, first of all, Arnie, you know I love you. Do not send me any tweets that are claiming a Steph Curry trade offer from somebody whose Twitter handle is at JT Made Me Do It.
9: Okay? Yeah, but you know, I just want you to know that there's other people making trade stuff with Steph Curry. I'm not the only one thinking that way.
8: I never said you were, but
9: yeah, you made me sound like I was some type of lunatic thinking that Steph Curry would
8: guaranteeing he's not going to be with the Warriors this year.
9: I said there was a 75% chance he'll stay with the Warriors.
8: He stays, yeah.
9: Yeah, that he stays. I just get a feeling that he's not happy or 100% happy, and I'd want to explore my options. This is his last go-around. There's only 4 more years, give or take. I'm surprised you only said 2 or 3. I gave him 4, so we'll see what happens.
8: He kind of broke down this year. I mean, he only played 45 games, so I don't know. Not everyone's a... You know, let's normalize guys not playing into their 40s. I think it's okay to

0: retire at a normal age. But listen, when you say other people are with me, no offense to my man at JT made me do it, but I think a Celtics fan who comes up with a trade proposal that I didn't even see the trade proposal, I don't know if that's the way to go. Where you're like, hey man, this guy's saying it's going to happen. But there is news, because Spencer Jones is going to stay with the Nuggets. That's a pretty key piece for Denver. The Thunder had signed him to an offer sheet. He only averaged 5.5 points per game last year. But was an incredible shooter from beyond the 3-point line in the playoffs. So, his signing now, because the Thunder had signed him to an offer sheet, jumps Denver's luxury tax to $68 million and into the second apron restrictions, which limit their trade options, trying to commit to keeping their core around Jokic. So that might mean your 8,000 trades you had for the Nuggets might be financially impossible right now.
1: Well, I saw that they were congratulating him, going, you don't want to deal with him, man, Sam Presti. He'll go ahead and just destroy you in any trade or anything like that. He, of course, the mastermind behind that, so we'll see what happens.
0: They are the only NBA team right now in the second apron. So if that was the intention from Sam Presti, it worked. It worked. And then number two, as far as some interesting news, Jason B. Diamond points this out on the X, and it's a good point. Don't forget Pete Rose and Joe Jackson will be up for the Veterans Committee next year because they were both removed from the banned players list. So that voting can happen. I believe it's in December. So I could make next year's Hall of Fame induction ceremony a little bit more interesting.
1: Oh, true on that. I think they'll both get in, too. So we'll see how that plays out. But I think they'll finally both those guys will get in.
0: Well, you
1: it's
0: and
1: a shame that Pete's not around anymore for it to see it happen, though.
0: You and I both lived in an era of sports radio where you were, in some instances, your success was based on how many calls you got.
1: Right,
0: like
1: exactly.
0: Your boss might come and goes, how many calls you get? You'd be like, I've got like 60. It was crazy. But you knew there was always one piece of bait. You know, now anymore you have engagement farming, right? You throw a terrible tweet out, get as many views or responses as you can. Back in the day, it was how crazy of a take could you have that people would call and fight with you about. Maybe you heard Arnie Spanier on 101 Sports. We all grew up listening to Arnie. But would Pete Rose and should Pete Rose be in the Hall of Fame, Arnie? That was always a moneymaker right there. That was the conversation. When you brought it up, man, the phone lines lit up. The emails came in. People would fax into the shows back in the old 1900s and into the early 2000s. This was a major topic of conversation. So Pete Rose will be eligible for consideration. Yeah. For the classic baseball era, the earliest possible cycle will be late 2027 for the class of 2028.
1: Real quick, I just want to say something. My very first job in radio was a network out of Las Vegas, right? And I had no experience whatsoever, zero. And I used to just hound the guy for a job. And he's like, where have you worked before? I go, I've never been on the air. And he goes, and you want me to give you a network job? He goes, you know, go to Arkansas for 3-4 years, Milwaukee, and then call me in 10 years. But I like you, so keep in touch. So I kept in touch. Anyway, to make a long story short, he gave me a weekend shift, Christmas Eve, Christmas, New Year's Eve, and New Year's out in Las Vegas. Drove myself out there, did the shifts. I went in to thank the guy because he never even came to see who the hell I was. I was in there the next morning. Two guys quit. One of them was actually Tim Nevert, the play-by-play voice of, the Dodgers. So, they put me in, the morning drive. And after 1 week, they put me in the afternoons. I was sandwiched in. The reason I bring this up, I was sandwiched in between Bill Mad Dog Matlock. He was doing the show before me, and Pete Rose, who's doing his show at his restaurant in Florida after me. And I was in between those two guys. And I'm like, this is incredible. I can't believe I'm on right before Pete Rose. It was absolutely just like a great time in my life. I wasn't married. I was living out in Vegas. And, it was the only network, we had radio, sports radio, ever. I mean, at that time. So It was a lot of fun. It was a good time.
0: I never would have had Bill Madlock as a sports radio host.
1: We used to be good friends, myself and Mad Dog. We were, and he was good. He was
0: really?
1: A good guy. Yeah, I liked him. I haven't spoken to him in a long, long time, but we used to be good buddies.
0: Still with us?
1: Yes, he is.
0: 75 years old.
1: He was a great hitter. You don't realize he played with the Cubs, the Pirates. Yeah. He was part of We Are Family.
0: Won a World Series.
1: Did he play with the Dodgers? No.
0: Oh yeah, yeah. I loved him with the Dodgers. Now he's another one of those guys that wasn't all that great when he was with the Dodgers.
1: Right, right.
0: Still
1: Pittsburgh though, he was. I mean, he was like a 3 or 4 time batting champion, I believe, too. So. You forget about how great his, he played with, I believe, Stargell and Parker and that whole great team. But he's a good guy too. He was a good host. We had a good time.
0: A member of the Decatur Public Schools Hall of Fame, Decatur, Illinois, stand up tonight. But yeah, that's pretty cool.
1: There you go.
0: Maybe we get a chance to see Pete Rose. Was Pete Rose on before you on 101 Sports?
1: Maybe it was Pete before me, then Bill. I was sandwiched between the two. It's been so long. I barely remember, but Pete was doing it from his restaurant in Boca Raton. He had a restaurant after him. And he was part of owner, and that's where he would do the show from.
0: Hey, listen, I'll do the show. I just don't want to leave my restaurant. So just let me do it.
1: Oh, you love coming out to Vegas. Believe it or not, he
0: oh no, Pete Rose coming out to Vegas? No, yeah, I never would have imagined that. Yeah, on
1: who would have figured? Who would have figured?
0: I'm intrigued. Tonight we spent a lot of time in hour one talking about the LeBron James decision. Now Arnie and I are on for 4 hours tomorrow night. We're gonna have some guests swing by and talk NFL with us, but we'll talk more LeBron James tomorrow night. But I was intrigued by Roman numeral 2 because I'm with you on this. LeBron James is the kind of guy that regardless of what he does, he's going to get hate, right?
1: Right.
0: I was a little bit surprised to see the backlash.
1: Why is that, though?
0: Because
1: he's such a star? Because Kobe didn't get the hate that LeBron got. A lot of the stars in
0: sports.
1: Well,
0: Kobe did get a lot of hate, Arnie. I mean, listen, yeah, the situation in Colorado.
1: Right, that's a different story.
0: Led to a lot of hate for Kobe Bryant. And, people didn't like him because he was so competitive, and that was his thing. But I don't think this is unique to LeBron. I think we hate everybody. I think we want to build guys up. You might disagree. We want to build guys up, tell them how great they are, become fans of them, then find something wrong with them and tear them down. And that was LeBron.
1: If we're going to talk about like the biggest stars, I don't think it's even a comparison. Like if you're going to tell me like Patrick Mahomes is hated, not one tenth of a hate for Mahomes. As for somebody like LeBron,
0: LeBron's also been around for like 30 years.
1: Yeah, but I don't think it's just because of that, though. I just think, obviously it's the arrogance that bothers a lot of people. They're turned off by that. But he's never been arrested. He's never done anything bad. He's always
0: married to his high school sweetheart.
1: Right. He's always tried to do, he never involved with any big scandal or anything like that. Did have that thing out in Brentwood. When he said somebody wrote something on his garage, but we never saw proof of that. But other than that, he's really been a stand-up guy. I just don't understand the hatred. And, look at this. He signs with Philadelphia. Boom. Philadelphia is already the favorite in the Eastern Conference, second or third favorite to win the NBA championship. I don't know why he couldn't do that for the Lakers, though. I mean, if he would have went back to the Lakers would not have been the third favorite to win the NBA championship. So I'm curious to see the difference he's going to make out in Philadelphia. Plus he gets to play on the East Coast. I got to go to a Knicks Sixer game when they come to Madison Square Garden, though ticket price is going to be through the roof for that.
0: Well, you're not going to go to the game because you never go to any game. Your team went to a championship and you didn't even go to the championship parade.
1: Thank you. I do have one problem though. If I was a Philadelphia 76er fan, if Philadelphia is so great, why is LeBron, and there's rumors about it, I don't know if it's a fact, that he was going to live in New York and take a helicopter down to Philly for practice and for the games?
0: Where'd you see that?
1: Yeah, that's what they were talking about.
0: But where I hadn't even seen that anywhere. That's fantastic.
1: Yeah.
0: Philly's a cool town to live in. I'd live in Philly.
1: Yeah, you don't want to live there. I guess he would possibly take a helicopter from New York down to Philly, and I don't know how long it would take. obviously not very long for that, but that would bother me if I was a Philly fan.
0: Do you think the reason that he is so questioned and everyone seems to always have issues with him is because just they perceive him as so arrogant? Do you think it's because he's successful? Do you think it's because he's bounced around? Like, what? Why do you think there is such a... listen, I think he's more... The overall percentage of sports fans like him. I don't think he's necessarily... I don't think he's like a heel, like a bad guy.
1: No, I would say it's
0: wrestling.
1: About 50-50.
0: You think it's 50-50? Okay.
1: Yeah, look at the Lakers fans. They're happy. I would say the majority of Laker fans are happy that he's leaving the Lakers out there. And why? He can still average 15 to... 17 points a game, and now he's going to take it to Philadelphia and make them one of the favorites to win the NBA championship. So even the Laker fans are not happy that he's not on the team. The Laker ownership, let's be honest, didn't want him to come back this year.
0: Well, and let's also remember, too, I mean, Philly also just added Jalen Brown and made the big
1: move
0: to
1: go get
0: him.
1: You're right. Yes, right.
0: So you pair him up, and that kind of makes it look a little bit better. The Lakers went and got a center that everyone had to Google up. And then re-upped with Austin Reeves. So, I mean, it's not like you've made these moves that are more star-studded like Philly had when they brought in LeBron.
1: Though Boston didn't drop that much. They're still like the third favorite or the fourth favorite in the Eastern Conference, even with trading Jalen Brown.
0: Yeah, but you still got Jason Tatum, right? And you went and you made a couple of decent moves. And, oh, according to what you sent me, they're going to make a trade for Steph Curry. So, I mean, they're... They're good to go on that front.
1: Do you have the Tatum quote in front of you by any chance about what he said today or not today?
0: Well, you had it in Roman numeral number 7. So I mean, everything I've seen Jason Tatum say has been fairly complimentary of Jalen Brown. So I haven't seen anything that you would look at and think, oh my gosh, he took a shot at him.
1: Oh, yes, he did. I thought I said that to you. I'm going to have to look that up as, yeah, he totally took a shot at Jalen Brown. There's no doubt about that.
0: It's at a youth camp.
1: Yeah, that's where it was.
0: We're going to report things that guys say as youth at
1: absolutely as gossip, but it's true. It doesn't make a difference where they, I don't care if he said it at youth camp or what he said. Why don't you give everybody the quote then?
0: Being around somebody that feels like they know it all. I don't want to be around that person. I don't want to be around the smartest person in the room. I want to learn from somebody else. So you're taking that to be a shot at Jalen Brown.
1: Yeah, because everybody says Jalen Brown thought he was the smartest guy in the room.
0: Oh, my gosh. Dude, you're reaching so far.
1: Oh, no. Right now. Oh, stop it. That's a total shot at him. And by the way, just so people understand, Jalen Brown was not traded. People are like, yeah, they traded him because he went to Cal. He's too smart. No, they didn't say, hey, he's so good at trigonometry, he's got to go. You can't have somebody that smart in world history and be on our team. No, he thought he was the smartest guy in the room, more so when it came to basketball decisions.
0: You are reaching so badly right now.
1: I'm reaching so bad? What are you talking about?
0: You're basing this off a motivational speech that he gave kids at a camp, and because Yahoo Sports says, was this a shot at Jalen Brown?
1: No, it was. I'm telling you, it was a shot at Jalen
0: Brown. You don't know. You can't tell me that. You have no idea.
1: It was a shot at Jalen Brown because that's exactly what they said about Jalen Brown when they shipped him out of Boston, that he thought he was the smartest guy in the room.
0: Every single one of these reports, all three of the four are from Yahoo Sports, and you're like, oh, I'm guaranteeing you that's what he said. You have no freaking idea if that's what he meant.
1: Let me give the Arnie Spanier a part. Did I tell you about my source? I'll give you his
0: name if
1: you want.
0: Common sense, yeah.
1: Common sense is my source.
0: Why would it be common sense? Why would Jason Tatum choose a youth camp giving a motivational speech to kids make a point about Jalen Brown?
1: Maybe he felt comfortable in making the point. You don't think that's a shot at Jalen Brown by
0: no,
1: saying that?
0: No, I don't at all. I think
1: where's Rob G? Is he producing today? Where's he asleep? Where's Rob G?
0: I would sleep if I was him during this.
1: No, where the hell is Rob? Rob, are you there for crying out loud?
2: I was asleep until you brought my name up, yeah.
1: Dude, you tell me, was that a shot at Jalen?
2: That was 1,000% a shot at Jalen.
1: Of course
2: Brown.
1: It was. No. Of course it was.
0: You're all losing
2: These
0: your minds.
2: These guys are all way too calculated to say something like that.
1: It's exactly what he was doing. He was taking a shot at Jalen Brown.
0: Everything anyone says now anywhere is a shot at somebody. Did you hear Luka took a shot at LeBron James because he talked about wanting people to be a better passer?
1: You know, shocked. I'm shocked that you don't even think it was a shot at him.
0: I think you're both losing your minds.
2: All right, so Plank, was it a shot when Luka did that 2-on-2 hypothetical thing to say, you know, all time players, and he picked Nikola Jokic over LeBron James? Was that a shot at LeBron?
0: No, because he wants Jokic to come to the Lakers next year. That was brilliant, is what that was. And now that the Nuggets are on the second apron, he's talking about a guy that he's played with and had success. Oh, yeah, that's brilliant.
1: You want to know what's so funny is if we did a poll, not only would Rob and I be right, I would say it'd be 75% of our listeners.
0: Every single time you talk about bringing up a poll, you get smoked.
1: 75% of the people would agree with us that it was a shot at Jaylen Brown.
0: So what?
1: What do you mean,
0: what's
1: so
0: the
1: what?
0: Point?
1: The majority agreeing with us, you're the minority,
0: Arnie,
1: on this one.
0: Arnie, again, you guarantee so many things, and you're so dead freaking wrong on them.
1: I'm not wrong on everything. Yeah.
0: Pretty much. I mean, you got to – we're looking at everyone that's like, oh, this is a shot, this is a shot. And it's just – it's aggregation to the max. It's people that want to have something to try to – oh, you know, it's – all Jason Tatum has said – is complimentary things publicly. And Jason Tatum's telling kids, hey, man, I don't like know-it-alls. I don't like know-it-alls. You don't like know-it-alls. Nobody likes know-it-alls. They can't stand him. And all of a sudden, it's like, oh, dude, he took a bunch of kids to be that's a shot at Jaylen Brown. Come on, guys. Really?
1: Yeah,
0: that's what we're doing now in this world? That's what we're doing in this medium? Are you that bored in life right now that what Jason Tatum tells a youth camp is a shot at Jaylen Brown?
1: Where did I put that on the Roman numeral rundown, for crying out loud? I had it in there, so. No, I was like, ooh, Pike's going to like this one. He took a shot at Jaylen Brown. Can't believe you
0: let me ask you this then. Why wouldn't he do it in the media? Why would he do it to a youth camp?
1: Why wouldn't he just come out and say it in like a press conference or something like that? Well, I don't think he wants to take a direct shot at him.
0: But this isn't going to get out.
1: Well, if it got out, because that's what he was doing. He was taking a shot at you. That's why he got out.
0: Oh, my gosh. All right. Anyway, I think, number one, you're giving Jason Tatum a little bit too much credit in how he's going to be discreet in this.
1: Okay.
0: And number two, every little thing now that somebody says anywhere is going to be perceived as some sort of reaction to it. Hey, are you the person that has it on the Roman numeral rundown that because Jerry Jeudy held up the 4 that he's picking Deshaun Watson to be the starting quarterback for the Browns? Hey, you know what my sources on this? Common sense. Come on now. You guys are losing your minds. All right, we got a break. When we come back, I want to hit this Roman numeral rundown number 10. We talked about Patrick Mahomes a little bit.
1: Yeah.
0: But will he truly be ready for the opener, and how good will he be? It's next right here on Fox Sports Radio.
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29: I did forget one thing on the Roman numeral, by the
28: way. Dude, why don't you just drive the show?
29: Ouch! Ouch! Go ahead, finish up.
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28: 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Right after the show, today's podcast will be posted. 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Go ahead.
29: Did have a story. I think I sent this to you like a week or two ago. And I know how you feel about this. This is a total left turn on a topic. But we dropped the ball. You want to talk about dropping the ball? This was a golden opportunity, Chris, to do exactly what I've been wanting to do for a long time, and you've been fighting me on this. With Texas and Oklahoma, Florida and Georgia have to move away from Jacksonville for 2 years, from their neutral site game because they're doing renovations to the stadium.
28: Right.
29: So they're going to move 1 year. They're going to move it to Atlanta, the Mercedes-Benz Dome, another year down to Tampa. Instead of going to other neutral sites for 2 years, this would have been the golden opportunity to play one game at home for Florida and one game at home in Georgia. See how you like it as a chance to just test it out. And if you didn't like it, then you can go back to the neutral site game in Jacksonville. But what a golden opportunity. Now, if this would have happened, if I told you that Texas and Oklahoma had to take 2 weeks off or 2 years off because of some renovations, would you want maybe those 2 years to be home field instead of two other neutral site games or no?
28: Of course.
29: Have one in Oklahoma and one in Texas.
28: That's right.
29: Golden opportunity. But no, they decided to put it in two more neutral site places, and we'll never find out that. I'm against neutral site games to begin with. Anyways.
28: They're putting it in Atlanta is where they're putting it. Yeah.
29: Yeah. One for in Atlanta and one in Tampa. No, one in Tampa, I think.
28: Oh, they're going to do it 1 year in Tampa, too?
29: Yeah,
28: I know it's right. Atlanta this year.
29: Right, so. 2027 is going to be in Tampa. But, you know, I don't like the neutral site games. I really would rather, have the home field on that. You love the neutral site game.
28: I love it in the Cotton Bowl. I've never been to the world's largest outdoor cocktail party. Maybe it's awesome. Maybe it's not.
29: It's all right. It's okay. Matter of fact, the Cotton Bowl is a lot better, but I still don't think we should do neutral site games.
28: They thought that they were going to put it in Dallas for a couple of years, or take it out of Dallas for a couple of years, because they did all the renovations to the Cotton Bowl.
29: Ah.
28: But they ended up getting, I don't know if they got them done or if they're just playing through the process, but yeah. Now you've got playoff games, so you could end up playing them at home anyway.
29: Right.
28: If you get them in the first round of the playoffs. But yeah, going to fix up the stadium, and then they'll get back to having their regular world's largest outdoor cocktail party. Every single year in Jacksonville. But I'm here for it. I'm here for it. I wish they would have done it on campus. All right, Steve DeSager comes rolling in with everything that's trending in the world of sports. What's going on, Steve?
30: I do know there's some neutral site football on that first weekend of college football. Once we get to, Labor Day weekend, and there's the three games on the Sunday.
28: We're going overseas for week zero, too, right, again this year?
30: That's
28: Big 12
30: game.
28: Opener?
30: Sorry, Big 12?
28: Yeah,
30: it's North Carolina. It's going to be in Dublin.
28: Oh, North Carolina. That's right. The Big 12 is did the Iowa State Kansas State last year.
30: North Carolina TCU, wasn't that when TCU absolutely blew the doors off them in Chapel
28: Destroyed
30: Hill?
28: Destroyed them.
30: Beginning of last year. Anyway, they're going to have three games on the first Sunday of September, the Labor Day weekend. In Nashville, it's Ole Miss, Louisville. Notre Dame's going to play at the Packers Stadium, Lambeau Field, against Wisconsin. Tickets are like Buffalo Bills-type prices almost for that one. And also, you know, they're not in the same conference anymore. They're going to have the Apple Cup, and it's going to be their season opener, Washington State at Washington, on that first Sunday. So not a neutral site game. It's actually at Washington.
1: Wow.
30: But there you have two neutral site games otherwise on that Sunday schedule. So, and by the way, Arnie did bring up a good point last night that pass interference rule is being adjusted in college football this year. Offensive pass interference.
1: Yeah, I got that part wrong.
30: Yeah, it's just offensive pass interference is 10 yards instead of 15, which is kind of interesting. But yeah.
28: Now the NFL needs to take note.
30: Yeah, as long as it's just offense, fine. Because I can imagine that once we do anything with defensive pass interference and make it less than 15 yards, people will be clutching and grabbing all the way down the field all season long. And while that Florida-Georgia game's in Atlanta, by the way, there is that early season Nashville game that I mentioned. There's an Atlanta game with Auburn-Baylor. And there's also the, there's one other. Oh, Foxborough has a Navy game, not with Belichick there, but Foxborough with Navy Notre Dame during the season. As for the NFL, all the vets report to training camps by Tuesday. All the draft choices have now signed. The Arizona Cardinals gave quarterback Jacoby Brissett a pay raise. PGA rookie Jackson Koivin from Auburn won in Minnesota on tour by three strokes over Scotty Scheffler. The LIV Golf event in the UK went to Lucas Herbert at 30 under par this weekend. That's a record for that tour. A record that may stand, considering they don't have funding for next year in LIV Golf. Corey Heim won NASCAR's Brickyard 400. The IndyCar schedule continues in a couple weeks on Fox TV. WNBA is off after Saturday night's All-Star game. As for Major League Baseball, the Sunday nighter at Philadelphia went to the Phils over the Yankees, 11-4. Ben Rice of New York did have a 31st homer of the year, but New York outfielder Cody Bellinger went on the injured list with a strained hamstring. Tampa Bay 1-0 over Cleveland, which has lost five straight. The Guardians offense 1-for-28. Drew Rasmussen, the winning pitcher, went seven innings with nine strikeouts, and the only run came on a bunt single. Tampa Bay with the Major League's top batting average, ahead of the LA Dodgers, and they're the first-place team in the AL East, ahead of the New York Yankees by three games. Boston beat Toronto 6-1. All-star pitcher of the Red Sox, Ranger Suarez, just off the IL, went four scoreless innings, six strikeouts. Atlanta won in 11 innings at Baltimore 3-2. Reds won in 10 innings at St. Louis 5-3. Wins for Pittsburgh and Kansas City, wins for Washington, and the Mets, who beat the Dodgers 8-3. If you didn't hear this weekend, Mets outfielder Juan Soto is out with a grade 2 strain calf. San Diego sent Miami to a 12th straight loss, 5-3. Milwaukee and Jacob Mizorowski beat Colorado 11-2. Seattle's only a game and a half behind first place Texas in the AL West. Mariners won at Texas 6-4. White Sox beat Houston 12-3, and Minnesota beat the A's 11-8. A's all-star catcher Shea Langeliers could be out for the year with a torn meniscus. Back to you.
28: Have a great week, Steve. Awesome stuff, as always. Yeah, they there was always talks about the potential of moving the OU-Texas game out of the Cotton Bowl because it was so dilapidated, and you got Jerry World. But the Cotton Bowl in the city of Dallas stepped up. So it's the only time it's never been played outside of Dallas since, gosh, I want to say like the 1920s. And they played once in the Big 12 championship game in Jerry World. So that's always going to be in Dallas. And they're fixing the stadium to make sure that Georgia and Florida want to constantly play. Where is that? Jacksonville, where they always play?
1: Yeah, Jacksonville, yeah.
28: So I don't think these teams are going to move.
1: You're a lot better venue, to be honest with you. It's a lot better. If you're going to have a neutral site game, it's a lot better than the Cotton Bowl.
28: It wasn't. No. I mean, when was the last time you went to the Cotton Bowl?
1: I'm just talking about, like, the atmosphere for fans and the people and stuff like that. I'm not talking about the stadium itself.
28: You're slapped right in the middle of the Texas State fair.
1: I know. That's the fun part. It's too bad because, like I said, could you imagine if Texas and Oklahoma had that game on campus? That'd really be crazy. You'd have to have extra security for something like that. That'd be nuts. Wow.
28: You already have to, basically, the way that it is. And you never know. Can I post one thing on both you and Rob G's a feeling that Jason Tatum's using a youth camp to take a shot at Jaylen Brown?
29: Yes.
28: Doesn't that make you think a little less of Jason Tatum? That he doesn't have the marbles to do that in front of like a microphone, that you would do it if you truly think that that was a shot at Jaylen Brown? Like, why would you choose a camp to do it?
29: I don't know. I don't think any less. I don't think he meant to do it. I think maybe he was just giving a speech. Maybe a camper asked him a question, and he went off and, you know, on a tangent, and that's what came out. I don't think any disrespect or anything to that fact. Matter of fact, if he really wanted Jaylen Brown to be on the team and they traded him, wouldn't he go ask for a trade also, saying, you know what you did was wrong, should have come to me, now I don't want to be here? But, of course, he had that big contract. I know it's not easy to just get rid of somebody like that. He does not seem upset, though, that Jaylen Brown's gone. I haven't seen any quotes like, oh, this is horrible. And
28: well, if he didn't want him gone, he wouldn't be gone. Don't you think?
29: I would think, yes. I would think. But I don't know if they asked his opinion on it.
28: I don't. Has he reached that level yet? I mean, he's won a title.
29: Yeah, but he did sign his new contract, right?
28: Right.
29: So there's nothing he could do about it anyway.
28: How about this from Paul? Since you brought up the off-campus championship games, the off-campus rivalry games, Paul writes, there's a large faction arguing Georgia versus Florida go on campus permanently. Jacksonville is fighting like hell to keep it. The economic impact for the city is immeasurable. Keeping these games off campus was part of stadium renovation negotiations. Yeah, I think he kind of laid that out. But here, I think part of the problem is once you have it on campus, people realize, oh, dang, this is pretty, you know, you know, especially whenever you have that rivalry that's going to be played every year between the Bulldogs and the Gators. It's amazing if it was on campus.
29: The fact that Jacksonville's fixing up their stadium, isn't that mean that they signed something to say that they'll come back after 2 years, or no, that doesn't mean anything?
28: I can only speak what I know, but OU and Texas agreed to a very, very long-term deal that assured that it would stay in Dallas for, gosh, I want to say like through, right now it's like the 2037, maybe, whenever it's, I mean, it's signed through for a very long time for OU and Texas to be in Dallas, and I would assume that's the same thing with Georgia and Florida staying in Jacksonville for the longest time. And no, Jason, they never moved OU Texas to Jerry World, but they did play in the Big 12 championship game 1 year. Oh, and here's Matt. He's got your back. He says the Boston local sports media for weeks have been talking about how everyone thinks that Jaylen Brown is the smartest person in the room. This is the only thing Arnie is right on. Listen,
29: oh, you still look at us.
28: I could not disagree more. But in that same vein, if Jason Tatum is using a youth camp to take a shot at a guy, then, like, how soft is he? And this is one of the first times I think that we would ever be like, oh, well, the Boston media said if Jason Tatum was gone, they'd be talking about Jason Tatum's this and he's that. As soon as you leave, all of the bad things start coming out, right? Nick, how does Pete Rose get in, guys, when Barry Bonds and Roger Clemens got less than 5 of the 16 votes this year? It's a good question.
29: How does Pete Rose get in when Bonds and Clemens got less than 5 of the 16? Oh, that's from the
28: percentage. Yeah.
29: I mean,
28: Bonds and Clemens are probably never getting in, unfortunately. And maybe for Bonds, it's not until a whole new generation rolls through. Maybe we have another steroid controversy. His point is, if you're saying, oh, yeah, Pete Rose is going to get in because of, you know, now him no longer being on the banned list.
29: Right.
28: I mean, is that just magically going to work for him? Because it's not working for Barry Bonds and Roger Clemens over time.
29: And Fernando,
28: and I think both of them were Hall of Famers.
29: I thought Fernando was a shoo-in. You know what I mean? Wow.
28: And then Overnight Joe. Pete Rose should never go into the Hall of Fame. He lied for years about betting on baseball. I bet he lied about only betting on the Reds, too. Pete never came clean until he had a book to sell. May he rest in peace in hell.
29: Wow.
28: You know,
29: yes, he did lie, but is that a punishment to be out of the Hall of Fame? Now, Chris, had he thrown a game, had he purposely lost the game on purpose, then I could say, okay, let's keep him out for life. That's not true, and we don't have any proof of that. Just because you lied, I don't know if the punishment fits the crime in this situation.
28: Yeah, if he suddenly walked out, he's like, I'm trying to think who was like a shortstop for the – was Dave Concepcion still playing with the Reds whenever he was managing?
29: Yeah,
28: if all of a sudden he comes in the seventh and the Reds are up 5-1 and he brings Concepcion into pitch, he's like, all right, I'm going to go bring in the – Eric Davis, you're coming into pitch. Like, I don't know how you'd be able to show that he did affect the game like that. Oh, we got to get a break. When we come back, Arnie's picks, he has what? One game you're picking tonight?
29: One game, but it's a big one. It's a big one.
28: One game. That's next on Fox Sports Radio.
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35: May 15, 9 a.m. Two women quietly waiting at the doctor's office. Woman 1 says, "Cold day, huh?" Woman 2, "What's that?" Woman 1, "Kinda cold today." Woman 2, "Yeah, wasn't expecting that." Woman 1, "What is it, 47 degrees? Woman 2, "No, more like 45. Woman 1, "Yeah, yeah, yeah, makes sense. At least it's not raining." Woman 2, "That would be sad." Woman 1, "So sad." Woman 2, "Ah, the weather." Woman 1, "Crazy." 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
28: So is this it, Mary? Is this your last show? Do you have one tomorrow before you go, or is this it?
17: No, this is it.
29: This is it.
17: Any I just final- had to spend it with you guys.
28: Any final parting thoughts?
17: The Dolphins are still going to be crap.
28: Well, I like that.
17: Oklahoma is not going to beat UT.
29: What? Oh, she's taking shots at us before she leaves.
28: Oh, that's right. She's moving to Austin. So
29: yeah.
28: Yeah, Joy Austin. There's more show. Homeless people there than there are in Los Angeles.
29: Wow.
28: So you're gonna have a blast.
17: True.
29: Wow. Well, we're going to miss you, Mary. You've been here, with us for 2 years now,
17: yeah,
29: right?
17: Yeah, I think I was 20 when I started.
29: Wow.
28: So you're like, you've gone backwards. You're like 19 now? Is that
17: yeah,
28: right?
17: Yeah, I'm like 15 for real.
28: Well, great job, Mary Mack. You'll be missed, man. Enjoy time with your family and enjoy living in the heat. When the show started tonight, it was 100 degrees here in Oklahoma. So I can't even imagine what it was like in Austin. Yeah, wow. It was kind of funny. Last night, I posted a shot of my dashboard, and it was 7:30 at night. All right, 7 o'clock at night. I'm sorry, and it was 100 degrees at 7 o'clock at night. And I had people I mentioned like, "Yeah, that's normal." That's not normal. Okay, 100 degrees when the sun's going down is not normal. But welcome to the Southwest, Mary. You're gonna love it.
17: I'm gonna hate it,
28: Rob.
17: I hate it every time I come home.
28: Rob, I'm excited that you're here, but I'm hoping you get your Sunday nights back to yourself. Great job by DeSager, as always, and the millions and millions of editors that hook us up with all the great sound for the show. So that means this is your final pick segment, Mary. You better embrace it. And already brought one whole pick for you.
29: One
28: now,
29: whole so. Pick.
17: Honored.
28: Yeah.
17: Yay.
29: Give me a little music. Genius. Put me in the mood. You know what it is, don't you, Chris? You know what time it is,
28: I mean,
29: don't
28: it's
29: you?
28: Not the 50 baseball games this weekend or anything.
29: It is
28: no.
29: time where, you know, say it with me, the preseason is the free season. This is where I dominate, Chris. You know that, don't you? You keep saying, oh, I think the last 5 years, baloney. Maybe 1 year out of the last 5 years, we had to slow it down and get ready for the regular season because I wasn't having the best of years. But otherwise, I am the king of preseason. You know that, don't you, my friend? I am like Batman when it comes to preseason picks in the NFL. And all the gamblers know that because the gamblers say, even Todd Furman will tell you, you have advantage in the preseason. And here we have the Hall of Fame game. And we got an advantage in the preseason. The Cardinals can't even get out of their way. They're in a bet. Take Carolina -1.5 and the over 36.5. The over 36.5 because there will be some turnovers that will lead to some easy scores. So there you have my picks. Do them as you please. No longer strictly for entertainment purposes only. The preseason is the free season, Chris. You know that by now, don't
28: no,
29: you?
28: No, I don't know that because you're freaking terrible at picking the preseason.
29: No, I'm very good.
28: Saying you are.
29: I'm actually the best, to be honest with you. They banned me from casinos in Vegas because of it.
28: The overpick is actually not a bad call. Because I didn't realize this last year, the Chargers put 34 points on the board.
29: Yes.
28: Yes.
29: Yes.
28: The year before, the combined total between the Bears and the Texans was 38. Browns and the Jets, the combined total was 37. What'd you say the number was right now? 38?
29: 38.
28: Raiders.
29: 36.5. Excuse me.
28: So you hit the over for four straight years.
29: Yes, I have.
28: Well, you haven't. But prior to that, you had three straight years where the under hit. So a little bit dicey there on that front.
29: The preseason is the free season.
28: Do you know the last time that Arizona played in the Hall of Fame game?
29: Was Jim Hart the quarterback?
28: No, it was actually in 2017.
29: Oh, okay.
28: The last time they played in it. They beat the they lost the Cowboys 20-18, and they're playing the Carolina Panthers. Is that correct?
29: Yes, they are.
28: The last time that the Carolina Panthers have played in the Hall of Fame game, I don't know how else to put that, but I don't think that it's happened before.
29: Right, right.
28: The Panthers are playing in their first ever Hall of Fame game. that should be fun. Well, listen, we're back with you tomorrow night. We'll be on the air from 9 p.m. to 1 a.m. Central Time. Mary Mack, you're the best. For the Stinking Genius, I'm Chris Plank. We'll see you tomorrow night on Fox Sports Radio. We are Fox Sports.
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2: The Phillies won the Sunday night ball game over the Yankees 11-4. Bryson Stott with a homer and 5 RBIs. Yanks outfielder Cody Bellinger went on the injury list with a strained hamstring. Minnesota down the Athletics 11-8. A's all-star catcher Shea Langeliers could be out for the year with a torn meniscus. Tampa Bay 1-0 over Cleveland, which has lost 5 in a row. Miami lost its 12th straight game. San Diego scored 4 in the 8th and won at Miami 5-3. Mets 8-3 over the Dodgers. Milwaukee beat Colorado, the worst team in the majors, 11-2. Winner Jacob Mizorowski with 12 strikeouts in his 5 innings. Seattle won at Texas 6-4. White Sox 12-3 over Houston. Extra inning wins for both the Reds and the Braves. The Arizona Cardinals gave quarterback Jacoby Brissett a pay raise. Corey Heim won NASCAR's Brickyard 400. I'm Steve DeSager.
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7: It was just a small accident. That's all it was. Well, I don't know. Welcome in the beginning of another week of the Ben Maller Show. We are in the air everywhere as we bloviate the overnight skies here, hanging out side by side, dedicated to delight, unless we're not, coast to coast, border to border, and beyond, on the vast and mighty powerful microphones of FSR, emanating live from the circus, the overnight chit-chat circus, guaranteed human from the world-famous Fox Sports Radio studios, where Overnight Joe, Vern, and Lawn God Larry are settled in for some hot sports talk. They demanded, they said, we need hot sports talk, and they're going to get it as we are here. United as one, starting a brand new week, and was away at the end of last week. A couple things happened that caught my attention. I love a good whodunit. Been a big fan of those whodunit for some time. We got one of those whodunit stories, and it's not that big a deal yet. We're still early on in this story. So it is an NFL story of sorts. Call it the Crash Test Dummies, if you will. So our lead this hour from San Francisco, and we learned over the weekend that head coach Kyle Shanahan was, in fact, a crash test dummy of sorts, was injured in a car accident that actually happened back on the 14th of the month. So it was a little while ago in Northern California, and he's not there as the Niners get going here, the new NFL season training camp, which is not very exciting. Not really. And he's limited, not coaching the team. I guess he did show up on Sunday for a little bit. So if you didn't see this, perhaps not. You were probably out busy doing things. That's what most people end up doing on the weekends. I assume maybe you've heard something about it. As I've heard, Kyle Shanahan, They say he suffered a concussion.

0: concussion, broken schnoz, several broken ribs, snap, crackle, pop, and injuries to his hands in this accident. That doesn't seem like a minor deal. That doesn't seem like a minor deal to me. What do I know? The 49ers claimed that Shanahan was briefly hospitalized, and they said, well, non-life-threatening injuries, just a couple of cracked ribs, broken nose, concussion, all that stuff. And then a bunch of the first responders were there, came out, helped him out, assisted at the scene of the accident. Now, the assistant head coach, Chris Forrester, will oversee. He's the interim, not really interim coach thing guy during practice here. The rest of the coaching staff also will partner up here. And that's the plan, as Shanahan is not going to be back. So he'll be back at some point. From what it sounds like, he's going to be back in a couple of weeks. He'll be back coaching the team. There's a lot of unanswered questions, though. And this is one of those stories that fascinates me. And I don't know if you have any interest in it or not. To me, this is a rather bizarre story. And I get the sense there's more there that we're not getting. So that is a good jumping off point. Let us discuss the question. Are we getting the entire deal on what happened with 49ers coach Kyle Shanahan and his car accident? I've got Banana Boat, McRib, and Milk Bones. And we will combine all of these things together, and we are going to have some apple pie and some vanilla ice cream. They go very well together. Very well together. Mm. Yeah. All right, so to answer the question, are we getting the whole story? Of course we're not getting the whole story. There's no chance we're getting the whole story. I give this side eye. Come on now. 11 days of radio silence. 11 days of squadouche on this particular story. The head coach of one of the flagship NFL franchises. This ain't Jacksonville, okay? It's not. The 49ers, the greatest team of the 1980s with fans who are old dudes now who remember the 1980s, and they've had decent teams, so they can't get past the Rams now. Let's remember that. Let's remember that. Anyway, it's a pretty big franchise in the NFL. Their head coach, one of the few head coaches, you know who they are. There's a lot of nameless coaches in the NFL. He gets dinged up in what seems like a pretty big accident, and it sends lights and sirens to the hospital, goes to the emergency room, and everybody just decides, let's just hold off on letting people know about that. We'll just wait on that one. Yeah, let's put that on the back burner. Why not? Sure. Absolutely. We'll wait nearly 2 weeks, and then we'll let it out. And enter now into the chat, those of you that have ever worked in the media, or if you know how the media operates, or politics, the Friday afternoon, evening, Saturday news dump. That is a tradition unlike any other. And it's a universal sign. When you do something, when you announce something strategically, you wait to announce something on either Friday afternoon or evening, or Saturday, it's a universal sign to the heavens. Please don't pay any attention to this. Move along. Move along now. Move along. That's it. They waited until everyone was rubbing the Banana Boat suntan lotion on at the beach, mowing their lawn, or arguing over wieners on the grill at the family cookout, so that by Monday, which would be just, you know, here we are. It's ancient history. We'll move on. There'll be something else out there. Nothing to see here. Nothing to see. Move on. Nothing. Really? Nothing to see here? Come on. All right, this is a news cycle, unless it's not. It's a controlled burn. Burn, baby, burn. That's what this is here. And look, maybe this is something that was perfectly innocent, and there's a perfectly innocent explanation for this. I can't really think of what that would be to wait 11 days. You would think if it's innocent, you'd denounce it right away. There must be something. Was Brandon Ayuk in the other car that hit Shanahan? I don't know. The timing alone, having been around these type of stories over the years, the timing alone does raise eyebrows. And if it doesn't, then that's your problem. That's not my problem here. And in NFL, where controlling the narrative, it's always about controlling the narrative, is a competitive sport. It is. Is skepticism comes with the territory. And it's the timing. If it looks engineered, this is a general rule of thumb from following NFL headlines over the years and commenting on them, opining on them behind the bully pulpit. If the timing looks engineered, probably was engineered. All right, now, to the eyewitness part, there's a lot of layers to this cake. It's like that Maryland cake, the state cake of Maryland. The great Sports with Coleman popped up on my Fifth Hour podcast over the weekend of the mailbag, and he loves to send me food pictures, and the cake in Maryland is just amazing. It's like an 18-layer chocolate cake thing, and it just looks great. There's a lot of layers to this cake. There are. The eyewitness part of it's fascinating to me. And I just don't get that part. If you take a step back and look down from 30,000 feet in the sky, all right, the 49ers released the news on Kyle Shanahan's car accident. So the question is why? Why did nobody, no man or woman, leak the Kyle Shanahan car accident story? And they just sat on it and they waited till the Niners got around to letting people know on a Saturday news dump. In the smartphone era, in the social media era that we live in, where people live stream having a cup of coffee at Starbucks and they think other people want to see that. That's the world we're in. And people leak HOA drama. The drama-o-rama at the HOA on their Facebook pages, right? And we're supposed to believe a story that involved a name NFL head coach. It's the family business for the Shanahans. And everyone just allowed it to sit there in the vault for 11 days. That's it. And this is the part of the story that fries my brain. It does. You've got so many people that had access to Shanahan, from the first responders to the police, the paramedics, the ambulance crew, the tow truck drivers that I assume came out at some point. I don't know if they were there while the accident was still active. The bystanders, people wandering around, people in other cars that were stopped because of the traffic caused by the accident. You had all these various layers of people, from insiders who were there to work to people that weren't. And then you think about the loose lips. And how everyone talks, hey, how'd work go today, honey? Oh, I cleaned up a car accident with Kyle Shanahan, the 49ers coach. Yeah, he got really effed up. Oh, really? Is that right? Okay. Well, I'm not going to call TMZ and make a quick $10,000. I'm not going to contact the Daily Mail in London and see how much they'll pay, or the New York Post. No, I'm just going to sit here and pretend it didn't happen. That makes sense. Why not? Come on. Make a quick buck. Everyone needs money. Loose lips are everywhere. Everywhere loose lips on these stories. And yet the internet, which, leaks like it's a submarine with a screen door on it. And all of a sudden everyone stayed completely silent on the Kyle Shanahan story. How would that be? Why was it in the middle of the night? Even if it was in the middle of the night, there's less people. And I believe it happened in the afternoon or early evening from what I read on the interweb and all that, but still. Did Kyle Shanahan use some voodoo boogaloo? Did he lock the photos and the video and all that in the same vault with the McRib recipe? And in order to get the video and the photos of Kyle Shanahan's car accident, you need the McRib recipe, and you can't get it. Now, listen, I'm not sitting here saying that there's like little green men confiscated every iPhone. Men in Black came down and they erased every video clip and all that stuff. But the math ain't mathing. Is that a fair point or not? I feel like that's a fair point. Then is it possible that TMZ's like, well, we're kind of in bed with the NFL now, so we don't want to help. It's an important story for the NFL, so we're not going to let it out. Why would it be an important story not to let out? Who cares? If Shanahan did nothing wrong and it was just an accident and he was the aggrieved party in the accident, okay. Did everyone just magically decide at the same time that they're going to be discreet? Or is this timeline just messed up? Certainly seems fugazi on this end. All right, now last word to the media part of this kerfluffle. So we know that supposedly nobody contacted with photos there are other ways these things get out. I assume a bunch of people with the 49ers knew about it, and they kept it under wraps there. And people around the NFL, they love to gossip, so people in the NFL were aware of this. The question here is how are the 49ers, the beat reporters for the 49ers, and in like the same token, the national NFL insiders, the information people of the NFL, how are they looking about now on the Kyle Shanahan car accident story? It's like, well, it's weird no one leaked it. Did somebody maybe leak it and then they just sat on it? Is that a possibility? Things that make you go, hmm. Things that make you go, hmm. Now, this is why there's questions about trust with certain people that are, you know, now the modern day insider crowd, and it's handpicked and everyone's helping everyone out here. If your livelihood depends on a text back from, let's say, GM John Lynch, or a couple extra minutes with Shanahan at the end of practice, and you're the beat reporter for the 49ers, are you really going to be like a Navy SEAL storming the 49er building there demanding answers? Are you really going to go down that road? Probably not. Probably not. Now, generally speaking, the beat reporters are not breaking stories much these days. It generally doesn't happen. They're just waiting for a group text. That's how this stuff gets done here. The NFL media twiddling their thumbs as they look for the green light on the signal of permission here. Like elementary school kids, just wait. Can I go to the bathroom? Okay, I gotta wait for the teacher to let me go down the hall to go to the urinal. I gotta wait for that. Okay, the teacher says it's okay. Okay, now we'll do it. That sounds good, right? Everyone's a watchdog. Everyone is a watchdog until the team hands out meaty flavored milk bones, and then they're good. Then they are good, good, good, good, good. You don't want to be that guy. And I've learned this. You don't want to be that guy who gets frozen out because you actually asked questions or you got the story out before everyone else. And so everyone who's doing this, for the most part, they just sit there and play twiddlywinks until the organization drops the script. And suddenly every beat reporter, every insider, they send out roughly the same exact thing within minutes of each other. The coordination on this is next level. It's not really reporting, it's Broadway. It's a Broadway production of waiting for the press release, just sitting around waiting for the press release. It's Tony Award worthy, is what it is. It just is. And many fanboys, they think they're getting their watchdogs. You're not. And I know you're so far gone, you don't even care. You're like, oh, I believe these beat reporters are really doing their job. They're not really hall monitors. They're not hall monitors at all. They're prioritizing the access. That's the most important thing. They hang out, laugh at the coach's jokes. Oh, it's the modern way this all operates now. It is. If you would like to comment on that, do you think there's something more going on? What do you think's going on? Will we get some kind of bombshell story when the sun rises on this Monday or Tuesday later this week here? Is that going to happen? 877-99 on Fox is the number. Also on X, at Ben Maller. That's at Ben Maller if you'd like to be part of the live radio program. Well, straight ahead, NFL head coach living the Wolf of Wall Street life. What do I mean by that? The Wolf of Wall Street life, an NFL coach living the Wolf of Wall Street life. We'll get to that, and we will do it next. However, look at the time. It is the A block. What hour is it? Let's see if we can find out right
1: now. Number one.
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0: It is the Ben Maller Show. I'm Bill Miller. We roll on. Reminder, the Fifth Hour podcast, a spinoff of the Ben Maller Show, had three new episodes. The tremendously popular Mailbag, the latest episode. 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Baltimore radio legend, podcast guy now, friend of John Harbaugh, the coach of the Giants now, and also the man that asks the toughest questions to Lamar Jackson every week. That's it. Yes, it is a mess here, Coop. The animals leave food all over. Apparently, we need to hire people's mothers to work here to clean up after them.
1: Lord, help us.
0: I'm still fascinated how you can't do a 3 or 4 hour radio show without eating. Like, if you're doing the show talking, like, I don't get it. And then if you're going to eat, okay, fine, you're going to eat. There's trash cans all over the place. Maybe use one.
1: And we have wet wipes, so you could wipe down the area that you ate at.
0: Yes, the company still believes the pandemic's going on, so they still invest big in Purell and disinfecting wipes. That is, we spend a lot of money on that. That might be just be the same. I don't know. That could be the same stuff.
1: I think people just take them home, though, because, once again, the studio is always sticky.
0: Yeah. Well, the only thing people take home is those eye drop, or not the eye drop, the eyeglass cleaners. That's a big perk when you work here. You get eyeglass cleaner. And,
1: I wish I wore glasses.
0: Oh man, just wait a few more years. You'll need them.
1: I have perfection in these eyeballs.
2: I stopped using those.
0: Why is that? What's wrong with them?
2: Well, I found out. I mean, it depends. If, like, my lenses that I have.
0: Oh, here we go. This is where Coop does a humble brag that his glasses are better than everyone else's glasses. Just like his car is better than everyone else's car, and he needs gas.
2: Some things are better and more expensive than others. I have a special, like,
0: yes,
1: protectant over your lenses.
0: Do you have astigmatism that you need special glasses for?
1: So, like, if you got that protector on your car paint.
2: But yeah, it's like a film on there that, you know, it's called like Crizal or something like that.
1: Scratch resistant.
2: Okay. And
1: smudge resistant.
2: And it doesn't, like, it makes it so that lights don't do that, like, you know,
1: Glare.
2: Oh, okay. Yes, the glare resistance. And I found out that if you use those lens wipes, like, a lot over time, it's going to wear down that protective coat.
0: Oh, okay.
2: Yeah.
0: Well, it says,
1: so what are you supposed to do? Just spit on it?
0: Yes. Just spit a loogie.
2: You're supposed to use, like, water and occasionally some like, Dawn soap.
0: Oh, yeah, it says here the safety, I don't want to give the name on it, but lens wipes, anti-static, anti-fog.
1: Ooh.
0: Very important. It's got glass, plastic, polycarbonate, and then it says, I thought this is important, do not use on contact lenses. Do you really have to put that on there? Like, do you really need, are there people that dumb amongst us that
1: honestly
0: need to know? That? Yeah, okay. Also, it says, do not use in... internally.
1: I have seen some crazy stuff.
0: You gonna clean your twig and berries with it?
1: Yeah.
2: We're out of dude wipes. Go grab the lens block.
1: No.
0: Oh my
1: god. But that
0: goodness.
1: Still shouldn't go inside, right?
0: I would think not. Would think that would not be a good idea. All right. Random Ryan in Carolina writes in on X at Ben Maller. He says former Washington Wizard Michael Jordan is the governor of today's Brickyard 400 winner. Corey Heim. Boogity, boogity, boogity, boogity, boogity, boogity, boogity, boogity. Only the wokesters over there in the NBA use governor. The rest of us, we use owner.
1: Hello, governor.
0: Until Draymond Green becomes a race car driver, and then he'll scare all the other people in NASCAR to call it governor. And like Adam Silver went down on that one. King Rory writes in. He says, I find it hard to believe in this day and age that there are no photos or video of Kyle Shanahan's car accident, especially since Big Brother is watching us either through Ring or Flock cameras. Yeah, those Flock cameras are everywhere, man.
1: What do they look like?
0: They're not very, but just photos on the internet. They're not, they're not very big. It's every intersection, just about every other intersection. I see them all the time. You don't see them? You don't even know what you're looking for.
1: I haven't been looking for them, yeah.
0: Yeah, they're license plate readers. They're all over the place. Although, I guess there's a pushback now to get rid of them. See, what else do we have? Let's see, page down. I can't read that. Now, Michael says, was it possible that Kyle Shanahan, Michael in Tulsa says, was it possible Kyle Shanahan was driving one of Dan Patrick's Sprinter vans? Yeah, that was a good promotion. Sure, why not? Late Night Drug Tester says, Shanahan is interesting, but who gets the points from the NFL book'em for Tony Romo getting busted? Has to be serious for him to skip a golf tournament. Well, he was golfing in Wisconsin, and I believe he shot a 35 over par and then got popped for a driving under the influence. Not a great day. Ryan, who's in Mexico, says, I'm sure insider Diana Russini has inside information on Kyle Shanahan. She'll get right into that. Doug, Monkey Biz Doug writes, this is the NLF, or I think he meant NFL, 49ers showed up with a folder of NDAs and hush money. All right. The Baltimore Media Freeloader account says, excellent opening monologue. Is there any debate that Smith Island cake, the official cake there in Maryland, is superior to the Baba Ganoush? No, that's a good-looking cake. Now, I got to make sure the frosting is as good as it looks. I got to examine the frosting. I'm looking at a photo of the what appears to be just amazing Smith Island cake. Just a really good, really, really good. And then the Baba Ganoush, a little too much green in that. A little too much green. See, what else do we have? Fargo Pete writes in. Where do you think Fargo Pete's at? That's right. Yeah, he's in Fargo. I met him at the Maller Meet and Greet in Minnesota we did a couple years back. He says, hey, Ben, you don't need to cover LeBron, the WNBA, or country music. Brian No took care of all of that on Friday. Is that true? All right. I did not know that, but the LeBron news. I know Curmudgeon Wayne was demanding Curmudgeon Wayne.
1: Whoa. Brian couldn't have said that because he didn't know about LeBron. It hadn't happened yet.
0: I'm just telling you.
1: Brian thought that he was going to go to Miami.
0: Oh, I thought he was going to Cleveland. Yeah.
2: Well, he thought he was going to Miami because of the...
1: He thought that beforehand. Before the leak even happened, he told me he thought they were going to Miami.
0: Didn't Schefter report? I think Adam Schefter had LeBron. He got it wrong. That's his...
1: Wah, wah.
0: Had LeBron going to Miami. His worst report since he had Condoleezza Rice becoming the Browns head coach, which is still my favorite Adam Schefter reportable. I love... Hey, Schef's cool, but I love... That were. Now, Curmudgeon, do you think this is a real account or this is like a fake account? Curmudgeon Karen in Duluth, Wayne's wife in Duluth, is that's got to be a fake account, right? That can't be legit. I've never seen that before. It says, Wayne just bet me $100 on your rundown not being up on time. You better not let me lose $100 or I'm sending you the bill. Buddy boy, get on it.
1: Buddy boy.
0: So I pointed out, since my rundown was, of course, on time. That Curmudgeon Karen owes me like $50 because I get half the winnings on that.
1: There you go.
0: And and usually what we do here, we have this Maller Plus, Jay Scoop, Robbie the Mariner fan, several other P1s love Maller Plus. Jerry in Rhode Island loves Maller Plus. So they spend it. Wayne is too cheap. I mean, Karen, Wayne in Duluth's wife there, Curmudgeon Wayne, does he ever take you out to a nice meal? He's so cheap he can't afford Maller Plus. I hope he takes you to some nice restaurants there in Duluth. There's like one nice restaurant in Duluth. It's right on the water there. That's one nice.
1: Only one.
0: Yeah. Analog Alice is very weird. This story revealed about 10 days after the incident and not one leak. I don't think it was a car accident. Ooh. There's more to the story. Let's go now. We have boots on the ground. And you got to have a guy. You got to have a guy. I've always said that for every situation. Let's go now to the Bay Area and our embedded, unpaid, untrained reporter. Boots on the ground. For more on this Shanahan car accident story, let's go to our insider, Lucky Tony. Hello, Lucky Tony.
3: Hey, Ben, I'm not trying to plug nothing except Live Revamp, but I was listening to the Real Fifth Hour podcast and you were telling Sports with Coleman that I love porn stars. Tell everyone, why don't you? Thanks, Ben.
0: Okay, you're welcome. Well, I think you do that. I think you do. It was a tribute to Lucky Tony. There was a question that we got on the mailbag, who's been dumped the most in the history of the show. And I said, well, all time, it's probably Blind Scott, who used to call, is retired now, couldn't handle the pressure of calling.
1: It's a lot.
0: It's a lot of pressure to be a celebrity caller. And I said, so all time, it's got to be Blind Scott. And I said, recently, it's Lucky Tony. Because Lucky Tony, I like that his calls are compact. He's on usually about a minute at the most, minute and a half. And Lucky Tony gets on there, and he'll promote a porn star and then say something offensive. We'll dump him, and then that's it.
2: I think I'd have to disagree. I mean, Lucky Tony, yeah, probably. But I don't know if Blind Scott would be all time. I mean, I know the longevity suggests that he might be. But for a good period of time, Blind Scott was pretty good about not cursing on the air.
0: Yeah, but then he runs out of medicine. And
2: Real talk, however.
0: Oh, well, yeah. Real talk, you were just waiting for it. Real talk, he had the phone. He did the opposite of the, you know how when you meet with your boss and they do the compliment sandwich where they compliment you and then they throw the thing they really wanted to meet with you about, that you're a schmuck and you're terrible at your job, and then they compliment you on the way out. That's a compliment sandwich. He did the opposite. He would start out with something nice and then boom! And sometimes he'd just go right to the body blow. Yeah. And I love that he started calling again after years. And then he said, well, if Trump wins, I'm going to keep on. He didn't think Trump was going to win. And then Trump won. And then but he disappeared anyway.
2: Yeah.
0: I mean, he works the day shift now and all that. There you go. Curmudgeon Wayne in Duluth says, I found the reason why you're always late on the rundown. Did you drive after a $300 beer tab too? Sober up. Yes. My big drinking problem there. Curmudgeon Wayne. Well, you listen, Wayne, I know you have an intervention. You and the wife get together, figure out how to get Mallor Plus. You'll get everything you need in Mallor Plus. Every little nugget of information right there. Well, this is a good way to piggyback off Lucky Tony's phone call. So an NFL head coach of sorts has now lived the Wolf of Wall Street life. We are talking about the famous quote, how do you survive working on Wall Street? Cocaine and hookers. Well, that would be the interim head coach of the 49ers way back in 2017, who famously filmed himself. There was such a crazy video, we thought it was fake. It was not. This guy had such a party life, this guy. He's coaching with the Miami Dolphins. He's hanging out with the Miami Dolphins. This guy had such an amazing life coaching there that he filmed himself. He was dating a stripper, and he did a line of coke right there in the Dolphin facility.
1: Oof.
0: Yeah, on camera. And if you would have said, I'll go on the, there were no prediction markets, I don't think, in 2017. It wasn't really a thing back then. If you had said, within 10 years, that guy who got dumped by the Dolphins for snorting the coke right there in the coach's room in Miami, which they called back in the day, they called that the 1980s. And if you had said that guy will be technically the interim head coach in less than 10 years of the 49ers. Now, granted, it's because of injury. Chris Forster, I believe is how you say his name, but he was the offensive line coach at the time, October of 2017. This video got leaked by this Las Vegas, like, stripper, I think, if I remember correctly, that he was dating. And she's the one that leaked it. That doesn't seem like a nice stripper. I don't know. What do I know? Seems like that's not the nicest thing to do. I'm just saying. It could be a little nicer. Could be a little nicer. What else do we have? Shane in Des Moines says, I miss Philly Rob. And I'm wondering how you feel he would handle LeBron James being on his Sixers now. Would he be all in or critical like the Laker historians were when James joined L.A.? I think he'd be a homer. There you go, Miss Philly Rob. Well, Philly Rob was great. Fly, Eagles, fly. That's on the road to victory. Philly Rob. That's his song. And I'm assuming he would not be happy, and then he'd embrace Philly Rob, would embrace LeBron. He would not be happy at first. I don't believe LeBron is going to be accepted in Philadelphia. It's not going to go well, and I'm here for it. I've got my order for buttered popcorn and some snacks, and I'm excited about how this is going to go down. It's much different. It's foreign from everything LeBron's experienced in his career. We're going to talk more about it because Wayne in Duluth wants me to talk about that. And if Wayne wants me to talk about it, I'll talk about it next hour. But LeBron has always had, and I feel, who I really feel bad for is the media that are paid to follow him around. there's a couple of reporters whose job is to follow LeBron around. Literally, they've moved from Cleveland to Miami, back to Cleveland, to L.A. Now they got to move to Philadelphia. Wherever LeBron goes, they
1: go. Sounds fun.
0: And you got to find new doctors. You got to find new stores to shop at. It's a pain in the ass. It sounds good when you're of a certain age, but the more you do it, the more you're like, oh, this blows. This is terrible. LeBron's not going to be welcomed with open arms in Philadelphia. It's just not going to happen. And the first time he doesn't play well, it is on. It is on, and boy, that's going to be fun. That'll be a lot of fun. All right, it is the Ben Maller Show as we work our way through the overnight. Time now for the Who Am I game. That is a wonderful way to get you to listen a little bit longer. You can answer this on X at Ben Maller.
4: Wow.
0: That's at Ben Maller if you want to be a part. So new Hall of Famer, Jeff Kent. Boy,
4: who?
0: Hall of Fame, Jeff Kent. My God. This is, talk about a blah Hall of Fame class. You got that cheating a-hole, Carlos Beltran Hall of Famer, Andrew Jones, who stopped playing baseball when he was 30. Not literally. He just stopped being good when he turned 30. And Jeff Kent, one of the great schmucks of our time. That's the Hall of Fame class. Wonderful. Usually do a monologue about the Hall of Fame. Not this year. These guys don't move the needle for me.
5: Never heard of
0: them. Celebrate a cheating a-hole getting the Hall of Fame. That dirty, rotten scoundrel, Carlos a-hole Beltran. Come on now.
4: Who?
0: Jeff Kent was a dope, although I do have a good Jeff Kent story when he was with the Mets. I can tell that at some point here along the way. And Andrew Jones, who joined the Dodgers. Everyone was all excited. And big move there after he left the Atlanta Braves. And the only thing he did while playing for the Dodgers was eat a lot of good food. And he did cardio. Nah, I don't need the cardio. Just eat the food. I know you're a professional athlete, Andrew Jones. I don't care. I just want the food. Anyway, new Hall of Famer Jeff Kent. It came out this last couple of weeks because of the Hall of Fame. New Hall of Famer, former Giant, Dodger, Blue Jay, Met, all these teams. Jeff Kent wore a mustache his entire career as a quiet tribute to blank. Again, new Hall of Famer Jeff Kent wore a mustache his entire career as a quiet tribute to blank.
4: Who?
0: Who am I?
4: Who?
0: The answer, we'll get to it, and we will do it next.
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0: It is the Ben Maller Show. This is the 49ers theme song right now. Cranking it up there. A reminder, save the date. Speaking of this, Viva Las Vegas. August 29th is the big day. The Maller meet and greet in Las Vegas, Nevada. We're going to be there hanging out, schmoozing, having a grand old time. We would love to see if you're one of our regulars and you've come out to one of these events before. We'd love to have you hang out again. There should be some karaoke there.
1: I hope I can go.
0: Yeah, Lorena's got some gigs, so she might not be able to make it. So we'll see. She might be traveling.
1: Bye, Mary.
0: Oh, that's right. Mary. Ah, you're booked up that day.
2: That's what I said. This is a work event.
0: It is a work event. In many ways, it's a work event. We should get paid for these. We don't.
1: Anyway, I agree.
0: August 29th is the date. It'll be in the afternoon, at least a couple hours. We always book it for like 2 hours, and then we usually stay longer than that. So it'll be fun. So check it out. Maller meet and greet. The next big Maller meet and greet. We did back to back. I did back to back, belly to belly. We did Kentucky / Cincinnati. And then we were hanging out in Boston. And we were also in Worcester.
1: Worcester.
0: So, yes, exactly. So check it out. All right, time now for the Who Am I game. This is where we pretend to be somebody else. Thus, we call it the Who Am I game. And you have to figure out who we are. Here we go. So, new Baseball Hall of Famer Jeff Kent wore a mustache his entire career as a quiet tribute to me. Who am I?
3: Who?
0: Let's see. Does anyone know the answer? Femi, the top Uber Eats delivery driver in in the Twin Cities, says porn stars, 1970s porn stars. I think it's 70s, 80s. We'll check with Lucky Tony on that. Alf, the alien alpiner, says Benjo Marx is the answer. Yosemite Sam from Sean in Portland. Floyd Bannister from Mr. Nice Guy. Raleigh Fingers guest by Will T. That's Will T's answer, not to be confused with Will R or Will B. Salvador Dali from Maller Prop Guy.
1: Amazing artist.
0: A tremendous answer there. Like that. Groucho Marx, guest by Eek in Roseville, Minnesota. Jim, our buddy Jim in Colorado, says the mustache was a loving tribute to honor Captain Kangaroo. Trucker Joe says General Custer is the correct answer. What else do we have? Let's see here. Page down. Curmudgeon Wayne says to honor those who aren't cheap like me and pay for Maller Plus. Good answer. John Holmes, guest by Manuel in Gardena. Boy, these guys know their porn. Magnum PI from Michael in Tulsa. Who else do we have? Page down. Let's see here. Eileen says, respect Hall of Fame red ass Jeff Kent. Yeah, he's a schmuck. What else do we have? Preparation H from Truck Stop Fungus at a truck stop near you. Disco Dan Ford from Ryan in Mexico. Fat Daddy says Jeff Kent or a mustache, wore a mustache throughout his career. And I'm not sure what you're getting at with this. I see what you did there, Fat Daddy. I can't read that now that I've referenced it. Not Blind Austin said Raleigh Fingers, the great Marge Schott, guessed by Andy in Lionel Lakes, Minnesota. All right, that's enough. Let's go over to Lorena, see if she knows the answer. New Hall of Famer Jeff Kent, Baseball Hall of Famer, wore a mustache his entire career as a quiet tribute to me. What do you think?
1: It's that Chaplin guy. You know the one with the...
0: Charlie Chaplin?
1: Yeah.
0: Yeah, that guy. That's his name. They call him that Chaplin guy.
1: Yeah.
0: Yeah. That is incorrect. Jeff Kent wore a mustache his entire career as a tribute to his father, who was a cop, a motorcycle cop. You know, all those cops have those big mustaches, man.
1: They really do,
0: it's the cop uniform.
2: Now that you mention it, Jeff Kent does look like a motorcycle cop.
0: Right? Yeah. He wore the mustache. He said he also, I guess he also wore a gold rope necklace as well. That was for his mom. Yeah.
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6: 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We went from thinking we had a healthy 3-month-old little boy, all of a sudden he had this super serious cancer. It was heartbreaking. He had chemotherapy until he was just under a year old. 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
2: The Arizona Cardinals gave quarterback Jacoby Brissett a pay raise, over $15 million guaranteed this year. Then he'll be a free agent after this season. All NFL veterans report to training camps by Tuesday, and all draft choices have now signed. PGA rookie Jackson Koiven from Auburn won in Minnesota on tour by 3 strokes over Scottie Scheffler, who had a final round 63. Corey Heim won NASCAR's Brickyard 400. The Sunday night ball game went to the Phillies over the Yankees 11-4. Yanks are second place in the AL East, 3 games behind the Rays, who won 1-0 against Cleveland. The Guardians have lost 5 straight. Atlanta in 11 innings won at Baltimore 3-2. The Reds won in 10 at St. Louis 5-3. San Diego handed Miami a 12th straight loss 5-3. White Sox 12-3 over Houston. Twins beat the A's 11-8. I'm Steve DeSager.
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7: It's a new Philly special, or is it? 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
7: 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It is the Gab Gala, Guaranteed Human, the world-famous Fox Sports Radio studios. And our guy Curmudgeon Wayne in Duluth and Kay Benz. 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And our lead this hour from the big story over the weekend. Follow-up to the follow-up to the follow-up to the follow-up to the follow-up. The big story there, the King James World Order. The King James World Order. We understand the contract has been signed. While we were away, the Friday news dump, the decision 2.0, the decision is in. So LeBron decided to go play for the Sixers. And wowzers, all kinds of wild reaction to LeBron James going there. The wildest reaction I saw was, there were a couple things that stood out. One of them was from a former work friend of LeBron, colleague. If you didn't hear what he had to say, that'd be Patrick Beverly, the glue guy, who bounced around, most known as a Clipper, although he did have the greatest championship celebration when the Timberwolves won championship, the play-in championship, and he was crying and emotional. It was what a night it was. What an amazing night it was. Anyway, so LeBron James' former teammate Patrick Beverly told every man, woman, and child that the 76ers are the most dominant team ever after adding LeBron James. The most dominant team ever after adding LeBron James. So that is a good jumping off point. Let us discuss the question. Do you agree? The 76ers now, with this addition,

0: Jaylen Brown, you've got LeBron, you throw on top of that Joel Embiid when he plays one out of every 10 games. Most dominant team ever, according to Patrick Beverley. Do you approve of LeBron picking Philadelphia and the idea that this is the most dominant team we have seen? So I've got spacesuit, Elon Musk, and Maine lobster. And we will combine all of these things together, and we are going to play Connect 3 is what we're going to play. We'll Connect 3 here. So number one. Now, there is a chance that Patrick Beverley is right. It's called a fat chance. It's a fat chance that Patrick Beverley is right. Beverley sounds like he's been enjoying some Colombian Bam Bam, if you know what I mean, with that kind of statement. Now, either way, I don't mind. I got some messages. You should be upset, Mal. You said he was going to Cleveland. You got it wrong. You said he was going to Cleveland. Yes, he should have gone to Cleveland. I believe he'll play long enough to go back to Cleveland and complete the circle, and he'll end up with Cleveland. Just means he's going to play a couple more years. That's it. I'm not upset, though. It doesn't matter. I got a daily talk show to do. I try to point this out. Some of you are so stupid, you don't understand that. It's good for what I do. To casuals scrolling a tablet, looking at a depth chart, you're like, oh, man, LeBron James. You got your pants around your ankles. You're so excited. LeBron, Joel Embiid, Jaylen Brown, super team. It's not. It's not. LeBron James took the wrong off-ramp and ended up in a city that is most famous for throwing D-cell energizer batteries at people like J.D. Drew and others over the years. It is the NBA's edition of the science fair. The Radio Shack used to sell these chemistry sets back in the store called Radio Shack. And someone just handed King James the Mentos and Diet Coke. You ever done that with the Diet Coke and the Mentos? That's fun, right? It's cool. You're like, wow, look at that. Oh, it's in the air everywhere. Wow, unbelievable. I can't believe that. It's called science. So LeBron didn't just join the Sixers. He's going to be there. He acquired them emotionally. That's always the rub on LeBron. When things turn upside down, and they will turn upside down, and Joel Embiid is driving the Mr. Softy truck around the Delaware Valley, and Jaylen Brown turns out misses what he had in Boston, misses what he had there, and LeBron's trying to run another franchise from the locker room, that's when the rubber meets the road, and that's what I'm here for. I'm here for that. Every franchise becomes Planet LeBron. It's all about Planet LeBron. However, Philadelphia already has its own solar system there. Rage, suspicion, and cheesesteaks. And tasty cakes as well. They've got that. Where are the think pieces? Are we going to get a think piece that LeBron's a bad father? He had his son as a workmate in L.A. LeBron turned his back on his child to go across the country. Is that a good father? Are we going to get that think piece column, that thing on the blog somewhere? The blogosphere? How could LeBron leave Bronny? How fast? I'm shocked that Bronny Stevens still on the Lakers. How did that happen? They shouldn't have gotten rid of him by now. The weekend is now over. You got to get rid of Bronny. Send him to Philadelphia, and then in return, we'll get back. We'll get a box of tasty cakes possibly. We'll get something. We'll figure out the trade. We'll work it out there. So, I hope LeBron, when he gets to Philadelphia, buys a spacesuit. Now, why would LeBron need a spacesuit in Philadelphia? Because that atmosphere melts you. And he's never experienced that. Now, I know he's going to have the usual media fanboys that'll follow him around. They're looking at real estate in Philadelphia. How can I get a home there? I'm going to live in Philadelphia, just like I lived in Cleveland, Miami, and L.A. following LeBron around the country. But this is much different than La La Land and Cleveland and Miami, and that is where hope goes, Philadelphia, where hope goes to get booed. Boo! That's where it goes to get booed, Philadelphia. So good luck on that. LeBron's never had to deal with that as his home city. Man, Miami, if the team's good, they'll support it. If it's bad, they'll go out on a yacht somewhere and have a great time. In L.A., they get upset, and they're entitled, and the historians and all that, they never embraced LeBron, though. He was always just passing through. He was never going to be Kobe Bryant or anywhere close to that. And Cleveland was different because that's, you know, it's from Akron. Obviously, it's not exactly Cleveland, but it's close, the closest team. And so there was a kinship that happened there. But it got ugly when he left. Like, they were burning stuff and freaking out and losing their mind and all that stuff. But in Philadelphia, the outrage machine, it runs 24/7. It runs 24/7. And the first losing streak for the Sixers is going to be treated like a meteor strike. LeBron ordered the meteor strike. How could he do that? It's just meteors. They're just floating out in space. Well, LeBron ordered it. Well, how do you order it? Well, what, you want on Temu or something? I mean, you can't order that on Temu. Why Amazon? Well, you can't do it on Amazon either. But LeBron did it. All right, now page two. So reports say that LeBron James, his camp, reached out early on to the New York Knicks, the Knickerbockers. And so they're like, hey, LeBron, hey, you know, the Knicks, they're interested. Are they interested? Let's check. Why don't we check with the Knicks and we'll see if they're interested. Now, obviously he signed with Philadelphia. The story was he did reach out. His people, his intermediaries reached out to New York, who declined to pursue the opportunity to bring LeBron to the reigning champions of pro bouncy ball. According to the story, the Knicks rejected the idea because they already won. They won the championship, and they didn't want to get rid of one of the key players on the team or have to deal with the internal palace intrigue of what LeBron would mean to the Knickerbockers and disrupt the thing that they have in New York. And so that's it. Now, let's assume for the purposes of this Mallard monologue that that is accurate. The question, did the Knicks make the right call by not even engaging and passing on LeBron James? So my answer is not pepperoni. It's yepperoni. 100%. Yes. Yep, yep, yep, yep, yep, yep, yep, yep, Maroney! Absolutely. Now, why would you invite a one-man traveling circus into the locker room when you just prove you can get over the top of the mountain to the top and beyond it without him? LeBron, if I'm trying to think, how can I describe it? So LeBron is like a Dyson cordless vacuum. You plug him in and he'll suck up every single ounce of oxygen in the franchise. It just happens. And every press conference, every lineup decision, a trade rumor instantly gets filtered through the prism of the LeBron industrial complex. That's what happens. You know it and I know it. Everything. Suddenly the spotlight is all about that, from the logo, from the uniform choices, everything. It goes from the front of the uniform to the back of the uniform, the nameplate on the back of the uniform, and that's just how it goes. Now, the real reason I'm happy the Knicks did not engage here is because years ago when the New York Knicks begged LeBron, please, LeBron, we even hired Tony Soprano to come in here, the Sopranos, to help get you to come play for the Knicks. We made a cheese ball video. That was back when that show was popular on HBO. And LeBron never gave them a second glance. He wanted nothing to do with the Knicks. Nothing at all to do. So now that Jalen Brunson has become the savior, the messiah of the New York Knickerbockers, and they won, now they're supposed to roll out the red carpet for LeBron James? It's kind of like when you're trying to date a hot woman, right? And she wants nothing. It's like Elon Musk trying to date a hot woman when he had no money and all that stuff. And then the woman wouldn't give him the time of day. And then all of a sudden he comes up with Tesla and all this other crap, and he's worth a lot of money. And now that woman's like, well, let's go out, have a nice meal. Well, no, you had your shot. You had your chance. You blew it. We're good. We're good now. It isn't 2013. It's not. And King James isn't the sun anymore for the Knicks. He's a flickering porch light at this point. And he's bouncing around. He's a journeyman player. Jordan played for the Wizards at the end. He didn't play for four teams or five teams. He played for two and would have played for one if there hadn't been that whole gambling thing and Jerry Reinsdorf and all that stuff here. But the Knicks did not pass on LeBron. That's not how this went down. They avoided becoming background extras in the latest LeBron documentary. All right, now, final point. Now, this is where we put on our tinfoil cap. So, Al Fergdog, Malaprop guy, make sure you have your tinfoil caps on. Make sure you have those on. So, the Heat are not handling LeBron's rejection very well. They're not. The snub is not going over well in South Florida. Now, what is my evidence on that? My evidence on that is that the Sixers, of all teams, Philadelphia, in the Eastern Conference, Northeastern cold weather team, you know, it gets chilly in Philadelphia during the winter, if you know that, it does. And LeBron picked that over South Florida. So that is a pie on the face situation. So my evidence on how this is not going well, it appears, and is it true, that one of Pat Riley's Miami media toe-sucking buddies is questioning whether there is more behind the scenes foul play involving the recruitment of LeBron James to the Delaware Valley. Ergo, a guy named Michael Rubin. Who the hell is Michael Rubin? He's a bit owner, a minority owner of the Sixers. And he influenced LeBron to go to Philly. Now, Rubin has a unusually buddy-buddy relationship with a number of superstar athletes. He's also being credited with convincing LeBron James to go into professional, or not LeBron, Tom Brady to go into professional wrestling, as Brady's preparing to do that. And fighting one of those annoying Paul kids, YouTube punks. He's gonna get into that. But Michael Rubin, supposedly, if you believe the gossip about this, there are questions on whether his influence extended beyond the typical relationship you get. So the question, is there something suspicious? Is there something suspicious about the Sixers minority owner, Michael Rubin, and his relationship with LeBron James? So taking a step back and analyzing from left to right the story here. Pat Riley hasn't been this mad. Pat Riley's not been this mad since someone hit his hair gel when he was working for the Lakers back in the day. It was like 1987 that somebody hit his hair gel. He was very upset by that. And the fingerprints are everywhere on this. So Michael Rubin, who is a bit owner of the Sixers, he's more known as the CEO of Fanatics, the company that's got a chokehold on making sure to price gouge fans in all the big sports, overpriced, poorly made products in the air everywhere there, a low quality fan merch that you pay top dollar for. He's the guy behind that. And he spent the weekend before LeBron chose to go to Philadelphia, he spent the weekend in New York with LeBron, whining and dining LeBron at the Fanatics Fest, where you can have the honor of paying $900 to have a photo taken with Jalen Brunson, or you can just get on AI and have it made for about, you know, free, probably. Al probably could do it right now. So anyway, that's the story. Technically, here's the problem. So on a technicality, we went and looked back at the review on this. So the booth review, technically this is kosher, but you know what that means. Michael Rubin's operating was profoundly swampy, very swampy by Michael Rubin. And you've got the billionaire sting operation straight out of Tricky Dicky, President Richard Nixon's playbook from back in the day here. And Rubin would call it hospitality with intent, a little hospitality with intent. However, LeBron, he wasn't really recruited. It's not the right way to describe it. He was courted like the head of state. Now, the ugly truth is, we all know this, the ugly truth is that everyone is in bed with everyone else in the NBA, in those circles, in all the sports leagues. It's the robber barons league-wide, all of them, from the Heat to the Cavs to the Warriors. They were all buttering LeBron like a Maine lobster roll, just buttering up his biscuits. And Rubin was just more charming, bewitching Michael Rubin. And now Pat Riley and his pals in Miami are beaten and broken. They're devastated here they're annoyed, and they think there was some suspicious activity going on here. However, how do you think this plays out? I would be stunned if there's anything that comes out of this. The main reason, not that I don't think there might have been something that wasn't exactly right that took place here that you could say, wait a minute, that's not right, that's punishable. The reason I'm skeptical is the NBA is so busy cashing the Fanatics checks from all the overpriced merch that they're selling there, the poorly made overpriced merch that they're peddling. They don't want to upset Michael Rubin. So they're like, oh, well, that's fine. That's okay. Let's get people to spend another $60 on a hat that's got the logo off center or the jersey with the wrong number or nameplate on it. That seems like a good idea. Why not? It is the Ben Maller Show. If you would like to be part, there is a line open first time so far tonight. Fill that up right now. Why do I have a line open? 877-99 on Fox. That's 877-996-6369. Also on X, at Ben Maller. That's at Ben Maller. Is it true that Steph Curry, shrugging off the rejection by LeBron James there and basically telling the Warrior fan base that the team is going to stink this upcoming season, is it true that Steph Curry just kind of gave a shrug with the news that LeBron rejected the Golden State Warriors and essentially told the fan base, eh, we're going to blow next season? We'll get to that and your calls and comments, the whole shebang, and we will do it next. However, it is the A Block, and let's see, is there a leprechaun over there? Do I have a leprechaun?
1: I can smell him.
0: Oh, boy.
2: Number two.
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0: Maller Show. Make sure to save the date, August 29th in Vegas. Now, if you live in Vegas, obviously it's very convenient. You're planning on being in Vegas? Love to meet you. It's a Maller meet and greet. That is the date. It'll be at the same venue we've been at the last couple of years. We'll give you more information when we get closer to it. It'll be in the afternoon. And this will be a full Maller meet and greet. Now, sometimes it's just me, like the Cincinnati, Newport, Kentucky one. It was just me. And then Boston, we had everybody, and we'll have everyone in Vegas, so check that out.
1: Maybe.
0: Well, that's possible. No, it's going to happen. It's going to happen. That'll be coming up here, August 29th, so a little over a month away. Today is the 27th of July. And you can support the show. Call in right now. And say hello at 877-99 on Fox. The Hour of LeBron underway. Well, kind of. Mostly the Hour of LeBron. At 877-99 on Fox, on X, at Ben Maller. That's at Ben Maller. That's little Maggie in Cleveland. She's all grown up. She's got a kid now. She's like a mom. That's usually what you call people that have kids who are women. And then Lorena, also a mom. Say hello to her.
1: Hi, Ben.
0: FSR Tech Queen. And there's Lorena. And Coop over there as well at a Bronco fan. That's a Bronco fan. Back to it.
2: Moo.
0: Yeah, big news here. Our friend Mary Mack. Mary Mack leaving the company. Her last night was Sunday into Monday. Had a goodbye chat with Mary Mack there. She moves on to bigger and better things. And so I know Lorena's very excited about that. Some more opportunities for you to work here, Lorena. Are you fired up? Yes.
1: I am so excited, Ben.
0: I know.
1: And I'm excited to be a problem.
0: Yes.
1: Because I am very busy.
0: I understand. Well, you are a social butterfly.
1: Yeah.
0: Your time is very valuable.
1: It is.
0: As everyone's time is very valuable. And I'm sure the company will honor that you're
1: very... I just think some people get paid more than me, so they should have more of the requirement to fill in.
0: I understand. That's not my business. It's I don't know who gets paid what. Well, that's not true. I do see... Yeah, certain people get paid a lot. I know that.
1: Uh-huh.
0: Yeah, but it's just good for them. I'm very happy for them. I am. I'm truly happy. So, but anyway.
1: But yes, I hope to make it to the Ben Maller meet and greet in Vegas.
0: No, you're going to be there. You've already booked the room. Can't get out of it. No refund. And so they'd have to cover your hotel room. So there you go. Problem solved. Problem solved. I'm just saying that. Let's go to the phones. Let's say hello to, here's a blast from the past, our old buddy. He used to be a regular caller, now semi-regular. No, actually not semi-regular. Sean the Hood Guy is back. Hello, Tales from the Hood with hey, Sean the Hood Guy. Hi, Sean.
3: Hey, man, how you been, man? I'm hearing all this LeBron talk, man. I'm sick of it. It seems like to me he's ring chasing now, you know, but coming to the Sixers, it's not going to do you no good because the East going to be kind of strong next year. With certain teams coming back, especially my team coming back. So you got the Heat, and you have the Cavaliers and the Pacers. They're going to be at the top of the, you know.
0: Well, it'll be good, Sean. When the Sixers lose in the first or second round of the playoffs, we'll have a good time. It'll be fun, and then we'll move on. And of course, you're welcome for Zubats. I hope you enjoy Zubats, former Clipper, the great Zubats.
3: Man, he should help us. Yeah, he should help us, man. Yeah. But this is not going nowhere, man. And the 76ers, how they know Joel Embiid going to last the whole season? He don't even have good knees.
0: No, he won't.
3: He won't. So, he's just ring chasing, man, because your boy Rob Parker said the best. He said, yeah, I'm going to call him a GOAT going on another team. And I've been laughing ever since I heard that.
0: That is a good line by Rob Parker.
3: Yeah, that's the most funny thing I've heard in a long time, man.
0: Yeah, that's solid. I like
3: that.
0: Yeah,
3: it was funny, man. But let me tell you something, Ben. I was down there near the studio the other day. Mm-hmm. My son, he got into a car accident on the freeway.
0: Yeah.
3: And he was a hit and run. They kept going. So he got off the freeway and pulled into, you know, the Whole Foods across the street from you guys.
0: Yes, we call that the whole paycheck.
3: Exactly. So we're in that parking lot, and people looking at me crazy because, you know, it's about 200 degrees out there. But I got, like, you know, I wear a Tupac T-shirt all the time. Then I had a Death Row chain on. And I asked the people, can I use the restroom in the store? So everybody's looking at me like I want to snatch their purse and all this. They looking at me crazy.
0: Oh, come on. You're Sean the Hood Guy. You're harmless. Yeah, those days are behind you, man. Back in the day, that might have been an issue, but not now, right? You're retired from that life. You've given up that life.
3: Yeah, but they was looking at me like that. So I went to the restroom, washed my hands, whatever. I came back out because I was waiting for the police. So when the police came, everybody saw me standing in the parking lot laughing and talking with the police. Then everybody's attitude changed all of a sudden. Everybody's like, are you okay? And everybody started acting concerned, like, what was going on?
0: But they
3: wasn't acting like that at first. And I'm like, I looked across the street. I said, oh, my boy Ben right across the street. I said, man.
0: Well, you know, I do not live at the Fox Sports Radio compound. I do not, but
1: I will be.
0: Lorraine is very excited about Mary Mack leaving again. Now, did you see any celebrities? That is the number one spot, that Whole Foods Market, for celebrity watching, because up the hill in Bel Air, they all come down to shop. And a lot of, shockingly, many of these famous people like to shop for their own tomatoes. That's fascinating to me. And they go in there.
3: Man.
0: And that bar, what's the name of the bar where
1: Blue Dog.
0: The Blue Dog. Britney Spears got popped there. Blue Dog. She got in some trouble there. She got kicked out of that bar, right? Wasn't it?
1: No. But she did make news headlines because she was allegedly acting crazy.
0: I like my version better.
3: Yeah.
0: Yeah. All right. Yeah, let's go.
3: Your name should be on the building, Big Ben. Love you, homie.
0: All right. Thank you. The great Sean the Hood Guy checking in there. All right. Let's say hello to Andre in the Commonwealth. We did have a guy on hold from Alaska, but the phone froze, so he went away. Hello, Andre in the Commonwealth. Welcome, Andre. Andre.
2: Good to be with you. That gentleman in Alaska, I wonder if he was up there with McCandless. First name escapes me. I should remember this because, of course, there was the book Into the Wild about the young man who went to live survivalist up there in Alaska.
0: You ever been to Alaska? You ever been up there?
2: Yeah. No, not been to Alaska.
0: I've not either. I'd like to go to Alaska. I've not been to Alaska. That'd be fun.
2: You know, that was a lot for me to get out there to Worcester. And that's just in the Commonwealth, you know, for the mountains.
0: Really? You are locked in on the Cape. You do not leave that area. You do not. You got to go out. There's a big world out there. You're from Jersey. You go down to see family in Jersey, right?
2: Indeed, I do. I get out 95, hit 95, check out the family in Jersey. Got family in Philly. They're excited right now. They're excited about what's happening with LeBron. But I got to get out and spread my wings. You know, maybe get out there and take that road trip out to visit you, you know, on the other coast, on the left coast. That's, you know, the plans that I have. Now, Ben, speaking of driving, this situation with Kyle Shanahan, it doesn't add up. Right? The math is not mathing for me for a number of reasons, and you've alluded to a number of them. Serious accident, major injury. I mean, I know Kyle Shanahan, tough guy. He's a football coach. I mean, the coach. He's not out there, you know, getting banged up, you know, with the linebackers and the fullback, but he's a coach. He's used to the physicality. But some significant injuries that we don't have any photo footage. But beyond that, Ben, okay, a week plus, and there's not a murmur. Now, listen, we have to stay divided. Excuse me, united. I mean, we got to stay united. We got to stay together, okay? And I'm not trying to be divisive here, but I do have to say, if we switch Kyle Shanahan's name out for Mike Tomlin, and there's a similar accident, I don't know if it's radio silence. I don't know if mum's the word. I don't know if everybody's on pins and needles over here. What is this, like the situation in Kentucky? Again, with Mitch McConnell, where we have no idea what's happening with a sitting United States senator, and nobody sees anything, and there's no update whatsoever. Now let's come back over to the world of sports. We're going to leave politics. But Kyle Shanahan, he getting a serious and we just get, well, you know, he checked himself in, checked himself out, but he's got major injuries. I don't like the sound of it. And I want Kyle Shanahan to be okay. But if this is other stories and all these type of stories are going on, who has a job, who doesn't have a job, all this type of stuff going on, just tell this. That's what makes me even.
0: Well, we're gonna find out some more today. Some of the places you can get information, like they're closed on the weekend, so that's one of the reasons we think they announced the Niners this on a Saturday, because you couldn't get some of the stuff you can get on a Monday. So we'll see if anything else comes out on this and TMZ and the usual suspects if they put something out there. It's got to me. There's got to be something else. I don't believe that we're getting the good stuff, and we'll see if there is something there. If there is something there, it'll come out. Like, who did he get? Was he at fault in the accident? What caused it? You know, that whole thing. So, all right, Andre, come out visit us sometime. The great Andre from the Commonwealth, and his dog Willis did a nice love song for Lorena there at the Mallorpalooza.
1: I gave it a 10 out of 10.
0: I know you did.
1: So good.
0: Yes, absolutely. All right. Cowboy Drew, who had the Mallor Heifer. The Mallor Heifer from Cowboy Drew. Is that still around, Cowboy Drew? I thought you sent that to the butcher shop. Anyway, says, I think LeBron.
4: Do not touch my cow.
0: Okay, that's my heifer. Cowboy Drew says, I wish LeBron would go away. Hearing about him is as bad as hearing about Travis Kelce and Taylor Swift. Yeah. Buckle up, Buckaroo. Late Night Drug Tester says, famous Philly treats for Bronny seems like way too high of a price to pay. Fair enough. What else do we have? Let's see, page down. Jay Scoop says, I thought one of the things that LeBron wanted to make sure was that he was the first or second option on his team, but at Philly, wouldn't he be number three?
4: Number three!
0: See what you did, you little rascal, Jay Scoop. How dare you? Michael in Tulsa says, I'm not a Philly hater, but... I can't wait for the vitriol with every single loss the 76ers are going to have with LeBron. I may get out popcorn for every game, most of which will likely be on national TV just to see the crowd and maybe the riots. I don't be no riot. I was talking to a couple of my radio buddies over the weekend. We were texting, and we both agree it's a shame that LeBron didn't do this when Philly sports radio was in its heyday with guys like Howard Eskin and Angelo Cataldi, the great Philadelphia legends of sports radio. It's not quite the same. There's a lot of guys doing it. They don't have the edge. They don't have the edge that those guys had back in the day doing sports talk radio. So it's not going to be quite as nasty as it would have been. LeBron will get his crapola for sure. He'll get fed some nonsense, and that's it. Mike the Leprechaun says, "Oh no, Mary Mack is leaving. She was so nice to meet when I visited." Yeah, she told us she's leaving because of you, actually. Is that true? I might be making that up. I don't know.
1: Yeah, she doesn't like working with me like any other female.
0: No. I meant Mike the Leprechaun. She's leaving because of Mike the Leprechaun. It was retroactive. She met Mike the Leprechaun and then decided, I better wait a year and then leave, a year and a half, and then I'll get out of here, right? Yeah?
1: Yeah, no? Maybe.
0: Makes sense. It's plausible. Yeah? I'm being pragmatic.
1: I like that theory, though.
0: Thank you. I'm being pragmatic about the situation, so you should be upset with... If you're disappointed because you might have to do some extra work because Mary's not going to be with the company anymore, be upset with Mike the Leprechaun, Lorena, because indirectly he's responsible.
1: Another reason?
0: Mm. Yeah, another reason. Add it to the big board.
1: My big old board.
0: Yep, the big board. Well, this is not good if you're a Golden State Warrior fan. Steph Curry seemingly accepting his fate in life, that the upcoming NBA season will be a waste. It will be a gap year for the Golden State Warriors when they were rejected by LeBron James. Say what? The Warriors put all their chips in there, and Curry spoke about the possible return of Moses Moody and Jimmy Butler to the Golden State Warriors. Said, I hope they can come back and all that and blah, blah, blah, blah, blah. And I'm hopeful for all the creative ideas of getting the best possible team, or best team possible, Curry said. We had those conversations, but when you have the injuries at the top like that, it's always going to change, blah, blah, blah, blah, blah. But the tone of Curry's comments were essentially, hey, we're going to suck, and if we don't suck, we're going to blow. And that's just, you know, he's 38. Can you really have a gap year, though, when you're 38? You know, how many more years is Curry going to play? You know what I'm saying? Like, you can't really have a gap. You can have a gap year when you're 25 or 28. You can have a gap. When you're 38, not so much. All right, here's the Ben Maller Show. Straight ahead, we're going to have Mallerly Third Degree. Here's the Insta trivia. In Blank's first year of the Baseball Hall of Fame ballot, only 31 votes checked his name. That's the lowest percentage in the history by a player who eventually got elected by the writers to Cooperstown. Again, Blank, in Blank's first season on the Baseball Hall of Fame ballot, only 31 voters checked his name. That's the lowest percentage in history by a player who eventually got elected to Cooperstown by the writers. That is the instant trivia. The answer and Mallard of the Third Degree next.
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0: 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Help us out. Help us out on that. It gets into the algorithm, and it's all fake, the internet, so we need you to get in that algorithm and help us out. Thank you. All right, time now for the payoff on the Insta trivia. In Blank's first year on the Baseball Hall of Fame ballot, only 31 voters checked his name. That's the lowest percentage in history by a player who would eventually get elected to Cooperstown by the baseball writers. And that we're looking for the name of this person. Let's see. Chris Sabo, guessed by Alf, the alien opiner. The Incredible Hulk from Femi. And let's see, who else? Page down. Mick Jagger, who shares the same birthday as me, July 26. He's 83. Who else do we have? Uncle Jailbird Joey from Stevie Meatballs. Andy Petit from Analog Al. That's a tribute to... Lorraine, very funny. What else do we have? Jack Morris, guessed by Eek in Roseville, Minnesota. Scrooge McDuck from JT the Wingman. Lee Smith, the 80s Fireman of the Year candidate. Oh, Lee Smith, man. Played for the Angels when I covered them. That guy slept for the first seven innings of the game in the Angels clubhouse. Mediocre Kabuki from Doug DeSensei's.
1: Wrong.
0: Harold Baines from Steelers Nasty. All right, what say you, Lorraine?
2: Grady Sizemore.
0: That's an interesting name that you came out with. No, it's Andrew Jones. He went from 31 votes, and then he got enough to get in the Hall of Fame. 391 voters didn't have him on the ballot. Here we go.
3: Quick, it's one big bet.
0: Koopaloo.
4: Patrick Mahomes revealed over the weekend that he will wear a brace on his knee, and he's not sure how long he will have it. He said, I can still move and be myself with it. Ben, do you think this is something Chiefs fans should be concerned about?
0: No, a lot of guys wear braces. This is a big pivot year for the Chiefs. They stunk last year. And if they have back-to-back bad years, that's when Andy Reid will be out. So this is really, if Andy doesn't, they don't win, Andy's out. I'm not worried about Mahomes' injury because like most of these guys wear braces. Next!
4: So Cardinals tight end Trey McBride over the weekend had to make an apology. Apparently he made some comments earlier in the offseason. I missed these. It's interesting. He said that Arizona doesn't have any of their own fans because nobody actually is from Arizona. It's just people traveling here. And then he's like, oh, sorry, I love Arizona fans. They're great. Do you think it was right the first time, Ben?
0: Well, it's not a huge fan base. And there are people. It's like kind of like L.A. There's people from all over that live in Phoenix, and it's a great place to retire. And so yeah, he's right. You can't say it, though. Like, you can't, I mean, I'm glad he said it, but you can't say it. He said it. Yeah, you can't. Next.
4: Ben, Mike McDonald of the Seahawks talked about the organization changing hands.
0: Yeah.
4: He said, everything's going to stay the same for now. We're going to run the organization how we've always run it. Do you think that's going to stay the case?
0: No, it's not. It's not. It's going to be different. The guy bought it to save money on taxes. You can own a team for 15 years and write off a bunch of crap. It's not going to be the same. They're going to suck. The Rams own the West. How'd we do? That is a win. Take that, Nostradamus.
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13: You say you'd never give in to a meltdown. 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Never let them stay up too late. And never let them run wild through the grocery store.
14: Peanuts on aisle 6. And aisle 3.
13: So when you say you'd never let them get into a car without you there, no, it can happen. 1 in 4 hot car deaths happen when a kid gets into an unlocked car and can't get out.

0: Minnesota down the Athletics 11-8. A's all-star catcher Shea Langeliers could be out for the year with a torn meniscus. Tampa Bay 1-0 over Cleveland, which has lost five in a row. Miami lost its 12th straight game. San Diego scored four in the eighth and won at Miami 5-3. Mets 8-3 over the Dodgers. Milwaukee beat Colorado, the worst team in the majors, 11-2. Winner Jacob Mizorowski with 12 strikeouts in his five innings. Seattle won at Texas 6-4. White Sox 12-3 over Houston. Extra inning wins for both the Reds and the Braves. The Arizona Cardinals gave quarterback Jacoby Brissett a pay raise. Corey Heim won NASCAR's Brickyard 400. I'm Steve DeSager.
1: Roll it, please.
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2: You know. The one, the only, wow. 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
5: What's up, Doc? No, not a doctor. That would be a documentary. Thank you. Welcome in the beginning of another hour of the Ben Maller Show. 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Don't get too close. You might get hit with a cockroach flying from the ceiling. It has happened. I'm just saying. Coast to coast, border to border, and beyond, on the vast and prestigiously powerful microphones of FSR emanating live from the secret, the best kept secret, the best kept secret of the overnight.
8: 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Do it live!
5: Guaranteed human from the world-famous Fox Sports Radio studios where Pastor Jenkins, the Ostrich Ant, and Viva Las Vicky are in it for some hot sports talk. They said, give us that hot sports talk, and we're going to do it. We're going to give you the hot sports talk right now. Well, you'll be the judge of that. You will definitely be the judge of that. Now, we will tell you, coming up later this hour, we will have the Insta advice line and the Maller riddle of the day, not in that order, riddle of the day first, then the instant advice line. That'll be coming up later, and your calls, and your phone calls as well. Our lead, though, this hour, as we like to say, one of our old bosses back in the day, don't bury the lead, my man. All right, we won't. So our lead this hour is from Shohei Ohtani, the revelation of Baseball Nation. Not playing as well as he has in the last couple of years. The Dodgers still leading the way in terms of the bets and the perception they're going to win the World Series. It's a matter of how many games are they going to take to win the World Series. So we are now hearing about, and we've been hearing about this for the last couple of weeks, and it's getting close. Tomorrow is green light go, as we're doing this in real time. Tomorrow is green light go. So if you've not heard the upcoming 30 for 30 podcast documentary, which claims that it is going to reveal an unknown late night meet and greet that took place as the Shohei Ohtani Ippe Mizuhara gambling scandal was beginning to unfold. This epic gambling scandal. Now, the key figures scrambled. They were in desperation mode trying to determine what had happened and how to clean up the mess. As Supermarket Steve would say, there's a spill on aisle 7. You might want to pick it up. So if you didn't see this, perhaps you missed it. It's possible. It hasn't gotten the full level of attention you thought it would get. So according to the report, the documentary will reconstruct the chaotic hours, the suspicious wire transfers of a lot of money from Ohtani's bank account to a bookmaker in Orange County in Southern California. And this all popped up. Right? We've known a lot of the details. There's some new stuff in here. There's some new stuff in here, and it details how the Dodgers officials, Ohtani's team, his posse, they all got together, and there were some other people that were involved in this, and the doc reportedly highlights a midnight meeting

0: in a parking lot that became a pivotal moment, a key part of the response. They put together a response in a parking lot to the scandal on how to handle it and what the messaging was going to be and all that. So that is a good jumping off point. Let us discuss the question. How does this new Shohei Ohtani 30 for 30 documentary about the gambling scandal, how does it change things? How does it change things? So I've got Flex Seal, Grandpa Simpson, and Mario Brothers. And we will combine all of these things together. And we are going to have a Sapporo premium lager, and we'll have some shabu shabu is what we're going to have. There you go. All right. So first of all, it doesn't, in terms of like, how's it changing? It really doesn't. It just makes Ohtani more infamous. Like, I feel like the end of this is just going to be Ohtani's more infamous than he already is. And there's a lot of people that, and that's, that think he gambled. And, you know, I believe there's more to the story than we're getting. I think there's a lot more to the story than we're getting. And will that ever come out? Listen, I'm the guy when Jordan was doing his stuff and he bet on sports and David Stern said, I believe you can't play. That's my theory, my opinion. You can't sue me for my opinion. And Jordan worked out a side hustle to go play baseball in Birmingham, Alabama. And that was that. But the documentary leaves a trail of breadcrumbs, delicious garlic toast breadcrumbs. And baseball, though, here's the problem. And I've talked to people who work in baseball. Baseball refuses to follow the breadcrumbs because it's going to lead to something very inconvenient they don't want to deal with. And to the league, Shohei Ohtani, you got to think of it like this. For Major League Baseball, when you think of all the money they've got from Japan because of Ohtani, the Dodgers and Major League Baseball, in 2008, we had this thing called the subprime mortgage crisis, the financial crisis. And the determination by the political types was it's just too big to fail. We just have to help out, too big to fail. So they circled the wagons and they paid our tax money to bail out the people. And in this case, though, you think about how wild this is. So these guys, Ohtani's people, the Dodgers, other, I assume people from Major League Baseball, legal experts got together, people that are crisis management PR people in a parking lot. This is like the Sopranos. This is like an episode of The Sopranos on HBO back, you know, a million years ago. They held a midnight parking lot summit to manufacture a narrative that dumb people would believe. And sure enough, it worked. Now, why would you meet in a parking lot? Why wouldn't you just send text messages and do it that way? Could it be because what you were talking about, you didn't want a digital paper trail? Could it be that the things you were going to bring up could not be possibly recorded? It's much harder to record if you're in a parking lot outside of Chili's than if you're on the phone, you could record. You could tap the phone and there's ways to do it. So, I mean, it's just common sense. So you wouldn't meet at a parking lot. Nobody does that unless you're trying to, you know, hide something. You know, you don't want a digital paper trail with you saying, well, X, Y, and Z happened, so we have to do A, B, C. Okay, sounds good. So they manufactured, in this case, it would appear, a fall guy to take the hit. Now, I'm going full tinfoil hat guy here. Why not? So they found a fall guy, kind of like you have a commemorative bobblehead, and you have to come up with let's give out a bobblehead. Okay, we'll sell some extra tickets. Why not? And we'll find a guy to take a 5-year vacation at the Gray Bar Hotel. And that's what's happening. Right now, the Dodgers were just in Philadelphia this past week. And I'm guessing Ohtani didn't visit his pal who is sitting in a hotel outside the Gray Bar Hotel outside Philadelphia and all that. So, the story, again, is it's either this. Either Ohtani is completely clueless about his finances and somehow did not notice millions of dollars vanishing from his financial accounts, or he did something he shouldn't have done at the time he shouldn't have done it, whether that's actually gambling or maybe a little bit of this, a little bit of that. There's three sides to the story. There's the side of the bookie. There's Ohtani's side of the story, and then there's the truth. And so do we have the truth?
1: Well, the law enforcement investigated, and they determined that Otani had nothing to do with it.
0: Okay. Reminds me of the scandal with Peyton Manning when his wife, the Dark Side documentary, pointed out that Manning's wife was like a drug mule. And the media said, well, Manning said he didn't do it. If he said he didn't do it, he didn't do it. That said he didn't do it. Didn't do it. Yeah. Okay. Sounds good. So what other option is there, though? And in terms of why this doesn't change the big picture, I think the reason why is you're not going to find termites. You're not going to find cockroaches unless you open up the floorboards. And baseball's made sure to seal the floorboards with the Flex Seal. So, you know, you're not going to find them. And baseball investigated Otani the way that I investigate a salad. And how do I investigate a salad? Reluctantly and with no enthusiasm. Although I do enjoy stories about people eating lettuce and projectile vomiting because of, I guess, some parasite in the lettuce that's been going around the last week or so. And also, I mean, the other thing, when you're wearing a blindfold, and baseball seems to be wearing a blindfold, there's nothing to see because you're wearing a blindfold. It's a spotless report and all that stuff. And Otani is baseball's golden goose, and they're not going to check to see if the eggs are counterfeit. They're just going to say, police investigated, that's it, it's over, and this guy's in jail, and there's nothing else to it, and I don't care what you have in this little documentary, that's it. All right, now, secondly, I was not expecting to talk about this story, but here we are, a follow-up, Dateline Milwaukee, follow-up, as Artez makes soul food at a restaurant in Milwaukee. He used to be a caller, he's not calling them well. Artez is making that meatloaf right now. So, the Brewers designated Lance McCullers Jr. for assignment. Well, who cares, Maller? Lance McCullers Jr., 11 days. Again, that number 11, there must be something about the number 11. Because if I'm not mistaken, Kyle Shanahan, that story didn't come out till 11 days after the car accident. And Lance McCullers Jr. was designated for assignment 11 days after the team acquired him from the cheating ass. 1-1000, 2-1000 holes. A deadline deal for Houston. McCullers made only two relief appearances. That's it. Two relief appearances for the Brew Crew. Before the move, he had issues with his control, the command. What command? There was no command. And he failed to earn a permanent role, obviously, on the pitching staff, as they've decided to get rid of him. And all that. The final outing was the kill shot for Lance McCullers as he issued not one, not two, not three, but four walks in less than two innings, which is a bugaboo. That kills you. That kills you. And that led to the Brewers to decide they could no longer feasibly keep this guy on the roster. Get out of here. So with the designated for assignment ruling, Milwaukee now has 7 days, 7 days, 1 week. To trade McCullers again, place him on waivers, or release him if they are unable to work out a deal. All right, so the question, was Lance McCullers, pitcher Lance McCullers, excommunicated for missing the zone or for acting like Milwaukee was beneath him? All right, so the arrow points straight to attitude with a capital A. That's my theory on this. If in Houston, here's the thing that makes no sense. So we had mentioned this when the trade went down. In Houston, Lance McCullers looked like a guy that couldn't pitch anymore, washed up. He's fragile. He spent the last couple of years pretty much in the infirmary, in the injury tent. And so the Brewers knew all of that stuff. He wasn't a good pitcher, and he was always getting hurt. He shows up to Milwaukee. He's not a good pitcher. He hasn't gotten hurt yet because he's only there. And so they hit the eject button so fast. How fast? They hit it so fast, you'd think that Lance McCullers insulted the sausage race, specifically the bratwurst in Wisconsin. That is a fireable offense. Dead giveaway. Dead giveaway. So Lance McCullers likely strutted in to the Cream City with that hey, I'm a cheating Astro guy. I've got that swagger. I won a World Series by banging on trash cans and using buzzers and other contraband. And I'm better than you, acting like a diva reliever, a diva. And I don't want to pay attention to worrying about what they were trying to tell them about pitching and all that. So the Brewers love their pitching lab. They like to brag about how smart they are and how they have the greatest nerds in the world. And they can take a crappy pitcher and turn him into a good pitcher and all that stuff. But Lance must have upset the nerd army, the Dorkville USA, either ignoring every piece of advice meant to fix his command or it just didn't work. But either way, he walked in like he was above the science. In my head, that's what happened, above the recommendations, Lance McCullers. And the Brew Crew said, okay, we don't like your energy, sir. We do not appreciate your energy. And you're not a fit for what we're doing here and what we've got. We've got some good guys that are playing the right way, the Brewer way and all that stuff. And so McCullers, they said, walk right back out. And it was like the gif of Grandpa Simpson. You know, he goes in, puts the hat, grabs the hat, turns back around, boom, boom, boom. I'm out. See you later. Bye-bye. All right, final thought. To the trade deadline, a hop, skip, and a jump away in Major League Baseball. Some whispers, some chatter over the weekend, some chatter indicating that the New York Yankees could be interested in second baseman Luis Arraez. They already have a second baseman, though, Jazz Chisholm Jr. Now, one of the theories that is popular by popular people is the Yankees would be better off trading Jazz Chisholm, whether it's to the Giants or somebody else, and then acquiring Luis Arraez from the Bay Area. So the question, with all of these whispers about the Bronx Bombers dealing away Jazz Chisholm Jr. and going out and getting Luis Arraez from San Francisco, what is the word? What is the word for this proposal that's being bandied about? So my word is adulting. That is my word, capital A, adulting. The Yankees need to stop dating the flashy Instagram model and settle down with the very reliable girl next door. That's what they need. That's what they need to get. And I was watching the Yankee game with the Phillies on Sunday night. Bellinger's now out. You've got the three big boppers, allegedly. Cody Bellinger, former Dodger MVP, Giancarlo Stanton, and Aaron Judge. They're acting like Anthony Davis and Kawhi Leonard, and they're all out, and there's really no word on when any of them are going to come back. They're all gone. They're all gone. But in terms of Jazz Chisholm and being an adult and all that, it would appear the Yankees need to cut out the empty calorie swag of Jazz Chisholm and go to more of a protein-based diet of contact hitting. That kind of hitting. So trading Jazz Chisholm Jr., if you do end up trading him, I don't think it'll be straight up. I think there'll be another team involved. Let's just assume he goes to San Francisco and then the Giants trade Luis Arraez. You'd be swapping razzle dazzle for reliability. And Jazz gives you jazz hands, which Lorena also does when she sings the number four. She's doing it right now. And highlight real plays. Really exciting plays that mask. It's like a mask that hides the fact that Jazz Chisholm has been a ghost in big games. And Arraez, now be fair, he has not been great in big games either. He's compared to Jazz Chisholm, then Luis Arraez is like second coming of Pete Rose. That aside, Arraez is like, think of it like Mario Brothers. Think of it like Mario, bro. You know, type of guy that he's a plumber with a bat. He's Luigi and Mario and very good contact. He's a throwback in terms of contact. Near zero strikeouts. Doesn't typically strike out. And not a lot of leaks there. And it's kind of like choosing a dependable Toyota Camry over a flashy Chevy Corvette. The Corvette's more fun. It probably breaks down more often. You know, it just kind of breaks down. So that's the way. And Jazz will win you more views on YouTube. He'll get more views on YouTube and all that. And Luis Arraez will be more consistent. And it doesn't matter if the Yankees don't get Bellinger back and Judge, they're not going to do anything. Assuming those guys do come back, then you put Arise as a table setter up there, getting on base guy and runs batted in. And sometimes you got to trade the swag bag and try to win a championship. Occasionally that does have to happen here. And if that bothers the razzle dazzle crowd gets upset, we like the razzle dazzle. You can go watch some TikTok videos. You'll be good. Real fun. Lot of excitement there. And just Jazz is good for what I do. He's promised a 50-50 season. He'll be lucky if he gets to a 20-20 season. That kind of thing. Anyway, it is the Ben Maller Show. We'll take your calls at 877-99 on Fox. If you'd like to be part, no pressure. We got plenty of content, and we don't need you. If you want to be part of it, that would be fun, but we don't really need you if you don't want to be part of it. And also on X, at Ben Maller. That's at Ben Maller. Time now for the Maller Riddle of the Day, and here it is. So NBC's Joey Votto. He made his debut there, the nice Canadian lad, Joey Votto, who would not shut up on the broadcast. He refused, though, to engage in a conversation they were having on Sunday Night Baseball about Bryce Harper's blank. Instead, Votto, that he was locked in on a meaningless at-bat in the eighth inning of a blowout win by the Phillies over the Yankees. Again, NBC's Joey Votto refused to engage in a conversation Sunday night about Bryce Harper's blank, instead saying he was locked in on a meaningless at-bat in the eighth inning of a Philly blowout win over the Yankees. That is the Maller Riddle of the Day. You can answer it on X at Ben Maller. The answer, we'll get to it, and we will do it next. However, it is the A-Block, and let me see here. Let's go to, what street are we going to? Let's go to Sesame Street, try to find out what hour it is right now. Let's see here.
2: Number three.
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0: 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My pal, Sports with Coleman, Baltimore radio legend, the guy that pesters Lamar Jackson. And we'll be doing that this week as the everyone will be in training camp by Tuesday. 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That's at Ben Maller, where you can answer the Maller riddle of the day. Lorena is right over there.
1: Hi, Bill.
0: Don't talk to me. And you can say hello to Lorena, FSR Tech Queen. And Coop Da Loop is available at Up Bronco Fan.
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0: Your comments can and will be used against you in the court of sports radio and the Maller militia, so please act accordingly. Time now for the Maller riddle of the day. The Maller riddle of the day. NBC's Joey Votto made his, I think this was his debut on Sunday night, and he refused to engage in a conversation on the Sunday night game about Bryce Harper's blank, instead saying he was locked in on a meaningless at-bat in the eighth inning of a Philly blowout victory over the Yankees. And that is the question. What is the answer? Let's see. Does anyone know the answer? And Andy in Lino Lakes, Minnesota says, did not want to comment on Bryce Harper's support rabbit. Rep, what up, rabbit? Pokemon collection from Luke, the vending guy. Lady Sideburn says, Bryce's bowel movement schedule. All right. Bryce Harper's arm holding an apple. Interesting. You think, Eileen, he was eating an apple during the game? That could be. That could be. Ferg Dog says Bryce's weird habit of putting his shoes on before his pants. Yeah, that's not how it works. What else do we have? Let's see. Page down. Alf, the alien opiner, says he refused to address Bryce Harper's back knee. And he would not talk about that. Macaroni and cheese pizza. The P1s need a review. Yeah, I was asked to review a macaroni and cheese pizza. There's a place here
1: from
0: in LA.
1: Where? Yeah.
0: There's a place here in town that has it, but it's only on Sunday. Only available on Sunday. That's like something you would go for, Lorena.
1: I would try it, but I'm not a huge fan of mac and cheese.
0: I enjoy mac and cheese. Anything well made is good. I enjoy mac and cheese. I don't go out of the way to eat it. It's something I don't eat very often.
2: Who doesn't like mac and cheese?
0: Lorena. She's sitting right next to
1: you. It's just all one flavor, all one texture. Like it's not very good.
2: You haven't had a baked mac and cheese? That's
1: yeah, where it's
2: different
1: crispy
2: texture.
1: On top? Yeah, sure. Okay, I'll give you that. But like Ben said, I'm not finding my way to find mac and cheese.
2: And you can throw different ingredients into
0: that's
2: the
0: true.
2: Mac
1: yeah,
2: and cheese.
1: Yeah, you can put hot dogs in your mac and cheese.
0: Yeah, if you're 10.
2: Yeah.
0: You can. Yeah. No, but you put different cheeses, and it can really, really good. Like twice baked mac and cheese? Oh, man.
2: Yeah, you can throw some like... some bacon in there or some brisket or...
0: Oh, yeah, brisket mac... Barbecue brisket? Places. Will serve, yeah, some of the barbecue places will serve that brisket mac and cheese. Yeah. One place in Vegas. I forget which one. There's a couple barbecue places I like in Vegas, and they have that. It's really good. We talked about that on the podcast. Got an email about that. Let's see here. Page down. Eek in Roseville, Minnesota. Bryce Harper. We're not talking about Bryce Harper's fairy. I don't know what that means. His WNBA fantasy... His Anne Hathaway tattoo from Analog Out. Sean in Portland had the WNBA fantasy line. JT the Wingman said the bowl of Skyline chili he took from Justin in Cincinnati. Manuel from Gardena says Joey Votto refused to talk about Bryce Harper's skid mark riddled pants. That is a problem. Timmy from Busco, Indiana checks in and says, he refused to talk about Bryce Harper's severe case of toenail fungus. That's unfortunate. That's unfortunate. Let's see. His chastity cage from Donkey Sausage. That's his answer. All right, Lorena, one more time. NBC's Joey Votto refused to engage in a conversation Sunday night about Bryce Harper's blank, instead saying he was locked in on a meaningless at-bat in the eighth inning of a Philly blowout win over the Yankees.
1: He didn't want to talk about his dirty winning sock collection.
0: Dirty sock winning collection. Is that correct? No, that is incorrect. Joey Votto refused to talk about Bryce Harper's bizarre toothbrush ritual where he puts the toothpaste in his mouth before...
1: Who Who does that?
0: Bryce Harper. Yeah. It was just like, listen, Joey Votto sounded, if you're old enough, there was this guy named Tim McCarver, the late, great Tim McCarver, who would never shut up on these broadcasts. McCarver was nice to me, so I shouldn't be a douche, but he wouldn't shut up. And people got upset because he just kept talking the whole thing. And Joey Votto wouldn't shut up. And, dude, the game was over. And you're not going to last in television if you don't know what filler is, Joey Votto. It's when the game is a blowout, it's filler programming, and you talk about toothpaste because nobody other than you apparently cares about Bryce Harper's at bat in the eighth inning and the game was a blowout? It annoyed me. I was like, dude, what are you, such a hardo? You know, come on, dude. Let's go to Andrea. Let's get some astrology information here right now. Let's see what the cosmos has. We did learn last time we talked in a previous episode that Mercury is out of retrograde, but it is in retro shade. So let's find out what that means right now. Is there more information? We go now to the astrology insider. And could this possibly involve Kyle Shanahan? I don't know. Andrea.
3: Yes. Well said, and good reminder about the retro shade. You know, Mercury retrograde then is the common denominator in several cases. We have LeBron James suddenly signing a contract.
0: Yeah, you said that. You said that. You said that. You said that.
1: You called it.
3: Yes, I called it. Thank you, Lorena and Ben. I did. I said, well, he's not going to sign when Mercury is retrograde. Sure enough, the day Mercury came out of retrograde, there he goes.
1: Ta-da! So. It's in the stars.
3: Yeah, you know, I mean, average people use astrology and athletes, you know, Aaron Rodgers.
0: Presidents, Ronald Reagan, Nancy Reagan, very big into the astrology.
3: Yes, exactly right. And the owner of the Oakland A's. So, you know,
0: well, I wouldn't brag about the owner of the Oakland A's. I wouldn't I wouldn't brag about that. I'd keep that on the download. Yeah, don't be bragging.
3: Charlie Finley back in the day.
0: Oh, okay. Well, Charlie Finley, oh, sure. Okay.
3: Well, yeah. But, you know, it was just really interesting that LeBron signed the day Mercury came out of retrograde. And here's my theory on Kyle Shanahan. You know, I'm in the Bay Area, so I'm a 49ers fan. And I actually wrote about his sports astrology 2 years ago. I just researched it for The Athletic when the 49ers were playing the Chiefs in the Super Bowl. And he is born December 14, 1979. So he's, you know, that kind of optimistic, happy-go-lucky Sagittarius, or like you would say, except when he's not.
0: That's right.
3: but he has his moon in Scorpio. And, you know, I like Scorpio energy.
0: Well, that's good. It's good he had his moon in Scorpio. He also had his face, apparently, on the dashboard, which is not good.
3: Well, moon in Scorpio can be secretive. So here's the thing. I think that there's a lot more than meets the eye here. I think there's secretive and there's holding back. And the reason for the delay, 11 days delay, Mercury retrograde. So there's more going on that meets the eye here. So it'll be interesting to see what's revealed because you're not going to get much out of him with his moon in Scorpio, that's for sure.
0: No, no, that's definitely not going to happen. Today, I feel like there's a pivot day today. You know, this, more information will be made available. By the time I wake up, I sleep during the day. By the time I wake up, there should be some good juicy nuggets. And I love a good juicy nugget. And I look forward to all those 49er Shanahan nuggets that better happen today while I'm sleeping. When I wake up, I'll look at them all.
3: Right. You know, may the football gods and goddesses bless. I mean, he's going to be okay. And I was watching all the sports shows, the Sunday night sports shows. And, you know, the players are like, well, we're glad he's going to be okay. And, you know, that's the kind of the bottom line. But there is a lot of mystery going on. And again, I attribute a lot of that to his moon in Scorpio and the delay of 11 days, Mercury retrograde. So there's a lot going on here that's not being disclosed.
0: 100%. All right. Andrew, thank you so much. And Virgo in service, you want to say, oh, she's on X. She's been with the show for many, many years. We love her work. Thank you, Andrea.
3: Thank you, there she goes. Man.
0: All right, there she goes. Andrea in Berkeley there. We say hello to Mike the Leprechaun, who's in the Commonwealth. Hello, Mike the Leprechaun. Not in Worcester. Not in Worcester, but Worcester adjacent.
4: Yes, between Boston and Worcester. But anyway, welcome back from your long weekend, Ben.
0: Thank you.
4: Yes. Lorena, was commenting that she smells the leprechaun back in R2. Who cares? Anyway, I'm going to paint another masterpiece here.
1: Then why did you bring it up?
0: Calm down, you two.
4: All right. I have a song. I'm a rambler, I'm a gambler, I'm a long way from home. If you don't like me, just leave me alone. I'll eat when I'm hungry and I'll drink when I'm dry. But if Lorena won't kill me, I will live till I die. Lorena is a drama queen. Here's another drama queen, LeBron.
1: Why are you still texting me?
0: Oh, calm down, you two kids.
2: Everybody lives till they die.
1: Well, yeah, that made no sense, Leprechaun.
0: No, I mean, it's possible if you're really messed up, you're not really. You're alive, but you're not really.
4: No, I'm not
0: really
4: messed up. New Hampshire was brilliant.
0: It's a beautiful place. I love New Hampshire.
4: Did you ever do the Concomocus Pass into the White Mountains?
0: I have no idea what that is. No, I have not.
4: You go into the White Mountains. It's a good hour and a half from Portsmouth. But anyway, up in New Hampshire, they have bikers, beards, lots of beer, and lots of big broads. So it's a fun place.
0: Big, burly women. Okay, good. Wonderful.
4: Big, burly women.
0: Yes.
4: Okay. And so Brian Noe doesn't like me.
0: Well, how do you know that?
1: I wonder why.
4: Ask Coop.
0: Coop, is this true that Brian Noe does not enjoy the work of Mike the Leprechaun? Is this accurate?
2: Yes, Brian will no longer take Mike the Leprechaun's phone calls.
0: Oh, you've been boxed out, dude. What happened?
2: Because the last time that he took Mike's phone call, he said, "Hey, Mike the Leprechaun, you know, how's it going?" And Mike said, "I like Chris Plank better." Anyway.
0: A, is that true, Mike the Leprechaun? And B, if it is true, why would you say that?
4: Because I thought it was Chris Plank, but then I heard it was Brian Noe, who was also a Scorpio, just like Lorena and Coop. And I'm a Scorpio. And I'm a nice guy. Can't we all just get along? I'd like to.
2: You like how he didn't even answer the question, really?
4: What was the question?
0: So you called up the show. You,
4: on Friday.
0: Did you not listen before you called it? You called up.
4: No, this was a long, long, long time ago. It was one of the times.
0: Okay, but you called in and you were on hold and you.
4: Yeah, for 3 hours.
0: Were you not listening to the show or were you?
4: I was listening to the show. I'm always on hold, but the point being, he wouldn't put me on.
2: He's asking why you waited on hold got on and said, I like Chris Plank better.
4: I already told you, Coop, I'm writing my book anyway, so I'm busy with my book. So
2: what does that have to do with that?
0: That means he wasn't listening. He wasn't really listening, and he just wanted to get on.
1: I wonder how many Guinness he's had tonight.
0: Let's take a bet. How many Guinnesses has Mike? He's only been up for a little bit. I think he's had 4 Guinness since he woke up. He woke up an hour ago. Lorena?
1: Yeah, I would say maybe 6.
0: Coop?
4: What?
1: Be careful. You might fall out of your chair.
0: Go ahead, Coop.
4: You know, Lorena,
0: hurry up,
4: you know,
0: 4. Like, 4. All right. Reveal answers. Reveal answers.
4: 0. But I do like Mary Mack more. I like Mary Mack, and I miss her.
0: Well, why do you send her a card?
4: Lorena
0: she's left the company.
4: The Palooza, and she gave Andrea a...
1: I should have gave him a 2.
0: All right. Are we done? Thank you. I don't hear you. I think we're done with you. I appreciate that. There he goes. Mike the Leprechaun, causing trouble. What a troublemaker he is. The Insta Advice Line. Who needs the advice, the wisdom? This is going to be unscreened radio. There's no middle person. It's just you and me. We'll take as many calls as we can. Who needs our advice? I think we should give advice to Shohei Ohtani. This new documentary is coming out. Does not look particularly great. Not that much will come out of it. Yeah, we'll see. Well, guilty of what, though? We'll give advice to Ohtani on how to deal with the documentary. We'll get to that. We'll do it next.
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3: On a warm summer's evening, on a train bound for nowhere, I met up with a gambler. We were both too tired to sleep, so we took turns of staring out the window at the darkness till boredom overtook us. And he began to speak. He said, "Son, I've made a life

0: 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Unscreened Radio is right around the corner. 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Thank you, thank you, thank you.
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0: All right, advice to Dodger star Shohei Ohtani. 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
4: Shocking, an Asian man might have a problem with gambling.
0: Oh, there's Supermarket Steve right there checking in from aisle six at the grocery store. Line four, you're on the air, line four. Hello.
6: Yeah, morning time. I remember that 11-layer cake cost about $18 a slice. No way.
0: $18 a slice? Are you serious?
6: Yeah.
0: Suddenly it's not that good, Rick, in Maryland. Line five, the Maryland cake. Line five. Hello, line five.
7: You ought to go back to Little League and play a little better baseball.
0: There you go. Not playing well recently. Line six. You're on the air, line six.
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0: Yeah, we're almost there. 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
25: 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Then he'll be a free agent after this season. All NFL veterans were

0: White Sox 12-3 over Houston. Twins beat the A's 11-8. I'm Steve DeSager.
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6: Just make it all the same. 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Welcome in the beginning of another hour of the Ben Maller Show. 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
6: 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Here we go. Ah, damn. That's the first throw of the week.
8: Close.
6: First throw of the week. We'll get it there. Nail that YouTube camera we got in here. All right, so our lead this hour, Ben Maller Show on YouTube, you want to check it out. All right, so our lead this hour from the kingdom, not the kingdom of Nye. That's where Art Bell used to do a show back in the day, the legend, the goat of overnight radio. Rest in peace, Art. No, it's the kingdom of Belichick. What? Belichick? You lost your bloody mind? Have you lost your bloody mind? No, bear with me. So Bill Belichick, who somehow didn't get fired after that debacle last year. So Belichick's entering his second year as the head coach of North Carolina. He's got the floozy by his side there. He's good to go after 50 years in the National Football League for Bill Belichick, year number two. And Belichick has a dream, not quite as good as Martin Luther King's dream, but he has a dream. Belichick wants the NCAA and the NFL to use a standardized set of rules. What? Yeah, you didn't see this? Perhaps not. All right, so speaking over the weekend, Bill Belichick at a social event said, you watch multiple games on Saturday and see one set of rules, and you turn on the game on Sunday and you have a different set of rules. Apparently Belichick doesn't watch Thursday night or Friday night football. All right, so that is a good jumping off point. Let us discuss. The question: Bill Belichick wants a universal rule book for big-time college football and the NFL. Standardized rule book. Does this make sense to you? So I'm going to go first because you're not here, so I'm going to go first. I've got Quaker Oats, 30% off coupon, and Scooby-Doo. And we'll combine all of these things together and a big helping of the gabagool. And some Baba Ganoush. We'll add that as well. Now, to kick off, Bill Belichick, I guess he looked at 150 years of college football tradition and decided, it's time for a change. Yeah, I want everything the same. I want that everything the same mantra is what I want, which I think is communism? Am I wrong on that? Isn't that the idea that everyone is the same, that vision? Yeah, I think so. Anyway, the universal rule book, which Belichick tossed, he's talked about this in the past. He just seemed a little louder

0: seemed a little louder this time. The universal rule book, I'm going to penalize it right now. I'm going to throw a yellow flag. That is a penalty for unnecessary blandness. Unnecessary blandness. 15 yards, automatic loss of down. And personality, by the way. And personality. I'm not as big a college football fan as an NFL fan. I do watch college. A lot of you think I don't watch college football. I do. It just doesn't really work for the times that we're on. Because the show is broadcast from Sunday night into Monday. And then our last show of the week, the live show, is Thursday into Friday morning. So most of the big college football is going to blow you away is on Saturday. And the NFL trumps the college game, so by the time we get on the air, we're worried about the big Sunday night NFL game and the other big afternoon matchups, and we're not really paying attention to the college game to talk about. So that's why there's this misnomer that, I don't watch college. I do. I just, it's not necessarily something we talk about very much here. The whole universal rule book, not a fan. And here's the thing, college and the NFL, I know the lines have been blurred because of it's pay to play in college, out in the open, NIL and all that stuff. It's entirely, they serve entirely different purposes. They do. The NFL is your classical music for elite professional football players. At college is like soulful jazz. Not smooth jazz, soulful jazz. It's, what are they, 130-something college football programs, something along those lines there. And so rules like 1 foot out of bounds in college. In the NFL, you got to have 1 foot inbounds. In the NFL, you can have 2 feet. You better have 2 feet, do a little tap dance on the sidelines. And so that keeps the game different. There are other little nuances, which we know if we watch both. And so it's distinctive between you watch an Alabama game against LSU and juxtapose that to a Ravens game against the Rams. It's a much different experience, right? And so the Belichick plan is the classic plan, where it's like, hey, you know, let's mix them all together. Like we're making Quaker Oats oatmeal. We'll just put it all together and we're good. Well, no, you're not good, dummy. It's like getting every pizza joint. Say, all right, there's only one topping, pepperoni. There's nothing else. You can't put anything else on the pie. Well, no, I want to put other things. Well, you can't do it. You're not allowed to do it. Why not? Because Belichick said you can't do it. Well, he's not in charge of all the pizza places. He said you can't do it. So it's a move. You take a college. It's a beautiful mess the way it is. It's a beautiful mess the way it is. And said, well, okay, Belichick said, well, let's make it boring. Okay, why not? We'll make it boring. And so throw it right into the trash. Belichick's idea, right into the trash. I like the fact they're a little different, that you have to adjust when you go to college football, if you're a wide receiver to the NFL. And it's easier. If you have to get 1 foot in bounds to catch a ball on the sidelines, much easier than the NFL. So let's see if you can do the NFL thing and get both feet in bounds. And it's like, okay, so you don't hand jazz and classical the same sheet of music. They're different music. That's the way it is. And so if you standardize everything, you lose the soul. And you don't want to lose the soul. And college football has a lot of soul, a lot of NIL money, and a lot of soul by the truckload. All right, now, furthermore, to the business of football, a move that somehow got a lot of attention. Got a lot of attention out of the Valley of the Sun. The Cardinals and former Patriots, Colts quarterback, and a bunch of other teams, Jacoby Brissett, agreed to a reworked one-year contract that guarantees him $15.5 million for the 2026 NFL season. The revised deal can be worth up to, that's a weasel term, up to $21 million through incentives. And the significant increase in the original compensation, there's all the gobbledygook and all that stuff. So Jacoby Brissett has been entering twilight is the right way to describe his career. Not like he was ever really all that good. He wasn't. He's in the second year of a two-year contract, and he's going to get a big pay increase from what he was supposed to make with the Cardinals. So the question for the esteemed panel, does Jacoby Brissett's contract the New Deal make Arizona better? Now, I had talked about this in previous episodes of the show. I've done a complete 180. I am Benny Brightside. I am Benny Brightside on this one. I am. Don't ask me why. Well, fine, ask me. Okay, I'll tell you. I've done a full 180. I think this is actually freaking brilliant. I think it's freaking brilliant, right? Brissett is the NFL's safest investment. Are you out of your bloody mind? Ozzie Waz is saying that somewhere out in the outback out there. Are you out of your bloody mind? No, I'm not. Ozzie Waz, I'm not out of my bloody mind. Low volatility from Jacoby Brissett. You don't have to worry about that. Guaranteed losses stacked up like you're at an IHOP or a Waffle House, and you stack them up there. Top-tier draft upside. That's a winner. That's a winner right there. He's the perfect Union Pacific conductor if you want to take the train off the tracks. If you would like a train derailment, he's your guy. He's your guy, pal. He's your guy. That's it. And Arizona, they're not really rebuilding in Arizona. They're repositioning assets as we speak right now for a high-yield draft return, or at least they think. By locking up Jacoby Brissett, a small price to pay $15.5 million in new money, they did not invest in winning. This is not a move to win. They bought a 30% off coupon for the number one pick in the 2027 draft. Brissett, this guy sucks. And when he doesn't suck, he blows. They went 1-11 with him as the quarterback, and he was being praised for being the adult in the room. Yeah, 1-11 with Brissett as the starting quarterback, and that was last year. So now he gets a little bit bigger paycheck, actually a lot bigger paycheck. He's under a first-year rookie coach, a Nepo baby hire, brother of another NFL coach, the LeFleur coaching tree. And so he is primed for competitive futility, Jacoby Brissett. He is. And the $15.5 million investment will keep him motivated to start. He'll keep things just competent enough where it doesn't look obviously like a choke. And you idiots who think, oh, they're not choking. They paid Brissett money. They're not choking and all that. You avoid the total collapse, at least at the beginning. And then you end up eventually transitioning to Gardner Minshew or Carson Beck, and the golden arch awaits. Arch Manning, the golden arch awaits. And so it is a calculated move by the Cardinals. You pay Brissett a little more money, high efficiency, and it's a lose-lose plan. Team tank, the Arizona Cardinals. All right, now, last thing. We go to Boston. We're going to go back to the pro bouncy ball ranks. We have a he said situation. Not a he said, a he said situation. So some video, several of you sent this to me, so I thought I'd spend a couple minutes on Jason Tatum. Raised eyebrows recently at a youth basketball camp. He gave a speech to the kiddos, and he said, quote, "I don't want to be the smartest person in the room," Tatum said. "I want to learn from somebody else." Close quote. Now, that comment has been put under the microscope and dissected like a frog. And hi, Froggy. It's been dissected here. And so this is being, the claim is, this is lingering tension between Tatum and Jaylen Brown, his former Celtic teammate. It's a subtle jab. Just a little subtle jab, like a nice elbow right to the nose. Nice little elbow to the nose. So social media detectives quickly connecting the quote of Tatum regarding Brown with the speculation of some lingering bad mojo between these guys. And the reason the Celtics traded Jaylen Brown has nothing to do with all the money they didn't want to pay him. It had everything to do with the other stuff. So Tatum did not mention, it is important to note, that Tatum did not mention Jaylen Brown by name, and there is no direct evidence in terms of the intended, the remark to be about the guy who's now on the Sixers being LeBron's Cabana boy, because everyone who plays for the Sixers is LeBron's Cabana boy. That's the way it works. All right, so a question. You make the call. Was Celtic star Jason Tatum taking a subtle dig at Jaylen Brown, his former teammate, and his attitude. So this is a bingo, bango situation. Bingo, bango is the situation on this one. Jason Tatum knew exactly what he was doing. Exactly what he was doing. Now, come on. This was not some kind of innocent leadership quote. He wasn't at a TED Talk. It was a passive-aggressive move. It was. At its finest, even Aaron Rodgers was impressed. And LeBron James, oh boy, that's pretty good. That is some good passive-aggressive rhetoric. Way to go. Way to go. 100%. 100%. So you throw that line out there, let everyone connect the dots, let everyone do the work for you, and then retreat in the classic plausible deniability and say, well, I never named anyone's name here. I just said something. You're the reason. I didn't say it. Really? Okay. Well, he didn't have to say Jaylen Brown's name. Tatum left enough clues for Scooby-Dooby-Doo to solve the case in under a minute. If it wasn't for you meddling kids, we would have gotten away with it. Basically, circling Jaylen Brown in a red Sharpie is essentially what he did. For years, Jaylen Brown with the Celtics has cultivated this intentional philosopher king. I am the smartest person in the room. My name is Jaylen Brown. I have all of life's answers because I play pro bouncy ball. All of that. Right? And he's been putting that out there, smartest guy in the room. And so Tatum drops the, I don't want to be the smartest person in the room. Drops that line. That is not random wording. Do you think it's, I don't think it's random. Do you think it's random? I don't. That is a calculated, subtle razor elbow. Right to the chin. Right to the chin. Right there. While playing the victim. Tatum didn't throw a haymaker. He basically said, hey, I'm good, Socrates. I'm good, Socrates, to the guy now on the Sixers. Welcome to the young and the restless. Classic standard NBA drama-o-rama. It is the Ben Maller Show. Lines are packed. If you want to take your chances here, maybe somebody will hang up for you. At 877-99 on Fox, you want to break through. Also on X, at Ben Maller. That is at Ben Maller if you want to be part of the live radio program.
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0: And that's what we do here, live talk radio. So LeBron James hasn't even unpacked his bags in Philadelphia, and already the bean counters are making unbelievable, redonkulous claims about the financial impact of LeBron James, and one of the more well-known starting pitchers in baseball has announced he believes he has made his last start for his current team and he will be traded between now and the deadline, which is coming up before you know it. August 3rd is the deadline. We're less than a week away. We'll get to that and we will do it next. However, it is that time again, the A block. Let's go out to the Lorena Theater. What a weekend, a little jet lag traveling back from the Michigan event there, and she's back yet again here. And Lorena, what hour is it? Let's find out.
2: Number four.
0: Oh, we got the cha and the jazz hands.
2: Jazz hands.
0: Yeah, yeah. Oh, yeah. 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

0: 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A programming note, this show is live 5 nights a week on the overnight, and then we have the fifth hour podcast on the weekends. 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The real P1s, make sure to hear that. 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New episodes for you. So check out the Fifth Hour Podcast. You can be part of this show. Phones are packed, so don't bother calling right now. Available on X at Ben Maller. That's at Ben Maller. And say hello to Lorena. She's the FSR Tech Queen.
1: Hi, Bill.
0: And she's very, don't talk to me, and she's excited that Mary Mack, our pal Mary, fills in sometimes. She will not be filling in anymore.
1: Oh, Mary yay.
0: Mack. She's leaving the company. Heard about that over the weekend. Had a chance to say our goodbyes to Mary Mack. And Koopa Loop. She's not dead, but she's leaving. Wish her well. She's a nice young lady. And a Koopa Loop, a Bronco fan. That's a Bronco fan. Your comments can and will be used against you. Don't forget about that Maller meet and greet also in Viva Las Vegas. There's some rumors that Ferg Dog might show up. You think he'll show up, Ferg Dog? No? Probably not. Probably not. He's a man of mystery. Man of mystery. Now, speaking of Ferg Dog, he writes in, so does Lorena get any days off now, or is FSR going to chain her to the desk?
1: Yeah, I'm pretty sure they're getting me a chair with my name on it so that, you know, I just...
0: Well, what they're going to do is get you a sleeping bag, and that's what they're going to do.
1: No, they told me I couldn't have my blow-up mattress here, you know?
0: Is that right? Well, you don't want to sleep in the room most people sleep in down there because there's apparently 500 pounds of batteries, which...
1: Yeah, that can't be good.
0: That is outstanding. Someone named Spicolius writes in, and I don't think that's the guy that quit the show, Spicoli. I think it's somebody else. Anyway, he says, personally, I think LeBron took a little deal to make a bigger play with future ownership opportunities. Ruben was a part owner of the Sixers. How about Fanatics? This guy, Michael Ruben. Now, he's in tight. He is in tight with all these. He must be the biggest suck-up in the history of suck-ups. Tom Brady loves him. Brady's going to embarrass himself wrestling because of Michael Ruben. LeBron thing to the Sixers. Michael Ruben, the connection there. This guy has that Svengali effect on these big-time athletes there. It's wild. I wonder what he does. Craziness. Let's go to the phones. And we'll say hello. You got the doc. He's back. He was a celebrity caller for years. He's no longer a regular caller to the show. The great Doc Mike. Hello, Doc Mike. Welcome. Welcome.
2: Good morning from sunny Ojai, California.
0: Oh, geez, within reasonable driving distance, Doc Mike.
2: That's what I hear, but they're lining me up with patients here. I've got a beautiful, not a bed and breakfast. What's the other one that they use?
1: Airbnb.
0: Hotel.
2: Yeah. Oh, thank you, Lorena.
0: Oh, you're in a nice Airbnb, so they're taking care of you. All right, there you go. You're up early or late, I guess. I don't know.
2: Yeah. Having some wild rabbit yesterday. We went to the farmer's market.
0: You ate a rabbit?
2: When I was a kid, we raised rabbits, and we had rabbit stew and...
0: I did not, because I grew up on one of my mentors was Bugs Bunny, and I never ate rabbits.
2: Well, we hunted rabbits. I had a few with some buckshot in them.
0: Yeah.
2: You know.
0: So, well, what have you been up to, Doc? We have not talked to you in some time. Doc, for years, was a celebrity caller. We had many great moments there in the steroid era. Me and Doc Mike going back in the day there, and the Bloody Goat beer, the beer for losers, which I still have a bottle of that Bloody Goat beer, the beer for losers there.
2: I thought I sent you a six pack.
0: I have one left. I gave them out. I gave them to people that work here. They're all gone, too. They don't work here anymore. They all left. But I kept one. So, yeah.
2: And
0: you still got access to goat heads? Lorena told me she'd really love for her birthday a nice goat head. She'd think she can do it. No, Lorena? You don't want that?
1: You know, no.
2: I can do it.
1: I don't need it.
0: This is the guy. This is the guy, Lorena. You know, Doc Mike's the guy. Now, Doc, we're going to be in Vegas coming up in the end of August. You should come out and hang out at Maller Meet and Greet.
2: I might be able to do it, but my patient load in Chicago has increased.
0: Come on. You said you were going to show up to the Kentucky thing. You didn't show up. And your buddy never showed up either, by the way. Your pal didn't show up.
2: We were going to drive down there together, okay, and see you, but it just didn't work out. I mean, I got patients every week.
0: You sound like Far Out Dave, who also flaked out on that. How dare you?
2: Yeah, well, you know, I saw you in a couple places. I got married in Minnesota.
0: Oh, that's right. That's true, Doc. We had a celebrity wedding, one of the epic Maller meet and greets we've ever done there at the Mermaid in Minnesota, yeah. Doc, Mike, and what a wonderful wedding that was. We have not heard from Spin Cycle Regina. I hope she's okay, but she was part of that. She put that together.
2: She's not doing very well, so all you know, the millions of listeners that you have, say a prayer for her.
0: All right. We send our love to our long-lost friend, Spin Cycle Regina. What a wonderful woman she was and is still alive.
2: Gorgeous girl.
0: Yes. All right. So you just checked in, Doc? What do you want to talk about, Doc? Go ahead.
2: I want to talk about the Cubs, okay?
0: Let's talk about the Cubs. All right, good or bad? You happy or sad about the Cubs?
2: Well, we had a glimmer of hope when that little Polish kid from Milwaukee blew up his arm a week ago before I left Chicago.
0: Well, he didn't blow up his arm. He just missed the
2: happened?
0: Well, he's back. He had seven straight strikeouts against the Rockies, which is a Triple-A team, but seven straight strikeouts. What
2: are you missing? He's throwing 100, 105.
0: What are you getting at, Doc? What are you getting at?
2: He's got a problem with his elbow, Jack.
0: Well, everyone has a problem with their elbow, Doc. It's the way it works.
1: Mine was hurting yesterday.
0: Well, that was from something else. But yes, I hear.
2: Well, I'm a therapist, okay? My athletes don't get injured. We do what's called OBT, oxygen-based training, instead of lactic acid training, which his elbow is loaded with.
0: All right. When you want to take some calls here or not? What do you want to do?
2: You bet.
0: Yeah, all right. Doc Mike here. What a legend. What's that?
2: Ask the doc.
0: Ask the doc. Okay. Let's go to... What? Yeah. All right. What, who cares? Let's say hello to... Marcel in Brooklyn. Hello, Marcel.
2: Next.
0: All right. Next. Let's go to E-Dog. Oh, let's see. E-Dog is on Long Island. E-Dog, hello. You're on with Doc Mike and me, Ben. Hello, E-Dog.
3: How's it going,
2: Doc Mike? Fantastic, E-Dog. What's your medical question? Go right ahead.
3: What is D-Rod's balls?
2: You got to help me with this bed. This guy just got out of bed.
0: Oh, it's the time people get out of bed here. E-Dog,
3: anyway,
0: go ahead.
3: What about when it's over Tatis? That guy's playing good baseball now, huh?
0: What?
4: Get off speakerphone.
2: Next, Betty.
0: All right, you're done with him. Let's say hello to Mike in Dallas is next up. Hello, Mike. What's going on? Welcome.
5: Hey, I'm on my AirPods, you know, all the sports bets that you helped me out with.
0: Well,
5: can you hear me?
0: You're helping us out. Our goal is to get every bad caller on the air, and you're helping us. Thank you.
5: Well, I don't know about that last guy, but Nolan Ryan never got injured, and he threw 100 miles an hour every pitch. I think MLB
2: saw. There are therapists like Mikey. There are therapists like me out there, okay?
0: Why don't the Cubs hire you, Doc? Shouldn't the Cubs hire you? You're so good.
2: That was my next thing. If we didn't go to Ask the Doc, okay, wonder of wonders, I'm back on the score.
0: Oh, is that right? They must have a new boss over there.
2: Yeah, they have the dump button, but I was on there for about 10 minutes.
0: Mike, you didn't call about that, though, Mike. You called about, you had a
5: hot... No, but while we got the doctor on the phone, I got this new rash. I need someone to check out.
2: Okay, take some of your own urine, put it on a washcloth, and rub it on the rash. It'll go away by tomorrow morning.
0: Here we go. Yeah. Don't ever take advice from the radio show.
1: Yeah, that doesn't sound very sanitary.
0: I don't know. Doc, does that work, Doc?
2: Lorena, you were born in your urine, okay? That's why your skin is so beautiful. And you got your parents' immune system on top of it.
0: Okay, all right.
1: That's how that works.
0: Boy, Mike, what a great call. Thank you, Mike. I appreciate that. Let's say hello to the man that won the Mallerpalooza. What an epic win it was as a team, a duo... You had Ohio Al and the Dixer, Dick in Dayton. Hello, Dick in Dayton. Welcome.
6: Well, good morning, guys. It's been a while. How you been?
0: Man, what have you been up to, Dixer? Where you been, Bill?
6: Oh, I've just been here helping with activities, and we've been kind of busy. We get some mystical talent, and we play bingo, and then we take trips like to the mall and stuff. But I didn't forget you. I've just been a little bit busy.
0: All right. Well, I said we were worried about you, Dick. You know, we don't even check in here, and I thought, well, now I met you, and now you're over the show because I met you. We're friends now, so you don't have to call. And I was worried about what are you grumbling about, Doc? I'm having a conversation with Dick and Dayton.
7: We're still in Ask the Doc.
0: Oh, okay.
7: And I know Dick would have at least one question if he's as old as he is.
0: No, he's you're young at heart, right, Dick and Dayton? Yes.
6: Yeah, tell Doc Mike I got a birthday. I always call up 100, and Dave comes down and gets me. Dave from Dayton, but I have a birthday. Tell Doc Mike the same day as Peter Edward Rose.
0: Oh yeah, Doc, this guy Dick in Dayton shares a birthday with Pete Rose.
7: Yeah.
0: Okay.
7: Well, I don't gamble. And I don't know about Pete, but...
0: Well, Pete's not around anymore, but I got you. He checked out. But I got you. All right, well, check in again later this week, Dick. We'll have a bigger conversation, okay?
6: Okay, man. God bless.
0: All right, bye-bye. There he goes. All right. Well, this is going very well. What an amazing segment this is. These are getting so many calls on the air. It's fascinating. Coop, you're very impressed by this, yes?
4: No, it was terrible radio.
0: Yes, it was. It was probably the worst. Hopefully my bosses are still sleeping. I will not be here tomorrow if that's the case, if they're awake. This is the final show.
4: But I did have a... Maybe I missed the first part. He was mentioning Pete, and you said Pete checked out. Did Pete in Pittsburgh die?
0: No, Pete Rose.
4: He shares
0: a birthday. No,
4: gotcha.
0: As far as I know, Pete in Pittsburgh, very much alive.
4: Okay.
0: another retired caller. Another retired caller of the show. Yeah. All right. Well, thank you, Doc. What an amazing... is it scary or exciting that Doc is so close to the... to us, that he's within reasonable driving distance to come to our compound here at the iHeart building. Is that scary to us or is that exciting?
4: I mean, I would like that. I don't think he's going to.
0: Oh, you've met him, right?
4: No, I have not.
0: You've never met him? Oh, okay.
4: I went to Chicago and I got there and then the next day he left town.
0: Oh, okay. Yeah, I've met him a few times. I met him in Kansas City, came to the event we did years ago, and then I don't think I've seen him in Chicago. I've been to Chicago a few times. I haven't seen him there. And then I saw him in Minnesota. I think I'm somewhere else too. I don't know. It's all this. It's all just one blind giant thingamajig. I don't even know. Let's say hello. Let's go back to Mars. I don't want to shortchange a man who won the vote of the judges. Congratulations, Marcel. You won the vote of the judges for the Malapalooza. What an amazing song collaboration with you and Jay Scoop.
8: Oh yes, it is. And congrats to Dick and Dayton too.
0: Yeah, you share the win. Where does this rank, Marcel, with all of the Caller of the Year awards that you've won?
8: Forward to 5 next year in 2027.
0: So you're calling your shot. You're going to be the Caller of the Year here. Okay, very good. What's on your mind, though, Marcel? What would you like to talk about here?
8: Oh, we got some say about the food picks.
0: Oh, that's right. We're doing food picks.
8: Everyone knows it's going to be a great Monday tradition, so... Just like Friday's Scoop on Entertainment, so let's get into it, people.
0: Okay, that's right. Now, Ferg Doug does point out, by the way, Lorena, if Doc Mike still has the goat head, this is exciting because...
8: Ferg Doug is part of Team Marcel campaign.
0: Oh, I did not realize. Is it Ferg? I didn't realize that. He's part of the Marcel campaign. I didn't... He says
8: the hashtag Team Marcel campaign with me, Shane, and last but not least, Andrea, my Mets girl.
0: Well, what a team. All right, well, the goat head would keep Lorena company in the studio. So, Lorena, if you get a goat head, that could be like your spirit animal, you know?
1: No, I don't want it.
0: You do not want a goat head. All right. Ferg Doug says, if this is the finale of the Ben Maller Show because of these terrible calls, I believe it will go down as the greatest finale in the history of the medium. Thank you.
8: What?
0: What's that, Marcel? What?
8: What happened? The Ben Maller Show's final show? I don't think so. But you got to keep it right here on
0: save
8: the
0: that,
8: you know,
0: that's a drop.
8: King of overnight.
0: That's a drop. That's a must drop. Yes, exactly. I can't go anywhere. Absolutely. Hold on a second, Marcel, before we do food picks. Hey, Doc, somebody called up. They want to talk to you. Is that okay, Doc? You still there, Doc?
2: I'm still
0: all
2: here.
0: All right, hold on a second. Let's go to Ottawa. You ever been to Ottawa there in Canada, Doc? You ever been there? Beautiful Ottawa.
9: Yes, I have.
0: A lot of politicians there. That's why they call their hockey team the Senators. Let's say hello to Benny in Ottawa. Benny, say hello to the, you got the Doc. Say hello, Benny.
10: Doc, first time, long time. How you doing?
2: I'm doing fantastic, pal. What's your question? What's your medical question? Go right ahead.
10: I got this issue on my face. It's called seborrheic dermatitis, and I'm wondering if your famed urine therapy will help it.
2: Not only that, okay, but you've got to get off of all of your refined sugars. Your liver dumping toxins on soft tissue. And
10: okay. Listen, I got one more question. Is there anything you can do for that weasel out of Brooklyn? Because I think he's contributing to the seborrheic dermatitis via stress levels. Because that guy is out to lunch. He's annoying, and he needs to get taken care of. And yeah, I'm talking about you, Marcel.
0: Whoa! Hold on a sec. Wait a minute. Marcel, this guy's taking shots at you from Canada. Your thoughts, Marcel?
8: Put him, block him, and eliminate him.
0: All right. Benny, we got to block you and eliminate you. I'm sorry, but we have to do that, according to Marcel.
10: That's fine.
0: Okay. See, he's handled it very well. See, that's the Canadian niceness.
8: It's just it.
0: Handled it very well. All right, thank you. Very nice. What a tremendous hour. Food picks. I say you had last night, Marcel. I believe you had oodles and noodles.
8: I got the oodles and noodles in the mixed match. It is.
0: Lorena.
8: Going off the week.
0: Lorena,
8: Lorena,
0: please.
8: Go right ahead.
0: Lorena, please.
1: I think you had a turkey sandwich with mayonnaise.
8: Not a mixed match. Coop de loop.
0: Coops.
4: Marcel, no. Okay. I got a pick.
0: Right.
4: Marcel, I think that you had Peruvian style loaded beef fries with peppers and tomatoes, also known as lomo saltado.
8: What? Not a mixed match. It is.
0: All right.
8: And Ben, oodles and noodles.
0: Yeah, I win again. All-time wins king. Thank you so much, Marcel. Are you impressed, E-Dog, that I won that game? Are you not impressed? E-Dog? I think he's hung. I fell back asleep, I think, E-Dog. All right, it is the Ben. Nature Boy says, I never thought I was going to hear E-Dog, the Dickster, and Doc Mike. Man, how about that? And then he was shocked by the revelation that Lorena was born in urine. Which is a rather shocking revelation, according to Doc Mike. We will have a brief game, the Maller...
1: Not true.
0: What? Maller Mercer feud. The feud is true, and it's next.
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0: 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Very long today.
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5: The Lakers?
6: I believe the answer is the Clippers.
0: That's old.
3: It's Maller Militia Feud.
0: Let's do it. Quick game. Let's welcome in our contestants. We have E-Dog, who called back and wants... you want to play? Are you going to really play? Are you going to futz around, E-Dog? E-Dog? Right, well, that's my
7: what
0: answer.
7: What an idiot.
0: All right. I hear you breathing, dummy. All right. Farad, are you there, Farad, Dave?
8: I believe the answer is the San Antonio Spurs.
0: Okay. Chris in Boston. Chris, are you there, Chris?
9: Yeah, let's go. Let's play.
0: All right, here we go. One or two quickly, Lorena.
10: Number one.
0: All right, name a reason people dig through the trash. The top one, two, three, four, five, six answers on the board. And your name is your...
8: Dave.
0: All right, far out, Dave.
8: Jewelry.
0: Looking for jewelry. Is that very specific? Is that on there? No. All right.
8: Oh, come on.
10: Be more specific.
0: Shut up. Chris, go ahead, Chris.
9: A ring. They lost a ring.
0: Lost? Oh. Wouldn't that be jewelry? Wouldn't a ring be jewelry? All right.
8: Food.
0: Looking for... Food. Yes, that's on there. Who said that? Was that Dave? Finding food. Homeless.
8: It's my turn.
0: Dumpster. Yes, go ahead, Dave.
8: Looking for Ben Maller.
0: Okay, looking for Maller, digging... No. Again, 100 people surveyed, top answers on the board. Name a reason people dig through the trash. We had finding food. Come on, guys, think about it. Why would you dig through the trash?
9: Anybody? Maybe because you lost your car keys.
0: You lost your car keys.
10: Something you lost. Something you lost.
0: All right, yeah, there you go. Threw away by mistake. Car keys. All right, the other answers were recycling cans for money. And then also spying on your neighbor, that was on there, and looking for lost items, etc.
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19: The Phillies won the Sunday night ball game over the Yankees 11-4. Bryson Stott with a homer and five RBIs. Yanks outfielder Cody Bellinger went on the injury list with a strained hamstring. Minnesota down the Athletics 11-8. A's all-star catcher Shea Langeliers could be out for the year with a torn meniscus. Tampa Bay 1-0 over Cleveland, which has lost five in a row. Miami lost its 12th straight game. San Diego scored four in the eighth and won at Miami 5-3. Mets 8-3 over the Dodgers. Milwaukee beat Colorado, the worst team in the majors, 11-2. Winner Jacob Mizorowski with 12 strikeouts in his five innings. Seattle won at Texas 6-4. White Sox 12-3 over Houston. Extra inning wins for both the Reds and the Braves. The Arizona Cardinals gave quarterback Jacoby

0: And away we go on a Monday morning. It is Two Pros and a Cup of Joe, Fox Sports Radio. LeVar Arrington, Brady Quinn.
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1: All right. Okay.
0: And,
1: All right.
0: How are you feeling here on this Monday morning, huh?
1: Great game.
0: You guys all stacked and jacked. NFL training camp's here.
1: You're kind of corny, though. I'm just
3: saying. Oh, that's what we're starting with?
0: Really? No, I just wanted to point that out. Let everybody know that that it's here. It's finally here.
1: Yeah, it's a Cubs Monday, baby. It's a Chicago Cubs Monday.
0: What am I corny about? What did I do that was corny?
1: Oh, because you're just kind of, I know. Ain't said it to you, Lorena, but I know.
0: Just like, you know, what? Having some fun here.
3: What? Why does it sound like? Why does it sound like Jim Carrey from Ace Ventura?
1: I knew. I don't know.
0: Oh, man, so good.
1: Whoa,
0: that's weird.
1: All right.
0: Well, listen, I'm in a good mood because we are no longer being held hostage by La Watch 2026.
4: La Watch 2026.
0: La Watch 2026. It's over. And he's chosen the Philadelphia 76ers.
3: Huh. Okay.
0: Two-year deal.
3: All right. Yep.
0: Veteran minimum, $8 million. Player option for the second year. Congratulations to LeBron and crew.
3: Can we break this down in three ways? The first is the way in which the decision was announced. It's like it fell out of someone's bag in the airport. And you're like, oh, excuse me, man, you dropped this. Here you go. What the hell was that? For all the time we waited, for all the buildup, for all the Rich Paul interviews, for everything that came out, how, oh, LeBron's upset because of Adam Silver now is putting him on a pitch clock to make his decision. It's like, that's it? That's how we make the decision? It just gets leaked out to Shams?
0: I mean, there was the first decision, which was the big spectacle. Then there was the second one that was a Sports Illustrated article. Then there was the Laker one that just as it's gone on, it's gotten less and less and less. And I said at the time, they built this whole thing up. They did the whiteboard breakdown, and it was just it wasn't going to land the way that I think they thought it was going to land. I know that people wanted to make a big production of it, and they wanted to make a big production of it. I just think people have seen it so many times with them that they're like, dude, just make a call. Like, we don't need all this. We don't need the pageantry.
1: I think it was the smart way to go about doing it. I do. I mean, you could do a press release or whatever, but, I mean, is it a leak or was that the report? You know what I mean? Like, it got first reported by Shams. So to me, I just look at it from the perspective of what you're giving, Jonas, is that I just think it comes across as maybe not as authentic as it could possibly be if it's like a presser or if it's, he doesn't even have a team. Like, so it's kind of like release that you're going to the 76ers. Okay. To me, you're going to get maximal coverage anyway because it's LeBron James and everybody's been waiting for it. But then it does lead you down the road of, wait a minute. I like being mad at LeBron James, or I love when LeBron James does like the announcement and makes a big spectacle of it. Like, you got his agent, Rich Paul, is always on this interview, and he doesn't know, and he's not about the rings, which he is about the rings, by the way. You got all these things leading up to the announcement, and then the announcement comes out and it's pretty like,

0: as a matter of fact. I mean, you're going to be damned if you do, and you're going to be damned if you don't if you're LeBron James in this scenario. I thought it was okay.
1: All right. So I guess this is where maybe to that point he feels scarred in the past. I mean, your first decision that you made, you had to have known that the team that was clamoring for you, the place closest to where you grew up, the place where you took the team. I mean, honestly, of all of LeBron's accomplishments, his ability when he was young to take his team to the finals that first time with Cleveland, with that roster around him, might have been the greatest accomplishment he's ever had. It might have been, because of just how poor the roster was around him. And when he decided to leave, it was, to, in my mind, a little bit more understandable, only because Cleveland didn't feel like they were being serious about helping him out, if that's what he needed to do in order to actually win a championship, meaning acquiring the different guys to come there or drafting the right guys to help, you know, help him be able to get to the mountaintop. The manner in which he went about doing it, though, was tough. Meaning, like, I get it. He donated a lot to charity, has helped so much the community in Akron and Cleveland. But if you're going to be like, yeah, but I'm out, like right in their face, it there's probably better ways of doing it than how they did it that particular time. It felt like he started to get a hang of it as the time wore on. Something about this one, though, hurt a little bit. And just, again, growing up as a Cleveland fan, only because when you entertain the idea of coming back again and finishing where you started and the romanticism that goes along with that after bringing them a championship, I'm not saying Cavs fans need an explanation, but you kind of got to be thoughtful about why you're picking Philly outside of just saying they've got a great roster. They have the best chance of winning a championship. I'm ring chasing. Like, there has to be something a little bit more if this is it. And I'm only saying that because it's like, I grew up a Cavs fan. I love the Cavs. I would have loved to see if that's how the story began, that's how the story was going to end. And granted, that's selfish because that's what I want for him and the Cavs. But now the problem for me is, don't have this farewell tour. I don't know if it's going to be a year or 2 years, whatever it is. Like, don't do it, because it's going to feel odd. You're going to be parading around with all these different teams, everything else. It just doesn't feel quite the same. And it's hard to really, when you're encapsulating what LeBron has been in this league, it's like, well, he's so different from Jordan and Kobe because of his tenure with so many different teams and how he's gone about doing it, that it just doesn't hit the same. Like, I'm sorry if people want to disagree with that, but when you are a all-time GOAT and looked at it in that way, and you stayed there with that team, and you were pretty much were there where you won all your championships and everything else. I mean, the Wizards thing for Jordan was a little different, only because it's, you know, just how the end of his career kind of was and leaving, coming back. But like for Kobe, for example, staying in LA the entire time, you could throw in some other greats if you want. But I look at that and go, yeah, it hits a little bit different. I'm sorry. Like that, it's just this one. It kind of was like, all right, it's a little like any negative feelings or any bad feelings you had as like a Cavs fan of, you know, yes, he brought a championship, but then he kind of left you twice. Now there's the chance of like coming back and all that stuff. Now it doesn't happen. They all resurface again. Like, I can see how people are frustrated or mad, and there are a decent amount of that. I was talking to Jonas on Friday, like doing some different Cleveland interviews. There are people who are tired of the indecision. They're tired of how he goes about doing it. And not that he owes them an explanation, but why continue to entertain and dangle that out there if that's the case?
2: He's drug him through it multiple times now. Like, I could get the fatigue. Like, all right, man. Like, we got it. He kind of just led him on multiple times now.
0: Led him on.
2: And so I could get the fan base there being a little bit frustrated with just sort of the whole spectacle of it all. And kind of how things have played out. Now, Rich Paul,
0: it couldn't have just been him figuring out where he's going to go play and then saying that's where he's going to go play. It has to be all of this that's connected to it. I mean, sometimes it could just be as simple as he's at the end of his career. I really want to make the right
1: that's
0: decision.
1: Great. Then don't take so long to figure it out. And don't leak out reports that like, oh, well, he doesn't like that James Harden's one of the guards. He was an unrestricted free agent, dude. He doesn't have to sign back there. If LeBron wanted to sign, he could have signed. And he could have said, yeah, I don't want James Harden to sign here. He could have done that. And then he talks about how, well, Donovan Mitchell's not really an A player. He's just an A player in Cleveland. And then it's because of Donovan Mitchell. It's like, but come
0: these,
1: on, dude.
0: These
1: like,
0: are leaks though, right?
1: Yeah, but you know where they come from. I mean, that's the reality. Because here's the truth is like, there's people who, you know, claim to be LeBron ambassadors or whatever else. And they're people who talk through, you know, the messaging that Rich Paul and LeBron want to get out there. That's how they go about doing it. They don't have to do it that way.
0: Man, I guess I could see that point if I'm a Cleveland Cavaliers fan. But even if it came right from his mouth, even if we heard LeBron James say the things that you guys just said, or you just said, it's his opinion. And whether it was leaked out or whether he said it himself, I think dragging through is a little overstated. I think that's overblown. And I think it's overblown because what we choose to care about is what we choose to care about. I mean, that's the basis of business, is getting somebody to care about what it is that your product is and convincing them that they need to buy and this is the best thing for them. And you pay attention to it if it's interesting, and then maybe you pay attention enough to consume it. LeBron James has figured out how to have people consume him, for good or for bad. People consume him, and they're consumed by him. And that's why this is a topic. And so to me, it takes a simple old ass man who is one of the goats of the goats of the game, but nonetheless still an old ass man that's in free agency, that chose to leave and was kind of maybe forced out of LA from all reports given. And everybody wants to know where he was going to go. And certain people, certain places had more of an emotional attachment and investment in where he was going to go. It is what it is. It only matters if people care enough to make it matter. If people are so disgusted by it or this, that, you don't have to be waiting on him to make his decision. You don't have to listen to what his reasoning is as to why he didn't want to go here or why he went there. You know, that's your choice. And well, that's what he's, well, what?
1: It hits different with Cleveland Cavs fans because they are in a tough position. Like, let's say, for example, that it comes out that James Harden signs there before LeBron does. Cause that was one of the concerns that James Harden voiced, was that he wasn't going to sign before LeBron did in Cleveland because he wanted to make sure there was enough space, blah, blah, blah. If that's the case, and then Cleveland's waiting and James Harden's waiting and they're all trying to kind of figure this thing out, but they're trying to make sure they leave every opportunity to sign him, then yeah, it changes the narrative a bit.
0: I don't know. I think if you care, the narrative is a narrative one way or the other. And people care. And I think that that's the point. Otherwise, what does it matter? What does it matter? He's an old free agent. There could be nostalgia.
1: It matters to people in Cleveland. It does.
0: That's fine. But what I'm saying is that you can't get mad at him if it matters enough for you to invest your time in wanting to know what, like, he's got us waiting. Like, he's going to make his decision when he makes his decision.
2: I'm not mad at him. Like, I'm not looking at this going, you know, that guy, that bastard. How could he do this?
0: How
2: like,
0: is
2: I'm
0: he
2: not,
0: taking so long yeah, to make like, a decision? Like,
2: I think it's the whole production of it is a bit much. Like when he's got it, first of all, just if you take a step back, the guy's agent does a podcast with Max Kellerman.
0: Yeah.
2: That's kind of strange. You know, like that's kind of odd. It's like the Jerry Jones.
0: He's getting married to Adele. Like he's a celebrity all of in himself. By himself.
1: What's weird about Max Kellerman and Rich Paul doing a podcast?
2: Why is his agent doing a podcast breaking this stuff down publicly for public consumption? Like I don't that part's weird. That's like Jerry Jones
0: educating people on what sports agents would think.
2: Don't think that's odd? Who else's agent is doing that?
1: Drew Rosenhaus. Drew Rosenhaus is actually on a like Dolphins post game show every single week in Miami.
2: Okay, so Drew Rosenhaus and
1: there's
2: and
1: plenty
2: Rich
1: of
2: Paul.
1: Other agents who do stuff.
2: Not that I know of. Okay, so okay. If that's a normal thing, then that's a normal thing. But it seems a little strange that Rich Paul is out there pushing the narrative, we, us. Like they've sort of cornered the market on all the other players, clutch.
1: I mean, you know, Bob Myers was a prominent, you know, basketball agent too.
2: Okay, and now he's with the front office.
1: Yeah, he's been on TV, and now he's back with the organization. Yeah, of course.
2: Okay, but in the process of this whole thing, the fact that he's hosting a podcast, I think, is weird. I think that's odd. And the fact that he's the one out there pushing the narrative.
3: Have you ever watched it?
2: Yes.
3: It's pretty educated. He just, all he does is educational.
1: He's also got more than obviously just LeBron. So it's like, it's more of a marketing tool than anything else.
2: Okay.
3: But the way he explains things sometimes, like I know for me as a sports, that's right. Someone who has really, really enjoyed sports throughout my life. All right.
1: Well, a sports nut, a sports fanatic.
3: I was going to say sports fan. But for a lot of people, I know this. At one point in my life, I really did want to understand certain things that were connected to certain things. One of them was, how do agents think? You know, and it's become more prevalent now with the way technology is and what you're able to do to be able to paint a certain picture, understand what that picture is. How do you monetize that? What's your brand? What's your name? What's your image? What's your likeness? And a show with Rich Paul and Max Kellerman, they go into a lot of different topics, but they do go behind the scenes on what agents are thinking. Max Kellerman has a lot of background or behind the scenes information. You take two guys that are getting the type of information disseminated to them that they get and the firsthand information that Rich Paul is exposed to. I find that to be intriguing.
2: Okay.
3: I don't have a problem with it. And you know what?
1: We're getting off topic.
3: Don't watch it.
2: But my point on this was, I'm not upset about LeBron taking as long as he did, taking, you know, kind of letting this whole thing play out. Like, it's just, we've seen it so many times. Like, it's just, it at this point, we got it, dude. We know that you want to take your time and have everybody sort of focus in on this. And you did it the first time and the second time and the third time. It just, at this point, I think people are just kind of like, all right, man. So you're going to Philly. Cool. Like we got it.
3: And but isn't that how the announcement kind of came out? All right, man, because, I'm going to Philly.
2: Because like, I think that there's, I also.
3: So that was a good thing to you then.
2: I also think that this has been probably the most humbling portion of his career from the standpoint of it's the first time an organization told him, we're good here. Like, listen, we appreciate
1: more than
2: it. One. Yeah. And we no longer want to be in business with whatever this stuff is. I think that maybe kind of rattled him a little bit. I don't think he was used to that or ever experienced that before. And so I think that at this point in his career, this is probably sort of the realization that, man, this whole thing really is winding down. Like, this is the effect that I'm going to have on people to the degree that I had it for so long is no longer the case. And I wonder, from his standpoint, sort of how he, with the player option, is this a 2-year deal? Is it really just a 1-year deal?
3: It's a 1-year deal.
2: Okay. I mean,
3: but he's going for 2 rings. That's what he's going for. That's the magic number. I'm going for 2 rings. I'm trying to get one this year, try to get one the next year, and I'm up out of here.
2: So he's going to finish with 5.
1: What does Zlatan keep saying? One shot, 2 goals. He'd say that during the World Cup, you know? Some of these guys are so good, they take one shot, score 2 goals. Yeah. I was like, I don't know what the hell that means. But
3: I don't either, but he's trying to get 2 rings in 2 years is what he's trying to do.
1: Exactly.
3: It is. But he's going. But it's a one-year deal.
1: Just to put a cap on it from like a Cleveland perspective. If he's good enough, and I understand like he's an aged veteran and he's in the back end of his career, et cetera, et cetera. If he's good enough though to go somewhere else where you're talking about a team that's going to be in contention to win a championship, then he would have been good enough to go to Cleveland. Is the mindset of a lot of the fans there that this isn't him like limping through the finish line. This is him joining what he feels like is the best team, the best chance for him to chase and get rings. That's what this is ultimately about.
3: You think Cleveland gives them a better chance than Philly?
1: I'm not debating that. Okay. What I'm saying to you is where I think Cleveland fans or Cavs fans feel upset by this is the fact that like if he was to after the next 2 years come back and sign a 1-day deal to quote unquote retire in Cleveland, just kind of hits different, right? Like when that stuff happens, it's obviously a formality. no one's really paying much attention. But the truth is, when you do something like that, I think it's even then a little bit sour for Cleveland fans, because you did have the chance to come back one last time. You did have the chance to come document the end of your career, trying to go get those championships and doing it with a team that brought you there, doing it with a team that you brought a championship to, and creating that storybook ending. But instead, you go to Philly, where there's really nothing there. And so,
3: what do you mean?
1: Like, I've heard a lot of different discussion points about the decision, but the contract in and of itself tells you that he's doing this because he wants to chase a championship, which is his prerogative. If that's what he wants to do, that's what he wants to do. Because at the end of the day, this is his legacy, and this is how he wants to go about doing it. And this is ultimately how he's going to be judged when we look back 10, 20 years. But I will say this, this decision, this move, in my mind, it solidifies the fact that MJ will always be the GOAT. It solidifies the fact there's others that I would put before him because of this. Because as he continually stacks up the desire and need to want to move and go to other places, to be on better teams, to be with more all-stars, as opposed to those guys coming to him in one spot, that to me it feels like he's a mercenary. And again, that's fine if that's what his legacy, or that's his prerogative, or that's how, you know, people now view the NBA, where like all-star, all-time great players, they just join up with other players. It doesn't sit well with me.
2: Well, I mean, which championship meant the most in his career? The two with the Heat,
1: Cleveland.
2: Or the one? Yeah, the one with Cleveland.
1: Without
2: like,
1: a doubt.
2: Like, it's just, it's more impactful. That's why, you know, I would almost, in a certain way, say that I respect, not that he's a better player, but I respect Curry's career more than I do LeBron's. Just based on, he's got the championships, and he did it in one place. And yes, he had great players there, but it's more of a, it feels a little bit more organic than.
1: And they all came to him, or they were drafted and they came up through to him. It wasn't the other way around. Like, that's one of the things that I think is interesting is, you know, looking at like some of the, again, the careers of Jordan, and everyone's like, oh, he had Pippen. It's like, well, yeah, well, Pippen was drafted there and he kind of brought him up through. Like, he kind of grew them. He helped build them. Like, LeBron's not helping building anyone. He's just jumping on team to team with different guys who are out there. And look, again, that's how he's choosing to do it. That's his path. Maybe he feels like that's his best way to win in the NBA. But I also think there's something about being that ride or die, where like, you don't feel the desire necessary to go somewhere else just so you can win, because you can't do it in the place you're at. Like, this to me has a lot to do with, I think, how AAU basketball is done now, or maybe even 7-on-7 to draw it into a football comparison, where guys just want to team up with other guys so they can stack and they can go win. It's like, well, what happened representing where you're from? Like, what happened to representing like the team that picked you, draft you, et cetera, et cetera? Like, why does that representation not matter anymore?
2: Well, we're going to hear from somebody who's got some thoughts on this whole thing. And he's going to try and explain it away as to why the move was made here coming up. So
1: is he going to try to explain why the hell, when you get turned 40, you know, everything starts to fall apart, start to lose some of that energy, your testosterone starts to go down, your recovery is not the same? LeVar tells me this all the time. He says, I'm getting old. Yeah. I need some of that M-drive.
3: Need help.
1: So I said, LeVar, you go get that M-drive, right?
3: That's right.
1: And that's why he takes it every morning. It's part of his daily routine. Supports healthy testosterone, energy, metabolism, recovery, all the good stuff. If you want to know what LeVar is on, what gets him piping hot in the mornings, go to mdriveformen.com.
3: And at night.
2: It is Two Pros and a Cup of Joe here on Fox Sports Radio. LeVar Arrington, Brady Quinn, Jonas Knox with you. So we are going to have the usuals coming up later on. We got another edition of In Case You Missed It. We're also going to have our FSR IR. We've got the leftovers. All of it is yours here on this 3-hour extravaganza. Up next, though, why was the move made? We will get into that for you and find the answer here on FSR.
3: Well, you heard our conversation about effort and doing it the right way. Well, a lot of people talk about 100%. That effort. Here's the thing. You need the right partner beside you to make that happen. You know, LeBron chose Philly. I choose the Nissan Frontier. That's right. A lot of trucks these days are built to look tough, but that's different than being tough. The 2026 Nissan Frontier reminds me of that grit that still matters, and showing up to work never gets out of style.
0: and the Nissan Frontier is built for people who earn their weekends. 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
0: Brady Quinn, Jonas Knox with you.
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0: Coming up in about 15 minutes from now, we are going to have another edition of In Case You Missed It. That'll be yours right here on FSR. But right now, it is time for the Tire Rack Play of the Day.
2: 1-1, hammered to left. She's going to go. 5-3, a two-run homer for Vargas.
0: White Sox Radio Network on the call. 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
3: Did you come up with that on the fly? Have you ever said that before in your life?
0: I heard it from my older brother told me that when I was young.
3: Like, he created that? That was original?
0: I think so.
3: Dang. That's a hell of a. I wish I could take credit for that one. That's all I'm gonna say.
0: I wish I could say it on the.
4: How about us getting a White Sox highlight in there?
0: By the way,
4: I guess you can after the Cubs lost last night. So
0: that's all right. They took two or three from the Buccos.
4: Yeah, Pittsburgh.
0: By the way, the guy on the call there, Len Casper, used to broadcast for the Cubs. So it all ties back in. Always comes
4: to
0: back
4: the Cubs.
0: Around. Yeah.
4: Okay.
0: All right. So we mentioned Rich Paul. Who you guys see as a standard operating procedure, an agent doing a podcast with Max Kellerman.
4: Do you want me to look up how many agents are actually in the media doing broadcasting?
0: If you'd like to, if that's something you want to do, then that's fine. I think it's a little bizarre. It's on the same level as Jerry Jones doing two hits a week on Dallas radio. I think that's weird. Nonetheless,
4: it is. Once I get the number two, he'll be fine.
3: Look at what I said, y'all. This is what Joe just hit me with before we came back on air. It's a great line.
0: My brother told me that. I was way too young to have heard stuff like that, but
3: it's that's pretty funny.
0: So with that being said, here was Rich Paul talking to Max Kellerman about the decision to go to Philly and the other teams that were left standing there holding their you know what because he decided I gotta be a Sixer.
5: Part of the difficulty in the decision was they really were a lot of attractive options.
6: How could it not be?
5: Right.
6: You know, home is home. Miami is Miami. It's Pat and
5: they have a good team.
6: And I think that, you know, I think that everyone was at some point leading the race.
5: Were the reports true when it seemed to be narrowed down to what was widely reported was Golden State, Cleveland, Miami, Philly? That's what it got whittled down to. Were those reports true?
6: Those were true.
5: When did it start, the scale start tipping toward Philly? Like 55%. You know, when it was like, you know what, I'm leaning toward Philly or now it's more and more and more.
6: No, I think the eyeball came after obviously the trade.
5: Like the Brown trade. Yeah.
6: To even be really, really considered.
0: So if it's any consolation, Brady, at one point the Cavs were leading the race, according to Rich Paul, to get
4: then Brown. What changed?
3: Jaylen Brown. Like, Jaylen Brown changed it all.
4: This was during that course of all that.
3: I'm just saying, that's what it sounds like Rich Paul said. It grabbed the eyeball when they made the trade for Jaylen Brown.
4: Hear is we do know some teams didn't want his services, like the New York Knicks. Apparently there was a call in there and they just said, yeah, we're good.
3: I mean, they said there were a lot of options. I mean, if those are a lot of options, Golden State, Cleveland, Philly, and who up Miami?
4: Those are his four.
3: I don't know. I mean, I guess that would be considered a lot of options. I don't really have a strong feeling about it one way or the other. I will say this. If he were to win a title in Philadelphia, which is a great market, it is largely in part, it's become a football town, so to speak, but it is basketball.
4: Kind of a boxing town, if you ask me. You know,
3: boxing has a great connection to it.
4: Yeah.
3: But basketball,
4: up top,
3: grassroots wise. Why do you say up top? This is Joe Frazier.
4: What do you mean?
3: Well, Joe Frazier. Joe Frazier's the first, a real boxer. But I see
4: what you
3: did.
4: They have a fictitious statue of
3: I see what you
4: Rocky
3: did.
4: Balboa.
3: I see what you did.
0: Joe Frazier.
3: And it worked. It worked. It worked. But if we're talking boxing, you didn't say fictional boxers. You said boxing and Joe Frazier.
0: Joe Frazier never beat Apollo Creed.
4: I'm just saying they, I mean, is there a statue of Joe Frazier I'm unaware of in Philly?
3: Oh my God!
0: Joe Frazier never.
4: Said, there's might a statue be. Of a fictitious character.
0: I don't remember.
3: Have you ever seen that Rocky?
4: No, have you?
3: Yes,
4: statue.
3: Yes, I have. Believe me.
0: By the way,
4: did you do the stairs and go up next to it?
3: Believe me, it was a limited. It's not there. It's not there anymore. It's in a different spot. And it really wow. is a very budget friendly at the time for the movie. A very budget friendly statue.
0: I don't recall Joe Frazier ever beating Tommy Gunn in a street fight.
3: Yeah, I could dig it.
4: That's a good
0: Rocky
4: point.
0: Did.
3: Rocky did, point. Man.
0: That's his town.
3: Wait,
4: so you're saying the statue isn't a good statue?
3: Go see it. You go all over the place.
4: Go I don't go it. To go. Philly.
3: Well, go see it. while you're going to
0: why
3: go
0: he
3: see it.
0: Yelling at him?
3: I don't know. I don't know. It's a morning show. I mean, why not?
4: Much.
3: Go
4: tell
3: see the statue.
4: Did they give him the old Cristiano Ronaldo? Did they give him one of those?
3: No, it actually looks like Rocky. It just looks cheap. Like you had to be able to afford it.
0: Like Sean Taylor statue cheap?
3: No.
4: Oh, geez.
3: No, that's different level. Okay.
4: That statue looked like one of those boxes you get from these subscription services that are like, take this, put it together with your kids.
0: Right.
4: It's a great family activity.
0: Step by step.
4: That's what it looked like.
3: But it's got a stick figure as the diagram. It's not even a real person.
4: I'm at least happy they had some, some couth to them and they didn't put in the old, pepper mill like Ronaldo likes to do.
3: Yeah. All I know is if you see that Rocky statue in person, but back to our original point, it is grassroots wise, high school wise, largely in part a basketball city, a basketball town.
4: Yeah.
3: It is known for their basketball and
0: just not their playoff basketball.
3: Well, that's pros. That's pros. Sorry. But you think about it. You got Villanova that their team just won a championship for the New York Knicks. I mean, three of them guys.
0: St. Joe's.
3: You got like Simon Gratz. You got all kinds of different, like Rasheed Wallace came from Philadelphia. You got there is a large amount, a large contingency of basketball purists and enthusiasts in that market.
4: By the way,
3: it's a good fit.
4: Do you remember the last time Villanova won a championship? You know how long it's been now?
0: Was it 2015. 2017?
4: You're right in between. They won it in 2018 and 2016. Hmm. But think about that. It's 8 years ago. It felt like that was a lot sooner than that.
0: That is, yeah.
3: Hell, Penn State ain't made the tournament for longer than that.
0: It's a new year, though.
4: What?
3: That's just a part of
4: it. Didn't they
3: make
4: it like a couple years ago?
3: I don't know. Maybe. Maybe they
4: I
3: did.
4: Think they did.
3: Yeah, you
4: I'm
3: might
4: almost
3: be
4: positive.
3: Right, but I don't
4: I think
3: know.
4: They made it 3 years ago.
3: But that's a Pennsylvania school.
0: They went to the playoff. They were in the semifinal.
3: That's football.
0: Oh.
4: He's talking about basketball.
0: Oh, yeah, okay. All right.
3: Anyway, I think if LeBron James were to win a championship in Philadelphia, TJ went as far as to say you can't debate him being the GOAT if he goes and he's a part of a real reason as to why they were able to win it. If his numbers state that he's a direct correlation to the success of the team, they won another championship.
4: I think that's the biggest issue, though, is everyone wants to make the GOAT debate about numbers.
3: Yeah.
4: Which is interesting, right? Because
3: Bill Russell would be the GOAT if it was just purely numbers.
4: Or Bill Russell would be the GOAT in that way. You can even look at like Tom Brady became the GOAT because Joe Montana had won 4 Super Bowls, right? That was like that transition. But when you really like talk to people, it's like, well, what about like passing yards or what about, you know what I'm saying? Like there's all these different ways we cut it up. The simplest way I kind of look at it is I just say, who is the most dominant athlete at their sport at their best, like during that period of time? And to me, there was no one more dominant than Jordan through that time in basketball.
3: Oh. Jerry Rice in football.
4: You would say Jerry Rice probably in football. You could say, I would say in my lifetime, maybe, I would say Mike Tyson.
3: Oh, yeah, Mike Tyson. Yeah.
4: Bro, when Mike Tyson came out, when he was that dude.
3: He already won.
4: I don't think anyone wanted to fight him.
3: That towel, you see that towel come out that no.
4: He did that thing when he put those hands up, and he did that back and forth thing when he'd walk up. Yeah, I was like, oh, God, he's going to kill someone.
3: Yeah, he did that thing with his feet before he came out like a bull.
4: Yeah.
3: Make sure his shoes were dry. Anyways.
4: Like I'm just saying, you watch other athletes after that, and you just go, yeah, like Tiger. Tiger in his prime, and I know you don't like golf, but like, when, for example, this past weekend, young kid ended up winning his first tournament. He's probably going to be a stud on the PGA Tour. But people kept saying to him, Scotty's coming. Dude, back in the day, when that was Tiger, it hit golfers different. Like, they would crumble, and he would deliver. Now, again, Scotty finished second. It was close. I mean, the young kid set a course record, so tough to beat, but. Like, there's elements of those all-time great athletes where you watch them, you say, they did what they wanted to do when they needed to do it. Like, for the most part, like, that's how they operated. They were just able to make that happen. And it hits different with LeBron because he's had to go other places in order to even have a chance at doing that.
3: Well, I can help him get there, and you know how.
0: I'm
3: going to put his stuff in the back of that pickup. It's built to get the job done without making a fuss like we are about LeBron right now, but that's all right. Get into a Nissan Frontier. You ain't got to deal with all that. It's built for the work week to get you through it, and it's ready to load up that tailgate on the weekends. I'm sure he's going to have some real good tailgates during football season. I mean, he's gotten to Philadelphia in a perfect amount of time, and you can get there too. All you got to do is grab you a 2026 Nissan Frontier.
0: Hell yeah. It is two pros and a cup of Joe here on Fox Sports Radio. Coming up next, it's another edition of In Case You Missed It. It's yours right here on FSR.
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12: May 15, 9 a.m. Two women quietly waiting at the doctor's office. Woman 1 says, "Cold day, huh?" Woman 2, "What's that?" Woman 1, "Kinda cold today." Woman 2, "Yeah, wasn't expecting that." Woman 1, "What is it, 47 degrees? Woman 2, "No, more like 45. Woman 1, yeah, makes sense. At least it's not raining. Woman 2, "That would be sad." Woman 1, "So sad." Woman 2, "The weather." 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
0: Odd story in the NFL that we're going to touch on. 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
3: Sometimes you can't get to everything in the world of sports or entertainment. Good thing the guys are here to bring you, in case you missed it.
0: Guys, in case you missed it, and I know I sure did, it was WNBA weekend, All-Star weekend. And we transitioned from that over to this. That'll wrap up our coverage of
1: that'll
0: that
1: event.
0: That'll wrap it up. We transition over to this. Tony Romo. Tony Romo was at golf event in Wisconsin. And couple of lid liquors, got on the road and got popped for an OWI or whatever the hell they're calling it in Wisconsin, operating while intoxicated. Performed.
4: Hey, man,
0: poorly.
4: Wisconsin drinks so much, they got to call it something different. bro. That state per capita drinks more than any in the country, and I swear to God, they gotta change up the three letters for it, because their DUI is like it's just every day for it's they have to have like an OWI or something more significant.
0: He performed so poorly on the field sobriety tests, which are hard when you're sober, for some of us, and
1: they're not meant for you to pass.
4: Oh, are you saying he fumbled it like that? That snap, the shotgun snap on the playoff game.
0: It's too bad.
1: You're going in. Just so you understand, if they make you do the field sobriety test, that means they already
4: it's already included. Over.
1: Yeah, they've already. You're doing it for over. That's for their entertainment.
4: Look, call Uber. Get an Uber. Get a Lyft. Jeeves. Whatever ride share you want. There's a bunch out there. You should not be putting yourself and others at risk. Yeah. I mean, I don't get it, man. I don't get it.
1: I mean, does this go unscathed?
4: Jim?
1: No. Will there be no punishment of any sort?
0: Did you hear what he was drinking, by the way?
4: What I don't know, it? Jim?
1: Juleps?
0: No.
1: What?
0: Gin?
4: Oh, no. That was so corny.
5: That's bad.
4: That's actually $10. That's so bad. I'm finding you.
0: Trained to push past the pain, not athletes, just people, men, women, and children who are trafficked every day in communities across the United States, sometimes by someone they trusted, sometimes by their own family. 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
17: The Arizona Cardinals gave quarterback Jacoby Brissett a pay raise, over $15 million guaranteed this year. Then he'll be a free agent after this season. All NFL veterans report to training camps by Tuesday, and all draft choices have now signed. PGA rookie Jackson Coivin from Auburn won in Minnesota on tour by three strokes over Scottie Scheffler, who had a final round 63. Corey Heim won NASCAR's Brickyard 400. The Sunday night ball game went to the Phillies over the Yankees 11-4. Yanks are second place in the AL East, three games behind the Rays, who won 1-0 against Cleveland. The Guardians have lost five straight. Atlanta in 11 innings won at Baltimore 3-2. The Reds won in 10 at St. Louis 5-3. San Diego handed Miami a 12th straight loss 5-3. White Sox 12-3 over Houston. Twins beat the A's 11-8. I'm Steve DeSager.
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0: Yes, we appreciate you doing so as we embark on hour two of this three-hour extravaganza here. 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The Kyle Shanahan accident and story surrounding the accident, at the very least, is kind of strange. Like, just sort of the whole reporting of it. It happened on July 14th. It only got reported on as they were arriving to training camp on Saturday, were the Niners.
1: They was hoping he'd make it back. Please make it back.
0: It's just odd. Like, there's something that doesn't add up to me about it. Okay. And and so
2: Do you want to give us your conspiracy theory on
1: this?
2: Do we have
1: any music?
0: I don't know if I want to.
1: Just go ahead.
3: Do we have any?
2: Tee it up, folks.
0: I don't know.
3: Unsolved mystery.
2: Tee it up, folks.
0: I'm trying to avoid.
2: What happened, Jonas?
0: I'm trying to avoid the E rating on this podcast.
3: What is that? You just didn't avoid it by saying you're trying to avoid it.
0: I will not divulge.
4: See for everyone.
0: I will not divulge. It just.
3: You would.
0: Why the delay in reporting it? Why did people in the media know about it?
2: Okay, but can we pause there for a second? Because you asked the question.
0: Yeah.
3: Okay, pause the music. Pause the music.
2: No.
3: Hold on.
2: No. Why do they have to report it to the media right away? Like, does he need to do an Instagram live after he gets into a car accident? Like, he needs to be like, guys, just want to make sure I get out in front of this. I mean, like, is that how we live our lives?
3: We wanted LeBron James to let us know immediately what he had going on. Why not Kyle Shanahan?
2: I would argue the exact opposite. We didn't want anything from LeBron other than just tell us we're going to go play. We don't need to make this a whole production. We don't need a whiteboard. We don't need anything else. Just tell us we're going to go play.
3: I feel the same way about Kyle Shanahan's accident. Just tell us what happened. When it happened, the day after.
2: He could be knocked out in the hospital. He's got to be like, hey, guys, I'm here in the hospital bed.
3: Representatives needed to make sure everything was out there and that we knew he was okay. Like, what if it was worse? I don't know how bad it was, but what if it was worse?
0: It's pretty bad. It was a severe concussion.
3: Right.
0: Broke
3: his
0: bones.
3: I felt it was too soon to go down that road, you know, that he broke.
2: Dude, maybe they were still trying to figure out certain things medically.
3: Yeah, but you could still say that he was in an accident. Like, usually you get that information.
2: They eventually did.
3: The day, what, 10 days, 11 days?
0: Why did people in the media know about it and not report on it? Like, why is that?
3: It's too far
0: out.
3: It's
0: just strange.
3: Man. Something ain't right. Something.
0: Like, I don't know.
3: Right.
0: I don't know what happened. It's just kind of strange. Like, why the delay? And
2: okay. So this, go ahead.
0: Well, if he didn't have to show up for training camp, if they weren't reporting to training camp, they would have never told anybody, which is fine. But
3: you know that that's happened, like, in the 70s, like,
0: what?
3: You know, when there was only, like, you know, you had to dial up phones and stuff like that. Back then, you know, coaches drank with the media, with the local police officers. They'd take the guy home, take the coach home, take the player home, knew the wife's name, delivered them home.
0: They're saying, drugs and alcohol were not
3: They said that was not involved.
0: Yeah. It's just.
3: And there were no citations issued. Like, they're basically saying nothing. There was no fault found. It's an accident. That's kind of how it reads. Like, no drugs, no influence of any kind, and no citations.
0: And both him and the other
3: that's
0: driver
3: why you're doing
0: were
3: that
0: safe.
3: With your hand.
0: No.
3: Was that why you was doing that with your hand? And both.
0: You are a class act.
3: When you say both, were they both in the same car, or you mean both cars?
0: Both were safe, which is the most important thing.
3: So there were only two people involved.
0: Both survived. That's the most important thing.

0: thing.
1: So there were only two people, one person in each car. Is that what we're saying?
0: Yes.
2: Are we ready for this entire thing to just to fold up and be like, oh, maybe it is, this isn't a conspiracy theory.
1: Maybe it's just an accident. That's what I said. But then I started thinking about it, and I'm like, okay, how would I wreck a car?
2: Okay, well, let me.
1: It'd be a couple things that would make me lose sight of the road.
2: And I'm not saying that's outside of the realm of possibility. I just feel like
1: text message
2: the interim head coaching situation in San Francisco 49ers. I'm not sure they'd want to bring that to light necessarily, given maybe some of the past transgressions he's had. Is that fair to say? I mean, coach. I don't know.
1: I was unaware. I don't know.
2: Jonas will be 100% aware of this.
0: Yeah, Chris Forster.
2: Chris Forster.
1: Oh, okay. The reporter, not the coach.
0: No, he's the coach.
2: He's the coach. Chris, he's one of the best O-line coaches in the NFL.
1: He's got past transgressions. What are they? I want to know.
2: Jonas?
0: I'm trying to, what was
2: are you being serious right now?
1: Tell me, Jonas.
0: He was the snowblower.
1: Huh?
0: Oh, that's right. I forgot about that.
1: Well, tell me.
0: Yeah, he was in a meeting room with the Dolphins, and for whatever reason, he filmed himself hitting the booger
1: shooter. Taking a bump.
0: Why not? Why wouldn't you? What are you supposed to do, prep for a game? Come on. Roll up a little $5 bill.
1: That's what he did.
0: And just
1: he was tired.
0: Get to work.
1: He was tired. That's why they call it a bump.
0: Still,
1: he needed to focus in on them plays on them offensive linemen and where their hands were.
0: Yeah, that was almost 10 years ago.
1: Oh, wow. Okay.
0: That's crazy.
2: Yeah, I'm not sure that the 49ers, would want to be put in this situation unless something unfortunate happened.
0: By the way, Brady, we had a field day with that topic. Could you believe that was 10 years ago, almost 10 years ago? That's how long we've been working together.
2: For it to happen on any NFL team, that was the most believable NFL team for it to happen to.
0: Was that the Joe Philbin era? Was Joe Philbin the coach then?
2: Maybe. I'm not sure.
0: That is a wild.
2: I'm just saying, scene. I think what happened, Jonas's statement was, I'm surprised that hasn't happened to more coaches for the Dolphins. Was, I believe, what you said.
0: I mean, he's got to stay awake right somehow. Place.
1: It gets hard to stay awake sometimes, man. You got to stand up.
0: That's why guys stand up.
1: You got to stand up. I've had moments. You just got to stand on up. Stand up. You will not fall asleep. I don't understand that phenomenon. But however, I have had at least one kid during high school that beat the rule. He beat it. He fell asleep standing up.
2: Oh, that's always tough to do.
1: I don't know how I did it, but he did.
2: On the note of Chris Forster, though, the cool thing about his story is he took some time off after that happened, and then he's since built up his career, in which he was always viewed and valued as one of the most or one of the best offensive line coaches in the NFL. I think when that incident happened, it actually shed light on just how good of a coach he is. And so I believe he's been with the 49ers now since like maybe 2018, but he's kind of built his reputation himself back up again. And, he had some battles with stuff, but, it's good that he's getting another opportunity. It's just, I think it brings to light that conversation, which is probably not plan A for the 49ers, with everything that's happened in the past couple weeks.
1: I find it curious.
0: I forgave him immediately after he did that on video. At least he was open and upfront about it. So
1: everything that popped off with Ayuk, like what's going on with cars and Santa Clara vehicles?
2: The Georgia Bulldogs.
1: They might be the Georgia Bulldogs of the NFL.
0: Side effects from practicing next to Chernobyl. That's what happens, man.
1: That might be what it is. Maybe that's why they're not releasing it.
0: Like
1: turn the music back on, Lorena. Here it is. You uncovered it right there.
0: That's right.
1: Here's what took place. On the night of July what? 14th. On the night of July 14th.
0: 6:13 p.m.
1: 6:13 p.m. in the evening time. One head coach, Kyle Shanahan, was on his way home when he felt a little, lightheaded, a little bit under the weather. Could not figure out what this feeling felt like or why, but when he woke up, he was on a gurney in the hospital room, in the bed. They said his levels were low with everything else. No levels of anything else other than the side effects of the Chernobyl station next to the facility that Kyle Shanahan is always there working to try to build a championship team. Oh, yes. God, there it is. There it is.
0: Like that's.
1: There it is.
0: It's, yeah, it, you know, that's.
1: There it is. Yes.
0: That's unfortunate.
1: The fumes and the radiation.
0: And now, now they got a interim head coach there. It's going to be, helping out, getting them ready to go.
1: Oh, man.
0: I did see a report. They said, that there's a chance Kyle Shanahan could miss the entire season. Somebody, that was one of that is a possibility.
1: Which, really?
0: Yeah.
2: It goes back to the point of like, maybe they didn't want to report it right away because they didn't know how serious the injuries were. They were still trying to figure some of that stuff out. I don't think we need to know, you know, every single thing about everyone, especially over the summertime and stuff where guys have time off before training camp.
1: I just think something like that, that's just part of the business. It gets, when it happens, it gets reported.
0: If you're,
1: not going to wait 10 days to report Michael Jackson passed away.
2: Okay. But how do you know? Well, I'm not getting into conspiracy theories, but there's some other folks who, yeah.
0: If you want to, I'm in. That's a weird one.
2: On a serious note, what if, I mean, they were life threatening to a point where like you didn't know for a period of time. You know what I'm saying? Like that's a pretty delicate issue. And I think there's probably a lot of reporters who are respectful of what was taking place to make sure all parties involved were going to get to the other side of, you know, the accident.
1: I hate to be the one that says it, but media is media.
0: By the way, Adam,
1: a story is a story, and breaking news is breaking news. If you got into an accident, I understand everything that you're saying, but that's not a part of media. Like, oh well, let's be respect. You just say, hey, we're being respectful
2: that's
1: of the family
2: human side of it. Hey, like, if you want people to be robots,
0: Adam Schefter had no.
1: It's media. It's not about being a robot. That's media.
0: Adam Schefter had no problem posting the X-ray photos of Jason Pierre-Paul and his fireworks accident. He had no issue posting that. But this one, we're gonna hold on to for a week and a half.
2: Okay, but how long do you think you don't get X-rays right after you blow your hand off? Just FYI.
0: Why not?
2: Because that's not how it works.
0: Well, tell them to work faster.
2: So that was probably most likely a week after.
1: How do you know how it works for blowing your hand off with a firework?
0: You ever blown your hand off?
1: How
0: with
1: do
0: a
1: you
0: firework?
1: Know? The
2: no, I know
1: protocol.
2: How I know how X-rays work. They're not gonna. He's not gonna blow his hand off. They're gonna be like, oh, let's go get some X-rays. Hey guys, make sure you get him one of those things to put over his private parts to make sure the radiation doesn't get there. Yeah, have him use his other hand to hold it up. Meanwhile, he's bleeding out, sitting there like missing, you know, half his hand. No. It's just gonna be another 30 minutes. We gotta get a couple other images of this.
0: Who do you think you
2: are? Can you turn it that way?
1: He is an authority on everything.
0: Yeah, who do you think you are?
2: It's just common sense.
1: I never want to argue with Brady Quinn.
2: It's just common sense. Ever. Like in all seriousness.
1: He knows the protocol of blowing your hand off. That's Brady Quinn.
0: Like, who do
1: you blow
0: your
1: hand off. That is not the proper protocol. Let me break this one down for you.
2: What did I say the injury was to McGregor?
1: You blow the...
2: What did we say before it was, and why did we say it?
1: Maybe... ACL?
2: Yeah, we said ACL. Why? Because he already started rehabbing. And all the idiots who are on social media were like, there's no way it was a fake injury. He's doing exercise and lifting. It's like, no, dude.
1: You can walk.
2: It's prehab. That's what you do before you get surgery. Like, some of this stuff is kind of basic knowledge.
1: Is that what it was?
2: Sure.
1: It turned out to be an ACL? Is that what it was?
0: ACL.
2: Yes.
0: ACL damage.
1: Okay, go ahead. Continue on the
2: no,
1: protocol.
2: No, I'm just saying, like,
1: some
2: of this stuff's common sense. Do you think right away from the car accident, they're like, oh, let's go make sure we get X-rays first, make sure this is broken. Well, the bone's sticking out of the skin. It looks like there's a pretty good chance that's a compound fracture.
1: I would actually assume they would take imaging so they could see if there's, like, internal damage, if there is broken bones, like, so you can assess the damage. I actually would think that would be the thing you would do the most, like, quickest, is get to
2: there's most imaging. Likely if he blew his hand off from something, there's probably a medical procedure that needs to take place first. Because the other thing you have to take into account is if there's a lot of trauma to the area, there's going to be a lot of swelling. You're not going to get great imaging.
0: Adam,
2: that's one of the reasons why they wait to do some of the imaging around certain injuries.
0: Sure. Adam Schefter posted the x-rays on July 8th. So 4 days after Jason Pierre-Paul blew his hand off, he was able to post those x-rays.
2: But that's not soon enough for Jonas. Jonas wanted to be July 4th.
0: Well, we're picking and choosing
2: July
0: what we report on.
2: July 4th at 10:30 p.m. Eastern time.
0: We're picking and choosing what we report on. All right. Like Kyle Shanahan gets in an accident. Reporters know about it. They don't report on it. Kind of strange.
2: I hope something comes out that vindicates him and all this with you two.
1: Don't say you two.
0: I'm not. Don't
1: say you two. No.
0: Don't put me in on it.
1: No. If you're asking me, does that seem strange?
2: You are Woody Harrelson and Wesley Snipes and White Men Can't Jump. You two are thick as thieves out here trying to fool people out there, get money out of them on the basketball court. That's what you two are doing right now.
1: Oh, wow.
2: Yep.
1: Not that.
2: Thick as thieves.
1: Not that. You see how he sold you out, though? That's what up top boys do, though. Yeah, y'all sell each other out, man.
0: Now I know.
1: Down low.
2: I don't think you got any room for that, right?
1: I'm just saying.
2: No, I don't want to get all emotional on a podcast, but I don't think you're going to sell people out.
0: Oh, no.
1: What you talking about, man? I don't sell anybody out.
2: What are you talking about, Willis?
1: Talking about?
0: Oh, crying Ryan?
1: What are you talking about? So that's where you're going to go?
0: I don't know. He brought it up.
1: I ain't have nothing to do with that.
2: I was listening Saturday. I thought he'd be up on game.
1: I don't see why. We did our regular show. It was a good one, too. Did we talk about Ryan Clark? I don't even know that we even talked about
2: No, you guys said about LeBron.
1: We did talk about LeBron.
2: You had cuffs on, right?
1: No, we did not. Nah, we didn't have cuffs on this week. Not this week. But the bottom line here is 10 days is a long time. Now, at what point in time did the media have a hold of the fact that? So you're saying there's no reason to report that Kyle Shanahan was in some sort of an automobile accident and that just be what the headline is? No details yet. That happens all the time. No details yet on the severity of any injuries, no details on how it happened, but he was indeed, it's confirmed, he was in a vehicular accident. Like, I don't understand why that would be a big deal or why that's like breaking a rule or that's not, you know, that showing integrity or being a person. I don't get that.
0: The whole privacy part of this, like, hey, he didn't, it was an accident. The Niners knew about it. Like, all of that, I get it. Like, that's, that's totally respect that. Everything is fine. It's just the fact that people in the media knew about it and didn't report on it. Why wouldn't you report on it? Isn't that your job? Pierre-Paul's got a spork on his wrist. Adam Schefter goes to social media to post the images.
1: But Kyle Shanahan gets in an accident
0: and we can't report on that. It's just odd.
2: You've been sitting on that the entire segment waiting to say that.
0: What are you doing here?
2: Bro,
0: you want some soup?
2: Why do I keep picturing the spork and Toy Story too? I don't know why of all these.
1: I immediately thought of the dude from He-Man. I just watched He-Man, Masters of the Universe. I don't know why. Who is the dude that had the hook in his head? Like they replaced it with a spork. That's crazy.
2: What's wrong with you?
0: I'm just trying to get to the
2: bottom
0: of this.
2: But you guys are putting the blame on the media.
1: Don't say you guys.
2: What do you mean? How is it not you guys?
1: I'm just curious. Jonas is blaming. I'm just curious as to if you do it 10 days prior to, how is there just
2: the
1: not?
2: Ask the media that. They're the ones that sat on it.
0: Yeah, that's my biggest issue. What Kyle Shanahan, him getting in an accident and then wanting to keep it private.
2: And Adam Schefter, Nick Wagner. I mean, all those guys knew supposedly, or at least partially. The only explanation is that maybe there were some things that were more serious they thought, and they weren't sure how things were going to turn out.
1: I mean, he did break his nose and get a concussion. So,
2: well, supposedly he's got a lot of laceration too, if I'm not mistaken.
1: Yeah. I mean, that that sounds, I mean, he might have went through the windshield. I mean, how do you break your, you hit it off of the steering wheel, maybe.
0: There was a dispatch, a clip, like audio of the dispatch that said, you know, there was a guy whose head was bleeding. So he was banged up. Like it's a, you know, serious issue, you know, and just, you know,
1: it could just be an accident. And that's what it turns out to be. It could just have been there was a car accident. This person in this car wrecked into this person. This person in this car wrecked into that person.
0: Okay.
1: They haven't said anyone is at fault yet, but they have said that there's still an investigation going on as to, I'm sure if Kyle Shanahan was the cause of the accident, that we'll know because of the size of the lawsuit that the person that got into the accident with him is going to file on their behalf. Like, we'll know if that's what it was. I'm curious as to if it falls on his side and in his favor where it wasn't him. It could be the other person that played a part in it. And if that's the key, then I think there has to be some explanation at some point that has to be given. I will say that. Does need to be an understanding.
2: Not to Jonas. There's no understanding for Jonas in this.
1: I just think maybe some explanation of what happened outside of no citations, no one was under the influence. Because he could have been text messaging. Like, that was the first thing I thought. Somebody was text messaging. That's what happened.
0: Not the first thing I thought, but hey.
2: What's the first thing you thought?
1: Well, he wanted to use his head. And speaking of those who want to use their head, I respect a pickup that's built to do the job without making a fuss. Sometimes things get a little messy, if you know what I mean. And, well, sometimes you're going to need that safety and protection. Nissan Frontier is built for the work week and ready to load you up into the tailgate for that weekend. Yeah. Get you that 2026 Nissan Frontier.
0: It is two pros and a cup of Joe here on Fox Sports Radio. LeVar Arrington, Brady Quinn, Jonas Knox with you. Coming up next, we are going to tell you about how somebody feels about a quarterback competition in the NFL, and that's yours right here on FSR. 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
1: Oh, come on.
0: LeVar Arrington, Brady Quinn, Jonas Knox with the air. In about 15 minutes from now, we are going to have another FSR IR where we report any issues, injuries, ailments from
1: hold on.
0: For the crew.
1: Hold on, Jonas. Hold on, Jonas. Turn it up. Take me to D.C. Take me to the DMV. Come on. I feel like busting loose. Busting loose. Give me the beat now.
0: Is this D.C.?
1: Come on. Chuck, man. That's Uncle Chuck. Rest easy. Busting loose. All right. Now you can. I'm sorry. When she do that to me, it hyped me up, man. Like,
0: For those listening on the podcast, what song is that?
1: Bustin' Loose. By Chuck Brown.
0: All right, there you go.
1: Yeah, Bustin' Loose. Give me the beat now.
0: So there's a quarterback competition in Cleveland. At least that's what
1: there is.
0: Yeah, believe it or not, at least that's what you know. We are being told that there's a real competition going on in Cleveland. And so the subject of this is brought up because Jerry Jeudy of the Cleveland Browns, he was on a live stream and somebody asked about, you know, which quarterback, you know, he wanted to see as the team's starting quarterback.
2: And he started waving a towel.
0: He flashed four fingers. Yeah, it would have been better if he held up like a neon foot light sign.
1: Dang.
0: And, but he flashed four fingers on there. And so people jumped to conclusions and assumed that he meant that he was talking about Deshaun Watson. And, he decided to, respond on social media, said the following. Y'all cut the clip perfectly for that narrative. I don't speak on decisions that aren't mine to make. I support my teammates and brothers. I do my job and control what I can control. Let's stop creating narrative that aren't there for likes and clicks. I bet this won't go viral because it's too positive and real for y'all. That from Jerry Jeudy. Which is, look, I mean, he wants to support his teammates, his brothers. The problem is it's going to be Deshaun Watson who gets the job. And this idea that it's going to be Shedeur Sanders, I don't think there's any possibility of that. I think Deshaun Watson is going to be the starter. He's going to get his opportunity. And then if he struggles, they'll go to Shedeur at some point during the year. I didn't really think it's that much of a quarterback competition, to be honest with you.
3: Did you guys see the clip that's in question?
0: Yeah.
1: I did not see it.
0: Little editing going on there. Little skip.
3: What do you feel like was being edited?
0: There was a jump ahead in the video. Like there was a cut in the video.
3: So when I saw it, it looked like there was a question. He gave a response. I'm not sure what else what you want to take from that. I'm not trying to make it controversial, but it seemed pretty apparent that if you're putting up the number four with your hand, that he did that and it seemed to be following a question. So I'm not sure if he's trying to backtrack on it. I'm not sure if he's trying to say it's all editing. Again, there's a lot to interpret from it. I don't want to take too much from it. These are the sorts of things, though, that it's one of the reasons why I hate when, not saying that it doesn't need to be competition, but you should know who your guy is by the time you get into training camp. And the reason why I say that is because when you divide up reps the entire offseason, and then you wait before week one of the season to announce which guy it's going to be, you've wasted the last month allowing your entire offense to get with the guy who's going to be the guy for the season, to get those reps, to get that experience, to get down your communication, to get a feel for their tells and everything they do. Like, it matters. I mean, imagine, LeVar, you guys had a different, you know, switch out different middle linebackers calling the defense. And the guys kind of see it called different ways. It takes a while to develop that chemistry. And so you don't even have this issue if there's already a guy whose name going into training camp, which is one of my biggest issues with the whole situation, is these are the things you subject yourself to when you leave it an open competition headed into training camp. Mm. If you've already got it decided by then, you don't have to worry about this stuff. But this is what happens.
1: Listen, if it was Shedeur Sanders, and I've already said this multiple times, if it's Shedeur Sanders that is indeed your future as your quarterback, isn't he the starter coming into this season. Outside of understanding that this contractual situation has to play out, I think everybody understands that, but this is the last year of what was considered to be a very disappointing and maybe at this point a tax write-offable deal with Deshaun Watson. If it's Deshaun Watson that you're giving the opportunity to be the starter, and it's a competition, you're not naming Shedeur Sanders the starter, I feel as though something that is a lack of belief in Shedeur Sanders to be your starting quarterback. I think that's what it says more about, less about, in my estimation, it's less about Deshaun Watson. It's more about the fact that you don't believe that Shedeur is your quarterback of the future. And we're okay with seeing what we can get out of Deshaun Watson in the meantime before we go draft who potentially will end up being, hopefully, our quarterback of the future. I don't see why there would be any other reason to look at it any differently than that.
0: Who do you guys think is going to be the starter week one in Cleveland?
3: Deshaun Watson.
0: Yeah, I don't know anybody that thinks it's going to be Shedeur Sanders. That's why I don't know.
1: Am I wrong for this? But isn't that's got to be damning to Shedeur Sanders? How do you finish as the starter of the team and you're not the starter coming back this season? That's strange to me.
3: Well, I mean, Watson wasn't healthy, so that's one of the reasons why he was the starter at the end of the season, outside of maybe some other reasons. You also have a new coaching staff, so that with that always comes proving yourself again.
1: Okay.
3: So it's not really crazy. It's more of a situation of circumstances in my mind.
1: If he had won the job and he played well and won the job, I mean, they made him a Pro Bowler. If he wins the job, really you guys don't think that he should be the one who they're waiting to see if he can do it or not?
3: He didn't really win the job. It was okay. Kind of more of like, okay, it got tossed his way and he finished out. He was the rookie.
1: Okay. All right.
0: I think if anything, it's more.
1: I would ask the question, if that's the case, then why isn't Dylan Gabriel's name being mentioned at all?
0: I was going to say that. Yeah. I look at that and I go, that maybe is even more damning because he was drafted two rounds ahead of Shedeur, and nobody's even thinking about him as part of this.
3: Well, we don't know what they're thinking internally. Maybe they're not talking about him as much. The reality is here's the thing. This whole thing falls on Andrew Berry's shoulders. It's wild to me, if you look at his track record and tenure, that he's still in the position he's in, considering they're still in the same situation they've been in. And so whether it's Deshaun Watson's contract and that acquisition, how that they came about doing that, whether it's Dylan Gabriel drafting him where they did, and after a year of it, either souring on him or throwing in the towel, you know, I don't really know. I mean, again, we don't know what happens behind closed doors. We don't know if maybe Kevin Stefanski was a big advocate for drafting Dylan Gabriel. And now that Kevin Stefanski's down in Atlanta, maybe they'll make a move before then a training camp, where once they get to the season and Dylan Gabriel might be looked at as maybe the third quarterback, maybe they give up a seventh round pick, sixth round pick, something, right? Like, those sorts of things could happen. But maybe behind the scenes, you know, they're just not talking about him as much publicly because they're not asked as much about Shedeur or Deshaun. Like, Shedeur and Deshaun have a lot, you know, bigger questions, you know, whether it's Watson at this point, his contract with the Browns, or Shedeur and the following and the hype and everything else that he has that goes along with him. You know, it's also a kind of a byproduct of it being an afterthought. It's not, I'm not sure, and this is no disrespect to Dylan Gabriel, but if you write a headline, if you're in the media and it involves Dylan Gabriel, you're not getting as many clicks as if it involves Shedeur Sanders or Deshaun Watson. It's just the nature of the business, too. So I'm not sure where they're all at in the quarterback competition, but I do think, you know, there could be a move made before the end of training camp. And I also think that there maybe there's a thought of however Dylan's conducting himself behind closed doors might be better than we think. It's just no one cares to talk about it.
0: Him in Atlanta would be fun. Three lefty quarterbacks in the same building. Just hoarding left-handed quarterbacks. Are there any other left-handed quarterbacks in the NFL? Or
3: now, do you think they'd also, would they be smoking left-handed cigarettes? Is that what they call that too?
0: Potentially. Yeah. Potentially. You know, I don't know if that's common in Atlanta, but yeah, potentially that could be the,
3: I don't think it's uncommon.
0: So yeah, yeah. I mean,
3: have you heard that reference before, LeVar?
1: Only from Jonas.
3: I was gonna say, Jonas is the one who told me that.
1: Only from Jonas.
3: And he acted like that was common vernacular, and I was like, I've never heard that from anyone else in my entire life.
0: For those that are unaware, that's weed. They call it a left-handed cigarette.
3: They also call it, as Jonas would tell you, the green wolf.
0: Yeah.
1: The green wolf.
0: Some hippie lettuce.
3: There you go.
0: Yeah.
1: Okay.
3: Good. I've never heard of hippie lettuce, but I mean, Jonas has 1,000 names for stuff like that.
0: I'm not in, you know, I don't never partake.
3: You don't do it. You don't partake, but you still have a lot of names for it.
0: Yeah. Yeah. You know, I know people that are into that stuff.
3: What else do you got? Anything else?
0: On the subject,
1: I love green lettuce.
0: The hippie lettuce?
1: Yeah, hippie. I'm not a hippie, though.
0: No, but.
1: But I like green lettuce.
0: Yeah.
1: There's nothing wrong with fresh produce. No.
0: By the way, think about how far we've come that cost Josh Gordon his career, basically.
1: Well, let's be clear here now. Like,
0: some other things too.
1: Let's not get carried away.
0: Yeah, that was that was not that long ago, and he cost him a lot of games in his career.
1: That costed him his career. It costed him his career.
0: Yeah,
1: is what it did.
0: You can stream us live wherever you happen to be on the iHeartRadio app. Catch us and all of our Fox Sports Radio shows live 24/7 in the new and improved iHeart app. Just search Fox Sports Radio on the app to stream us live all day, every day, and be sure to select Fox Sports Radio as one of your presets in the iHeart app so it will always pop up at the top of your screen. 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

0: Jonas Knox with you here. Coming up top of next hour, a little over 10 minutes from now, we are going to find out why someone decided to come on back. That'll be yours here on FSR. 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
1: After your sports weekend happens. So it's time to get the FSR IR report.
0: All right, anybody get banged up?
2: Anybody get come on, Lorena, tell us about it.
3: I did. I got really banged up on Saturday. I went to
2: did
3: the
2: did you
3: OC
2: have a bang
3: fair.
2: Up partner? Did y'all get banged together?
3: Yeah, but unfortunately he was fine and I was not. So we did like the $5 food tastings throughout the fair all day. And then, you know, we were drinking throughout it too. And around 1 a.m. that night, I was just laying in bed and I'm like, I don't feel good. I do not feel good.
0: Got the spins?
3: Top to bottom. I was like, I was hot. You know when your mouth gets like that layer and I was like, ah, I'm going to puke.
0: Ugh.
2: And yep, you did.
3: I did.
0: Ugh.
3: Yep.
2: So you guys are really kindred spirits.
3: I didn't think I drank that much. It might have been the hot tub on top of everything, you know? Like, you just layer all the things on top of each other, and then...
2: They say it intensifies the fry.
3: Yeah.
0: Who's you guys?
4: Hey, Lee.
0: There
2: you go.
0: Oh, were you with Lee?
3: Yeah, he was my corn dog eating partner this weekend.
0: All right.
2: What do you mean, what... That's her boyfriend, dog.
3: No, it's not.
0: It's just a that's corn
2: her,
0: dog.
2: That's her man.
4: Shut up, Lee! Shut the f*** up!
2: Hey. So Lee got some get back this weekend, huh? I'm not the only one that needs helping in the restroom at the end of the night or in the morning after, you know, right. Like Lorena returned the favor back. So there you go.
0: Don't you y'all, judge me.
2: Y'all are in the same boat now. Relatable.
0: Anybody else get a little?
2: I'm trying to think. I had a pretty low key. Sticks got fleas.
3: He
2: got fleas. Dude. So I gotta. He's going in today.
0: Just give him some drops.
2: I did.
0: Didn't work.
2: They
3: don't really work very much.
2: I gave him the
5: I'm
2: drops.
5: Not taking dog advice is best from Jonas. I mean, he let his dog get severely overweight, and then he buried it in a shoebox.
0: Well,
5: I think.
0: First of all,
2: I wish I could tell y'all the real story of Sticks's IR too. By the way, but I can't do it on air.
0: I think that was incredibly rude by Brady to misrepresent my dog, who you know
2: was 400 pounds, as big as a.
0: It wasn't 400 pounds.
2: As big as a jaguar or a leopard.
0: He was 425 at his peak, but the idea that. that I would let him get overweight.
2: That's like a tiger, isn't it?
4: That's a huge bitch.
0: He had hip problems. We put him on the gas, and it got away from him a little bit. I don't have to tell you, man. Like, it happened.
2: When a dog is as fat as your dog was with such a little head, that's strange when it's a mastiff. You'd think that a mastiff's head would stay as big as the rest of their body.
0: You don't think he had a big head?
2: Yeah, a little head compared to his body. His body was big.
0: What do you think? He had Beetlejuice?
2: He had a shrunken head. You showed me when he was walking to the tree.
0: What a bunch of crap. Hold on. Let me find this. I don't think his head was that small.
2: Sticks had a way worse. He had a way worse IR this past week, but I can't. Yeah, that's a good face. He's got a good face.
0: He does.
2: Yeah, he's got a good face.
0: What happened?
2: I can't tell you.
0: What happened?
2: But he was banged up for an entire day.
0: Oh, wait, I know what it was.
2: Yeah, for an entire day. Yeah, he had to ride that one out.
0: Left-handed, man.
5: How does your dog get into that?
2: What I will say is, do not. He will never mistake a gummy for a treat ever again.
0: Old dog Marley, huh? We are
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1: The Phillies won the Sunday night ball game over the Yankees 11-4. Bryson Stott with a homer and five RBIs. Yanks outfielder Cody Bellinger went on the injured list with a strained hamstring. Minnesota down the Athletics 11-8. A's all-star catcher Shea Langeliers could be out for the year with a torn meniscus. Tampa Bay 1-0 over Cleveland, which has lost five in a row. Miami lost its 12th straight game. San Diego scored four in the eighth and won at Miami 5-3. Mets 8-3 over the Dodgers. Milwaukee beat Colorado, the worst team in the majors, 11-2. Winner Jacob Mizorowski with 12 strikeouts in his five innings. Seattle won at Texas 6-4. White Sox 12-3 over Houston. Extra inning wins for both the Reds and the Braves. The Arizona Cardinals gave quarterback Jacoby Brissett a pay raise. Corey Heim won NASCAR's Brickyard.

0: on or not?
1: And I'd like to hear the answer to that question myself.
2: Yes, yes.
3: You're on?
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11: Good morning. Welcome on in on this Monday. Thanks for joining us, DJ and PK. Hey, the guy we know, the guy with the high voice, Kevin Graham, talking some NFL football with DJ. Let's listen to that.
12: Kevin Graham joins us to talk NFL. Kevin, I'm sorry we're going to have a limited amount of time. The guest who joined us in the last segment was way too long-winded about the WNBA. It's going to cut into your time, and I want to apologize on behalf of that clown.
13: No problem. I appreciate it. I have people on X now tweeting me lamb emoji.

0: kids riding lambs.
1: And you
0: yeah,
1: did.
0: It worked
1: and
0: out
1: you
0: well.
1: Did, and you did great.
0: Thank you. I appreciate that.
1: I am fascinated with a couple of topics I wanted to hit with you here today. One of them is the NFL, the draft, and the salary cap. They want parity, and it doesn't always work because there are terrible teams and there are great teams. But one thing that always happens in a league is there are some of the really bad teams. Somebody's going worst to first. There are big turnarounds every year. There were three of them last year. From 2 years ago, the San Francisco 49ers, the last place team. Now, they didn't go worst to first because the division was great, but they doubled their win total from 6 to 12. They were plus 6 in the win column. A lot of that came down to injuries and getting people healthy, and they turned themselves into a playoff team. Now, they weren't alone. The Bears, now they went worst to first and surprised me from 5 wins to 11 wins, and they won the NFC North. And then also the New England Patriots. And that was amazing. They went from 5 wins to 14. They were plus, I think they were plus 9.
0: Just, that was a farce, though. They had the easiest schedule I've ever seen in my life. They only played 3 teams with a winning record during the regular season.
1: They were one of the advantages of A, being in a division with the Jets.
0: Well, true.
1: Sorry about that, Kevin.
0: Thanks,
1: Kevin,
0: I appreciate
1: catches
0: that.
1: Astray pretty quickly. And having the fourth place schedule. And then what divisions do you rotate through? Some divisions are better, some are worse. You know, you rotate through the NFC West. Sorry, but you're getting the Seahawks, Rams, and Niners, who are all 12 wins or more. And I cheated the Patriots. They went from 4 wins to 14, they're plus 10.
0: Yeah.
1: But you're right, schedule's part of it. And so when I look at it this year, which team or teams are going to go worst to first, or not go worst to first, have a big turnaround? I look at the teams, and there's some teams that are down. Now, I think your Jets get out of last place. So congratulations.
0: Well, Miami's terrible. Miami's awful, yeah.
1: Exactly. Miami has decided to, we're getting rid of all the big money. We're taking the dead cap hits. It's a lost year. We're straightening out the books. So if the Dolphins are last, the Jets can get to third. So there's that. But when I'm looking for teams that are going to make a legitimate jump, I look at the Titans, I look at the Raiders, I look at the Cardinals and think, I don't think so. It's almost too cheap to pick the Saints in the South because that's a division where last place is 6 wins and first place is 8 wins. So,
0: yeah, you can't pick them, yeah.
1: Yeah, but I think that the NFC North, the Detroit Lions, it's a little cheap picking them. They're last place at 9-8, and they had some health issues. And what about a healthy year out of Aiden Hutchinson could change things? There again, it's a little cheap because they're only 2 games out of first place and last. That's doable. The team I think can really take the jump is the Giants. I think bringing Harbaugh in, they've had a bunch of first-time coaches. They don't really know what they're doing. They're trying to figure out. This guy's a proven winner. I think he can do what his brother did with the Chargers. I think he can do what we've seen in Denver. If you get a good young quarterback, you get a good young running back, you know how to run a winning organization. You've been doing it for years. Why can't he do what the Broncos have done? Why can't he do what the Chargers have done? Why can't he take the Giants? And the Cowboys should bounce back. They shouldn't have a losing record. I don't buy them the Super Bowl talk, but they ought to be able to win more than they lose. The same with the Eagles. The Eagles, to me, they always feel like a boom or bust team. You know, they got a coaching staff. I've never seen a coaching staff that's despised more, that wins more. But it feels like they don't like each other and that thing could fall apart. So I'm looking at the Giants and the Lions as the first two teams. I do think that the AFC North is unpredictable enough. If I had to pick a third team, oddly, I might look at the Browns. Doesn't make any sense.
0: Dude, they have no quarterback.
1: I know
0: is being demeaned now because Darnold won a Super Bowl, but you got to remember, Darnold had a fantastic season.
1: So to that point, the Bengals don't go worse from first, but they were only a game in front of the Browns on 6 wins in a division that feels wide open. With Pittsburgh and Baltimore having new coaches, it's not worst to first, but the Bengals from third to first could have a turnaround season.
0: Yeah, I was going to say Bengals just because of Burrow's, if he can stay healthy. But the Bengals are so bad defensively. I mean, now they did go out and sign a ton of free agents, so how quickly will they come together and how they were able to make a run? Now, it goes back to your initial point, though, with parity and all that. Mm-hmm. I mean, look what you just did. You basically ran through most of the NFL teams, DJ. Like, there are – everybody has a most everybody has a shot based on the wild cards of being healthy, being in the division you're playing in, the schedule you have to play. I mean, it is

0: open for the taking. Now, injuries obviously are going to be biggest key. We always have to go into the season, though, just saying, okay, injuries are going to happen. You know, some teams will get devastated by them, like the Bengals have the last couple years, and have no shot eventually. But you also got to look and just see, like, I'm looking at it as I was going through all the teams and trying to figure out, you know, what teams will be great and what teams can we look at. I mean, you know, the Giants, yes, they can jump up. Cowboys could be good if their defense steps up. I'm looking at the Bears with Ben Johnson and Caleb Williams. Now, can they continue their emergence up? You know, they were obviously in the playoffs last year. You said the Lions. The Lions, I think, are going to be big because, the question is will the new OC mess with Jared Goff in that offense? Dan Campbell essentially hiring a new offensive coordinator after he took over as OC last year. How about the Packers? You know, they ended the season losing 5 in a row last year, but they started the season with 9 wins and I think only 3 losses and a tie. You know, will Jordan Love make that next step? Can they make the jump?
1: Parsons.
0: You
1: know, yes. Mike Parsons, is he healthy or not? He got hurt. Didn't they lose 5 in a row? You lose a very, very disruptive defensive player.
0: Yeah.
1: And you lose five in a row.
0: Yep, New England I think is going to be good, but I think they're going to step back because they're going to have a tougher schedule. They did add A.J. Brown, but also he can be a problem in the locker room as well. Drake May, of course, they have a coach that decides to have affairs with reporters. So let's see how that breaks down. You know, the Bills are the one team I always look at every year, and every year they look as a favorite. But Josh Allen just hasn't been able to take that next step, and now he's going to have a new offensive coordinator, and of course they have a new head coach. So, you know, I don't know, man. I look at it. I hate to say this because I hate the Broncos, but Denver, you know, if Nix doesn't hurt his ankle, another break, by the way, that New England got in the playoffs last year, going up against the backup quarterback to allow them to get to the Super Bowl. And oh, by the way, they played Houston before that, who had no offense whatsoever, but had a great defense. Houston, by the way, another team to keep an eye on because they do have such a dominant defense. Can't CJ Stroud step up? Like you were going, like, I mean, there's just so many different ways you can look at it. Can the Chargers, your former team, can they make a move now if their offensive line can stay healthy? And can Mike McDaniel finally get Justin Herbert to become that elite quarterback so they can step up? I mean, you know, the AFC, I think, is wide open, in my opinion. I still think on the NFC side, you got Seattle. You got to put in there. I'm a little worried about Kenneth Walker going away. Charbonneau, because Darnold definitely needs support and needs a running game. Charbonneau's got an ACL. They're going to have to rely on the rookie Jadarian Price from Notre Dame. Kubiak left, so how will Darnold respond to that? And then, obviously, I mean, from the NFC West, you got to look at the Rams, man. I think talent-wise, they got the best team. I mean, they do. Can Stafford stay healthy? Will Myles Garrett, he'll be a great player, and there's no doubt about that. If Aaron Darnold shows up, can he obviously add? They play in the toughest division already. So, honestly, I think it's Seattle or the Rams out of the NFC. And in the AFC, I think it's there for the taking. I would actually favor Denver, but you can't count out Kansas City. If Mahomes comes back being strong, he's got Bieniemy back as his OC, who's always downplayed because, you know, obviously you always look at Mahomes and Reed, but Bieniemy, when he was with KC, that's when Mahomes was at his best, so you can't count them out. I mean, it's just, that's what's so great about the NFL and why it's awesome. Like, I'm in North Carolina and Charlotte, they started. They're the first team to go to camp. The veterans reported yesterday. It's game on. And now we'll just see how it plays out and who can stay healthy, who gets the breaks during the season, and ultimately, you know, towards the end of the season, who's playing the best ball, you know, and then that's the team that, you know, is going to probably win the Super Bowl.
1: I am 100% on board with what you said about the Broncos. That is a team that was winning and getting better and getting to the playoffs when they had major cap problems. And they're largely out from under that, and they're still on Bo Nix's rookie deal here, briefly.
0: Yep.
1: Yeah, no, this is the window. This is the window for them. Go do it. And
0: Waddle joins, so they got another wide receiver for Nix. I think the biggest question for the Broncos, and this is where I'm kind of, you know, Peyton is one of the best play callers in NFL history, you can argue. Well, he promoted Davis Webb, the quarterback's coach, to be the new offensive coordinator, and he's going to let him call plays. Now, we'll see how long that lasts if their offense is struggling a little bit, but I found that curious that Peyton was giving up play calling after how good, I mean, that's his forte in addition to being a great head coach. So I think that's something we got to keep an eye on as well with the Broncos.
1: Interesting story where the NBA and the NFL merge. We have seen, not a lot, but a few NFL players take less. Tom Brady famously did it, so they could put a better team around them. And now we've seen Victor Wembanyama do it. The NFL quarterbacks, there are, and we'll update this now with, I was talking earlier in the show using 2025 numbers, and right now I'll use the 2026 numbers. There are 2, 4, 6, 7 quarterbacks making $55 million or more. And there's another 5 who are over 50. So 12 of the 32 starting quarterbacks are now making more than $50 million. Mahomes is in that group. He's with his deal getting a bump here. He's now going to be the highest paid quarterback, surpassing Dak Prescott. $64 million for Mahomes, $60 for Prescott. What you just said about KC, Mahomes, Prescott, Burrow, the three highest paid quarterbacks, all missed the playoffs last year, all had losing records. Mahomes obviously had the injury.
0: Burrows wasn't healthy either.
1: Right. So,
0: and
1: but
0: Dak's
1: you think,
0: overpaid.
1: But that's part of putting so much money into one player. I get it. And some of these guys are overpaid. Like, I think there's a lot of guys, it's like, you're a good quarterback at 35 or 40 million bucks. I'm not sure I love you at 55 or 60 million bucks. Now, when the Rams won the Super Bowl, Stafford was a $40 million guy. Now he's a $55 million guy at age 38. When Mahomes was winning big, he was on his rookie contract. That's changed. Obviously, Seattle cashed in with a lower-paid quarterback. Darnold's like at $33 million. So I'm really intrigued with these teams that are going all in on the quarterbacks. Last year, I think 10 guys made over $50 million, and half of them made the playoffs and half didn't. Now this year, it'll be 12. It'll be interesting to see how many of them make the playoffs. And
0: yeah.
1: And how much money will you walk away from? It's easy for me or you to tell somebody, hey, take less money and you'll win more. Maybe it's a business. And how long do you get to play for? They get hurt. I mean, Mahomes, Burrow, we've seen it.
0: And it's a copycat league. So, you know, you're going to have teams that are going to try to win with the budget quarterback. You know, I would say, and it's kind of surprising to me because if I'm a quarterback, I mean, we're talking. I mean, it's all funny money, but you know, if I'm told like, hey, you deserve $55 million, you're one of the best quarterbacks. Mm-hmm. But if you take 35 or 40 million, we can build a better team around you. You know, if it's the Tom Brady model. I mean, again, people don't recall that Brady was only the highest paid quarterback in the NFL. You know, the greatest quarterback to play the game, at least from a Super Bowl success standpoint, one time in his entire career when he was with New England. He was never the highest paid quarterback because he wanted the team. He needed the team. And that allowed New England more than anything else to build a great team around him with, at the time, a great coach and obviously having the best player of all time to play a position in Brady at quarterback. You would think more quarterbacks, because honestly, DJ, and again, this is easy for us to say, I'm pretty sure that if I or you made even $30 million, I'm pretty much, I can live on that. I can set future generations of my family on that. And yet I can make even more money in endorsements because I'm going to still be great and my team's going to win Super Bowls to boot. So $30 million really is going to turn into $50, $55 million anyways. Again, easier said than done. And you got agents that obviously are being paid to go out and make as much money as possible for the players so they can make as much money possible. So yes, you're 100% right. I think you're going to see it. I think if you say get Denver to win a Super Bowl this year with Nick's on his rookie quarterback, rookie contract still, or you know whatever team that has a mid-level kind of guy, I think that is going to be the model going forward for a lot of these NFL teams. Because you do, unlike a lot of the other sports, you got to have a team, man. There's 22 players that you put on that field every day on offense and defense, and you can't just have one player eating up all the money and expect to win a Super Bowl every year. It's just, it's too hard in the NFL. But with that said, the cap keeps going up because the revenue keeps going up. The TV deals keep going up, the media deals, the streaming deals. Now they're overtaking the world, so they're making money probably over in the world. Mm-hmm. Everything keeps going up, so $50 million probably will be a mid-level quarterback in a couple years anyways.
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0: Good morning, DJ and PK. It's 97.5 KSL Sports Zone. PK, we are about to descend into college football.
1: Yes.
0: Here it comes. Now, before we get into it, once you're into it, it's the day-to-day, and it's who's hurt, and how did somebody play last week, and how they're going to play next week. Right now, we have a moment. We can go big picture before we jump off the cliff into the middle of the quagmire. So, big picture, you have been, it's hard to believe, but Kalani Sitake got hired. His first year was 2016.
1: I know.
0: So he's now coached a decade. He's going into his 11th. Second decade. So in this era of college football, where man, 5, 6, 7 years is a pretty good run, and coaches are either moving up to a bigger school for another payday, or they're moving on to the NFL, or they're getting fired, or they're leaving town before they get fired. A decade's a really good run. He's going to be among the longest tenured coaches in the country here very shortly, because he'll add year 11, 12, and because some of those guys in front of him, as we saw with Kyle Whittingham and with Oklahoma State, those are two of the three longest tenured programs in the country, and they both have changes. And Iowa will at some point, because I think Ferentz is far and away the number one guy now as far as tenure. Kalani's going to get discussed like that, and he's going to get discussed like that in BYU history. So, you have a question you would like to present to the audience, and it is...
2: entering his 11th season, which makes him the longest tenured coach in the Big 12. So, you know, he's getting past Bronco now, and obviously Lavelle Edwards is the target. What is Kalani's legacy when he's going to be done? It's amazing to me that he's already the longest tenured coach, obviously with Kyle leaving this year and then the year before with, what's-his-face, Gundy getting canned, that ends up shaking it up. And he's got everybody by 4 years.
0: Mm-hmm.
2: The next closest are seven, and that would be Aranda and Satterfield, and I think that's it. Yeah. And then Leipold at Kansas at six. And there's a couple guys at five, Dykes and McGuire. And then you got the, remember they hired Dillingham and Deion Sanders at the same time, and Scott Frost. So there were four that going into their fourth season. And then you got Willie Fritz going into his third. And then you got a bunch of rookies, man. You got four rookies. Now, they're not necessarily rookie head coaches. In the term, in case of Morgan Scalley, he is a rookie head coach. But Rogers at Iowa State, coming from Washington State. Klein, the kid who played, he's only 36 years old. They got two 36-year-olds. I think that's what Kenny Dillingham is, and Klein is also.
0: The next generation.
2: Yeah.
0: Here they come.
2: Morris at Oklahoma State. So there'll be four rookie coaches, man. This is not a business for longevity.
0: Kalani really
2: has made it at the same school, obviously, for going into his 11th season. And it looks like it's going to continue for as long as he wants it. He is 50 years old. He turned 50 last October, the day before they beat Arizona in Tucson. And so what does he want to do?
0: So was that flirtation with Penn State and then the new deal at BYU, was that equivalent to Lavelle's flirtation with the Detroit Lions? Like, there comes a moment where you're succeeding, you're growing, you're establishing yourself, and there's a moment where everybody realizes it, and then it still takes time within the profession where there's an opportunity that could make sense, and you decide not to take it. And then you're locked in. Now, the way college football works, maybe I shouldn't assume that he'll go out and do another 15 years like Lavelle did, because I think Lavelle's deal was after 84, and he went to 2000. So that's a long time to assume it's going to keep rolling. But at the same time, Kalani's career breaks into a couple segments here. There's one where he's figuring it out. You know, and maybe a little slow in that, in part because he didn't get to hire his own assistant.
2: You're talking about BYU
0: years? Yes.
2: As a head coach.
0: Right. So he was two games over 500 as a head coach after 4 years. There's that segment. There's Kalani figures it out. Then there's Kalani figures out independence. His last 3 years independence, 11-1, 10-3, 8-5. And 8-5 had a quarterback injury in there. They had a four-game losing streak. Jaren Hall, you know, good player, having a good year, and clearly was not healthy from the first throw against that Notre Dame game. And that cues the four-game losing
2: streak. Peyton Manning at the end of his career said, what was that?
0: What was that? I got a strong arm compared to that. What happened to your shoulder?
2: Yeah.
0: Then you go into the Big 12, and again, a quarterback injury the first year. They're 5-7. They started 5-2, and it fell apart down the stretch, partly because of the way the schedule was stacked with Texas, Oklahoma, and Oklahoma State at the back end of the schedule. They're all good teams, but they had the quarterback injury in the middle of the Texas game, and they never won again. But the other way to look at it is Kalani's figuring out how to win the first 4 years, and then the next six, he's got four double-digit win seasons and two quarterback injuries. So there is, I think, an argument made here. Hey, Kalani, if you can keep your starting quarterback healthy, you're going to have a really good team. You got the rest of this figured out. He's got an 11-1, a 10-3, an 11-2, a 12-2. And those are really good years when the quarterback's figured it. Now, when the quarterback's injured partway through the season, they're 13-12.
2: Sure, but teams. I think that happens for everybody.
0: I was about to say, I can literally go right up the street and look at Kyle Whittingham, and like when the quarterback's healthy, double-digit wins, Rose Bowls. When a quarterback's not healthy, 8 wins, 5 wins. So it's you can draw a straight line. The comparisons are astonishing. I mean, they are really.
2: Well, I think that's on a team level that goes beyond Kalani, is that make sure you have a backup ready to go.
0: That's
2: if you can do that.
0: Easier said than done, but that has got to be the goal.
2: You're probably not going to have a great season, but you can have a respectable season.
0: As we see the difference between winning 8 and winning 5.
2: And
0: maybe the quality of the schedule in Kalani's case.
2: Sure, yeah. But you need to have somebody somehow, and it's hard, but you got to do it. I think they'll do it this year if hopefully Bachmeier plays all the games and all that. But I think with Borgé there that they have a little stopgap if they need him. Was this Penn State Lavelle Edwards' Detroit Lions that actually went to Daryl Rogers, the Sun Devil coach at the time, and he had done a pretty good job there in Tempe. And I think that this was more dramatic. Now, certainly I don't remember 84. It's all reading up on it. No idea what was going on at that point. I knew BYU, you know, they went undefeated. It was controversial to be ranked number one. And Bo Diddley Tech on the Today Show with Brian Gumbel. If you're a sports fan, you had an awareness of that. I think that for Lavelle Edwards, it was a personal decision. And you may say, well, it was a Kalani's personal too. Yes. But I don't think, and I could be wrong, but I don't think it was a defining moment of the program in terms of resources. I think here, and I can speak to this with a level of intelligence and insight, and we were both there that night in further conversations after that, BYU had to show the commitment that Penn State was making. I don't think that BYU had to show the commitment that the Detroit Lions were making.
0: The NFL and college football is a little apples and oranges. And we are in an era where the arms race financially is just crazy. Not that they didn't have issues in 84 they were working on, because they did. But it does seem like everything's accelerated now. And to your point, BYU, to keep a good coach now, all the good coaches know, well, yeah, I want to be paid. There's that. And then all the assistants have to be paid. And the facilities have to be up to snuff, and the NIL budget has to be.
2: It's basically the comprehensive commitment.
0: And if you don't check all the boxes, then there's a potential for trouble. And coaches know that, and they know they'll be accountable for trouble. Trouble in this case, let's emphasize not the letter T, the letter L. The losses will stack up. You better have the NIL. You better have the best staff. You better have a big enough staff. You know, you need all the analysts and all that so you can be preparing for one big game on the field with your team and have another set of people preparing for the game 2-3 weeks down the road.
2: Yeah.
0: Everything has to be buttoned up.
2: And if they hadn't come through, we'll never know. But I think there was a really good chance that Kalani would have felt, I've tapped out here. I've gone as far as the program will allow us to go. And I want, when he said I'm competitive, what he was saying is if they didn't up the ante in BYU, they would have left me no choice but to go to Penn State, and where the funds are available for you to compete with the likes of some superpowers, obviously. So BYU was able to increase it to the point where clearly he was satisfied.
0: For the people who don't think he would really go, you know, the hometown guy, not that it's his hometown, but it is, it's his, you know, alma mater, that he would leave. Well, he left Utah for Oregon State. So he will, he is certainly comfortable in the Beehive State, but he did leave it when he thought his career demanded it. You know, he thought he needed an extra year. He thought he was being held responsible because the offense wasn't producing. Not that he was pointing fingers, but it was clear why they weren't winning games. And if they didn't win games, they were going to get fired. Like, why do I need to be held accountable for that? So he did what he thought he had to do, and he left. I think in a similar situation, if he thought he had to do it, he would have done it. He'd done it before. He would do it again. And I think that just talk to people around the program, players, staff, assistant coaches, they're all over the map as far as what they thought or expected might happen.
2: Oh, you know, thought they were gone.
0: They have these little, they hear these conversations, they hear these bits, they can't know and guarantee. But when you talk to them, before they even say the words, you can hear it in their voice, you can see it in their eyes. They're thinking, do I have to pull my kids out of school if they have them? Do I have to sell my house if I bought one? Do I have to relocate? Will I not go? Some people are going to go, but everybody isn't going
2: to
0: go.
2: It was just like Kyle to Michigan.
0: Do I have to find a place here, or do I have to find a place somewhere else?
2: Mm-hmm.
0: And man, you just talk to them and the stress, and you know, and that's a player thing too, by the way. As we saw with Kyle to Michigan, there are half dozen players went with him. There were some who didn't have a place, and there were probably some who had to decide.
2: Yeah, and I think that the ones that Kalani wanted to take were preparing for themselves to go. It's much like Kelly Papinga did with Michigan. And I do think that Jay Hill would have been named the coach. And I think there was at least one person high up who was very comfortable with Jay Hill being the head coach. And then some others stepped in and said, no, we need to keep this man. We need to reward. We need to get in the game. And that's a big kudos to BYU, who had been known for being cheap or cheaper, that they upped the ante. And that allowed him to stay. Now he has an opportunity to create a legacy that is certainly ballpark as Coach Edwards.
0: I was going to go to one word. Massive. You can't replace what LaBelle did because they literally were nowhere.
2: Right.
0: I mean, just 40 years of it. Mostly agony.
2: Yeah.
0: Mostly agony. And then LaBelle flips the thing. So you can't.
2: Well, yeah.
0: The guy who did it first has always got a special place, right? But depending on how long Kalani wants to stay, and depending on how long he wants to coach, I mean, retirement's an option at some point too. But depending on how many years he wants to win, at the clip he's winning at, he could write a massive legacy here.
2: Yeah.
0: If it comes down to the only mediocre and bad years are when your quarterback's hurt, and you want to dismiss some of these seasons, you know, okay, I mean, the 2020 schedule was cobbled together. They were a G5 program. They played G5 programs. I get it. So you can dismiss this or dismiss that. But once it's four times in 6 years, it stands on its own. And two of them have been in the Big 12. And that was a really good Utah team they beat. And they went 12-2. And Tech's got them. And, you know, we know Tech bought an awesome front seven. And they couldn't block it. So it's not coming down to coaching. It's coming down to talent and resources. And the fact they couldn't block Texas Tech, there's no way. There is no way that didn't at least partly inform what Kalani was asking for when he went into these negotiations. It's fresh in his mind.
2: Well, they're the standard bearer financially.
0: There's the standard bearer financially. There's the standard bearer on the field. How do we get there? What do we need?
2: Mm-hmm.
0: You know, and the same questions had to be getting asked at Penn State, because he knows if he goes to Penn State, he's immediately held responsible for beating Ohio State and Michigan and now Indiana.
2: But that's
0: as well.
2: What you want.
0: It is. Right. So do they have the resources? You know, yeah. You have to get them. But, man, if you're going to start rattling off 10, 11, 12 wins the season, which is what he's done, then the sky's the limit. You can't replace what LaBelle did. His name's on the stadium. He started it. But you could have a massive legacy, be a towering figure. And I think there's timing matters. Like, Bronco had an awesome run, but then they went independent, and it lost a little bit of steam. Kalani had the good fortune of he's learning and figuring it out in Independence, but then he goes into the Big 12, which really gives him a platform to build off of that becomes inarguable.
2: Game changer, as
0: right.
2: Santiago will tell you.
0: Yeah.
2: Literally use those words. It was and is a game changer. If Kalani wants to coach till he's 65, so that would be, he's got, this is going into his 11th, so that would be another 14 years or so. Man,
0: yeah.
2: That, you're right. You are 100% right. If he wins at the pace, man, that
0: massive.
2: Is just...
0: Yeah, the word is massive. And we don't know where college is going. We don't know, you know, like how many playoff wins and what's that going to look like. And could he possibly win a national title? All that seems fair-fetched right now. But there is something to be said for stacking up the wins and winning. And this is what Kyle is going for him. Kyle was fortunate that he got to be the head coach in the Pac-12 era. You know, Urban and Mac didn't get that, and Mac had to build the program. And what could Urban have done if they were given a chance to play some of these other teams? But Kyle got to play really good USC and Oregon teams with a trip to the Rose Bowl on the line. And when you win those, it just vaults you into a place. Even if you end up losing the Rose Bowl, which he did, it still vaults you into the place, man. The adrenaline in the building when they won those games. My gosh. You were there. I'm on watching back in Utah on TV, and what you could feel coming through the screen. Oh, my gosh. And working with the half Ute fans and half Cougar fans, the respect the Cougars gave them for winning those games, even if they didn't like it, and the respect the Ute fans, who obviously loved it. Ugh.
2: Yeah.
0: And Kalani's going to get to coach those kind of games.
2: Yeah.
0: He lost the Tech game. Well, Kyle lost to Washington, lost to Oregon.
2: Yeah, and there's still some building to do, obviously.
0: Sure. Yeah. But if you accomplish that, if you climb those steps,
2: right,
0: then the word's massive.
2: Agreed.
0: All right, DJ and PK, it's 97.5, the KSL Sports Zone.
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3: I am back to where I was before this whole summer league started.
4: Hall of Famer bust?
3: Are we sure any rookie is starting?
4: Oh, no, we should not be.
3: No.
4: I don't think that ever changed, though.
3: No, I'm totally with you. I started off with, I don't think he's going to start. I said, I wouldn't be shocked if Svi Mykhailiuk starts. Maybe it's Ace, but the Jazz are trying to win games next year. Ace wasn't particularly good when he was on the floor in summer league either. I know he had back injuries, but is Ace ready to help you get to the playoffs as a starting shooting guard in the NBA? Well, the truth is probably not, and I think Darren is showing that right now, probably not. He's certainly not the best option you have, and if you are worried about the game of politics out there of, well, why is Ace coming off the bench for Darren if Darren was good but not great in summer league and Ace was good but not great during an entire regular season, maybe the answer is neither of them starts. That's totally fine.
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0: Good morning. Welcome on in, DJ and PK. I am PK coming at you this morning. DJ is going to be off for a few days. Well, you know, we thought we would be concentrating almost exclusively on football, didn't we? Yes, we did. Football is here. The camps in the NFL have opened up, and just in 1 week, the college camps open up. Everybody gets going a week from today in the state of Utah and around the country. It's college football now. The games are just about 4.5 weeks away, 5 weeks away. That's the locals a week before that, so we're under a month for the week zero, as they call it. I still think they should call it week one and play a bunch of games and move the season up a little bit and see what they do as they figure out what to do with this playoff. But, you know, when we want to talk football, what happens? There's big-time basketball news. Yeah, we're off Friday, Pioneer Day. Didn't have the opportunity to discuss it then. And sure enough, you know what happened last Friday. Oh, boy, big news in the NBA. He waited. I got to give that guy credit. He has a finds a way to get the attention on him. And he did it again. Wait till the summer league's over. A lot of free agency has been had and trades and all that stuff. Moving into August, where the NBA typically slows down, if not shuts down, and everybody goes away for a little bit. And then camps get going in about 2 months, the end of September. Well, what does LeBron James do? He waits until all that's over. And we're sort of in between time right now. And with that in mind, he announces his big decision again. Oh, man, he moves. Going to play for the Philadelphia 76ers, which obviously I know you know by now. There is no question about that. And with that in mind, what do we think? What do I think? Well, LeBron, he's not what he was, but nobody is when you get to be over 40, but he can still play the game and still help the team. And now he goes to Philadelphia and joins a lineup that has, you know it by now, don't you? All right, Mr. Embiid in the middle, if he can stay healthy. And then you got Tyrese Maxey on the wing. You got Vijay Edgecombe and Jaylen Brown. Embiid and now LeBron James. Oh, my gosh. Oh, what does that mean? What does that mean for the Philadelphia 76ers? You know, a lot of talk, Charles Barkley, of course, he can't keep an opinion to himself. He loves the spotlight, and that's fine. Some guys do, some guys don't. He does. Good for him. Talking about this ring chasing. Is LeBron James chasing a ring? Which, you know, is an NBA title. Rings. I don't know why they all call it rings. Why wearing jewelry on your finger is such a big deal. But that's the reference point, is the ring. And with that in mind, is he chasing it? You can argue he did. He picked a team that looks like on paper that it would be better than the Lakers. Although, people I talked to in L.A., Lakers didn't want him back, so it was a mutual parting. They weren't going to go anywhere, most likely, with him staying, and it's time for them to move along, build around Doncic. Now, what does this mean for the Sixers? Did he chase it? You know, they have been a decent team, but haven't done much in the playoff. But now they make the big trade. Wow, what an offseason for them. Getting Jaylen Brown, giving up Paul George. Of course you would do that. You'd do that every time, wouldn't you? There's some other stuff involved there with picks and all that stuff. We understand that. But those are the principles. And last year, a couple years ago now, drafting Edgecombe into your lineup. He's a nice player. We saw him play for Baylor as a freshman the year before last. Tyrese Maxey, another kid at Kentucky. He can play. He can play the game of basketball, can he? Embiid. When he's healthy, he's really good. But obviously that's been a problem. I think you have to say if he's healthy, not so much when. You know, talk that obviously LeBron checked that out. And Embiid said, oh, this is the first offseason he's been healthy, hasn't had surgeries on whatever parts of his body, so he's ready to go. We shall see. I don't know that I believe that. He's a premier player. I believe in his talent. But his availability has been in question. It's been in question when he was in college at Kansas. It's been in question virtually every year in the NBA. But when you look at the alternatives, Miami, Giannis, what do they have? They gave up a lot to get him. I don't know. They Adebayo, obviously, is decent. Cleveland. Cleveland was the team that he could have gone to, gone home again for the third time. Now, what LeBron has accomplished, I don't know that any other player in the league in history has accomplished. Well, certainly that would have been an even more so. Go to a team a third time, obviously drafted, and then by them goes to Miami, then goes back to Cleveland, wins a title, then goes to the Lakers, got the title in the bubble, if you want to count that, and then does his thing with the Lakers when he's a free agent. Would he have gone back? I think he could have helped them for sure. I was kind of hoping for Cleveland, see Mitchell get over the hump, because I don't think Mitchell's good enough to be the lead guy on a team, although I think he's very good. But he didn't want to do that. He didn't want to join our guy Donovan Mitchell and James Harden, Evan Mobley, Jared Allen. Seemed like that'd be decent. And Sam Merrill. That'd be fun. Sam Merrill got an opportunity to play with LeBron. But it's not to be, as he chooses the 76ers. You know, I guess that in that sense, he did chase the title. But I don't know that I have a problem with that. Why is that so wrong? We want these players to put winning as an emphasis as much as the fans do. Obviously, money is in a situation with him taking a low salary, the minimum and all that stuff at this point in his career. I mean, he's got as much money as he could possibly want, you'd think. And he has the ability to make more money as he goes. Maybe not quite like Jordan after the game when he retired, but still making a ton of money off his name. LeBron certainly could live comfortably making enough money off his name long after he's done playing basketball in the NBA, you would think, right? I think so. So, in a sense, I admire him for choosing the team that he thinks has the best chance to win. What is wrong with that? I don't understand this ring chasing. Because he didn't put together. You want to go the Miami thing where he put together a Super League team? Okay, you got me there. He did that. Yes, he did. We know he did. With Bosch coming and joining Dwayne Wade. And they got their titles there in Miami. All right, got it there. But did he chase a ring in Cleveland? Did he chase a ring in Los Angeles? I think wherever he goes, they're going to be good because he's good enough. Right now, he's not as good as he was, but he's still, I don't know, Toby Keith. What's that song? Not as good as I once was, but for once I'm good as I ever was. I think he has that opportunity. So I don't have a problem with that. I don't see why that's so bad. You want to go to a team that has no chance to win? What's the point of that? And you're 41, turning 42. Why not win? And Philadelphia hasn't won anything before he was there. Not with this current collection. And so can he get him over the hump? I don't know that he can, but with his ability to be on the team combined with the guys that are there, can they get over the hump? I think it's possible. I think it's probable. I don't know that I'd put that there. I think the East is wide open. The Knicks might be the most underrespected, if not disrespected, reigning champion that we have in the NBA in recent times. A lot of people may think, well, things broke their way. They got an inexperienced San Antonio team and took advantage of it when the Spurs beat the Thunder. But nevertheless, they won it. And Boston seems to me, you get Jason Tatum back for the full season. Don't know that they're there. Detroit should be decent. Detroit is still ascending. And then you got Cleveland. Cleveland seems to be the same thing as what the Jazz had. They hit a ceiling, don't know that they're going to get over it, and that's the end of that, right? I sort of think that that's the same thing with Cleveland that Donovan Mitchell had was with the Jazz. Good team, a lot of fun times during the regular season, but it's always going to end in a disappointment. It seems that unless he gets somebody better than him, speaking of Mitchell, of course, that is going to be his lot in the NBA, which isn't bad. You know, all NBA, all-stars, a lot of money, blah, blah, blah, all that stuff, max salary. But I don't know that if winning it is your ultimate goal and you're not going to have any ultimate satisfaction until you do that, I think he's going to face disappointment, right? So if you put that in the mix there, I think Philadelphia is in contention to win the East. And then in the West, I don't know that we have a super team anymore. Warriors, last super team that we had, that's long gone. They seem to be treading water there. Don't know that they're going to be doing anything different than what they had done. The Spurs, you know, a lot of people are high on the Spurs, and you should be. Wembanyama is a fantastic player. But I think they got some holes. And good for them. They got to the final. That's great. But I suppose they'll be better. But I just don't see them as unbeatable, that they're the team that everybody's pointing to. I don't see it. Do you? Do you see it? I don't think you do either. No, I think that's the case. That, yeah, they can get there, but are they a great team that can't be beat? I'm not so sure I see that. And then you also have Denver, OKC. OKC's made a lot of moves this season. Got rid of some peripheral players. So, have they peaked a little bit? You can argue maybe no, they haven't peaked. But are they the dominant team that everything is going to go through them? The point I'm making, man, is the league, which has had eight different winners the last 8 years, very well could have nine. And it very well could be Philadelphia, could it not? Yeah, I think it could be. It's going to be a story. I'm back where I came from the East, there were always a story for so many years. The Philadelphia 76ers, the Knicks, and the Celtics. Seems like when I was growing up, those were the teams, certainly where I lived back East. That's what everybody followed. And I think we're going to be doing it again. And the Christmas Day stuff, I don't really care about that. I know they're going to be showing the Sixers ad nauseum. Fine, so be it. As far as me and my TV, it's going to be locked down on the Jazz. I didn't even mention the Jazz. Can they get in there? Can they be in the mix? We're going to be talking about that this morning. We've got somebody coming up from Philadelphia who will join us later, and then also Brian Gitzeiler, our NBA TV guy, who we've had on the show many, many times. He'll be joining us tomorrow, or not tomorrow, why don't I say that? He'll be joining us today. Today's Monday. He'll be joining us today, later in the show, and we will hit that. Really, we want to talk football, but we're remiss if we didn't hit the big story. And the big story right now is LeBron James joining the 76ers. We'll see if he goes for 2 years. I don't know that if he will. Maybe he goes more than that. Maybe he only goes 1 year. But I think he's on board for the 26-27 season. And that is the story of the day. I don't think that there's anything else going on right now that is bigger. So we will be hitting that for sure. There's other stuff. We're going to have some football, of course. We got Riley Jensen sitting in. And, yeah, we're going to talk football. We always talk football with Riley. Of course we do. Why wouldn't we? He's our football guy that we have on during the season, and the season is fast approaching. BYU is going to have a little bit of a media day on Thursday, along with a media golf tournament that we've been doing. So we'll have some interviews there. I'll be down there live, and we'll probably get Kalani Sitake on and maybe a player or two, as we have done every year down there. They've been doing this since they were independent, and they kept it up in a scaled-down version from what they used to do now that they are in the Big 12. So stay with us. We'll be hitting on that for sure. Coming up next, we got What is Trending, and we will have all the headlines. Get you caught up. It's what's going on in the world of sports. Stay with us right here on 97.5, the KSL Sports Zone.
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3: All right, boys and girls, gather around the radio. The big story, LeBron James is going to Philadelphia, the city of brotherly love. And I've got a brother in here right now whom I love dearly, not because I like him, but because I like his parents, and that's Riley Jensen.
4: I get a lot of stuff because of my parents.
3: Yeah, I tell you, man.
4: I was born like halfway between home plate and first base. They have opened a lot of doors for me.
3: And the Sixers, is the door open for a championship?

0: relates to the state of Utah. You two, you run deep. I think Hatch and Jensen, boy, if those aren't two pioneering last names, I don't know what is.
1: You got to admit, Jake, not as big as James.
2: No.
1: Not James. Has some serious heritage. Now.
2: Yeah, absolutely.
0: Well, yeah. I wish they would have kept the name Snickledorf, but they dropped it for entertainment purposes. So we understand that. I thought, as far as dropping names, I thought that... Did you see that Morgan Scalley when he sang that song at the... Some kind of
1: I did. Movie. What's what, I saw
0: George
1: that.
0: Benson on Broadway.
1: Oh yeah, yeah.
0: And his real first name is Ford. So I think if the coaching thing doesn't work, even if it does work, you can do some music on the side.
1: Ford so Scalley.
0: Ford Scalley. Yeah.
1: I actually really like that name.
0: Or Ford Morgan.
1: I think I'm pretty sure his father's like a big time attorney. That sounds like an attorney's name too.
0: Oh yeah, negotiated that big contract, huh?
1: Right.
0: Oh yeah. We'll get to all that. All right. Also, the Grizzlies are going to buy out Kentavious Caldwell Pope. Did your parents contemplate naming you Kentavious?
1: Yes. It was a thought.
0: Now he's going to go to Philadelphia because he was a teammate of LeBron James in Los Angeles, I think, from like 2019 to 2022, somewhere in there. They won the bubble championship. You can sign a one-year, $3.9 million deal to join this Super League team. And the Nuggets, they opted to match the Thunder's offer to Spencer Jones. He had signed a two-year, $12 million offer sheet with OKC. But Denver decided to match him. And he's a homegrown talent. They drafted him. They nurtured him. They developed him. He's going to stay there. All right, we will hit the NBA. We got a couple of guests we're going to talk about with the NBA, one out of Philadelphia, and then also our national NBA guy, Brian Getzeiler. I believe he's back from vacation, so we've got a lot to say about that. Stay with us as we run through what's going on as far as what's trending. Okay, the NFL.
3: Hashtag NFL.
0: Man, this was a crazy story. Kyle Shanahan was in a car accident and wasn't reported at first. About a week or so later, broke his nose, 3 ribs, his hand, needed 40 stitches in his face, and suffered a severe concussion. So that's going to have him limited, and assistant coach Chris Forster is running the team in Shanahan's absence as they have the opportunity to get camps going on. I think all camps are going on right now, right? They've started over the weekend or late last week. Man. What do you think about that one? Jeez.
1: Well, dude, he took a hit.
0: Yeah.
1: Like,
0: wow.
1: If anything, he's just going to have like a little bit more empathy for his quarterback and for some of the players than what they go through every weekend in the NFL.
0: It was about almost coming up on 3 years now. I was in a car accident, and I was turning left, and I looked to the right, and... There was a left-hand turn lane that was ahead of me. When I looked, there was nobody there. Then I looked to my right, and as I looked to my right, this car came into the left-hand turn. I pull out, plowing them, airbags go off and all that. Since then, I have, what do they call that, PTSD or whatever it is?
1: Yeah.
0: Anytime I have to turn left, I get jittery.
1: Dude, you're like Zoolander. I got no left turn. I got no left turn.
0: I mean, in the beginning, it was, gosh, I avoided left turns.
1: I do think it's interesting. I've been, not knock on wood, any major, right, but like fender benders like that, they do make you jumpy.
0: Yeah. Yeah, I totaled the car because I guess once the airbags come out.
1: Yeah, that's a total.
0: Yeah. And they told me, okay, we're going to take your car, take everything. Well, I was like in a fog, and I took just like nothing. And I got home thinking, I left all that stuff in the car. I had to go back to their salvage yard.
1: And get everything
0: because
1: out.
0: Because I wasn't thinking straight.
1: Right.
0: It was the second car accident I'd been in. I don't think so. I don't know.
1: Just flustered. Not

0: you weren't having like brain fog. Well, you're having brain fog, but not the type from getting hit.
1: I don't think so. No. Yeah. I mean, it was about 20 feet.
0: Car accidents are no fun. And then, you know, just the hassle of like trying to get your car fixed or buy another car. Yeah. Like all that stuff is just no bueno.
1: Insurance was pretty good. And I wasted a year of car payments because I had to get another one and start over. And when I was 16, I was in a car accident. My sister got a new car, a Vega, my older sister. And she and her husband and my parents went to Vegas for the weekend. I was living in Phoenix.
0: They went to Vegas in the Vega?
1: No. They went to Vegas in another car, and they left the Vega.
0: Oh.
1: And I was going to the Salt River to tube, and I may have had, you know, a female with me, and so I wanted to impress her. And my sister said, you can have the car, but don't take it to the river. I took it to the river, and I totaled it. This was on a Saturday, and I think it was Labor Day weekend because it was a long weekend, and I had to sit there. I sat in the dark for like 2 days, and they come back Labor Day night, and they see the Vega's not there, but she said I can use it, but she said don't take it to the river. And then they walk in, and they see me sitting there. Where's the Vega?
0: I got that was not happiness. That was... I bet your dad was super happy about that deal.
1: It was nasty, but I had gotten a job. I went and got a job the next day, so I said, "Well,
0: so you could help pay for it."
1: Yeah. Sirloin Stockade on 19th Avenue in Northern for all you Phoenix people, it's like a Sizzler. You go up, you order your steak or whatever, and then they bring it to you. But
0: are you a busboy there? You're gonna...
1: Yeah.
0: Nice.
1: Yeah. And then I actually, in December, this was in, obviously, August. In December, we went to trial. Because I was crossing a bridge, and a truck just stopped on the bridge. And there always says, right when you go over where all the tubers are underneath.
0: Don't stop on the bridge.
1: Yeah. And so I plowed into him, because he was letting people off the back of his truck. And so we went, and I represented myself, and this guy had an attorney, and I got off.
0: Really?
1: Yeah. We didn't have any money for an attorney.
0: You knew how to talk back then.
1: So I got
0: Your mouth has been making money for you for a long time.
1: So I told my mother, I said, I got this, man. I got this. We're good to go. And he had an attorney, and I remember the...
0: How old were you?
1: 16.
0: Wow. I'm loving this story because I have a 14, a 12, and a 7-year-old. Mm-hmm. Ain't no way that I could see my daughter in 2 years going to court by herself.
1: Yeah.
0: I'm impressed.
1: We didn't have any money for an attorney. And I remember the guy that I hit, he was up there on the stand and he started to chuckle. And I said to him, you think this is funny?
0: What do you sound like?
1: Absolute true story. Yeah.
0: What's that show with, like, Ralph Macchio and Joe Pesci, where they say two Utes?
1: What is that show? With Ed Herman Munster?
0: Yeah, as the judge.
1: As the judge.
0: He's like, two Utes? What are you talking about, two Utes? That's what you sound like.
2: My cousin Vinny.
0: My cousin Vinny. You sound like you're, like, right out of Joe Pesci. Well, you think this is funny?
1: Joe Pesci.
0: You think this is funny?
1: Pesci's a North Jersey guy, so
0: it sounds just like you.
1: So, there you go. The Cardinals and Jacoby Brissett reworked their contract, $15 million. $15.5 million. And the funny thing about that, they're going to give him more money, and he has a chance to make up as much as $21 million with incentives, is without him, they're going to win 3 games, and with him, they're going to win 3 games.
0: But he's got incentives.
1: Yeah. Journeyman quarterback. Patriots offered star cornerback Christian Gonzalez highest paid cornerback deal in the NFL per Robert Kraft. The going rate for top shelf corners is north of $30 million, and Trent McDuffie holds the richest deal right now at 4 years, 124. So that's we'll see how that plays out. And then the horrible story. Yeah, had you guys known of Jordan Deavy? Now he committed suicide over the weekend.
0: My youngest brother, Crosby, you know Crosby. He played with Jordan at Snow College.
1: Okay, yeah. He plays a former American Fork High School, Snow College. Man, that, and he played seven seasons in the NFL, 44 games, 21 starts, won the Super Bowl with New England, only like 38, 39 years old up there in Idaho. Four kids, just an awful story. This CTE, you know, if that's it, whatever. That's just an awful, awful story as far as that goes. I don't know that you can have a worse story. All right, let's move on to college football.
2: Hashtag college football.
1: Another wild story in college football. North Carolina placing their general manager, Mike Lombardi, on paid administrative leave this morning. He was brought on when the school hired Belichick, of course, as head coach, and he'd been handling NIL personnel for UNC. And what was the deal with him? Yak, was it some?
3: He's been tied up in all kinds of stuff. He obviously is thick as thieves with Belichick, and we all know Belichick's been up and down with the Tar Heels. And there's been no reporting as to why exactly he's been placed on administrative leave this morning yet. But give it an hour or two, and I'm sure we'll have some updates.
0: He's handling NIL. So, is he mishandling NIL?
3: Skimming money off? Who knows? We'll see.
1: Stanford football players, they formed a campus chapter of College Football Players Association. Now, I thought it was going to be campus ambassadors. That seemed to be a big deal for a while. But it's the College Football Players Association, made the Cardinal first team to partner with an organization which aims to eventually unionize college athletics, the CFBPA. Hopes to establish bargaining units on a conference-by-conference basis and plans to take steps to formally unionize if and when it has signed the majority of players at every school. Yeah, well, good luck with that. Maybe that can happen. We'll see. So many changes are going to happen as far as college football goes. And how about this one? Robert Aaron Suttles. He's the content coordinator for Yay Alabama, the name, image, and likeness initiative for Alabama Athletics, was arrested late last week for solicitation of prostitution during human trafficking in Shelby County, Alabama. He was one of 15 men arrested in the operation. What the heck is that?
0: Well, there's just really good people that are involved with NIL at every school, it feels like. You know, you go from North Carolina to Alabama, there's just some outstanding individuals running these organizations.
1: What?
0: You had to know that eventually, like, good people make mistakes, right? Like, I mean, this is just totally just, like, a one-off for both of these guys.
1: When you hear the phrase human trafficking, that just... Oh, my gosh. I cannot comprehend that whatsoever as far as that goes. Now, you know, he's not charged with anything. Well, he's been arrested and charged, I guess, but have to let it play out there. But that's just, that has the potential to be very nasty, too. All right, MLB.
2: Hashtag Major League Baseball.
1: Hall of Fame yesterday. I like watching that stuff. You had three guys. Carlos Beltran, Andrew Jones, and Jeff Kent are in Cooperstown. All of them had the opportunity to address the crowd. I listened to Jeff Kent's while I was on the airplane yesterday flying back from Minnesota. And I like when you hear those guys start to reflect and talk about their journey. Because everybody's got a journey. It doesn't matter who you are, what you do, you have a journey. Now, this one is very public, and it ends up, what percent of players do you think that play MLB make the Hall of Fame?
0: 0.05%.
1: One. You missed it by a half. 1%, they said. The lady who runs the Hall of Fame, she does a little introduction, and that's what she said. 1%. And Jeff Kent got in a little late, but he still got in. No problem there.
0: I like the I do like the Andrew Jones story. He's from Curacao.
1: Yes.
0: If you've ever been on a cruise, you've probably been to Curacao at one time or another.
3: He's the first player from Curacao to be in the Hall.
0: So one thing that's really interesting, just from a sports psychology standpoint, that's interesting about him, he set off what they call ignition in sports psychology. There are more players per capita from the island of Curacao that play in Major League Baseball than anywhere in the world. And it was all started because they just fell in love with him hitting those home runs I think it was against the Yankees. He was with the Braves. And then he ended up playing for the Yankees, I think. But so there's they have that island is so small. If you've ever been there, they have over 450 kids in their Little League program, and they say that they place a higher percentage of kids than anywhere in the world,
1: even more than the
0: Major League Baseball,
1: the Dominican and Puerto Rico.
0: Yep.
3: This sounds like Samoans in the NFL because there's an outsized number of Samoans playing professional football.
1: Right, and a lot of them are outsized.
3: Good point. But like in terms of like their relative size of the islands and everything,
0: There's if you're interested in what I do, ignition is a really fun topic to like read up on. And I'm sure Andrew would be involved in any conversation that has to do with ignition.
1: Yeah, okay, cool. Brewers ace Jacob Mizrahi franchise record by striking out the first seven Colorado Rockies 11-2. He struck out 12 of the first 13 batters. I think he had a fastest pitch recorded. What was 179 miles an hour or something?
0: Something like that.
3: Yeah, right. Yes.
1: Little skinny dude too, man. And he can chuck that ball.
0: I saw a thing on Twitter the other day that showed the fastest pitch in the All-Star game for like the last seven. Golly. Those guys are freaking humming it.
1: I know, they're all throwing hard.
3: Well, I was going to say, and Mizrowski's at the top of the heap.
0: Right,
3: yeah. He is a true flamethrower.
1: And then the All-Star break, which was just last week, 2 weeks ago, the Miami Marlins were 10 games up. Now they're two under. They've lost 12 in a freaking row, man. How do you get out of that, Riley R. Jensen?
0: That's complicated.
1: I mean, does that wear on you? How much does that wear on you? Anything mentally you can do? I mean, they were 10 games over. They're one of the stories. Low payroll and all that stuff. And then, wow, then they lose 12 in a row. The Sox, we know, what did they win? 15? They had won 15 after they sucked earlier. We've had all these crazy things going on this year. It's amazing to
0: me. Baseball is one of those sports that has more trouble, like, coming out of streaks than anything. Than any sport that I see. Like, when it's down, it's down. When it's up, it's up. Like, just the highs and the lows of baseball seem to be incredible to me.
1: I would agree.
0: When someone's really good at baseball and they're able to, like, ride that roller coaster and do it consistently for years, that's why you love guys like Jeff Kent and Andrew Jones, these Hall of Famers that can do it for so many years in a row.
1: Yeah, it's incredible as far as that goes. The Salt Lake Bees lost 4-3 to Omaha in the series final. They open a road trip tomorrow down in Texas. Okay, let's go.
2: Hashtag golf.
1: Jackson Koivun. Now, he's 21 years old, isn't he? He's a rook.
3: He's a rookie, yep.
1: Oh, he just held off Scottie Scheffler. No problem. And Matsuyama, I think Scheffler, what did he shoot, a 63 yesterday? Matsuyama, 64. And no problem there. They were not good enough. As this rookie, we'll see what he does, man. And he stuck a long birdie putt at 18 to win it. That was in Minnesota. I was in Minnesota the last couple days. I thought about going over there, but I did not. I watched it on television in the hotel. So we got some new blood. And Scheffler, again, right around there, but does not win. The three-stroke victory at the 3M Open in the Minneapolis area. Zach Blair was tied for 13 at 16 under. And Fishburne, Patrick Fishburne, another local, was tied at 16 at 15
0: under. Go Patrick.
1: Yeah. Riley R. Jensen may know him. And Tony did not make the cut. There you go. That is your PGA golf. All right. Finish it up with hockey.
2: Hashtag NHL.
1: Tortella, in a bizarre story, said he's disappointed. The whole story was bizarre. He takes over Vegas with, what, 8 games to go in a regular season?
3: Well, undefeated, yeah.
1: Yeah, gets them to the final, and they lose to Carolina. And then they don't retain him. They bring up their guy who was coaching in Henderson right down the road. And wonder, well, what was that about, man? He had a good run there, but it wasn't good enough to stay. But he says he still wants to coach. He's looking for another NHL job. I think he's like 66, 67.
3: 68.
1: 68 even. Do I hear 69?
3: No.
1: But not 70?
3: Not 70.
1: He wants to be coaching when he's 70, apparently. Well, good for him if that's what he wants to do. What is trending? It's brought to you by Shamrock Plumbing. There's no job too big or too small. No, there's just not. There's no job too big, too small for Shamrock Plumbing. You can get the personal touch with Shamrock Plumbing. I told you, we got Derek Bodner. He covers the Sixers for Philly Sports, talking about the big move. And then Brian Getzeiler, SiriusXM NBA Radio host and NBA TV contributor for Bodner, will be at 8:30, and then a half hour later, at right around 9 o'clock, we'll go to North Jersey, Livingston. Livingston, the home of Chelsea Handler, for all of you people who are wondering where Livingston is. It's about 5 minutes away from where I grew up. Getzeiler knows the exact street I grew up on. He talked about it, so he'll be talking about this big deal. We'll get to it next. Riley Jensen sitting in for the Snig Dog this week. Stay with us, 97.5, the KSL Sports Zone.
4: And now, a look at traffic from the KSL Traffic Center.
5: Got an accident northbound I-15 just before 200 North in Kaysville. It's in the clearing stage. Earlier delays there have been cleared out, but the left lane remains blocked, so be aware of that if you're going through that area. Delays have increased southbound I-15 at 1400 North in Springville. The left three lanes are blocked due to road damage in that area, so be aware of that if you're down in Utah Valley. At UTA, it's never just a ride from point A to point B. We move independence. We move purpose. We move memories. We move what matters. 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With your KSL traffic update, I'm Jay Catch right here on 97.5, the KSL Sports Zone.
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0: 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It's the Beehive Meals Hero of the Week. That used to be my read, Riley, but then old Snake Dog took it over.
1: He took it over.
0: Oh, yeah. When he worked for the other place, he wasn't allowed to say
1: that. I know. Is he taking a lot of stuff over?
0: Oh,
1: is he
0: just kinda... Oh, yeah. But that's okay. He's better at that than I am.
1: He's throwing elbows.
0: He's a control freak. It's okay.
1: You know he's not here to defend himself right now.
0: Oh, yeah. That's when he blasted me the one time about soccer. Were you here, Jake? Were you working there?
2: Oh, yeah. Trust me. I was there. Yeah. I was sitting here like... Oh, here we go.
0: Yeah, oh, yeah.
1: He blasted you about soccer when you weren't here?
0: Oh, well, he's not here to interrupt me.
2: We called the manifesto.
0: Oh, yeah. We pledged his allegiance to the sport.
2: How he went up to Rice Eccles, saw the hordes of people, and said,
1: Ethan,
2: I am
1: Tanner
2: going to...
1: and Sterling here in the room?
2: Yes.
1: Did they all...
2: No, he...
0: They were hovering from the great beyond.
2: I drove up to Rice Eccles Stadium. I saw how many people were up there, and I had made a commitment.
0: Just
2: then
0: the
2: and
0: purest
2: there.
0: Intentions whatsoever. You know him. And I think I was on a road trip, so I was sitting at the airport listening, and he hammers me. Well, he's not here to interrupt me. Yeah, I've been here for 25 years to interrupt you, big guy. So, yeah, we call it the manifesto.
1: I would love to just hear the manifesto one time, Jake. You think you could send that to me?
2: I'll find it, yeah.
1: Could you send that to me in my, you know, in a Dropbox? Because I know it'll be long. I know the manifesto will be long.
2: It's at least 2 minutes.
1: Let's not take up all the memory on my computer.
2: Well, you know,
1: let's keep it in the cloud.
2: And it was like in what's trending with the second we just finished up. Like, it was the soccer. Yeah. He's like, you know what? He's not here to interrupt me, so I'm going to... It goes and goes and goes and goes and goes, yeah.
0: Yeah.
2: And then I got a text from PK. He knows I'm listening, right?
0: I would never, ever publicly shame him like he did me.
1: Do you listen to the show? Do you listen to the show often when you're not on the show?
0: No, because I'm not in town.
1: But that one,
0: I mean, I can listen to
1: that one
0: it
1: you
0: anywhere.
1: Happen to be listening to.
0: Well, I was sitting at the airport waiting for a flight. I believe I was on a road trip for football or something. So, yeah, I was. I was going somewhere on assignment, as they say. So I happen to be listening. No, if I'm not on the show, I'm not in town. I'm doing something. This job is so good. I've never once faked a sick day.
1: Yeah. No need.
0: No, because it's too much fun. Why would I want to miss it?
1: Right.
0: Yeah.
1: You're sick. You're sick.
0: Yeah. Right. So, and I'm almost certain that DJ can say the same thing, that he's never faked a sick day. Now, the other jobs that I've had in newspapers, all the time. Yeah. Drop of a hat.
1: Mental. You need to take a mental health day.
0: Yeah. Well, when I had my first newspaper job in California, so like 25 years old, I moved over there and...
1: Weren't you in like Compton?
0: Close. Been to Compton many times. I have a friend who lives here, who grew up in Compton.
1: Do you have a friend who taught there?
0: My wife taught in South Central.
1: Oh, South Central.
0: Which
1: That's
0: was
1: right.
0: not Compton. It's Compton.
1: No, I get it. Yeah, it's Compton Lake.
0: So in the summer, a lot of folks from the Phoenix area would come to like Newport or San Diego.
1: Salt Lake.
0: Yeah, yeah, exactly.
1: Salt Lake South.
0: Oh, yeah. Yeah, exactly, yeah. And I think it was the exact same thing. And so we wanted to go for a long weekend. So I called in sick on that Friday morning. And the boss, he lived in the same apartment complex as I did. And so on Monday, and he was such a doofus, I hated him. And he was old school where you had to be there at 8 o'clock and you couldn't leave to 5. Well, newspapers, that's not... As a reporter, you work all the time. They're not normal hours.
1: Right.
0: You cover night stuff, weekend stuff, blah, blah, blah, blah, blah.
1: Yeah.
0: And so he brings me into his office. I called your apartment, and there was no answer. I said, I know, because I was sick, and I needed to sleep. The doctor gave me sedatives so I could sleep because I was so sick. So I didn't hear your phone call. He just backed away. So really, I was down in San Diego at the beach.
1: Are you sure he backed away, or did he just not have an answer for you because he saw you packing up and heading to the beach in Newport that weekend?
0: No.
1: Because he lived in the same complex.
0: We did it under the cover of darkness, and I had a fake fake mustache and big glasses.
1: I can just see this when you're 25. Because those are the things you worry about when you're 25, right? Yeah. Like, oh, we can't get caught. My boss lives. If he comes around the corner, honey, we got to make sure we pack at like 12 tonight.
0: Yeah, right. So we went down and had a fine weekend with friends down in San Diego. And I've done that. You're right, Newport. California is, especially Newport here.
1: Oh, my gosh.
0: Yeah. I've been.
1: We were down there last week.
0: Mm-hmm.
1: I can't go 100 yards without, like, oh, hey, yep, how you doing?
0: Yeah.
1: My wife's like, what, are you running for governor down here? And I'm like, no, it's a lot of people from Utah down here.
0: Yeah, oh, tons, yeah. I've actually been stopped and talk sports on the pier because people recognize me there. So when I go down there, we normally don't go down there that far down, but I have been there.
1: We had to go to Phoenix for one of my son's basketball games this summer. And I'm not anywhere near like you, but people usually recognize me because my voice is fairly distinct. And so some guy comes up to me and goes, hey, are you Riley Jensen? I said, yeah. He goes, love show. Love when you're like giving crap to PK DJ and I love what you do. And I go and sit and I go and sit down by my son. I'm trying to be nice to this guy on the airplane. And he was super nice. It was a great interaction. I go sit next to my son. He goes, you're not famous, Dad. Deadpan. I hadn't said one thing like, God, isn't that cool? You know, like somebody recognized my voice. Oh, nothing. You're not famous, Dad.
0: He didn't want you to have it, huh?
1: No, he doesn't give me anything. You want to hear another funny story?
0: Same
1: trip. We're driving along. He has a good basketball game. We're driving home in the rental car. I look over him. He's turning into a good-looking kid. I go, Cal. I go, Jack, you're turning into a good-looking kid. Are you sure you're not are you sure you're mine? You're not the milkman's or something like that? Deadpanned. Did not miss a beat. And he goes, Mom hasn't told you the story yet.
0: Oh!
1: He's 11. Good. He's 11.
0: Train him up.
1: That was funny.
0: I was at a baseball trip over the weekend and or the week. Saw the Cubs in Wrigley, the White Sox in Comiskey, Rate Field.
1: This is when?
0: This last week.
1: Oh, last week you were
0: sure. So it would have been Wednesday, Friday, and then Saturday morning we flew over to Minnesota and knocked out the Twins ballpark and then came home.
1: So you're trying to hit all the ballparks?
0: I only have two more to go.
1: Oh, really?
0: Yeah.
1: Beautiful.
0: Yeah, I only have two more.
1: What are you going to do then?
0: Well, by that time,
1: fall over dead.
0: There'll
1: be a new stadium.
0: Yeah, well, Vegas will be open probably. Tampa wants a new one, and
1: Salt Lake. After that,
0: I'm sure I'll get to that one. Yeah. So, and I've been to all the new ones too, the newer ones. Atlanta had a new one. That both New Yorks have had new ones.
1: I remember when Camden Yards. It was like a big deal that was new.
0: I know.
1: That's like old now.
0: Yeah. Yeah. Exactly. Yeah.
1: Huh.
0: I went to Camden Yards once. I was on vacation back there at the Jersey Shore. My wife wakes up. She says, I want to go to a game today. I checked Philly. It's an hour away. They're out of town. The Mets are out of town. I'd already been to Yankee Stadium. She says, how about Baltimore? I said, yeah, okay. We'll go to Baltimore. It's a three-hour drive, right? So we leave at 9, get there at noon, and I'm feeling no pain. You know, I'm on vacation, big shot, high roller. I walk up, and I had two kids with us, and I walk up to the gate there to get tickets. I said, what's the most expensive tickets you have? $450 each. I said, what's the second most expensive tickets you have? So we bought good seats, and Ichiro went 5 for 5 that game. I remember it vividly. Yeah.
1: Oh, that's a good day.
0: And so on Wednesday, we're at Wrigley Field, and I bought field-level seats. It cost an arm and a leg. I could have bought 10 tickets to the White Sox for what I paid for the Cubs. And we're sitting there. We got there way early. We got to the 7 o'clock game. We got to the stadium like at 1 o'clock. We took a tour of the stadium, blah, blah, blah. And then hung out. Had a good time. So I'm sitting there on the aisle seat. Guy comes up to me, and he says, "Hey, would you mind if I got a picture with you?" Okay. I love listening to you.
1: See, now that's where you sat down next to Jackie, and she goes, "Honey, you're famous."
0: Oh, well.
1: She's like, "You're famous."
0: It was funny. And he had two kids with him. And and he goes, and they were young, maybe 12 and 10. And he says to him, and the guy's, "Who's this? Who's that? Who's that? Who's that?" And I said, I told the kid, I said, "You don't know who I am. Okay. I do a radio show in Salt Lake. I'm nobody. I'm not a player. I'm nothing."
1: Right.
0: Because the kid's trying to figure it out.
1: Right. And he's all excited because dad wants to take a picture with him.
0: So he brings the two kids in. The one kid's like, "Who is this guy? Who is this clown with the big nose?" But yeah, that was kind of funny. And so we took the picture and he was there doing what we were doing, watching the Cubs game.
1: So you had not been to Wrigley Field?
0: No, I had.
1: Okay.
0: But I told my wife, she did the trip. I said, if we're going to Chicago to see the White Sox,
1: you got to watch Wrigley.
0: I'm going to Wrigley. We've been there multiple times.
1: Right.
0: So we planned it.
1: And then you went up to Minnesota.
0: The teams who have, the cities that have two teams in, one's home, one's away. So, yes, yeah, so we did it on the Wednesday. The Cubs were ending a series. Then Thursday was an off day for both. And then Friday, the White Sox began a series. So we did Wednesday, Friday, Saturday morning, flew to Minnesota, went to the game there, and then that was Saturday night, came home yesterday. And Target Stadium is right next to Target Arena. I mean, literally right across the street. And so we get into town like 2 o'clock, game starts at 6, and there was all these girls, young girls, dressed in pink with boots. I mean, hundreds of them, if not thousands. And like, what is going on?
1: Oh, it's the All-Star game.
0: No. Adult women dressed in pink and boots and with skirts.
1: What was going on?
0: Well, right across the street was none other than our gal, country music sensation, Megan Maroney, was having a concert. And I've seen her. I saw her. She opened for Chesney here in town. And she's grown so popular that
1: she's not an opening act anymore.
0: No. And if you're female, apparently you have to wear pink with boots, a skirt, a dress. And there was, 4-year-old girls all the way up to 50-year-old women. There were thousands of them running around downtown at that point. And it's right next to the stadium. And they were giving away the first 10,000 people to the ball game get a Kirby Puckett jersey.
1: Oh, cool.
0: So the lines to the stadium were wrapped around 5 times to get
1: Did you get a Kirby Puckett jersey?
0: I didn't want one, so no.
1: You didn't want one?
0: Well,
1: not Kirby?
0: I would have had to stood in line in 90-degree heat. That wrapped around the stadium five times.
1: Not worth it for that.
0: No. If I wanted a Kirby Puckett jersey, I'd buy one. I don't want one. Nothing against Kirby Puckett. He was a fine player.
1: No, but I was just saying, if you got it for free, you wouldn't hate it.
0: Oh, yeah. But he's a hometown hero. I don't have any affiliation to the Twins.
1: He is right in my wheelhouse of, like, being a young athlete watching pro baseball. Kirby Puckett is one of my favorites.
0: Yeah. Yeah, for sure. Yeah.
1: Ricky Henderson.
0: So I can see all the people.
1: Will Clark.
0: All those folks who are Minnesota people.
1: Yeah.
0: Of a certain age, he would be their guy. And they have a statue of him outside the stadium. So, yeah, absolutely.
1: That's fun. That's fun you're doing the stadium tour. I think that's cool.
0: And I buy a 7 3/8 fitted hat of each team. And I've got 28 of them.
1: 7 3/8.
0: Yeah.
1: What are you, pinhead?
0: Is that small or big?
1: That's small to me.
0: Oh, that's small? All right, what are your sizes?
1: I'm like 7 5/8. I got a freaking bucket head.
2: 7 5/8 myself, yeah.
0: Well, I'm only 7 3/8. That's not that far away.
1: That's what I said. What are you, a pinhead?
2: I've got a younger brother who wears a legit 8.
1: You got to be kidding
2: me. I'm not joking, Riley. His head is...
1: You know what we used to call that back in the days of, like, so it used to be... like a red dot was small, green dot was big, gray dot. He's a gray dot as far as helmets go.
2: Oh, yeah, he absolutely is.
0: All right, we got to get to Ricky Henderson.
1: Oh, let's do.
0: Ricky Henderson.
1: Why yeah, I brought him up.
0: I had the guy. I got Ricky Henderson because I was in the security line at Phoenix one morning at 8 o'clock in the morning, and you know how it's switchbacks? Yeah. And Ricky Henderson was there.
1: He said, hey, Ricky Henderson got to get in line. Because he talked to the
0: You know how everybody for an 8 o'clock flight, you look like you just woke up?
1: Oh, no.
0: Not Ricky.
1: He was done up.
0: Oh, my gosh. He looked awesome. Yes, he looked like he was going to a model shoot. And this was not that long ago. Now, he died at one day shy of his 66th birthday, shockingly. This is probably 10 years ago, so he was well into his 50s. He looked like $1 million. He looked like he was going up to give his Hall of Fame speech.
1: That guy's a classic character.
0: Yeah, and he was so friendly because the word got around. Yeah, that's Ricky Henderson in that line. And so I think I said, hey, watched you play ball. Loved you. You're quite the player. Blah, blah, blah. You know, he, oh, thank you. You know, just I didn't really obsess over him. But nobody did for that matter. But it was really cool to see him in line. And then one other time, we were in L.A., flying over to back home, and Steve Nash was in line. And my wife's a big Suns fan, Phoenix native, blah, blah, blah. So we got a picture of Steve and her together.
1: And he said yes?
0: He did.
1: So he was gracious.
0: Yeah, he had nowhere to go.
1: My mom tried to get a picture of John Stockton one time. Didn't go well.
0: Okay, we got to hear that. Oh, okay. We got to go to break. I have a Stockton story that I've told, which is an incredible story. And we'll get to the Sixers. Do you think LeBron is going to make Philadelphia an NBA finalist in the next season?
1: Yeah, we'll talk about it.
0: Oh, he will not give us his opinion right now.
1: Isn't that called a tease? Isn't that what you guys call a tease there?
0: So you got a Stockton pitcher story. I got a Stockton fanboy story. We'll share that, and then we will get to LeBron James, the big story with him signing with the Philadelphia 76ers. Stay with us, 97.5, the KSL Sports Zone.
3: And now, a look at traffic from the KSL Traffic Center.
2: Got a new crash southbound I-15 blocking the right lane at Bangor Highway. It's causing some minor slowing in that area. Also still have the road damage repair on southbound I-15 at 1400 North in Springville. Delay stretching back all the way to University Avenue in Provo, and the accident northbound I-15 just before 200 North in Kaysville still has left lane closed there, so be aware of those two spots if you're traveling in those areas. 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
5: Are we sure any rookie is starting?
6: Oh, no. 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
5: No.
6: I don't think that ever changed, though.
5: No, I'm totally with you. I started off with, I don't think he's going to start. I said, I wouldn't be shocked if Svi Mykhailiuk starts. Maybe it's Ace, but the Jazz are trying to win games next year. Ace wasn't particularly good when he was on the floor in summer league either. I know he had back injuries, but is Ace ready to help you get to the playoffs as a starting shooting guard in the NBA? Well, the truth is probably not, and I think Darren is showing that right now, probably not. He's certainly not the best option you have. And if you are worried about the game of politics out there of, well, why is Ace coming off the bench for Darren if Darren was good but not great in summer league and Ace was good but not great during an entire regular season, maybe the answer is neither of them starts. That's totally fine.
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0: joining us on this Monday morning. Can you freaking believe it? The last week of July is upon us. We got Riley R. Jensen sitting in. David James Sniggledorf III will be out for a few days. I think he went to a soccer camp. So funny.
1: This whole soccer manifesto. I just see Ethan, Tanner, and Sterling like cheering it on when he was doing it.
0: No, it is Xavier cheering him on.
1: Xavier.
0: Isn't that Gozo's first name?
2: Xavier Gozo, yeah.
0: He's like 19 years old, right?
2: Yeah.
0: Phenomenal player. Keep
2: going to the MLS All-Star game tomorrow.
0: Keep your ear on him and your eye on him. He's going to be going places. He's a phenomenal young player. Local guy, too, right? Utah County boy?
1: Is this your manifesto going on now?
2: Eagle Mountain, Utah.
0: Yeah. I mean, he's a star. He's fun to watch. And see.
1: That's more like it.
0: See where he goes.
1: I like it more when you're the reluctant fan.
0: I mean, it's not my favorite. I don't make any bones about it, but I can follow the locals. At least have a working knowledge. It's no big deal. I'm not like these guys who watch overseas stuff and try to come in here and then try to. You won't ever hear me say 2-0. It's 2-0. I'm an American. I'm not changing just because somebody over there says you should do it. That's not good enough for me.
1: You don't say pitch.
0: I know. It's a field.
1: Kit.
0: No.
1: Boots.
0: No. I don't know. I'm not trying to impress people with my soccer knowledge. No. In fact, I'm not trying to impress anybody with my knowledge, for that matter. You like me, you like me. You don't. Whatever. I'm fine with me either way. And apparently, you and your mother do not like John Stockton.
1: Oh, I have no problem with John. Well, I have funny stories about John. They don't bug me, though. Like, John doesn't bug me.
0: Well, that was John then, not John now.
1: Is John pretty accessible now? I have no idea.
0: Well, just ask him what he thinks of the vaccine. He'll give you
1: Well, yeah, I mean, that doesn't surprise me that he has strong opinions about that stuff.
0: That he's willing to voice him? That shocked me. He was so reluctant to do anything.
1: I guess he couldn't shut up. That's true.
0: And he has every right to talk. That's not the point. I'm not arguing whether his stance was right or wrong.
1: Yeah, because he wouldn't talk about anything.
0: Was it my stance? No.
1: Now he'll talk.
0: What's your story? Because I got one.
1: So,
0: and mine is awesome.
1: Old Cottonwood Mall.
0: Oh, yeah.
1: This is probably...
0: Now deceased.
1: This is probably circa...
0: Right down the street from where John lived.
1: Yeah, probably circa... I mean, we're talking like 98, 99, somewhere in there. Because my brother Crosby is 7, 8 years old.
0: Uh-huh.
1: And my mom always had this tradition while we were growing up, like you had to have the picture with Santa. It didn't matter when we grew up. When I was in Logan, it was the Santa at the Logan, at the Cache Valley Mall. When I moved down to Salt Lake, we had to take, shoot, man. Even one time, I think it was like 14, my mom's making me go. I'm like, Mom, I'm killing me. You are killing my street cred, right? Like, come on, Mom. Like,
0: that's why you got that tat.
1: So they're in line, and my mom's just talking to Crosby, and they're excited. She's asking him, and all of a sudden, like, she realizes John Stockton's, like, right in front of him. And
0: he's
1: John,
0: in line?
1: He's in line.
0: With his kids?
1: With his son, and he has a son that's almost exactly the same age as my brother Crosby. And so my mom wasn't, I mean, I don't think she's, like, a person that's starstruck, you know, but she's like, oh, cool opportunity. She's like, hey, John. Do you mind if I get a picture with you and my son just real quick while we're here in line? He goes, I don't think so. And my mom was so shocked because if you knew my mom, she's like, well, you do know, you've known her. She is a bowl of sunshine. Like she is like the kindest person. She's the type of person, this is literally my mom. On her birthday, she buys candy so she can pass it out to other people and say happy birthday to me. Like, that's my mom.
0: Happy birthday from me.
1: Yeah, happy birthday to me, and then she'll laugh and hand you candy. Oh. You know what I mean?
0: Yeah.
1: So she sits there for like 2 minutes, and she goes, come on, Crosby, we're getting out of here. So she left. She never gets mad. She was ticked off. And I'm telling you right now, like, my mom is still that person that, like, won't. She doesn't really like to say anything bad about anybody. So
0: it's point of living.
1: If there's ever a conversation about John Stockton, I just love to watch my mom's reaction because she'll start getting fidgety for a minute and then she'll get up and walk out of the room. She doesn't want to hear that he's one of the greatest 50 all time.
0: He is.
1: She doesn't want to hear that, you know, and I know you disagree because of Magic Johnson. She doesn't want to hear that he's the greatest point guard. She does not care. He was not kind to her and her son in 1999 at the Cottonwood Mall for Santa Claus.
0: Yeah. That's what you get, these random interactions and form lifelong opinions. My mother had the same thing with my sister's kid with none other than Daniel R. Ainge when he was with the Suns.
1: Oh, really?
0: She waited somewhere in by the arena, outside the arena, and Ainge, she was with my nephew. He was young, and Ainge blew her off, and Tom Chambers didn't. She became
1: Tom Chambers is
0: her guy.
1: Yeah.
0: Yes. Tom Chambers.
1: I do feel these stories I hesitate to tell because I do feel for.
0: I know.
1: I don't know why I feel for pro athletes. I shouldn't feel, but I am. But I do appreciate that I don't have to go anywhere and like fight off fans to just go do a normal act. Like, there's nothing I do in my life that gets interrupted. I can't imagine what it'd be like to be a pro athlete and like you're constantly being interrupted.
0: Mm-hmm.
1: Yeah. And so at some point you're going to get angry or like not want to do something.
0: Understood.
1: So I don't ever hold that against, like, I don't hold it against John Stockton, but man, my poor mom, I don't think she's, you know, I don't think she's gotten over that one.
0: Speaking of our baseball trips, we had gone to San Francisco, the old Candlestick, one time.
1: Wow. Candlesticks.
0: Yeah.
1: And I have a good memory from Candlestick.
0: So we went. And because of my frequent travels, I have Marriott privilege, Titanium Elite, right?
1: Right.
0: So you can get up in the concierge lounge, and we're up there, and it overlooks the city. It's really gorgeous. There's about 10 other people in there. Well,
1: who is it? Candlestick?
0: At the Marriott Hotel.
1: Oh, okay.
0: We're there for Candlestick. Will show up here in a second.
1: Okay.
0: To the story, and so sure enough. This is a weekend in August, and Stockton and his wife are there. And my wife says, I want our kid to go get a picture. I said, he ain't taking a picture. I said, how about autograph? I said, I don't know, man. Do it at your own peril. So she goes up with our kid, and, hey, hi, we're from Salt Lake. And he's sitting there eating, I guess. And he doesn't look. He takes it. He signs it and gives it back to her. He doesn't say anything. And then I had two little rambunctious kids, and then we're standing in the elevator. He comes out with his wife and says to her, "We got to take the stairs." He wouldn't get on the elevator, right? And
1: because your kids were rambunctious,
0: yeah. And we were from Salt Lake, and so it meant nothing to me. He's a ball player, nothing more,
1: right.
0: Nothing less. I don't.
1: Right.
0: So I look at them. He's not a friend. He's not a foe. He's a ball player. I liked watching him play. I thought in the 80s when he was at his peak, nobody ever played the position better. I have no problem saying that. When he played that series against
1: the Lakers. Was he in his peak in the 80s or the 90s?
0: I think he was peak in his 80s. When he played the Lakers in the late 80s, and I was living in L.A. and covering that series, he was awesome. He was as good as Magic. He was awesome. No doubt about it. I would take Magic, but nevertheless, Stockton was top.
1: High amount of respect for him.
0: First round, first ballot Hall of Famer by far, no question. So then we go to the Candlestick, the game. I think we're going Saturday and Sunday.
1: Is it a baseball game you're going to?
0: Yeah, two of them. And we come back to the hotel, and we can't find any place to eat. It's packed Saturday night in San Francisco. So we just eat at the hotel restaurant. Well, in there is a Marlins player by the name of Antonio Alfonseca. He is a reliever.
1: Remember that name?
0: He's a reliever, right? Well, to make the story short, I go over to say hi to him, and he's bored. He's from the Dominican or wherever, and he didn't have any family there, and he's not going to go out on the town. He's got both kids, and they're playing these video games that they had, each kid on his knee. He's putting in money so they could play video games. He lets them try out the World Series ring. The Marlins had won the World Series. They got the rings on. They get to try on the rings. He's buying him popcorn. He's chasing him around. And then he says, what are you guys doing tomorrow? I said, we're leaving. Well, what time are you leaving? Like 6 o'clock. Oh, the game starts at 1. Did you come to the game? I'll get you tickets. Right? Takes the name. And he said, and the bullpens are down the left

0: both has signed balls from everybody on the team and gives them to them and wants his picture taken. And all these people are looking, who is this guy with these two light-skinned, blonde-headed kids?
1: Right. That's an awesome story.
0: Yeah, it really was. And I wrote the Marlins and said, hey, I want you to know. That was the same trip, literally the same trip. But, you know, people are different, and I don't judge Stockton by
1: what you're saying, but isn't it refreshing when you have, I mean.
0: Juan Fonseca couldn't have been nicer. I mean, it was just unbelievable. So
1: what a cool memory. That's probably a core memory for all of you.
0: It was for me, yeah. So, all right, we will talk. We're going to the next two segments will be heavy on LeBron James. Riley will tell us, are the Philadelphia 76ers going to the finals? And how much you should bet Skittles with your friends on this. And he will back it up if he loses. I'm sure he will. We'll get to that next. 97.5, the KSL Sports Zone.
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0: You heard me say it. It is the last week of July. Next week, this time, it's August, which means school will be starting soon. 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

0: I repeat, do not miss your chance to win every big every week. 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Listen to the KSL Sports Zone all day Wednesday for your chance to win tickets to the Black Crows on August 13th at Utah First Credit Union Amphitheater out there on the west side. LeBron announcing on Friday, we were off Friday, that he's signing with the Philadelphia 76ers. And Riley has decided he's pretty much guaranteeing that the Sixers will be the Eastern Conference representative in the finals.
1: First of all, never said that. Never implied it. Never thought it.
0: I look into your heart.
1: You do not. You are not a general authority. You cannot look into my heart. Okay?
0: I am a captain authority, not a general.
1: Not a general, you're just a captain?
0: Yes.
1: I don't know. I mean, I certainly, it seems like he's the type of player that could be like a really, really good piece to the Philadelphia 76ers. But I guess this is the hard part for me with like these athletes that have been so incredible and they get towards the end of their careers. Are they willing to be that piece?
0: That's the key right there, I believe. Is he willing to be the piece? If he wants to come in and be the man, then they've got problems.
1: Maybe he's willing to be the
0: I'm going to give him the benefit of the doubt.
1: If they bring in Bronny.
2: No, he made sure that Bronny got paid before he left L.A. Did you hear that whole story?
0: Yeah. Bronny.
2: Gets his deal guaranteed, and the next day LeBron conveniently, hey, I'm leaving L.A.
0: I think they knew he was leaving, though.
1: I think so, too.
2: I think so, too. But
0: with that in mind, if he's willing to come in and be a spoke in the wheel, a cog, then I see no reason why it doesn't work.
1: Yeah, but your boy Joel Embiid, I mean, his best ability is not availability.
0: That'll ultimately be their downfall, as it's always been the last several years. He's a player, but he's hurt all the time.
1: He can't stay healthy to save his life.
0: He missed college season.
1: Dude's
0: going
1: to be late to his own funeral because he's going to be injured. Well, sorry, I couldn't make it to the funeral.
0: It'd be the ultimate injury at that point, I would think.
1: Yeah, but he won't make it.
0: That's all right.
1: I don't know.
0: If he's available, Jaylen Brown, man, he's a player.
1: Jaylen is one of my favorite players because I just think he has that. I don't know. He has that surliness. You know, he's a surly player. Like he has a chip on his shoulder. Like I love that type of player.
0: He makes Russell Westbrook seem like Mr. Rogers.
1: Right, and I think probably I like that type of player because I think they're less and less available in pro sports.
0: Yeah, but he wanted to be the man. Was he jealous of Jason Tatum? You got to be the man in Philly. Being the man. Being on a winning team is way more fun.
1: Yeah, but some of these guys are way too willing to just be a cog in the wheel, and they don't want to be the man. I mean, at least he's willing to take the criticism that goes with it.
0: Something to be said for that. But I can't have three or four guys wanting to be the man. That seems pretty dumb.
1: That's the same problem in every sport, though.
0: But I think especially in basketball.
1: It's true in football.
0: Embiid sat out two full seasons. He did not play in the 14-15 and the 15-16. So he didn't start his NBA career. Now he's only 22. But after they drafted him, he missed two full seasons.
1: How old is Embiid right now?
0: He's only 32.
1: Oh, he's 32. I thought he said 22. I was like,
0: no, when he started,
1: man, he's been around longer than that.
0: So he was drafted out of Kansas. I think, you know, everybody does in 1 year. And then he misses the first two seasons. So he doesn't play till his first season out on the floor is 16-17. And he played 31 games that year. 31 played 25 minutes a game. I'm obviously looking at his stats right now.
1: Taking the place of Sniggledorf while he's gone. You're looking up the stats while we're on air.
0: Yeah. Yeah.
1: I like it.
0: The most he's ever... Well, he played two seasons of 68 games.
1: That's the most he's made it?
0: Actually, one season. 68, yeah. Last season, 38. The season before, 19. The season before, 39.
1: This guy plays like a college season.
0: But every game that he's played, he started.
1: Well, yeah.
0: So he ain't coming off the bench. But can he make up for the absence, though?
1: Can LeBron make up for the absence of... Yeah. No.
0: Not at all, huh?
1: Well, I mean, what are we talking about? Can he make up for their absence to make them a good team? Yes.
0: Can he make it up so they become
1: a championship? No. Yeah.
0: Can they get to the finals in the East?
1: No.
0: That's the first goal.
1: No.
0: You don't worry about winning the title. If you don't get to the final, it doesn't matter.
1: Not without Embiid. They don't make it.
0: They need Joel in the lineup.
1: Yep.
0: But he told LeBron that this is the year. He's having no surgeries in the summer. He's ready to go. He's ready to play ball. He's ready to be there. He said, "Dick."
1: You would think that a guy that had been hurt as much as him wouldn't say anything like that out loud. Because you'd be like, dude, I'm jinxing the band.
0: Career stats, 27.5 and 10.8 boards a game. Awesome
1: when he plays.
0: And as a center, 3.7 assists. Holy freak. He can block a shot or two, for that matter, also. But you think that LeBron will say to him, hey, I'm 41 years old. I've been dragging Lanier and Walton up and down this court my whole life. I don't dog it. So that's Abdul-Jabbar in the airline movie. Did you get that reference?
1: Airplane?
0: Did I say airline? Airplane, yeah. Yeah.
1: Yeah.
0: So dude, maybe this is pulling out.
1: I mean, dude, that's like early 80s pull right there that you just...
0: I don't think I ever saw the movie, but I saw the clip.
1: Oh, you never saw the movie?
0: I don't think... I'm not a big movie guy, no.
1: You're not a big movie guy?
0: No.
1: Attention span?
0: Yeah.
1: You were made for Twitter?
0: Right.
1: You were made for Instagram?
0: I was made for loving you, but yeah. So that's about it. That's the extent of it, yeah. I got to go to the bathroom. I'm looking at my watch. I went and saw... My wife wanted to go see Toy Story 5. I fell asleep.
1: Oh, I heard it was terrible.
0: I fell asleep. So I usually, if it's not Tom Cruise blowing up buildings or jumping off in motorcycle races and crashes, nah, I'm gone.
1: Not so much?
0: No.
1: What about, so you're describing like modern day movies. What about like the older ones? Like 90s, could you watch a movie? Or were you just never a movie guy?
0: I was never really a movie guy, but some of them sometimes. I go if she wants to go. I say, you pick it, and I'll click it. So
1: Jackie's been carrying you on her back for a long time.
0: Yeah, absolutely.
1: Just like
0: and
1: the Abdul-Jabbar carried Lanier and Walton.
0: Yeah, the reason why it works, because I know how to treat women.
1: Do you?
0: Oh, yes.
1: Have you ever noticed that when somebody has to tell you they're humble or they tell you that they're really good with women, they're usually not?
0: Yes, but I mean, that's them. That's not me. I practice nothing but humility. And complete and total humility. I got this lady. She cuts my hair. And
1: she told you were humble?
0: No, she tells me. She's a big sports fan. She's a little character. And I go the same way. My wife set me up with her years ago. I've been going for years. And so she told me last time, it was like 2-3 weeks ago, I got my hair cut. She said, yeah, I was out with some person, some social setting, and this lady knows that I cut your hair, and she came up to me and she says, is PK as arrogant in real life as he is on the radio? You believe that? Do you believe that?
1: As PK?
0: Arrogance?
1: PK.
0: Arrogance?
1: Might be
0: either, arrogance?
1: That might be the number one or two question that I get about you
0: arrogance?
1: Every time somebody finds out I'm on air with you.
0: Arrogance?
1: Yeah.
2: Well, we do have the answer for all this. You know, remember the clip we played?
3: What? My stage persona, the person to be like that all the time, this overbearing, shouting, ego-tripping person, is like, it's cool. Of course, you're not really like that. But I think when you're in your late 20s and early 30s, you can be like that all the time. And there are people in show business that never switch off.
1: You're in show business.
0: Well, this is the entertainment field. Do you know who that was?
1: Russell Brand?
0: That was Mick Jagger.
1: Oh, was it Mick Jagger?
0: Yeah. They asked him, are you the same person on stage as off? And he looks at him, no, of course not. That's all this, no. If you meet me in person, very, very humble.
1: Very humble.
0: Yes.
1: That's weird because everybody asked me, is he as big of a jerk and an arrogant person that he sounds like on air?
0: They got it all wrong.
1: And all I have to, wrong. And then what's really sad about it is it puts me in this moral conflict of defending you. Because I don't defend you on air, but then I get outside and it's like, well, don't rip on my family.
0: Yeah.
1: You know what I mean? Man. Like, look, I can have problems with people in my family. Somebody else outside the family rips on my... Precisely. Now we got a problem.
0: And now you LeBron know? Has joined the Sixers family. If I'm Philadelphia, I'm thinking Eastern Conference Final. Who's got a better team than them?
1: Who has a better team than what?
0: Than the Sixers in the East.
1: I mean, obviously the Cavs are pretty good.
0: The Cavs. You think Donovan Mitchell has? Hasn't Mitchell proven who he is? Very good player.
1: Yeah, I think he's proven who he is, which is second round of the playoffs.
0: Yeah. Well, now we can say he got to the Eastern Conference Final or got to a conference final once, but now the story changes that he's never won a game in the conference final.
1: Right.
0: Because they had the Knicks swept
1: him. Well, and I mean, look, it's like, I don't know, when Sarkisian was at Washington, they called him Seven Win Steve, you know? And he's been able to, like, resurrect his career and do some different things. For some reason, I still just don't feel like Steve Sarkisian is going to take Texas to the national championship. Like, I just don't think that he's the guy that's going to do it. I think they're going to be really good. I think they're going to make it to the playoffs. I don't think they're going to win a national championship with him.
0: I would agree.
1: And I think it's the same with Donovan Mitchell. I think their teams are always going to be really good. He may take them to the Eastern Conference Finals every once in a while, but they're never going to get there and win it.
0: But he's a good player, and he's going to make millions
1: and
0: of dollars.
1: And Steve Sarkisian is going to make millions of dollars, and he's a really good coach. He's not the coach.
0: He's not Saban.
1: No.
0: He's not Urban.
1: No. Can't do it. And he won't. And he has every resource available to him to do it at Texas.
0: Well, why isn't that then? Why not? I think Mitchell has just a physical limitations.
1: Steve?
0: No.
1: Are you asking me Mitchell, why Steve can't make it or why Donovan can't make it?
0: I'm saying as a player, to me, it's obvious why Mitchell can't do it.
1: Yeah, I think he has size limitations that don't allow him to take over a game at the end that some of the greats in the past have been able to do.
0: If he was 6'7".
1: Well, that's the same story with me.
0: Well, that's the same thing with me in baseball. If I could have just hit and fielded and run, I would have been a player.
1: We all got reasons, right?
0: There's only three reasons why I didn't make the bigs.
1: Couldn't hit, couldn't throw.
0: Couldn't run. Yeah. You take away those three. My intellect for the game was insane.
1: It was insane.
0: Yeah, yeah. But the three.
1: No, I do think there's some limitations for Donovan.
0: But for Sarkisian as a coach, you shouldn't have any physical limitations. Why do you think that he can't do it?
1: I personally think his biggest problem is authenticity.
0: He's phony?
1: Yeah.
0: In what way?
1: I think he acts one way and he's got all kinds of answers. And then the next thing you know, he's ripping some dude that's telling him to get back before a game starts. And I think he's got all the answers in the public, and then he's using and abusing players in the background. Like, I get no authenticity from him. None. And I know there's a whole bunch of BYU guys that played with him driving off the road going, but he was so authentic to me. Maybe to you.
0: Hmm?
1: Maybe to you.
0: Okay. Yeah. Right,
1: and cool. I don't think you can win the big one without being authentic. You have to be Bill Parcells that's so authentic that you're a jerk, but at least you know that every time he talks to you, he's telling you the truth. Or you got to be Lavelle. And he's going to tell you the truth in a really, really nice way.
0: Mm-hmm. Yeah, okay. But I think if LeBron is authentic, if he's authentic in what his role is, I think this can work.
1: Yeah,
0: and I think he's not looking to be the guy. If he doesn't want all the attention, he sucks all the oxygen out of the room almost always. If he backs off on that, this could be a good fit. Because they've got some talent. I understand that.
1: That's a big if.
0: We'll go to Philadelphia and talk to a media person from Philly next to get his opinion. 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
4: And now, a look at traffic from the KSL Traffic Center.
2: Earlier accident, southbound I-15 at Bangor Highway. It's now been moved over to the right shoulder. No longer blocking any lanes of traffic. Accident northbound I-15 just before 200 north from Kaysville has also been cleared and all lanes have reopened there. So things seem to normalize as rush hour dies down. 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
8: Hall of Famer bust?
7: Are we sure? Any rookie is starting?
8: Oh, no. We should not be.
7: No.
8: I don't think that ever changed, though.
7: No, I'm totally with you. I started off with, I don't think he's going to start. I said, I wouldn't be shocked if Svi Mykhailiuk starts. Maybe it's Ace, but the Jazz are trying to win games next year. Ace wasn't particularly good when he was on the floor in summer league either. I know he had back injuries, but is Ace ready to help you get to the playoffs as a starting shooting guard in the NBA? Well, truth is probably not, and I think Darren is showing that right now, probably not. It's certainly not the best option you have. And if you are worried about the game of politics out there of, well, why is Ace coming off the bench for Darren if Darren was good but not great in summer league and Ace was good but not great during an entire regular season, maybe the answer is neither of them starts. That's totally fine.
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0: Thanks for joining us, DJ and PK. DJ Zolf, mental health performance coach and former Utah State and BYU quarterback and NC State assistant coach for football, is joining us, Riley Jensen. Right now, we're going to Philly talking to Derek Bodner, who covers the Sixers for Philly Sports. Wow. Big news, bombshell news, Derek. What was your first initial impression when you heard the news?
1: Well, I mean, I think it's what we all do in today's day and age, making sure that that's a real Shyam Sharani account and that I'm not being played. No, I mean, look, this was one where, like, obviously we've been talking about LeBron for a long time, been waiting for him to make a decision. The Sixers have been on the list, but it always felt like it was a distant third. It just always felt like, you know, familiarity or hometown would eventually win out. And, you know, the Sixers just don't have, outside of like Bryce Harper, Philadelphia does not have very many star level, MVP level athletes that choose to go there. So it was pretty stunning. You know, I think there's a pretty obvious basketball case that you could make, but there's a lot more that goes into a lot of these decisions than just pure basketball. So yeah, it was absolutely stunning. And it, quite frankly, is still stunning 3 days later.
0: Oh, man, I can remember you brought that up about Bryce Harper. Now, I live in Utah now, but I was born in North Jersey, and my sister went to Glassboro State, so I spent a lot of time with her. She lived down there at Ocean City in the summers, so I got a lot of Philly in my background. And I can remember when Harper signed. If I remember, it was during spring training. Spring training had already begun, if I remember correctly. And you know, he's a kid that I've actually saw play when he was 12 years old out of Vegas in travel baseball, so I'd followed Bryce Harper and all that stuff. And I remember when he signed, man, I had to listen to Missinelli to go at length. It was such a huge story at that time. I turned on the radio on my phone from back there, and I'd imagine that this type, now Bryce Harper was entering his prime. He'd already had some good seasons. LeBron is obviously at the end, but in terms of community reaction, you rival the same type of thing there?
1: Oh, 100%. And look, the Sixers have had two pretty groundbreaking moves in the last month. Yeah, and, yeah, you know, look, everybody was absolutely excited and stunned about Jaylen Brown. This one, amazingly, has more people talking. And I say that because, like, Jaylen Brown is a in-his-prime star who could be a building block for 3 to 5 years, possibly even longer, whereas LeBron is obviously, like you said, at the end of the career. So you would expect that the, you know, 29-year-old who was just sixth in MVP voting would get a little more fanfare, but this is LeBron James. Everything is different about that. And yeah, when you talk about a team that was just 2 months ago pretty down in the dumps, you know, a really good win over the Boston Celtics in round one, but then a humiliation against the Knicks in round two, and a team that was being anchored by two relatively old, pretty injury-prone stars, the excitement and the turnaround in that excitement is a sense of whiplash that I was not expecting this summer, but it's definitely reinvigorated and breathed a lot of real excitement into this fan base.
2: Hi, this is Riley Jensen here. I do disagree a little bit. Maybe you're talking about people that choose Philadelphia, but come on. Saquon Barkley, Terrell Owens, Bryce Harper. I mean, there's been people that have gone to Philadelphia that are big stars, isn't there?
1: Sure, but Saquon was he's a hometown kid. He grew up an hour north of Philly.
2: Fair enough.
1: So that's a little bit different. You know, I brought up Bryce. Bryce was maybe the first time in the modern era somebody outside, like an MVP caliber player from the outside, chose Philly. So it's something we're still kind of getting used to. But yeah.
2: So my real question, and I was just pushing back a little bit on you, is Embiid and LeBron, two significant stars. Obviously, Embiid has some significant injury history and mileage, but in terms of managing egos, can they mesh together? Can they become a team that really pushes for a championship and can put their ego aside?
1: Yeah, I think it'll be interesting. You know, I think that I probably worry about the egos a little less than just the pure fit on the court. You know, because obviously LeBron has had a ton of success in the league. Embiid has been an MVP caliber player. If this was earlier in their careers, maybe it would be a little more difficult. But I think Embiid, quite frankly, has been... Embiid, I think one thing we saw when Tyrese Maxey really started ascending, and when they added James Harden, if you are good enough, Embiid is willing to sacrifice touches and to cede control of the offense. And I think he's had such a burden in terms of just creating offense for the team for so long. I think he'll be fine from a mentality standpoint. You know, I do worry a little bit that they're just two players who like to operate pretty much from the same spots on the floor, whether that's, you know, LeBron kind of in that mid post or Embiid, you know, running a lot of pick and roll and mid range ISO games. You got to worry about that a little bit. It'd be great if Embiid can extend his range because he's a lot more comfortable from the mid range. You know, he'll shoot 50% on 17, 20 foot jumpers, but stepping out the 3-point line, he doesn't like doing that quite the same volume. So I'm a little more worried about the floor spacing, the floor spots they like to operate. I think from a just pure ego perspective, you never really know until you're asked to do so. Like Embiid's very rarely had matching talent around him. So you have to see how it plays out. But I do think probably just the mere pure mechanical fits concern me a little bit more than just ego.
0: Derek Butner joining us. He covers the Sixers for Philly Sports. The Jaylen Brown situation, you know, no one questions his talent. But for whatever, I think the reason to, you know, at least publicly, you know, he wanted something that he couldn't be in Boston, maybe, and soured on the organization. So, beautiful trade. I mean, I think you make that 100 out of 100 times for sure. You know, he's only 29 years old, so he still has some good ball ahead of him, making $57 million. It's an outrageous amount of money, but that's what these guys make these days. I'm wondering, clearly, there had to have been some conversation. So certainly he doesn't pick up his phone and says, oh, we got LeBron. He must have been clued into it. And the baggage there is a little bit, it's not overwhelming concern, but it's a little bit of a concern that now you got all this talent. Who's going to be having the ball the most when it comes down to FGAs? Who's going to have the most, all that stuff? How do you think with him, all that messes?
1: Yeah, it's an interesting question because, like you said, there's a lot of concern over whether or not he wanted to be an equal 1A with Tatum in Boston. You know, he obviously made a lot of comments about how this was, you know, maybe his favorite year of his career, both because I think the implication that he was the leading force of the offense and also just that they overachieved the way that they did. And now you're in a spot where, like, you might be a third or fourth option. I don't think as an overall season he will be a third or fourth option. I think he will quite possibly be right up there with anyone, but you will have certain nights where you have mismatches to exploit, matchups you want to attack. He might not be getting the role that he is accustomed to. Is he okay with that? And I think it's going to come down to two things. Like, I think a lot of times when you change situations like that, the first year is always the easiest. It's easy to talk yourself into that in a new situation. Like, if he was going to be a second or third or fourth option in Boston, it would probably be a little bit tougher of a conversation because he's been there so long. But coming to a new spot, you want to be on your best behavior. So year two, if they win in year one, all of a sudden it's a lot easier in year two to go back into that role. But if they struggle, if they don't meet expectations, if it's clunky at times, that's when I think you start worrying about it. And yeah, I think there's, you know, there's always got to be a concern, especially a guy like Jaylen right now, who's, you know, he's eligible for an extension. I think yesterday was the first day he was eligible for an extension. There'll certainly be a conversation if they don't do anything this summer that they will have next year. You want that supermax contract. Is this potentially going to get in the way of that? And again, people are willing to sacrifice stuff like that when you're winning and competing for a championship. But if you come up short, that's when I think I start worrying about that.
2: In the first few days, and I know this is early, has LeBron, you know, indicated anything publicly or privately about why Philly specifically was where he chose? And is this a legacy play, a title chase, or something more personal? Do you have any insights into that?
1: Yeah, well, I certainly think his relationship with Maxey helps. Obviously, Maxey is the highest profile non-LeBron Clutch Sports client, and they have a really strong relationship. They work out together a lot in the offseason and have for the last six or so years. So I think that helps. You know, but I think a lot of this is just he feels like Philadelphia is his best chance to compete for a title. You know, he would be, I think, the first player to ever win a title in four cities if he does so, and obviously then getting that fifth. I think that's where he's coming from. I don't think it's necessarily like, and you know, winning a title helps with legacy and all that. But I think it's a little bit of Maxey, and Maxey helps you feel both confident in their talent on the floor, but also comfortable in the locker room. And a lot of he just felt like this was the best place to win a title. And whether or not he ends up being true. We will find out in time.
0: On paper right now, you look at that starting five, and that's really impressive. Throwing Edgecombe, kid we saw play at Baylor here in the Big 12. We like him, NBA body. He had a nice rookie season. You already mentioned Maxey. And then the other three guys. I mean, that can rank right with anybody in the league. How about the bench? What's that going to look like? I know they got Caldwell Pope and Dean Wade, I think, were off-season acquisitions. Tell us about what they have as far as filling out the actual rotation.
1: No, I mean, you started off there with the keys. You know, Anthony Simons, they signed for, I think, $6 million. He is an elite off-ball shooter. Doesn't play a lick of defense, but he will help spread the floor for your stars. So I think he will fit in that regard. Dean Wade, as a guy who will do a lot of the dirty work, be one of your better, more versatile defenders, and also make just enough shots from the perimeter that hopefully he will spread the floor a little bit as well. And then KCP, a guy who has really had two down years shooting. But I think if you look at his overall shot quality, it has dropped over the last 2 years as well. So when he gets next to a real elite creator like LeBron, I think they're hoping that he can make more shots than he has the last few years. But it's on minimum contract, so you're not too worried if it doesn't work out that way.
0: Yeah.
1: And then you got rookie Filon, who probably has his role reduced a little bit, but I think he has a little bit of ability to create off the dribble that they're excited about. Dominic Barlow, who actually started a lot, more of a defensive-minded forward. And then you got the big man rotation of Odemba and Aaron Okafor, which is probably the biggest question mark on the team because Joel Embiid's going to miss 30 games almost by design. So I think that's probably the one area Sixers fans are a little bit concerned about, but they have time. If Okafor and Bona don't work out, that'll probably be an area you see them pursue at the trade deadline.
0: I think I read or saw where Embiid told LeBron that this is the first summer he's not having some type of surgery. So the implication being that, he's going to be healthy going into the season. But you're right. He's going to miss two dozen games minimum, at least the track record, if not more. But really none of that matters if he's available come May and then, for their sakes, if they got to June. So what do you think the chances of that are, that when it is the postseason, when it matters the most, that they have the health and the availability of the players that they need, realizing that's just a guess?
1: Yeah, it is pretty wild that it's the first healthy offseason of his career, and he just had an appendectomy like 3 months ago. So even the healthy offseason started off with a relatively minor, but still a surgery nonetheless. I think it's going to be, look, on the one hand, Embiid has had multiple surgeries to take out meniscus in the same knee. The meniscus isn't just going to magically grow back, so you're always going to manage that. There's always going to be moments where that's going to flare up, where there's going to be swelling, where there's going to be pain, and where there's going to be limited mobility. I do think this is an interesting test case in the fact that, first of all, players with this injury tend to get, you tend to strengthen ligaments, supportive ligaments around the meniscus. So the second year tends to be a little bit easier to manage than the first year. So, I think there's reason to be optimistic that he will be in a better place. But then you just add in the fact that he's just going to be relied upon less. Like if he needs to take a night off to manage the knee, he should have full confidence that they can not only compete but win the game. And I just don't think he's ever really had that level of confidence. And then you add in the fact that he shouldn't have a 35% usage rate when on the floor. He should be able to conserve his energy a little bit more. He's not going to be double teamed every time he touches the ball because you have too many players who can make plays around him. It'll be interesting. I do think in the playoffs last year, he was incredible when he came back against Celtics and faded pretty quickly against the Knicks. I worry about his ability. It's one thing to get through the regular season. I worry about his ability to play every other night in the playoffs for 6 weeks straight, which is what you need to do if you're going to win a title. And I do worry about his mobility dropping as he plays through swelling and whatnot in the playoffs. But this is the ultimate team to maybe test that out against because you do have so much help around him.
0: Derek Bonner covers the Sixers for Philly Sports, joining us. Already, we've seen some guys, some big-name guys, and the general sentiment of some fans that he, LeBron, obviously, is ring-chasing. To me, I don't see it in this case. The Miami thing was set up and all that, and so that was a covert attempt to get it, and they got it, and they got a couple. Good for them. But here, to me, this is a player at the end of his career. Now, obviously, he's the highest profile guy out there to do this. But we've seen others do it. And so they're a free agent, and they're going to pick the situation where they think he can win the most. to me, that's what I want from players. I don't want this cash grabs. I want them to value winning ahead of money sometimes. And in this case, I'm completely fine with LeBron James doing what he's doing. I don't consider it. Yes, it's ring chasing, but it's appropriate ring chasing because of where he is. I'm totally fine with it. What's your reaction?
1: Yeah, isn't that the purpose of sports, is to win a title? So wouldn't you want to go somewhere where you have a chance to win a title? And look, it's one thing. If this was like late career Gary Payton, maybe you could say like, oh, he's just ring chasing. This is a guy who's won four NBA titles, who's won it with three different franchises, who's transformed every franchise he's gone to. Like, yeah, if on the one hand he took the most money, you'd go, oh, he's only in it for the money. He doesn't care about winning. Now he picks a team that gives him the best chance to win, and the criticism gets flipped. Pretty much a can't-win situation. But like I said, for a player who has transformed teams almost the moment that they got on them, every stop. I mean, he contended for a title, didn't win it, but contended for a title with Boobie Gibson playing alongside of him. He has led teams. Yeah, maybe now he's joining a team that's pretty stacked. He is also 41 years old. Purpose of sports is to try to win. I am not going to begrudge someone for picking a loaded team.
0: Yeah, why not? Especially when time is so short. You don't have a whole lot of it, and why right. not win? You made all the money in the world, so he's a lightning rod for a lot of different reasons. And sometimes I defend him, and sometimes I think, why'd you say that? Whatever it might be. But in this case, man, I applaud it. He thought this was the best chance to win, so he's going to win. And so he's going to try to win, and Philly's going to be a huge story, and the whatever they make, the Sixers, whatever they spend on this guy, they're going to make tenfold. I saw the price of tickets already for this season has gone up about 250%. Yeah. It's going to be a wild time.
1: And by the way, with ring chasing, like, it's one thing to, because if you would have gone to Miami, right, and you're chasing for a ring, if you come up short, Miami's okay with that because you got them two titles and you have that shared history together. It goes to Cleveland, you're chasing a ring, but you're going home. You've already brought a title there. Cleveland fans are okay with it because of that shared history. Yeah. You're going to a city in Philadelphia where they haven't won a title in 43 years, but they have a decade of, you know, unmet expectations and frustrations that come along with that. There is ring chasing, sure, but there's also more pressure. Because this is a fan base who, I'm not saying they're going to turn on LeBron James, but they are, like, they have been at the cusp and disappointed for so long that there are real expectations. And it's not just the excitement of we got LeBron James. It's the, oh, we think we can finally get through to the conference finals, to the NBA finals, maybe to win a championship. And I think there is more pressure here than there would have been on any of the other stops, because there is such a history of, you know, not reaching expectations. So, yeah, he's ring chasing, but I think he also put himself in a spot where there's the most pressure that he could have picked.
0: All right, well, hopefully they have success because, you know, Philly fans are hard on the guys. I mean, the fact that they're just disgusted with Schwarber not winning the home run contest blows me away.
1: Yeah, I mean, look, it was a fun event. I have my misgivings. I think everybody should see the same number of pitches. I don't think the last out should get you extra swings, but that's also my bias as a Philly fan. So.
0: All right, Derek, thanks for your time. We appreciate it.
1: Yep, thank you.
0: That's Derek Bodner. Covers the Sixers for Philly Sports, and LeBron James going to Philadelphia. That'll be an interesting story all winter, starting in the fall, ending in the spring, and if they continue, maybe even get into the summer. Now we'll get a national perspective from Brian Getzeiler at the top of the hour. 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

0: PK, man. LeBron James, a huge story. Riley Ogjensen sitting in. Mental health performance coach. What's your website, Riley?
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0: Oh, I thought what it was rated, because mine would be www.pkxnc17.com. Yours is PJ.
1: You're a real star.
0: PG. Okay. All right. We told a story earlier of a guy, Antonio Alfonseca, who has six fingers and was a reliever for the Marlins and treated my young family at the time like gold. And we had just met him at the hotel when he was pitching for the Marlins, and they were in San Francisco to play for the Giants, against the Giants. And he took us, my kids, onto the field, gave them signed balls, gave us tickets to the game. And apparently, a former big leaguer and teammate of Alfonseca, was that it?
2: Yes, so Ryan Hancock played at BYU.
0: BYU quarterback, yes.
2: Pitched for the California Angels
0: at
2: the time.
0: He did, big leaguer.
1: Great dude.
0: Great dude.
2: Sent this in earlier today. Said, hey, Jake, I was just cracking up the Alfonseca story because I played Dominican Winter League ball with him, and he has both six fingers, PK, and six toes.
0: Six fingers and six toes.
2: And I said he was very proud of them. He used to show it to everybody. Very funny dude.
0: Yes.
1: I looked up pictures. Dude's an alien. I mean, dude. It's six fingers.
0: Yeah.
1: And apparently six toes. I need to.
0: Well, that becomes quite the conundrum, because if you're mad, how do you give somebody the middle finger? If you have six fingers, you can't do that.
1: New Jersey minds want to know. I mean, come on. Who cares?
0: Well,
1: the guy from New Jersey's concerned. Like, which finger do I do?
0: Yeah.
1: To really, like,
0: tell him how I feel.
1: Stick it to him.
0: Yeah. That's a problem. He can't use that expression. That's very rare.
1: I mean, just looking at the picture, I think it would still be the same, because it's like a really, really small pinky. I mean, not so small that you wouldn't think it was a finger, but right. Like, I mean, it doesn't look like a toe, but it looks like a finger,
0: and
1: but
0: then
1: it's way smaller.
0: Back in the day, they used to say, give me five. Did he have to hold one back?
2: Hold on for a second.
0: Or give me six.
2: Give me six, dude. Who knows?
1: Utah, give me two.
2: Two what? Two Utes. Thank you, Joe Pesci. We also got this from our good friend BYU Boozer, True Brew Coog.
1: Oh, no.
2: Says, hey, Yock, can you let Riley Jensen know? Can you let Jensen know that Riley is the most soccer name out there, boy or girl? And then he also adds this. Add Crosby to that list, too.
1: What's this guy's name?
2: True Brew Coog.
1: Oh, he doesn't have his real name.
2: His actual name is Devin. He's a good buddy. Like, I've met him a few handful of times, so he's...
0: True Blue Boozer Coog?
1: Hey,
2: BYU Boozer, listen, at True Brew Coog, listen, and he does love his brews.
1: There are certain things in my life that I didn't get to choose. But I also don't choose to talk about the intricacies of the pitch and tell everybody that Messi's the greatest athlete ever to be in the history of this world.
2: Hey, Messi's a legend.
1: He is a legend, and I have all kinds of respect for soccer players.
2: Yeah.
1: I don't have a lot of respect for their fans.
2: Now,
0: their fans are calling out soccer fans?
1: Soccer, Ethan, Tanner, Sterling, Devin, Colby,
2: well,
1: bring it.
2: And Spencer Ferrero has your back here, Riley, because he replied. He's at Striker 1SF, said this: Riley and Crosby are both hockey names.
1: Ooh,
2: so
1: see what I mean?
2: There you
0: Riley
2: go.
0: Is a hockey name.
1: Totally.
0: Oh, it's
1: so
0: not.
1: So's Crosby.
0: I don't know about that, but Riley's not a hockey name.
1: It's two.
0: It's a last name.
1: He's missing a tooth.
0: There's nobody on the NHL teams named Riley.
1: Listen, don't. You can come at me about my name, but it's about my persona. My persona is not persona. An Ethan Tanner or Sterling-esque. Okay?
0: I think it's more of a Brad.
1: you think my persona is Brad?
0: No, I think it's Brad.
2: Brad.
1: God, that's annoying.
0: All right, we won't be talking to Brad. Really we'll be talking to Brian Getzeiler, guy out of North Jersey, my home area, my turf. We've walked the same streets. Sirius XM NBA radio host and NBA TV contributor will be talking to us about the big moves in the NBA. Coming up next, stay with us, 97.5, the KSL Sports Zone.
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0: Thanks for joining us, DJ and PK. DJ is off. Mental health performance coach and former quarterback Riley Jensen sitting in right now. We are going to the scene, close to the scene anyway, of the big news. Brian Getzlaf, Sirius XM NBA radio host and NBA TV contributor. The news broke the other day on LeBron James making his decision, and he's going to Philly, not too far from where my guy Brian is, just about a couple hours away. Brian, what was your first initial reaction when you heard the news?
1: Hey, it's pretty awesome. I love the choice that he made. I think it's great for the league. I think it's great for LeBron. It's obviously great for the Sixers. I think he just made a super, super decision. It's a team that has got a couple question marks, but by the same token, his presence answers a big chunk of those question marks. And I think he was thoughtful about it. He took his time, which I know a lot of people in the media were unhappy with. I was not one of them. He had earned the right to take as much time as he wanted to. And the fact that 41 years old, that he still has the gravitas to hold up the league's transaction cycle, I don't think that should have factored into his decision. He doesn't have a responsibility to everybody else to make a decision on his future faster than he's ready to. I just think everything about this decision, I think, is good for the league, good for the Sixers, good for LeBron James. This is a really, really cool choice. It's a little bit outside the box, and I think the Sixers are not only going to be a whole lot of fun to watch, but they're going to be a fantastic team this year.
0: Yeah, for me, I always look at who are the two finalists, because if you don't get to the final, there's no point in worrying about if you can win the title, right? You got to get to the final in order to win the title. So I'm focused on the East, and I'm wondering your perspective of as far as where they fit in. For me, as long as Embiid, and that's an if, I get it, if he can have any form of health when we get to the postseason, I like their chances to come out of the East, certainly as much as anybody else's.
1: So I do too. I think the East was, I had the Knicks on a separate tier than everybody before this, and now I have the Sixers on that same tier with them. Now, here's what I'll say, and this is one of the reasons I do give the Sixers a decent chance to come out of the East. It is really hard.

0: favored in this era of NBA basketball to repeat as champion, let alone ever repeat as a finals contestant, let alone repeat as champion. We've seen last 8 years, different champions each and every year. Many years, there's just been different teams that go to the finals year in and year out. Like, are we having teams that are repeating in the finals? We really haven't at all. And I think that's even, look at the Celtics, went lost in the finals 22, weren't there at 23, won the championship in 24, nowhere to be found in 25 or 26. Like, you look up and down the line with teams going to the finals. Oklahoma City wins it in 25, can't make the finals in 26. So the odds of the Knicks going back are against the Knicks. The Knicks, one thing with the Knicks, they've been blessed for the most part with fantastic health the last 2 years in the playoffs. Now, this year, to be fair, OG Anunoby did strain a hamstring in the first round. They had Mitchell Robinson break a knuckle before the finals. But because they took care of their business and didn't play with their food, they were able to have enormous one-week rest periods, two of them in the NBA playoffs, which is unheard of, which allowed those guys the benefit to get themselves healthy enough to play. With all that said, they've still been blessed with great health. Here's the thing I look at with Philly. Listen, Embiid helps, don't get me wrong. Embiid also hurts in some ways, too. When you look at how Jalen Brunson destroyed Joel Embiid in a four-game sweep last year in the second round, they just brought it. It was a simple formula for the Knicks. Embiid's on the floor, bring his man to the ball on the screen, get him switched on to Brunson and go. And that was an easy thing to do. Here's what I love about this Philly team. There is a version of them without Embiid that's very, very good and plays an up-tempo game and gets a lot of easy baskets. You're going to see a lot of LeBron at five with Dean Wade at the four. Keep in mind, there's only a certain amount of these dominant centers in the NBA that you need a really big guy like Joel Embiid to match up against. Now, again, to be fair, one of them is Karl Anthony Towns with the Knicks. But if you look up and down the Eastern Conference, there's not many of them in the East, okay? And there's a couple of them in the West, Jokic, Wemby, but you don't have these enormous big centers. Here's my point. Getting away with LeBron at the five for some big chunks of time for the Sixers is actually going to be a decent hiding place for him on some of these lesser centers. So I look at Philly and feel like even with the uncertainty of Embiid, they are formidable regardless.
1: From your national vantage point, how does the league's locker rooms and front offices view Philly's gamble on 40-plus LeBron? Are rival execs and players reading this as a real title threat or like a legacy farewell tour?
0: Oh, no, real title threat, Riley. This is, you know, LeBron made this decision, and it's interesting because we were all prognosticating and predicting in the weeks that we were waiting for LeBron to make this choice. And when we, you know, and the big thing is the criteria in each of these finalists was different, right? If he wanted to truly be close to home, the Warriors would have been the right choice. If he was interested in a really significant, you know, top of the roster type of role to try and compete, Miami was the place to go. If there was the sentimentality of trying to bring another title back to his, you know, his home area of Northeast Ohio and Cleveland, that sentimentality, if he prioritized that, would have brought him there. If he was just prioritizing a basketball fit, okay, regardless of money, which he made clear money had nothing to do with it, Philly was the best choice. And I think the people I've talked to around the league are all feel the same way. Oh, my God, is Philly really good now? And the thing about Philly being really good, and I think it's really important to understand this, Embiid can play 40 games and LeBron can play 50, and as long as they're both healthy at the right time, Philly's dangerous. Because Philly is going to be a top four team in the conference regardless. Why? Because, first of all, they brought Jaylen Brown in. He is a regular season wins monster. Just look at his career. Okay, the last 10 years, I don't know that you'll find a player in the NBA that's won more regular season games than Jaylen Brown. That's what he does. Then you look at Tyrese Maxey, who was one of the leaders in the league last year in minutes per game. His style of play will win you a lot of regular season games. Here's my point. The Sixers have this luxury right now of not having to run Embiid on back-to-backs, okay? LeBron may have a couple of three- or four-game vacations over the course of the season to keep him fresh. They can worry about keeping those guys fresh and still win so many regular season games with this Brown, Maxey, Edgecombe core and the other pieces that they have. So I think Philly here, you look around the league and everybody kind of feels the same way that the Sixers are putting an opportunity to put their stamp on the championship picture in this coming season.
2: That familiar voice you hear is Brian Gitzler. You can hear him on NBA Radio and see him on NBA TV. we see a lot of teams have a clear pecking order. Obviously, with the Knicks, it was Brunson, and then they go from there. Towns was involved, but they knew where the ball was going most of the time, and then those types of players decide what they're going to do, whether shoot, pass, whatever. The Sixers, you know, you got the Jaylen Brown thing talking about how this was his most, his best fun, most fun year, I guess it was, which leads you to believe, well, he didn't like playing with Tatum, whatever it might be. How do you think all the pieces fit together as far as that pecking order with the Sixers?
0: So it's, and the first thing you'll hear people say is, well, who's going to sacrifice? That's easy. LeBron's going to sacrifice. LeBron is not a guy that's coming to this game and feels like he needs 20 shots a game. And don't get me wrong, if 20 shots a game is going to be what helps them win games, he'll take them. But that's not a requirement coming in. So we know right there LeBron's going to sacrifice. Here's the other thing that I think gets overlooked from the, you know, only one basketball crowd when they look at what's happening here with the Sixers. Joel Embiid turned this thing over to Tyrese Maxey last year. Embiid walked into that team with the understanding Maxey is our best player. This all runs through him. So the fact that it's Jaylen Brown there now, the fact that they got to work with LeBron, Joel Embiid at this stage of his career, he's won an MVP. He struggles to stay healthy, but what he has to prove is in the postseason. And to prove that in the postseason, it doesn't necessarily mean he's got to go out and get 40 and 20. You've got to win games. So the point being is, if being deferential, and Embiid we have seen can be a very unselfish player when he wants to be, if being deferential offensively is going to be what's best for the team, I don't have any doubt in my mind that Joel Embiid's going to do that. I think he's prepared to do that. The thing is this, and this is so important to understand, this took a lot of time. Tyrese Maxey is a Clutch Sports client that LeBron has a prior relationship with. Right. Tyrese Maxey was all on board with this, okay? LeBron has a relationship with Joel Embiid. They played together in 2024 in the Olympics in Paris, okay? Those guys, it's been reported in multiple places, were in plenty of touch. Embiid told him he wanted them. And you know what? I know there's talk Jaylen Brown made a comment about Bronny a couple of years ago. Jaylen Brown and LeBron have had contact. Jaylen Brown wants LeBron James there. Jaylen Brown would like nothing more, okay, to stick it to the Boston Celtics, because he doesn't like how they handled things on the way out at all at the end of last season. So the fact that Brown, you know, there was always some Brown wants his own team. What Brown wants to do is stick it to the Celtics more than anything else, and now he's got his chance. And again, I also go back to this, guys. So much of this was about the New York Knicks. Because we heard Rich Paul say this before, a week before LeBron's announcement. We heard Rich Paul on his Game Over podcast on Ringer and Spotify podcast network. We heard him say, if the Knicks did not win the title, LeBron was going to New York. Okay, so what happens? What's the next best thing if you can't help the Knicks win their first title in 53 years? Go to Philadelphia and help them knock off the Knicks and let them win their first title in the last 44 years. So that's a lot. So much of this was about what the Knicks accomplished, the Knicks achieved, and what they represent in the Eastern Conference.
1: You've been able to observe like relationships and team culture across locker rooms for years. If you were, you know, coaching LeBron through this situation, these first few days in Philly, these first months in Philly, what would be your coaching style or philosophy for him? What would you tell him would be what's really needed for these guys that are on this team right now?
0: So let me, Roddy, am I putting my LeBron advisor hat on, or am I putting my Nick Nurse hat on?
1: LeBron James. Let's go LeBron James.
0: LeBron James advisor. Let's go. Yeah. So, listen, I would. There's not a lot at this stage of LeBron James's career and his life that you have to tell him regarding this. LeBron is walking into this knowing that he is going to be connective tissue. And ultimately what I would say to LeBron is that your best posture in this group is the exact same posture you had for the month of March with Luka Doncic and Austin Reeves, where you picked your spots, deferred to those guys, and watched a team that had the best month any team had in an NBA season this year. That's what I would want to bottle for LeBron coming here. And by the way, I don't know that anybody needs to say that to LeBron. I think LeBron picked this team for that exact reason, because that's when LeBron was having his most fun this year. And yes, we heard Rich Paul say this the other day with Max Kellerman on his podcast. He said that LeBron beating the Rockets with a compromised Austin Reeves and no Luka Doncic in the first round was part of what fueled him wanting to come back and do this again, because he saw come postseason, he's got enough left to slay some dragons. And if he has the right people around him, he can absolutely do that. So I think, listen, I think there's the whole, if LeBron maintains that posture he had in terms of how he works with teammates, I think that's a no-brainer fit for them. With all of that said, I don't think if he was planning on, well, if he wasn't planning on doing that, this would not have been the place he picked.
2: Switching gears a little bit, you comfortable with the Jazz not matching Kessler?
0: Oh, 100%. I mean, listen, you offered this guy 5 years and $140 million. You offered him $28 million a year. Played five games last year.
2: Yeah.
0: Five games. Okay? So it, you now turned around and you were able to get, without having to take a salary back, you were able to bring in two first-round picks, two unprotected first-round picks. This was a no-brainer deal for the Jazz. Listen, I like Walker Kessler. He's got to prove he can stay healthy. And he may be a clunky fit with this group, with having Markkanen and Jaren Jackson. And you know what? They're going to experiment. This is where Danny Ainge and Austin Ainge and Justin Zanuck are so smart. They're going to experiment with the whole Jaren Jackson at four, Markkanen at three, with Nurkic at five. And what's Nurkic on? 2 years, $22 million. Essentially a disposable contract you can get rid of if that experiment doesn't work. You are not going to have that with Walker Kessler. Listen, this four-year, $130 million deal, okay, this may be, outside of the Gary Trent deal, this may be untradeable by the Lakers early on, really. Like, it's for a guy that has not played all that much in the last 2 years, this is an absurd deal that the Lakers got played on, in my opinion. Because why? Because Luka Doncic wanted Walker Kessler there. And Utah absolutely took advantage of bidding him up, made a very smart decision not to match that deal. Listen, right now the Jazz are at the point where there's a lot of teams out there, not all the teams, but a lot of teams out there that are playing checkers. Okay, the Ainges and Justin Zanuck are playing chess.
2: How about OKC? Now, they had to get rid of some peripheral guys, but they didn't seem to have to get rid of the absolute core guys. And I realize Dort did start, but the core guys, to me, are still there, and they've got some younger guys that they want to give some time to. So I don't necessarily see them, if they don't have the injury issue, taking a huge step back.
0: Oh, I think regular season-wise, they're not going to take a huge step back. I think they're going to be an absolute regular season monster with all of that depth. Here's my issue with them, and this is where the loss of Dort hurts them. They have a size problem on the perimeter. They have a size problem on the perimeter in a conference final against San Antonio. And if they would go to an NBA final, and let's assume it's, you know, the Knicks, they'd have a size problem there too. And the thing is, Dort was only about 6'3", 6'4". Dort is a friggin' linebacker, man. Yeah. The dude is as strong as the day is long. And that's a piece that they can't replace. Listen, Alex Caruso is an excellent defensive player. He will do a really nice job. Kayson Wallace is an excellent defensive player. Alex Caruso is 6'4", and he's 175 pounds soaking wet. Kayson Wallace is an excellent player that's got a lot of upside and a really good defensive player, especially on small guards. But you're going to put Kayson Wallace and have him spend a lot of time on Kevin Durant? Yeah, you're going to have him spend, you know, he's going to be your main Dylan Harper defender? Like, there's, you kind of look at where they are size-wise on the perimeter and who they have to match up with, and you don't necessarily love it. With all that said, the bringing back Isaiah Hartenstein, shoring themselves up with bigs in the draft with the kid Mara from Michigan, and they really like this kid from Georgetown last year, Sorber, that didn't play this year. What I do think you are going to see from them to counteract some of this perimeter size issues is they're going to play the majority of their minutes with two bigs on the floor. Chet Holmgren's going to be a four on this team. He's not going to play a lot of five. And I think that's something that they're going after here to see if they can match up a little better with San Antonio. Because I think one of the reasons they lost that San Antonio series had to do with the fact that they played small too frequently.
2: Brian Getzeiler, you hear him on NBA radio. I hear him a lot, and you can see him on NBA TV also, too. You know, when we have you on, we always have the intro music with Springsteen. Do we need to vary it up? Should we go with, like, Frank, maybe Frankie Valli, Bon Jovi, Queen Latifah? What do you think?
0: I'm very happy with the Springsteen music. I have no objection to that at all. You can mix up the songs and I'd be happy. That works for me. I have no problem with the Springsteen music. It's interesting. A week ago last night, I did go see Jon Bon Jovi at Madison Square Garden.
2: Oh, you did?
0: And I did. And, you know, listen, I've seen him a lot of times in the past, and he's a fantastic performer. He is struggling physically right now.
2: That's
0: and
2: what
0: I don't
2: I
0: know
2: heard.
0: If you guys
2: yeah.
0: saw him, but
2: no,
0: Thursday
2: did,
0: night,
2: yeah.
0: he left the show at the Garden halfway through because he didn't feel well. He didn't have it in him. The night I went, now again, I'm one of these lunatics. Like, before I go to a restaurant, I'm looking at the menu online to see what I'm eating that night. Before I go to a concert, I'm looking for the set list online to see what he had played the night before.
2: Yeah, yeah.
0: He played the exact same set list and then bailed out the night I was there two songs early. He didn't play Wanted Dead or Alive or Always, which were supposed to be his two final songs in the encore. And again, he didn't feel well. So as much as I love him, don't get me wrong, and my heart goes out to him because he gives the audience what he can give the audience. He promised the audience the night he bailed out, keep your ticket stubs, we'll figure something out. And he will figure something out. He loves his audience. But with all that said, you know, listen, Bruce Springsteen is kind of the LeBron of singers at this point. He is 75 years old. He will still go out there and give you 3 hours of the highest energy show you can ever imagine a singer give you. So you know what? I'm going to hang my hat with that dude.
2: In March, I went down to the Sphere in Vegas to see the Eagles with my wife. And these people sitting in the row in front of us, I kept saying, oh, this is going to be their next song. And the guys, he was just amazed. Like, dude, this is 2026. You can look at the set list, and they usually follow it. Maybe they vary it up a little, but most of the time, if not all the time, and the way the Eagles are doing it at the Sphere, they're just playing on Fridays and Saturday nights, and so it's literally the night before. And he asked me, how'd you know? How'd you know? And I'm looking at my phone right here. What do you mean, how did I know?
0: Well, here's what I'll say, PK. All right. It's so funny because a couple years ago, had to be at this point, we're going on 2 years ago, I saw the Eagles at UBS Arena out on Long Island. And it was a blast. I was with my five best friends from college, and we had an absolute awesome time. With all that said, we were like the youngest dudes there.
2: Oh, really?
0: Like, it was definitely an older crowd on Long Island to see the Eagles, which would kind of match up with your, hey, it's young fella, point. How'd you know about the set list?
1: That's a really good point. PK didn't realize that, you know, he was hanging around with 78-year-olds.
2: Well, hey, that's
0: exactly
2: I haven't been called young fella in a long time.
0: You know, couple canes, couple walkers, you know. And listen, don't get me wrong, I'm not judging, because there's one day that's going to be me, and I will be there with the cane and the walker, okay, and my tequila in hand. I'm not stopping any of that, okay, but that's kind of what you get. With all that said, okay, I would think if that stage of my life, I'll remember to check that list.
1: It's okay. It's okay to judge PK.
0: I love it.
2: Well, we're Jersey boys, so we can get away with it.
1: Yeah, I know. You East Coast guys. You East Coast guys, you want to condescend onto us West Coast guys. I get it.
0: Not ever, Riley.
2: I wouldn't say condescend. I'd say it's more about talking down to you.
1: Yeah, same difference.
0: we talk down to everybody, Riley. That's how we were brought up.
1: I married
0: right
1: a girl
0: here.
1: From Strong Island. I know how it goes. All
0: right. Oh, my God. And so us talking down to you is nothing.
1: Yeah, right? No. No, it's like music to my ears. It's like, it's a freaking Tuesday morning in America.
2: And she, like me, has got some Italian.
0: Every day. Yeah. Even more, right?
2: He tells me during the break, she drops F-bombs during the argument. I'm like, yeah, when we have arguments, she drops F-bombs. Yes, so?
0: Well, here's the thing, Ronnie. At least you're eating well, all right?
1: That's true.
0: There's a lot of guys out in Utah whose wives are making them Italian and making them pasta, and it's egg noodles and ketchup.
1: I know.
0: Right, you're getting good pasta and a good red sauce.
1: If you saw me, there's a lot of people in Utah saying the same thing. Riley's eating well. Because when you have a Greek and Italian wife, you don't say no to all the pasta.
0: I love it out of way. That's awesome.
2: Thanks for your time, Brian. We appreciate it.
0: Always, guys. My pleasure. We'll talk to you soon. Take care.
2: That's Brian Getzeiler, Sirius XM Radio. He does a show with Sam Mitchell. I listen to it regularly. Sam's really good in the radio.
1: He's really good.
2: And Sam, for those of you who don't know, Brian has told us this. Sam has coached, I think it was three summer circuits, Darren Peterson. And so he knows the family very, very well and vouches for Peterson and believes those issues at Kansas won't be something that will be an issue or issues with the Jazz. So Sam Mitchell, who played in the NBA, coached in the NBA, now he's commentating on the NBA, signs off on what Darren Peterson is about and what the family is about. And that, to me, that's an excellent recommendation. So we'll see as we head into October with the season and all that stuff, and we'll have an opportunity to see it, and he'll have an opportunity to show us and put all those questions to bed once and for all by how many games he plays and what level of intensity and all that stuff that he does. Looking forward to the season. All right, stay with us. Coming up next, we'll get you caught on what we've been, caught up on what we've been talking about, and we'll hear some of more of Riley's stories that just, I'm not even sure they're true. And
1: they're
2: how
1: all
2: he
1: true.
2: Thinks Steve Sarkisian is... Well, you got to hear what he thinks of Steve Sarkisian. Stay with us right here on 97.5, the KSL Sports Zone.
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0: 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All right, LeBron James has been the dominant story, obviously, going to the Sixers. I think it's a great move. I've got no problem with him going there. I'm not of the opinion that ring chasing is necessarily a bad thing, particularly when you're 41 and you're running out of time. Why not win another title? Enjoy that. You know, winning, and you can speak to this, Riley, as a mental performance health coach, Riley sitting in for DJ, that winning is the ultimate intoxication. It's the ultimate drug, and there's really nothing like it.
1: Yeah, I think, well, I don't know. I think you can make some arguments. There's some byproducts of winning that might be...
0: What is more fun or as fun as
1: like
0: winning?
1: Like the praise of man.
0: Oh, screw the praise of man.
1: That's fleeting.
0: That's fleeting.
1: So is winning.
0: No, it's not.
1: Yeah, it is.
0: No, it's not.
1: Yeah.
0: Nobody wins all the time.
1: Nobody wins all the time.
0: It's so beautiful. Because
1: that's
0: you don't win
1: fleeting.
0: All the time.
1: You just told me it's... You told me it's not fleeting. Yes, it is.
0: No, it's not. It is not.
1: You never win all the time.
0: That's why you cherish it. Praise, people praise you because they got some agenda. They want something from you. And winning, and they praise you if you can make them money. Go to work for somebody and you're not making money. They ain't praising you. Why are they praising you? Because you make them money. And they got their bosses off their back.
1: I'm just telling you, both of them are drugs. Both of them are drugs.
0: But winning is a far greater
1: intoxication. Because neither one of them lasts at all.
0: It lasts forever. That's the point.
1: It doesn't.
0: It does too.
1: No, because, ask anybody who's won a championship. They're like, oh, that's it?
0: No.
1: Yeah.
0: That's only in the moment. But go 10, go 15, go 20 years later. What do you have?
1: Praise of man.
0: I watch D-back baseball.
1: Yeah, praise
0: baseball.
1: Of man. That's
0: I watch
1: all
0: Diamondback
1: you have later.
0: Baseball. A lot.
1: Randy Johnson.
0: And 2026, you know what it is? It is the 25th anniversary of their only World Series title. Remember that?
1: They beat
0: coming,
1: the Yankees.
0: Coming out of 9-11, all that stuff, and it was a Game 7. And they celebrate it all season long, and they're going to have a big party. I watched two Saturdays ago. It is the 10th anniversary
1: of the Chicago Cubs
0: World Series win. And they took every guy who could make it. I think there's like two guys who are still active. And they brought them out center field.
1: Yeah.
0: And they
1: so
0: had
1: they
0: the
1: can
0: blue
1: be praised by men.
0: So they could enjoy it together. They could have done it in an empty stadium. And then they go.
1: You just told me a story about Ricky Anderson. He was all excited because people knew who he was.
0: I didn't say he was excited.
1: He was.
0: I said everybody was
1: excited. You said he lit up.
0: No, he was already lit. He didn't need it. He doesn't need that. He didn't need that. He was a Hall of Famer. He got it everywhere he went.
1: That was standard behavior for him. Same thing, different label is what you're saying here.
0: Winning is far better than the praise of man.
1: Winning doesn't last.
0: It lasts forever.
1: It doesn't.
0: It does, too.
1: It doesn't even last, like, a week after the freaking parade.
0: That's the whole point. And then a year later, yeah, sure, you go back to your regular life. Then why would he ring chase? Why would he go to Philadelphia?
1: Nobody,
0: why not go to Cleveland? Go home. Why not go be with his buddies?
1: Because we all think winning lasts forever, but it doesn't.
0: You don't think he knows that? He's been in this league for 20-some years. He's got all the records. Yeah, he wanted to win because you cannot buy that feeling. I can buy the praise of man. All I got to do is be nice to somebody and make that guy money, and he's going to praise me. And winning, you can't buy. Look at all these teams. The Mets spent all this money.
1: I don't think you can buy winning.
0: That's my point. You can't buy winning. That's why it's...
1: Yeah, so when he's doing this...
0: And the quest to win, it is the ultimate validation.
1: No, I think the ultimate validation is being the best version of yourself.
0: No. In a team setting, that's the whole point. Yeah, in an individual setting, sure, but you want to share it. You want to experience one with another. Yes. And then they become your brothers. They become your sisters if it's female sports, whatever it might be. And then you together have that. that only you have. Everybody gets praised or you get pushed aside, but you won. Could you imagine being on the first team that's going to win the Big 12 title for BYU or Utah? They'll have that forever. Forever. They'll be that group. They induct entire teams into the school's Hall of Fames. They're That's doing true. That. I think the Utah softball from 90-something or other, is the whole team is being inducted into the Hall of Fame coming up here whenever they have their ceremony. I know DeLon Wright from basketball is going to be in there too, and they've got some others. That is the ultimate with you guys that you, the proverbial blood, sweat, and all that stuff, and then you experience it together. You cry over that. I was in the locker room when MJ, you may have heard of him, Michael Jordan, when he won his first NBA championship at the Fabulous Forum in Los Angeles in 1991. Little old PK had the assignment, working for the newspaper down there, cover the Bulls locker room. The amount of tears. Jerry Krause was sobbing like a baby. Like a baby! You have reproduced, you have multiplied and replenished the earth. You know what a sobbing baby is like. That's where I'm going. I have no idea what your wife saw in you, but nevertheless.
1: Listen, Jackie and Georgianne could have conversations.
0: I have no idea what she was thinking, and neither do her parents, but that's another story.
1: Her parents are coming around. I'm like a, you know, I'm like a.
0: Yeah, because you finally got a respectable job.
1: I know. I was on radio before.
0: I know. That's what I'm talking about. The sleaze of that. I understand that completely. I saw you every day. Yeah, I can't trust that guy.
1: Golly.
0: And LeBron is seeking that
1: when you get going
0: feeling.
1: On something, it's like you don't stop. Like I can't. I couldn't even stop you there. That was fun. For all of us.
0: LeBron is seeking this out. Something that he already has.
1: He doesn't need any more of your praise. Stop glazing
0: him. Praise.
1: Yeah, you are.
0: I'm
1: doing the right thing.
0: Saying,
1: he's trying to win.
0: My life is don't praise me, just don't criticize me. I don't need anybody's praise. Forget that.
1: But don't criticize you.
0: Yeah.
1: Soft.
0: Right. No. Don't.
1: You're soft.
0: My philosophy in life is I will sacrifice all sorts of joy to reduce or eliminate pain. I don't want pain. I don't need joy. I don't need any.
1: You're not interested in joy.
0: No.
1: Lack of pain is what you're looking for.
0: That's my philosophy. I'm going to put that on my tombstone. He wanted lack of pain. That will go on my tombstone. Yes. You don't have to bring me flowers. Just don't crap on me. I don't want your flowers. I don't need your flowers.
1: Wow.
0: And so having LeBron do this. Now, we also got to get to, we were talking about winners and losers. You don't think Sarkisian has it in him to be the last team standing at Texas or any team for that matter?
1: I really don't.
0: And your reasoning is?
1: I don't feel like he's authentic. And I think, look, I've been around football for a long time.
0: You have.
1: I think the best coaches are truth tellers. Now you can criticize me with curse words or kind words. I don't care which but you got to tell me the truth, or else I'm not gonna run through a wall for you. I'm not gonna run into 300 pounders for you if you can't tell me the truth. And I just have this impression that he moves the goalposts on people. That he pulls the Charlie Brown on some guys.
0: Okay,
1: not all guys. Listen, every coach can treat the top 10 guys on the team really, really well. That's easy.
0: Okay.
1: How do you treat the middle to bottom half of your team? And nobody really cares about the bottom 10% of the team. And I don't know that you can get around that, because sometimes you bring a guy in and he might be a piece of crap individual. You can handle a guy that's like a really good guy and not a good football player. It's the ones that are like like not great individuals that you can't, like nobody coaches those guys. But I get tired of the coaches that love up their top 10% and can't even talk to the 20th through 80th percent of the team.
0: How does that inauthenticity, which is a tough word to say, affect winning and losing though?
1: Well, okay, so you know, you might be one of the you might be a coach that's like, hey man, you do this, this, and this, and you're gonna play here at, you know, Bo Diddley Tech University, right?
0: Mm-hmm.
1: And then you do those three things and you don't play. So you shouldn't have told me that.
0: So and a lot of the guys believe him,
1: right? So then you have no trust for a guy that's inauthentic. So it's really, really hard to play hard for him because you're like, well, it doesn't really matter what I do. It doesn't matter what I do. He's not going to play me. He's not going to put me in a good situation. He doesn't care about me as a person.
0: So you lose that ambition and motivation.
1: Yeah. And I listen, people ask me all the time. They're like, well, then so what about the guys that are just brutal, like these tyrants? And I'm like, look, I'll give you an example. Bill Parcells is beloved by a lot of his players, not because he was kind to him all the time, but he didn't lie to him. Dave Meggett, you will never play here if you keep doing A, B, C, and D. And if he did A, B, C, and D, he did not play. If he didn't do those things, he played. Dave Meggett, you have, even with, I just forgot his name, give me the dang ball receiver, Keyshawn Johnson, right? Keyshawn Johnson, he ended up loving Bill Belichick. Bill Parcells. Because he told him the truth. He said, hey, if you don't show up to OTAs, and if you don't show up to this, you won't play for me. And he didn't show up to one of them, and he didn't play him. And then when he changed it around, Bill Parcells loved him up. Got him the ball. It's not that you have to be the nicest guy in the world. It's not that you have to be the biggest tyrant in the world. You have to tell the truth. As a football coach, you have to tell the truth. And if you have a position coach or a head coach who says one thing and does another, it's really, really, it's really frustrating, really hard to play at a high level. Shoot, my junior college coach was harder on me than anyone I've ever had. If I were to go through and like talk about some of the different things that he did. I remember him standing me up. I was playing at Snow College. We were playing Dixie. It's a big week. And he goes, hey, he stood me up in front of the team and says, where's week one and two quarterback, Riley? Because I'll tell you what, Riley, we're not going anywhere until you play like week one and two quarterback and not week three, four, and five quarterback. If you don't freaking figure it out, we're going nowhere. I'm standing there in front of 100 guys. Embarrassed me. Ed Larson, the guy that was at Lehigh,
0: yeah.
1: Great coach. He's one of my best friends now.
0: So you appreciated that?
1: I do now. I don't think I did right at the moment. but there was nothing that was like not true about the statement that he said. And we were undefeated at that point. We're 5-0 going into the Dixie game, and he's calling me out in front of the team. He wasn't wrong. He wasn't wrong. It's the best I ever played in college was for a guy who pushed me harder than I thought I should be pushed. Because he told me the truth, though. And I knew that he cared, and I knew that he believed in me.
0: Okay, it's got to be the care factor, though. You can tell the truth, but if I don't give a crap about you, then that doesn't resonate.
1: No, I think also you could like not care about him, but if he's telling, but part of telling you the truth is actually caring though. So there is some care there, but I don't think Bill Parcells cared about every player that he had. I think he was what we call transactional instead of transformational in some of the way that he coached, but he at least told you the truth. Like I could come, Bill Parcells would come to you like, I don't really care for you, Patrick. I don't really give a crap about you. But if you do A, B, and C, you'll play here and you'll have a long career in the NFL.
0: And that's okay.
1: And you can deal with that. Because not everybody's going to like you. Not everybody's going to like your personality. Not everybody's going to. But it's a form of respect if he doesn't like you and still puts you on the field if you do A, B, and C. They got to respect you. They don't have to love you. They have to respect you.
0: And you think that's a problem in Texas?
1: I do.
0: All right.
1: I don't think it's always, he does not come across to me. I think with some coaches, you have to watch, they all know what to say. You have to watch their actions. They all know what to say. That's part of the reason why they have Division I jobs. They know what to say. But with coaches, and this is high school, this is college, this is pros, watch what they do, not what they say. They all have good anecdotes.
0: There it is. Watch what they say, not what they... No, watch what they do, not what they say. Is that it? Watch what they do, not necessarily what they say. But if their words match up with their actions, then you got a winner.
1: That's what I think.
0: All right.
1: I mean, look, I don't think Urban Meyer was the most, you know, the nicest guy in the world. I do think he told a lot of people the truth.
0: Yeah. Okay. Yeah. And he won. He had a lot of baggage, but he won.
1: He does. He does have baggage. Yeah. So does Barry Switzer.
0: Barry Switzer.
1: So does Jerry Tarkanian.
0: Those guys won. A lot of baggage. Yeah. That's
1: but right. I think you have to be a truth teller as a coach.
0: All right. We will tell you the truth and wrap up the show next. Stay with us, 97.5, the KSL Sports Zone.
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5: I am back to where I was before this whole summer league started.
6: Hall of Famer bust?
5: Are we sure any rookie is starting?
6: Oh, no. We should not be.
5: No.
6: I don't think that ever changed, though.
5: No, I'm totally with you. I started off with, I don't think he's going to start. I said, I wouldn't be shocked if Svi Mykhailiuk starts. Maybe it's Ace, but the Jazz are trying to win games next year. Ace wasn't particularly good when he was on the floor in summer league either. I know he had back injuries, but is Ace ready to help you get to the playoffs as a starting shooting guard in the NBA? Well, the truth is probably not, and I think Darren is showing that right now, probably not. He's certainly not the best option you have. And if you are worried about the game of politics out there of, well, why is Ace coming off the bench for Darren if Darren was good but not great in summer league and Ace was good but not great during an entire regular season, maybe the answer is neither of them starts. That's totally fine.
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0: feedback. We asked some people, put it on Facebook, what the heck do you think of LeBron choosing the Sixers? Brian, I figured he would chase a ring with a fourth team. I don't bet big and I don't bet often, but I was confident to throw a buck at this. Chase a ring. See, they make it sound like it's just so bad. Man. He chose a team that was stacked, especially if Embiid stays healthy. Brandon, he can flop anywhere. Another one, Roger. Always trying to chase a ring. See, this is all negative. I told you this was going to be negative. He's not chasing a ring. He's trying to win. What's wrong with that, people trying to win?
1: About someone chasing a ring in the state of Utah, people just get a little sideways.
0: Why?
1: Chasing a ring.
0: What is so wrong about chasing a ring?
1: I don't know.
0: Is it just because all the basketball coaches coach here 1 year, win 20 games, and are out the door? They're chasing a ring that they can't get in Logan, Utah?
1: Utah State?
0: Yeah.
1: Did you just say that because Scotty walked in? He did.
0: You two are Logan
1: shots
0: guys.
1: Shots fired.
0: You two are Logan guys. Yeah, what's his name? Jared Calhoun. It was a ninth seed. I can't stay here as if they would have gotten an eighth seed. Sign me up. I'm here for the rest of my life. That's not authentic. I cannot believe in him. He's not going to win the Big 12 because he's not authentic.
1: That's a fair. This might be the best assessment you've made in a long time.
0: I knew you hated Calhoun.
1: I don't hate him.
0: You hated Blake Anderson, too. Bronco Mendenhall?
1: Hate is a
0: because
1: strong...
0: I love Bronco Mendenhall.
1: Those are all strong words, and I do love Bronco because he's authentic.
0: Authentic.
1: You may not like him. He's very authentic.
0: I don't like him. I love him.
1: That's true. You've always been a BYU homer. You know what I hate?
2: Love, Scott.
1: I think you would agree with this, Scott.
0: What?
1: Scotty would probably agree with this.
0: What?
1: It's really annoying when, like, a former BYU coach or a former Utah coach is at Utah State because BYU and Utah fans all want to take credit for your success. Oh, yeah, Gary Anderson. Great coach. We're so glad he's up there helping the Aggies.
0: Well, he was trained by BYU the feet fan. Of Kyle Whittingham.
1: Now I got BYU fan. Oh, yeah. Isn't he great for your school? It's a nice little program you have up there. You know what? Kiss off all of you.
0: BYU fans.
1: Quit acting like you're my friend. I'm not relevant until you hate me. I don't like it.
0: Rodney R. Jensen.
1: I don't want to be your friend. I don't want to say, oh, this is fun to be friends with you because we both like Bronco. Ooh, it's fun to be friends with you because we both like Gary. You know what? Get out. You're not on my team.
0: Scotty and the coach coming up next.
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0: the big firework that went off while we were in the middle of that parade. The LeBron news.
1: Oh, yeah.
0: Which I'm sure we'll talk about.
1: Yeah, we might bring that up once or twice.
0: How was your weekend, bro?
1: My weekend was good. I did not. You are a better man than I am. You did the Pioneer Day parade. And then I was supposed to do Bountiful, and I woke up and I wasn't feeling 100%.
0: You weren't feeling very good.
1: Well, a little under the weather. So I called in. I'm like, hey, do we have enough people? And they're like, yeah, we got you.
0: I saw a picture, and nobody, there were plenty.
1: Nobody really wants you there anyway.
0: That's so not like, true. You're like Bountiful's own. They claim you up there, man.
1: I claim them. Man, I love, like, I've lived in a lot of places, Bountiful. Number one.
0: That's the spot.
1: Number one with a bullet.
0: Well, you've got a beautiful spot. We had the barbecue just a week ago. It's crazy. It seems like a month ago.
1: I know, right?
0: You put so much work. I did the parade, and it was a lot of fun. I grew up with my family driving up every 24th and in the early years of my life. And we had friends that would reserve spots, stay the, you know.
1: Yeah.
0: And so we definitely would do it upright. And so it was cool. It was like, I remember seeing the KSL float go by with Dick Norris.
1: Oh, yeah.
0: Bob Welty, Paul James, you know, all those people when I was a kid. So it was fun to, you know, be walking alongside the KSL float. And I will tell you this, I've been in a lot of parades and been booed, you know. people love KSL.
1: Oh, yeah. Those three little letters, they garner a lot of attention, don't they?
0: It was insane. And first of all, we played great music. You know, we were playing great music, which is, you know, Lloyd doesn't necessarily buy into it, but I think music can make everything.
1: Oh, 100%.
0: And I know it's a sports show, Lloyd, but music helps.
1: Very much helps.
0: So, but in the parade, just hearing people scream and yell, KSL, heard Alex's voice. Alex was at one of the waypoints making the announcements.
1: Were you?
0: Yeah.
1: Oh, you, nice.
2: Yeah, they had me out there.
1: Attaboy.
2: Yeah, it was super fun.
0: It was great. He did an awesome job. Chantel was with you too, right?
2: Cheyenne, yeah.
0: I mean, Cheyenne.
2: Yeah, we're hanging out there.
0: I'm really good with names.
1: Booth. Cheyenne's awesome, by the way.
0: Cheyenne's one of my favorite, and hope she's not listening because I've messed up her name. But anyhow, great, great day, and it wasn't too hot. It didn't feel too hot to me that day.
1: Yeah.
0: I ended up logging like 14,000 steps because we walked that way, and then rather than getting a shuttle, I just turned around and walked right back through it.
1: Look at you.
0: Took it in. Yeah. So it was a beautiful day.
1: Where were you in like the order of it?
0: We were in the beginning.
1: Oh, okay, that's good.
0: Yeah. We were about four entries behind the police, and they, you know, they do their round, you know, in the motorcycles, where they're doing all their tricks. So, you know, it was touch and go to get started, but once we got rolling, and awesome to be involved. Awesome to see what KSL does in the community, and a lot of fun sports things happen too. So. I did yard work. I know that you got to some yard work. My yard's starting to really come together.
1: See? And look.
0: It's a big deal.
1: It's in the middle of it. You're not necessarily enjoying it, but then afterwards you're like, all right. I did something today.
0: I weeded my tail off this weekend. My back hurts, but things are looking good around.
1: You know,
0: here.
1: You throw a little mulch, a little preen, and get those weeds down, and then they don't usually like to come back. You just have to a little spot pick here and there.
0: I don't have a G yard. I will admit that. I mean, I've been to the G Yard. I will not attempt to even try to be like the G Yard. The G Yard, Alex, comment on it. Was it amazing? Like, in my mind, there's Thanksgiving Point Gardens, Temple Square, and G Yard.
1: The drought's been taking a toll on everybody.
0: But it looks good.
1: The grass isn't where I would like it to be. I'm going to resod some areas.
0: Hey, it was nowhere probably near, in the fall. It was nowhere near the British Open.
1: Oh, geez. That you hated. No kidding. So we got a busy show, man. Really fired up. Yes. By the way, shout out to our guy, Tony Jones. Thoughts and prayers.
0: Ooh, his life just got really busy.
1: Yeah, because there's never a dull moment when it comes to LeBron. And LeBron is on his way to Philadelphia. Are we at a point where we should talk about the 76ers as a championship caliber team? Let's get to it next. 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
1: So LeBron James says he's taken his talents to the city of brotherly love. Who would have thought? LeBron James on his way to Philadelphia. A lot of us thought Cleveland. A lot of us thought Miami.

0: But he did drop early in the process a trust the process reference. Everybody kind of read into it a little bit. And then, of course, his agent's like, no, remember, that's not a good thing. Trust the process. That's a bad thing. Well, whatever process is going on in Philadelphia, LeBron James is going to be a part of it, at least for 1 year, maybe even 2 years. Signs a 2-year contract, just $8 million, but money's really not an issue. It's just a situation where he is looking to chase a title. And is Philadelphia a team that he can do that with, given their current roster?
1: I've all along looked at that team, and you know, I feel like Boston basically just kind of, I don't know, jacked up their ability to compete in their own division by doing the Jaylen Brown trade. And just at its face, with those two guards, with Edgecombe, who I love, Maxey, who I love, you add Jaylen Brown to that mix with Embiid, and you know, you've got a formidable team. LeBron going there, of all the teams, I think that was the best case scenario for a championship, which is one of the things he talked about being criteria. I do believe whatever he probably is not making in salary, he found a way to take advantage of the prediction markets.
0: Probably.
1: I mean, because yep. All Rich Paul was trying to do was tamper down any enthusiasm toward Philly, because Philly ended up pretty far down the line in terms of odds. So don't think that didn't enter my mind.
0: Sadly, that's where we all go to now.
1: Yeah, and there's just so many ways that you could, knowing the information, take advantage of it. But I do believe that, it makes Philly formidable. It really comes down to how LeBron approaches this. And I do feel like part of this will be his first attempt to kind of defer. I know he had to defer almost by out of obligation to Luka last year, but you could tell that was not a great situation. And really, to me, it's how well is he going to play along and let these guys be young studs and just let him be, the guy that picks up the pieces.
0: Yeah. You could tell that he tried to defer early in Miami, and then it really wasn't working. It wasn't clicking. And then he just became the big dog, and those two ended up deferring to him. This is going to be, I think he's at a point where he is fine acquiescing.
1: I do too. I actually do too.
0: And so I do, I don't hate it for Philadelphia. I don't hate Philadelphia at all. Like, here's the thing. A lot of us, there's a lot of LeBron hate out there, but it's for LeBron, the weirdo. Like, LeBron's weird. Let's just put it out. LeBron's a weird guy. He is a very narcissistic, which I guess if you grow up and you were told at 15 you were the chosen one, it's going to mess with your brain a little bit. So there's a certain level of narcissism there, and he says things that rub people the wrong way. But if you were to take all that away and just isolate LeBron James, the player, and what he did as a what he's doing as a player at his age is really, truly remarkable. And then you throw him in a secondary, in a supportive role with Philadelphia, you look at it, it's a pretty scary team.
1: It is, because those two guards, I mean, of all the guards in the NBA, they're a duo that really play off each other so well. They have similar strengths, but the one thing they can do is they can get into the guts of the defense. So LeBron, like you say, if he's a guy who can space and drive to another pass, space and drive to score, he's certainly a guy that can make his impact felt on the glass. You know, being a guy that is going to be known but an afterthought in terms of scouting. So I'm really intrigued to see how they use him. But what it comes down to for me, can they be taken seriously as a championship contender? And I think that comes down to one guy, and that's Joel Embiid.
0: Yes, yeah.
1: Because the last 3 years, he has played 39 games, 19 games, and 38 games. Those are his last 3 years. And the most he's ever played in an entire season is 68 games. So 14 short of even just a regular season max. So his years are 68, 66, 64, 63, 51, 51, 39, 31, 19. So that dude needs to figure out a way to stay healthy, grow some...
0: Yep.
1: Cajones?
0: Yeah.
1: Cajones?
0: Huevos.
1: Huevos? Rancheros? He needs to get some of that. And my thought is LeBron coming in to put that peer pressure on him, I think that's probably a good way to try to get that done. But to me, they're not doing it without a big guy. They need a big guy, and they need Embiid. I mean, they could really use not necessarily prime Embiid, but just a good Embiid, and certainly more than 38, 19, and 39 games the last 3 years.
0: That, you know, you go back, I was watching the documentary on the Redeem Team. What was it, that the 08 Olympic team that had LeBron Kobe, and Kobe ran through Pau Gasol? And there's a lot of people that believe LeBron took his next step as a player based on being around Kobe in that, on that 08 team, and realize, oh, this is the kind of work you have to put in. This is the kind of person you have to be if you really, truly want to take that next step. And I think that might, now Joel Embiid's been in the league a long time, but I think being around LeBron, because LeBron does now likes to video himself putting in the effort and the work and show it to everybody. But LeBron does, look, you don't look like that and play like that in the 40s if you're not putting in the time and effort. And that might be good for Joel Embiid. And when he gets a hangnail in November and wants to take 3 weeks off, you got LeBron James being like, look, dude, I'm being paid $4 million this year to be a part of this team. It's either me or Michael as the greatest player of all time. You can argue it however you want, but I'm there with Michael. So I'm here playing for $4 million. I'm busting my butt. What are you doing? You got a hangnail and you want to sit down for 2 weeks? Get your out on the court and let's go. And I think that's good for Joel.
1: Yeah, it really. I do believe that it is at a point where you've got to, like, this process has been going on for a long time in Philly, and it's time for it to pay dividends. And to me, he's the guy that has to raise his care factor. You know, his ability to prepare for a season, his ability to, you know, just keep himself a viable option on this team. Because without him, they're a nice story. And really, their championship is as exciting as it is. LeBron's going there. The one thing they do have to rectify is, how do we get this dude to play? How do we get this dude to play a lot, and how we get him to care? And if LeBron can do that, you know, I will give major, major kudos, because nobody's been able to do that.
0: Yeah. A guy that, when I say this, please take this with a grain of salt. This is not honk-worthy. I've talked to him a couple times. Mike Gansey's putting together a really good situation there in Philadelphia. Like, I really like what he's building there. Because I got to talk to him a little bit just because he grew up with Jared Calhoun, and he was at Utah State practices a lot. Like, he'd come in to scout NBA games in Salt Lake and then come up and hang out. And really smart guy, really getting his shot there in Philadelphia. And, you know, you look at the trades and then you look at selling the situation on LeBron. I really like how he's building that thing there.
1: I do, too. You know, the two guards are worth the price of admission. Certainly I don't know. I mean, to me, the Jaylen Brown thing was so weird, the way that trade went down. And I do believe that as good as Brad Stevens has been over a period of time, this may be, you know, akin to the Mavericks move in some ways, the way that they didn't get all that much back and trade him to somebody within the division and then allow them to go out and create a team that is pretty darn interesting on the outset. Now, they've got to figure out how they're going to function, but a ton of size. And again, those two guards are the things that get me excited, because the NBA is a guards game. Let's be honest.
0: Yeah.
1: Right. The majority of the time, your guards are carrying you. You know, they added another guy in LeBaron Filon.
0: I like him a lot.
1: So I just feel like they've done a great job, to your point. You know, Anthony Simons is on this team. Proven guy who can go in the guts of a game. If somebody's not getting it done, or somebody, you know, you put him in there to just lift your team, that's a guy that can do it. A veteran who's done it in scenario after scenario. So I'm with you. I feel like they've done a very nice job, and I think they are instantly vaulted into that top echelon of the East, you know, in terms of the preseason expectations. And again, that all hinges on a huge asterisk, very large asterisk, bigger than the average asterisk, because that's what Embiid is.
0: Yeah.
1: He's a bigger guy, and they need him.
0: And sometimes he can be a big asterisk out on the court.
1: Yeah, more than that.
0: Pain in the asterisk.
1: Pain in the asterisk.
0: Yeah.
1: Dude, they got Dean Wade. Like, they got Dean Wade from Cleveland, who, you know, was awesome in the playoffs. And he's not a frontline guy, but a guy that, again, go in the guts of a game. It's why I love Flip for the Jazz.
0: Yeah, I mean, look, Dean Wade, four-year, $39 million contract. That's
1: so good.
0: Really good. And look, ultimately, and you pointed this out earlier, I think Mike Gansey wins the offseason just simply by getting rid of Paul George and that contract.
1: Dude, their thing was dead in the water. It was so dead in the water. Like, Philly was like one of those ponds that hasn't been curated and it's got moss, you know, and it's got, you know, it's not a G yard. Let's put it that way. It has not been cared for. That's what it was. It was a stinky mess. And they had talent there. But with Paul George and the money they were paying him, the Embiid fiasco year after year, you just kind of like, yeah, they're going to be a team that, man, they've got cool uniforms. It makes me think of Dr. J.
0: Yeah.
1: But they got no bite. Man, they got bite now. They got a lot of bite.
0: So that's it's always fascinating how a really smooth offseason can lead you to where you're at right now. Now, obviously, it's topped off with the LeBron James news. But this is why I really think what the Jazz have been building here in Salt Lake City, a lot of nice, subtle changes. You know, the Triple J trade did not get the count of love that I think it got. It kind of flew under the radar a little bit, and especially in the midseason to a team that wasn't good at the time in the Jazz. And now I think people are going to watch this team in November, October, November, wanting to see Darren Peterson. And all of a sudden, we're like, wait, Triple J's on this team? Wait, okay. Larry Markkanen? All right. Now you start looking at the pieces. You're like, okay, this is a really good team. And I think the Jazz have had a very sneaky, I say offseason, but I'll extend it all the way to trade deadline last year, where they have just collectively made a little bit of moves here, here, here, here, and here. The Walker Kessler thing, I don't think that's exactly how they wanted that to go, but they're still able to flip assets out of that and make the Lakers way overpay in terms of what they had to give up to get Walker Kessler. So there's probably more moves coming down the pipeline with that. So I think the Jazz have very, like Philadelphia, have had a very sneaky offseason. Now, nothing that's going to be in the LeBron James range. There's nothing sneaky about that. But everything else that they've been building has been really on the DL and has been really good.
1: Yeah, when Jaren Jackson trade happened, the comment I made looking at Jazz history is, you know, I felt like the Hornacek move back in the day. The Jeff Malone, the Hornacek move, that really unlocked that era. Like, he gave the Jazz, they were a very good team, but they were literally playing a game. The three-point shot was, you know, a huge part of it. And they didn't really have a shooting guard that shot that shot. I mean, Jeff Malone was not a guy that shot that a ton. They bring Horney in, and he opens the floor up, and he makes it easier for Carl. He makes it easier for John. Jaren Jackson, in the three games, I think it was three games he played last year with the Jazz, came in, and you saw just how much easier he would make things. Now, in my mind, I'm thinking alongside Walker Kessler, and certainly that ship sailed, but I think part of the Jazz not spending all that money on Walker is a huge boon to the future. And it hurts right now, and it'll hurt in the process, but somewhere out there, there's going to be another situation like Jaren Jackson, where a team, it may not be that player, but somehow, some way, they've got to upend the apple cart, and they've got to start over. The Jazz are going to be, you know, monitoring all those situations. And I can't remember the name of the guy who was on with Haley and PK, but a NBA guy from the East that was on. And he said it. I've said this before. Zanuck and the Angels played chess. Everybody else is playing checkers. And that's why those moves kind of seem routine or, you know, under the radar. But we'll see real quick. I mean, this season, I was looking last night, we're coming up on both football and basketball and hockey really quick, but you'll see early on why the Jazz made that move. I mean, the dude, I think he's going to find a resurgence here too. I think he got a little stuck in a rut.
0: Yeah. Yep. And Memphis was they were dying on the vine.
1: Yeah, it was a mess.
0: The apathy and the jaw thing was just eating that locker room at the core.
1: Yeah. Cause I think they all like the guy.
0: Yeah.
1: Right. But it was just not working. So, you get stuck in a rut. So this has opened up things. And again, I love the fact that Jaren's been here all summer.
0: Yeah.
1: It's huge. And you see the videos of those guys, you see the photographs in the weight room, you know, guys noticeably bigger working together. I feel like there's something special, you know, on the horizon. And could it be as big as what it could have been with Walker? Maybe. It just is going to see how does that five spot resolve itself. And I certainly like the momentum Nurk brings from last year.
0: Well, and I love the fact that Nurk is a guy that understands just how good it is with the Utah Jazz. And he keeps saying it over and over. Kevin Love kept saying it over and over again. Nurk had a great quote that I'll try to pull up and share a little bit later on the show. But essentially saying, and I think laying the groundwork for Keontae George, for Isaiah Collier, for, you know, everybody, Darren Peterson on this team, like, hey, what you have here isn't like other NBA teams. An owner who knows who you are, who cares about who you are. Every amenity you want is given to you. Go see what's going on in Portland with their amenities. You might be pulling a paycheck, but that's it. You're not getting anything else.
1: Dum-dum.
0: You're out there in Memphis putting duct tape on like a major league on a propeller trying to get from city to city. So honestly, be grateful for what you have. And the more you can lay that groundwork with these youngsters and realize, okay, this is a good organization. This is what I want to be part of long term. That can only benefit. So on and off the court with that guy.
1: Zero doubt about that. And the one thing, just like for me, Philly's going to hinge on Embiid. The ability for the Jazz to figure out as a team this year with this personnel how to guard. Like, they need to stake that first step. They've been at the bottom of the NBA the last couple of years. And I've looked the other way because I know what situation there. It's really hard to motivate guys. It's hard to push guys and hold their feet to the fire when so many guys are missing games. I mean, you had the last 5 years has been just an interesting thing. But now that they've got everything and they're going forward, defense will be, to me, the differentiator. How hard will they sell out on that end? And, you know, how will we see that in the numbers with our eyes, everything else? Because that's the thing this team needs to do, is they need to guard.
0: 1027, the great Lloyd Cole on vacation all week. All week?
1: Does he get like seven? Out
0: all week. What's that?
1: 7 weeks a year? What's his
0: I think he's
1: package?
0: Up to 10 now.
1: Okay.
0: Yeah.
1: I mean, he's got a whale of a gig this
0: year. Yeah. 20% of the year he's on vacation. I was reading some story about like.
1: I love how you said that.
0: Yeah. I'd say I was reading a story about Howard Stern the other day and how he will only work 5 months out of the year and one day out of the week during those 5 months. I'm like, that's a Lloyd Cole schedule right there.
1: I'm sure that's what his calendar looks like, unbeknownst to us.
0: Yeah. Like, all right. I get it now. 1028, this is 97.5, the KSL Sports Zone.
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3: I am back to where I was before this whole summer league started.
4: Hall of Famer bust?
3: Are we sure any rookie is starting?
4: Oh, no, we should not be.
3: No.
4: I don't think that ever changed, though.
3: No, I'm totally with you. I started off with, I don't think he's going to start. I said, I wouldn't be shocked if Svi Mykhailiuk starts. Maybe it's Ace, but the Jazz are trying to win games next year. Ace wasn't particularly good when he was on the floor in summer league either. I know he had back injuries, but is Ace ready to help you get to the playoffs as a starting shooting guard in the NBA? Well, truth is probably not, and I think Darren is showing that right now, probably not. He's certainly not the best option you have. And if you are worried about the game of politics out there of, well, why is Ace coming off the bench for Darren if Darren was good but not great in summer league and Ace was good but not great during an entire regular season, maybe the answer is neither of them starts. That's totally fine.
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0: 97.5, the KSL Sports Zone. Scott Girard alongside the coach, Tim Lacombe. I hope you're all having a good one. It's a Monday. Hope you enjoyed your Friday. Hopefully you enjoyed your Pioneer Day. I should have had you over on Saturday because they Battle Plaza these great fireworks.
1: Oh, yeah.
0: And we can just sit out on our deck and just see them all. It's just crazy. It's so much. Like, I'm not a big firework guy, but I am a firework guy if it means that I just have to open up my back door, sit on my deck, have a Coke Zero, and watch fireworks. It's great. It's awesome. I know I'm not a big fan of, like, driving somewhere and sitting in a stadium
1: with fighting crowds.
0: 110 degrees. No, not worth that.
1: Ducking fireworks shot at you. I'll tell you the craziest firework experience I ever had. We went in 2000. In the year 2000.
0: Conan O'Brien. That's a long reference there.
1: My father-in-law is an artist, a sculptor, and he did a piece that was donated by a group here in Utah to the Danish government. And their 4th of July, they have a festival there that basically celebrates the 4th of July with us.
0: Oh, okay.
1: They call it Raybould Fest, and it's at a national park, and they have, if you want to call them, bands come through. Like, we went to this deal. It was wild. As fate would have it, because the Church of Jesus Christ of Latter-day Saints was somewhat involved with the donation, Russell Nelson was at this in Denmark with us on that occasion. So afterwards, everybody kind of, you know, goes to their separate spots, and just random people start lighting off commercial fireworks just wherever they stand. They can be in the middle of the street. And I mean, it was like being in a war zone.
0: Wow.
1: So, I mean, not necessarily the oversight, perhaps, in Denmark.
0: That's not something I would put with Denmark. I mean, I would think that would be like, you know, somewhere else where it would get a little crazy like that. I wouldn't imagine that would be, you know, I could see Sao Paulo or somewhere where they're just like, you got fireworks, let her rip.
1: They were letting them rip. I mean, outside the hotel, walking down the street, you pick a corner and Bobby Flay was firing them off. It was pretty crazy. So I'm like you. I don't mind falling into a fireworks show, but I don't seek them out per se.
0: Yeah.
1: I had my share of the stadium of fire.
0: Yeah, that was probably a requirement for you back in the day.
1: Yeah, we just had a lot going on, so it was probably good to be there.
0: And you're looking at those bands and be like, Party Hounds could top you guys.
1: Some of them. We got to meet Journey as part of the deal.
0: Oh, Journey was there?
1: We gave him jerseys.
0: Oh, nice.
1: BYU jerseys to take. I'm sure they probably left them in the locker room. Neil Peart's like, what the hell am I going to do with this? Neil Sean.
0: I got really upset with our neighbors when this old neighborhood I used to live in, because they loved their fireworks. And we just, Brody was just a couple months old. And they were just going crazy. And look, July 4th, July 24th, light off your fireworks. No big deal. I get it. But you don't start June 30th and go all the way to, you know, 27th. August 2nd. like you don't have to do it every single solitary day. And so I had, and so it was just a nightmare with having a newborn dealing with all these fireworks. So after that, they ended up having a baby around November. And so one of our advertisers gave us a bunch of fireworks, and I had these monster aerials that I'd never used. They were just sitting in my garage.
1: You didn't spite shoot.
0: No, but on December 31st at 11:59, those things went off right over their house. Just, and nobody in the neighborhood knew what was going on, caught everybody off guard. And woke up a baby, and I'm like, yeah, got you. I'm not petty and vindictive. I didn't sit on that for 6 months waiting for my moment.
1: When you got the fireworks, like, ding.
0: Oh, I knew exactly what I was going to do with them. Yeah, absolutely.
1: See, people think, you know, you got to be careful because the wit, the charm, the class.
0: None of that.
1: Still some spite.
0: Well, no, Locke came up with the term P&V, petty and vindictive. You just gotta wait. You don't have to be petty and vindictive immediately. The longer it waits, the longer it marinates, the better off it feels.
1: Yeah, pick your spots.
0: Exactly.
1: Speaking of that, before we get going, it was a legendary birthday this weekend of one Stu Morrill.
0: Oh, yes, that's right.
1: And Stu's birthday, we always would be on the road in Vegas, and it was known fact that Stu didn't work on his birthday. So it was one of those assistants took him to a casino, and he went in, and he pulled slots all day. But anyway, I shot him a text this week, tell him happy birthday, and told him I'm working in some radio now with you. And he sent me back in true Stu fashion. Yeah, go after some of those idiots. Oh, those idiots that got us. I was like, yes, Stu, that's why I'm sitting here. That's part of it.
0: I love it. I got into a...
1: And that's part of waiting your turn, right?
0: Oh, yeah.
1: It's letting it marinate.
0: Let it marinate.
1: And then the world presents it, and here we are.
0: And let's go. Let's go. I love Stu. Stu's the best. And, you know, that's a man who's truly enjoying retirement, too.
1: Seriously, like, hardly ever saw him smile. You know, coaching, he's just always rubbing his head and thinking.
0: Yeah.
1: Guy smiles all the time. And loving being with his family and everything else. So it was awesome to reconnect with the legend Stu Moll.
0: I see him quite a bit when they're at Fort Collins because he moved back out there because all of his family, his family's still there in Fort Collins. So he moved back there. And anytime Utah State plays Colorado State football, basketball, you'll always see Stu and big smile. And, you know, look, dude's svelte these days too.
1: The other thing he said to me is like, we wouldn't want any part of this. This landscape of college basketball.
0: Oh, yeah.
1: We were definitely in the glory days. These guys are, this is definitely we've flown the coop.
0: Yeah, it's a young man's, not just young man's, but you have to be, like he always said, somebody asked him about some job that was up. He goes, they're looking for somebody young and slick and handsome. He goes, and I was young once.
1: Leaves it at that.
0: Yeah.
1: Slick. Hey, you're a handsome guy, Stu. Come on.
0: All right. So the NBA got turned upside down a bit over the weekend with LeBron James going to Philadelphia. So that the LeBron factor now is in the rearview mirror. Now Adam Silver can now put his precious schedule together. So we will probably know here relatively soon when the NBA schedule will come out and what it's going to look like for the Utah Jazz. At this point, though, it's just kind of tinkering and seeing exactly what the Jazz can come up with from a roster standpoint. I think this is pretty much set in stone with what you got. I don't think there's going to be any seismic changes, at least before the start of the season. So now it's just let her rip and let's go.
1: Yeah, it's set up really, really well. I think this was the last piece. LeBron took his time, 26, 27 days, trying to decide. And definitely threw a curveball with the decision. I think everybody was thinking Cleveland made a lot of sense, being that it was his home. Certainly Miami from a playing and lifestyle standpoint. But when he said he was looking for the best opportunity to win another championship, I think he made the right choice.
0: Yes. Well, and the other element to it, too, is you're not going to go somewhere that, look, if you're just going for quality of life, it's Miami. If you're going for the nostalgia, you go to Cleveland. If you want to not that it was an option because I think LA pushed him out the door, but if you want to be there for the limelight and the business opportunities, you stay in LA. If you want to go just to win, then it's probably Philadelphia because it's not offering any of those other amenities. Like, it's not a great place to live. The weather's not great. There's no nostalgia. You've got no connection to that city whatsoever. Outside of Dr. J, there's not a lot of, you know, and maybe Allen Iverson, there's not a lot of championship history there. You know, Allen had that, people always remember him stepping over Tyronn Lue in the finals, but they lost that series 4-1. I mean, they got pretty much handled in that series. So, like, there's not a lot of great basketball championship history there. So, really, there was nothing outside of trying to win a title that you can check off that list of his.
1: Three championships. 1955, they beat the Fort Wayne Pistons. In 67, the San Francisco Warriors, so beating teams that don't even exist. And then 1983, that was one I totally remember. That was the Dr. J.
0: Dr. J, yep.
1: His win over the Lakers in 83. They swept the Lakers 4-0. But that's it. And so, yeah, it's it fits his ability to win one, certainly to take one to a storied franchise. Very storied, but just not not a lot of hardware to show for.
0: Yeah, I wonder how much if we went and look, Alex, you're mid 20s ish. If we went to your generation and asked who was the first team Charles Barkley played for, you think anybody would know?
2: No, I don't think so. I don't think I know.
0: You don't know who he started with? I'm not throwing you under the bus. I'm just asking. Really?
2: I don't think I do.
0: He was a Philadelphia 76er.
2: Oh, really?
0: Yeah.
2: Okay.
0: So that's where Chuck, you know, yep, carved out his teeth. And
1: absolutely.
0: He was
1: the round mound.
0: Yep. And so he was part of a big trade that ended up in Phoenix, and that team probably should have won a championship.
1: Yeah, it just shows you how hard they are to win. Yeah. You know, so many great players.
0: Especially against Jordan.
1: Yeah, I mean, Jordan's patrolling, and the scare now is, you know, Wemby gets his chops. You know, will he be that impassable, you know, as Jordan was? But what I like about it is the other thing this offseason did is it just kind of redistributed talent around.
0: Yeah.
1: I used to do that from time to time when I play 2K. You know, just have like a league-wide draft. Just
0: shake it up a little bit.
1: Yeah, just open up the whole thing and get new uniforms on new guys. There's some appeal to that, I think, for the viewer. And most of that crazy stuff in the East this year, you know, with the Jaylen Brown and LeBron, probably the two bigger things that have happened, and certainly the, you know, both with the Sixers. So that bodes well for them.
0: 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What you may have missed coming up next. It's all right here on The Zone.
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0: 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You think this heat spell is going to snap? Well, it isn't. 100 degree after 100 degree after 100 degree day. Your AC's running nonstop, so you, my friend, need to make sure that you have the right windows to keep that cool air in place, and you have got that with Advanced Windows.
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0: Nice choice on
1: Judas Priest.
0: You got another thing coming.
1: This is on the set list.
0: Oh yeah. I bet you absolutely rocked this one.
1: We're gonna ramp it up toward the end as Kick approaches.
0: So you got the set list. You have the set order.
1: Yeah.
0: Oh, okay. Does that come together at the same time?
1: We kind of open up a group chat, and then I guess we draft.
0: Yeah.
1: And each of us have one. We don't like something, we have one veto.
0: Yeah.
1: One person can veto a song all out. Drummer does that a lot on some of the tempo ones. I put out there some Motorhead.
0: Yeah.
1: Ace of Spades, and his arms about fell off when we played it. So he's like, I'm vetoing that one from now. Ace of Spades.
0: Hey, by the way, the Party Hounds, Tim Lacombe's band, will be playing pregame at Lavelle Edwards Stadium before the Notre Dame game.
1: I can't wait. I'm so excited. I got a text this weekend mowing the lawn, because I think that's how we all prep. Saturdays I'll get texts from everybody.
0: Yeah.
1: And James, our drummer, was like, I can't wait to play Judas Priest. Like, that's going to hit so good. I do believe, yeah. I don't even know the people know what they're in for. But the band definitely matches the game. It's high level.
0: Yeah. Oh, yeah. Absolutely. By the way, if you are ever fired from being an athletic director, make sure you get your money on the way out. That's what Ward Manuel did at Michigan. Got paid a lump sum. Now, remember, investigation comes out, saw essentially a lack of institutional control. He gets asked to step down. He says, sure, December 31st, I'll be out of here. But, you know, you're going to have to pay me to leave. And they are. Michigan is giving him a lump payment of $7.14 million, part of his separation agreement. So it will essentially buy out the remaining 3 years on his contract. He is stepping down December 31st. And here's the other thing. The university also agreed to make a $108,000 contribution to a charity? No, to his retirement account. And also went ahead and paid his attorney fees of $82,000. He also, by the way, gets to keep his being eligible for tickets to Michigan games and his, I don't know what golf course it is, but his private golf course membership.
1: I wonder if they have like a rogue box that they'll stick him and maybe Sharon in.
0: Oh, yeah, there you go.
1: The guy that was the peeper. Carr. The guy that was the peeper on the sidelines.
0: Yeah. Carter Stallions.
1: The Stallion.
0: Connor. Yeah, I appreciate it.
1: Connor Stallions. He'll be up there with his Ray-Ban glasses. Radioing down formations.
0: His Gaucho Marx mustache.
1: Just the rogue box. So yes, that's all the way down on the end. You're on the 10-yard line.
0: But you're in the stadium. That's all you wanted. So we got you there.
1: So he gets his tickets, his golf country club paid for.
0: His lawyer fees and a big, nice six-figure donation to his charity of choice, that being his retirement fund, and $7.1 million.
1: Imagine if he would have had institutional control. He probably got a lot more. This is without it. This is a lack of institutional control, and he's being sent off as always a hero.
0: Yeah.
1: I need that gig.
0: Being paid not to work. That's always something. If you're in the situation where you're going to be fired, make sure to go get your money, folks.
1: It's the head coaches, right? They walk away with all this money, and the people are like, oh, I feel bad for them. No, feel bad for the assistants.
0: Yeah.
1: They're on a year to year.
0: Yeah. Or the GAs,
1: making
0: the trainers.
1: Nowhere near that amount of money.
0: Yeah.
1: And when the gravy train stops, you know, the coach still gets taken care of, but everybody else is like, who are you again? What was your name?
0: Yeah. I remember talking to
1: you. Are you sure you worked here?
0: There was a coach that was on the precipice of getting fired, and everybody's like, he was telling me off the air, he's like, everybody keeps coming up to me like, you okay? He's like, I'm fine. And if you need to go talk to my trainers over there. Go talk to the graduate assistants. Go talk to, you know, our support guys. Those are the ones that are going to be in trouble. Yeah, because everybody looks at firing a coach as firing one guy. You fire about 30 to 40 people on a football staff. And that's not easy on these guys. Your offensive line coach at a FCS school is making next to nothing. And, it's not good.
1: And I can tell you this. I mean, I have nothing near what Ward got. I've never been invited back to a game. I don't have tickets. I don't even know who to call to ask. Or, you know what I mean? Like, it's the difference between somebody that has the mantle.
0: Whereas Dave Rose could call and say, I want to go to this game. And they're like, we
1: got you. Dave's got seats.
0: Yeah.
1: Right. But it's the rest of us that are like, remind me the era. You were here 12 years.
0: You remember this thing called a Sweet 16? I was on that team. I coached that team.
1: Now, all the fresh new faces forget very quickly about the history.
0: Oh, yeah. Absolutely. We talked about the 76ers, which you may have missed. They're now looking to add to that roster. Let me ask you about this. Kentavious Caldwell-Pope has agreed to a buyout with the Grizzlies, and for $3.9 million, he's going to go take the 76ers money, essentially being claimed or after clearing waivers. So he's going to be making about $100,000 less than LeBron James to be part of that team next year.
1: And KCP brings with him as you know the championship in Denver was part of that, so certainly can be an aid. And at that value, somebody that will come in and probably play veteran minutes when you need them. I love the signing. Just more of more good things in Philly.
0: This might shock you, but Caldwell Pope's agent, Rich Paul, finalized the buyout on Saturday, allowing him to join the 76ers.
1: They, you know, our boys, Ben and Jake and Ben say Adele. They call him Adele.
0: Oh, yeah, because that's the more popular person. Yeah,
1: everybody wants to see Adele. When Rich Paul comes, it's like, it's like when, you know, when you see somebody and you act like you're on the phone, you don't want to talk to them. I've been known to do that every now and again. Yeah, that's what you do with Rich. But Adele, you know, open arms. Sing me a song, babe.
0: She's kind of dropped off, though, hasn't she? I haven't heard anything from her in a while since.
1: No.
0: Hello.
1: Yeah, she's resting on her laurels.
0: Her Rich Paul laurels?
1: I mean, there's a lot of money coming into that outfit. Royalties and all these checks that he's getting stroked to these guys.
0: Yeah,
1: he gets a little piece of that action.
0: Life's pretty good. Yeah. Yeah, no, it doesn't suck to be Rich Paul these days.
1: And or Ward Manuel.
0: Or Ward Manuel. See, the moral of the story is, folks, go get your money when you can. I always tell my kids, you can marry for love or you can marry for money, but you can always learn how to love.
1: There is zero doubt about that. Man. I knocked it out.
0: Who says romance is dead?
1: I knocked it out of the park in my deal, but certainly would have been, knowing what I know now, using a wider field of vision, you know, looking beyond just what was in front of me.
0: Yeah.
1: What kind of assets do we
0: hold
1: in this family that get my little paws on?
0: 10:56, we'll kick off your 11 o'clock hour next, right here on 97.5, the KSL Sports Zone.
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11: If I'm making a prediction right now for next season, I'm going to say yes, 100 points. 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

0: 97.5, the KSL Sports Zone. Scott Girard alongside the coach, Tim Lacombe. How you doing, sir?
1: I'm well. Play a little posty because he's coming to town this week.
0: Yes. And Jelly Roll, who is apparently making headlines with a little bit of a divorce he's going through.
1: This was so good last year. I went. So if you're thinking about it, I told you to steer clear of David Lee Roth.
0: And yes.
1: He has since canceled his tour.
0: Oh, really?
1: Yeah, I think Salt Lake might have been the last hurrah. He's playing Sturgis, but they've shut everything down.
0: Salt Lake broke him, huh?
1: Yeah, well, his tour broke him. But go see Posty and Jelly. Like up there especially, outside with all the pyro and everything. Very, very good show.
0: And Jelly Roll, no joke here either.
1: He's awesome. Yeah, yeah. Sets the table.
0: I don't know about the third person, but those two, definitely worth the price of admission right there. Absolutely. All right, 97.5, the KSL Sports Zone. Scott Girard, the coach, Tim Lacombe, on a Monday, post-LeBron James finally announcing where he's going to play. So we can all take a bated breath knowing that he will be back in the NBA next year. And he'll be in the East, where he definitely wants to be. So there's no big surprise there that that's a guy that is trying to chase a championship, which is fine. But when you look at the landscape of the West, that really doesn't change things much. I mean, LeBron, with or without the Lakers are probably going to be about the same team. But, you know, honestly, I do think the NBA's got a bunch of storylines. And we mentioned this in the finals last year. If you have checked out of the NBA because of the personalities or the storylines or even the the civil rights stuff that, whatever. I'm not making any judgment. If you checked out because you don't like the style of basketball, or if you checked out because you think it's a me first league or it's about ISO ball and nobody plays defense, you may want to take a look back at the league because the league has gotten really good, really interesting, a lot of great storylines with a ton of parity. I think the NBA's got a bit of a resurgence.

0: Oh, he's thrown out that's a possibility. Certainly, this is one that you, it's very, very intriguing. It's much more intriguing than the hazardous mess that was the Lakers the last 8 years.
1: Yeah. And it's a mess, but the Lakers are going to be good again.
0: I like what they've done. Sure.
1: Like they've improved.
0: They can move on now, too.
1: That's probably a big sigh of relief, just being like, we're good now.
0: Yeah, with Luka there, it's certainly you've got two alphas, and you want to. I mean, Luka's the future, so makes total sense. But LeBron had to, you know, it had to come to him wanting to go look. And I do think it's better for the Lakers. I think it's better, obviously, for Philly, and I think it's better for the league. Like you say, there's new faces and new places, and that is always intriguing, regardless. I think that's one thing sports, you know, as much as love tradition. We like to see a little curveball, and this is a curveball.
1: Hey, you ready to play a little golf this week?
0: I am ready to play golf. I just saw that on the schedule.
1: Yeah, Thursday. I believe it's Thursday, right?
0: Yeah.
1: We'll be down at BYU football. Now, to BYU's credit, when they were independent, they did this thing that I thought was really impressive, because you would always knew that there was going to be a media day with your conference. For so many years, we'd go down to the Green Valley Resort there in Henderson, and it was where they hosted the Mountain West Media Day for years and years and years and years. Well, Utah goes to the Pac-12. BYU decides to go independent, and realizing, oh, wait a minute, we're not part of any conference. We're not part of any media day. So BYU, and they always did it really early, too, because they wanted to get out ahead of all the other conferences. They held their own media day. And it was usually around June. It was always like a day before the NBA draft. For some reason, it always lined up that way. And so BYU would get the whole day to themselves. Every radio station, TV station would go down, and they'd bring out all the coaches, all the players, and they did a tremendous job. Like, when BYU puts their marketing muscle behind something, watch out.
0: No, for sure.
1: They're going to do it right.
0: That's right.
1: So now they're in the Big 12, and there's still a little bit of a tradition to get together, so now they do a golf tournament. And we will be there on Thursday, broadcasting live, with a chance to chat with a lot of coaches, a lot of players, talk a lot of golf. And this is the one time where everybody's in a really good mood, because, again, much like media days, everybody's undefeated, nobody's injured, no torn ACLs or no Achilles injuries or anything like that. Everybody's in a pretty good place. And so, honestly, it's going to be a lot of fun. Plus, we get to play a little golf, too.
0: Yeah, I mean, everybody's happy there because you're on a dadgum golf course.
1: Yeah.
0: Those guys have been sweating in the trenches, you know. It's hot out there. So this will be awesome. I'm excited to go. Don't know about the golf, but I'll do my best.
1: Oh, stop it. You're going to be just fine. Of all the things, like, you downplay a lot, I guarantee you're a ringer on the course.
0: I'm not a ringer. I promise you I'm not a ringer. I'm far from a ringer. The people I've had to struggle through scrambles with me will attest.
1: Have you
0: can hit a good shot every now
1: and then. Have you golfed with PK?
0: I have once. He beat me.
1: Oh, yeah.
0: He came down, played in Provo when I was still coaching. And we played, I think he had me rounded up about 14th hole.
1: Yeah,
0: we were playing skin, you know, it was not my day.
1: Well, and the thing is with PK,
0: he's a putter, I'll tell you that.
1: He's a putter, and he's just like, he's not going to outdrive you. But he's just going to put it in the fairway and just hit dedicated shots. Like, he doesn't get loose. Everything's right down the middle. Everything's straight. Everything's where it needs to be. Like, he's a tactician on the golf course.
0: I mean, I could lace one down the fairway, you know, probably my yardage is like 240, okay? That's if I really bang one.
1: Yeah.
0: But it also has the exact amount, same amount of chance of hitting, like, a tee marker just off the hosel. And killing someone.
1: Oh, yeah, yeah.
0: So
1: yeah.
0: My game is, the PK's is not loose. Mine's very loose.
1: You know who can hit it a mile? Jake Hatch.
0: Can he really?
1: Oh, Jake gets a hold of one. Watch out. That dude can really, really crank it.
0: Speaking of BYU football and golf, dude I've played with that I've seen hit further than anyone else is Taysom Hill.
1: Oh, I bet. I could see that.
0: Like, it's not just the slash that he can play running back, quarterback, tight end. He can also golf. Add that slash, dog.
1: That's the one thing that always bothers me about high-level athletes, is that it transfers over more often than not.
0: Plus,
1: to
0: he's
1: other sports.
0: Brilliant. He was a great student. Yeah, he's got it all.
1: Yeah. It's like, can you be bad at something, please? Just be bad at something. Like, I don't care what it is. Just be bad. That's always bothered me about hands and radio. It's like, look, you're good at everything. You don't need to be good at radio, too. Why are you better than me at radio?

0: than you are. Like, come on, give me something. I'm kidding. But I mean, but that's the great thing about being around these guys. And we'll see these guys on the golf course. We'll have some fun. But ultimately, the spotlight, the reason I bring up BYU football is obviously we'll be there on Thursday, but the spotlight continues to really shine on this team and what their expectations are. Now, it almost feels like it's a college football playoff or bust year for BYU. And that may not be fair, but it's reality. And like, I hate to start a season by saying you have to make it to the college football playoff. You don't necessarily need to win a Big 12 title, but you need to be in the championship game again. And your resume needs to be so much that if you lose that championship game, you still get into the college football playoff. That's a really big ask for a football team. But with BYU, it doesn't seem like it's an unreasonable request.
1: No, I think this there are a lot of things that point to this being one of the better years for it.
0: Yeah.
1: And part of that is the fact last year they actually got to play. Now, albeit the game was not great and, you know, Texas Tech just suffocated them, but they got to the championship game. And so they've taken a step. I remember watching the NFL back in the 70s and the historic coach of the Houston Oilers named Bum Phillips.
0: Bum Phillips, Wade Phillips' dad.
1: Yeah, and Bum wore a cowboy hat, was all, you know, all Texas, all football coach. But as Houston was kind of making their climb, and they never were able to get all the way there. But I remember one thing he said was, somebody's like, how are you going to do it? He's like, well, we're going to get to the door first, and then we're going to knock. And if nobody answers, we're going to kick the damn door in. And I feel like that's what BYU, the mentality they have to have. It's okay for everybody to think that they have to get to the college football playoff, because I think that's a compliment. Like, the program's matured to that point. But the players can't look at it any different. I mean, they can't go into Utah Tech thinking we've got to win the college football playoff. For them, it is, how do we start this path? How do we start to find efficiencies on the offensive side, the defensive side? You know, some of the receiving question marks that we've got.
0: Yeah.
1: And I saw you posted a video over the weekend of Casper dunking the basketball. Yeah. And I know he's going to be a part of it. Like, they've got talent, but it just needs to present itself. And so those first few games, like, that's the furthest thing, has to be the furthest thing from anybody's mind in that deal, because it is about, at that point, managing every single play that you can and trying to make both offense and defense as efficient as possible. And that's going to be the game. And if they can do it, if they can refine it. And I loved the chemistry that existed. We talked to Kalani. Kalani looks more businesslike than I've ever seen him. And Kalani's fun, right? Kalani sits down and he'll always smile and always crack a joke and he'll always rip on his weight. You know, he'll always do that stuff. But in my mind, he had a look in his eyes that I hadn't seen. And so then the guys came, you know, certainly LJ Martin coming back is massive for this team, but just watching his steely resolve. But then watching the guys kind of kick around and, you know, to me, Mitchell came, the center.
0: Yes.
1: And the poise and confidence and know-how and excitement that he carried. I just feel like, to your point, it is set up for them this year. And the Sorsby news, that certainly helps. But they just have to manage game by game, practice by practice. And they can't get out ahead of themselves, because hype and expectation have killed so many dreams.
0: Yes. Yep. And look, there was and it's happened to BYU, the Bronco Mendenhall, the quest for perfection. Like, there's been moments where it's been set up beforehand and it's fallen apart. But this team, and I want to be very careful, because I know that I know there's probably a lot of Utah fans are going to lose their mind at this. I remember it was my first full season covering sports here in Salt Lake City, was before the 04 Utah team. And that whole summer, we knew something special was about to happen. We didn't know it was going to be that special, but we knew something special was going to happen, because Urban had gone 10-2 the year before. They smashed a team in the bowl game there in Memphis. I think it was Liberty Bowl.
1: Setting the stage, right?
0: Yeah, perhaps. And everything was set up. Like, Alex Smith's back. This whole team is loaded. Morgan Scally back. Like, this whole team was just brimming with talent. And so we knew this team was going to be really good. And leading up to that opener, I think it was against Texas A&M, I want to say. And everybody was just fired up, because they knew we had a chance to see something special. And what'd they do? ran the table, went undefeated, broke down the BCS. It was special. I get that same vibe. Now, I'm not saying that's what I expect to happen, but I get that same kind of energy from this BYU team. Like, okay, we've got a great roster. We got great talent. I talked to somebody on the defensive coaching staff about a month or so ago. He goes, I don't think we're dropping off. He goes, I know we're losing some key players, but the guys we got coming in, especially the kid from Cal, the linebacker, anticipate he will be a killer, every right? bit the have every bit the ability to take over for Jack Kelly. Like, not no worries at all. The wide receiver thing is the only concern, but if you got good running play, you got good offensive line, you got a good quarterback, the receivers usually end up taking care of themselves. So honestly, I don't see why, and I don't see why not, why we can't have those kind of expectations. Now, look, a lot of people out there, when you talk to Stu and goes, go get those guys, it's because a lot of times us in the media, we put a team up on a pedestal and we project what we think that they're going to be. And then when they don't reach the expectations that we set for them, then we tear them down and talk about them being bums and they need to get fired, blah, blah, blah. I'm not doing that with this team. I just reasonably feel like it's a fair expectation for this team to go 11-1, 10-2, and go to the college football playoff.
1: And I don't think you're alone, because I've seen, you know, people that cover BYU, that talk about BYU all the time, that, you know, that actually are traveling with the team. And that's kind of the expectation in, you know, the media circles down there. They think that this thing's set up really well. And again, it can be, it certainly can be, but you start thinking down the road, like, what are the pivotal things? Chemistry, they've got to be able to click. When LJ decided he's coming back, like, to me, that does alleviate some of my concerns about the receiving corps, yeah. Because he is going to be the focus of every single team. Like, defensively, when you're starting to stop BYU from the outset, your number one thing on the board is going to be contain LJ Martin. And so just the fact that he's in the backfield will buy your receivers time. It really will. Because if the first step is, you know, in any kind of quarterback running back interaction, you know, that's going to freeze people because it's him. Gives those guys a little time to get it into their route, to be able to get a little space. But to me, like, when LJ decided he's coming back, that put the stamp to me.
0: Yep.
1: Because I felt like this team's going to be really good. But when he said, I'm coming back, it shocked me, first of all, because I thought he was ready. But boom. Like, to me, that I'm not ready to say, you know, that the playoff championship series are bust, but I think this team's capable of doing it. I really, really do.
0: I think, you know, you talk about last week, we were talking about basketball and having a guy that you know has the threat of going 5 of 8 from the 3-point line increases your spacing.
1: Yeah, it's just...
0: Even if he doesn't do that,
1: yeah,
0: the threat that he can do that. I mean, same thing with LJ Martin. The threat of him running the ball gives pause to your defense, like, you know, and they run so much of the you know, of that option that it's just like, wait a minute, it freezes those linebackers and gives them all kinds of problems.
1: Yeah, so to me, that's going that was going to be the salve to that offense.
0: Yeah.
1: And you know, if you got a guy that you can move the chains with consistently, I mean, was the player of the year last year offensively, preseason player of the year this year. So to me, that is the biggest thing for BYU on the offensive side. Defensively, like, I can't wait to watch these guys, you know, talking to Evan Johnson, who is not your prototypical BYU secondary person. But
0: you know what? He kind of is now.
1: No, I mean, is now.
0: Yeah,
1: it's
0: not, you're right.
1: But historically,
0: you know? No. Mm-mm. You're right.
1: I mean, God bless the Mitchell brothers, but I remember those guys holding on for dear life as receivers were just running down the field, and they're just... They're literally being drugged. You know, BYU's secondary was not great.
0: No.
1: But that has changed. And then you got a guy, good news on the Satawala front, like, that's not going to be a bad injury. And I would pay money to watch that guy play every Saturday.
0: Yeah.
1: Like, that guy, you talk about Embiid trying to find a heart, just get him a little bit of Satawala blood. Because that dude in every single play is on it. So... I think defensively, I think they can wreck people. And offensively, they move the chains and manage possession of the ball. And Bear, being in year two, last year got hurried a little bit, made some bad decisions. You've got to think maturity, more guitar, certainly is going to help. Yep. But I mean, I like to to think that he can take another big step.
0: So when you're analyzing film of him in the old people's home, is he more of a barcord guy, or is he, it looks like he's got a little of the finger.
1: He'll pick picking. Around a little yeah, bit. Yeah. I've been impressed. You know, I don't necessarily know the singing is always exactly on tune, but hey, part of it is just like, who's going to tell Bob Dylan?
0: Yeah, exactly. Nobody says anything to Bob Dylan about
1: it. Neil Young.
0: Yeah.
1: Try that voice on. I always laugh to think Neil Young walking out on, you know, the Star Show where they're,
0: oh, Star Search?
1: Star Search or whatever.
0: Ed McMahon would boot his butt off so fast.
1: And just start crooning with that voice. Johnny Cash, another one. I mean, sometimes.
0: Even Tom Petty's not that great.
1: Tom Petty. So just be yourself. Part of it's just letting it go and then living with the results.
0: I always tell my kid, like, look, if you act like you're supposed to be there, people will believe you.
1: That is the one thing I believe. Just act like you know what you're doing.
0: Yeah. If you don't know, just act like you do.
1: How much are you still faking life?
0: Oh.
1: I'm 56 and I'm still faking the hell
0: 100%.
1: Out of it.
0: 100%. That's a, look, if anybody ever wanted me to give a talk to a bunch of seniors at a high school graduation, I would just say, act like you're supposed to be there. See everybody. Good luck. That's all I would say. Just wherever you go, act like you're supposed to be there. Like if you're working fast food, don't act better than everybody else. Just put your head down. Act like you're supposed to be there. Do the best job you can. If you're in a corporate office, just act like you're supposed to be there. Don't apologize for anything. Just say, all right, I'm here. Let's go do it. And then you figure it out along the way. You figure it out. But just act like you're supposed to be there.
1: Totally different era NBA security wise, but
0: oh yeah,
1: in the 90s, I've told the story, but I was sitting on the third row of a playoff game, Jazz playoff game. The game ended, guys were shaking hands or whatever, and I just thought, I'm going to try this. And I was, you know, in my 20s, so I walked through three rows, walk out onto the court. Everybody's, you know, looking at the players. I just walk out and I get right in the middle of them, and I start walking into the locker room with the players. Like Carl's to my right, John's to my left, you know. And I got as far as the locker room, and that's when it ended. You know?
0: Did it end abruptly?
1: It ended abruptly. But it was one of those things where I wonder if you just act like you're part of it.
0: Yeah.
1: So that's your trick, Alex.
0: Thing is, we're going to know really quickly if BYU is a part of it. Because, you know, Utah, it's kind of a slow burn. Like, I anticipate, we've talked about this a lot, I anticipate Utah's going to start the year 6-0. BYU, we're going to find out real quick, week two, when they host Arizona. Now, then it lightens up. They'll go to Colorado State. But then they got TCU, you know,
1: those are the two games, right? Arizona, TCU,
0: Arizona and TCU, 2 and 3 weeks, Arizona's at home. Then they go to Colorado State, have to come back. Like they'll handle Colorado State. No problem.
1: It may be funky or something.
0: Yeah, Jim Moore is a hell of a coach. And when they made that hire, I'm like, ooh, Colorado State may have figured it out. Because Colorado State, and you know, they're a freaking gold mine. They are a sleeping giant. If an AD or somebody else could figure out how to fix that, that program could be a problem in a hurry. But they just fall all over themselves all the time. They may have gotten it right with Jim Mora as their football coach. So if he can, but it's, look, BYU's still going to win that game. But you're right. Colorado State's going to muddy it up. I could see that being an ugly game, but BYU will win. But the problem is you go to Fort Collins and you have to fly back and then you fly back to TCU. It's the travel that concerns me about that TCU game, not necessarily the Colorado State game itself before, but just the fact that you're a little wear and tear on the body is going into a huge game against TCU. Because if you're 3-0 at that point, you're already probably into the mid-teens in the rankings and everybody's going to be watching that TCU game.
1: The Arizona game to me, like that, there's one thing that just they just have to figure out a way to slow Fifita. I mean, that's going to be the biggest part of that game. I mean, he's gone into so many places and ruined games because he just gets loose and they can't let him get loose. I think the good thing about TCU and the time it hits, I mean, they've got a ton of talent. It's going to be hot. Really hot in Texas. I wouldn't be surprised if that's a day game. Is the time already set for that?
0: I don't think so. Okay.
1: I know they're tricky about that. But I think the one positive thing there is this quarterback will have a couple of outings on tape, right?
0: Yeah.
1: And you can kind of see this is certainly a very, very capable guy throwing for 5,300 yards at Harvard. But to me, if you got them right out of the gate and didn't really know, I think that will help them. But those two games to me, shut down Fifita and then whatever it takes, because I think they get those two. I think they're looking at undefeated going into Notre Dame as well. Whew. And that would be good for BYU. That'd be good for Notre Dame. That'd be good for game day.
0: Be good for the party.
1: That'd
0: hounds.
1: Be good for the party hounds. Because that's part of the plan.
0: If you had game day there and you're playing,
1: I'll get one of those dudes up on the stage and we'll go to work.
0: There you go. Herb Street seems like he's a guy that could belt out a tune or two.
1: I'll pet the dog if I gots to. I'll spend time with the dog.
0: You got to be pretty good at your job and well-respected if they let you bring a dog around everywhere.
1: Do you think he's under the table when they're talking?
0: Apparently, like you see footage of him all the time. He's just right there at his feet. Calling games in college and NFL stadiums. He's got the dog right there. Like, what? You know, where's the dog taking care of the business? Is there some poor intern out there having to take him out and let him do his business and bag it up? Toss it out? Like, who wants that job?
1: He needs to go stroll through the hedges.
0: Yes.
1: Fertilize the hedges. Down there where Ugga goes.
0: I guarantee there's some 20-year-old intern out there that's like, I get to work for ESPN. Yeah, what are you doing for ESPN? You're bagging Herb Street's dog's doo-doo. Excrement.
1: Would you judge me if I brought Jude into a show one day and just let Jude corral around?
0: All right. Okay, neither, obviously, Hans isn't here. Lloyd's not here. Those two begged.
1: To bring a dog?
0: To do a bring your dog to work day. And I always shut it down. And they were serious, too. They wanted so badly, both of them huge dog guys, they wanted so badly to bring their dogs. And I was like, no, you're not bringing your dogs to work. Come on, this is a professional environment. I have now gotten to a point in my life where I don't really care anymore. So I wouldn't care, but I would be called a massive hypocrite if
1: although
0: if
1: it is you, bring your cat to work. It's different.
0: But yeah, exactly. Like cats are clean.
1: Cats are clean.
0: Yeah.
1: Quiet. He would just lay there and look at us like, where am I? It's always a trick taking him to the vet.
0: Hans dogs were always pretty, like, because he always had those French bulldogs that would just lay around and just be lazy. Lloyd had those boxers, and those things, they want to run. So I wouldn't worry about Hans dogs that much, but Lloyd's boxers would be a problem.
1: Does Lloyd still have dogs?
0: I don't think so.
1: He traded those in for kits.
0: Well, yeah, his last one passed, and I think it was pretty hard on the family. So they needed a little bit of time to regroup on that one. But I think he'll eventually get back into it. All right, 11:30, 97.5, the KSL Sports Zone. Good, the bad, the ugly. Coming up next right here on The Zone.
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10: It's time to saddle up and talk about the winners and the losers. This is the good, the bad, and the ugly. Now, here's the good.
0: .975 the KSL Sports Zone. Scott Girard alongside the coach, Tim Lacombe. Happy Monday. All right, so the good, the bad, the ugly. Guess what, folks? The countdown is on. You did the math. Allen Iverson did the math.
1: Right? I actually pulled up a countdown clock.
0: Oh, really? Until the start of the college football season is how many days?
1: August 29th is the first game, week zero.
0: Week zero.
1: Which I love week. Don't you love week zero?
0: Yeah. Pretty soon.
1: It just means quicker.
0: Pretty soon week zero is going to become week one. I think they're going to move the whole season up a week.
1: I mean, if it's me, let's go week -2.
0: I'm with you on that.
1: Let's just get it here. But the good news is that we are within 32 days, 22 hours, 26 minutes, and 20 seconds of the kickoff of the college football season.
0: So which means we are now 38 days away from the University of Utah kicking off their game against Arizona. University of Idaho. So, yeah, folks, it's all coming up quick. And then BYU will play Texas Tech on September 5th. And I think Utah State's opening up on September 5th, too. I should know that.
1: Utah Tech, right?
0: Is it on the 5th or the 3rd?
1: 5th.
0: Okay, good. Give me an extra couple days to prepare. So, Utah, September 3rd, that is 38 days away, which means we are 40 days away from Utah State and BYU.
1: So, that is great news, because this is a little bit of the dearth, right? And we're just building and preparing, but I can do 32 with the best of them before we get football. 30 days?
0: No big deal.
1: Been locked up for longer than that.
0: No big deal. Look, I mean, we did the top 60 and 60 for so many years. Until we had to put a bullet in it because the transfer portal just wrecked it.
1: I used to love it, but I can't imagine how hard it would have been.
0: Yeah, we finished it. We didn't do it last year because we just couldn't do it. It was
1: like, how do you know?
0: Yeah, it's impossible. So We did a watch list last year, and then this year we'll do a re-rank at the end of the college football season. But it's just impossible. It really is impossible to try to figure out how we're going to do this thing. So the amount of storylines for this college football season locally, it's through the roof. I don't think I've ever seen a season quite like this. And whether it's Utah, BYU, Utah State, the incestual nature of the coaches and the shell game that went around after the Kyle Whittingham thing, just insane. And yeah, let's go. Let's do it. All right, there's your good. Let's. Unfortunately, there's a lot of bad and uglies out there. Let's get to it.
10: Now the bad.
0: All right, let's with Eric Bieniemy, Kansas City Chiefs offensive coordinator, who then floated around the league and then ended up back with Kansas City. His wife was allegedly shot by the couple's son on Sunday night. Mia Bieniemy hospitalized. She's in stable condition, thank goodness. Confirmed that she did receive serious injuries from multiple gunshot wounds. Elijah Zion Bieniemy, 27 years old, arrested and charged with malicious wounding, use of a firearm in commission of a felony, and discharge of a firearm inside of a dwelling. Andy Reid said, our hearts go out to Eric Bieniemy. Mia is stable, which is a plus. We all love EB, and we hate seeing these things happen. Again, Eric Bieniemy left training camp. No timetable for his return, but it's just one of those things that just breaks your heart. You know, the family dynamics, you don't know the situation, you don't know the mental stability, you don't know any of this stuff. So, you know, you try not to judge or come to any conclusions, but just, you know, thoughts with the family for sure.
1: I'm just so grateful that she's alive.
0: Yes.
1: And that she'll be able to heal. Certainly a lot going on in this world and a lot going on between people's ears that we, you know, you just can't get all the way into. But certainly Bieniemy been at this a long time, and this is certainly not, I'm sure his plans were to be a training camp.
0: Yeah.
1: But this is way bigger, and prayers to their family.
0: So there's your bad. Let's get to the ugly.
10: And of course, the ugly.
0: North Carolina football general manager Michael Lombardi, Bill Belichick's right-hand man, has now been placed on administrative leave by the university. When you get placed on administrative leave, that's usually a sign of, that's the government way of saying, we have to get our ducks in a row before we can fire you. But we don't want you around here anymore. That's what that code is. Like, we can't fire you right now. We are going to. We just need to get our paperwork done, all the I's dotted and the T's crossed, because you're getting fired. But we can't actually do that right now, but you're gone. So I don't know what happened there. But when you get tossed to the curb about a month before the season, usually that's, and by the way, as you mentioned, less than a month, because they've got that TCU game, and they are that team in Dublin, Ireland that you were talking about.
1: Yeah, they are, 32.
0: So 5 weeks from now.
1: Yes, certainly would maybe lend itself to being an impropriety of some sort.
0: Well, the school's decision does stem from a human resource complaint filed by a former UNC front office employee. There is a investigation into the matter. Here's the quote from the university. As a standard procedure with personnel matters, leadership, staff, and student athletes are prohibited from addressing the topic further. Yeah. So,
1: impropriety.
0: Not great. Not great.
1: Bob.
0: Did something, said something, attempted something, and yeah.
1: No bueno.
0: No
1: bueno. No bueno when HR is involved and you're placed on administrative leave. Something I hope I never experience.
0: I think we can, you know, I think we'll be all right there.
1: I try to live correctly. I mean, you know, I'll send you disparaging texts from time to time, but I don't think that's an HR violation.
0: No.
1: I'm joking, of course. Never. No. Nothing but positive between you and I.
0: Yes. By the way, we'll just keep adding on to the bad and ugly.
1: Yeah, we're looking for good today. That's how bad it is.
0: I know. Yeah. Over the weekend, a bad one for Tony Romo. CBS NFL analyst and former Dallas Cowboy quarterback Tony Romo arrested on suspicion of operating a vehicle while under the influence. And you know what? There are certain cities where you would seemingly figure out, like, look, you know what? There are certain cities, like, I can see that. In Milwaukee, Romo performed poorly on field sobriety tests after getting stopped while driving south on Interstate 43, was taken into custody, booked, and released. His court appearance is coming up on September 21st. By the way, he went to high school about 35 miles from Milwaukee in Burlington, Wisconsin.
1: Okay, right here. See, the cop's going to be waiting for me, and I'm going to come around the corner, see? And he's going to make a beeline for me like this, see?
0: And I'm going to swerve.
1: I'm going to swerve again,
0: and that's what's really going to make him mad. And then I'm going to try to walk that little white line, and I'm not going to be able to do it. And so they're going to put the cuffs on me, and they're going to haul me away.
1: And I'm in the back of a police car.
0: Look at him. Look at it, Jim. Can you believe that? I'm in the back of a police vehicle.
1: I got to...
0: Jim!
1: Tony Romo played in the Utah Open last couple of years.
0: Yeah.
1: Down at Riverside. And I would go and just follow guys around and watch them. This dude, he doesn't trust his viewfinder.
0: Yeah.
1: Like, he has to... He may be out 200 yards, and he walks that sucker.
0: Oh, he's
1: like
0: that
1: he's
0: guy.
1: One of those guys.
0: Oh.
1: So, come on, man. Get a driver.
0: So he's a little slower on the golf course.
1: And probably in the car after a few drinks.
0: Well, I'd rather you go too slow than too fast if you're under the influence.
1: Jim, he saw me, Jim.
0: What do I do, Jim?
1: Jim, do I pull over, Jim?
0: Oh, man. No, Tony, no.
1: Here's actually a good. I'm going to add a good.
0: Oh, okay, good. We need something good.
1: So they had the 3M Open this weekend.
0: All right. Yeah.
1: Dude, 21-year-old phenom. I mean, we're around a 20-year-old phenom every day through the glass over here in Alex. So we know what that's like. But this dude, Jackson Quiven, basically said, I'm done being an amateur, and I'm going to play for keeps. And in his first PGA Tour event, he held off world number one Scottie Scheffler to shoot 25 under par, a new tournament record, and win in his very first tournament at 21 years old.
0: He beat Scottie Scheffler. This is Disney's going to make a movie out of this.
1: That's good.
0: That's awesome.
1: So keep an eye out for this kid. Watched some highlights. Watched some of the actual live stuff. He's got a little swag.
0: Is there any trading card market for golfers?
1: There are trading cards. I do have some Tigers. I have some Tiger rookies that I hold.
0: Yeah.
1: But yeah, they're a thing. But get this, his first job. Okay, you remember what you got paid. Your passion project is sports.
0: My first radio job, I got paid $4.15 an hour. That was minimum wage at the time.
1: And people are like, oh man, I'd just love to be that guy. Well, would you love to be him then?
0: Yeah.
1: My first gig, paid coaching gig, I got a $1,200 stipend.
0: Lone
1: for
0: peak?
1: An entire year.
0: Yeah.
1: Yeah. So this dude, in his very first tournament, went ahead and they stroked him a check for $1.5 million in tournament one. So he picked a very good one to come out. It wasn't like the Shiloh Inn Invitational.
0: What? You know what's interesting? The Shiloh Inn
1: Invitational. I mean, I don't know if there is such a thing. Nothing against you, Shiloh.
0: The Motel 6.
1: The Baudette Classic.
0: The Baudette Classic. Hey, we'll leave the light on
1: we'll
0: for
1: leave
0: you
1: the
0: in
1: flag
0: the clubhouse.
1: In for you.
0: You know, that's so I remember, and this is, you know, obviously before, oh, I hate saying this because kids roll their eyes. This is before the internet, certainly before Twitter, social media. I remember that infamous Tiger Woods cover when he won the amateur for like the second consecutive year, and everybody, that's when everybody's like, oh, who's this Tiger Woods guy? Like that, like we knew if you were anywhere remotely interested in sports, you knew Tiger Woods before Tiger became really Tiger. Like you had heard the rumblings. I can't say I've heard the rumblings on this guy.
1: I haven't either. He is a played at Auburn University. And as a freshman, he had one of the best seasons in college golf history. He's from San Jose, California, moved to Chapel Hill, North Carolina High School. But, yeah, keep your eye on this dude. because, I mean, you can luck into winning something, but that's a really big event late in the year. And to hold off world number one, that's pretty awesome.
0: 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Coming up next, or coming up at 12:05. You know, we were going to say goodbye to Kurt Helin for the season, but then LeBron James signed. So Kurt's going to come back and hang out with us. Coming up to kick off the 12 o'clock hour right here on 97.5, the KSL Sports Zone.
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0: You know what? We're in the dog days of summer. You know what I did this morning is I dropped my my youngest son off at football two-a-days. Sophomore in high school, Bountiful High School, go Red Hawks, which means we're getting into that time of year where there's going to be soccer, there's going to be baseball, AAUs, all that stuff going on. It's really hard to get the whole family together for that nice sit-down home-cooked meal, let alone have the time to cook it. Well, this is where Beehive Meal steps in. You can have that slow cooker ready to go. Just go home, open up the freezer, pick a meal, throw it in the slow cooker. A couple hours later, you got a great meal that the family can enjoy when they're available and able to eat.
1: We have found that one of the hardest parts of a busy week isn't necessarily work anymore, you know, because work's easy. I just show up and hang out with you.
0: Yeah.
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0: 97.5, the KSL Sports Zone. Scott Girard, Tim Lacombe. On a Monday, Kurt Heelan's going to join us coming up here in just a moment, about 15 minutes from right now. Hey, it's your chance this week. Now, look, it's Monday. It's not Wednesday, so don't call in. Alex will yell at you. Alex, one of the nicest people on the planet, but don't get him sideways because he'll come after you. So don't call right now. I'm just previewing coming up on Wednesday. It's your chance to win. Boy, we've had a couple big concerts. Last week was Postie and Jelly Roll. How about this one? The Black Crowes with special guest Whiskey Myers at Utah First Credit Union Amphitheater on August 13th. 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Get those tickets. And if you want to roll the dice, be listening all day Wednesday for your chance to win. Black Crowes, man.
1: No, I got to go to that one. I bought my tickets to Dirty Heads and 311. That's on your anniversary.
0: Yeah.
1: But 5 days later, I need to go to the Black Crowes. So I will be doing that.
0: Hey, little thing.
1: They just have a good swag to them.
0: Yeah.
1: Don't they?
0: I absolutely.
1: All right. In the break, I'm going to go ahead and tell the story.
0: You're going to tell the story?
1: Yeah.
0: All right. If you're on the video stream, remember, you can watch the show live at KSLSports.com. 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You want to see whatever quarter zip I'm wearing, that's fine. But Coach usually brings the swag every day, and today is one of your all-time best.
1: So I'm wearing a shirt that, here's the story. So I know a couple people in the music world, not European, however.
0: Yeah, no.
1: Not European. And one of them knew a buddy that had a buddy that was on the crew for Van Halen back in the day on a tour. It was the Foreign Lawful Carnal Knowledge tour. Do the math.
0: Yeah.
1: And so they wore these shirts. And after the concert run was over, he was walking past the locker room. Apparently this was hanging in Sammy's locker. And that's the story I was told. Okay. So I haven't really thought much about it. And this has actually just been hanging on my wall in my guitar room. They have a cool collection of stuff.
0: Yeah.
1: So today I thought I'm going to wear it, you know, just for the heck of it. And so while we're sitting here, I'm looking at like things, and I just found a shirt very similar, same color, everything, had Eddie on it, and it was auctioned like at Sotheby's. So apparently this may be real. I just found that out. I thought it was just like a prop. I'd heard the story. I didn't necessarily buy it, but I think I might be wearing. Like,
0: you
1: it has
0: might
1: the,
0: be wearing.
1: It has the dry cleaning tags in the back, and that's what it looked identical to the one that was auctioned.
0: You might be wearing a shirt worn by Sammy Hagar at a Van Halen concert.
1: Yeah, maybe.
0: That is bad A, man.
1: I mean, it's a maybe, but I would say I'm leaning more toward yes.
0: If that's a replica, that's a hell of a replica.
1: I'm gonna wear a different. I'll wear another cool thing I got this week.
0: I just don't want you to like. I'm glad that it's like 62 degrees here in the studio because I don't want any sweat stains.
1: Oh, I don't care about any of that. I'll give this to somebody when it's all said and done.
0: That is you to a T, man.
1: It is.
0: It's like, yeah.
1: I'm not about, I like to make people smile.
0: I like to make people smile. I also like to make my bank account smile,
1: I know,
0: too, though.
1: But hey.
0: But that's why you're a special human being.
1: That's false. Far from special. I'm sitting next to special. I just, that's one of the great things of hanging around Special every day. It rubs off on you, maybe.
0: Well, that's Alex. Now, Lloyd, that's a lot of anger off of him.
1: I would define him as a curmudgeon.
0: For a guy who looks as young as he is, he does have that 65-year-old get-off-my-lawn persona.
1: And he messed with me. He's hazed me again on the day of the parade. Because he's like, I'll let you know if I'm going tomorrow. He kept dragging it out, you know. So I called him at like 7:40 on my way downtown to say, hey, where are you going to be?
0: Where am I at?
1: Are you going to go or not? And he's like, hello. And I'm like, Lloyd. He's like, yeah. What time is it? He's giving me that business. All the while he's standing down there, you know. So I get down there and he just has to be a curmudgeon. He has to be a foil.
0: He fits that role pretty well. And you know what? As long as I've known Lloyd, he's been that guy. Like, Jake Scott makes fun of Lloyd for being that. Like, as long as I've known him, because it's true. Jake's not exaggerating.
1: I thought Jake was, because I only knew Lloyd from school, and I'm telling you, hey, how can I help? What can I do in the project? You know, he was that guy.
0: Oh, yeah.
1: He wasn't like trying to.
0: He wasn't that guy in the project that was like showing up and like, hey, so we got a presentation. What are we? What am I talking about?
1: Did you ever have friends like you're walking by, down the hall in school and they come up and, you know, kick your feet and you.
0: That's
1: Lloyd. He's, he's a foot kicker.
0: Yeah, that's about right.
1: He's a tripper.
0: All right. Coming up next, we're going to have a chance to chat with Kurt Heelan. Fired up fired up about his thoughts on the Philadelphia 76ers. Is this a team that we need to legitimately look at as an NBA contender? Certainly a contender in the East now, but an NBA title contender? Can they go toe-to-toe with the Spurs? Can they go toe-to-toe with the Knicks? We'll find out coming up just a couple months because, hey, NBA season will be here before you know it.
1: And I'm excited to get Kurt's thoughts. Like, is he buying? Is he buying in on them? Can they make the finals from the East? We'll see where he puts them.
0: Yeah, we'll do that coming up next. 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
1: A little rock.
0: We're going 70s, a little Judas Priest, and then we slip in a little Postie, and then go right back to it.
1: A little Black Sabbath, early Black Sabbath. First record will blow your mind. In fact, they're almost like Jackson Coivin. They walked into the studio, took on world number one, and said, "We got this.
0: We got this."
1: Like, start to finish, every track, they nailed it.
0: That's not a bad debut. Not a bad way to kick things off.
1: A little dark for some.
0: Yeah, it ruffled some feathers early on. But
1: it was all in good fun.
0: But it was, yeah, that's the thing. Everybody just need to relax a little bit. Have a good time. All right, Kurt Heelan's going to join us coming up here in just a moment. I'll ask you the question. We talked about it a couple hours ago when we opened up the show. LeBron James going to Philadelphia. It's going to be a madhouse in Philly. Thoughts and prayers with our friend Tony Jones, who now just got thrown into a wood chipper of media coverage. So all that being said, does LeBron make Philadelphia a title contender?
1: Yes. I mean, and again, there's a big if there. It's got to be, Embiid's got to pull his weight. But I think the coupling of those guards and LeBron's know-how, and from everybody talking, his willingness to kind of just do what needs to be done, you know, taking the salary, first of all, to do that, and then hopefully that will carry on. But I think if Embiid can actually do something, I think they in New York are the two best teams in the East.
0: That's a million-dollar question. Can he do something?
1: Are you ready for my third, though?
0: Yeah.
1: It's not Cleveland. It's Atlanta.
0: Oh, yeah. Atlanta's quietly had a really good offseason, too.
1: I think Atlanta will be up there. I think you're going to start to see Cleveland dive. Because they tried like crazy to change that team this year, and they actually changed it for the worse. They got, you know, Dean Wade actually helped them, and he's no longer there. Donovan's now got more money to just rest on his laurels about. And I just don't – I see them going down.
0: So, by the way, the one team that is going to have to do some things by – and because I thought there's no way Denver is going to match that offer to Spencer Jones. But they did. And now that will, as of right now, their tax penalty – now this is just their penalty – will increase by $32 million going from – now this is just the penalty – $36 million to $68 million. They are in the second apron for the first time under the current collective bargaining agreement. That is a tax bill. Now, granted, that bill doesn't come due until the end of the season. So they have the trade deadline to kind of find ways to shed that salary. They don't have to pay that immediately, but they are going to have to find a way. Like the Nuggets

0: pieces, right? But they don't. They just don't. And it's too bad because Jokic is playing great basketball. But you talked earlier about roster construction is so important. And if you let it go, you know, their deal started the minute they won it was their undoing.
1: Yeah.
0: You know, Brown leaves, KCP, we talked about earlier, leaves. So the minute you win one, and Oklahoma City's kind of dealing with that after winning one, and New York to a certain extent, you know, guys start signing your guys.
1: All right. Joining us now, Kurt Helin, NBC Sports, ProBasketballTalk.com. Kurt, we thought we'd let you off the hook for the remainder of the summer. Then LeBron decides to do LeBron-like things. And now he's on his way to Philadelphia with the 76ers. As I mentioned earlier, thoughts and prayers with our very own Tony Jones. But all that being said, is Philadelphia a title contender?
2: Yeah. Look, I would put them in that level only because somebody's going to come out of the East. And I think I would have the Knicks as the favorite. They've done it. I've seen them put it together. Like, we know it works. And they really started to find something at the end of last season and in the playoffs. This team has to show it can click like that. Like, it's who's going to make the sacrifice in terms of touches? Is that going to be different people on different nights? Or is it going to be, you know, somebody going to take the Chris Bosh? All right, I'll just back off roll. Like, they're going to have to figure that stuff out. But on paper, they're right there if Joel Embiid's knees cooperate. Like that, to me, that's the ultimate question, right? You've now kind of bet everything on Joel Embiid's knees being able to hold up for four playoff series.
1: And that's a big if, knowing Joel Embiid.
2: Yeah, that's the big one. Because I think Maxi Brown, LeBron was kind of happy in a more facilitator role last year for a while in March. Like, he can adapt to whatever they need. He certainly has the IQ and the understanding of what that team needs. And I think it's a good chemistry fit with the three of them. But the three of them and, you know, all four of their starters, and then Adem Bona at the five is not a contender. it just is not. Like, they're going to have to go get a real five. I think they're going to probably be in the market for a good backup five if one comes along, because they don't have one now, with all due respect to the couple guys on the roster. But they need, ultimately, with Embiid, yes. The Embiid we saw in the Boston series last year, yeah. But I don't know. That's a big risk. I mean, you get to live in New York, I guess, but whatever.
0: We're on the same page, Kurt, because I said the same thing. I mean, I think those two guards are explosive and exciting, and they're a great watch. And so you add Jaylen Brown to that, but you do need, like, Joel Embiid actually has to play. And we talked about the last 3 years. I think his most games he's played in the last 3 years is 39. So that is the 7 foot, 270 pound question. Is, you know, is it more so an attitude thing that needs to be adjusted? And if so, can LeBron maybe help in that area too with Embiid?
2: Maybe. It might be that. And it also might be that they have the advantage now with those four guys and with the depth on that roster, even in an East that, frankly, might be a little deeper than the West.
1: Yeah.
2: Like, I don't think their top end is as good, but that is now a deep conference of good teams. That said, Maxi, Brown, Edgecombe, and LeBron can win you a lot of games, and that lets them ease. Hey, if Joel plays 40 games this season, but he's ready to go when it matters, all good. Like, that's, at this point, that is all you're hoping for. Get him. He's not going for 65 and MVP again. Like, it's going to be, get him enough games and get him get everybody working on the same page comfortable enough, which is going to be, Nick Nurse has some work to do. It's going to be interesting because Joel isn't like a set the pick and roll guy, right? He's not going to roll hard to the rim. Like, he wants the ball more at the nail and or elbow, serve as a facilitator a little bit, some DHO stuff. It's going to be interesting to see how this all shakes out. And like, I don't know, if I had BJ Edgecombe on my fantasy team, I'd be mildly concerned about the number of touches he's going to get.
1: So, by the way, Kurt Helin, NBC Sports, ProBasketballTalk.com joins us. So, Miami, you go to Miami for the lifestyle. You know, it's just, it's Miami. So that makes sense. You go to Cleveland for the nostalgic angle, going back home, that storyline. I know LA kind of pushed him out the door, but you stay in LA for the glamour and the business opportunities.

0: Why Philly? Like, what is there any reason why he chose Philly? Like, the underlying, like, we know what LeBron said, but usually there's always something else to the story. Can you figure out anything else to the story? Why Philadelphia?
1: Not particularly. I mean, there were advantages. He is close to Tyrese Maxey, who's another clutch client. The New York thing legitimately has come up a few times. So now people I've talked to where it's like, he can live part time there. They practice in Camden, you know, get to Philadelphia for games. That's not crazy. Like, you know, it's doable part time. But ultimately, I think it's winning because, like, at the end of the day, it had to be that because it wasn't like, he went as far away from his family as he could.
0: Yeah.
1: Like, and I don't think that was something like, and I don't think he means that insultingly. It's just like he prioritized winning. I'm not sure what else it would be.
2: So looking at the East, and we just talked about it, Boston's got to be scratching their head going, what in the world did we just do?
1: Yeah.
2: I mean, Brad Stevens has been kind of the, you know, the wonder kid, you know, for a long time. But this looks to be pretty monumental.
1: I get what he was thinking in the sense that, like, Denver is dealing with this right now. Like, they matched the offer for Spencer Jones at $6 million next year, and it doubled their tax bill.
0: Yeah.
1: Because, like, once you get to a certain point, it's a mess. They're now over the second apron, and then, like, Peyton Watson isn't even re-signed. Like, they're kind of a whole issue. And I get that Brad Stevens was trying to avoid that, but man, you won a championship with these two guys 2 years ago. Like, I don't, as good as Joe Mazzulla's system has been, as good as they have been able to find the Peyton Pritchards of the world who step up and make plays, and Derek White's very good and all that. In that East, that's just a much harder road for them now. I'd have them they're going to make the playoffs, but I'm not convinced they're a true contender. Like, they're going to win a lot of regular season games, but I don't know that I fear them in the playoffs the same way now, because if I can, you couldn't load up too much on Tatum because Jaylen Brown becomes your finals MVP. Well, now I can kind of load up on Tatum. Like, and nothing to get again, Derek White or whomever. Like, I don't know who the other guy is there that I'm genuinely scared of.
0: So you mentioned the Denver situation. Now, that bill's not going to come due until the end of next season. But as of right now, signing Spencer Jones to a guaranteed two-year $12 million contract increases their tax bill $36 million. So right now, they're $68 million in tax penalties. So are there a lot of teams circling Denver? Like, well, they're going to have to be selling at some point.
1: Exactly. Look, if they wanted to sign and trade Peyton Watson right now, they would actually have to do a salary dump to do that because they're over the second apron and can't take a player back. Like, it's sticky for them. We also all know the Kroenke family history in pretty much all of their sports. They're not going to be paying that second apron number at the end of the season. There will be some. I'll tell you that a lot of teams are watching them. Hey, can we get in on Peyton Watson? Because a lot of people understandably like him. But they are just loaded with massive salaries. And there are people around the league who wonder if Aaron Gordon becomes the guy out the door. Because as much a glue guy and as kind of critical to fitting it all together as he can be for them, and as well as he plays with Jokic, he's kind of had injury issues the last couple of years. And is he, you know, if you're not going to move on from Jamal Murray, then do you have to move on from how much you're paying Aaron Gordon? And I'll tell you that there's a lot of teams who could really use, even in a limited role. I mean, Aaron Gordon at the four would help a lot of contending teams. So there's a market for that. Teams are watching. Denver isn't there yet, but they're stuck. They're going to have to do something.
2: I've heard that Kenny Atkinson said that, you know, analytically, this might be the worst summer Cleveland's ever had. they were right there on the doorstep with LeBron, apparently. But to me, like, do you feel like Cleveland now, because they lost Dean Wade in this whole thing, is Cleveland headed down? And if so, who are a couple teams that are coming up?
1: First off, I think they're going to win a lot of regular season games in Cleveland. That's still Mitchell and Harden and Evan Mobley. The only hope they have now is Evan Mobley makes the leap forward on offense. Everybody keeps kind of hoping he makes, but he's never really done. Jared Allen's in the middle too. So, but I don't see them getting back to the conference finals. Like, I don't know. Yeah, I don't know who that is. Teams on the rise. Toronto's interesting when they get, when the Kawhi Leonard trade goes through. That's now a whole lot of athletic. That was a 46 win team a year ago that adds some depth, gets a little older, and they add Kawhi and he can play close to the level he did last season when he was an all NBA player. That's a really interesting, dangerous team that I think people are overlooking. I think we kind of sometimes forget Indiana will be all the way back with Haliburton. But the other team I really like, I like Atlanta.
2: Yeah.
1: I like what they've done. I am a big fan of Johnson as at the four, but also just after watching Kingston Fleming's at Summer League, where, and we've got some, and we know he can score. We saw it in Houston. But we're like, now he goes in there and he showed at Summer League, like, I can just be a point guard. I can be a floor general kind of point guard. If he can get the ball to the right guys, they're good. And mostly Dyson Daniels and Nikhil Alexander Walker and now Lou Dort.
2: They're going to be a nightmare to play against, bro.
1: Yeah, that is a hard team to win. That's the kind of thing that gets you in playoff series and wins you some series. Like, they're just going to be hard to play against. Quinn Snyder's a really smart coach. Like, I really like the direction they're headed. I think they're going to be a very good team this year.
0: And, you know, the thing that we're talking about here, as you mentioned, is the East. And I think, you know, again, from top to bottom, I think you hit it on the head. The East is better than the West. Now, top heavy, certainly West, but
1: yes,
0: top to bottom, like, the East is no joke. And whoever comes out of there is going to be battle tested for sure.
1: If you count Washington as a legitimate team, which, you know, Trae Young, Anthony Davis, A.J. DeBonta, if you think they're at all postseason threat, that's 12 teams that legitimately think they should be in the playoffs next year. That's a little deeper than the West right now, even though I think the West is going to be interesting because I think Utah is going to be on the rise. I'm really curious what Portland looks like with the Ja Morant risk, roll of the dice, but that's, I kind of get them for taking it. Like, I'm kind of okay with it. It's very much a Tom Durden owner. Hey, let's buy a distressed asset. See if we can make it better. Kind of, private equity mentality, but
0: yeah,
1: it might work.
0: Yeah. Yeah.
1: I'm curious what they look like, but I think there's some, I think you're going to see some teams dip in the West. Golden State's, what is Golden State now? There's a few teams that I just don't scare me at all. So,
0: hey, is Dundon trying to, pull a major league, run a team into the ground so he can move it?
1: It kind of looks like it, doesn't it?
0: It does.
1: It's very, in the Pacific Northwest, that's not the analogy they use. They use Clay Bennett.
0: Yeah, yeah. No, that's...
1: But it kind of looks that way. It kind of feels that way a little bit. The challenge becomes, where does he move the team? I think the league would push back, especially with the team going into Seattle. The league would... You're going to have to really convince the other owners. And where is he going to go? If Vegas and Seattle are off the market, I've heard people say he might try to move to Raleigh, North Carolina, and move them basically with the Hurricanes, but I'm not sure the league would. I'm not sure the league would go for that. So I think he wants to. I don't, or at least that's the playbook he seems to be trying to use. But this area, it's messy up there, and it's messy with their city council and them. Like, hey man, we're approving all this money. You're not going to pitch in anything. And he's kind of like, I don't know. I pay my taxes. What else do you want?
0: Yeah,
1: I'm not sure that's going to get it done in that market. So it's going to be tough because he's not the guy who strikes me as like, hey, you know what I'm going to do is just build my own building.
0: Oh no.
1: Which, no. You know, he's not going the Steve Ballmer route of, hey, I'll just build my own building. Fine. Like, I don't think he can do that. So if he's not doing that, I'm not sure where he goes, but it's interesting because that's not the team that was at the top of the watch list for moving. That team might have been in Louisiana.
0: Yeah.
1: But I'm not sure what's going to happen there.
0: So, look, you know what? You boot the masseuse out at noon, fine, yeah, whatever. You don't take two-way players to playoff games. All right, whatever. You give your coach essentially a one-year contract. Okay. You mess with Kevin Calabro, now we got problems.
1: And, yeah, exactly.
0: You don't mess with one of the greatest, if not the greatest, radio announcer in the history of the NBA. That's a bridge too far as I'm concerned. And yeah, it just. And by the way, his subprime, comment was really good. That was well done by him.
1: Yes, yes, exactly. It was a very smooth little transition. We'll see what he does for the next year or so. But when I'm the Seattle ownership group, whoever I am, and I get control of that team
0: first phone call
1: by the end of the year, that's like one of my first phone calls. It's like, hey, how would you feel about a job? Because he'd be great in the community in the year and a half, 2 year run up to launching actual games there anyway. So,
0: Oh, yeah.
1: He's going to land on his feet, but that's just another sign. I mean, they've cleaned house in the building and. Not because cleaned house in the building and not in the Lakers way, like where we're just going to retool this and rebuild in a different style. It's like, no, I'm just cleaning house. I am saving money and it's.
0: We were talking to an NBA exec about a month or so ago, and he mentioned the Lakers. And I think I mentioned this to you as well, but he said the Lakers are going to figure it out now that they've got some money. Now that they've got an ownership group that is liquid, because the buses, I mean, they were worth a ton, but didn't actually have the liquid capital to really, get crazy. And so with that being said, you get a group like that can spend like they do with the Dodgers. He said the Lakers are going to be back fast. What are your expectations on this year's team with the Lakers?
1: I think there's a second tier in the West for me between like 3 and 6, assuming we're going to assume OKC and San Antonio are 1-2, right?
0: Yeah.
1: I think we'll grant that one. There's a whole kind of mid-range of teams, Houston, Denver, where we've just got questions. And I think the Lakers could finish third, and I wouldn't be shocked because, like, it kind of comes together for them in the regular season, and Luka plays 68, 70 games, and they're rolling. And Reeves stays healthy, and I think if it all comes together for them, this is a better stylistically built team around them. Even if I don't trust them in the playoffs, I think they'll win a lot of games. But they're still, I don't think they're ready to contend with Oklahoma. Like, I don't know that they could get past Oklahoma City. I mean, they got swept by them last year, but I don't think they can get past Oklahoma City and San Antonio. But on the flip side, for the next few years, I'm totally not sure how anybody does in the West. Like,
0: yeah.
1: Like that's a gauntlet at the top of two really good teams, and even if one of them has a down year due to injuries or whatever, like still the other one. So, I can see why LeBron went east in the sense that like it's a deeper conference, but I don't have the giant Cyclops at the top blocking the entrance to the cave, man.
0: Ah, nice, nice reference. Did you like the movie?
1: Yeah, I did enjoy the movie.
0: Yeah.
1: As a weird historian, historian isn't the word, mythology buff. I'm not sure that that's accurate history by Homer there, but as a piece of storytelling, I actually thought it was a fun adaptation. I thought it was really, really well done.
0: Yeah. For all you kids out there, the book's better. If you know what, just wait till your junior high English class and you'll get a chance to read it. It's awesome.
1: You'll have no choice.
0: Yeah. Yeah. They make you do it.
1: Odyssey's better than Iliad too. So
2: I prefer Oh Brother, Where Art Thou?
1: That is a great adaptation of it. I don't think a lot of people knew it was, but it was kind of a fun. That's a really well done movie, by the way. The whole thing is
0: fantastic.
2: Put it on your list, Alex. Yeah. We got a 20-year-old in the booth. We tell him what he needs to watch.
0: Yeah, he's
1: that would be.
0: He's an old soul when it comes to music. Movies, not so much. We're working with him. Did you get Shawshank in? Did you finally watch Shawshank?
3: I did watch Shawshank.
0: Yeah. Okay, good. All right.
2: Get busy living or get busy dying.
0: At least we got that one off the list. All right. Well, Kurt, we appreciate
1: it. How was he able to find that on cable? It's not like it replays it every day.
2: Let's see. It's on 17 things right now.
0: That's the thing.
1: Exactly.
0: You know, when you're in hotel rooms as much as you are, and I do the hotel circuit too, like there's a few things you can always find at any given time. Shawshank Redemption and Diners, Drive-Ins, and Dives.
1: It's so funny you said that because I was just about to go to that exact place. I'm like, I'm not a big Beat Bobby Flay fan or whatever, but if Diners, Drive-Ins, and Dives is on, I'll watch and hope that they pop up with whatever city I'm in.
0: Yeah, I will not allow any disrespect for Guy Fieri, man. Anybody wants to make fun of him, I will stick up for that guy. I love that dude.
2: I like the hairstyle.
1: I like anybody's hairstyle.
0: So. Yeah, you and me both. Kurt, you're the best, dude. Appreciate it. We'll talk soon.
1: Take care, guys.
0: There he is, Kurt Helan, NBC Sports, ProBasketballTalk.com. All right, 12:26. All right, so Alex does not know this, but we're doing a little producing on the fly. Coming up a little bit later on, we'll talk some Notre Dame football. And then coming up about 1:15, 1:20, Eric Kerr, the new head coach at Weber State, will be joining us as well. Big Sky Media Days wrapping up, but here's a guy making the jump from Corner Canyon High School to Weber State. And if there's one guy that can pull it off, it's this dude. We'll talk to him coming up in the 1 o'clock hour, 97.5, the KSL Sports Zone.
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6: 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I started off with, I don't think he's going to start. I said, I wouldn't be shocked if Svi Mykhailiuk starts. Maybe it's Ace, but the Jazz are trying to win games next year. Ace wasn't particularly good when he was on the floor in summer league either. I know he had back injuries, but is Ace ready to help you get to the playoffs as a starting shooting guard in the NBA? Well, truth is probably not, and I think Darren is showing that right now, probably not. He's certainly not the best option you have. And if you are worried about the game of politics out there of, well, why is Ace coming off the bench for Darren if Darren was good but not great in summer league and Ace was good but not great during an entire regular season? Maybe the answer is neither of them starts. That's totally fine.
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1: Thank you. I'm glad Lloyd's not here to...
0: Any vibe we're feeling tomorrow? I haven't put mine together for tomorrow.
1: Whatever you're feeling, dude. Like, I woke up this morning, I thought, I need a little heavy to get me through a Monday.
0: Yeah.
1: And we went heavy.
0: This wouldn't have been high school for you. It was pre-high school for you.
1: It's like junior high almost.
0: Yeah.
1: Early 80s. Mr. Billy Squire.
0: All we need is a little Ronnie James Dio, and we'll have the cycle.
1: That little short, he's like a hobbit out there. I'm crazy. I'm freaking crazy.
0: Man, what a weirdo.
1: My brother, sub-brother went to the show, and he's a huge music guy, huge Dio guy, and he said Dio came out and just said some crazy stuff early on, and like, he was out the door.
0: Really?
1: This is what hell will be like, you know, all of us together. And he's like, I don't think I'm going to be there, Ronnie. I think I'll leave now.
0: Wow.
1: Now, Ronnie was a little out there.
0: Yeah, no, he was a strange son of a gun. All right, so you heard from Kurt Heelan about LeBron James. And, yeah, look, trying to get inside the mind of LeBron is not an easy thing to do anyway. But you add to the fact that he could have had a real nice, easy lifestyle, a warm lifestyle there in Miami. He could have said, I'm going back home. I want to finish where I started with Cleveland. Like, there's a lot of storylines with some of these places. There's no storylines in Philadelphia for him outside of trying to win. So I'll give him credit on that, because there's horrible weather in Philadelphia. Awful place to live. Then you throw in the fact that you have no real connection there. The only thing that Kurt Heelan mentioned, and you know, if you don't know your Eastern geography, it is still relatively close to New York. So he can probably live in New York and still have the best of both worlds a little bit, but still it's kind of a pain in the butt. So the dude maybe just actually does want to win.
1: I think that was why he chose this place. I mean, we talked about all the different things, you know, if he's looking for a way to be away from family and in the sun and all those different things. So there was a lot of conjecture, but at the end of the day, I think his decision was made solely or heavily on his ability to win. And when Jaylen Brown went to Philly with those two guards, and they've got Embiid, who's, I don't know, man, he's so talented, but just, you know, can't stay healthy, can't stay motivated, can't care enough, whatever it all is. But I think on the outset, looking at all those teams, you're certainly not going to do anything Miami with Bam and Giannis. That's just a misfit group. He's been to Cleveland, and I'm not sure if, you know, Wilt Chamberlain could fix Cleveland right now. They got so many holes, and I know, you know, Harden analytically is a great defender.
0: Oh, yeah, the best.
1: Their defense
0: pick and roll defender, yep.
1: And I don't necessarily buy into the fact that they're just going to go ahead and win again this year in the regular season. They may, but I do feel like there's some shine off the Cavs. They've been kind of that team that's pushing. And now to me, they're taking a backseat to a team like Atlanta. I feel like a team like Orlando, who has got a new coach now, maybe they unlock some things there because their defense has been so good. It just makes the East very interesting. But there's no doubt in my mind LeBron picked Philly because he thinks he can win or, you know, go back to the finals. And if you're looking at the East right now, if Embiid is right or can be right, like Kurt said, for 40 games, and those games being big ones toward the end of the year, I think they're right on par, right there, just a notch below New York.
0: Yeah, I think you're right. And this is a guy that's enamored with his own personal legacy. He will always know that he's connected and tied to the hip with Michael. So if he can try to do something to add one more notch on that belt, then he's probably going to try to do that. But Michael's still number one. Make no mistake.
1: I love that Kurt brought up Atlanta, though, that you could tell I was fishing for that.
0: Oh, I know. I see. Yeah.
1: I had my reel.
0: Throw that reel out there. Let's go.
1: Because I saw something today that said that, you know, they're considered maybe a play-in team. I'm like, you guys are nuts. You wait till they start guarding. And he mentioned those three guys, the Great Barrier Thief, Dyson Daniels.
0: Yeah.
1: Who's just a nuisance defensively.
0: Yeah.
1: Walker, you know, his length and presence, and then Lu Dort. Like, you put those three guys out there, you know, you're going to lock down a lot of perimeters.
0: All right, you ready for the number of the day?
1: I am so excited for the number of the day. I thought the number of the day was 8 because that was the number Riley Jensen wore.
0: Yes, love Riley.
1: What is it?
0: 78. Number of the day, 78. 78%. The American Athletic Conference held their football media day. How about this? 78% of America's first and second team all-conference players from last year have transferred to Power Four schools this year.
1: That's the nature of the beast.
0: 78%, nearly 80% of the first and second team members of the American Athletic Conference, first and second teams of their football squad, now on their way to Power Four teams.
1: Wow. I mean, that puts it in
0: that's
1: great
0: a disgusting
1: perspective, right?
0: Number.
1: And that's one conference.
0: Just one conference, yeah. I mean, if the Mountain West were to do the same thing, or, you know, who else, the MAC, I'm sure the number's probably about the same.
1: The lay of the land now is these small schools, if they find a diamond in the rough and develop them, they get them for as long as they're noticed.
0: Yeah.
1: And then the bigger clubs sweep through with their money and off they go.
0: And the bigger programs are like, well, you know what? We're stealing your players, but you're also providing a home for our guys that we missed on. And to some extent, that works. Like, you know, Braden Pagan, who's now at Utah, started out, I believe, at UCLA, couldn't get out on the field, goes to Utah State, puts up crazy numbers, and now is back into the Power Four. So, you know, so I guess you could say it works downhill and uphill, but I don't think it's quite the same.
1: 78% is staggering. Like, that's incredible. And it just shows you, I had a conversation when this all started, and, you know, the unlimited transfers and transfer portal mania, you know, and I got into a discussion on Twitter. I wish I could find it, but it was a guy saying, you know, this isn't going to have no impact on high school kids. And I was like, dude, they're the ones that are going to be, they're going to be fighting for a spot. Now, yeah. not the AJ DeMonts and the Darren Petersons of the world.
0: They'll always be fine.
1: But you like Richie Saunders, you like, you know, all these guys that, again, they're going to get discovered and the team's going to bring them in. They're going to coach them up and then they're going to set them on a pedestal to go to the highest bidder. It's just the way this is set up now.
0: Yeah.
1: It sucks. It really does.
0: It does suck. I mean, there's really no other way to put it. It sucks. And you're right. The upper echelon are going to be just fine. But a lot of these kids, I think, you know, you brought up a point. I believe you mentioned it. Is like, I would tell these kids to go to SNO.
1: For sure.
0: Go to CSI. Go the junior college route. You get a hold on to your eligibility. You get out on the court. You get playing time. And then, you know, you can transition 1 year putting up big numbers in that conference, and you can pull some money pretty quick. Like, there's a kid at Utah State, the Riser, I think is his last name.
1: Ace.
0: You know, went at CSI, blew up, had big numbers, and now is at Utah State. And if he blows up there, he'll probably go somewhere else after that.
1: Absolutely. And that's just the way it's going to work. And so you're right. It is not great. And one of the things that the new bill that's being put forth in Congress, that's basically both parties are involved in. One of the great things about that is 5 for 5 and one transfer. You know, 5 for 5 and one transfer. And I think a lot of these things would start to resolve themselves and we kind of get back to business as usual. We've been dealing with guys wanting 7-8 years of eligibility on the back end of COVID. I mean, it's been wild. And so any kind of way we can kind of wrestle this back. But for the time being, yeah, you get a great player at Utah State that nobody knows about, like Ace this year. Ace Riser comes in.
0: And you love that kid, by the way.
1: I love him. You know, but I'm using his example. See, he goes for 20-6, and, you know, Power Five start knocking on the door, and you start fighting the same fight you fought with Mason and in some ways Templin, who were pursued. And it's just the way this thing's going to work.
0: Yeah, it sucks. Like, I remember going to a football game. It was actually, it was almost 10 years ago, 9 years ago, I think. First year I did play-by-play for Utah State. Aggies were playing Wake Forest back east. And it was early in the football season, like game one or game two. And Tim Duryea was on the trip. Just, you know, I think he was going to work in a little recruiting and stuff. He was head coach at Utah State. And he and I were chatting on the charter going over. And he mentioned, watch out. In the next 2 or 3 years, you're going to see the NCAA allow one free transfer. And I'm like, you've got no, it's not going to happen. That's nuts. One free transfer for a kid. You're not going to see that. And he's like, yeah, it's going to happen. Well, 9 years later.
1: Seen that a few times.
0: I wish we were back to the one free transfer era. That's, I mean, it's just unbelievable where we're at right now.
1: The whole thing.
0: And how fast it hit.
1: Right. Like, I left in 2019, and I swear to you, at that time, I could not buy a guy a burger without a form.
0: Okay? Yeah.
1: And now we're paying, you know, these guys millions of dollars. So, yeah, it has changed fast, and it just shows you the importance of guardrails. They have to be there in some case. And the NCAA screwed up for so long by just making the rule book big and thick and stupid. I think there just needs to be, you know, a handful of rules. And let's let this thing go. I go back to, we're playing New Mexico in an exhibition game. They let us do exhibitions because there was a tornado in Texas or something. And we were able to go down there and play a game to raise money for it.
0: Yeah.
1: You remember when they did those charity things. We're down there. Mark Workentine, who was at one point the GM of the Blazers, the dumb-dumbless Blazers back in the day when they had teeth. But also worked alongside Tark all those years at UNLV. And we're sitting in the lobby. I'll never forget it. And he said, there is a guster blowing that they're just basically going to strip all the rules and say, go get your team, and I'll go get my team by hook or by crook, and we're going to play this thing out. And I looked at him like he had 17 heads. I'm like, dude, I can't buy my guy anything out of a vending machine right now. And you're telling me, this is where it's going. I there was no way in the world I could have believed it. And here we are. We are right smack dab in the middle of it.
0: And no end in sight.
1: No end in sight.
0: By the way, there is conversation. Betsy Cantwell and Ted Cruz, the bipartisan group that's trying to put this bill together, looked like it was dead, at least for getting passed by August. Apparently, there are continuing negotiations between those two congressmen and members of the Power Four and Notre Dame to try to find something, some level of resolution that they'll sign off on so that they can get their people to sign off on. And then we can maybe get this thing passed by August. I don't know what that's going to look like. I guarantee they're going to have to concede a bunch to get those guys on board. I would, like I've always said about anything in regards to Congress, I'll believe it when I see it. So. But, you know, Ted Cruz, to his credit, has really gone all in on this and is willing to fight tooth and nail to try to get it passed.
1: I feel like something in the interim will be great, but I do believe 5 years from now, I believe we're looking at one of those big super, right?
0: Oh, like, yeah.
1: I don't know what the number is, but Kyle Whittingham.
0: He's been saying it forever,
1: right? And I do believe that's what we're headed toward. Just like Mark Workentine was talking about this era. Kyle Whittingham was, you know, in a group that I was a part of, talked about the fact that this is headed toward, you know, 50, 48, well, you pick the number, but whatever it is, those teams that get in are in, and everybody else, you figure it out.
0: Yeah.
1: And I do believe that's where we're headed. And so in the interim, at least let's clean it up some so we don't have all of this, you know, other stuff.
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4: 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He was 6 of 8, had 3 steals. There was no question who the best player on the floor

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1: You want to get that house looking right? 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

0: I don't know. 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
1: Good stuff.
0: Ah, you're nailing it today. 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All right, short segment here. Coming up at the top of the hour, we'll talk a little Notre Dame football as we start to preview some of the opponents coming up for Utah, BYU, and Utah State. 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Maybe we got a big announcement. We're on Netflix. That'd be great.
1: I think we would own Netflix if they gave us a crack.
0: Come on, Netflix. Let's go. You wouldn't cost you nearly as much as some of the other guys. We're pretty cheap.
1: I'd do it for a can of beans.
0: See? There you go. Write up that contract. But Bush's.
1: Hormel. Oh, Bush. Okay, we'll go Bush.
0: Roll that beautiful bean footage. All right, so, but yeah, whether it's Spotify, whether it's Apple, whatever your podcasting platform is, you got it going on. 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
1: Notre Dame picked to be around fifth in the preseason polls. People are saying definitely a team that's got enough punch, if things went right, to win a title. And I love the fact that they're coming to Provo. It's going to be awesome. So I'm excited to get more intel on this Irish club and their golden, shiny golden helmets.
0: Mike Berendino will join us coming up next. He is a beat writer for the for USA Today. In regards to Notre Dame, also coming up at about 1:15, we'll have Eric Kerr, new head coach at Weber State, and I am really fired up to chat with him because, look, there are certain guys that you can't help but not root for. Morgan Scally's always been that guy. Eric Kerr is going to be one of those guys. Like, that is a dude that's going to recruit the way that it should be, that Weber State should be recruiting, and that is go all in on the state of Utah. All in on these guys.
1: He's done an unbelievable job building a powerhouse over the last number of years at Corner Canyon. And I, over a couple of years span, was working with the staffing agency, and we did some advertising with the high school sports. And so found myself at many a game over the last couple of years on Friday nights. And, you know, his schemes, the way he approaches it, he's run it like a college program. And you could see that with the way that he did things. So I'm excited to see him take that step up. And I love that it's here at Weber. That's got a really nice tradition. We had a former head coach in studio last week in Ron McBride.
0: Yeah.
1: So great things and a ton of history up there. So I'm excited to see what he can do taking that big step.
0: He can win, and he can win at a high level using Utah kids.
1: No question. And he knows where to get them, who they are.
0: Yep.
1: Like he's going to be way ahead of the curve. I know they went out and hired, was it Mental? Was their coach last time?
0: Yeah, yeah.
1: I do believe, like, this guy, because Weber's, that's a unique place. You need to go get the Rashid Shaheed type guys that are out there that are falling through the cracks, and you'll get them for a year now. You won't get to keep them very long. But you need to know where the pools of really solid football development, where those programs exist. And, you know, Kerr has definitely got his fingerprints all over the state of Utah.
0: We'll talk to him coming up in about 20 minutes from right now. Mike Berendino will join us coming up next as well. It's all right here on 97.5, the KSL Sports Zone.
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0: 97.5, the KSL Sports Zone. Scott Girard alongside the coach, Tim Lacombe, as we preview some of the upcoming opponents, Utah, BYU, and Utah State. The big one here coming up early October as Notre Dame will come into Provo to take on the Cougars. Obviously, Notre Dame coming off a couple big seasons, need replacing a big-time running back. But other than that, this team looks stacked. Mike Berardino, kind enough to join us, beat writer covering Notre Dame football, part of USA Today as well. Mike, how are you?
1: I'm good. How are you guys?
0: Doing well. How do you fill the shoes of Jeremiah Love?
1: Don't forget Jadarian Price.
0: Yep,
1: I mean, that's two first-round running backs. That's an oddity. It's only happened a half dozen times since the merger, and they were the first two running backs off the board. So, and Price is the kick returner as well, and took three to the house in his career. So how do you replace them? With a committee, and it'll be five different names at various times during the year, but three to start out, and the names in the backfield, Aeneas Williams, who certainly showed breakaway ability in his first 2 years in cameos, and it'll be a guy named Nolan James Jr., who they kind of compare to a hovercraft. He kind of just flits about, kind of a scat back type, but a little more physical than you would expect. And Kedron Young is a banger, maybe a short yardage goal line kind of guy coming off an ACL.
2: Marcus Freeman's definitely recruited an elite level, and expectations, I would imagine, are through the roof being in the preseason top 10 and having a bunch of guys back. Where do you think this team has improved the most from last season, and where are the biggest unanswered questions?
1: Well, you know, in the portal, I'd say they've improved the most probably you'll see in the run defense. It all remains to be seen if it plays out. But they went into the portal and got a run stuffer from Pitt, Francis Brew, and they'll have him for a couple of years. They were also able to retain so much of this era is to retain your talent, and they're able to get a sixth year out of Jason Onye, a 300-pounder. And they brought back Armel Mukum. They're very deep on the defensive line. And they added another transfer from Alabama, Keon Keeley, as an edge. So this is a group that will come at you in waves. I'd say defensive lines, especially run stuffing, should be better because there were problems last year with that. And unanswered questions, I mean, I mentioned one of them. You got to see what kind of production and breakaway ability you truly have in the backfield this year. They lose a couple of guys to the NFL out of the passing game. Three of the most reliable pieces for C.J. Carr last year are into the NFL, and Malachi Fields, Will Pauling, and the tight end Eli Raridan. They do have talent at tight end returning, but not that much production returning. They have a freshman named Ian Premmer from Kansas just showing up here in June, who sounds like he's very physically advanced, and he'll get a shot.
0: You know, the one thing, too, that's been really fun to watch is the development of C.J. Carr. And when you have that kind of ability coming back for another season, that gets you, you know, gets fan base super certainly excited. Bear Bachmeier returning at BYU with the production he showed as a true freshman. But just work us through a little bit of his development, what he hopes to improve on, and what your expectations are for this upcoming season.
1: Well, yeah, just in terms of the having the same guy returning starter at quarterback, that hasn't happened at Notre Dame since the Ian Book days.
0: Wow.
1: And that was 2020 was the last year that he was the guy. You know, you can go since then. Jack Cohn came in for a year from Wisconsin. Drew Pine and Tyler Buckner shared it in Marcus Freeman's first year. And then back into the portal for Sam Hartman, back into the portal for Riley Leonard. Now you have some continuity, but, you know, most likely after this year, if the year goes the way they expect and C.J. Carr improves the way they would expect, and he was pretty good last year, he was very good, then he'll be going off to the NFL after this year. That's an option for him. So they want to max out this second year as a starter for CJ. They need to protect him. I mean, that's always the case, but they really need to protect him. A clean jersey award will be vital with basically an unproven left tackle moving in, a very talented five-star guy with Canadian roots, played his high school ball in Connecticut. But Will Black is the guy who's going to have the blindside duties, because Anthony Knapp has moved him to left guard. And they have a new right tackle also, Gerby Lambert, who split time last year at right guard, but he certainly projects more with his length and his frame as a tackle. So you got bookends who have never been the bookends for C.J. Carr before, and that's an issue.
2: Just released the last couple of days, saw an article about the new football facility, the 150,000 square foot Jack and Kathy Shields family hall. Have you seen this place? And it does not, from everything I'm reading, it has, I'm going to read this. It has an advanced training room, standalone sports medicine facility, equipment facility with body scanning and fabric.

0: at the top level, dozens of programs have this kind of thing, but this one is state of the art in every way. I don't want to underplay it. I thought the Guglielmino Sports Athletic Complex was outstanding and through the years, but they kind of outgrew it, and they're going to just pass that on to the other sports. The so-called Olympic sports will get to use that as their playpen. So they've already, you know, when you walk in, we got to sit with Marcus Freeman. Everybody did here locally in two waves last week, and you're in the ante room, and you're looking at where are the Heismans? What happened to those? Well, they'd already been moved over to the new building, and all the other awards. The national the last time they won the national championship at 88, it was still sitting in the Goog. So I'm sure they took extra care. They had a larger crew to make sure they moved that, because that's even harder to come upon. But no Heisman either since 87 with Tim Brown. It's they expect those streaks, those droughts, I should say, to end at some point in the remainder of the decade. But we're halfway through it, and Marcus Freeman's got everything, as you said, rolling at max capacity.
1: So you look at this schedule, obviously there's a lot of big names here, and Notre Dame always does that with Wisconsin, Michigan State. I don't know what's going to be left of this North Carolina program with some of the other news coming out today. Stanford, Navy, USC. I want to ask you about USC coming up here in a bit. And then there's BYU in Provo. When you look at that, you realize that BYU is right there with USC and being one of the two best teams that Notre Dame might play this year. When you see that on the schedule, what are your thoughts, especially coming to Provo and having to play the Cougars there?
0: There's no USC. That's a big deal.
1: USC. Off.
0: No USC. So BYU sliding into that spot. And potentially, if the public chatter is correct, and the AD out there saying, I believe that there's been conversations. Notre Dame hasn't talked about that specifically, but we'll see how this one goes. It should. I mean, I was at that matchup, the Shamrock Series matchup in Vegas back in Freeman's first year. It was a heck of a game, and the loud in there from both sides. And I imagine it'll be a quiet environment. Never been to Provo for a football game, so this we're looking forward to that, and I'm imagining it'll be at night and very loud and challenging. This is not a schedule with much juice in it besides BYU and Miami. Possibly Navy will be ranked when Notre Dame plays it, and it plays Navy every year. I play them on Halloween in Foxborough, but BC might be a little better, but hard to imagine them being ranked. SMU could come in here ranked third week in November, and then they finish with a Syracuse trip, Thanksgiving in Syracuse, just like everybody wants or that weekend. But at least you're indoors, and Notre Dame beat Syracuse 70-7 last year. It has big, three Big Ten teams right out of the chute there, out of the first four, but they're not the dangerous ones yet. I think Michigan State eventually will turn it around, and Purdue's in a turnaround. Barry Odom knows what he's doing. Wisconsin's in a tricky spot with Luke Fickell under a lot of pressure, and that is Marcus Freeman's mentor, his former coach at Cincinnati when he was breaking in expanding his resume as a DC.
1: Now, again, I wanted to talk about USC, and I kind of slipped up there a little bit, but in terms of USC, who... This is on USC, right? Notre Dame wants to keep this thing going. This is all from the Los Angeles perspective where this thing got sideways, right?
0: I think that's a fair read. I think USC people would say something different, because I think they wanted to play Notre Dame maybe in a week zero, but in a neutral site, maybe in Mexico City or something. And Notre Dame did at one point say, we'll play anytime, anywhere. And USC might have taken them at that face value. But it's gone on hiatus regardless of the reasons. And the biggest reason is USC moving to the Big Ten several years ago and having extra trips into the Midwest every other year. Not something that Lincoln Riley was that keen on. And he doesn't have a whole lot of wiggle room anyway. Talk about a guy on the hot seat. Yep. And they chose to swap him out for San Jose State or something. But it'll come back, because it is the longest intersectional rivalry and so much history, and it's even visible in The Godfather. So I think at some point we'll have it back, but there's a general sense it might take until the 2030

0: to bring it back. And by then, also, I think we have to go to 24 teams. And Notre Dame is now publicly in favor of that after kind of suggesting 12 is the perfect number. Pete Bavakwa has updated that in recent months, the AD, and saying 24, because that's going to make scheduling a whole lot easier for Notre Dame when these Power Four leagues have nine conference games and a chance to make the playoff with three losses as opposed to one or two.
1: Marcus Freeman counting his when he took over for the bowl game in 2021 is 43-12 in his time at Notre Dame, which at most places is awesome. But what's the thought on Marcus Freeman and how things are going under his guidance?
0: Well, the aforementioned AD Pete Bavakwa, who used to work at NBC and run their sports division. He, when I asked him about the contract situation and the annual, what had been annual interest from the NFL, this is going back to December, but that's when Bavakwa said that he views the Marcus Freeman contract as a living, breathing document that can be revisited at any time. And that's basically where they've taken it, which means private institution, very hard to get to the details. No one has exactly where it stands, but Marcus Freeman has since updated how happy he is here by saying that he'd like to eventually retire from Notre Dame if they would be, and he's 40 years old. The man just turned 40 in January. So he feels comfortable and valued. They love having him here. He's immensely popular. He's recruiting at levels that they haven't since the Holtz era, if then. And it does seem to be that NFL threat that would always be out there looming. I think Notre Dame really has to feel like it dodged a double whammy, potentially, maybe three, when the Giants, the Ravens, and the Steelers all had a chance to make their pitch, either mostly by phone, I'd imagine. But Marcus Freeman did admit he was in listening mode in December when this group chose not to go to the Pop-Tarts Bowl and play BYU then. And that gave him more time to work the portal and also his own personal portal. And he stayed put. And I think they feel that they're in a great spot. I gave a long answer, and I'll give you the short one. The only way I see him leaving here under, barring any drastic changes in the people around this situation, the only way he would be tempted to go to the NFL again or to be tempted to listen more closely is if they win a national championship, because then you get a statue here. The coaches with championships get statues. He has no statue currently. But then, okay, that's a big box to check. You end that drought, and then maybe you listen. But, the college coaches at the top level, thank you, Kurt Cignetti and Marcus Freeman drafting right off of that, somewhere in the 12 to 13 million a year range. And I don't think the NFL is paying the unproven first-year guy. That's not the scale there. You have to earn your way up to the Andy Reid level. So I think it's money's not the issue.
2: Well, we appreciate your time. Thanks for joining us. Looking forward to seeing you out here in Provo for a big one, BYU and Notre Dame. Thanks for your time, and we'll talk again soon.
0: Sounds good. Thanks, guys.
2: You got it. Good stuff. Good conversation there. Mike Barandino covers Notre Dame, and you can tell there's some guys you talk to, he's an encyclopedia of Notre Dame football.
1: Absolutely. Goes back to the last Heisman in 87. And yeah, Marcus Freeman's won a lot of games, 43-12, 78% of his games, but yet to win the title.
2: Yeah.
1: And that is one place they love their titles. They love their big buildings, their gold helmets, and their titles.
2: The one thing, too, about Notre Dame is that, for a lot of times, especially with the old college, in the early years of the college football playoff, Notre Dame would stack their schedule in such a way where they'd be undefeated or a one-loss team get in there and then just get blown out by Alabama or Clemson or whoever was in there. It's like you have no business being there. Now with Marcus Freeman, they play in such a way where it looks like they deserve to be there. Like they're tougher. They're more athletic. They're just a different level of team than they were under Chip Kelly. And I think that you're seeing that in a big way.
1: Last year declined the invitation to the Pop-Tarts
2: Bowl. Yeah, I hated that.
1: They said no more of that, but did make it to the CFP and lost to Indiana in the first round 27-17. So Yeah, I'm excited. Their schedule looks one that they can roll through and hopefully undefeated when they come through Provo.
2: Let's get BYU and Weber State both undefeated. Let's go.
1: Yeah, I'm all for it. Why wouldn't you? There's state schools.
2: 97.5, the KSL Sports Zone, as we get a chance to chat with, and I've been fired up to chat with this guy for quite some time, Eric Carey. He's the new head coach at Weber State. Big Sky Media Day is going on. Wrapping that up. Coach, your first media day, how'd that go?
3: It was good. It was awesome to get to meet, you know, a lot of the coaches and kind of familiarize myself with more of like the just Big Sky personnel in general and get comfortable that way. It was great.
2: So I'm going to be selfish here for a second. I am rooting for you in a big, big way. And I know us in the media, we're not supposed to be, you know, cheering, but I am fiercely loyal to high school kids in the state of Utah. And I feel like the transfer portal and the current landscape of college athletics has really done the high school kids a disservice, not just in Utah, but across the country. And to see the way you've recruited and your point of emphasis to really get back to your roots in the state of Utah, I love that you're doing that. And I got to think that's going to pay dividends for you, Coach.
3: Oh, man, I appreciate that a lot. I think it will for sure, too. I like you had mentioned earlier and how you believe, I feel strongly in the Utah kids for sure, especially at the high school level and what they can bring to us at Weber State and just their abilities. I think it's one of the best states for just athletes and college athletes in the country. So, I mean, I feel so strongly about it and love that I'm at a school in state that gets to recruit heavy in state. So I think it's a big advantage for us.
1: Coach, this was move was announced back in December, and I imagine your world has been a little bit of a whirlwind since then. Walk us through kind of you deciding to take the job and what this last couple months has been like in preparation for your first season.
3: Yeah, it was I had kind of decided to pursue it, just had been told by a few people familiar with the program to go after it, and wasn't really sure how serious they would be in taking a high school guy serious. I had had a kid that was up in the program, a son that's up in the program there already. But really the deciding factor on whether I was going to really do it or not was my youngest, Carter, who's going to be a senior at Corner Canyon. And I coached all my kids all the way through everything, even my daughter who did track. I coached track there too. So that was really kind of the deciding factor. And at first I wasn't sure I was going to actually do it because he was not a fan initially of the idea, but had came back pretty quickly after and really wanted me to go after it. So with his blessing, decided to kind of jump into it. And it's been something I've wanted to do just from a challenge standpoint. And Weber's a great place to do it at. And I think there's a few things that make it nice. It's in a great state that you can recruit heavy in and get good talent that's right at your doorstep. And then it continue to, you know, it has the airport that's right there that's easy to get in and out of Ogden too. So I think there's a few draws like that. I think, you know, just the fan base and how Utah's passionate about sports and the facilities that we have at Weber is a great draw. And that's kind of what really enticed me into doing it. It was a few things there, but felt like it was right.
2: So when you, when you settle in there, you look at roster development, you look at what you have, what you're inheriting, and then also what you're bringing in. Give me, you don't have to go individual players, but I don't think the cupboards were necessarily bare for you there at Weber State. How well do you feel like everything's come together in building that roster and how guys have made it do your system?
3: Yeah, so there was a little bit of kind of both. Like, so there was some great pieces that were there. I feel like we were really extremely lucky in the quarterback room with two of the guys that were already there. One of them, you know, finished off the year last year for him, and one of them had a hand injury the previous year, Cash McColton, who's a really good player and throws it as good as anybody I've ever coached as far as arm talent goes. And then running back too, they had some talent there and in some DB areas and tight end and linebacker. But we've added 75 new guys to the roster also when I took there. And I think one of the ways you can kind of put those pieces all together is they have a common goal, right? They all want to be good at football. They want to be challenged and pushed. And I think building that there and pushing them and holding them accountability as a group, because, you know, that's really their goal, and getting the right guys that want that on our football team has been really a big part of our roster as we've moved in more and more closer to the fall of getting the right guys that all want to go in the same direction. And some of that's been, like you said, some really good talent that's there already, and then adding some pieces from the state of Utah that have been available with it has helped us kind of, I think, solidify our roster as we move into the season.
1: You've won everywhere you've been, and I saw a number today that blew my mind. It was like I needed to be that kind of coach. You lost 10 games in 9 years at Corner Canyon, which is absolutely amazing. And so I got to believe that, you know, culture and the culture that you instill at Corner is really, really important. What's the culture like at Weber? Has that been a big step to bring your, you know, all of that and get it installed, you know, in everybody's minds?
3: Yeah, I think the biggest thing, and I felt like what we did at Corner well, but is I think been the biggest change for players is just accountability with everything that they're doing, whether it's, you know, weight room and pushing themselves in there, or it's academics, or it's on the practice field, just, you know, being held accountable for the standard that we're going to uphold. And they're, you know, you have to be locked in and dialed in, and you have to have some urgency in this game of what you want to do and what you want to accomplish. And it's across the board, and guys being held to that. That was one of the biggest things that guys were happy about in their exit interviews after spring ball, was the accountability factor and being held to some standards and being pushed to be better than what they've been. And then being able to find some of that, I think, is really what coaching is, and pushing guys into that, but still having, you know, good relationships where you can have some good, hard, honest conversations with what you expect from them. Try to develop them as a football player. And that's really what we did there. And I continue to do that there. And it's happened fast. I think these athletes are pretty motivated here to take those steps. So it moves pretty quick.
2: I got to imagine during your time, not just, at Corner Canyon, but across the state, you would probably run into players or compete against players or have guys on your team. And for whatever reason, schools weren't biting. And you're like, why is this guy not getting any interest? I know he's going to be great. I remember giving guys up at Utah State all kinds of grief because, nobody was going after Josh Davis, and he ended up having a great career at Weber State. How good does that feel? Like I can provide a home for these guys that I know are being under recruited, that I know can play at this next level.
3: That's been awesome so far already, just being able to have that, and you know that they're around, like you had said, like Josh Davis and other guys that have been around in the state that maybe haven't gotten opportunity, that can definitely play. And some of it's like eye test things, but I think that's one of the things you have to be a little careful of now in the college game, especially the FCS level. There are certain like physical dimensions you're looking for, but to be able to, you know, chop an inch off and still be okay with that number of that athlete, because there's other parts of their game or other parts of what they can bring to your program that are going to be super beneficial. So it's been awesome to be able to do that, because I feel like we've added some of those type of kids. Seth Rigtrip's one of them that we added that went to Maple Mountain, went to Snow, and then we picked him up from Snow. That's, I think, going to be a really good player and going to do some great things for us this fall.
1: How exciting was it for you to watch Jackson Dart play last year and
3: do the
1: things he was doing? And what was it like coaching that guy?
3: Man, it was so fun to see him do what he did last year. And then also even just talking with him, like he's so driven. So like, I mean, that was last year was, there were some great parts for him, but he was pretty frustrated too, just because he's used to winning and he wants to play at a level that he's been accustomed to playing at. And then just coaching him, such a special talent. Like those guys that are driven like him and just have the mental capacity that he has as far as being able to teach concepts and give him an understanding and put him in situations that he understands. And then as competitive as he is, he's just special to coach and different than a lot of kids that you come across as far as how driven he is. And he is like practice. I mean, he was as competitive in practice as he was in games. Like, things mattered to him all the time, and competing and being on the winning end of things. And I think a lot of that mentality drove him and kept him being a high-achieving athlete that kept getting better and better through his career and continues to do that at the NFL level now.
2: I know there's a lot of, speaking of a former quarterback of yours, Devin Brown transfers into Weber State. And I think a lot of people are like, okay, the connection with Coach, he'll be the next quarterback. I know you're huge on competition, and that room's going to be wide open in terms of everybody's getting opportunities, correct?
3: Yeah, it's still been that way. We thought we would have someone out of spring, and we didn't feel comfortable with that. Zach Larson, our quarterback's coach, and I and some of our offensive staff, we didn't feel like we were there yet. So it's still open, and hopefully after these first 2 weeks, we get an idea where we're at. But, yeah, we felt like nobody really kind of took it. And they all played well at times, but not consistently well. And that's what we're looking for these first couple weeks in fall.
2: Coach, is this now, I know sometimes in the Big Sky, you'll play conference games, but they're not listed as conference games. Is this Northern Colorado game to open the season? Is that a conference game?
3: Yeah, that one is.
2: Woo.
3: Yep. So, yeah, that one is right out of the gate.
2: Right out of the gate, you're playing a Big Sky team in Greeley against Northern Colorado. They're not. There's no real honeymoon there. They're just throwing you right to the wolves.
3: Yeah, no. And Coach Lamb does a great job up there too. He's a local guy that's been around and understands the Utah landscape, and he's got a lot of Utah guys on that staff, and he does it the right way, and super successful when he was at SUU. So it'll be a big challenge for us, and we're going there. We're playing on a Friday night because it's going to be their first game. They just got lights, their first game that they've had lights there. So there's going to be a night game, which will be great. So it's going to be a fun environment. Back to the Friday night lights. First game. It'll be awesome. Yeah.
2: You can't get away from the Friday nights, can you?
3: No, I love it. Yeah, it's just going to follow me, hopefully.
1: We should see if Fox and Alema can make it down.
2: Yeah, there we go.
3: Yeah, no doubt. Get them out there. Hey. Alema could make it. I don't know if Dave could make it out there. I don't know. That's a lot of travel for him.
1: Yeah, and he's a pretty boy, bro.
2: Yeah, well, yeah.
3: He is. It's got to be just right for Dave. You know that.
1: Hollywood. Nickname's Hollywood for a reason.
2: Hey. Coach, you're the best.
3: I like you guys already.
2: Oh, yeah. We know we got plenty of those jokes coming. Hey, we appreciate it, Coach. Good luck. We're rooting for you. We'll talk to you again here soon.
3: I appreciate you guys. Thanks.
2: There he is, Eric Kerr, head coach at Weber State. I will make no look. I know we're supposed to. When it comes to BYU, Utah, look, I will walk that line. Weber State, I'm not walking that line because Utah kids have been underserved being recruited here in the state of Utah, and now that they have a home at Weber State, because Eric Kerr is not going to miss on kids. He's just not. Like, if there's a kid that's being under recruited, he's going to be like, I got a home for you. Let's go. And kids are going to go there, and they're going to be successful. And I will be shocked if he is not highly successful at Weber State.
1: I think the dude's going to win one there.
2: Yeah.
1: I just think he's that good.
2: I do too.
1: I really do. It's you know, he talked about Jackson Dart, and the thing stands out about it, how important it is to him. And you take that and times it by a million, because this is the guy overseeing everything. He ran such a tight ship there, and I do believe, like, him talking about the culture and guys buying into the accountability. He's got great schemes, and he'll recruit really, really smart, and he's going to get guys that fit. So, yeah, I'm on board. I say blue and red makes purple.
2: Yeah.
1: So let's wear our purple.
2: There you go.
1: Proudly.
2: All right. 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
6: Auburn announced a $320 million stadium renovation. Nebraska announced $600 million, and they're bonding for $350, but they raised $250 million. 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
7: 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It can fly now because it's relatively brand new. 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

0: thing we'd like to call Sports Roulette right here on 97.5, the KSL Sports Zone. All right. Let's, Alex, by the way, is manning the roulette wheel today as Lloyd is on a, I can't say much deserved vacation, but.
1: Vacation.
0: Just a vacation. One of many.
1: Did he show you how to use the wheel? You have to unlock it with your foot.
2: I did. He. We've gone through the process. I know how it perfect. All assembled.
1: I'll shut up.
0: All right, fire it up. Let's go.
2: Get a driver.
1: Yeah, get a driver. How many of these are we going to see?
0: Yeah, today's been like a deluge of DUIs today.
1: So if you haven't heard, this is another one. Tight end coach from the Commanders is fired right before the season because he thought it might be good to go out and have a little drink and drive around, which is never, ever good.
0: No.
1: And so he has been removed from his position, one that he fought. Like, I looked at Eric Kerr's resume.
0: Yeah.
1: And the places he's been. And I talked to you earlier about, you know, you starting your first job and nobody wanting to switch places with you then.
0: No.
1: But the amount of work that goes into this and then just to be able to, one stupid decision cost you your job. So, just a lesson. Get a driver.
0: That's why, especially over the last few years where a lot of things what you say are under a microscope, and I'm not complaining about that, but, you know, I always believe, like, if I end up getting fired because ratings drop and nobody wants to listen and blah, blah, blah, then you know what? Look,
1: co-host, right?
0: I put up a good fight. We had a nice run. Okay, so be it. If I get fired because I said something stupid or did something stupid, a self-inflicted mistake, then that one's going to hurt. That one's going to really sting because you can control that. If this guy gets fired because he's a bad tight end coach, all right, well, you're just bad at your job. And then, you know, go sell shoes. Like, I, you know, figure something out. But if you got a job in the NFL, and the great thing about those jobs, once you break in as an assistant, you'll always have a job. Now, you might have to move around a lot, but once you're in the fraternity and you make friends, you're always going to have a job somewhere. But yet, if you screw it up like that, and you're like, you have to go home and tell your wife, like, yeah, they let me go. She goes, is that because you got DUI? Yeah, yeah. We were going to remodel the kitchen. What's wrong with you? Like, I know. Had one too many, blah, blah. That's like, I couldn't live with myself like that.
1: It would be awful. And I will share this because it was a conversation I had, but like Ben Steele's not a bad dude. He made a bad decision.
0: Yeah, yeah.
1: Right?
0: Exactly.
1: Had a really, really in-depth conversation after Mark Few got his DUI with Mark Few. And suffice it to say, his whole thing to me was never. Don't like think for a minute that you can get away with it or do it. He's like, first time in my life, I just, you know, threw caution to the wind. And, you know, if you watch, you can pull it up and watch it on YouTube.
0: Oh, yeah.
1: The body cam footage. And it's not great. It's not great for the cop. It's not great for Mark. But he pleaded with me. He just said, you know, I don't know the way you live your life. I don't know what you do. But I will, for the rest of my life, either have somebody drive me or I won't drink.
0: Yeah.
1: Because it was that type of jarring experience. So if you're out there, listen up. Get a driver. Just don't do it. Because this guy's going to have to start and get somebody to give him a crack again and start climbing again. And for what? He was at 1:15 in the morning driving around. He could definitely avoided that situation.
0: All right. Go ahead. Spin it.
2: Jerry prefers Deshaun.
1: You know this one?
0: Yeah. Take it. Well, so was it Instagram where he got it?
1: Yes.
0: So there is a video on Instagram floating around where somebody asked Jerry Jeudy, and as a Broncos fan, nothing good ever comes with Jerry Jeudy.
1: You're done with him.
0: Oh, yeah. No, look, that guy, if you need a big catch to be made, he will find a way to drop it. Let's just say that. But there's a little bit of a contest brewing between Shedeur Sanders and, why am I spacing his name?
1: Deshaun
0: Watson. Yes. Thank you.
1: The masseuse.
0: For the quarterback battle.
1: The masseuse.
0: And Jerry Jeudy was asked, hey, who do you think should be the QB1? And he flashes four fingers. Well, guess who wears number four? That would be Deshaun Watson. So obviously it breaks out. Jerry Jeudy, he's got a dog in the fight. He wants Deshaun Watson. He has to come out and say, it was that was totally taken out of context. They didn't let the thing play out. They had it was cut off. Trust me on this one. I have not made up my mind on who I want to be quarterback. I will support whoever gets the job, blah, blah, blah. He just wants passes thrown his way. So in case Shador wins the job, he doesn't want to get on Shador's bad side, that's for sure. So he claims it was taken out of context. He believes it was clipped. But, yeah, be careful. Because if it goes to Shador, Shador's going to have a long memory there, Jerry.
1: And Jerry is coming off 600 yards receiving last year. The year before, though, he was 1,229 in his first year with Cleveland after he left Denver. And in his time in Denver, what was he there? 1, 2, 3, 4 years. I would have thought his touchdowns would have been more, but maybe he dropped a few.
0: He dropped a lot. Yeah. And, the guy was pain in the butt.
1: He had 11 touchdowns in 4 years with the Broncos.
0: Now, granted, those were not good years in Denver. Like, he was going through a lot of quarterbacks, but it wasn't good.
1: Yeah, just don't post that stuff on. I guess that's my lesson for that one. If we're giving lessons, don't post that on.
0: I like that. All right, spin it.
2: Back from the dead.
0: So, Majority Leader in Congress, John Thune, last week essentially said it is not likely that the college sports bill will see the floor and be voted on. So since then, it appeared like, okay, it's dead, not going to happen. Well, Ted Cruz, Betsy Cantwell started rallying the troops again and have now been essentially negotiating with Power Five conference commissioners as well as representatives from Notre Dame. And today, Majority Leader John Thune is... he's speaking a different tune, no joke, pun intended, saying that the bill is, quote, steering in the right direction. So who knows? We may get a vote. It's got to happen this week. But if we could get a vote, we could get ourselves a bill passed, perhaps, and we might have some guardrails for college football or college athletics.
1: I would love it. I would love it. I'll believe it when I see it.
0: Same.
1: However, because so many people have to... not necessarily sign off on it, but nod off on it. You know, you got to get all the power players to agree. So there's going to be a lot to that, but that's a good sign. I mean, back from the dead is better than heading to the funeral.
0: It's partly dead, not dead.
1: Just a zombie
0: at
1: this point.
0: Yeah. It might come out of the grave and eat you, but it's not. It's still kind of active.
1: And we need it. I mean, we just need it. Please. And again, if the end game is that big super league or whatever. Up until that time, let's just give us something we can work with.
0: Just something. Just give us some light at the end of the tunnel.
1: Come on, like Smalls.
0: Like we're going somewhere. All right. 97.5, the KSL Sports Zone. 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

0: 97.5 DKSL Sports Zone, wrapping up another edition of the show. It's a Monday, coming off the holiday weekend, all the parades in the rearview mirror, hopefully all the fireworks in the rearview mirror. Calm it down, people.
1: Hey, look. It's over.
0: Yeah, look, July 24th, Brigham Young said, this is the place. Everybody celebrated, and then they got to work, got back to work. Nobody was letting off fireworks on July whatever today.
1: They were hauling from the quarry.
0: Yeah.
1: They were to work.
0: They were building stuff, so no fireworks for you, okay? Call it good. We're done now. Everybody can move on and do their stuff. Jake Scott's going to hop on coming up at 2:05. LeBron James in Philadelphia. Nobody saw that one coming. Nobody really anticipated. Maybe LeBron actually wants to win, but he wants to have the coattails of a team that has a pretty good roster of all those teams going into it. This is the best roster of the group.
1: Yeah, for sure.
0: Certainly Cleveland.
1: Yeah, I mean, as I was looking at it, and that was, you know, Philly was intriguing. It got more intriguing after the move that Boston made. And, you know, we all asked what he would prioritize. To me, it was, you know, the number one thing was a chance to win. And will they have a chance to win? That's all going to be determined by the big 7-foot guy with 270 pounds. That's only played, I think, 80 games in the last 3 years. So that's going to be the key to it. Can LeBron influence this guy? Because, yeah, he's been injured.
0: Yeah.
1: But he misses far too many games for things that I believe that he could probably play with.
0: Yeah.
1: I think he just got into a habit.
0: Well, and that's, is LeBron James the kind of guy that's going to hold dudes accountable? You know, LeBron's a weird dude. We know it. He says weird things. I get it. But when does he have control of a locker room to be like, hey, Joel, come on. It's a hangnail. Get your butt back out on the court. Let's go.
1: I mean, Jake's sitting here getting ready for the show. I mean, we watch that dude. We watch guys come in, and he is a freak of nature.
0: Yes.
1: Just
0: yeah.
1: Sheer size. These guys are big. This guy is massive. So if this can, like, tighten a screw or loosen a screw or whatever it needs with him, that's going to be their biggest chance. But, yeah, no comparison. You look at Cleveland, they're going nowhere. I mean, Donovan Mitchell, great regular season player, puts up huge numbers. But we've all seen it when it's time to get really serious. You know, his game kind of fluctuates. And then they've got his running mate, Mr. Defense, James Harden.
0: Oh, yeah. Right? Analytically.
1: Defensive I feel player like of the year. Cleveland got worse. And, yeah, and Philly was, it's a better choice for him to win than Miami, too. Because from the outside looking in, just bam. And what he is, Giannis, and what he is, LeBron, what he is. I mean, like, there's no way they could win. So this is all about a chance to win, and probably doesn't hurt. He's as far away from his family as he could be.
0: You mentioned it earlier when we were talking to Kurt Heelan. What's going on in Boston? Like, that's a bad, like, Brad Stevens was thought of as being this, you know, mastermind behind the glass. He's showing everything but right now.
1: This thing flipped on him.
0: Is it the private equity coming in and making him make decisions?
1: Good question. I don't know, but it seemed like that one just, it happened so fast. It happened like in the middle of the night, and there was not very much to the trade. The Celtics get back a shell of Paul George. And,
0: yeah.
1: And look, man, the guy can go out there in a night, a certain night, and he can be great. He did against the Jazz a couple of years ago. But consistently lining him up with what Boston wants to do, I just don't see it.
0: No. No, it's a bad deal going on in Boston. So you look at as you see this team, or as you see this league starting to take shape, West top heavy, East probably better from top to bottom, but doesn't have, like, you know, there's no Oklahoma City, and I know San Antonio just lost to New York, but those are your two big dogs. But after that, I think your East is really, really competitive with each other. Now, I don't think anybody's coming out of the East and winning a title this upcoming year, but it's not a bad conference.
1: I think Detroit's still a player. You know, they're going to win a lot of games. Will they make hay in the playoffs? Do they have enough shooting, right? That comes down to that. The Knicks obviously have been weakened a little bit, but still have Brunson. I mentioned the Cavs. I think the Raptors will be better if the aspiration deal can get worked out and Kawhi actually goes there. But my team, the team that I've got my eye on in that league, and look, man, Quinn Snyder has, you know, he's done really good things, but he can also get too tricky for his own good. I'd like Atlanta this year, and I think he will too. I think defensively they're going to be a juggernaut. And so then you mentioned 76ers. Orlando's another team with a new coach, a new attitude, maybe some different looks offensively. And Paolo kind of, you know, being in that period of time where he's been in the league enough, he knows what to do if he can stay healthy. They can stay healthy. The East is very interesting because you look at the West, and it's Oklahoma City and San Antonio. But then you've got Denver, who we just talked about, major flawed. Los Angeles is a new iteration that will take a little bit of time to gel. The Rockets, certainly flawed. Minnesota, certainly flawed. The ball broke. Will LaMelo make that big a difference, or will he take them down? Portland's not even in the equation anymore because of Night at the Museum. And, you know, so I'm telling you, I think you're right. I think there is a little bit more weight in the East as far as the regular season goes, but you'll have to convince me in the playoffs. The New York was able to do it this year. But it's rounding out. The Jazz in the West is looking really, really good. They seem to be going up when a lot of teams are dropping.
0: Yeah, I think when you see how this thing's playing out for sure, I think you're looking at the Jazz. Look, they stay healthy. I don't think they're a play-in team. I think they're above it.
1: I think they can be in the top six.
0: Yeah.
1: Yeah.
0: Five or six.
1: I was for sure there with Kessler, just because they wouldn't have to figure some of that stuff out. But I do believe, looking at the West, they should. I think they can finish in the top six.
0: And I could see this team too being buyers. If they come out hot, I could see them trying to flex with a little bit of those. Yeah, because you got those two first rounds from L.A. You got some ammunition to go out and wheel and deal.
1: And there's always drama. I mean, Jake taught me the NBA drama. The NBA is one thing during the season, and those games are great, but I think we live for the offseason, the drama within the season. We saw it last year with Memphis. They had to make a move, and the Jazz were Johnny on the spot, got that deal done in 24 hours. So, I think that's what's exciting. They were not able to sign Walker, but something's out there, and they have the capital and the goods to be able to go out there and get it when it presents itself.
0: Day one in the books of the 3-week Lloyd Cole vacation. Looking forward to seeing him back in studio coming up in October.
1: I need his vacation package.
0: I do too. I think if you combine Jake's here hanging out with us, if you combine the three of us, we might be close to the amount of vacation days Lloyd takes.
1: I mean, vacation for me was Torchy's Tacos this summer so far. So, you know, it's been, we've been at it. Lloyd's taken about seven.
0: Yeah. He's like, you know what? I feel like I'm going to go fishing. So I'm going to take Thursday and Friday off. Well, don't you have a week coming up? And another? Yeah, don't worry about that. So he works hard, though. He's earned it.
1: Don't ask, don't tell.
0: All right. Coming up next, Jake Scott, right here on 97.5, the EKSL Sports Zone.
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0: Jake and Ben, 97.5, the KSL Sports Zone. Happy Monday to everybody, however you may be consuming. Ben still likes absorbing the show via over-the-air streaming, kslsports.com, over YouTube, or hello to our friends from the future who are listening via podcast. No Ben today. He is off on vacation. He will be returning tomorrow, I believe. Right, Christian?
1: That's what he told us. I guess you never know. Maybe he liked Yellowstone a lot.
0: Yeah, he's having a real good time. I don't know. He's not extending. We haven't heard. But no, Ben should be back coming up tomorrow. So we have an action-packed show for you today. We get to talk a lot about my very favorite subject, LeBron James. It's going to be one of those type of shows. I got to say, coming in, usually Christian does something to anger me, or Ben says something incredibly dark, and it was me this time that we had an incredibly downer conversation coming onto the air. So I'll take responsibility for that.
1: You know what? We can just turn it around now, you know?
0: Let's just turn it around. Well, we are going to talk to Gina Mazzell coming up here in a moment. Good way to start the show because she covers the Sixers for the Philadelphia Inquirer. And so we'll talk to her about, yeah, the biggest story in sports. That is the one and only LeBron James. I'll get more into this maybe later in the show where we did when we have a little bit more time. But I had the hot take last week, Christian, you know, that LeBron was not going to go to Philadelphia, that it was going to be Cleveland or Miami. And I kind of waffled a little bit, but I said, no, absolutely not on Philadelphia. What time did the LeBron news break on? When did it break?
1: Friday morning, 9 or 10 a.m.?
0: Yeah, something like that.
2: Like that?
0: Well, I got heckled for it like Saturday morning. Like,
1: you get a tweet?
0: In person. No. I'm talking about in person. Somebody I know and love. But
1: it wasn't a 76er fan saying good morning and bleep you.
0: But I wasn't expecting, it wasn't like the Texas Tech time. But I wasn't expecting it because it was out. We were out boating on Saturday with dear family friends, and I got held accountable for my LeBron James going to Philadelphia and playing for the 76ers take from last week already. And that is the big story in the NBA, where LeBron James ends up. I do want to hear about Christian's 24th. We can get to that later in the show because he had a house full of people, 25 people into a Christian's one-bedroom house. He was like Charlie in the Chocolate Factory with eight people sleeping in one bed. So I want to hear how that went for Christian, who hosted a large chunk of his in-laws over the weekend. That has had potential to go good or bad. So we'll find out exactly what happened with Christian. But we do hope that everybody out there had a great 24th and a fantastic weekend. It seemed like things didn't get too out of hand around here. But always fun to have a day off for the station and to, spend a little QT with the family. So we'll talk a little LeBron with Gina, get her take on kind of exactly how things played out, how LeBron landed in Philly, and it's hard to say this when you're talking about LeBron James, but what exactly is going to be his role for the 76ers? And man, what an offseason has it been for the

0: how and why LeBron James came to Philadelphia.
1: Yeah, well, I think basketball reasons, like he laid out in his series of posts on X, I think is where it really lands. And what I've gathered from talking to people both close to LeBron and close to the Sixers is that really the tipping point for him was the Jaylen Brown trade, which the Sixers pulled off on July 1st. Once that happened, LeBron viewed them as a legitimate championship contender. And after obviously a longer than 3 week deliberation on his part, decided that this was the place where he thought it was the best chance to win. But as far as sort of how it went down, it was kept very close to the vest. I know there are people that are, you know, in positions with their workplace that normally would be kept in the loop on news elements like this that found out basically when all of us found out, or found out very closely after that. Basically, LeBron told his agent, Rich Paul, that he would deliberate with his people, that when he made his decision, he would tell Rich, and then Rich would call whichever team that was. And that obviously was the Sixers, and then created a very busy Friday for myself and many others.
0: Yeah, I bet. So obviously Jaylen Brown talking trash about Bronny didn't bother him that much.
1: Yeah, and Jaylen Brown also, you know, called Joel Embiid a flopper after the playoffs.
0: All right.
1: And so, no, I think, you know, again, these are guys that are able to put their professionalism on. And so, no, I mean, the fact that, again, LeBron chose the Sixers because of the star power they had in place, and that the Jaylen Brown trade was basically the kind of inflection point on making them a contender for his services. Yeah, I don't think he's taking that too much to heart.
0: yeah, obviously not, for sure. Let's talk about the fit on the floor. You've been doing this a long time. How do you think LeBron fits in? I mean, is he going to be asked to, well, what's he going to be asked to do?
1: I think really leaning into his exceptional basketball IQ, his playmaking, the ability to be a connector on offense is kind of where that starts as far as the on the court stuff. Again, he knows what he's walking into. He knows he's walking onto a team that he's not going to be the number one option every single moment of every single game throughout the entire season. So he's choosing this type of situation. And then beyond the court, I think just this is a Sixers team that has not gotten past the second round since 2001, the Allen Iverson finals team. And so they really still could use some guys who have that championship experience, that have that leadership quality, the habit building that LeBron brings, and that frankly Jaylen Brown also brings as a guy that's won a title and been finals MVP as well. So yeah, he's going to be kind of the sage veteran of the group, still going to be able to really play make and use his exceptional feel for the game, and then also just be a really big presence, I think, in the locker room as far as knowing what it takes to win championships, because this iteration of the Sixers team has not been able to get over that hump yet.
0: VJ Edgecombe was so good last year. Is there a chance that he gets squeezed a little bit with all this? That was where my mind went, like, oh, poor VJ, he's never going to shoot again.
1: That's a fair point or a fair concern, I think, going into this. And I think you can look at it that way. You can also look at it as, okay, he's really going to have a chance to you know, not have as much pressure on him and really get a chance to develop. And I think where he's really going to excel is something that Nick Nurse talked to us about at Summer League, even before they got LeBron, which is like, hey, use your athleticism and get out in the open court, go coast to coast, attack the basket, you know, work on your shooting, which is still an area of development for his game. And then also he's already a really good defender as far as just, you know, a point of attack wing type guy. And so they're going to need him to do that as well. And so also if there were any, I guess, questions about his feelings about this, like, oh no, is this going to be bad for me? Number one, he grew up in the Bahamas with the Miami Heat LeBron teams, where like how he grew up watching basketball. And also he did a jersey swap with LeBron when the Lakers were here in Philly, the first time they ever played against each other. And on the day that LeBron announced he was coming, he on Instagram posted like a mimic photo of the meme of, you know, smiling through it all. I can't believe this is my life. The like, you know, head on the hand, like smiling. So I don't think he's upset about it right now. And we'll see how he's able to, you know, fit in, you know, in his second year.
0: All right. I've been doing this for a long time, so I've had more than a few hot takes about Daryl Morey, but I got to tell you, I was not a fan of his in Houston. I thought he kind of made a lot of hay on that James Harden trade and got a lot of credit for that for an awful long time. And so I was very curious to see, you know, the new guy, Mike Gansey, right? And my question, I guess, is tell me a little bit about him, but how about hitting the ground running? I mean, this dude is off to the races. So what's he?

0: like?
1: Yeah, no kidding. Yeah, gotten a chance to get to know him a little bit. I sat down with him in Vegas for an interview, and that was really my first time getting to talk to him extensively. And very laid back, very personable, very kind of just unassuming type of personality, which is also a little bit different from Daryl Morey, which, not saying one is better than the other, just saying they're different personality wise. But he grew up kind of in Northeast Ohio at the same time as LeBron. So they were playing high school basketball at the same time. So they've actually known each other kind of tangentially since they were teenagers, but then went back after his playing career was done at West Virginia and overseas. And he built his career in the Cavs front office and sort of ascended through that organization, was, you know, on the lower front office side, then was their G League general manager, and then got all the way up to general manager, the second in command behind Kobe Altman. So this obviously was his first chance to run a team and get that type of opportunity. And you're absolutely right as far as hitting the ground running. And in surprising fashion, because I think a lot of people, myself included, thought that the Sixers team didn't have much wiggle room just because they still had Joel Embiid and Paul George on these big max contracts for multiple years that a lot of people thought were untradeable, or at least very difficult to trade just because of their age, their injury history, the fact that they hadn't been on the floor very much the last couple of seasons. But they kind of found the one scenario to get off of Paul George's contract and getting Jaylen Brown. And then they were able to get LeBron James, the one time in his career when he was able to take a veteran's minimum contract. So really kind of like a basketball roster building miracle type situation where just everything fell into place for them. But, you know, certainly Mike Gansey, it deserves a lot of credit for that, and really has gotten this front office off to a very, very strong start, at least on paper.
0: Yeah, I can't believe they got off Paul George, let alone land Jaylen Brown. I mean, have you heard how that, now that we're a little further away, how that actually happened? I mean, was Philly surprised when that was even an option?
1: It was a situation where after the Giannis Antetokounmpo trade happened and he went to Miami, Mike Gansey kind of said, well, let's make a call. And Boston was like at least receptive to having conversations. And then they kind of just kept going back and forth, you know, for that period of time. I guess Giannis was traded right before the draft. So maybe for about a week or so, they were just going back and forth. And then, yeah, on July 1st, when we maybe kind of thought the first break in the initial free agency flurry was about to hit, it's like, boom, this blockbuster trade. So again, kind of just an example of you always make the phone call, and you always, just the worst someone can tell you is no, or like, you know, hang up the phone and laugh in your face.
0: Yeah,
1: but the Celtics did not do that. And now it's a situation, like you said, where they still have a big contract. Jaylen Brown's on a big contract, but he's in his prime. He's, you know, coming off a career season, and obviously is, I think, an unquestioned upgrade over this version of Paul George.
0: Always make that phone call. You're totally right. You absolutely never know. So now, where does Philly stack up in the East in your mind? Do you think they're clearly a favorite? Are they right top tier? What do you think?
1: Yeah, I mean, I think you obviously got to start with the New York Knicks. They deserve that respect after what they were able to do on that run to the championship. But I think after that, I think the Sixers are right in the mix with teams like Detroit. We'll see what the Celtics look like now without Jaylen Brown, but bringing Jason Tatum back for a full season. What does that look like? Where do the Cavs slot in? Where do the Raptors? Do they actually get Kawhi? Where do they fit into this whole thing? So the East is going to be really, really interesting this year as far as the depth of the conference. And, you know, obviously things like health will always be a factor and a variable as far as all that's concerned. But I think the legitimate title aspirations are realistic for this team. And so, yeah, you got to give all the respect to the Knicks as the defending champs, but as far as the biggest challengers to them, and then, you know, in the West with the San Antonio Spurs and the Thunders of the world, I think the Sixers are kind of right in that mix behind the Knicks.
0: To your point on health, are they still too dependent on the health of Joel Embiid?
1: This certainly takes some pressure off, I think, as far as now the Sixers universe will not just revolved completely around Joel Embiid. And even going back to his final press conference after their season ended and when they were swept by the Knicks, he was actually relatively optimistic and hopeful that even though he had had the appendectomy, he had an oblique injury early on or late in the season last year, they feel like they had figured out how to manage his knee, which was his chronic issue over the last couple of seasons. And that between him, the strength and conditioning staff, the medical staff, they felt like they knew what they were going to, you know, how to get him to where he could play on a more consistent basis. So again, actions over words. We'll see if that actually comes into play and he's able to, you know, log more games this coming season. But yeah, as far as fit and kind of style of play and everything we were talking about before, I'm just really interested to see how much the offense is catered toward him versus the young guards versus Jaylen Brown versus LeBron James. There's going to be a lot of figuring out to do, but you know, the Sixers are better when Joel Embiid is healthy, or they're at their best version when he's healthy. And I think that's still the case. But I do think, you know, things are now shifting a little bit in that he's not the center of the universe every single day moving forward. So yeah, it's going to be a change for him, I think.
0: What's he like? What's he like to cover?
1: I enjoy it, honestly. He's a guy that he's going to speak his mind. You know, he has the Troel Embiid moniker on Twitter for a reason. But him and I have a good rapport, and he always has interesting things to say. But again, the last couple years have been a struggle for him injury-wise. He's admitted that mentally it's been a challenge at times, and you know, that he's been seeking therapy and things like that. And so, again, I think a lighter load on him in every sense of the word, I think, could go a long way for him. So I'm interested to see what this version of Joel looks like with a star-studded cast around him.
0: Being in the media, as I mentioned, for a little while, you know, it's stories, or let me say this, interesting things to talk about come and go, right? But the demand for mm-hmm. stories is always consistent. And so you've got to enjoy the time when stories are plentiful, because that doesn't always happen that way. So you are right in the world's best storyline market at the moment. Enjoy it, and we appreciate you coming on with us.
1: No problem. Thanks for having me, guys.
0: Thank you, Gina. Thank you very much. There you go. That is Gina Mizell. She covers the Philadelphia 76ers for the Philadelphia Inquirer. She was really good. Gina's been doing it for a long time.
2: Yeah, great stuff. As you said, I mean, Philly is all of a sudden the center of the NBA right now because of LeBron, and that's just the gravity that he brings. So I thought she gave good answers on what his role will be kind of with this stacked squad that they find themselves with all of a sudden.
0: It'll be, I will be curious to see the dynamic, because the role he should play for the Philadelphia 76ers, he would probably average 15 points, 13 points maybe, but then also average, you know, 8 to 10 rebounds and maybe 8 to 10 assists. So is the ego able to say, oh man, those numbers, the newspaper the next day and the box score isn't going to look great, but that's what would give his team the best chance to win.
2: I agree. And she kind of alluded to it. I saw some reports this morning saying that LeBron might be playing kind of a point guard role, you know, the distributor, helping set everybody up because he's got his famous basketball IQ. So,
0: but the problem is that Maxey is the point guard.
2: Right.
0: And VJ Edgecombe needs to have the ball to be effective. So honestly, the best role for LeBron is stand there and be a connective passer and make open shots when you're given and rebound. But I don't think none of that is glorious. None of that is dribbling while the announcers talk about how good you are. A lot of that is unseen. You know what I mean?
2: Exactly.
0: The good news for him, though, I think he could probably continue to cherry pick and get a lot of easy buckets that way.
2: A lot of young legs on the floor with him.
0: Yeah.
2: I mean, him and Joel, both two best cherry pickers in the league.
0: Exactly. It's tough to get back on defense. So I don't know. I don't think it's and again, we can talk a lot about this. I think Nick Nurse is a flawed but decent coach, but I think he's got a really interesting challenge. Because think about it. I mean, LeBron should probably be their power forward. I mean, again, what does power forward even mean anymore? But I don't know if he should be their point guard. He should be... he could be utilized, I think, in other ways. Jaylen Brown had the ball the entire season last year.
2: Doesn't want to give it up. That's exactly why he demanded the trade.
0: Absolutely not. He had the best, his favorite season of his entire career last year.
2: Just so happened to be the one that he had the ball the most.
0: He had the ball the whole season. Didn't have to share with Jason Tatum. Really could just bask in it, even when Tatum came back. Tatum, I thought, was pretty appropriate about it, not trying to throw his weight around. And Jalen had a great time. I don't think he wants to come into a situation where he doesn't have the ball, at least doesn't have the ball a lot. So I think it's actually going to be a big challenge for Nick Nurse. Not unlike the challenge, I guess, Spo had when they first put together the Heatles.
2: Managing egos is a thing.
0: I know, but how did it, what worked with Spo? He had Dwayne Wade, who was truly a pro and did not mind LeBron taking the ball away from him. Obviously.
2: Chris Bosh got forgotten about.
0: And then Chris Bosh, turned into just an average player.
2: A big-time rebounder, and that was it.
0: Right. So that's why he worked in Miami, because those guys were willing to be team guys, and it really worked. Shout out to them. Chris Bosh, probably a Hall of Famer because he made that decision. But he was no longer a 25-10 kind of dude like he was when he was in Toronto. But the question now with Philly is, will LeBron be the Chris Bosh? Because that's what it's going to require, is he has to be the Chris Bosh, the one who gets a bite taken out of. And I don't know. Is he really going to be excited about doing that? I know Jaylen Brown would not be excited about doing that. I can't imagine that Tyrese Maxey is all that excited to do that. I certainly don't think VJ Edgecombe would be, but his opinion might not matter.
2: It doesn't. He's so forgotten about right now. Poor kid.
0: Seriously, he had a great year last year. He showed a tremendous amount of potential.
2: Who?
0: Huh? VJ what? Which, unfortunately, is kind of what happens when LeBron eclipses everybody. The good news for Edgecombe, though, is that LeBron is a geezer, and despite what he might tell you, he cannot play forever. And VJ's got a lot of great years in the NBA around, so maybe you can, like, Rajon Rondo a title. Get that out of the way early on in your career on a veteran team, and then move on. I don't know, but I do feel bad because he's the one who's going to get squoze for sure. Because think about it, Embiid, when he plays, he's not out there to take a back seat.
2: No.
0: In fact, everybody, including Coach Lacombe earlier today, was talking about how he's the linchpin into Philadelphia's success. And honestly, if you want to look at sheer talent and ability to dominate, he is the best player on that team when he actually plays. And I love Jaylen Brown's game, but he's not as dominant as Embiid is. He's just not. No, I don't know if anybody is. Maybe
2: he won an MVP.
0: Yeah,
2: best player in the league that year,
0: and I thought deserved it, which I guess was somewhat controversial at the time because everybody wanted to get Jokic, give it to Jokic again, and maybe he was the best player. But Embiid's dominant. He's huge. He's super skilled. He's awesome. And he used to be awesome on both sides of the ball. I don't know if he's quite as awesome now that he's in his 30s on defense. So how's it going to go? How are those shots going to be distributed? And how will everybody get along with LeBron's film crew? How's that going to go?
2: Yeah, fortunately, this whole saga is going to be caught on camera.
0: And again, if they don't win the title, all those teammates right under the bus. You know what I mean? Yeah. Right under the bus. LeBron's team fails him again. I don't know. We'll see. She still has the Knicks far and above in the Eastern Conference. I don't know if I quite agree with that. But I don't know if this Sixers thing is going to work either. So maybe it's all still wide open. I don't think LeBron is what puts the Sixers over the edge. I still kind of had him in that conversation after the Brown trade.
2: Yeah, they had a high ceiling after they traded for Jaylen Brown.
0: Yeah.
2: How much higher does their ceiling get because of LeBron? I don't think the ceiling really changes.
0: All that much. Deeper. They're a deeper team. But what role is LeBron going to play? I think that's a really fascinating question. Because basketball-wise, I still think Miami would have been a better fit. But I saw the rumors, and who knows, maybe they're just rumors. They certainly were far from official reports, but that Giannis might not have been all that wild about the idea of having LeBron and his film crew on the team.
2: Why would he? I don't blame him.
0: I don't really either. No. If I'm Giannis, I don't want to get thrown under the bus. No, thank you, sir. In a Netflix doc. Nope.
2: Real Housewives.
0: Hard pass. Oh, and we can get more into this, but did you see the rumor? And of course this rumor was going to come out, that LeBron would have signed in Cleveland if they would have picked Darius Garland over Donovan Mitchell.
2: Yeah, his team was reportedly shocked or surprised that Donovan Mitchell was still in Cleveland?
0: Adele pulling the strings. Do you remember when that battle was going on between those two? And Garland was basically said that he wanted a trade, that he had a trade request. And then all of a sudden the reports start coming out that Donovan Mitchell is the one who had their coach fired and that Donovan is the real coach killer and all this stuff.
2: It's a shady business out
0: there, dude. And now he's not coming back to Cleveland, even though that's the narrative. That would have been the most LeBron thing ever. This was not. I would not have predicted. All right. Stay tuned. We've got a busy, busy show for you today. Sam Farnsworth, our good friend from KSL TV, is going to join us at the top of the 3 o'clock hour. And we're hoping to talk to Scotty G, probably sometime around the top of the 5 o'clock hour. We're out to our guy, Keith Smith, to give us a national perspective on what's going on in the NBA. So we are very busy talking a lot of NBA basketball. It's the Jake and Ben Show, 97.5, the KSL Sports Zone.
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0: Jake and Ben, 97.5, the KSL Sports Zone. Jake Scott, Ben Anderson. Ben still on vacation. He's going to be back coming up tomorrow. So for all you Ben Anderson fans up there or out there, fear not. Ben's back tomorrow. Time for the top three stories of the day. 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J. Brooks Jewelers. All right, Christian, where do you want to start today?
1: Number one, this show will always take whatever opportunity we can to talk about the drama at North Carolina. Ben's guy, Michael Lombardi, is on leave.
0: He is. And there's been a couple things that are out there. One, people are talking about it's an HR complaint. But then Pablo Torre, who's been covering this story, says in addition to the Mike Lombardi HR matter, the University of North Carolina football team is also being investigated by the College Sports Commission, the entity which handles compliance and enforcement of NCAA and NIL rules. Now, the good news for Lombardi is that that organization does not have any teeth. It's not like they could punish him anyway, even if they wanted to. But the HR complaint makes me kind of wonder.
1: Yeah, that especially when it's left so vague like that.
0: Like that,
1: dang it.
0: Right.
1: It really makes you wonder.
0: Which is kind of unfair to him, honestly. If it's something that's benign. If it's something that's benign, I'd be like, no, don't do that. You can tell him what's going on.
1: Right.
0: Because, yeah, HR complaint, where our mind goes all over the place. That could mean all sorts of things.
1: Nevertheless, it seems to not be going so well for Bill Belichick right now, or at all, at UNC.
0: No, I can't believe he even went to North Carolina in the first place. This was such a disaster waiting to happen, and so predictably going to be a blight on his reputation and his resume. It's just it's unthinkable that supposedly the greatest NFL coach of all time is now just absolutely a mess at the University of North Carolina.
1: And frankly, I'm shocked that it's this messy. Like, we could have sat here and said, oh, that's not going to go well.
0: Uh-huh.
1: But for there to be this much drama and this much off the field happening, I don't think anybody really saw coming, because that was not his reputation in New England outside of the Spygate thing. But everything with his girlfriend and his son taking over the coaching staff, and now this with Lombardi, like, it's all just off the rails.
0: Now, if you remember back to some previous reporting on this whole thing, Mike Lombardi was the rival with the heiress for the attention of Bill Belichick, meaning Bill's girlfriend, Jordan Hudson. But the adult novelty heiress is what we call her on this show. So what do you bet me she's behind it, Christian?
1: Getting Michael out?
0: Yeah. What do you bet me
1: she's the one that filed the HR complaint?
0: Or convince somebody to file the HR
1: air
0: complaint?
1: Air quotes, convince.
0: Yeah, I don't know. I mean, I don't want to get sued.
1: Allegedly.
0: Here. I don't want to get sued here, but I'd look into that.
1: Well, yeah, like you're saying, I mean, these two have not have a loving relationship, Lombardi and Jordan Hudson.
0: Yeah, right.
1: They haven't been getting along at work.
0: No. So I think the heiress won.
1: As is typical, right?
0: As is typical. Yeah. She's got the ear of the man himself.
1: Bill Belichick is a lover, not a fighter.
0: But I don't see how this goes well for North Carolina. I really don't. I mean, I guess if they all of a sudden go out and win the ACC, but
1: you think he makes it through the year this year?
0: Bill? Probably.
1: Okay.
0: Because do they have the stones to fire Bill Belichick mid-season? Probably not. I do think, though, so if you cover this for a long time, you realize that there is an arrogance in pro sports when it comes to how they look at other levels and coaches at other levels. There is an arrogance in pro sports that if I coached in college, it would be easy street. You know, those
1: because
0: college
1: pro
0: coaches,
1: sports are the top of the mountain.
0: Right. And he's the greatest of the great. And there's this ego ness of it. And they step in, you know, Mike Lombardi's, he was making $1.5 million. And remember their whole attitude when they got here is we're going to make this the 30, whatever it is, NFL team, and how we're going to run this just like the NFL. And I'm the great Bill Belichick, boy. And it just, it's a different thing. And you realize that just because you were coaching at the pros doesn't mean that you're necessarily a good college coach or a good high school coach. Oh, I'll tell you, Eric Kerr, the new coach at Weber State, was on with Scotty G and the coach earlier today. He's going to learn that lesson the opposite. And I'm sure next year at this time, if you talk to him about, geez, what'd you learn about coaching in college? He's going to be like, wow, everything. I didn't know anything, because high school and college are totally different. But that's also true going the other way. You know, pros coming into college to coach college basketball. You know, I bet you Alex Jensen is learning some lessons. Kevin Young's probably learning some lessons about how, well, I thought it'd be a little easier stepping into college, you know, regardless of your success level. You learn a ton of lessons because it's a totally different game. So, and our guy Mike Malone's going to learn that same lesson at North Carolina, too. All right, what's next?
1: Number two. Brian Kelly, along with Doug Peterson, were both hired by CBS as analysts this morning. Brian Kelly's actually going to be on the call for BYU versus Colorado State. You think he's going to bust out his fake Cajun accent?
0: Man, I hope so. I mean, if we're lucky, fingers crossed. I wonder how good he will be as an analyst. The problem with taking these coaches that are just taking gap years or whatever is they don't care. And then they don't do a very good job. And then they're gone next year. I don't know. Brian Kelly certainly didn't succeed at LSU. But was he bad enough that he's never going to get another job again? I doubt it. So he's going to be doing this gig for CBS. And then he'll be somewhere else. But the problem is, in the meantime, what kind of job do they do? Especially as a game analyst. Because that takes a lot more work than just showing up to a studio. Like Urban Meyer, before... He was on Fox before he took the Jacksonville job and then went back to Fox. And he did a pretty good job. But in the studio is another thing. I mean, that's easy street. Brian Kelly, where is that BYU Colorado? Is it in Boulder? Or is it in Provo? Either way, it requires a lot of travel. It traveled days before the game, specific prep meetings, all these things that coaches that take effort that a lot of times coaches just riding out the gap year aren't necessarily willing to give.
1: It's a lot of work. It's an actual job. It's not just a fluff piece that, you know, you get to show up on Saturday mornings and have a good time.
0: But sometimes they treat it like that. For example, I think it was Mac Brown left a BYU. I've got to remember the BYU game. It was a BYU, I want to say Mississippi State. I'd have to look it up. But anyway, it was a BYU game that went, it was one of those long games, overtime, whatever, that went into the wee hours. And I think it had to be Mac Brown. I should remember these things specifically before I bring them up. But he left the broadcast, Christian. Totally. Just like, I got a plane to catch. Y'all have a nice day. And then just bounced. It's like, coach, you could
1: really that?
0: Could have gotten a hotel room and then gotten the first flight out in the morning. You know, Salt Lake International has a lot of, I don't know if you know this, but it's a Delta hub. It's got a lot of flights that come in and out all day long. Could have just, I don't know, crashed at the Marriott.
1: Again, it's these personalities that think that they are too big for this job. As you say, they're treating it like a gap year.
0: Yep. And CBS is probably paying him $1 million because they're so excited to have his name around the building. And some poor producer now is like, oh, great, I got to prop up Brian Kelly for an entire season. That sounds terrific. But yeah, Brian's got to fly into Denver. You got to drive to Boulder. You got to do all those things. I don't know. Maybe he'll want to do it, but I doubt it.
1: I can't imagine.
0: No. All right, what's next?
1: Number three, more on LeBron to Philly. So it was Shams actually reporting that LeBron James is going to play at least some point guard for the 76ers and help facilitate for the other stars on his team.
0: Yeah, because Shams would know that.
1: Right.
0: Because... Where does Shams
1: get his basketball mind? I know Shams.
0: Where does Shams get his information? Isn't that funny that Rich Paul's already speaking that? Adele's already speaking that into the universe. It's going to be the point guard.
2: Hello.
0: Going to run the show.
1: It wasn't Nick Nurse that told Shams.
0: It wasn't Nick Nurse that did any of that. Nick Nurse didn't come out and say that. No, heck no. That's them just trying to speak this role onto the team to be, this is going to be about LeBron. This title is going to be about LeBron James and his swan song. We can talk about this more later, but this feels, you know, if you want to talk about, I guess last week we were saying that if it truly is about lifestyle, you're picking Miami. I kind of thought if it's about his role in basketball, I thought he'd pick Miami. If it's about the narrative, which I kind of thought it would be, then he was going to go to Cleveland. This feels like it will be seen Karl Malone-y to me.
1: What do you mean?
0: Karl Malone left the Jazz for one season to go to form this super team
1: with the
0: Lakers, and then it came up short in large part because Karl got hurt. But in the perspective of history, I think the NBA world looks at it as desperate.
1: Yeah.
0: And it was kind of desperate, right? And Karl did the same thing. He passed on I think Larry had a contract worth somewhere in the neighborhood of $25 million for Karl to stay and play with the Jazz. And Karl took a vet minimum, you know, whatever was left kind of deal, and went to the Lakers. And they got all the way to the finals, and they came up short. And I think for the most part, it's looked at as a thirsty move by Karl. Not a one last crack kind of thing.
1: Right. Out of the teams listed and in the conversation, Philly, before LeBron James, has the best chance at winning a title, presumably, right? I do wonder if the lifestyle thing also plays into it, because have you seen he's reportedly going to live in New York City and helicopter to Philly?
0: Which, how could I put this? What is it with LeBron crapping on these markets? He's on the golf course and he's just crapping on Memphis out of nowhere. Do you remember that video? I don't know if we play that for the audio vault where he was just talking about what we did.
1: Yeah.
0: What a crappy city that Memphis is and how they should move it to Nashville. Dude, Philadelphia used to be the capital of this country. I have multiple friends who've lived in Philly and love it. My friend Sarah lives there now and she loves Philly. What's up with you too good for Philadelphia? One of the great cities in this fine country? Got a helicopter in from New York? How pretentious is that?
1: What was the, did he ever have in the name of like his media studios or whatever that he started in LA? Wasn't that like his whole thing, right? He wanted to move to LA to start all production stuff, right?
0: Right.
1: So I just wonder if he's moving a lot of that to New York City now because, you know, that is the LA of the East Coast.
0: Can you imagine Salt Lake, how this market would react if they got a big basketball player and they're like, yeah, we're going to chop her in from Vegas?
1: Yeah, it's only a 45-minute flight.
0: Oh, man, we would take such offense to that. You know what I mean?
1: Yeah, that would be really funny.
0: If you're a Sixers fan, don't you look at that and say, what, you're too good to live in Philadelphia?
1: And Philly fans are psychos.
0: Well, I know Philly's got its quirks and Philly's got its problems, but who doesn't? You know what I mean?
1: Well, I'm saying that you don't want to tick off that fan base.
0: No, I certainly wouldn't want to insult where they live. But yeah, good luck with your helicopter ride. I'm sure the Upper East Side of Manhattan is lovely.
1: It's LeBron's world and we're all living in it.
0: Living right there, yeah, I'd say. So, anyway. Also, yeah, it's Donovan Mitchell's fault. He's not in Cleveland. I found that storyline also somewhat entertaining. We'll get into more of this throughout the show. Sam Farnsworth joins us at the top of the 3 o'clock hour. More next, 97.5, the KSL Sports Zone.
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0: 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Sam Fardsworth is going to join the show at the top of the 3 o'clock hour. Of course, our buddy from KSL Channel 5. 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Then listen every Thursday afternoon to this show, Jake and Ben. It's the Beehive Meals Hero of the Week. Christian has an update for us on the Mike Lombardi story at North Carolina. He's been put on administrative leave. Thanks to some sort of HR violation. And now perhaps they're also being investigated by the NCAA. But Christian, you've unearthed a juicy detail.
1: According to some sleuths going through his Instagram, apparently he was a sucker for thirst traps.
0: And for us old people, Christian, you define thirst trap as?
1: Well, I don't really know the ultimate goal, really.
0: It's just a provocative picture or video?
1: Right. Okay. Provocative picture or video. Okay. But he was on his Instagram. He would go through and repost these. Like, it's one thing to just view them, but he was reposting them, or at least one. Maybe he thought he was on his burner still. I don't know. But
0: got to get that out there.
1: He was had a soft spot for the thirst trap
0: for those thirsty videos. Okay, all right. Well, that's probably not a good sign. Oh, I honestly don't understand that impulse that people need to share that part of their lives. You can keep that personal, Mike.
1: Yeah, I don't know.
0: Keep that. But you think it's not switch accounts.
1: That Robert. Definitely, or maybe it was an accident, right? Maybe he accidentally reposted it. But no, I think it's just sometimes these guys just get used to living this lifestyle of getting whatever they want, you know? Uh-huh. And then they get to a certain point where that's not allowed anymore. So they don't know how to give it up.
0: He just got lazy.
1: He got lazy. Sure.
0: You get away with everything for a long time. You lose your edge.
1: Yeah, and you're not careful anymore.
0: You stop fighting the impulse to share that part of your life with the world.
1: His Instagram bio, husband, father of two.
0: Lover of thirst trap videos. and we have no idea. Again, we have no idea what the HR issue is, for the record. But just by simply leaving it as an HR issue does let the imagination run wild.
1: Yeah, like when Tony Romo was arrested the other day and booked into jail, we immediately found out the reason. Uh-huh. And although it wasn't a good thing, we know the issue.
0: Yes, we do. But that has to do with the legal system, which this does not. Although no. North Carolina is a public university, so I would guess we're going to find out this information at some point. But Tony, that's coming out whether he likes it or not.
1: Right. But what I'm saying is if there's a reason we don't know what it is, and that's because they don't want us to know what the HR issue is.
0: Yes. So, anyway, way to go, Mike. Now he's out there. I still can't get over this. He was making $1.5 million. I mean, I don't even know what a GM is. Such a fairly new position in college football.
1: It doesn't mean
0: what?
1: Anything. Every GM for every college football team or a college basketball team has a different job. It's not a real job. It's a made-up title. And sure, some of them do things. Damian Lillard is the GM for Weber State basketball. What does he do? I don't know. I don't know if it's as simple as get on a phone call and tell the recruits to come in to Weber State.
0: Dame, that's all you need to do, bro.
1: I don't know what Michael Lombardi was doing for UNC.
0: I don't either. But probably very
1: whatever
0: little.
1: It was, $1.5 million was too much.
0: But I mean, if the way I see it specifically with football is this is the evolution of the recruiting coordinator, right? I mean, that in theory is what
1: sure.
0: the job is.
1: Yeah.
0: Is you're empowering somebody to make roster decisions in recruiting.
1: Take some of that off of the head coach's plate.
0: Probably all of that off the head coach's plate, depending on the head coach. I mean, not that the coach wouldn't get approval or whatever, but yeah, that's how I vision the general manager position. It's basically a recruiting coordinator with a different title.
1: Which makes it all the more weird why Bill Belichick would hire his buddy to do that and not
0: Oh, because
1: you know,
0: again,
1: somebody who actually has expertise.
0: The total disrespect for the job. That's anybody what it is. It, yeah. Anybody can do it. Any idiot can do it. If Mike can do it on the NFL level, which arguable in my opinion that he did it on the NFL level, but then he's going to have no problem in North Carolina. Are you kidding? I mean, it's basically a no-show job because the job is so easy.
1: Not that easy, I guess. I mean, look how terrible they were last year, right?
0: They were terrible. But I don't think it's the terribleness that's getting him here. It's an HR violation.
1: Right.
0: Which could mean anything. Especially could mean anything for a guy who really likes thirsty videos.
1: Switch your account next time, bro.
0: Way to go, Mike. I wonder how it's going to go for North Carolina this year. Can't wait to find out.
1: If you're going to, I don't know. If you're going to do that, why does your Instagram need to be public?
0: Sure. Yeah.
1: There are just so many ways that...
0: I would start with, why do you need to do that in
1: right,
0: the first
1: yeah,
0: place?
1: Why do you need to do that in the first place? I'm giving him some benefit of the doubt. If you're going to do that, take some precaution.
0: Christian, you know, the algorithms out there may have thrust a pretty girl or two into your feed. How did you fight the desire to share it?
1: Scrolled.
0: You just kept going?
1: Yeah.
0: Was that hard for you?
1: Not particularly.
0: It's not. You just keep going. Oh, how did that get there? Keep going.
1: Not my type.
0: But Mike's got to be like, share. Share. Everybody's got to see this. All right, stay tuned. Sam Farnsworth joins the show. Coming up next, Jake and Ben, 97.5, the KSL Sports Zone.
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8: 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And then, of course, Hotel Park City is a wonderful place, especially at this time of year when it's so hot down in the valley, to head up into the mountains and enjoy that perfect meal. 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

0: you take my hand and come with me, because you look so fine that I really want to make you mine.
1: Jacob Mann, 97.5 EKSL Sports Zone. Let's get right out to the Zone phone. Joining us now, of course, you see him on KSL Channel 5 and the new program, KSL Sports Front Row as well. He is our buddy Sam Farnsworth. What's up, Sam?
2: Jake, what's happening, my man? It's good to hear from you.
1: Oh, no, I'm so glad you could come on. We really appreciate it. Ben's off doing the Yellowstone thing, so, you know, we gotta pull out the big guns when Ben's gone. You know what I'm saying?
2: I don't know about that. But, hey, Yellowstone's, I like it up there. It's been a while, but I like it up there. It's a good vacation. Good for Ben. Go see Old Faithful, I guess, right? Some bison, whatever.
1: Yeah, just don't get wrecked like that one guy a couple of weeks ago.
2: Exactly. Keep your distance.
1: How's the front row thing going? I love this idea, you and Jeremiah and Sly.
2: Yeah, it's still evolving, right? But it's been a lot of fun. I mean, you know, this is something that Jeremiah kind of pitched, and it really is a great idea, you know, with the evolution of what sports media is, just being able to go to a platform like YouTube where we're not restricted with time limits. We're not restricted with content ideas or things like that. We can really just be creative and take as much time as it needs to discuss the topics we want to talk about and get the guests we want to get on. So it's been really fun. Yeah, me, Jeremiah, and Sly, you know, kind of a debate style program where we hit some of the hot topics of the week. And then we'll bring on a guest or two. You know, more recently, our guests have been the plethora of interviews we were able to pick up down at Big 12 Media Days that we've been plugging in there. And then we'll have a little fun at the end too, like do some blind rankings or some social media trends or something like that too. But it's been a lot of fun. And, you know, for those who aren't familiar with it that are listening, it's on the KSL Sports YouTube page. And this last week's guests were LJ Martin and Wayshawn Parker. So it was a good episode. Tim Lacombe was on with us this time around. And, we'll be putting out the new episode here in 2 days. So,
1: want to get your reaction. We can get to some football coming up too, but your reaction to LeBron going to the city of brotherly love.
2: I know, right? Like, it's funny because we have a guy who works on our studio crew for KSL TV who's a big Philadelphia fan, sports fan, and so he's a big Sixers fan. And we always kind of, I still joke with him all the time about, hey, man, you just got to trust the process. And he gave up on the LeBron idea a while ago. So when it hit, getting his reaction over the weekend was pretty classic. He was just absolutely through the moon, you know, that he feels like maybe this is finally the end. It's been since 83, right, that Philadelphia's won a title. So for me, yeah, I don't know that I guess I just didn't feel like Philly was the

0: things really, really interesting in Philadelphia and in the Eastern Conference.
1: LeBron is always concerned about the PR, right? And so this surprised me. I thought the PR move was to go back to Cleveland, you know, for the narrative. Yep. I thought if he truly it was about the lifestyle, he would go to Miami because, you know, why not, right? And I actually thought that was a better basketball fit than Cleveland or Philly for that matter. But I'm surprised he went with Philadelphia because I feel like the PR on it is just like Karl Malone going to the Lakers.
0: Yeah.
1: I feel like it's a little bandwagon-y, a little desperate.
0: Yeah, I agree with you. I thought Cleveland was the best fit. I thought it would be the great ending to his career story, right? To go back home one more time, wrap it up there, still on a roster that would be good enough to potentially contend in the Eastern Conference and maybe win a ring. But no one would point a finger and say, man, you're just trying to go get one more ring. They would just say, hey, he's going to finish it off where it all began, back in his home. And if they got another ring, it would be a cherry on top. But you're right. This move kind of looks like, okay, I need to add one more move to my legacy. And, yeah, I'm going to be the good guy here. I'm going to take the veteran minimum. I'm going to take a big discount so that they can keep these other stars. And we're going to go out and cash in and find another ring. So that is kind of the perception. That is kind of what it feels like. With this move by LeBron, you're 100% right that you know, from a PR standpoint, not the greatest move. I still think Cleveland would have been just a great way to wrap it up, but obviously that's not what's happening. And so here he goes. Is he going to get that other ring? I don't know. I'm still up in the air because I say no, it's not going to happen. But then I keep thinking about everyone else on that roster, and maybe it will. But it really does feel like this is him pushing to solidify his legacy, that he's trying to make a statement that he is the greatest of all time, that he needs another ring, that he can go off into the sunset like Jordan did with a championship, something like that, and this is his best chance to do it. It feels like that's what the thought process is with this decision.
1: So who's the favorite in the East now?
0: Man, it's hard because I really liked Boston. Obviously, Jaylen Brown, him leaving changes things there. What does Indiana look like with a healthy Tyrese Haliburton coming back? Are they a team that can get back to the finals that they did 2 years ago? I feel like, you know, that's just a really interesting story there. Man, who is the favorite in the East, right? Jake. See,
1: I think
0: this
1: it's
0: got to
1: be
0: been...
1: Philly or New York. I tell you, I don't put Cleveland in that discussion if I'm kind of weighing into it. Coach Lacombe loves Atlanta. I don't know if they're quite there yet. I think the East has some, you know, some depth to it. But as far as who's the favorite, and I was not a Knicks lover to begin with, but I'd probably put Philly and New York there.
0: Yeah, I kind of feel like New York is a one-hit wonder, right? You know, they'll be competitive for sure. For me, it's Philly and Cleveland. Although, not LeBron, but Donovan, obviously, his playoff track record isn't great. And if he's the guy leading that team, it just feels like maybe they won't get very, very far in the postseason again. But I do think the East, this might be more depth in the East than there's been for a while. And so I guess maybe that's why it's a little harder for me to really hitch my wagon to any team out there quite yet.
1: Flipping over to the Jazz, I'm curious for your take on what happened with Walker Kessler and how that's adjusted your expectations going into the season.
0: Yeah, that's interesting because this was a team that as soon as they made that, even before they made the pick at number two, right, to get Peterson, as soon as they landed that pick at number two, it felt like, okay, they made the trade earlier to get Jaren Jackson during the season. They got the number two pick. You've got pieces like, you know, obviously Lowry and, you know, Keontae and his emergence this last year. I thought Ace Bailey was developing great towards the end of the season. I really liked his trajectory. And now you're adding that number two pick to it. It felt like, okay, this is going to be a team that I felt was expected to be a top six team, not just a play-in team, but a top six solidified in the playoffs type of team. The move of Walker Kessler going to LA, I feel like maybe puts the Jazz on even a play-in bubble a little bit. I still think they're good enough. I have this argument with Jeremiah that I think, and it's not like it's an intense argument or anything, but he feels like they're probably more of a play-in at best team. I still feel like they are on that six seed bubble where they can compete for that and get into the playoff. But Walker Kessler, without a doubt, changes what they're going to look like.

0: Like, this could be a team that wins, you know, I don't know, 45 games this year, where they outscore their teams, you know, 130 to 120, you know, throughout the year, instead of that defense. You know, Jaren Jackson's a better defender. He's a great defender. He's a better defender when he's next to a big, solid five that can also protect the rim. So the Jazz don't really have that. And so that's where I think it's going to be a little more interesting. I still believe the Jazz are a playoff caliber team. They should be in the postseason. I think that should be the expectation. However, again, they're going to be in a lot of shootouts, I think, this year, a lot of offensive shootouts.
1: Here's where maybe I'll side with you a little bit, although Jeremiah could certainly turn out to be right, of course, because Nurk is not Walker Kessler, and he's certainly not the solution. But who else in the West besides the Jazz got any better? I mean, I would argue Denver is the same or if not worse. I don't know if you're loving LaMelo Ball in Minnesota, but that doesn't really do a lot for me. Oklahoma City deserves credit for not losing a ton of guys, but they didn't add any either. Same really with San Antonio. I mean, we all love Walker, right? I don't think he makes the mm-hmm. Lakers all that much better than they were last year. Better, yes, but I mean, are all of a sudden they're the favorite in the West? Not really. So I would argue, you know, who in the West did get better?
0: I don't think from an addition or subtraction standpoint, certainly from an addition standpoint, I don't think that there were any teams that really got better in the Western Conference. But from a trajectory standpoint, I still think of you know, how young the talent is in San Antonio, and if they're healthy, how much better they can be next year. I still think San Antonio is going to be really good next year, probably even the number one team in the West. I still think Oklahoma City is going to be great. As long as you have SGA playing in his prime with some of those guys around him, you're going to be a really, really good team. And so I think those two teams, just from a sheer the natural progression of a team and of individual talent, from that standpoint, I think those two teams still are able to continue to push the ceiling and maybe even take a step forward. But outside of that, I agree with you. I don't think anyone else did anything to get better, which is part of the reason why I believe the Jazz window opens up for them to be in the playoff hunt, because Denver certainly, it feels like their window is shut, you know. Look, they have one of the best players in the world in Nikola Jokic, but they don't really have much else. And it just feels like there probably isn't a lot left in their tank. And, you know, I kind of feel similarly with Minnesota. So for me, it's in the West, it's the Spurs and Oklahoma City again as your top two teams. But really after that, it's kind of a crapshoot. And I think the Jazz are in that mix.
1: Switching gears to Big 12 football, because you and I were both down at Media Days. It was fun to mm-hmm. see you guys do it. And I know you gathered a lot of great content, because I saw you darting all over and getting everybody. So I'm sure it's been fantastic. But let's start here. If you were to rank the top, you know, 3, 4, 5 schools, whatever you want to do in the Big 12, if we still did the poll, what would mm-hmm. What would you have put?
0: I still have Texas Tech 1. So back when KSL Sports, when we all did our vote, we did our KSL Sports preseason poll, since the Big 12 didn't do it. And the poll came out with Texas Tech and BYU 1-2. That's how I voted. But as time has passed since then, I feel like that gap is pretty close between Texas Tech and BYU. I think BYU has a very legitimate chance at winning the Big 12 this year. Just with the amount of talent that returns, you know, the percentage of contribution from last season, the percentage of production from last season returning to this season, BYU has the second most in the conference by a slim margin to Texas Tech. So I think there's a lot of valuable talent on both those teams come back. I still think they're the 1-2 in the league, but I think it could go either way. However, and maybe this is me just being a little bit more of a Utah media homer, Salt Lake City media homer, but I feel like Utah is just one step behind. And I initially had them fourth or fifth in the conference. I feel like they're probably right up there, close to third. Maybe Arizona's in that mix too. For me, the big question is, you know, obviously all the coaching changes up at the U, especially offensively. I like Kevin McGivin a lot. What does his offense look like? compared to Jason Beck. So with the talent that he has coming back, Devin Dampier is dynamic. Bird Ficklin is electric. You add a guy, from a receiving standpoint in Braden Hagan from the University or from Utah State, who is outstanding up there in the Mountain West. Can he repeat that success against Big 12 talent? Wayshawn Parker is super hungry. He wants to get that 1,000-yard mark more than ever when he came up just short last year. So I like the drive and the hunger and the desire in a first-year Morgan Scalley team up at the U to maybe make some noise. It feels like that game between Utah and BYU in November could decide which of those two teams is going to go to the Big 12 championship. Now, my hot take on our front row episode from Big 12 Media Days was this, that Texas Tech has a hiccup somewhere along the way that leaves the door open and BYU and Utah rematch again in the Big 12 championship game. I think that's a possibility. It's probably slimmer than the possibility of one of those teams meeting Texas Tech, but I still think it's a real possibility. So for me, those are my top three teams in the league this year. Again, maybe that's me drinking a little bit of, Utah BYU Kool-Aid, but at the same time, I really like what they're bringing back to the football field this year.
1: No, it's you thinking about content, like the rest of us, who are thinking to ourselves, wow, wouldn't that be great if they played again in the conference title game? Man, that would be terrific for KSL Sports. We'd be all over that dang thing. No, I think you're thinking with your sports broadcaster brain, which I absolutely love. I thought, speaking back at Big 12 Media Days, and I thought BYU put a good foot forward. Kalani always does, so don't get me wrong. But I thought Utah, with the players they brought, Morgan Scalley, who is just naturally more charismatic than Witt. No offense to Witt. Morgan's just kind of got that personality. You and I both have known him for a long, long time. I thought Utah put an unbelievable foot forward at Big 12 Media Days. I was so impressed.
0: Yeah, I agree 100%. And it feels like, for those of us who remember what it was like, the BYU rivalry and the Lavelle Ron McBride days, it feels kind of similar, like we're kind of going back to that where the rivalry is a lot more fun, more amicable. It's still fierce and intense from a player standpoint and from a fan standpoint. But the coaches bridging the gaps and the relationships that they have, I feel like it just makes it that much more fun. However, it's even at a much better talent level, at with much higher stakes on the line. But and Morgan especially, he is so good with the media and just knocked it out of the park. And every time he spoke, people were glued and were listening and were like, well, who is this new head coach? Even though he's been around for a while, people have known who he is. They didn't really get to listen to him and hear him talk football the way he was able to at Big 12 Media Days. And I think he certainly has endeared himself to more of the broader Big 12 media, which, when Utah came into the league, a lot of the Big 12 media and fan bases out there certainly did not like the Utah fan base for kind of, keeping their nose up in the air, so to speak, thinking that maybe they were bigger and better than the Big 12. But I think Morgan is helping to bridge that a little bit. And, they did such a good job from a media standpoint, from a presentation standpoint down there at Big 12 Media Days.
1: Who was your favorite convo down there? You guys caught up with a lot of folks. Who stood out?
0: Morgan was great. That was my first real kind of in-depth. And obviously our conversation was myself, Sly, and Jeremiah, the three of us talking to him together. But, Kalani, as always, he brought the humor, he was able to poke fun at Sly a little bit in our interview because he coached Sly at the U. So that made it a lot more fun too. And then, just the maturity of Bear Bachmeier. He was a fun interview too. Not just kind of a vanilla, reading the Cliff Notes answers type thing, to a media interview. I thought he did really well and was fun, a fun interview. Letting us kind of on the inside to see kind of the work that he's been putting in and what his expectations are for a second year at BYU. So, we had so many good conversations as you guys did as well. But those were probably the most fun ones.
1: Yeah, it was. I mean, everybody's in such a good mood at media days, right. And yeah, it makes it for a fun event.
0: That
1: yeah.
0: Optimism is always at an all-time high at media day. Everyone's going to win the conference. Everyone's going to be, offensive player of the year or whatever. Yeah, it's which makes it fun for us to do our interviews because no one's in an upset, ticked off. We just lost mood. So,
1: how do you think Witt's going to do at Michigan?
0: I like him. I like him. I still like Coach Witt as a leader and as a head coach. I think he definitely knows his football. I think I just really like the way, just the way he coaches his teams. He does not succeed very often, if that makes sense. And I like the coaches that he brought with him up there. Some of the talent that was able to follow him up there. Some of the talent that chose to stay with the coaching change and Witt going up there. There's going to be a lot of pressure on him. There's no doubt about that. There's going to be a lot of pressure on him to deliver. And with their athletic director stepping down, is it after this year, I want to say? I can't remember when he's stepping down.
1: It's at the end of the year, I believe. But I don't know if it's school year or calendar year. I can't remember.
0: Right. So either way, you start to think, okay, when a new AD comes in, they want to stamp, put their fingerprints all over the program. And one of the best ways to do that with a Big Ten program is with the football program, right? And so sometimes I think, okay, if there's any hiccups along the way, especially with an athletic director leaving and a new one, eventually coming in, could that mean Witt is on a shorter leash? Does he have to deliver this year? Does he have to deliver a 9 or 10 win season, be on the cusp of a playoff, go to a bigger bowl game type thing? What does he have to do to ensure that whoever new AD is that comes in says, yeah, you're still the right guy for the job to stick around and doesn't want to make some sort of shakeup there? Maybe I'm reading too far into AD changes, but whenever there's an AD change at any school anywhere, that's usually one of the first thoughts that come to my mind is, okay, how do they want to change their athletic department to put their fingerprints on the program? So, but overall, I think he's in a good situation. I think he'll do just fine. Obviously, you got to beat Ohio State. If you beat Ohio State, you're doing a pretty good job up there, and it probably provides a little bit of job security. But I am optimistic that he'll be a 9 to 10 win head coach out there.
1: You doing TV tonight?
0: I'm off tonight,
1: oh,
0: man.
1: Look at you.
0: I kind of feel like I've taken a lot of time off lately, but this is our slow time, and it's been good. It's been rejuvenating for me, and I am getting excited for football to start. I saw that there's a lot of training camps starting this week in the NFL, and I listened to a little bit of Devin Lloyd talking to the Carolina media for the first time yesterday, and it got me getting excited for football. It's not too far away.
1: Do you have a hobby? What do you do with your downtime? And you're a dad and an active dad, and your downtime is rare, I know. But are you into something? Like, I like to collect vinyl records. Do you have a hobby?
0: Oh, that's awesome.
1: Yeah.
0: I like that. I would love to see some of your collections sometime. Hobbies? Yeah, my main hobby is dad. That's not much of a hobby, but my kids are all involved in sports and super busy that way. So that keeps me busy. However, this time of year, usually I kind of have a green thumb. I love to garden.
1: Wow.
0: I think it just came from my dad. He had me working in the garden as a kid growing up. So we usually have a pretty big vegetable garden. We have fruit trees and grapevines and things like that. But we had some family things come up that got us really busy this spring. And then we had a late freeze for our trees, and we have absolutely nothing growing. So this year I'm taking my gardening off. But from a hobby standpoint, yeah, that kind of is. I feel like maybe that's me just getting older. But I do love gardening.
1: Well, good for you. Whatever is the opposite of a green thumb, that's me. My wife and I can't even have houseplants, dude. They just die. I don't know. I swear I water them, and they just don't live. So whatever that is, whatever you have, I do not have.
0: That's okay. That's okay, Jake. You've got the vinyl records that I don't have that I kind of wish I did have.
1: Well, come on over one day, and we'll jam it out.
0: That's awesome. You have a record player then? You can play them and everything?
1: Oh, yeah. I got a whole setup.
0: That's awesome. Yep. I'm going to put that down on my list now.
1: All right, homie. Well, listen, thank you for jumping on with us. Always great to hear from you, and enjoy a little R&R if you get any.
0: I appreciate it, man. Thanks a lot, Jake.
1: Thank you, Sam. All right, that's our buddy Sam Farnsworth, of course, KSL Channel 5. And check out KSL Sports Front Row with he and Jeremiah and with Sly Sylvester. Really cool. Really glad those guys are doing it. Super talented and always stoked to get a chance to talk to Sam. All right, we will have more. Coming up next, it is the Jake and Ben Show, 97.5, the KSL Sports Zone.
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6: 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And the reputation of the organization is immaculate based on a number of players and other hockey personalities that I've talked to. So I think without question, it's becoming, and I say becoming because it's just in its second season here, but becoming a very desirable destination for a lot of players. That's certainly going to be impactful come free agency. But at the same time, when players are putting together their no trade lists, I can't imagine that too many are going to be looking negatively with respect to the Mammoth.
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0: Jacob Ben, 97.5, the KSL Sports Zone. Jake Scott, Ben Anderson. Ben out on vacation. He will be back coming up tomorrow. Christian, we're going to replay Gina Mizell coming up at the top of the 4 o'clock hour. She covers the Sixers for the Philadelphia Inquirer. She was really, really good. And, of course, LeBron going to Philly is the number one story of the day. So we're going to let you hear from that if you missed it. Coming up at the top of the 4 o'clock hour. But because Gina jumped on with us right at the beginning of the show, I didn't get a chance to hear how, Christian, you, when we left the air on Thursday, you were telling us that your, your smallish starter home was jam-packed with, refresh us here, there was a dozen people staying at your house?
1: Yeah, I think my math is right. Brother and sister-in-law.
0: Okay.
1: There are 6 kids.
0: Okay.
1: My mother-in-law, my wife's grandma.
0: And then you two.
1: And then me and my wife, and I guess our 4-month-old. So technically 13 people. 12 and a half, 13 people.
0: A baker's dozen.
1: Yes. I think you described it well. You described it like Charlie and the Chocolate Factory.
0: Uh-huh.
1: You know, it really was like that.
2: Like that?
0: And you described it to me, though, as overall a success. I mean, it was a couple of nights, right?
1: They got in Wednesday night and left Saturday afternoon. Yeah. So it really wasn't, too bad. Like I said, over half of them are children. My 4-month-old, they have an 8-year-old. The rest of the kids are under 9, right?
0: Wow.
1: So a lot of kids, but that means they don't take up a lot of space. So it didn't feel like we had 13 people in our house.
0: They eat a lot, though.
1: They do eat a lot. My brother-in-law told me how much their grocery bill is every month, and
0: I'm sure it's
1: my
0: wild.
1: Jaw hit the floor.
0: Yeah, I'm sure it's wild.
1: It's basically a second mortgage.
0: But you took them fishing.
1: I took them fishing. And you can tell me if this was a messed up move, okay?
0: All
1: so
0: right.
1: They live in Las Vegas. Not a lot of fishing to do in Las Vegas. They've never really been.
0: Okay.
1: So I take them out fishing for essentially the first time they've ever been. Nothing crazy. I didn't take them, you know, up in the mountains or anything. There's a little manufactured pond out in Syracuse that they stock with trout and bluegill and whatever. So I take them, and we're out there for, I think, 2.5 hours. Nobody catches anything until I get a bite. I'm like, oh, guys, come here. I got a fish.
0: Uh-huh.
1: And I reel it in. Now, afterwards, I was thinking, was it messed up for me to reel the fish in myself, or should I have passed the pole to one of these kids that have never caught a fish before, never been fishing? Should I have let one of the little kids catch the fish and reel it in?
0: Absolutely. What are you thinking?
1: I wasn't thinking. That's the problem.
0: Absolutely.
1: Yeah. So I felt pretty bad about it. But then I tried making myself feel better by saying, well, if I give the pole to somebody and, you know, one of the kids and he catches the fish, then all the other kids are going to be jealous that they didn't get the pole. So that was my...
0: So now they're still jealous, but they're just jealous of you.
1: That's my reasoning after the point, trying to justify my actions. But in hindsight, I really should have let one of these, you know, little kids reel in the fish.
0: Yeah, yes, you should have. Yes,
1: so
0: Christian.
1: Get
0: out of my way, kids. I'm reeling it in.
1: Bad uncle right there.
0: Gonna land a big one.
1: Watch out, guys. Uncle Christian's bringing in this bluegill. So I was the only one that caught a fish.
0: Out of the whole group, you were the only one that caught a fish. That's funny. So my wife had never been fishing, and we went to Kauai for our baby moon before we had our first. And I had a buddy who was living out there, so we went and stayed with him. It was super fun. But she'd never been fishing, so I wanted to take her deep-sea fishing. And, Christian, I don't have a long, I'm not what you would call a fisherman, but I did grow up going fishing with my grandfather and have been fishing, and enough to know that notoriously bad luck, right? My family gets skunked a lot. We're not good at it or whatever. We'll go up and come home empty-handed with the best of them. But deep-sea fishing, you have a guide, you know, that supposedly know what they're doing in the boat, and your odds are a little bit better. With that in mind, we spent most of the morning in our deep-sea fishing adventure not catching a thing. So I can tell you, when that rod struck and we had a fish on, my wife was reeling that thing in.
1: Yeah.
0: You know what I mean? Never been fishing, never done it before. She was reeling that sucker in. She did. Caught a nice bonita tuna.
1: There you go.
0: And we only caught 2 all day.
1: But she caught
0: one of them. And then my buddy Alex, who had never been deep sea fishing before, he caught the other. Because I had done it before, I wasn't going to jump in line. And those weren't even kids, Christian. We're talking about children.
1: I know.
0: We got a big one on, guys! Get out of my way! Did you at least let him use the net?
1: Oh, I don't use a net. I don't catch anything that big. No, I let them kiss it before I put it back in the water.
0: That's weird.
1: I let them. That's a thing. Yeah, kissing it for good luck.
0: The fish?
1: Yeah.
0: Oh, that's weird.
1: I let them touch it. They were all freaked out. You know, it flopped and they like jumped back. It was funny.
0: Did you make them bait the hook?
1: Some of them wanted to. Others
0: worms?
1: Didn't. Yeah, worms.
0: All right.
1: The six. There's a lot of them.
0: Yeah, I'd say. Okay.
1: And none of them caught a fish.
0: Next time, let the kid catch the fish.
1: Yeah, it's Christian. Some of these things, I'm getting used to being an adult now. Some of these things I need to think about beforehand. Uh-huh. You know, let the kids have the experience. It's not all about me anymore.
0: No, I'm surprised you even had a pole in the water. Let them have the poles in the water. You're walking around doing maintenance, you know?
1: I know. I was doing a lot of that.
0: Yeah, I'm sure.
1: Well, it was funny because me and their dad both, he was all about it too. He was, he had a pole in the water. He was trying to get himself a fish.
0: All right. And you like your brother-in-law?
1: He's cool, yeah.
0: All right.
1: Yeah.
0: I you wouldn't know, you know, you're marrying his sister. It could not be a rosy relationship, but you guys
1: are pretty
0: good. And
1: you know what?
0: If
1: I didn't, they live a whole state away.
0: Which would be nice.
1: Yeah. But, I mean, yeah, we're fine. I mean, he's like 8 years older than me, so right now, like, not a lot in common, but it's
0: all right.
1: Cool.
0: Yeah. Okay. So he was fishing too. That's your excuse?
1: Yeah.
0: Yeah. So he, all right. All right, that's fair. But yeah, I am judging you a little bit.
1: It's okay. I am willing to, you know, I made a mistake.
0: What was your feeling when, and again, you get a good relationship with your in-laws, but when everybody was gone, your feeling was?
1: Man, this house is quiet.
0: Yeah.
1: Funny even how quiet.
0: Even with a newborn baby.
1: Right.
0: Yeah. Uh-huh.
1: Funny. Amazing how quiet still, the house was.
0: Yeah.
1: And you know what? I will say, the first night that they were there, our son probably had the worst sleep he's had in his 4 months of life.
0: Uh-huh.
1: He was terrible that first night. But the night they left, my wife worked her first night shift, so it was just me and the baby.
0: Mm-hmm.
1: And that was, I kid you not, the best night that he's had.
0: Oh, yeah,
1: ever.
0: Quiet.
1: Because he was like, oh, these people are out of my house.
0: So you had to get up with the kid when it the baby
1: just
0: got
1: once
0: up.
1: That night,
0: oh,
1: yeah.
0: That's not bad.
1: It was pretty nice.
0: All right, good on you. I told you I had a funny story. So we went boating with two families, two, you know, friends or whatever. And one of them, they brought my buddy Drew. His mother, Sally, came along. And she was like my second mom growing up, you know. So she is a big listener of the show and a big supporter of mine. And I love her dearly. But they pull up on their boat, right? And everybody's kind of saying hi or whatever. First thing she says to me, wow, were you wrong about LeBron James going to Philadelphia? It's so funny. Because it was like, oh, of course you were listening on the, you know, I'm right about so much, Christian. I was totally wrong.
1: Your bad takes live forever.
0: Totally dismissed LeBron going to Philly. And first thing I do, or first thing that I hear when I see her, or close to it anyway, was, oh, you were not right about that. I was like, no, I didn't think LeBron would go to Philly. That is correct. But man, we had a great time. Hopefully everybody had a long weekend. Hopefully everybody had a lot of fun. My poor 5-year-old Christian. So we went to the pool on Pioneer Day and she can swim. We've had her take swimming lessons, but she's not awesome at it, right? She knows the like swim, float, swim stuff and the life-saving stuff, but she's still, you know, learning how to be super comfortable. And we went to the pool on the 24th, our friend's pool. Man, I've taken advantage of my friends this weekend. But have you ever
1: can I be friends with your friends?
0: Seriously. Have you ever gotten on a like a rough pool bottom where it wears out the skin on your toes?
1: Yeah.
0: You know what I'm talking about?
1: Exactly.
0: So Maggie, my 5-year-old, was going along the wall the whole time, right? So she was going back and forth and playing, and she was on the wall the whole time. She got that on her fingers. Poor little nugget. Totally wore all the skin on her fingers off and was just basically miserable for the rest of the weekend. Poor thing.
1: That does suck.
0: The worst, right? On your toes is bad enough. On your fingers?
1: So the pool bottom was just fine.
0: Well, she couldn't really touch the pool bottom. That's kind of the point. She was on the stairs and playing, and she would swim a little bit to me or her sister or whatever. But for the most part, she was like going back and forth Spider-Man style on the wall.
1: Just rubbed raw.
0: Just her poor little fingers. Oh, they don't tell you how awful it is when your kids get hurt.
1: Well, my little guy got rug burn on his foot the other day.
0: Yeah, awful.
1: Awful.
0: Awful.
1: Well, at least your daughter doesn't have to pick up a pencil for a few more weeks.
0: Right. She's going to kindergarten. Big step.
1: Oh, okay. That's coming. Fun.
0: Yeah. In fact, we ran into today potentially her kindergarten teacher.
1: You still don't know yet?
0: No, we don't know for sure yet. But
1: okay.
0: We ran into her and I can't tell if she's nervous about it or what, but she went up and said, "Maggie, are you excited for kindergarten?" She's kind of like, "Yeah." This little shy, "Yeah."
1: It's scary. I bet it is scary.
0: Kids are funny. That's for sure. Her poor little fingers, though. But yeah, I got held accountable over the weekend about my LeBron, my bad LeBron take as he ends up in Philadelphia. Stay tuned. We will have more coming up next. If you didn't hear that conversation with Gina Mizell, she was very good. She covers the 76ers for the Philadelphia Inquirer. We'll let you hear that at the top of the 4 o'clock hour. Scott Gerard, not only co-host of Scotty G and the Coach from 10 to 2, but of course the voice of the Utah State Aggies is going to be on with us at the top of the 5 o'clock hour. Stay tuned. 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

0: Live the KSL Sports Zone. Jake Scott, Ben Anderson. We're going to let you hear from Gina Mizell coming up at the top of the 4 o'clock hour for the latest on LeBron James signing with Philadelphia 76ers, which is the biggest story out there in sports today. That is for sure. Did you see the further reporting, Christian, on the YouTube press conference leak from the Heat?
1: No. What's the fallout? Because they were clearly wrong.
0: They were clear. This is from Ramona Shelburne, who reports, in fact, let me read right from it. But even he said he had no idea which direction, speaking of Rich Paul, was leaning until the two spoke in depth Thursday evening and a final decision was made at 1 a.m. Eastern on Friday. And then here's the part about the YouTube thing, which is why the saga of the poor Heat staffer, whose sources told ESPN had scheduled vacation for this week and was trying to get ahead of work that could come up if James indeed chose the Heat, was so amusing to Paul and the small group of people James confided in during the process, or during his process. Quote, did anyone really think LeBron was going to do a press conference? Is that another league source close to the process, pointing out James didn't make his first appearance as a Laker until training camp in fall of 2018? Which is a great point. I'm sure Adele and the Clutch group were having a laugh, because not only did it not turn out to be the case that he went to the Miami Heat, but there's no way he was doing a press conference.
1: Yeah, today is the day that video was scheduled for. And Philadelphia... no presser.
0: No, because he's not. Of course, he's not going to do a presser. He's not going to set foot in Philadelphia until he absolutely has to.
1: Until game one, he's going to live in New York,
0: which still is ridiculous, in my opinion. What's the matter with Philadelphia? I'd take it as a personal insult if I were a fine resident of the city of brotherly love. Doesn't like Memphis. Doesn't like Philly. Come on, LeBron. It's either New York or L.A.
1: or Miami.
0: Or Miami, pretentious, super pretentious. But yeah, that's the story. The staffer was going on vacation, trying to get ahead of the story and work that maybe had to be done while she was gone. It's just one of those things that was a waste of time, because LeBron was never going to have a press conference in Miami, even if he picked the Heat.
1: I mean, that makes sense. Like, do you know how many articles get written that never get published?
0: Oh, right? Tons. Yeah.
1: And Ben kind of brought this up with the obituaries. Like, you have this stuff ready to go just in case. So it makes sense. But at the same time, you know, this isn't Kentavious Caldwell-Pope.
0: No.
1: This is LeBron James.
0: Yeah. No, I think I would still fire the staffer.
1: You think so? You think there's a fireable offense? Because it went viral enough?
0: No. They did a whole waste of time. Like, a waste of time, including the press conference in the press release. Like, you thought that was actually going to happen. This is LeBron James. This isn't the second round pick you just drafted. He's not coming in town to do a press conference. That person wasted their time with that whole thing. Kind of. But yeah, there you go. That's the story. The poor Heat staffer.
1: Yeah, again, you don't want to go viral. This is a bit on the show. You don't want to go viral. You don't want to go famous for the wrong things.
0: No, and you do not.
1: This dude, thankfully nobody knows the name. This dude, man or woman, I guess. This person, this staffer, made a big mistake.
0: Yeah. But, I mean, like you, we've got interns now, or an intern now, which is fun. And you have things that you need the intern to go work on. Right. If the intern went and spent the entire shift working on something that didn't even matter, you'd be like, what'd you do that for? Right.
1: Yeah.
0: You know what I mean?
1: You did what?
0: You wasted time creating.
1: Why? Doing that?
0: Right. Doing that. That's where you chose to do your time. That. Okay. So that's all I'm saying.
1: Okay.
0: This staffer wasted a bunch of time doing something, working on something that was never going to happen.
1: LeBron James was not going to have a welcome back to Miami presser.
0: No. Uh-uh. No, he's busy doing whatever it is that LeBron does. House hunting in Manhattan. in a helicopter and can't even live in Philadelphia. Come on. Come on.
1: Again, Ben said in New York that Taylor Swift's house is like landmarked on the maps.
0: Uh-huh.
1: Do you think LeBron's house will be too?
0: I guess. I don't know.
1: Penthouse, wherever he lives?
0: Probably. Is that? I guess that's what they do. I'm surprised that's what they did with Taylor Swift. You can just walk right up to her house? That doesn't seem safe for her.
1: Yeah, it's probably like a complex, you know?
0: Well, yeah. But still, you just go find where Taylor Swift lives and go hang out, wait for her to go for a morning jog or something. Doesn't that seem weird?
1: Yeah, you can throw eggs at her like Wimby.
0: Oh, yeah, those New York fans did throw eggs at Wimby. Worst people. Worst people ever. What a victim, Wembanyama. In fairness, you are kind of a victim if people are just throwing eggs at you.
1: Yeah, but...
0: But still, not on the floor.
1: The living in New York thing, getting back to that, though, like, that is... Obviously, Knicks players are embraced by the city, not only because they just won a championship, but because they reside in New York.
0: Yeah,
1: LeBron's
0: right.
1: Not going to get that same thing. He's not a local guy.
0: No, but New York is, I guess, a more lively town than Philly. I don't know. I've never been to Philadelphia, but I know people who live there that like it. Have you been to Philly?
1: No, I never have.
0: Yeah, and I guess their fans are a little bit edgy, but that comes with the territory.
1: So are New York fans,
0: though. Yeah, right. All right. Well, we'll let you hear from Gina Mizell coming up next. She covers Philadelphia for the Philadelphia Inquirer. She takes us through how the signing happened, how it's going to fit. Stay tuned. 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

0: Jake and Ben, 97.5, the KSL Sports Zone. Jake Scott, Ben Anderson. Ben on vacation. He will be back coming up tomorrow. So eager to get Ben's take on LeBron James heading to Philadelphia to be a member of the Philadelphia 76ers. So stay tuned for that. Ben will be back coming up tomorrow. But we did lead the show with Gina Mizell. She covers the Sixers for the Philadelphia Inquirer, and she was really, really good. So if you didn't have a chance to hear that interview in the 2 o'clock hour, we thought we'd reset it here in the 4 o'clock hour. Also a reminder, Scotty G is going to join us at the top of the 5 o'clock hour, and we have the audio vault at 4:50. So lots of good stuff on the show, but let's get to our conversation with Gina Mizell of the Philadelphia Inquirer. Gina, thank you for a few minutes. How are you?
1: Nothing going on. Nothing. In my world and in the Sixers world, but no, I'm doing great. How are you guys doing?
0: Oh, wonderful. And that's why we're so lucky you can carve out a few moments. We really, really appreciate it. And kind of take us how this went down. Take us behind the scenes, I guess, or to your knowledge, how and why LeBron James came to Philadelphia.
1: Yeah, well, I think basketball reasons, like he laid out in his series of posts on X, I think is where it really lands, and what I've gathered from talking to people both close to LeBron and close to the Sixers is that really the tipping point for him was the Jaylen Brown trade, which the Sixers pulled off on July 1st. Once that happened, LeBron viewed them as a legitimate championship contender. And after obviously a longer than 3 week deliberation on his part, decided that this was the place where he thought it was the best chance to win. But as far as sort of how it went down, it was kept very close to the vest. I know there are people that are, you know, in positions with their workplace that normally would be kept in the loop on news elements like this that found out basically when all of us found out, or found out very closely after that. Basically, LeBron told his agent, Rich Paul, that he would deliberate with his people, that when he made his decision, he would tell Rich, and then Rich would call whichever team that was. And that obviously was the Sixers, and then created a very busy Friday for myself and many others.
0: Yeah, I bet. So obviously Jaylen Brown talking trash about Bronny didn't bother him that much.
1: Yeah, and Jaylen Brown also, called Joel Embiid a flopper after the playoffs.
0: All right.
1: And so, no, I think, you know, again, these are guys that are able to put their professionalism on. And so, no, I mean, the fact that, again, LeBron chose the Sixers because of the star power they had in place, and that the Jaylen Brown trade was basically the kind of inflection point on making them a contender for his services. Yeah, I don't think he's taking that too much to heart.
0: Yeah, obviously not, for sure. Let's talk about the fit on the floor. You've been doing this a long time. How do you think LeBron fits in? I mean, is he going to be asked to, well, what's he going to be asked to do?
1: I think really leaning into his exceptional basketball IQ, his playmaking, the ability to be a connector on offense is kind of where that starts as far as the on the court stuff. Again, he knows what he's walking into. He knows he's walking onto a team that he's not going to be the number one option every single moment of every single game throughout the entire season. So he's choosing this type of situation. And then beyond the court, I think just this is a Sixers team that has not gotten past the second round since 2001, the Allen Iverson finals team. And so they really still could use some guys who have that championship experience, that have that leadership quality, the habit building that LeBron brings, and that frankly Jaylen Brown also brings as a guy that's won a title and been finals MVP as well. So yeah, he's going to be kind of the sage veteran of the group, still going to be able to really play make and use his exceptional feel for the game, and then also just be a really big presence, I think, in the locker room as far as knowing what it takes to win championships, because this iteration of the Sixers team has not been able to get over that hump yet.
0: VJ Edgecombe was so good last year. Is there a chance that he gets squeezed a little bit with all this? That was where my mind went, like, oh, poor VJ, he's never going to shoot again.
1: That's a fair point or a fair concern, I think, going into this. And I think you can look at it that way. You can also look at it as, okay, he's really going to have a chance to not have as much pressure on him and really get a chance to develop. And I think where he's really going to excel is something that Nick Nurse talked to us about at Summer League even before they got LeBron, which is like, hey, use your athleticism and get out in the open court, go coast to coast, attack the basket, you know, work on your shooting, which is still an area of development for his game. And then also he's already a really good defender as far as just, you know, a point of attack wing type guy. And so they're going to need him to do that as well. And so also if there were any, I guess, questions about his feelings about this, like, oh no, is this going to be bad for me? Number one, he grew up in the Bahamas with the Miami Heat LeBron teams, where like how he grew up watching basketball. And also he did a jersey swap with LeBron when the Lakers were here in Philly, the first time they ever played against each other. And on the day that LeBron announced he was coming, he on Instagram posted like a mimic photo of the meme of, you know, smiling through it all. I can't believe this is my life. The like, you know, head on the hand, like smiling. So I don't think he's upset about it right now. And we'll see how he's able to, you know, fit in, you know, in his second year.
0: All right. I've been doing this for a long time. So I've had more than a few hot takes about Daryl Morey, but I got to tell you,

0: very kind of just unassuming type of personality, which is also a little bit different from Daryl Morey, which not saying one is better than the other, just saying they're different personality wise. But he grew up kind of in Northeast Ohio at the same time as LeBron. So they were playing high school basketball at the same time. So they've actually known each other kind of tangentially since they were teenagers, but then went back after his playing career was done at West Virginia and overseas. And he built his career in the Cavs front office and sort of ascended through that organization, was, you know, on the lower front office side, then was their G League general manager, and then got all the way up to general manager, the second in command behind Kobe Altman. So this obviously was his first chance to run a team and get that type of opportunity. And you're absolutely right as far as hitting the ground running and in surprising fashion, because I think a lot of people, myself included, thought that the Sixers team didn't have much wiggle room just because they still had Joel Embiid and Paul George on these big max contracts for multiple years that a lot of people thought were untradeable or at least very difficult to trade just because of their age, their injury history, the fact that they hadn't been on the floor very much the last couple of seasons. But they kind of found the one scenario to get off of Paul George's contract and getting Jaylen Brown. And then they were able to get LeBron James the one time in his career when he was able to take a veteran's minimum contract. So really kind of like a basketball roster building miracle type situation where just everything fell into place for them. But, you know, certainly Mike Gansey, it deserves a lot of credit for that and really has gotten this front office off to a very, very strong start, at least on paper.
1: Yeah, I can't believe they got off Paul George, let alone land Jaylen Brown. I mean, have you heard how that, now that we're a little further away, how that actually happened? I mean, was Philly surprised when that was even an option?
0: It was a situation where after the Giannis Antetokounmpo trade happened and he went to Miami, Mike Gansey kind of said, well, let's make a call. And Boston was like at least receptive to having conversations. And then they kind of just kept going back and forth, you know, for that period of time. I guess Giannis was traded right before the draft. So maybe for about a week or so, they were just going back and forth. And then, yeah, on July 1st, when we maybe kind of thought the first break in the initial free agency flurry was about to hit, like, boom, this blockbuster trade. So, again, kind of just an example of you always make the phone call, and you always just, the worst someone can tell you is no, or, like, you know, hang up the phone and laugh in your face.
1: Yeah,
0: but
1: right.
0: But the Celtics did not do that, and now it's a situation, like you said, where they still have a big contract. Jaylen Brown's on a big contract, but he's in his prime. He's, you know, coming off a career season and obviously is, I think, an unquestioned upgrade over this version of Paul George.
1: Always make that phone call. You're totally right. You absolutely never know. So now where does Philly stack up in the East in your mind? Do you think they're clearly a favorite? Are they right top tier? What do you think?
0: I think you obviously got to start with the New York Knicks. They deserve that respect after what they were able to do on that run to the championship. But I think after that, I think the Sixers are right in the mix with teams like Detroit. We'll see what the Celtics look like now without Jaylen Brown, but bringing Jason Tatum back for a full season. What does that look like? Where do the Cavs slot in? Where do the Raptors? Do they actually get Kawhi? Where do they fit into this whole thing? So the East is going to be really, really interesting this year as far as the depth of the conference. And, you know, obviously things like health will always be a factor and a variable as far as all that's concerned. But I think the legitimate title aspirations are realistic for this team. And so, yeah, you got to give all the respect to the Knicks as the defending champs, but as far as the biggest challengers to them, and then, you know, in the West with the San Antonio Spurs and the Thunders of the world, I think the Sixers are kind of right in that mix behind the Knicks.
1: To your point on health, are they still too dependent on the health of Joel Embiid?
0: This certainly takes some pressure off, I think, as far as now the Sixers universe will not just revolved completely around Joel Embiid. And even going back to his final press conference after their season ended and when they were swept by the Knicks, he was actually relatively optimistic and hopeful that even though he had had the appendectomy, he had an oblique injury early on or late in the season last year, they feel like they had figured out how to manage his knee, which was his chronic issue over the last couple of seasons. And that between him, the strength and conditioning staff, the medical staff, they felt like they knew what they were going to, you know, how to get him to where he could play on a more consistent basis. So again, actions over words, we'll see if that actually comes into play and he's able to, you know, log more games this coming season. But yeah, as far as fit and kind of style of play and everything we were talking about before, I'm just really interested to see how much the offense is catered toward him versus

0: versus the young guards versus Jaylen Brown versus LeBron James. There's going to be a lot of figuring out to do, but you know, the Sixers are better when Joel Embiid is healthy, or they're at their best version when he's healthy. And I think that's still the case. But I do think, you know, things are now shifting a little bit in that he's not the center of the universe every single day moving forward. So yeah, it's going to be a change for him, I think.
1: What's he like? What's he like to cover?
0: I enjoy it, honestly. He's a guy that he's going to speak his mind. You know, he has the Troel Embiid moniker on Twitter for a reason. But him and I have a good rapport, and he always has interesting things to say. But again, the last couple years have been a struggle for him injury-wise. He's admitted that mentally it's been a challenge at times, and you know, that he's been seeking therapy and things like that. And so, again, I think a lighter load on him in every sense of the word, I think, could go a long way for him. So I'm interested to see what this version of Joel looks like with a star-studded cast around him.
1: Being in the media, as I mentioned, for a little while, you know, it's stories come, or let me say this, interesting things to talk about come and go, right? But the demand for mm-hmm. stories is always consistent, and so you've got to enjoy the time when stories are plentiful, because that doesn't always happen that way. So you are right in the world's best storyline market at the moment. Enjoy it, and we appreciate you coming on with us.
0: No problem. Thanks for having me, guys.
1: Gina Mizell, she covers the Philadelphia 76ers for the Philadelphia Inquirer. Yeah. Gina can now do interviews with Joel Embiid, LeBron James, Tyrese Maxey, Jaylen Brown. I mean, man, she's going to have no problem finding a story. And that is not always true. Talk to Ben about finding stories during the Jazz rebuild. I think the word I used there was plentiful. And now Gina's got no problem, certainly there in Philadelphia. I keep coming back to, what role is LeBron going to play? Because and Christian, you and I talked a little bit about this, but I don't know if he's really the key component that puts them over the top. I don't even know what his role on the team is going to be. We know that Shams Charania said that LeBron is going to play some point guard for Philadelphia. Strange it's not Nick Nurse who's saying LeBron's going to play some point guard. The coach of the Sixers, no, is Shams Charania. Because honestly, if we're looking at the best role for LeBron James on the Philadelphia 76ers, it's as a power forward, really, is to maybe step up his rebounding, maybe to play a little bit bigger, because Jaylen Brown's going to take what traditionally is the three, right? And VJ Edgecombe, Tyrese Maxey, these guys, Jaylen Brown, all need the ball in their hands to do their thing. And I don't know if LeBron is better than any of those players right now. Maybe you could say he's better than VJ Edgecombe. Of course, he's only in his second year. But really, are you going to take the ball out of Jaylen Brown's hands? Is LeBron good enough to take the ball out of Tyrese Maxey's hands, or Joel Embiid for that matter? Probably not. But I don't see LeBron really relishing a role player, a reserve role type of thing. I don't think he's ever been asked to do that. Maybe a little bit with Luka, and I don't know how smoothly that really went. But if you're looking at his most perfect fit, it's not point guard LeBron.
2: Well, he wasn't asked to take a back seat to Luka. He was kind of forced to.
1: He was.
2: And that's the whole reason he's not in LA anymore,
1: that
2: right?
1: That is exactly correct.
2: I think you are right to point out Joel Embiid's health and how that has traditionally held back Philadelphia in his time there. But when he is on the court, he's a great player. I think this time around, Philly's going to be capped by, can these players leave their egos at the door when it comes down to it, right? Like,
1: will LeBron do what Chris Bosh did all right. those years ago in Miami?
2: And
1: I don't know.
2: Frankly, not just LeBron. Like, there are going to be moments where Joel Embiid has to take a step back, or Jaylen Brown has to take a step back, and Tyrese Maxey is an all-star, right? A lot of these, I mean, all of these guys are great players in the NBA, and there are going to be moments for each one of them during the season where something's not going to go their way. They're not going to get their time to shine. And how do they receive that? Is Jaylen Brown going to go complain on Twitch because he's not getting the ball late in games? Like, how does that go?
1: Well, the answer to that is yes.
2: Of course.
1: I mean, you're going to run right to the Twitch and talk about how this was your favorite year after getting humiliated in the playoffs. I do. I wonder how that's going to go. Honestly, you can kind of compare this to a Jazz conversation if you want to salvage a topic of the Jazz, because I am really curious to see what Keontae George looks like when his role is going to be a little bit different, because there's so many more mouths to feed now, effective players who need to score. I mean, Lauri Markkanen was largely absent on purpose, of course, last year while Keontae was making his jump. So how does Keontae fit with Lowry? How does Keontae fit now with Jaren Jackson Jr., who's going to require some touches and to be set up? You know, how does Keontae work with Darren Peterson? How does he continue to work with Ace Bailey? I think with him, he's not going to be asked to be the number one guy as he was most nights last year, where he was really asked to kind of be the focal point of it because he was playing really well. I mean, to his credit, he was certainly taking advantage of the opportunity to go out there and eat a little bit. But the dynamic on the team this year is going to be totally different. And instead of being fine with letting Keontae go out there and get some empty calories, now the idea is to play winning basketball. So how does he utilize the step that he took last year on a roster that's going to have a lot more talent, where his role, at least I would think, is going to be a lot different than it was last year? How does he maintain his progression and now start to fit into winning basketball? I'm very curious to see how that works. I mean, I think the biggest storyline right now for the Jazz is their backcourt. How is that going to go? And how is the young backcourt going to fit with the veterans now who are in the front court? And I think that's going to be the biggest, at least factor initially, on whether the Jazz succeed or fail. You know, how is that going to go? Who emerges as the starting backcourt? How do they play? And how do they fit into winning basketball with the Utah Jazz? Because I still think that Will Hardy wants to have the play hard and pass mentality that he has worked so hard over the last 4 years to instill in these young players. So I do not think it's going to be the case where Darren Peterson or Keontae George, for that matter, is going to just get the basketball the whole game and told to go make it happen. You know, we are going to find out exactly what kind of system Will Hardy has wanted to run for these past 4 years. And I would guess he's not exactly sure yet what that is exactly going to look like. One of the things I think Will Hardy does really well is adjust to situations and adjust to his roster. Well, now he's got to do that again with the eye on winning this time. And I'm sure that he's thrilled to do it, but I'm eager to see how all those pieces fit together. And Keontae George in particular, what does his game look like when he's asked to play differently with different talent around him? And the same goes for LeBron James. How are you going to play when you've got all this talent around you, all these players that are better than LeBron that need the ball in their hands? How does it work? The fit with Karl Malone, and I compared this LeBron move earlier in the show to Karl Malone going to the Lakers at the end of his career. The fit was okay with Karl. And remember, Gary Payton was there and Glenn Rice. But with Shaq and Kobe and established, I mean, I don't think that team, I don't know if somebody out there thinks I'm misremembering, but I don't think that team was nearly as dominant as a lot of us expected. And it gets wrapped up in the bow of, well, they didn't win because Karl got hurt. And that is somewhat true. But I don't think that when that happened and Karl went to the Lakers and Gary Payton went to the Lakers, I think most everybody expected that the Lakers were just going to easily stroll to the title. Remember, this was when in Shaq and Kobe's run in L.A., and everybody kind of thought, oh, this team is never going to lose again. I still remember the cover of Sports Illustrated when that happened, and that didn't turn out to be the case. It wasn't a smooth fit, and all these legends didn't necessarily work together immediately. Now, they got it together and playing good basketball by the playoffs and then came up short because of Karl's injury, but everything didn't just mold together easily because they were all these legendary players. You know, you look at somebody like Tyrese Maxey, who's, you know, with Joel Embiid in and out of the lineup, that dude's had the ball for the last, 3 years, basically since he got on the team. How is he going to react now that Jaylen Brown is a bigger star than he is? He's a bigger superstar. LeBron James, I don't think, is a better player than Maxey right now, but he's got the bigger aura. He's got the bigger rep. So how is that going to go? How are these great players going to carve out different roles, and how happy are they going to be? I don't know. I think it's similar with the Jazz. Who's going to be the point guard? Who's going to have the ball? Who's going to be in the starting backcourt? How is that going to go? How many shots is somebody like Lauri Markkanen going to get? You got to keep him well fed. Jaren Jackson Jr. is the same way. So all very curious, and it's why these head coaches are making all this money. It's not easy.
2: You think Nick Nurse is up to the job? You brought up Spo earlier and how well he managed the Heat.
1: Eventually.
2: That was honestly a great job by him, because that was a lot of ego on one team, especially by the time they brought in, you know, Ray Allen and all those guys. Nick Nurse, I don't know, man.
1: The rap on Nick Nurse, and I don't know, this is the rap on coaches, is that he is a good coach, and I do believe that. I think he is a good coach. I mean, he was able to manage Kawhi in Toronto and really successfully get that team over the hump. I've heard he's not the easiest to work with from a personality standpoint. So how does that go? I'm not really sure. LeBron has a knack to take credibility away from his coaches and kind of likes more the spineless type, which I don't think Nick Nurse is that. So I wonder how that all meshes. I think that's a big question. I don't think LeBron picked Philly because of Nick Nurse. Let me put it that way.
2: Right. Well, how many coaches did LeBron go through during his time in Cleveland and L.A., right?
1: A lot.
2: Those last two stops for him, seems like they were constantly going through coaches because of LeBron James,
1: right,
2: to your point. So that's obviously the biggest ego in the room in Philadelphia. And you're right. I don't know if Nick Nurse is the head coach to kind of take that from a player.
1: Here, let me look. Let me see. I'm looking up LeBron's stats from last year. How many shots he took? LeBron took fewer than I would have thought. Actually, LeBron took 15.3 shots per game.
2: Did start off the year injured.
1: He did.
2: Even so, that's not counting his missed games, obviously. But even coming back from injury, they're probably going to slow play him coming back. But 15, I don't see how that's sustainable in Philly. No,
1: I don't think so either. And LeBron's usage was 27.2.
2: All had a usage, I think, higher than 27. Speaking of LeBron, Joel Embiid, yep, Tyrese Maxey, and Jaylen Brown, all of those players last year had a usage of 27% or higher. So. Oh.
1: Something's got to give.
2: The math ain't mathin'.
1: Yeah, something's got to give. By the way, Luka's usage, what a ridiculous player. 38.1% last year, league leading.
2: It's all about me.
1: Selfish. Absolutely. Oh, Luka's selling the tickets. We'll see how it goes with the Lakers. But yeah, 27 is LeBron's usage last year. I would guess that number goes down. And how do you manage that? I mean, Jaylen's usage is going to go down. Jaylen Brown. Yeah, the ball, like we talked about earlier. Yeah, the ball the whole season last year. All right, Scotty G is going to jump on the show at the top of the 5 o'clock hour. Stay tuned for that. We have Audio Vault at 4:50. 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
3: And now, a look at traffic from the KSL Traffic Center.
2: Southbound I-15 has your typical slowing at the South Interchange right now, and that is getting into the Draper area as well. Northbound I-15 delays from South Salt Lake to the North Interchange in North Salt Lake. 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

0: KSL Sports Zone. Jake Scott, Ben Anderson. No Ben today. He's out on vacation. He's going to be back coming up tomorrow. So we will be excited to see Ben when he gets back. I am prepared. I'm getting prepared to hate this next story. Christian, let's set this up a little bit. You brought this story to my attention. UNLV basketball is in the news, right? Because of their head coach who's talking about fundraising. Well, let's listen to the bite and maybe we can judge for ourselves. This is UNLV head coach Josh Pastner talking about people buying his team.
1: I know a lot of people are trying to become owners of this NBA team coming in 2029. I have told people, why? Buy the college basketball team. It's legal now. You can be the owner of the UNLV Runnin' Rebels men's basketball team, and it's a lot less expensive. You don't have to spend over $1 billion to own our team. I'm asking for 10 to 12 million to own our team, and you still get a great tax write-off, and you can be as involved, and you can tell everyone you're the owner of the team.
0: All right. First of all, should NIL contributions be able to be written off your taxes? That seems like a bit of a stretch to me. But you said, Christian, now he has since walked those back a little bit, saying that he's not actually offering or wanting somebody to buy the team?
2: So UNLV has released a statement on X. Statement from head coach Josh Pastner. I want to clarify my recent comments regarding support for the UNLV men's basketball program. The Runnin' Rebels are not for sale, and my reference to an owner was meant to highlight the level of resources, sponsorships, and overall support needed to compete in today's evolving college athletics landscape, not to suggest anyone could own the program. There is more to the statement, but that is the gist of it. He had to clarify that he didn't actually mean you can own the Runnin' Rebels, because you don't get anything in return from it.
0: People are so unbelievably literal. I understood what he was getting at.
2: Right.
0: You didn't actually think he was selling. He's saying, don't waste your money on an NBA team. Spend your money on the local college basketball team. What he's ignoring, though, is that you cannot own a college basketball team. So you are literally flushing that money right down the toilet, as opposed to if you buy an NBA team, that value increases, and you're not just simply lighting your money on fire.
2: Quote unquote ROI.
0: Right.
2: Right. These billionaires that he's talking to and suggesting this to, they want to spend money and invest it because down the line, that $10 billion now is going to be worth what in 10, 20 years, right? Your $10 million investment to UNLV, that's not going anywhere. If they win the Mountain West, cool.
0: No, that's worth zero to you.
2: That's worth zero.
0: Unless you somehow, you know, actually do marketing associated with it. And in that case, the return as far as marketing goes on your actual investment is not that great. And for your trouble, guess what happens a year from right now? The coach shows up again and says, hey, how about you cut me another $10 million check, huh?
2: Yeah, conference is really competitive this year. I think last year 10 was great, and I really appreciate it, but I think we might need 12 this year.
0: It's so sad what college coaching has turned into. It's just these coaches swallowing their pride and begging for money all of the time.
2: There's another video of your guy Dillingham doing it again. And I don't, again, like, we don't blame them for having to do this. This is what you have to do, especially at this level.
0: If you want to win.
2: You know, like, Big 12 is not on the level of the SEC. And, you know, there are not people just throwing money at these programs the way that Mark Cuban is to Indiana. You have to beg.
0: And, you know, what's funny is this is almost lazy in a way, because I'm sure that somebody, you know, who's crunching the numbers out there said, okay, you need a budget of $10 million to be competitive in the Mountain West. And he's going out there saying, I want it all in one lump sum. I kind of want to make these phone calls for a grand here and a grand there. We just need one dude or gal, I suppose, to carve off a $10 million check. Then I can stop making these stupid phone calls and going back to coaching basketball. Well, let me tell you, it's never going to be enough, Josh Pastner. It's never going to stop. I remember when the Utes rolled out trucks for all their football team, you know, and hey, creativity. I'm not hating, but all of a sudden you've got the head coach, Kyle Whittingham, quite literally selling cars. You know?
2: Car salesman.
0: Quite literally a car salesman. You know, Morgan Scali taking the big job at Utah. I'm sure he was eager to implement all of his strategic plans and really, you know, tweak things here or there. I bet you he spent most of his time on the phone begging for money. I bet he had no idea how much time he was going to have to invest in begging for money and public relations and schmoozing boosters and doing all this silly stuff that I'm sure he'd rather not be doing.
2: Dude, cold calling. Literally.
0: Yes, that's what I'm saying. Cold calling people. That's why Pastner wants the 10 mil so he can put down the list and stop cold calling.
2: That's like I'm at this age now where, you know, a lot of my friends from high school or whatever, or friends I made at college are moving into professional careers. A lot of them are getting into finance careers, yeah, and they have to call and they have to do a certain amount of cold calls per day. It's like, it's the same thing.
0: I have a buddy who ran for local office. I don't remember what it was. It was, you know, some local where you would get your start in politics, and he ran and he lost. And I asked him, I said, oh, that's, you know, you win some, you lose some. Are you going to try it again? Or, and he goes, absolutely not. And I said, oh, why? And he goes, I thought it was going to be, you know, how do I make a difference and all this stuff? And he said, all I did was sit in a room and call people and beg them for money. He's like, that was the whole campaign. You sit in a room with a phone and you just beg people for money. It's like, that sounds awful. He said, it was. I'm never doing it again.
2: If you get a text from Morgan Scali, hey, it's been a while. How's the family? You think, oh, yeah, that's weird. I haven't talked to Morgan in like 20 years. Uh-huh. Next line. Hey, man, would you like to donate?
0: I've got a buddy who works in fundraising. You have to be shameless.
2: Yeah.
0: That's part of the job. I mean, you have to be absolutely shameless.
2: And you brought this up earlier. It's not just, you know, you get the big donation. All that means is, you know, that person has money.
0: Right.
2: And you can dip back in later.
0: Keep his number.
2: Yeah.
0: We're going to need that next year. We're going to need that as a reoccurring payment. I tell you what. But honestly, I'd love to blast the coach with Pastner, but I got what he was saying. He wasn't saying it was literally for sale. He was saying, buy UNLV. You could spend less money to be a part of basketball here than buying an NBA team.
2: Well, and again, this, it left the sports sphere. You know, people who have kept up with college sports in the last 3 years understand how this whole NIL thing works. You know, Cody Campbell understands that he doesn't get anything in return by investing whatever much he's investing outside of maybe, you know, he gets things named after him or he becomes the face of the team, but you don't, your investment doesn't actually turn into more money down the road. And he's okay with that because he's a super fan. Anybody in Las Vegas, I shouldn't say anybody, I don't know that, but like people outside of sports, they don't realize that. So once this idea came up and they're like, oh, you want me to spend $10 million, but I don't get a dime in return. Why would I do that?
0: I get to come watch practice or something? Yeah, that doesn't feel worth it. Even Cody Campbell will tell you, and he has said publicly, that this isn't sustainable even for him. He's doing it just to prove a point. He's trying to upset the apple cart, and frankly, he's failing at it.
2: I don't believe that, but sure.
0: I mean, that's what he said.
2: That's what he said.
0: He wanted everybody to hate Texas Tech so much that they actually do something about, I don't know.
2: Well, look what that's gotten us. That hasn't turned into anything.
0: So far, although legislation has got further now than it ever has before, still looks to be somewhat doomed. But no, I don't think he's proving the point he's sought out to prove.
2: No, the point he's proving is as deep as your pockets are, that's how deep your team will go.
0: Yeah, and I don't know if he can. I don't know how much the price tag is on Texas Tech this year, but I would guess as rich as he is, he still couldn't. I mean, if he's spending $50 million a year, none of us could, or no one could afford to just set $50 million on fire every single year.
2: He's a billionaire with a B. $50 million isn't that much.
0: It's still a lot.
2: Still a lot.
0: It's still a lot. Liquid cash just to set on fire? And by the way, to the tax write-off point, I mean, wouldn't you rather see that 50 mil? And again, we're just pulling numbers out of our backside. That could go to some sort of charity or something, you know, where, you know.
2: No, I want to watch my favorite basketball team win.
0: I can't believe you can write off NIL donations. Because it's not going to the university. It's supposed to be a marketing deal, right? Like, you can't just write off marketing deals on your taxes. How is that possible?
2: I wonder if this has something to do with the, you know, the $20.5 million that the school can distribute, right?
0: Well, what, you say you wash it through the school and then it can be a write-off?
2: Essentially.
0: I don't know.
2: Because in that way, yeah, you're donating to the school and the school pays it out.
0: But honestly, if there's a tax attorney listening, if you donated to BYU's collective or Utah's collective or whatever, can you write that off on your taxes? It's not exactly a charity. I mean, by putting $2 million in Devin Dampier's pocket, are you bettering society? I don't know how much Devin Dampier is making, by the way, but yeah, I'm sure Devin Dampier is happy. But should you be allowed to write that off on your taxes?
2: Yeah, it's slippery slope.
0: Paying college athletes, that's not a charitable thing. It's a marketing deal. Or it's supposed to be.
2: Charitable to the community because their favorite team is winning games. And it makes people happy. Is that too much of a stretch?
0: I don't know if that qualifies.
2: That's too much of a stretch.
0: I think that might be a little too much of a stretch, yeah. I don't think it works that way. But apparently it does. Compared to, or according to the head coach of UNLV. You know what? We can run this by Scotty G. I'd be curious if Scotty has any idea what the a budget for a basketball team has to be to win in the Mountain West Conference right now.
2: Yeah, Scotty likes Josh Pastner. UNLV gave the Aggies some fits last year, so I'm sure he does have a pretty strong opinion on this.
0: Well, I don't think Pastner deserves criticism for this.
2: People really took him way too literally.
0: No. I think he's just saying, hey, if you're going to spend $10 billion to be a part of basketball, why don't you spend $10 million and you can be a part of our team? That's really...
2: Again, this is the gig now. And to go full circle to, we were talking about Bill Belichick and Lombardi at UNC earlier. This is why it's hard for these people that worked at the professional level to come in and do it at the collegiate level, because there's just so much more than actual X's and O's. You have to be a fundraiser, and there's absolutely nothing wrong with asking for money, because that's the competitive edge you need to bring into your team.
0: Audio Vault is coming up next. And then Scott Girard is going to join us at the top of the 5 o'clock hour. Stay tuned. It's the Jake and Ben Show, 97.5, the KSL Sports Zone.
3: And now, a look at traffic from the KSL Traffic Center.
2: Delays southbound I-15 in spots from North Salt Lake at 1000 North into downtown Salt Lake City. And there's also more slowing at the South Interchange into the Draper area. And finally, again, from Lehigh into Linden. Northbound I-15 is getting slow now from about 4500 South in Salt Lake to the North Interchange in North Salt Lake City. 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

0: Jakey Benn, 97.5 DKSL Sports Zone. Jake Scott, Ben Anderson. No band today. We'll be back coming up tomorrow. It's time for the Audio Vault, the best sound of the day. So Shohei Ohtani, is he participating in this 30 for 30 thing here, Christian?
1: I'm not sure how involved he is in it, actually.
0: It's a, 30 for 30 is now a podcast. And they're doing a podcast about Shohei and his interpreter's gambling problem. I listened to an interview with the bookie that was fairly compelling. Probably did about a year ago. The bookie that that was involved in all this action from Shohei's interpreter. Well, this clip is a clip of his interpreter as acquired by this podcast calling a bank and claiming to be Shohei to authorize a money transfer. Let's go ahead and listen.
2: This is a Bank of America recording from February 2022.
3: Who am I speaking with?
4: Shohei Ohtani.
3: Thank you. How may I help you?
4: So I tried to log into online banking, and it told me that it's not available to me at this time, and I need a call.
2: Seymour would track the Bank of America call to the same cell phone number I called when I interviewed ePay.
3: Could you tell me the name of the payee and the amount of the transaction, please?
4: It's for $200,000.
0: Wow. That couldn't have worked, right?
1: No.
0: Oh, well, I don't know. He was able to apparently defraud Shohei Ohtani in some way.
1: Apparently.
0: I don't know. Are you believing that this does
1: not
0: this make
1: a
0: it
1: second? No,
0: make it any more believable?
1: No, not at all.
0: So you think the interpreter just ate the charge?
1: Yes.
0: And it was really Shohei with the gambling problem.
1: There are too many things that would have had to go unnoticed for this to go the way that Shohei is claiming that it did.
0: I still think P. Rose tweeting, wow, I should have blamed it on my interpreter. It was one of the best tweets.
1: All-timer.
0: It was one of the best tweets ever. Man, but how long is the interpreter in jail? Because, I mean, you'd have to be pretty loyal to eat that kind of prison sentence, right?
1: 4 years and 9 months in federal prison. 57 months.
0: Okay, that could be worse, I guess.
1: And in restitution, ordered to pay nearly $17 million to Shohei and $1.1 million to the IRS.
0: Where's he going to get that, though? Yeah, Shohei is not going to see a nickel of that.
1: What are your thoughts? Do you believe this?
0: I've always thought it was a little squirrely.
1: I wasn't the producer at this time that this happened, so I honestly don't know yours and Ben's thoughts on this.
0: Ben thinks there was the interpreter, but I don't know. I'm definitely a little more skeptical. I always thought that there's no way it was the interpreter because the bookie would never give that kind of action to just an interpreter.
1: Exactly.
0: Does that make any sense? That the bookie would have to think, well, this has to be Shohei. But the bookie didn't say that, at least publicly. Kind of hinted that the interpreter was the only person that he was dealing with. But I still say, I mean, my memory's fuzzy, Christian. What was he totally in debt to the bookie for? Was it the $17 million or whatever
1: yes,
0: it was?
1: Yeah.
0: Yeah. You think some bookie's going to hand $17 million worth of credit to just some random interpreter? Heck no. There's no way, right?
1: That's what I'm saying. Like, there are so many red flags in this story. A lot of people would have had to make a lot of mistakes, which sure could happen in a 1% outcome of a scenario, but I really doubt that we are living in, you know, that 1%.
0: Let me see if we can find out what. Shohei Ohtani's former interpreter, blah, blah, blah, placed approximately 19,000 bets totaling over $182 million between 2021 and 2024. He incurred a massive lifetime losses of roughly $40.7 million, which he funded by stealing nearly $17 million directly from Ohtani's bank accounts. Yeah, like the bookie's not taking that kind of action from some random translator. But, I mean, I had this argument with David James. The FBI did come in, and this is what they found. So should we just believe that they got to the bottom of it? I mean, Major League Baseball certainly would be invested in not having to banish its most popular star. That would be not so good. So I don't know. No, I'm with you, Christian. I'm skeptical. Oh, the interpreter was allowed to wager $182 million in 3 years? Okay.
1: Also, I get that, you know, Shohei's a big boy and can manage his own money, but does he not have, like, a financial manager who
0: right.
1: lost track of $17 million?
0: Whoops. Yeah, I'm with you. It's too easy.
1: So I am really interested to see this. This podcast debuts tomorrow. Tisha Thompson, ESPN investigative reporter. She's the same person who broke this story in the first place. I think it's going to be an 8-part podcast series, and the first two parts. Oh, 6-part audio project. The first two episodes premiere tomorrow.
0: Tell you what, when Chris Carter told the NFL Rookie Symposium to always have a fall guy. Best advice you could possibly give. Always have somebody who's taking the fall. Shohei, interpreter, fall guy.
1: Okay, so if you were Shohei's interpreter and you agree to take the fall and do nearly 5 years in federal prison, what do you ask from Shohei afterwards? You know,
0: it's got to be like $100 million.
1: A yacht.
0: No, oh, yeah. You're going to set me up for the rest of my life.
1: Buy me a mini island.
0: Yeah. He can afford it. He's getting an outrageous amount of money right now, but most of his salary, remember, is deferred
1: down the line.
0: Yeah, absolutely. It's like, what did Barry Bonds do for those Balco guys that went to jail? You know? Probably took care of them on the back end.
1: Just 5 years, dude. You can handle it. I really messed up. I need you to spend 5 years in prison for me. You can handle it, I promise.
0: What is 5 years of your life worth to you?
1: $100 million? Easy. Okay.
0: You're doing 5 years in a federal penitentiary for $100 million?
1: I'd think about it.
0: Oh, you'd do it. Are you kidding?
1: Never have to work again, yeah.
0: Never have to work. I mean, you won't have a reputation afterwards, but who cares, right?
1: Right.
0: Who knows my reputation in Fiji?
1: And also, you know, this guy presumably from Japan, right? What's his? I don't know what his reputation is back in Japan. You know, he could probably, for all I know, he could probably disappear and go back and be just fine.
0: Easily. Yeah, that's what I'm saying. How much would it take for you to eat 5 years for your boss?
1: Less than $100 million, yeah.
0: Uh-huh. Yep. So I don't know. I wonder what he's charging. But yeah, it does seem too convenient. And yeah, I think Major League Baseball was definitely invested that story come out in the right way. I'll give it a listen. I'll give this 30 for 30 a listen. Why not?
1: Well, it's interesting, you know, that the MLB has this kind of teeth. You know, it wouldn't surprise me if this was an NFL story, but MLB kind of losing a lot of, I don't want to say losing viewership, but they don't have the stronghold on sports that they used to.
0: No, but Major League Baseball teams are still old money.
1: Right. And I think that's where it boils down to, is the old money aspect of it.
0: The old money, for sure. I mean, this is the same league that wouldn't let Mark Cuban buy in the early 2000s because he was not stuffy enough or whatever. All these old money owners. So who knows? I'd believe it, though. All right. Scott Gerard is going to join us next. We're going to talk. We'll talk LeBron with Scotty. I want to talk these comments from the UNLV coach. We'll ask Scotty about that. Of course, the voice of the Aggies. And I don't know, maybe even mix in a little football. Stay tuned. It is the Jake and Ben Show, 97.5, the KSL Sports Zone.
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0: Ben Anderson. Ben on vacation. He'll be back coming up tomorrow. 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Our next guest, of course, is co-host of Scotty G and the Coach from 10 to 2 every single day. He's also the voice of the Utah State Aggies. He's our buddy Scott Girard. What's going on, Scotty G?
1: Oh, hey, Jake. How are you?
0: I'm good. Remember that time where I wrote something inappropriate on the telephone screener thing and a Lemma Reddit on the air? I always think of that when I'm introducing you.
1: It was the NBA draft, and I even remember the draft picks. That was the D. Brown, Paul Millsap draft, too.
0: Wow. Yeah. Let's check in with... he read it right off there. Said, Lemma, what are you doing? That might have been when he was hosting with Morgan, too, come to think about.
1: You know what? I think you may be right on that one. Yeah, absolutely.
0: That show had some moments.
1: We've been doing this a while, Jake.
0: Oh, man. Well, Scotty, every time I see your kids, it just blows my mind. It's amazing. By the way, great kids, but growing like crazy. I mean, Brody, dude, he was just a baby like 10 minutes ago.
1: I know. And now he's beating me up all the time. He's... you know, these kids get old, and then they start to try to flex on you a little bit, and there's really nothing I can do about it anymore. He's just bigger and stronger. So,
0: well, I can't believe you have encouraged him to become a Broncos fan. That was a mistake.
1: Okay, no. See, somebody had to pick up the mantle. The first two didn't, but I got my guy Brody. So that's all that matters.
0: Does he at least hate Boise State with the appropriate passion?
1: Yep, he does not like Boise State. He likes all the right teams and hates all the right teams. So, yeah, he does not like Boise State. And so, yeah, he doesn't like the Raiders. He and Lloyd were clashing during the barbecue, so it worked out well.
0: I hope he just mean-mugged Lloyd the whole time. That needs to happen. All right, Scotty G, hey, let's play this sound for Scotty Christian, if we could. Did you hear this quote from UNLV's basketball coach Josh Pastner? Did you hear about this, Scotty?
1: I've read it. I have not heard it. I'm really curious to hear his tone of voice when he said it.
0: All right, let's play that, Christian. Go ahead.
2: 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I have told people why. Buy the college basketball team. 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You don't have to spend over $1 billion to own our team. I'm asking for 10 to 12 million to own our team, and you still get a great tax write-off, and you can be as involved, and you can tell everyone you're the owner of the team.
0: What do you think, Scotty G?
1: Well, I get it. And I understand what he's saying. Probably not worded the way they should have. I think didn't UNLV have to walk it back a little bit with the press release?
0: People take that stuff too literally. I'm with.

0: He would name his firstborn after you if you gave him money. Like, he knows that's how UNLV's got to survive. They need an influx of cash to be able to compete, and that's the only way they can do it. That's the only way they can compete. And yeah, I get it. Like, I don't know if I would say it quite like that, but I would do the same thing if I were him.
1: How much dough in the Mountain West, let's talk basketball, not football, but how much dough do you think you have to spend to win a Mountain West championship, roughly?
0: I think right now the number's probably $6 to $8 million to be able to be in the top third, to be able to compete year in and year out.
1: How tired? See, my take on this whole thing with Christian was, it's almost kind of lazy. He's just begging for one $10 million donation because some number cruncher probably told him, like, this is what it takes to win the Mountain West. And he's sick of cold calling all these people. So he's like, just give me one donation so I could stop begging all these people for money.
0: I remember when we had a sales guy who, when we were over at the arena, he got a monster deal that he sold for the naming rights of our studios. And it was such a big deal that he hit his number like automatically for 3 straight years. And so he didn't show up to work for like a year and a half, like just completely was MIA because he's like, well, I got this deal done. I'm just going to live. I don't need any more commissions. I knew exactly what I needed to survive, pay my mortgage, all that stuff. And so he just 1000% checked out. Well, it came time for renewal, and this company's like, yeah, I think we're going to maybe look at some other opportunities, maybe spend it in other ways. And he was like, wait, what? What? No, no, you have to keep doing this. So, yeah, honestly, you're right. There is a certain amount of laziness. I totally get that. And but I also know that these coaches are just fed up with fundraising because, you know, Bronco told me a year ago, he said, look, back in the day at BYU, 20% of my job, if not less, was fundraising and being a part of functions and going out and glad handing and stuff. He goes, now it's like 70-80% of my job. And these guys just want to be with a whistle and they want to be coaching. They don't want to be necessarily telling donors, you know, how much they love them and how great they are. So, yeah, he wants to get it done with one fell swoop. Totally understand. But, yeah, that's not the world you're living in right now. And that's why some coaches are getting out. Like, I don't like coaches complaining about it necessarily because you're choosing to cash those checks. Like, there's a lot of coaches that are like, I'm out. I don't want to do this anymore, and retiring or doing other things. So if you're going to be doing it, then you better buck up and deal with it.
1: Is Utah State keeping up with the rest of the league financially? I mean, in this world, are they middle of the pack, bottom, top?
0: In the Pac-12, they are now, their goal was to be top third. And that's where they're at in among the Pac-12, you know. And I don't know what the number is that they gave Mason Falslev. I'm not privy to that, certainly, but I do know what his market value was, and it was a lot. And for me personally, I'm not willing to give a mass. I mean, I'll give a little bit of a hometown discount, but when you're talking about generational wealth, you're not giving up a lot. And so, just based on market value, for him to stay, it would have had to have been in the $2 million range. And I think that's, you know, again, I don't know the number, but I know his market value was about 2.3, 2.4 with a lot of services out there. So Utah State had to come up and find a way to pay, and pay in a big way. Same with Carson Templin. I know there was a service that valued him at about $1.2 million. So I think that's probably about roughly, if I were to guess, in the range of what they may have gotten.
1: $2 million goes a long way in Logan.
0: Oh, yeah, absolutely.
1: It's a lot of stops at the White Owl, you know what I mean?
0: That's a lot of pitchers that you're buying and drinking yourself.
1: another great story. Let's switch gears. I'm curious. I heard on your show a little bit, but what was your reaction to LeBron picking Philly?
0: Super surprised. I thought it was going to be Miami, but you know what? Philadelphia, the roster makes sense. You know, he can really acquiesce. If he does not win a title, I think that he can share blame with a lot of other people. So he's not necessarily the guy. He could have done that in Miami with Giannis a little bit, but I just don't think basketball-wise, Coach broke it down really well earlier today. It's just not a good basketball fit.

0: with him there. So I think he went, where can I have a chance to win? Where do I have a chance to kind of cement my legacy? But also, if I don't, I can just blame Joel Embiid and, you know, and everybody else on this team and say, well, you know, this guy can't play with a toenail issue. So I think it was probably the safest place for him to go with the biggest upside.
1: I said it felt a little Karl Malone to the Lakers-y to me. Yeah, like a little desperate. You know, I wondered if it truly was about lifestyle, right? He would have picked Miami. If it was about the narrative, which is what I thought would win out, it would have been Cleveland. But with Philly, it just feels a little bandwagon-y to me, no?
0: Oh, yeah. Oh, well, yeah, absolutely. I mean, and the thing is, everybody's like, well, he just wants to win. Yeah, he wants to win, but it's not about winning another ring. He's got those. He wants to cement his legacy. This Jordan LeBron debate has really gotten into his head. He wants desperately to be able to put another ring on his finger in his 40s. Like, you can tell there is a driving force for him to get one more. And I don't think it's going to happen in Philly, but it certainly is the best case available to him to get one.
1: All right, so who is the favorite in the East then?
0: I'm still going Knicks.
1: Still theirs to lose?
0: Yeah. I don't know. They had that team of destiny going on last year, but I think they're going to be right there again. I don't think they're winning a title, though.
1: No, I think that goes back west.
0: Yeah, that's San Antonio. San Antonio is going to win the next bunch.
1: But, man, Jaylen Brown, the way that they got Jaylen Brown, I think that's their impactful move. I mean, LeBron's getting all the headlines, but
0: yeah.
1: I mean, the fact that they were able to land him. And I heard you guys talking a little bit about Brad Stevens today. Man, he gets a lot of credit for having done not a whole lot. And this might go down as one of the, I don't know, how do you want to put it, Scotty, worst trades or least popular trades anyway in a long, long time. I wonder what this dude's future looks like.
0: Look, Nico will always have that title, and he'll always carry that crown. But Brad Stevens is getting real close to winning Miss Congeniality in this thing, or the first runner up, because it's not Luka to Lakers bad, but it's not that far off when you look at the result and how things kind of played out around it. Honestly, Jake, you're right, man. I mean, it's going to go down as one of the worst, especially if Philly ends up making a deep run or even wins a title.
1: Well, think about it this way, Scotty. Philly should have had to package multiple picks to get off Paul George's contract.
0: Yes.
1: In the first place, let alone get off Paul George's contract and bring back an All-NBA player. I mean, I don't know what Boston's doing. I have no idea. But if we want to talk about teams that have a chance in the East, I don't think I put the Celtics on that list at the moment.
0: Not even remotely. Nope. They're not even in the conversation. I mean, I would put Atlanta ahead of them. I'd put Detroit ahead of them. I don't know if I put Cleveland ahead of them, but I definitely, you know, you can come up with three or four teams to put above them pretty easily.
1: I do love it that they took care of your guy Nemi, though.
0: Oh, yeah.
1: What a story he is. Yeah, what a story he is.
0: Yeah.
1: And actually kind of gives hope to the Jazz, Scotty, because the Jazz have to find something at center. And I don't know if that's on – I don't think it's on the roster. But that's what Boston did. They signed – what did they sign Nemi for? Was it last year? And they signed him basically off the couch, right? And he comes in and he's a starting caliber, has a great season, and now they're set at that position for a minute. I mean, that feels like what the Jazz need to do.
0: Well, and there's just such a, you know, in the grand scheme of things, and I love my guy Nemi, but did they overpay for him? Sure, absolutely they did. But that's the new market now. You know, this thing goes in waves, and now it's the return of the big man. You know, the rim-protecting big man. And so it's now their time to go get the money. And so, yeah, he was right place, right time, and able to cash in. And that's why the Jazz are a little concerned. Walker Kessler certainly cashed in. And the Jazz cashed in by what they got in return for Walker Kessler, which was way more than they probably should have gotten. So, yeah, I mean, all along, it's good to be a seven-footer right now.
1: Do you think the Lakers with Walker are going to be any good?
0: I don't. I mean, I think good, like, definition of good, like, playoffs outside a play-in game 5 seed, 6 seed. Yeah, around there.
1: Yeah, I'm kind of with you. I don't know. Not great. At least not yet. And they're not going to play any sort of defense. Where do you even without Walker, where do you have the Jazz fitting?
0: I would put Jazz in that same range. 6, 5, 6, just barely above the play-in.
1: See how it goes. Yeah, I mean, that was the, you know, you talk about the comp they got for Walker Kessler. That was the deal, right? That was the bargain. Which team is going to go into the season without a center? And the Jazz said, okay, that can be us, but we're going to take your picks and your swaps, you know, for our treble, which I actually think is the right move. But Locke, when he joined us last week, he said, has there ever been a situation in the NBA where a team is betting more on a player being really good, and at the same time, the team's the player's former team is betting more on him not being that good.
0: Yeah, I think that there might be some hate watching going on for Walker Kessler in Salt Lake City, because you kind of set the sights there of like, okay, we had our number and we didn't go higher than that number. We didn't go close to 40. And these guys gave you this, and so we're going to hopefully win that trade. Yeah, I mean, I'm not losing sleep over Walker Kessler. Like, I'm just not. And so many teams feel like, well, we have money, and he's our center, so we have to give him this money. And I love the fact that the Jazz are like, look, we've got our number. Here's our number, and you got to learn how to walk away. And that's what, like, I tell my kids all the time, the greatest power you have in life is the willingness to walk away. Whether it's at a job or a car dealership or looking for a house, like your willingness not to get emotionally attached to something or someone is going to benefit you in a big, big way. And I like the Jazz had the huevos to say, no, we're not doing it. We're not giving you $40
1: million. Because I don't think he's worth that. And that's probably what it would have taken to match him if they did not come to their compromise.
0: Yeah, absolutely. Like Walker took less than he wanted from the Jazz because he wanted to go to L.A. But make no mistake, had the Jazz given him that offer that he originally asked for, he would have been more than happy to stay in Salt Lake City.
1: Yeah. Not to dramatically change gears on you, but you did bring up Bronco earlier. Has your perception of Bronco changed at all from the time you covered him at BYU to now at Utah State?
0: Yeah, and it's me changing, not Bronco changing. Like, Bronco is the same. Like, Bronco is exactly the same that he was down at BYU. And maybe not with the religious overtones, but still that dedication to integrity and all those things that he preaches. Look, me, you, everybody, we all, you know, Graham back in the day, we all had our fun at Bronco's expense. And just like, look, the dude's weird. Like, this is crazy. Like, coaches don't talk like this. Coaches don't act like this. And then being around it, as close as I was, like, I will fully admit, like, I bought in. And it's not necessarily because of me changing. It's me and my life experiences changing. Like, growing up or raising boys and seeing how I want them to be in their life, I actually see it now. Like, I would definitely want my kid to play for Bronco now. Because I want my kids to have those same kind of qualities that he really features on. Because I know my kids, chances are they're not going to the NFL. So if they can play college football, I want to pick them up life skills that they're going to be able to have the rest of their life. Bronco really puts an emphasis on that. And he does not put an emphasis on getting guys to the NFL. We see that in the even though he has a long list of guys that have had opportunities in the NFL, he wants them to be better human beings when they leave his program. And I totally, based on, you know, now I'm in my late 40s as opposed to my early 30s, I look at that very differently. And so, yeah, I mean, you can say I've softened in my old age, and that one is probably very true. But I like the way that he approaches it. I like the way he deals with these guys, and it's pretty impressive to watch up close and in person.
1: All right, I hear you, and I know exactly what you're saying, but sending the team on trek is corny.
0: No, dude,
1: that's so corny, and there's no way. I heard your interview with Bronco where he was like, oh, the players loved it. Not a chance. Not a chance that is true. I'm sure they're all like, wait, you want us to do what? We got to walk where? No way. Totally corny.
0: And you heard him say that he totally surprised them, too. It wasn't like, hey, coming up in a week, we're going to do this. No, he woke him up, put him on a bus, and said, all right, see that hand cart? Go push it. Ready, go.
1: No way they enjoyed that, Scotty
0: G. Think it, I mean, the thought of, you know, somebody from, you know, San Clemente, California, being told, hey, guess what? Bronco wants you to push this cart. And I will say, though, the locals up there, man, they ate it up. Bronco's Mr. Popular up there because the Cache Valley natives, they couldn't think that was cooler enough.
1: Yeah, I'm sure they loved it. But if it were me, I'd be like, I'm transferring right now. You want me to push what? Where? No, I don't think so. I'm going to play for Colorado State.
0: The portal's not open. Don't care.
1: Oh yeah, right.
0: I'll wait.
1: Yeah, they don't have that option. For the record though, I thought, and I still do, I think Bronco's the perfect fit for Utah State. If he wins enough, I think he'll be the Stu Morrill of football, because I don't think he's going anywhere.
0: Yeah, I don't either. Like when he leaves Utah State, he's leaving coaching. Like, he's done. So the retirement is the next step for Bronco, not jumping to another school. And frankly, I think on the basketball side, Ben Jacobson may be the same way. Like, Ben does not strike me as a one-and-done kind of guy or a two-and-done. Like, I think he's at a point in his life where he just wants to prove to himself that he can do it at another conference, and then he'll ride off into the sunset too. So I think Utah State kind of got some stability, because I knew, look, Ryan Odom, you knew he wasn't going to be there. Danny Sprinkle, I knew wasn't going to be there. Jared Calhoun, I knew definitely was not going to be there long term. So the fact that this guy, I kind of got some vibes. He might be sticking around for a bit.
1: Was his first impression good?
0: Yeah, very, very businesslike. He is not quite. He's not quite the slogan guy, but he's very much a basketball version of Bronco.
1: Okay, all right. Well, you'll have some consistency for once, Scotty G. I'm just happy for you, pal.
0: Yeah. Well, you know. Hey, look, I didn't care as long as I'm calling teams that win 20 games and go to the NCAA tournament. You know, you can bring in Joe Schmuckatelli and coach. I don't care.
1: Yeah, what just, difference?
0: I just like calling games in the tournament.
1: And at this, well, you like calling games at the Spectrum too. You gave me my first taste of the Spectrum. I had never been there, and I still say it is the best sporting environment in the state. People will argue maybe Jazz playoff games, I'd listen to it, but on a consistent basis, it's the Spectrum all the way.
0: Well, I just, you know, it's what's really cool about it is that it can be February against San Jose State, or, you know, early March against San Diego State, and you still have the same type of environment. Now, it might be ramped up just a little bit, but it's not that far off.
1: Listen, I've told you this off the air, but on the air, I love what you and Coach are doing. I think the show is sounding great. I love it that it's different than what you and Hans did forever. You know, of course, nobody can replace our guy, Hans Olsen, but I think you and Coach are just killing it.
0: I appreciate it. That means a lot.
1: Scotty G, you're the best. Thank you for jumping on.
0: You got it.
1: All right, there you go. The one and only Scott Girard, co-host of Scotty G and the coach, Tim Lacombe. You can catch it from 10 to 2 every day right here on 97.5, the KSL Sports Zone. We'll have more coming up next. It's Jake and Ben, 97.5, the KSL Sports Zone.
2: And now, a look at traffic from the KSL Traffic Center.
3: We've got slowdowns on the West Belt, I-215 between I-80 and the 201 freeway. Meanwhile, southbound I-15 is slow and go traffic between the South Interchange and the Orem area. Hey, at UTA, we move your early mornings, your long days, and your big plans. We move purpose. 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With your KSL traffic update, I'm Christian Esparza here on 97.5, the KSL Sports Zone.
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0: Jake and Ben, 97.5, the KSL Sports Zone. Jake Scott, Ben Anderson, no Ben today. He's going to be back coming up tomorrow. Ben's on vacation, so we'll be eager to get his thoughts on the goings-on in the sports world, mainly surrounding LeBron James and his choice to join the Philadelphia 76ers. It's almost the only thing going on right now in sports. Although you brought, and we'll play these Brian Windhorst clips here in a second, but you brought this up to me. So Kyle Shanahan was in a car accident, Christian, like a couple of weeks ago that nobody knew about, and they kept it secret, and now they're opening camp, and he's going to miss the first part of camp because apparently he was injured?
1: Pretty injured. He had to get like a lot of stitches. I don't remember the count. He broke some bones. Some people are saying he almost lost an eye even. Like, it was a very serious car accident and nobody knew about it for over a week.
0: And then like some reporters, like what's the one guy? I'll go back and look.
1: Florio.
0: Florio. Yeah. Yeah. Saying that the reporters in San Francisco sat on it for the team.
1: Yes.
0: You think that's true?
1: I don't know. I would be shocked, really, but it is, when I first saw Adam Schefter's tweet about this, I saw the date, I think the date said July 14th or something, and this came up, like I said, Saturday morning, it's the 25th, I was like, huh? Is that date right?
0: But if this were nefarious, he would have been cited and we would have known, right?
1: If he did something wrong,
0: because isn't that the implication, right? That nobody's talking about it because it's scandalous and he did something wrong.
1: The tinfoil hatters are saying that the San Francisco 49ers have so much control over the San Francisco police that details are not being revealed to protect
0: it.
1: Kyle Shanahan.
0: I could believe that. Although, I mean,
1: well, sounds like we'll never know, but.
0: Does sound like we'll never know. Yeah. Curious. Well, I think he's overrated anyway. And the Niners are going to suck. I know you're a big Purdy guy, but.
1: No.
0: No. Who's better, throw picks or Brock Purdy?
1: Oh, dude, Bo's like top 10 in the league.
0: Is he going to be healthy?
1: I think so. I think he's okay.
0: Because what? He got hurt? What did he hurt?
1: Broke his ankle.
0: Yeah, that wasn't that long ago.
1: One of the worst days of my life.
0: It was in the playoffs. Playoffs. So what was that, February? January?
1: Late January.
0: And he's going to be good to go?
1: Allegedly.
0: I don't know, Christian. I don't know, pal.
1: He's doing better than Kyle Shanahan.
0: Apparently. Well, anyway, I hope for the best of that situation with Kyle Shanahan. Certainly, no one wants to see anybody injured in a car accident. All right, let's play this clip from Brian Windhorst. This is on ESPN. Windy, of course, has had a connection with LeBron James going all the way back into his Cleveland days, where he wrote for the Cleveland Plain Dealer. LeBron's mom was his teacher at one point. Anyway, these two have been connected for a long time. When LeBron went to Miami, he left the Cleveland Plain Dealer. That's when he took the job at ESPN to specifically cover LeBron in Miami. And then he's kind of become more of a national figure over the years. But here's Windy, Ben's guy Windy, talking about LeBron going to Philly.
2: This whole thing is outrageous. And I don't say that critically. I say that just from a fascinated situation. First off, let's just acknowledge this is a one-off moment in the history of the league. We've never seen a player ever say the following things. I don't care about money. I don't care about my family. He doesn't even really that much apparently care about the city because he doesn't seem like he's going to live in Philadelphia full time. Seems like he's going to live at least part time in New York. So this is I don't even know how to frame it because it's really, truly unbelievable. Also, as you talk around the league and take a look at this, it sort of feels like a room with a bunch of gorgeous couches in it. All of these players are very, very talented, but the fit isn't quite right. And you also have LeBron being recruited by some of the players, Joel Embiid, multiple conversations, Tyrese Maxey, multiple conversations, Nick Nurse, the coach, represented by Clutch Sports, these multiple conversations. And then this incredible outlier of Jaylen Brown coming in as well, who only spoke with Rich Paul, his agent, before this. So this whole thing is one giant, incredible set of circumstances. And if it works, it's going to be an amazing story. And if it doesn't work, it will be interesting, Greeny.
0: All right, there you go. That's Brian Windhorst. A couple of things. I didn't know Nick Nurse was a clutch guy. I like him less now.
1: Yeah, I did not either.
0: Yeah. I do like his... I mean, it's a little bit of a clunky metaphor, right? The weird...
1: The couches? That really threw me off.
0: But I do agree with his conclusion. I do think it is a little bit of a clunky fit. And I think that is going to be the story of... if Philadelphia is successful or not, how they overcome that clunky fit. And then how about we talked to Gina Mizell earlier today, and she said that Jaylen Brown, which was a big part of the reason that the LeBron went there, which I believe Gina. But what Brian said right there is he didn't even talk to Jaylen Brown. The Jaylen Brown actually talked to Adele and Rich Paul.
3: Hello.
0: But not actually LeBron himself, LeBron directly. So, by the way, those don't have to be conflicting, because, you know, if you listen to kind of what Windhorst is laying out right there, LeBron is going because he feels like this is his best chance to win a championship. And maybe that's true, maybe that's not. I don't know. People could disagree. But Jaylen Brown is the reason that Philly is in the conversation of being a title contending team in the West. So in that aspect, Jaylen Brown going to Philadelphia, absolutely, I believe, was a big part of the reason LeBron went there. If Jaylen Brown, if that trade didn't happen and Paul George is still in Philly, LeBron's not going to Philly. You know what I mean? He's going somewhere else because Philly
1: probably
0: with
1: going to Boston, honestly.
0: Yeah. Philly with Paul George didn't get over the hump. Yeah. Boston maybe would have been a better situation. Absolutely right. 100%. So I definitely see what Gina's getting at when she said Jaylen Brown was a big reason that that LeBron decided to go there. But that is interesting that LeBron did not call Jaylen Brown. We know they've had a bit of a frosty relationship since Jaylen Brown was caught on camera clowning Bronny. But Jaylen Brown did talk to the agent, which is weird.
1: I think that shows how much respect LeBron James has for Jaylen Brown as a player. Right. Even if he's not going to communicate with them directly, the fact that Jaylen Brown gets traded to Philadelphia, LeBron looks at that roster and says, okay, I feel like with me on that team, we could be the favorites in the East. Yeah, I think that that shows the respect that he has for Jaylen Brown as, like you've said, top 10 player in the league. We'll see where that goes. But again, there's a lot of egos. There's clearly some beef in the past. Gina brought up earlier, you know, Jaylen was on Twitch and he called out Joel Embiid for flopping before he was traded to Philly. So clearly there's going to be a lot of water that's going to have to be under a lot of bridges for this to work.
0: Man, that Jaylen Brown trade was just bizarre. I mean, just a bizarre ending to that. And then it leads to now LeBron James in Philadelphia with Jaylen Brown. And we'll see who decides to take a bit of a backseat. Because some of these players are going to have that difficult decision. I am kicking myself a little bit on not giving Philly more of a chance to get LeBron James. Gina also mentioned that LeBron and the general manager go back to high school where they played together. So that's a little bit funny. And then Nick Nurse is a clutch guy. Tyrese Maxey is a clutch guy. We should have known that he would have been a little bit more open to going to Philadelphia, even though apparently doesn't like the market.
1: Right. I don't blame you at all for being wrong, Jake. It's okay.
0: I'm so rarely wrong.
1: I think a lot of this stuff, I think this is honestly a little bit of an out of character move for LeBron. You know, he traditionally has done things that are good LeBron moves or good for his story, which pointed to either Miami or Cleveland. And this was kind of out of left field.
0: It could be good for his story if they win. I just don't know if that's going to happen.
1: If, right.
0: And what role does he play on the team if they win? Right.
1: Yeah, imagine has there ever been a documentary about the fourth best player on a team?
0: Not the kind that LeBron wants to make.
1: Right.
0: Yeah, so we'll see. If they lose, I'm going to watch it because he's going to throw everybody under the bus.
1: If they lose, it's not getting released.
0: You think?
1: I wouldn't be surprised.
0: It's going to all be about how Joel Embiid couldn't stay healthy. LeBron would have added another one, but Embiid couldn't play.
1: Right, because this whole thing is about... I think Charles Barkley was on ESPN earlier saying, how many more titles does LeBron need to win to cement his GOAT status? And that's something that Scotty brought up as well, too. Like, this is about the GOAT debate and putting an end to it. And if they don't win You know, that even documentary's not seeing the light of day.
0: I think the GOAT debate has sailed. I don't think there's a dang thing he can do.
1: Yeah, I don't know.
0: That's gone. The only people talking about that are LeBron's people.
1: You think he's done too much detriment or just not enough?
0: No, I just don't think he's as good as Michael Jordan. Nor is his resume. Nor is his legacy, in my opinion. And that, hey, that's nothing. That's no shame.
1: Hey, number two is still pretty
0: no
1: good.
0: No shame. But everybody out there, you can tell who's in LeBron's camp because they're all trying to talk it into existence. But maybe that's what this is about. But even if they win, I wouldn't put him in the same category as Michael.
1: Some people would.
0: Mm-hmm. Adele would.
1: Yeah, she would.
0: Mm-hmm. Hello. All right, we'll get to some voicemails coming up next. Jake and Ben, 97.5, the KSL Sports Zone.
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0: SM5, the KSL Sports Zone. Jake Scott, Ben Anderson. No Ben today. He's on vacation. He's going to be back coming up tomorrow. Christian brought this story up off the air. Have you been following, Christian, this, I know you have, this cheating scandal in the WNBA?
1: It sounds messy. That's all I can say. It sounds like an absolute mess.
0: I don't know if we need to necessarily get into the details, but
1: probably best not to.
0: No, one player was dating a teammate, and then the teammate was unfaithful with other members or other players in the WNBA, which, hey, personal lives get messy. But dating a teammate, I got to say, that's, I would advise against that. Okay, listen, I met my wife at work, but we didn't date while we worked together. I never...
1: Huge difference, yes.
0: Didn't want to date somebody I worked with because if it goes badly...
1: Still got to show up the next day.
0: That's rough. But I also understand that, where do you meet people? These, especially now. I mean, I came along before the advent of the dating apps and stuff, and so maybe the game has changed, but... You know, you meet people at work. So I don't want to totally hate on it. You know, how many great couples out there or listeners or whatever met their wives or husbands at work. So I don't want to totally dismiss, you know, that. But being on a team where there's only, I guess, 15 of you, is that the size of the WNBA roster now? Or is it still at 12? But that you very publicly... It's 12. That you very publicly have to perform together on a team. I don't think I've taken that risk. You know? There's a lot of other fish in the sea.
1: When you start dating, man, the hope is that all is good forever. Everything's going to last forever. It's sunshine and rainbows. You don't think about the possibility of it going wrong.
0: But is it worth the risk? If you're a WNBA player?
1: Very high profile.
0: Plus, the other side of it is... When do you get time not together, right? You dearly love your wife, but if you had to spend 24/7 with her all the time, it might get a little, you need a little break from time to time. You know, I'm not trying to be rude, but I sometimes don't understand how couples who work together, so you're together all of the time.
1: You don't get a break.
0: And you share every part of your life together.
1: I think that could be part of why this is such a messy story, honestly.
0: It is a messy story. And then it ends up in the papers because it is salacious.
1: It's incredibly salacious. Hmm. That's honestly, when I saw this over the weekend, I thought of you because, you know, you have been keeping up a lot with a lot of the WNBA stuff over the last couple of years, but then the salaciousness of it. I'm like, oh, this is right up Jake's
0: this
1: alley.
0: This is up my alley. Yeah. I do have to admit, I did not watch the WNBA All-Star game.
1: I don't think a lot of people did.
0: I looked, the stands were sold out, so
1: that's good.
0: So people did go to it.
1: Sounds like it wasn't.
0: I can't imagine how unbearable the actual basketball was.
1: Yeah,
0: I mean it's bad enough in the NBA at the All-Star game.
1: Sounds like they tried to do the no defense thing that the NBA does.
0: Of course,
1: but it doesn't translate the same because there's not a lot of flashy dunks.
0: Yeah, you don't get like as much of the show.
1: Right.
0: Wow.
1: And look, I will say, I honestly love women's basketball. Like, when I was at SUU, their women's basketball team was great. It's really fun to watch, but it's not high-flying. It's different.
0: Different. I think it is more interesting now than it's ever been. There certainly are more interesting characters to love or hate in the sport. I do find it interesting that their most popular player gets abused physically so much. But then again, she's kind of a crybaby, so maybe she deserves it.
1: Nobody complained about, you know, Tom Brady getting beat up.
0: Oh, I'm sure there was somebody somewhere that complained every time Tom Brady got
1: hit.
0: Well,
1: I mean fans.
0: No, yeah.
1: Fans of other teams didn't care that Tom Brady was getting pummeled.
0: But I got to admit, and I don't want to be a hypocrite here, if I would have seen Chris Paul take a bunch of physical play and not have the referees call it because he was so much of a whiner, I think I'd kind of be on board. If Chris Paul was getting stabbed in the eye with a fingernail and they didn't call it because he's such a big whiner, I think I'd be okay with it.
1: Right.
0: So maybe I should be okay with it when Caitlin Clark gets stabbed in the eyeball with a with a fingernail.
1: I guess that's like the true WNBA fans that have been following before Caitlin Clark got there. Is she, you know, this face of the league, Michael Jordan type player that we all think on the outside? Uh-huh. Or is she Chris Paul?
0: I would say I think she's better. I mean, certainly she set the all-time scoring record in college. She's obviously really good. I think WNBA players are jealous of the attention that she gets, and probably some other players too that are all of a sudden getting a ton of attention. But for the WNBA game, Christian, to your point that it's not very high flying, her shooting from where she does on the court as effectively as she does, similar to say Steph Curry, is absolutely entertaining.
1: She has changed the game. Yeah.
0: I think a lot of her doubters are trying to tell people that she's not popular because of her game. That's absolutely untrue. She's 100% popular because of her game. She won a ton at Iowa. She scored a ton of points. She passed the pistol, for crying out loud, Pistol Pete Maravich. This woman does not suck at basketball.
1: Very good player.
0: No, she's a very good player. Now, maybe she's not the number one player in the WNBA at the moment, but she's not far off either. But she is exciting to watch.
1: I think that's where a lot of the quote unquote hate comes from, is because the expectations were so high. She was talked about as the best player in the league, even though she's not, you know? So I think that's where some people are like, oh, yeah, I'm jealous. Okay with her getting beat up.
0: Yeah, she's jealous. Or they are jealous of her.
1: Yeah.
0: Michael Jordan wasn't the best player in the league when he was drafted, but all of a sudden he had everyone talking about how he was the best thing since sliced bread. I'm sure there were plenty of jealous people in the NBA.
1: It took a while.
0: It did.
1: But he got there. I mean, what? This is only Caitlin's third season,
0: fourth,
1: I believe.
0: Third year? Yeah. Anyway. Yeah, dating a coworker, I wouldn't recommend. Dating a teammate, that just seems like bad news.
1: Worse.
0: Yeah, you're worse. Inviting some negative situations.
1: Then what happens if you get traded?
0: Yeah, right? Rough.
1: Or cut. Yeah, coach said you're not good enough.
0: Yeah, if you are good enough, like Giannis was good enough to have his brothers on the team, like, what if you're good enough that you keep your girlfriend on the team?
1: That's funny.
0: Teams that do it.
1: Now we got to look into this, Jake. We got to see if that's a thing.
0: If that has happened, yeah. I bet it has. All right, stay tuned. 6 o'clock hour coming up next. Jake and Ben, 97.5, the KSL Sports Zone.
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